0: get into it. Who do you got at number 10?
1: Ain't he so Purdy? Brock Purdy is my number 10 quarterback of the San Francisco Gold, okay, who last season, though limited year, due to the various injuries, number 3 in adjusted completion percentage, a guy that I think is going to throw for at least 25 passing touchdowns, going to tack on maybe 400 yards on the ground as well. I know you got some change over there at the position, but it's Kittle maybe back week one. Brock Purdy, number 10 on my list. How about you?
0: I've got Purdy at the exact same spot. So we're off to a good start. We're agreeing. Hmm. I don't know how much longer that's going to last, but I got Brock Purdy at number 10 as well. And I just look at, you know, again, what I think he's going to do this year and what he has already done in his first 3.5 years as a starter. Let's not forget rookie year, Mr. Irrelevant, takes over halfway through the season after the Garoppolo injury and goes to the NFC title game, or who knows, maybe they beat the Eagles if he doesn't, you know, basically tear his ligaments in his elbow in the first half. He follows that up in year two, going to the freaking Super Bowl and throwing for over 4,200 yards and 31 touchdowns. Year three, 2024, after everybody asked themselves, after Purdy nearly won the MVP in 2023, everybody says, oh, this guy's nothing without his receivers. He's nothing without his offensive line. He's nothing without McCaffrey. Well, we found out what he actually is with nobody around him. McCaffrey, the entire year hurt. The left tackle, one of the best in football still. Trent Williams spent most of the year hurt. Receivers banged up all season long. And the Niners missed the playoffs. Purdy, though, 3,800 yards, 20 touchdowns, 12 interceptions. Not a great year. Who would have had a great year? And then last year, he spends half of it hurt. And in only nine games, Purdy throws for over 2,100 yards and 20 touchdowns. I was talking about him yesterday because if you map that out over a full season, it's over 4,000 yards. It's nearly 40 touchdowns. And yes, it does. Just like every other player and quarterback in the NFL, it depends on the players around you. He's got a pretty good cast. They're not in the prime of their careers anymore. You mentioned Kittle. You got CMC. Mike Evans, now the number one receiver with Ricky Pearsall and Christian Kirk. Brock Purdy is going to prove to everybody just how good of a quarterback he is. And when it's all said and done at the end of this year and he throws for over 4,000 yards and over 35 touchdowns, or at least 30 touchdowns, I think everybody's going to start putting some respect, finally, once and for all, on Brock Purdy's name. So I have him at number 10 as well. Brad, number 9, what do you got?
1: I'm going to go with a Dak attack. Dak Prescott of the Dallas Cowboys, a guy coming off 4,552 passing yards and 30 passing touchdowns, completed over 67% of his passes. He's got two elite receivers in CeeDee Lamb and George Pickens, strong ground game and support with Javonte Williams. Defense will be improved, but there's still going to be a bottom half unit, which means he's going to pile up the production. Dak Prescott, number 9 on my top 10 quarterback list. How about you?
0: Yeah, I would probably have Dak right outside the top 10, maybe 12, maybe 13. I'm not as high on him as you are, certainly not as the rest of the league. I got Jared Goff at number 9. And just like Purdy, he's another guy that every year I feel like doesn't get enough credit. And it's all, well, he's got Jahmyr Gibbs. Oh, he's got Amon-Ra St. Brown. Oh, he's got, well, last year the offensive line was pretty damn terrible. And the Lions missed the playoffs. And what did Jared Goff do for a team that missed the playoffs and had an offensive line that wasn't all that great? 4,564 yards, 34 touchdowns, 8 picks. That's now 4 straight years with at least 4,400 yards, and it's 3 straight years of at least 30. I mean, the guy, he doesn't have the biggest arm. He is not fleet of foot, but man, he is accurate. And what Jared Goff does well, there ain't many other people in the NFL, there ain't many other quarterbacks that are better than what Jared Goff does well, and that is putting the ball on the money and feeding his guys. He is a distributor. He is a facilitator. And I mean, after you basically just watch him rack up the numbers, and outside of last year, rack up the wins. I know playoff performance definitely factors into it, and that's why I have him at number 9 and not higher. I think if he won some playoff games in the last couple of years, especially that game against Washington where he was really bad, maybe he's actually close to number 6, number 5 on my list, but he's not. And so I still think he's going to have another 4,000-yard season, at least 30 touchdowns. How is that not top 10 caliber? I got Jared Goff at number 9. All right, on to number 8, Brad. Who's next for you?
1: Bear Down Chicago Bears. It is Caleb Williams of My Chicago Bears. I know he's got a difficult schedule. I know he was only number 39 just completion percentage last season, but I will go on record and say this. He is going to be the first.

0: first Bears quarterback in franchise history to throw for 4,000 yards this year. He's going to be the first Bear at the question in franchise history to throw for 30 passing touchdowns in a season, which will also happen this year. And he's going to chip in right around 40 yards and a couple of touchdowns on the ground. I know he's had a little bit of a changeover at the receiver position, but with Colson Lovin, Luther Burden, Roma Dunze, DeAndre Swift out of the backfield, he's got hands. Caleb Williams, that number one pick hype, you saw it in instances last year, and he's only going to build on it. Numero ocho, bear down with Caleb Williams.
1: Okay. I think it's crazy. I think it's crazy, but I get it. You're a Bears fan. You saw the fourth quarter comebacks. You saw the Hail Mary, the jump throws. I get it. I get it. I got Sam Darnold at number eight. And, you know, again, just off of what he's done the last 2 years, nobody in the NFL has more wins than Sam Darnold. He is now a Super Bowl champion. Back-to-back years with 4,000-plus yards, 60 passing touchdowns combined in the last 2 years. When he did it with Minnesota, as the year went on, it was, oh, well, or he's got Justin Jefferson. Oh, well, it's Kevin O'Connell. And then he choked in week 18 against the Lions and choked in the playoff game. And everybody thought, all right, well, that's it for Sam Darnold. Goes to the Seahawks, wins a freaking Super Bowl, puts up great numbers. We're going to find out just how good Sam Darnold is this year. Because now Clint Kubiak, who got a lot of credit for the Seahawks' success last year in that offense, he's now the head coach of the Raiders. There is no more Super Bowl MVP Kenneth Walker. But he still has JSN. He still has the reigning offensive player of the year. He still has Rashid Shaheed. He still has some great tight ends in A.J. Barner and Elijah Arroyo and a very similar offensive line. I think Sam Darnold has solidified himself as a top 10 quarterback for what he's done in the last 2 years. I'm not worried about his game anymore. I think the guy has completely transformed himself. And I think his arm talent, his arm strength, honestly, does not get as much credit as it deserves. And I think in the postseason, in the cold, in the biting cold in Seattle, we saw him rip some passes through the very cold, windy nights and games that he played in. Sam Darnold, for me, is the eighth best quarterback in the NFL, and I think he's going to prove it again here in 2026. On to number seven.
0: Wow.
1: Brad, who's up next on your list?
0: Oh, it hurts so good. Give me Hurts of fly. Yeah, he shaved off sort of a production on the ground last season, but still with the tush push, scoring touchdowns with the legs. He had 8 rushing TDs last season, just 421 rush yards. We talked to Chris McPherson, our Eagles insider, last night. He believes there could be an uptick getting back to what he was a couple of years ago in that ground production this season. Probably going to throw for at least 3,200 yards. Probably throw for at least 24, 25 passing touchdowns to put the full body of work, the entire portfolio together. And Jalen Hurts has to be on this top 10 list. He is a lucky number seven for me. Who is your lucky number seven, me amigo?
1: It is Lamar Jackson. And I think Lamar, wow, based off of what I think he's going to do this year and what he's done the last couple of years, I can't have him as a top five quarterback anymore. I just can't. I think there is now a gulf between Josh Allen, Mahomes, Joe Burrow, and Lamar Jackson, the core four guys that I feel like we, for the last few years, all had those guys in the top five. I don't think Lamar is in that group anymore. You know, and again, and a big part of it is his availability. You know, again, injuries last year, the hamstring costing him a handful of games. And for me, it's really more than anything else, it's the playoff performances year after year. Ravens postseason disappointment, whether people want to admit it or not, it usually starts and ends with Lamar Jackson turnovers. Two of them against the Buffalo Bills 2 years ago. Another turnover against the Kansas City Chiefs in the AFC title game a few years ago where their offense only puts up 10 points. Last year, they don't even make the playoffs. And again, he only missed 4 games. It's not like Lamar missed the entire season. So, and on top of it, what makes Lamar Jackson so deadly is his legs. We saw a career low 67 rushing attempts last year, and he was asked back in May if he would continue to run less this coming season, and Lamar Jackson was noncommittal to that. So if you're getting fewer rushing attempts from Lamar Jackson, who, again, last year only 67 for only 349 rushing yards, he's simply not that dangerous enough with just his arm to be a top five quarterback. And the lack of postseason success speaks for itself. I think it's you know, again, this is a guy that's won a couple of MVPs. I don't know if he'll ever win one again, because I just don't know if he can put the team on his back continuously like he had to used to and produce scintillating performances. I think the best days of Lamar Jackson's career are unfortunately over. I'm not saying he can't ever win a Super Bowl, but and we're ranking the hierarchy of quarterbacks. I just don't think until he proves it again, he cannot be in the top five. I got Lamar at number seven. On to number six for you, Brad. Who would that be?
0: It's going to be Justin Herbert, and I think there's going to be a little bit of an argument here. But here's the deal with Justin Herbert. Last season, respectable number 17 adjust completion percentage, 16 games played, over 3,700 passing touchdowns, 26 passing touchdowns, but he started to use his legs more. Had some success on the ground, nearly 500 rushing yards, couple of rushing TDs. I think it's going to be more of the same this year. I like the weaponry around him. Love me some Amari and Hampton. I love the fact they added another tight end in the room alongside Arone Gadsden and David Njoku. He's got to be on this list, in my opinion, because of the duality, because of the weaponry at his disposal, and Mike McDaniel as well. You know, calling the offensive shots. To put all together, Justin Herbert, numero seis on my top 10 NFL quarterbacks list.
1: Yeah, I got a guy that you had not too long ago at number six, Jalen Hurts. Give me Jalen Hurts, the sixth best quarterback in the NFL. And let's be honest, which of these quarterbacks on this list have ever had an amazing season year after year after year? Nobody. None of them. None of them. Jalen Hurts had his worst season, arguably, of his NFL career last year. He threw for 3,224 yards, 25 touchdowns, picks, and he ran for 8 touchdowns. That was his lowest since his rookie year. Everybody on the Eagles offense took a step back. Maybe I'm giving Sean Mannion way more credit than he deserves, but no, I'm actually just going to continue to hammer Kevin Petullo, who ruined that Eagles offense last year. So I think Hurts is going to bounce back in a big way. And you know what? As somebody, we talk about winning when it matters most in the postseason, Super Bowl MVP, and he outplayed Mahomes in the Super Bowl that he lost a couple of years before that. So when it gets to January, this guy normally plays his best. I don't care that he's never thrown for more than 25 passing touchdowns. I don't care about the tush push. I don't care about any of that. The guy is a winner. The guy puts up numbers. He might not put up eye-popping MVP numbers, but in terms of what you want from your quarterback, and that is a winner, and that is a guy that can make some big-time throws, I still think Jalen Hurts is that. I got him at number six. On in the top five now, Brad. Who's number five for you?
0: I'm going to go with the modern-day Joel Cool, and that being Joe Burrow, as long as he can remain upright. I mean, the injury imp has feasted on various appendages of him over the years. He's got a much-improved defense, so he does have to go out there and throw 45, 50 touchdowns in a season. Is he capable of doing that? Sure he is. With T. Higgins on a roster, Chase Brown's going to catch probably at least 55, 60 balls out of the backfield. Mike Gesicki, more or less a slot wide receiver, though listed as a tight end, a threat in the open field as well. Burrow will have a very nice year, but more like 30 to 35 passing touchdowns, given the increase of investment in the defense. So Joe Burrow, numero cinco on my list. Number five on yours. Are you serious? Who is it?
1: It's Jordan Love, baby. You guys know how I feel about Jordan Love at this point, so I'm not going to go really long-winded here, but I think he's going to win the MVP this year. I thought he was going to win the MVP last year. And I will remind you, he was third in the betting odds going into week 16 against the Chicago Bears when he got that concussion. So Jordan Love, again, last year, the numbers don't jump out. Less than 3,400 yards, only 23 touchdowns. I think it's got to be this year more than ever that Matt LaFleur realizes what an incredible talent he has at quarterback and stops wanting to run the damn ball 50% of the time, no matter what. The big thing for Jordan Love, can the receivers around him stay healthy? Christian Watson, Jaden Reed, Matthew Golden. Maybe this is the year they all do. And Tucker Kraft coming back from the torn ACL. I think Jordan Love could have a 4,000-yard season here. I think he could throw for 32, 33 touchdowns. And I think he has every throw in the arsenal. He's proven it. He's proven it in the postseason. I'm as high as you could be on Jordan Love. He's the fifth best quarterback in football for me. And he will be top five quarterback this year in 2026. On to number four. What do you got, Brad?
0: I'm going to go with Drake May. Now, a lot of people think this is going to be under the ridiculous list, down rookie list. A lot of people, including our outstanding producer, Brandy Combs, is expecting harsh and severe regression. I'm not entirely buying it because he's got A.J. Brown now. He's got a legitimate WR1. He's coming off a stellar campaign in which he showed supreme accuracy. Number 7 adjusted completion percentage, threw for nearly 4,400 yards, tossed another 31 touchdowns, and he was running early and often, 450 yards on the ground, 4 rushing scores. That's not going to change. Still going to be springy and spry with the ball in his hands when he's calling his own number. We might see slush because of the more difficult schedule through the air, but A.J. Brown will buoy the overall production. So Drake May, numero cuatro on my list.
1: All righty. I got somebody you've also mentioned already. Give me Joe Burrow at number 4. And again, it's for me, it's the injuries that continue to hold him back every other year. 8 games last year, 10 games in 2023, 10 games in his rookie season because of the torn ACL. I mean, when Burrow's on the field, we've seen it. The 3 full seasons, the fewest passing yards he's had is 4,475. The fewest passing touchdowns is 34. He's got an offense catered to him, built, tailored around him. Ja'Marr Chase, T. Higgins, a very good running game with Chase Brown. Mike Gesicki at tight end. He's got an incredible amount of weapons. He knows how to use them. His arm is incredible. The guy wins, but he can't stay on the field. He can't stay healthy. This year, if you're going by the trends, it's every other year. I think Burrow will play every game. The Bengals will be back in the playoffs, and he'll have an MVP caliber season. Joe Burrow, number 4 for me. Brad, on to the top 3. What do you got?
0: People think I'm going to be blackout drunk when I say this, but number 3 for me is Jane Daniels of the Washington Commanders. Provided he stays healthy, again, the premise of this ranking, expected total performance this upcoming NFL season, he plays 17 games. You're talking about a guy who's going to run for probably 700 yards, maybe 6-7 scores on the ground, may throw for another almost 4,000, at least 3,800 passing yards, probably at least 22 to 25 passing touchdowns. That defense is going to royally suck. It's going to boost the opportunities for him to clean up in garbage time, where he's going to be coming out smelling like a rose. I want all the Jaden Daniels, especially in fantasy this season. He's going to have a killer statistical year.
1: Okay. And I know, Brett, you're really leaning into what you're expecting this year from a lot of quarterbacks. I just want to remind the people listening at home, you're down to your top 2. You have not mentioned Josh Allen, Lamar Jackson, Patrick Mahomes, or Matthew Stafford. So 2 of those guys are getting left completely out of your top 10. I just want to remind you and the folks listening and watching at home that is the case. Number 3 for me, it is the reigning MVP. It's Matthew Stafford. And yes, again, we're talking about expected performance this year, playing into the ranking. Again, aside from an injury, like what can't Stafford do still at age 38 going into 39? The weapons around him are about as good as it gets. Not only does he have an incredible defense, but he still boosts Puka Nacua, a top 3 receiver in football. Davante Adams, a red zone nightmare still. An incredible pack of tight ends in Parkinson, Higbee, and Ferguson in a good run game. And Kyron Williams and Blake Corum, 4,700 yards and 46 touchdowns last year. If he stays healthy, why can't he even, I mean, what's a down year for Stafford this year look like? 4,000 yards and 35 touchdowns? I think he has cemented himself as one of the great quarterbacks of this decade. And I know he's been around for 15 plus years here, but like I think he turned himself into a Hall of Famer if he wasn't one already last year. And why can't he come close to replicating what he did last year? I think Stafford, with McVay as his coach, being a big reason why as well, he's number 3 for me. On to the top 2. Brad, what do you got?
0: Numero dos, I'm going to go with the Baltimore Ravens sensation and Lamar Jackson. I think the truth is going to be somewhere in the middle of 24 and 25. 24, he had 41 passing touchdowns. Last season at 13 games due to that bulky hamstring, only 21 vertical strikes. He only ran for 349 yards. Uncharacteristic for him last season. 2 rushing touchdowns. I think he's going to get back to at least 550, 600 rushing yards. Probably 3 to 5 rushing touchdowns. I think he's going to have right around 30 passing touchdowns. So Lamar Jackson will again be in the MVP conversation. Numero dos on my top 10 quarterback list.
1: Yeah, so now you're either leaving, you're leaving Josh Allen, Stafford, and or Mahomes out of your top 10, two of those three guys. Number two for me is Patrick Mahomes, and I know the last 2 years haven't been great statistically, and I know last year wasn't very good, and they missed the playoffs, and he tore his ACL. I still think he's the greatest quarterback of this generation, and right now he might not be number one. I would not be shocked in the slightest if he reclaims that throne, but going into the year, I can't put him at number one. Again, the ultimate winner of all winners outside of Tom Brady, already still not even 30 years old. Unless Mahomes actually, did he just turn? Yeah, he just turned 30. He'll be 31 coming up this season. Coming off a torn ACL with redemption and missing the playoffs last year, enough said. Mahomes is going to remember, is going to prove and remind everybody why he is so damn great. I got him at number two. And since we're short on time, Brad, I know you and I have the same number one. So why don't you go ahead and finish it off for us?
0: Josh Allen, 45 passing touchdowns, 14 rushing TDs a season ago. I think it's going to be more of the same. He was number five as well in adjusted completion percentage. Love me some Josh Allen. That's why he's numero uno on my list and yours.
1: And there you go. If you're watching on YouTube, Twitter, and Twitch, there is Brad's top 10. Josh Allen, Lamar Jackson, Jaden Daniels, Drake May, Joe Burrow, Justin Herbert, Jalen Hurts, Caleb Williams, Dak Prescott, and Brock Purdy. And for me, Josh Allen, Patrick Mahomes, Matthew Stafford, Joe Burrow, Jordan Love, Jalen Hurts, Lamar Jackson, Sam Darnold, Jared Goff, Brock Purdy. Debate amongst yourselves. You could call us or text us, 310-840-4910. When we come back, we're going to play a little Guess Who? MLB All-Star Game Edition. He's Brad Evans. I'm Pat Boyle. 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
12: Well, Tyler Herro says he wants to put his altercation with Bam Adebayo behind him. The new Bucks guard got into it with his former Miami Heat teammate in Las Vegas last week, with Adebayo reportedly hitting Herro on the chin following an exchange of words. Adebayo was upset about comments Herro had made on social media after the trade that brought Herro to Milwaukee as part of the Giannis Antetokounmpo deal. Herro told ESPN he's trying to move past it, focused instead on trying to build something special in Milwaukee. As for the on-the-court action, Bucks now 0-3 in Summer League action in Las Vegas after losing to Phoenix last night. One bright spot's been first-round pick Braden Berries. He's averaging 22.3 points, 4.6 rebounds, and 4 assists per game. Berries learning under a new coach in Taylor Jenkins, also still learning what Jenkins is about.
13: Coach Jenkins, he wants to get the best out of you, so he's going to hold you accountable. You know, he's gonna want the best out of you. And even from, like, practice, you know, first day of practice, he got getting on us about having high energy, you know, and then from there, just getting better. You know, he really cares about his players. He really cares about you as a human being, not just a basketball player. So that's the main thing that's important.
12: Milwaukee back in action tomorrow against Charlotte.
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12: 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They don't play again until Friday when they open a series against the Marlins. William Contreras, the lone member of the team that will see time in tonight's All-Star game. And the first practice of Packers training camp, just 15 days away. Rookies report in less than 2 weeks. With this Wisconsin Sports Zone Network update, I'm Zach Heil, Print.
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0: Pat Boyle rolls on.
1: All right, welcome on back. BetMGM tonight, Westwood One Sports. He's Brad Evans. I'm Pat Boyle. Phone number to join the show is 310-840-4910. We'll get you an All-Star Game update in just a bit. They only just started. Again, 8 p.m. Eastern was the list time. And for the second night in a row, they don't start the event until nearly a half hour in. So you got that cooking. But on the night of the MLB All-Star Game, Brad, why don't we play a little guess who here? You got it lined up for us. I'm going to go ahead and guess. I'm going to go head-to-head with producer Brandon Combs. And if I'm correct in that assumption, why don't we get this puppy rolling?
2: That is correct, Amundo, mi amigo. So you guys will go to toe-to-toe. This is how the game works. You're going to get three clues. You're going to get three guesses. I will have an order of who gets a guess first. If you get on the first clue, it's worth 20 points. Get on the second clue, it's worth 10 points. Get on the third clue, it's worth 5 points. If nobody gets it correct, you get a big, fat donut. Then we're going to tally up the scores, and we're going to see who the winner is. Tonight's topic, gentlemen, appropriately enough, MLB All-Star Game MVPs.
3: Oh, yeah.
2: Are you ready?
1: Let's go.
3: Let's do it.
1: Let's do it.
2: All right, here we go, gentlemen. Again, MLB All-Star Game MVPs. Pat, you're going to get the first guess on this first name. Clue number one, a batting champ in 1986. He took home All-Star Game MVP honors the following year. Who is this?
1: Okay, 80s, 80s. First name that jumps out to me is Bo Jackson.
2: I will reread the clue. Brando, a batting champ in 1986, he took home All-Star Game MVP honors the following year. Who is this?
3: 1986. Drawing a blank.
2: All right, clue number two. Brando, you get the first crack at this one. Baseball writers voted him into the Hall of Fame in Cooperstown in 2017. Who is this?
3: Into the Hall of Fame in 2017. Tim Raines?
2: Correct! Way to pull it out of your backside! Are you kidding me? Tim Raines! That is right.
3: Out of my backside?
2: Yeah, that was totally out of your backside. The third clue, and it might have been a dead giveaway, a former member of the Expos, White Sox, Yankees, A's, Orioles, and Marlins, the steady base-stealing rock is fifth all-time in total swipes with 808. Tim Raines is correct. All right, let's move on to the next one. Pat, I know you're bitter about that one. Brando, you're getting a first crack at this name. Clue number one. Due to neck issues, the then 32-year-old was forced into an early retirement in 2016. Who is this?
3: Neck issues, early retirement in 2016. God, no clue.
2: I will repeat the clue, Pat. Due to neck issues, the then 32-year-old was forced into an early retirement in 2016. What MLB All-Star Game MVP is this?
1: I don't know how early it was a retirement back when I can remember, but I'm thinking of All-Star Game MVPs around that year, and the first one that jumps out to me is Prince Fielder?
2: Correct! Yeah. Way to go!
1: Let's go!
3: Attaboy. Attaboy.
2: By the way, the third clue is my favorite one. I just learned this today on Prince Fielder. During his 12-year career, he blasted the exact same number of home runs, 319, as his father, Cecil.
1: Wow.
2: How about that? They both finished with 319 homers. Crazy. Didn't know that. All right, moving on. Pat has the edge right now, 20 points to 10. And Pat, you get the first crack on this one. Clue number one. Again, the topic is MLB All-Star Game MVPs. During his 19-year career, he clubbed 493 homers, which ranks 29th all-time. Who is this?
1: There is no mention of any of the any year in this clue, right?
2: No.
1: 19-year career, 429 home runs.
2: 493 homers, which is 29th all-time.
1: 493. I got nothing. Pass.
2: Let me repeat the clue, Brandon. During his 19-year career, he clubbed 493 homers, which ranks 29th all-time. Who is this?
3: I don't know. 493 let's go. I don't think he played that long, though. Manny Ramirez.
2: Good guess. Clue number two. Brandon, you get first crack on this one. Elected the Baseball Hall of Fame in 2023, he won the All-Star Game MVP in 1994. Who is this?
3: Fred McGriff.
2: Correct! He's the crime dog. Really? Pulling that out of your keister again, man. That's
3: no, I love the Hall of Fame. So Hall of Fame classes are usually pretty good with me. That's where.
2: All right, we're deadlocked, gentlemen, at 20 points apiece. By the way, the third clue is my favorite clue, the Fred McGriff. Always a supporter of the fundamentals, he fully endorsed commercial legend Tom Emanski.
3: Oh.
2: So. Yeah, crime dog.
3: That wouldn't have helped.
2: Oh, man, that legendary commercial growing up as a kid, I'll tell you that. All right, last one. And Brando, you get to go first on this one. Again, we're tied at 20 points apiece. Clue number one. Again, the topic is All-Star Game MVPs. The AL Cy Young winner is one of eight pitchers to take home the coveted All-Star Game honor. So he's a former AL Cy Young winner, but he's only one of eight pitchers to take home the coveted All-Star Game honor. Brandon, who is this?
3: Roger Clemens?
2: Let me repeat the clue, Pat.
1: You don't need to repeat it. You don't need to repeat it, because I hope it's him. Because I'm pretty confident he won All-Star Game MVP, and I know me and Combs, we were debating Verlander yesterday. That's not my answer, but we were debating Verlander yesterday, and this is somebody that I said he was close to, Pedro Martinez.
2: Man, you were ultra-confident about that. Was it correct?
1: No, it was not.
2: Clue number two, Patrick. The UCSB, Go Gauchos, product won the Pitcher Triple Crown during the COVID-shortened 2020 season. Who is this?
1: He won. You said he won the what during the COVID-shortened season?
2: Jesus. Ears. Triple Crown. Pitcher Triple Crown in the COVID-shortened year of 2020. Who is this?
1: That's there's two pitchers in my mind. I don't necessarily remember him winning All-Star Game MVP, but I'm pretty sure that he was the best pitcher in baseball this year. He won the Triple Crown. It's gotta be baby, ooh, give me Shane Bieber.
2: Correct! Winner! Chicken dinner! Congratulations, Pat, as the confetti rains down! You beat Brandon Combs, and guess who?
1: Let's go, baby!
3: I had it.
1: I know you had it. I know you had it.
2: Oh, yeah, the Google machine had it. We know that.
3: Okay.
1: Oh, all right. Shots fired! Shots fired. All right, we've already got some runs on the board in the All-Star game. We'll get you an update when we return, and we'll do, excuse me, as there was a burp that just was dying to come up. We'll get you a little multi-sport, multiple choice coming up next. This is BetMGM Tonight here on Westwood One Sports.
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1: Welcome on back. 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He's Brad Evans. I'm Pat Boyle. The number to join the show is 310-840-4910. We're going to get to a little multi-sport multiple choice here in just one moment, but let's get you an update here on the All-Star Game, the Midsummer Classic. And, oh boy, wouldn't you know it, Brad, they just needed a couple of Yankees with some runners in scoring position to come through. Philly product, Phillies pitcher Christopher Sanchez on the mound at the top of the first. And it was second and third with two outs. Could have got out of it. No runs. He walked Bobby Witt. And then Cody Bellinger, two-run single up the middle. And then Ben Rice with an RBI single up the middle. 3-0 American League. As we're in the bottom of the first now, Dylan Cease pitching to Kyle Schwarber, leading things off for the National League. But a couple of Yanks getting the AL on the board early. So 3-0 in the bottom of the first from Citizens Bank Park in Philadelphia. All right, let's do a little multi-sport multiple choice here. And let's get producer Brandon Combs back in the mix to read the questions and delegate. Combs, what's going on? Actually, I think Combs might be cutting up some stuff. He might be doing more than just one job.
2: Yeah, I think he's off the grid. Yep, correct. I can read it if you want me to.
1: Yeah, go ahead.
2: I'll tee up. Right. Are you ready?
1: Yes, sir.
2: All right, let's do this. We're going to first focus on MLB, and here it is. The American League is log-jammed with several teams still very much in the wild card race. What squad among the following, however, has the best chance of missing the playoffs? Your options are A, the Astros, B, the Mariners, C, the Twins, D, the Orioles, or E, the Blue Jays. Who are you most confident on missing the American League playoffs this year?
1: Baltimore Orioles. It's between them and the Twins for me. But the fact that the AL Central is still within reaching distance of the Twins, they're only three games back of both the White Sox and the Guardians, I got to go with the Orioles. I mean, they're five games under 500. Their pitching staff is an absolute atrocity. You know, their lineup is actually, they got a top 10 offense. Alonso's hitting the crap out of the ball again. He's going to hit another 35 home runs. Gunnar Henderson, after a slow start, starting to come around here. It's their pitching that I have absolutely zero faith in. I mean, you have one starting pitcher that has an ERA under 4. That is just simply not going to cut it. There's no chance they're catching the Rays or the Yanks in the AL East, so they'd have to do it out of the wild card. I don't see it happening. Their pitching stinks. It's the Orioles for me.
2: Yeah, Rogers, Shane Boz has been blah. I totally agree. It's got to be the Baltimore Orioles. So D is the correct answer. Let's move on to the NBA. Among the following top 10 picks in this year's NBA draft, which player underdelivers most in his rookie season? Again, underdelivers most in his rookie campaign. Is it A, Braden Burries of the Milwaukee Bucks? Is it B, Merez Johnson of the Dallas Mavericks? Is it C, Caleb Williams of Chicago Bulls? Is it D, Michael Brown of the Brooklyn Nets? Or is it E, Darren Peterson of the Utah Jazz? Who do you got, Pat?
1: That's funny. You know, you have a Caleb Wilson in Chicago and you have a Caleb Williams in Chicago. So that's going to be fun. It's a tough one. I'm torn between, you know, I wouldn't say my hatred. It's tough to hate a 19-year-old, although I guess it's actually a lot easier when he's getting paid millions of dollars. But the way that you and I both feel about Darren Peterson, what he did at Kansas this year, and how I feel like it is easy for him to underdeliver, I despise the draft pick of Sean Marks taking Michael Brown from Louisville over Darius Acuff. So I think for that reason, he's destined to have a terrible rookie season while Acuff shines. So for me, it's D, Michael Brown. And also, he's got nobody else around him on the Brooklyn Nets. You know, you could say maybe the same about a Braden Berries, but They also did just get a big haul back for Giannis. So he does have some talent around him. I don't think there's much talent to be found on the Nets. Mychal Brown, D, most likely to underperform in his rookie season.
2: Brown's actually played pretty well so far in the summer league. He's going to be a high volume guy. He's going to get plenty of shots off. That's why I can't really fade him. Same with Darren Peterson. Same with Braden Burris. And honestly, the same with Caleb Wilson. It's got to be the former Illini and former Michigan Wolverine, B, Merez Johnson. I like his overall game. Still working on the outside shot. He's going to be a banger in the post. He's going to contribute meaningful numbers defensively and in the rebounding department. But overall, could be somewhat lackluster, though. I think the trajectory is fantastic down the road, but he's got to develop over a course of maybe 2 to 3 seasons to live up to the full potential. So be Merez Johnson for me. All right, last one, NFL related. You're in the middle rounds of your annual fantasy football draft, and you're itching to invest in a tight end. Who among similarly tiered plus-size targets is the most attractive option? Your choices are A, Harold Fannin of the Browns, B, Sam Laporta of the Lions, C, Tucker Kraft of the Packers, or D, Kyle Pitts of the Atlanta Falcons. Who are you taking?
1: Well, this is one of the hardest questions you could have possibly asked here. I'm going to go C, Tucker Kraft, and I think coming off the torn ACL, there are reasons to be hesitant about him. But I think Tucker Kraft was probably the third best tight end in football before he tore his ACL last year. 24, 707 yards and 7 touchdowns. And he was en route to a 1,000-yard season with double-digit touchdowns before that torn ACL. So the production was more than there. He's an end zone fiend. I'll go Tucker Kraft, although this was not an easy one.
2: It's not. I'm going to go A, Harold Fannin. It's really close between option A, Fannin, and B, Sam Laporta. But, Fannin, yeah, there are more mouths to feed now, along the shores of Lake Erie with Denzel Boston coming in and Casey Concepcion for the Cleveland Browns. And, of course, you got question marks around Deshaun Watson, Shedeur Sanders, who's ever going to be under center the majority of the time. But Fannin can do everything. He's a jack of all trades. He's an accumulator of catches. It could be 75, 80 grabs. He might have a little bit of regression defensively, and Miles Garrett out of the equation now, though Jared Burris is no slouch. I think Fannin is the best of the bunch over Laporta, barely, over Kraft, somewhat considerably, and Pitts as well. So A, Harold Fannin for me, Pat.
1: All right, Brad, we will bid you adieu, brother. Those 3 hours flew. Can't wait to team up together again tomorrow at 6 p.m. Eastern.
2: More rankings running backs tomorrow. Adios, amigos.
1: Coming up next, World Cup. How Spain locked down France and en route to the final.
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1: 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We'll get you an MLB All-Star Game update here in just a bit. We'll recap some of the other points that we talked about. Still got a great rest of the show planned ahead of us. some hot or cold coming up in a little bit. I'll preview England-Argentina, the second World Cup semifinal as well. I got some other NFL thoughts and opinions I want to get off my chest. But man, in a World Cup full of superstars that have reigned supreme, where sexy has won, today it was a brilliant team effort. It was defensive masterclass, and it was France finally playing a good defense, and they had no answer. As Spain pretty much dominates France from beginning to end, winning 2-0 to move on to their second ever World Cup final. So we're talking some soccer here. If you want to join the show, the talking text line is 310-840-4910. You could call, you could text 310-840-4910. Now, I will remind you, I've been saying this is going to happen, all right? Patty knows ball. How many times has Patty got to prove he knows ball before you realize Patty knows ball? Big soccer fan, been talking all about the World Cup over the last several weeks here. And when Brad was off on vacation a couple of weeks ago, right as the knockout round was beginning, myself and PJ Glasser, who was filling in that night, we decided to do, let's do full bracket. Let's make our predictions for the entire knockout stage here. The first ever round of 32 and on in the FIFA World Cup. And I had the semifinals as Spain and France and England and Argentina. Now, I'm not going to give myself a ton of credit for that. It's been rock chalk. First time ever since FIFA began ranking teams that you had the top four ranked teams make it to the semifinals. A lot of people say, well, it's boring. I mean, this World Cup has been anything but boring. It has been chaotic. It has been thrilling. We've had a bunch of near upsets, and we've had a few. Paraguay over Germany, the biggest upset of this tournament. But in the end, it's been the favorites winning out over and over and over again. And I think you normally, right, in a tournament, want the best teams playing each other at the end. Not always the case. I think for March Madness, I root for the Cinderellas. I root for the 16 seeds. I was rooting for Cabo Verde, Cape Verde, to beat.

I have England beating Argentina tomorrow, by the way. We'll get more into that prediction later on. But Spain has been, for the last, let's say, almost 20 years now, they've been built upon an identity of rock-solid defense and possessing the ball. And today, France, I think for the first time, finally played a really good defense. And they got shut down. They got shut down. All their superstars. They have a team full of stars. And they're not a bad team. Don't get me wrong. I mean, they were crushing teams en route to this semifinal. It's not like they were. I wouldn't call them paper tigers. I wouldn't call them frauds. I wouldn't call them all steak and no, or all sizzle and no steak. They won the World Cup in 2018 when Mbappe was 19. They made it back to the final 4 years ago. They have become a soccer powerhouse. And they certainly looked the part going into this game. They beat Senegal 3-1, Iraq 3-0, Norway 4-1. And then in the groups, in the knockout stage, they hadn't given up a goal. Shut out Sweden 3-0, shut out Paraguay 1-0, shut out Morocco 2-0. And Morocco has they have a very solid defense. But today, France finally played an elite defense. And there's not many in the world. They played a team that has an elite defense. And they played a team that has their number. Spain beat France in the European Championships in 2024 in the semifinals. They beat them 2-1. And that was despite France scoring in the ninth minute in that game. But that second half was largely what you saw today. France frustrated. The creativity, trying to shine through, but not enough team effort, not enough team brilliance. Individual performances, individuals trying to make it happen, but not just good enough team soccer. Spain beat them in the United Nations League last year, which I honestly don't watch a lick of. It affects FIFA rankings. It affects other stuff, but it's not like a major tournament like the Euros are or the World Cup. But now this is three straight times that Spain has beaten France in a competitive game. And two in the last 3 years of major tournaments. Knocked them out of the Euros, knocked them out in the semifinals again here today in the World Cup. So France looked the part, and it wasn't like they were a massive favorite. I broke down the game yesterday. I gave it the odds from our friends at BetMGM. France was a minus 150 to advance to the next round, you know, whether they want it in 90 minutes, extra time, penalties. They were minus 150. Spain was plus 120. And I said, I get it. France has looked at, they've been the sexier team. They've been the best team. And they've got the best player in the world in Mbappe. Nothing that I saw today changes that. Mbappe didn't have a great game. But that'll happen. And you can't, I know, like, for a lot of us, for a lot of you that have maybe gotten into the World Cup this year, you've seen the stars, Mbappe, Haaland, Messi, Harry Kane, Jude Bellingham score like almost every game, it feels like. Or at least the goals they've racked up. Mbappe had, what, 8? Messi's got 8. Haaland, who's out, I think he finished with 8. Harry Kane, Bellingham, they have, what, 7 and 6? But again, France, they've met their maker. They got it. They met a team that has their number, and they finally play an elite defense. And I think sexy doesn't always win you a tournament. And I think, you know, and again, I'll say this: France was, they were playing like the best team in the tournament. They had shown little flaws. They had won convincingly almost every game. The only time they didn't win by multiple goals was against Paraguay. And yet that result never felt like it was in doubt. I thought on paper they were the best team in this tournament. That doesn't always win you a soccer game. It doesn't always win you a tournament. Soccer games, just like boxing matches, just like a lot of football games, they're styles. It's fights that depend on the styles. And Spain's got the style to stop France. And it was proven once again today. Where, honestly, I don't know if you played another 30 minutes if France would have scored a goal. They had nothing. They had absolutely nothing for Spain. 310-840-4910. And
You know, Spain, they're not.

0: not a team that's used to being a soccer powerhouse. They've only recently become that. And even then, it felt like their 2010 World Cup title, which was their first in their first ever final, 16 years ago. Now, they got knocked out in the group stage in 2014. They got knocked out in the round of 16 in 2018 in a massive upset to Russia. And they got knocked out in the round of 16 in the last World Cup by Morocco on penalties for the second straight World Cup. But they won the Euros in 2008, 2012, 2016, and again in 2024. So they've got five major titles in the last 18 years now. And I think they're going to add another one on Sunday. They're going to beat England or Argentina, whoever wins that game. But for the last couple of World Cups, what was once Spain's greatest strength honestly became their weakness. You know, where again, their identity is defense. They're like the Steelers, which maybe that's not, you know, because again, the Steelers, they've been an iconic NFL franchise for years and years, and they had a lot of titles back in the days. But, you know, again, just think about how the team is built. They're built on defense. They don't have a lot of stars, right? I mean, yeah, Ben Roethlisberger, sure. But, you know, you win a Super Bowl, then you, of course, you become a star. TJ Watt has been the biggest star defensively, but you know, it's a lot of nameless faces that work together as a team and are always a great defense. That's kind of been Spain. That has been Spain. Rock solid defense, and they're going to control possession. But again, that had become their greatest weakness. When they lost to Russia in the World Cup in 2018, when they lost to Morocco in 2022, they got knocked down the group stage in 2014. The teams they were playing, they were like, all right, look, we're not even going to try to win the possession battle against Spain. And think about it. Soccer is a 90-minute game. 90 minutes, and the clock continuously runs. With the stoppage time, you know, maybe it's about 100 minutes. Hour and 40 minutes. That clock's always running. The games at times can feel long, but they seem very quick also when the action's really good. And so think about it. If you don't have the ball, you're chasing the ball, you're trying to get the ball away, and you're not on the ball. You're not playing offense. You're constantly playing defense. It frustrates you. But those teams that had been knocking Spain out basically said to themselves, that's fine. They can have the ball all they want, as long as they don't control it in our defensive third. They can kick the ball around and try to frustrate us in their own defensive third and midfield. They can have the ball they want. They get near our box. They're not getting good shots. They're not getting good chances. And we'll hit them with a counterattack. And all we need is that one moment, because for all the passing and all the possession, and it might look nice when you're far away from the goal, but if you're not getting shots on goal, you're not getting great chances, you're not getting dangerous opportunities, it doesn't matter. And that was how Spain was losing. Again, they lost in penalties to Morocco in a game that didn't have a single goal. They lost to Russia in 2018. I think that it was 1-1. They got knocked out in the group stage in a bunch of low-scoring games that they either lost or tied on. Their greatest strength became their greatest weakness. I'm glad that they didn't get away from it. It is very easy to say, just like every other sport, look how football has changed, where it has become more about passing. But even then, we've seen schemes, guys in motion, pre-snap motion, all that different kind of stuff. Now we're seeing a lot of 13 personnel. You're going to hear that out the wazoo in the first couple of weeks of the season. One running back, three tight ends. One running back, two tight ends, a lot of 12 personnel. We're seeing 13 personnel. McVay used it a lot with the Rams last year, and everybody copycats once somebody does it well. Think about how baseball has changed. More about the home run, more about the strikeout, less about small ball. Analytics, the game changes from sport to sport. Look at basketball. It's all about the three-pointer. With soccer, what has changed is in the last couple of years, possession's nice. Doesn't matter if you can't score. Teams want to counterattack. Teams want to play track meets. Teams want to press aggressively. That is what France has been. And it's worked. Like I said, they won the World Cup in 2018. They got to the final in 2022. They have a bunch of very fast players, very athletic players. They're an offensive-minded team. That's not to say they don't have a good defense. They did. But if they can't score, man, their whole game plan kind of falls apart. And it's very easy to see the dominance that France was starting to assert on the game, along with Argentina. It was also a very attacking-minded team. And Spain could have said, well, we need to put a coach in charge that wants to be offensive-minded. We got to get away from what our identity was. It's not working anymore. And instead, Spain said, no, you know what? We need to reset. We need to reshuffle. We need to retool. Maybe we just need different players. We need different balance. We don't need to get away from what works, what is proven to work. And defense wins you championships. And that's exactly what you saw today. Spain deciding to hire Luis de la Fuente as their manager, who won youth major tournament championships with Spain. So he coached a lot of these players. He's come up through the system. I thought he has been a genius as this tournament has gone on, has progressed. Think about where these two teams started. Spain tied Cabo Verde 0-0. That was before we even knew how decent, how good, how much of a Cinderella Cabo Verde could be. Spain tied them 0-0. France dominated basically every one of their first five games. But as the tournament got on, Spain's manager, De La Fuente, made changes, made bold changes. One of Spain's best players is their young midfielder, Pedri. Plays for Barcelona. Wasn't playing that well. It'd be very easy to say, well, he's one of our stars, man. I'm not going to bench this guy. He benched him. Benched him in the last couple of games. It's worked. It's worked. Fabian Ruiz, who played in the midfield today and started for the second straight game, he was terrific. The manager willing to take chances. The manager that's willing to stick to his guns. And at times, yeah, that's not always going to work. We see baseball managers want to stick to their guns and the team doesn't win. We see football coaches, head coaches, with their play calling, not willing to adapt, not willing to change, and it doesn't work. Spain has stuck to their guns through some of the low points. And they came out of it with a European championship in 2024. And now they're back in the World Cup final for the second time in history and the second time in the last 16 years because of that. And again, I think today the perfect headline, the perfect analysis, the perfect summation of this game was that in a World Cup of superstars and with a team full of superstars in France, they got beat by just a better team. By a team that was better prepared, that played more as a cohesive 11-deep unit than one with France that needed the flair or that those magical moments from Mbappe or Ousmane Dembele, and they just did not get them. They didn't get them. 310-840-4910, and there is a lot of people, of course, complaining about what that's been the theme of this World Cup is let's complain about every penalty. Let's complain about every controversial decision. It wasn't a controversial decision. The penalty that Spain got in the 22nd minute, it was as clear as day. And I thought of the broadcast, Stu Holden on the Fox broadcast. He summed it up perfectly. You have the France left back, their left side defender, Luca Digne, goes to try to clear the ball that he heads up to himself. It's coming down. He's going to try to take it out of the air and swing his foot through it and clear it. Lamine Yamal, the 19-year-old from Spain, who, by the way, I don't think he's overrated. I think he's overhyped. I think he's a really good young player. He's been great at Barcelona. He has still not done a whole lot at this World Cup, but he had his moment today as Luka Dean is trying to clear that ball through the air. Lamine Yamal is free to go to it. It's in the air. He goes to try to win a header. And as he sees Luka Dean swinging his foot, he kind of turns away from it. And he gets there first. It brushes off his shoulder, not a handball. And Luka Dean kicks him in the thigh. Because he didn't see over his shoulder that Lamine Yamal is coming on to try to get the ball in the air. and he swings his foot and kicks him right in the side of the leg. It's a penalty. It's clear as day. It's in the box. There's no ifs, ands, or buts about it. And when you give a team like Spain, who wants to play a slower tempo, grind you down kind of game, you give them a penalty in the first, you know, quarter of the game. That was the death blow, really. And Mikel Oyarzabal, the striker for Spain, again, not a star, not a household name, plays for Real Sociedad in Spain. They're not the Barcelona. They're not a Real Madrid. He's been great. Calmly, coolly, in a tournament where the penalty kicks have been awful, easily slots at home. And when Spain then played with a lead, again, I don't think the tactics really changed, because France still tried to press them. They couldn't get the ball away from them enough. France couldn't, every time they tried to counter, Spain's defenders, you know, again, Marc Cucurella, he was awesome. Pedro Porro, I'll get to him in a second, scoring the second goal. He was incredible. Pau Cubarsí, 19 years old, another, they have two teenagers in the starting 11. So again, if you think Spain is like they're not going anywhere. They ain't going anywhere this time. They won the World Cup in 2010, and yes, they've won a lot of Euros, but you know, they have not had any kind of World Cup success in the last 16 years. Well, they're going to have a lot more of it, I promise you that, because they are young and they are an incredible unit. Rodri, I'm a Manchester City fan. I think he's the best midfielder in the world. He won the Ballon d'Or a couple of years ago, the best player in the world, basically. That's like the MVP of the planet, the best soccer player in a calendar year. He won that. He was nearly flawless today. It wasn't like Spain, you know, for a popular soccer term here, park the bus. It's not like Spain parked the bus, which is where you basically just sit into a defensive shell and you're like, we don't care if this game is nil-nil. That's fine. We'll take our chances. It's not like they did that, but because they definitely created plenty of chances. But man, they put up the fortress anytime France tried to hit a quick counterattack, anytime France got into the attacking third. Mbappe was, he basically like had Spain was like a python, was like a snake, just restricting his blood flow the entire game. He could not get out into space. He could not really unleash any moments of brilliance. Same thing with Dembele. Same thing with Olise. Spain had always two guys to the ball, two guys to the guy from France, shutting it down, shutting down the passing lanes. It was tactically a masterpiece. And they get the second goal, and that was it on a beautiful give and go from Pedro Porro with Dani Olmo. And that was all she wrote. And a couple of stunning stats here to give you. France, in the first half, two shots, zero on target. They had one shot on target in the final 5 minutes of the game, and then they whipped off a couple of really not all that dangerous shots. So they only get three shots on target for the game. And they got out possessed, and they didn't have a single big chance. Not one. Spain made an elite juggernaut offense look incredibly average today. Incredibly average. Because they played as a team. Not only did they play as a team, I mean, that was about as systematically perfect as you could be. You know, anytime Mbappe tried to make a well-timed, and he's one of the fastest players in the world. That's what makes him so damn dangerous. Not only is he an incredible goal scorer, but he's so freaking fast. And every time he tried to time a run for somebody to send one over the top or send one through for him, Spain, you look at the replays, because they caught him offsides a bunch. Spain's defense was in a perfect line. And that is so damn difficult to do in soccer. All it takes is one guy to not be synced up. All it takes is for the slightest bit of miscommunication. There's that one little gap. One guy leaves him onside, and you're asking for a breakaway. And France didn't have a single one. So I just thought it was tactically a masterclass performance from Spain. Honestly, I thought they were going to have to win it in penalties. I didn't think they would dominate this game as much as they did. But they did, and this gives me a lot of confidence that the team that I picked to win the World Cup, they're winning it, no matter if it's against England or if it's against Argentina. So, you know, again, it's the end of a managerial career for Didier Deschamps, France's manager, who's had a great 12-year run. They're going to have to replace him. But their team is still very, very young. And Mbappe's only 27, right? I mean, this is already his third World Cup. He's in the prime of his career. He'll be in his 30s by the time the next time a World Cup rolls around. And who knows? Maybe we'll see him start to slow down a little bit. But for now, France has been a beast. They've been a wagon for basically the last 8 years. They won the World Cup in 2018. They got to the final and lost in a penalty shootout in 2022. But now they took another small step back. This time they lose in the semifinals. But, you know, 4 years from now, they're going to have a team that's once again going to be one of the betting favorites to win the World Cup. But, man, they ran into a team today that had their number and played an A-plus game. And Spain deserved to win. Spain was the better team. Spain might not have the star power. And they have some stars, don't get me wrong. But they might not have the star power of the likes of Mbappe and Dembele that France has. But, man, they sure, they taught him a lesson today. It taught him a big lesson, and I enjoyed watching it. 310-840-4910 is the number to join the show. All right, any of your World Cup calls, any of your World Cup texts, we'll take them when we get back. Again, 310-840-4910. When we return, we'll get you an update on the All-Star game, including what could be a very, very scary injury that happened to one of the MVP candidates in the American League. I'm Pat Boyle. 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
1: Baseball's best take the diamond tonight in Philadelphia for the All-Star Game. After the American League won 9 straight, the National League has won 2 of the last 3. Who will win tonight? 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
12: Here's your 96.7 FM, 1670 AM, The Zone weatherology forecast. A heat advisory continues until 8 p.m. tomorrow night. Lows dip down to about 72. Tonight, under clear skies, winds out of the west, 5 to 10 miles an hour. Mainly clear skies tomorrow. Highs level off around 96. Lows level off around 71. Tomorrow night, partly cloudy skies. Currently, 88. I'm staff meteorologist Megan Mulford on The Zone.
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1: All right, welcome on back. 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I'm Pat Boyle. The phone number to join the show, 310-840-4910. You could call, you could text, 310-840-4910. We got a text message to get to in just a minute here. We'll get you an MLB All-Star Game update in about 3 minutes. But, you know, also, you can hit me up on Twitter, at PatBoyle44. And, you know, I'm not going to get too frustrated here. I'm not going to get too flustered, and I'm not going to get too emotional. And I already nearly blew a gasket earlier this show, in a good way, getting excited, talking about how I think Aaron Rodgers is 1,000% going to throw for at least 21. Brad and I were doing our three-point stance on the Steelers, where we pick a player who's going to give you the best fantasy value this year. We give a prediction on a player prop, and then we debate over or under the team wins. And I thought my favorite, you know, player prop prediction is Aaron Rodgers over 20 and a half passing touchdowns. And I brought out the sledgehammer, Brad's signature move and his song, and I went nuts. And, you know, we posted the video on our social media channel on the show at BetMGM Tonight. I got red. I mean, it was bad. I gotta take it easy. So I'm not going to explode here. But, you know, it's annoying how great the World Cup has been, and you still have morons. When can we stop caring about soccer again? When Team USA lost, does this mean we could just, we could pretend that we like soccer now? We don't have to pretend? Does this mean soccer sucks again? We don't have to talk about it? Shut up. Shut up. Are we going to, am I going to make more than maybe a passing by comment about soccer from September to May? Maybe not. I'm a big Manchester City fan. I watch the games every weekend, but I realize that what pays the bills, what people want to listen to, and that's football. It's college football, and then in the spring, it's March Madness, it's the NBA playoffs, it's the start of baseball season, and all of our favorite sporting events. But you know what? If, like, I would talk more soccer if the ratings said that it was good. But you know what? The ratings have been good. The social media views, the YouTube views, you know what have been our, and I'll pull back the curtain here, you know what have actually been our best performing videos, takes, clips on social media? The World Cup. It's been a great tournament. It's right here in our backyard in the U.S., Mexico, and Canada, and mostly in the U.S. It's been on primetime TV almost every single night for the last month. It's been an awesome tournament where all the biggest superstars in the world have scored goals. Team USA did get to the round of 16, had a pretty good tournament until they lost to Belgium. The ratings have been great. People want to talk about it. People want to hear about it. So when you get a moron like Cowboy Sooner tweeting at me at So Sick of Winning and tweets only a few more days and I won't have to search up and down the dial to find someone not talking about soccer. Praise God. Like, you're a loser. The World Cup has been great. Again, is soccer going to become part of the mainstream sporting sports talk radio like the NFL is? No, it's not. It's the middle of summer. It's been the premier event. And even if you're a diehard baseball fan, and I talk a little bit of Wimbledon, I talk a little bit of tennis, we talk the French Open, I'm going to talk a little bit of the U.S. Open, but you know what? I'm not going to talk a lot of it as we get to the near the end of the tournament, because that's when the beginning of the NFL season, that's when you got college football, week one, week two. But World Cup's been great. So stop being a little baby.
2: Ooh, I don't like soccer. Oh, I can't understand it. Why? What is offsides?
1: Shut up. Yeah, in about another week, we're not going to talk a lot of soccer, but the World Cup's been fantastic. It's been an incredible Yeah, it's been an incredible sporting event. So I just hate when people do that. I hate it. And there are certain sports that are not for me. Don't get me wrong. I mean, I couldn't give a you-know-what about NASCAR, about Formula One racing, but I realize it's growing in popularity by the year. Now, a lot of people, they love it, and they'll seek it out. You know, you listen to this show for opinions. And I'm giving you them. And I'm giving you them on the biggest sporting events and the biggest news each and every day. That's the type of show that I do. And for the last couple of weeks, one of the top headlines, one of the top sporting events each and every day has been the World Cup, whether you like it or not. 310-840-4910. Okay. Let's get a text message in here. Texting in, was Pat doing a show during the iconic 29-point Knick comeback? I can't remember. Why not talk about your reaction as you watched live? Just lean into your fandom. Don't hold back. Also, watching in Spain, did you find a pub or some place to watch? Look, I appreciate the text, but where have you been? Where have you been? That Knick game was a month ago, first off. Second off, yes, I was on the air during the game. And as the Knicks started to come back a little bit closer and a little bit closer, you could feel my emotions rise and the tension. We did watch parties, you know, during the show for every game outside of game five, because that was the only game that was on a weekend. The only problem was with the NBA Finals games, they didn't end until like 15 minutes after we got off the air. So by the time we signed off during that 29-point comeback, they had just started the fourth quarter. And I remember that game was very long. Like, that game didn't end until like 35 p.m. Eastern. It was like 3 hours after tip-off. So they had only started the fourth quarter. The Knicks were still down by double digits. I remember signing off thinking like, hey, they were down 29. They're down like 14 now. Who knows what could happen? And then the next day, I came on the air to start the show, and I went absolutely ballistic. I went absolutely nuts. I acted like a lunatic, and I posted a social media video right after the game as it happened as well. So, yes, I was doing a show. We signed off right when the fourth quarter began. And then, yes, I did go to Spain. I did fly to Spain for a wedding and 9 days, a little vacation as well, with the main reason being I had a wedding to go to, that my girlfriend was the maid of honor. And that was the day after the Knicks won the title. So the one thing I did miss out of that incredible, historic, never will forget Knicks championship run was I did miss the parade. And I was in Spain the day of the parade. And it was that day we did the Rock of Gibraltar, which is a whole day-long excursion. So honestly, it was the only thing I missed. So no, I did not find a pub or someplace to watch because the Knicks had already won the title. The only thing I really missed was the parade. But I don't know where you were for the last couple of weeks, but appreciate you checking in. 352 number. 9310. What's the phone number to join the show? 310-840-4910. All right. This feels like a good place to take a break. I got a little hot and bothered by, you know, classic, soccer stinks. I can't wait till everybody stops caring about it. We'll talk about the All-Star game when we return. We'll get an update on that. And also, a big decision the Dodgers are going to make as it pertains to Shohei Ohtani coming out of the All-Star break. You're going to want to hear that. 310-840-4910. You can also hit me up on Twitter at PatBoyle44. I'm Pat Boyle. 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
0: The NFL's offseason isn't over yet. Von Miller, Tyreek Hill, Deebo Samuel, still available, still dangerous. Will they land with a contender before training camp? Westwood One Sports.
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0: I'm Pat Boyle. The phone number to join the show is 310-840-4910. You could call, you could text 310-840-4910. You can also hit me up on Twitter at PatBoyle44. Cowboy Sooner at So Sick of Winning, who I went off on because they tweeted at me before about, you know, they won't have to search up and down the dial to find someone not talking about soccer. And only a few more days till that happens. It touched a bit of a nerve, I guess. Well, they tweeted at me again. And Cowboy Sooner tweets, "Was it something I said?" That's a good response. It's a good response. And Cowboy Sooner, that tells me you're still listening, even when I am talking about soccer. So I appreciate you listening, and I appreciate you tweeting at me. And like I said, yes, in about another week from now, there will be much, much, much, much less soccer talk. For those of you that are also like Cowboy Sooner and saying, "Oh, geez, he's talking about soccer again." Don't worry. You only got to put up with it for a couple more days. That World Cup semifinal game tomorrow, which I will talk about in the next hour, giving my prediction preview on England-Argentina. And we'll talk about it on Monday and the day after the World Cup final. But then after that, there won't be a lot. So don't you worry. We got a lot of football. A lot of football and baseball, baby. 310-840-4910. Speaking of which, I don't know. Yeah, Monty makes a great point. I'm going to get to it in a second here because I don't know what's going on in the All-Star game. But it is the top of the fifth, and the American League leads it 3-0. And from everything that I've been catching while doing the show, it hasn't seemed like there's been a whole lot of anything since the first inning when the American League jumped on Christopher Sanchez of the Phillies. Cody Bellinger hit a two-run single. Ben Rice followed up with an RBI single. I don't know if there's been like two hits in the last four full innings. AL leads the National League 3-0 with just those two singles from Bellinger and Rice as the only run-producing scorers of the game so far. But yeah, our VP, Michael Montgomery, Monty says in the show chat, "Why is there a fireworks show in the middle of the All-Star game?" I don't know. I don't know what's happening. They did, in a commercial break, I turned the volume up. They did a beautiful tribute and rendition of America the Beautiful. Ray Charles, who's obviously not still with us, but they had a gentleman playing the piano. And then they had a bunch of kids ride out onto the field with here, though. So let's bring in producer Brandon Combs. And Combs, do you know what the point of that was? I mean, I didn't hate it. I don't think I hated it. But I don't know what the point of that was. And then also fill us in, Combs, because, you know, again, I was doing the show. I wasn't locked in when it happened. We had a big injury scare, or maybe more than just a scare, that happened in this game. What's going on with the game?
1: Yeah, so as far as the fireworks go, I think that what it was is they were doing the rendition, obviously, and I think it was just to honor America's 250th. I think it was just part of the spectacle that they were doing. I don't think that there was anything crazy about it. I don't think it was any, like, you know, crazy story or whatnot, but I'm pretty sure that's just what it was. I'm not 100% certain, but 99.5% certain that that's what was the meaning of the fireworks show right there. But as far as the injury goes, Junior Caminero getting hit on the hand by a 98-mile-an-hour fastball from Riley O'Brien. The Cardinals continue to ruin good baseball. Unbelievable. Unbelievable.
0: Yeah, so I see you're taking Jordan Walker winning the home run derby last night very well.
1: Yeah, I'm just waiting for a Rays pitcher to come out and plunk him in return for them plunking Caminero. Let's start a rivalry tonight.
0: So Junior Caminero left the game. Did he look like he was in a lot of pain, or is this something that is?
1: Yeah. So he went down immediately, was in a ton of pain. As soon as he stood up, he kind of like sprinted off of the field and down into the clubhouse. So definitely in some pain. Hopefully it's nothing. Hopefully it's just going to bruise and hurt for a few days, because, I mean, that would just be that's brutal. In an All-Star game, to go out like that, it would be would be tough. If that's a broken hand, I mean, you're looking at what, 6 to 8 weeks before he's back swinging a bat again.
0: Easily.
1: That would be brutal for the Tampa Bay Rays.
0: Yeah, it would be brutal. It would be very fortunate for the New York Yankees if the Tampa Bay Rays best player went down for months. But yeah, it would be brutal for sure. I'm not rooting for an injury. I want Junior Caminero to be okay and to be able to play this weekend. But that sucks. Getting hurt and all. Oh, Combs, you're the Cubs fan that didn't want anybody playing in the World Baseball Classic. What's next? Do you not want Cubs players playing in the All-Star game? Is that your next take?
1: No, the All-Star game is completely different. All-Star game is completely different. You earn the right to be
0: there. It's an exhibition.
1: So yeah, I'm fine with them playing it. But I'll tell you what I am on board with. I'm on board with the tweeter who came at you. Because I mean All-Star game night, and you spent 22 minutes talking about soccer. I mean, Team USA has been out for a couple of weeks now, man. Like nobody's watching anymore in America. Everybody's watching the All-Star game.
0: You think? All right.
1: Most people are at work while they're playing this game today.
0: If everybody's watching the All-Star game, who's listening to our show?
1: The people that are watching the All-Star game and have us playing on Alexa, of course.
0: You literally said yourself, you jackass, a week ago, you're like, you know what? This World Cup, I'm all in. I'm in on the World Cup. It's great.
1: It took a little bit.
0: Did you not say that?
1: We got there. I think once every 4 years, yes. But I mean, I, to me, when it comes down to it, baseball is America's pastime. And you know, the All-Star game's tonight, and we've spent about 30 seconds talking about it. So I just figured, you know, the guy tweeting may or may not, you know, have a point.
0: I see what you're doing, Combs. And you know what? And I don't like it. First of all, the game stinks. Second of all, it's an exhibition. Third, I got a proposal. Why don't we break here? Come back. We'll do hot or cold. I have a proposal for you. Because the All-Star game, honestly, it's kind of stunk for years now. And I got a proposal on how we can make it better. We'll do a little hot or cold. And also what the Dodgers are planning on doing this weekend with Shohei Ohtani. That may or may not raise a ton of eyebrows, but yeah, so God forbid I couldn't talk about the World Cup semifinal, which has been a smash hit, ratings success out the wazoo, with two of the best teams in the world playing in the semifinals. Eat it. We'll come back. We'll do some hot or cold when we return. I'm Pat Boyle. This is BetMGM tonight on Westwood One
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13: History made in Philadelphia. St. Louis Cardinals star Jordan Walker has stunned the home run crowd to become the first Cardinal to ever win the MLB Home Run Derby. In a dramatic final round, the 24-year-old rallied past Philadelphia favorite Kyle Schwarber, sealing the title with a spectacular string of home runs. A breakout moment for the young slugger, capping off an unforgettable night at Citizens Bank Park. I'm Drake Toll.
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22: 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We always do open phone lines for the final hour of the show. 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We broke down the Home Run Derby from last night to begin the show. Did you enjoy the new format? I thought it was an awesome smash success. Jordan Walker winning it in walk-off fashion. Six home runs on six consecutive final swings to beat Kyle Schwarber. I thought the new format was great. Hopefully it's here to stay. We don't need the clock. Forget about your attention, your shrinking attention span. We got to enjoy some great home runs. And Brad and I came up with some ideas on how we can make other All-Star weekends better. So we talked about that. We talked a lot of Steelers football because we had Brian Batko join the show. He covers the Steelers for Steelers.com. We did some predictions on the season. I think they're going to be a playoff team again. I took Aaron Rodgers. I brought out Brad Sledgehammer. Pause. And took Aaron Rodgers over 20.5 passing touchdowns. That got me all red and fired up. So that was a lot of fun. We ranked our top 10 quarterbacks, played a little guess who, and then I talked some World Cup, and we're going to do some hot or cold here in a second. So in case you missed anything, once the show is done, make sure you rewind on the Odyssey app. Make sure you download the BetMGM Tonight podcast as well, wherever you get your podcasts. So again, you can join the show by calling or texting 310-840-4910. You can also hit me up on Twitter at PatWill44. All right, before we kick off a little hot or cold here, let's get you a scoreboard update from the All-Star Game, the Midsummer Classic. It's the American League winning again. Shocker. They win tonight. It'll be 11 out of the last 13 Midsummer Classics that go the way of the AL. And they got it done early, and there hasn't been a whole lot going on since. In the first inning, Christopher Sanchez from the Phillies got second and third with two outs. He was so close getting out of the inning unscathed, and then a couple of Yankees, baby. Cody Bellinger with a two-run single, made it 2-0. Benny Barrels, Rice, baby. Ben Rice followed up with an RBI single of his own to make it 3-0, and that is still where we stand. 3-0, top of the sixth from Citizens Bank Park in Philadelphia. Again, there's only been two hits since that first inning. One of them came from Juan Soto, and the other came from Shea Langeliers, the catcher for the Athletics. So there you go. That's your All-Star Game for you in a nutshell. 310-840-4910. We're going to talk a little bit more All-Star Game because, honestly, I like it. I put it on. Obviously, got it on here during the show. If I wasn't doing a show, I'd have it on in the background. But the All-Star Game, it's boring. Sorry, it is what it is. I mean, you got great pitching. That's kind of the era that we find ourselves in. We're not in like the golden age of pitching, where I think we were close to maybe moving the mounds back or making the mounds smaller when it was Clayton Kershaw and just absolutely dominating. I felt like we were in the dead ball era. We're not there. Offense has definitely gotten a little bit more of a foothold, and that's because

0: So I feel like the last several years here, it's been just strikeout, strikeout, strikeout, weak contact, not a lot of runs, not a lot of offense, maybe get a home run. That's about it. So I feel like the All-Star game, it only needs one simple little change. Something that used to be a factor in the All-Star game. And that'll at least give it some more meaning. But before we get there, before we start off hot or cold, let's get producer Brandon Combs back in the mix. Combs, before I ask you what's going on, Monty, our VP Monty, great job that he always does, mentions in our show chat only 10 players in all of baseball are hitting over 300. So there you go. Combs,
1: what's up? Such a joke. That's a joke. I mean, that's a detriment to the game, to be honest with you. When you're watching the fact, 10 players. We used to have lineups with 10 players hitting 300. Like, I don't understand how you get to that point. Like, I understand launch angle. I understand the long ball and home runs and blah, blah. But, Jesus, I mean, nobody knows how to hit anymore. That's why I hated when they banned the shift. Learn how to hit. If I clog the hole on the left side, learn how to hit. If I shifted on Tony Gwynn, he would have batted 960. These hitters today that freaking don't know how to hit, take the ball the other way, hit for average, hit, put bat on the ball. Instead, you're just trying to hit home runs every time out. It drives me insane, which is why it's hard for me to believe that any player in this era, including Shohei Ohtani, can ever be labeled as the greatest player of all time.
0: Okay, let me disagree. I agree with a lot of what you were saying. I actually don't mind at all that they banned the shift. And here's the thing. Think about two things. Would you agree, maybe not pitching in of itself, but the stuff that we're seeing, every guy, like 95% of baseball, the average velo on the fastball is 95 or above. A lot of these guys, 97, 98, 98, 99. Mizorowski throws, it can touch 104, right? I know it's not often, mm-hmm. but like most all-star pitchers in this game are going to be averaging 97 or above in the one inning they throw. The stuff, the rotations, the curve, the breaking stuff, it breaks more than it ever has. That and the fact that scouting departments and the book is out on every one of these hitters. They know your weaknesses. They know what pitches more than ever. I know there's, you know, scouting's not new, but to the degree that you can have a book on exactly what a hitter struggles with, I think it is so, it's a bit disingenuous to just say, oh, we'll go the other way. Go just hit it the other way. When pitchers pitch you so that they pitch right into your weaknesses, and if a guy's throwing 97 in on your hands, that is so difficult to go the other way with. So I'll agree. I'll disagree with you in that sense.
1: I hate that argument, and here's why. Yes, sure, you've got your rare guys like Mizorowski who can touch 105 on the gun. But guys back then, you had guys that were throwing 100 back then. You had Roger Clemens. You had freaking, God, I'm going to forget his name now. Randy Johnson. You had guys who are throwing heavy balls back then. Like, they're throwing 100 miles an hour, and guys are still going the other way. You still had hitters that knew how to do the things that they needed to do, inside out on a ball, go early, things that I teach kids in Little League to do. You want to hit the ball the other way, step towards third base. Like, those are the things that you teach hitters to do on how to hit the ball. These hitters aren't concerned with that. They don't want to go the other way. They want to hit the long ball. They're concerned with power numbers. The fact that you are okay with striking out 150 times in a season, as long as you hit 30 to 40 home runs, is despicable to me. Like, that's just not baseball. Yes, I love this game more than anything, and I'll never go away from it. This game is my passion. But the hitters nowadays, the fact that, oh, well, pitchers, they can throw harder. Pitchers, they've got the book. You've got the book on the pitcher, too. You know what else hitters have that they didn't have back then? They have different types of bats that they didn't have back then. You've got the composite wood bats now. You're watching videos of them yesterday using them in the home run derby where the

0: ball's making contact with the bat and the ball's damn near flattening. It's because of the with these new bats with the
1: the torpedo bats.
0: The torpedo bats you're talking, the composite bats are designed to flex a little bit, almost like a golf club when they're being swung. So hitters have advantages too. A lot of these hitters just don't go out there looking to do it. That's why you're seeing guys who strike out, just watch Wilson Contreras in the All-Star game swing at a ball that's 4 feet out of the zone. Because you're trying to hit the ball, you're trying to do one thing, you're trying to pull it, and you're trying to hit it 400 feet.
1: I think you're undercalculating just how great pitching is now. And again, let me rephrase, not the pitching, the stuff. How great it is now compared to how it used to be. And again, I'm not saying like pitching, there was arts of pitching that weren't discovered until 3 or 4 years ago. But a constant, oh, by the way, there you go, opposite field base hit for Wilson Contreras, right as you are saying, nobody goes the other way, Combs. Cody Bellinger hit the ball the other way right before him as well, 390 feet in the left center field and got out. The word that you hear a lot of days with pitching in baseball is tunneling, creating that tunneling effect, recreating your mechanics so that your curveball is in the same slot as your fastball. It looks the exact same. When it comes out of your hand, one is 96 that runs in on your hands and the other is 80 with a foot of break that breaks away from you. I just think hitting is harder now than it ever has been. And I think when we look back in 20 or 30 years, we will say that. I agree with you that I think the nerds, the Ivy League nerds, have become too big of a part of baseball, with analytics being about all we need is a home run or a walk. We don't care about singles. We don't care about stolen bases. We don't care about small ball. There are some teams that play some small ball. The Padres do it well. The Rays have done it well for years. But I agree with you that to the large part, this game has become all about the three true outcomes, the strikeout, the walk, or the home run. And I do think it is a disservice to the actual quality of baseball. But I also will say, I think banning the shift was great because it was supposed to boost batting averages. I mean, maybe years ago. But also, I really do think that hitting is not just as easy as, well, step the other way or swing later. Like it is so hard. I think hitting
0: baseball's always been hard. Hitting the ball has always been the toughest thing in sports to do, but it's a game of adjustments, Pat. It's always been a game of adjustments. If you're going to come inside on me, guess what? I've got to learn how to deal with an inside pitch. If the book on me is that I can't hit something inside, I have to figure out how to do that. Guys back in the day, when you're talking about guys like Tony Gwynn, when you're talking about guys, I mean, Cal Ripken, when you're talking about all of these players coming up through the day, Joe DiMaggio, Mickey Mantle, you think they ever complained about, oh, God, this guy throws too hard. I don't know what I'm going to do. Oh, no, he's got the book on me. He knows that I can't hit anything outside. No, they made adjustments. They figured it out. And they hit for average. Hitting 400 used to be the chase every year. We used to talk about it every year. Who's got a chance to hit 400 this year? Even as a player like Miguel Cabrera, we used to talk about him all the time. Oh, Miguel might hit the 400. Miguel Cabrera winning the Triple Crown was a huge deal. Hitting over 300 was almost like that was the only way you were getting into a lineup, was if you could hit 300. If you can't hit 300, you're not in baseball. Or you're a catcher. Like that was the thing. But now it's nobody hit 240 is the new standard now. It's stupid.
1: But you love the game and you'll never quit it.
0: I won't ever quit it, but I still think it's stupid. I still think it's flawed. I think there's a huge problem with it. Which is why you need stuff like automated strike zone. So everybody has the same strike zone. You need to have, certain things implemented, sure, to help the hitters with all of the stuff you're talking about, technology and all that stuff. But hitters have technology too. Hitters have books on people too. Hitters are still finding ways when you're tipping pitches, stealing signs. That's why pitchers still hate it.
1: That's true.
0: Which, by the way, I hate people that hate that you're stealing signs. If I can steal your signs, change your damn signs.
1: Or use PitchCom.
0: Pitch comp, I mean, all sorts of different things. And if you're tipping your pitches and I'm relaying to where you're throwing in the zone, too damn bad. It's too damn bad. That's part of the game. And all of this stuff where we're out at 240 and watching these guys, like, you've got guys who now are all-stars. I'm not even going to talk about Alejandro Kirk, Mr. Batting 219 with two home runs and seven RBIs in the All-Star game. But I'm talking about, like, you've got guys in the All-Star game now that aren't hitting 230. Like, that's insane to me. How the hell you be an All-Star at 230 is wild.
1: You think we ever get back to what I think you and maybe some other people think are the good old days? Guys are hitting 350, 360. You think we ever get back to
0: just like fashion, right? Things eventually come around. Things always revert back to, you know, their original state. Eventually you'll start seeing guys wanting to hit for average. Eventually you'll start seeing guys who throw 105 get tired of their elbows falling off by the time that they're 26. Like, you're going to see eventually this stuff will turn around and it'll revert back to where it was. Same way you see people still wearing bell-bottom jeans, right? Like, you get fashions and you get trends that come back around. And I think it'll be the same for baseball, right? Like, I think at some point you will see, like, all of this, you know, 104, 105 is all nice and dandy. But, man, how many Tommy John surgeries can you endure? You know, we watched.
1: Well, I thought Paul maybe the Skeens. Well, I mean, if you, yeah, you know, the Skeens Toronto probably, Blue Jays. Go ahead.
0: No, I was just gonna say Paul Skeens is probably the closest example to that we have right now, right? A guy who 2 years ago was throwing 100 consistently, and now is topping out at about 96, 97 miles an hour.
1: I think the Toronto Blue Jays gave you the blueprint of if you want to get back to the good old days. They got to the World Series. Here was this was for the entire 2025 season. Vladdy, 292. Bo Bichette, 311. Ernie Clement, 277. George Springer, 309. Alejandro Kirk, your guy Alejandro Kirk last year hit 282. Nathan Lucas, 255. They had a bunch of hitters hitting at or above 300. It worked. Got them to the World Series. So maybe other teams will start to follow suit. But yeah, unfortunately, I do think the premier mode of thinking in the last 15 years has become, we don't care about singles. We care about home runs. We don't care about giving up singles. We just care about strikeouts. Mm-hmm. And that's it. And I agree with you. You know, again, I do think that the overall quality of baseball is not what it used to be. That doesn't mean that the pitching is not as good as it's ever been. The stuff is as good as it's ever been, in my opinion. Guys' power is as good as it's ever been. You know, again, I think you have to qualify the steroid era was the steroid era. So I think
0: I'm surprised that as a pitcher, you're okay with banning the shift too. Because as a guy, as a pitcher, you want your defense aligned the best way possible to your pitching style, right? Like you want to know that your guys are there. So to me, banning the shift was the dumbest thing you ever did. That was the most participation trophy thing that Major League Baseball has ever done.
1: I think about how boring some games had become. Think about how boring baseball had become in certain aspects where even if a guy does rope the ball, you got a defender there. You got somebody playing, a second baseman playing in shallow right field. That's not what baseball is supposed to be, but that is like the one byproduct of what analytics and the nerds, the Ivy League nerds, brought to the game. It's like, hey, this guy hits the ball here more often than not. Why don't we put somebody there? Why don't we put our second baseman in shallow right field and have our shortstop play behind second base? Yes, it's smart, but also it did take away from what the game of baseball was. And so I like banning the shift. I think it brings strategy back into baseball. And I know that you could say shifting is a strategy, but now it brings more strategy onto the hitter side. It should make it more liable to hit the ball. I know, you know, again, you would think with the shift, it would make it easier for guys to hit it the other way, but they didn't. So now that you can't shift, batting averages should go up. We should see more singles. And in turn, we should see more small ball or stolen bases. I don't know exactly if the results would say that we have, but I was a big fan of them banning the shift.
0: That the reason why games got boring was because hitters stopped learning how to do it. That's why I say it all the time. It's all about your training and the era that you come up in and where you play, right? Because I get in this argument all the time, especially in basketball, because people always want to argue LeBron versus Jordan with me, especially the younger generation when we start talking sports. And when people start saying, oh, LeBron could have never played in the 90s. Yes, he could have. He just would have been a different style player because he would have trained differently. Like, I think Bryce Harper would have been a 340 hitter, 350 hitter back in the day. I think guys like Kyle Schwarber would hit less home runs, but I think he would have hit 310. Those are the things that I think would be different because you would have trained differently. You would have learned differently. You would have done things differently. The fact now that you come up through the system and you're just taught, hey, look, you got to learn launch angle. You got to learn how to hit home runs. Like, that's, to me, that's insane.
1: I feel like you're kind of arguing against yourself, though. You want batting average to be up. You want there to be more guys that hit singles, more guys that hit for contact, but yet you don't want to ban the shift. So you want to make it harder to hit for contact. You want to make it harder to get hits, but yet you want hitters to just be better at hitting anyway.
0: Because if you're better at hitting, if you're better at hitting, that's going to ban the shift in itself. If you're shifting me to the left and I'm constantly hitting the ball to the right, you're going to stop shifting me. And then I can spray the ball wherever I want to once you stop shifting me. But if you're going to play me in a certain spot, look, I know that, you know, look, softball is a lot different than baseball, right? But we do it all the time, right? Like, it's one of those things. You see somebody planted somewhere, you shift stuff. You go to the opposite way. You shift your body. You do all sorts of different things. Because you have to adjust to what they're doing. And if you can't adjust to what they're doing, then that's your problem. It shouldn't be something that you ban.
1: You just tried to compare adult slow pitch softball.
0: No, I'm talking about mentality. Not adult slow. No, I'm not talking about adult slow pitch softball comparing it to baseball. I honestly know I'm talking about mentality. You have to learn how to adjust. You have to learn how to, if they are going one way on you, then you have to learn how, if you come into every at bat and you're swinging every at bat for the first 60 at bats of your season, you swing at the first pitch every single time. Eventually, those pitchers are going to learn, I'm just going to throw something out of the zone on the first pitch because he's going to swing at it. Same way that if every single one of your first pitches is always a slider outside, I need to know that I need to lay off of the first pitch because you're going to throw me a slider outside. It's not going to be a strike. You have to learn how to adjust. You have to learn how, pitchers have the book on batters the same way batters have the book on pitchers. And this is a game of adjustments. That's what baseball is. That's what it's always been. It's always been a game of adjustments. It's always been a game of a chess match. That's the beauty of baseball. But to just, oh, we've got to change this rule because it makes it easier for this side of the game. You got to change this rule because it makes it easier for this side of the game. No, you don't have to change anything. You want to put seven guys on the left side of the infield? Go put seven guys on the left side of the infield. Learn how to bunt the ball down the freaking left side of the infield. Learn how to beat the shift. How many times did we watch David Ortiz when they started shifting him, bunt the ball down the third baseline for a cheap single? He had no problem doing that. That's David Ortiz, one of the most clutch home run hitters you've ever seen in your life. You have to
1: adjust. Monty says in our show chat, it's not about making it easier. It's about making it more entertaining.
0: Baseball has stood the test of time. Entertainment wise, all these people, all these losers out there that, oh, baseball's losing popularity. Baseball's not the most popular sport. Look at the numbers. Look at the numbers. Because baseball has never lost its popularity with the exception of a 3-year span between 1995 and 1998. Ever since then, baseball stood the test of time. Baseball has thrived. That's why these players are able to make $700 million in a contract.
1: Well, we'll see if baseball stands the test of time this offseason because they're probably going to get locked out. Monty says also if they didn't do any of that, it would have kept going down. I agree. I agree with Monty. And he also said banning the shift was the best move. You're outnumbered here, Combs. 310-840-4910. All right, we'll get into some hot or cold, which that was a great topic there. The game of baseball, where it's at, baby. We both love it. Could be better. We disagree on some key things there. We'll get to some hot or cold. We'll get to your phone calls, 310-840-4910. You can text the show as well, 310-840-4910. And coming up later, before we get out of here, I'll give you a prediction on England-Argentina tomorrow. This is BetMGM Tonight right here on Westwood One Sports.
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2: We know you're jonesing for some football just like we are. 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And yes, we're counting. 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
12: Here's your 96.7 FM, 1670 AM, The Zone weatherology forecast. A heat advisory continues until 8 p.m. tomorrow night. Lows dip down to about 72. Tonight, under clear skies, winds out of the west, 5 to 10 miles an hour. Mainly clear skies tomorrow, highs level off around 96. Lows level off around 71. Tomorrow night, partly cloudy skies. Currently, it's 84 degrees. I'm staff meteorologist Megan Mulford on The Zone.
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0: Over the line.

0: 9:10. We'll get to some hot or cold here in just a bit. Get you a scoreboard update. MLB All-Star Game, still 3-0. Still barely any hits. Kind of boring. Not that great. 3 hits since the first inning. That's it. American League leads the National League 3-0. Cody Bellinger, 2-run single in the first, followed up by Ben Rice with an RBI single. That's been it. That has been all she has been writing about. So let's get to some phone calls here. 310-840-4910. Our guy Ross in New Jersey, next up on BetMGM tonight. Ross, what's up, brother?
1: Patty B, what's going on, man? Happy All-Star break.
0: Yes, sir. Happy All-Star break. I know that you, mentally, for your own well-being, you needed a couple of days off from watching the New York Mets. So happy All-Star break indeed.
1: Oh, my break's been, as far as my team, it's been since mid-May. I mean, you know, Sunday was the icing on the cake with the Lindor error, would have ended the game, and the rest is history. But, just kind of the
0: piggyback. Wait, hold on, Ross, let me jump in real quick. Let me ask you this, because I know it's going to heat up here. Does Francisco Lindor get traded this year, yes or no?
1: I don't think he will, but I absolutely would. But I don't think he does. I'll say no.
0: Okay.
1: You know, just to piggyback off your guys' conversation with the direction of the sport, I think, and I think Combs brought this up a little bit, I think it's heavily dependent on organizations. I look at a guy last night, Jordan Walker. I mean, every single metric, you know, old head, boomer, et cetera, stats, even the analytic geek advanced stats, every metric there is suggested this guy was not only a bust of a prospect, a downright unusable player. I mean, I'm not even the biggest fan of WAR as a stat, but I'm looking on Baseball Reference last night. The guy was a -2 last season. You don't have to use WAR as a credible stat to know that a -2 means you're an unusable player. Here he is a year later, you know, tearing the cover off the ball in the first half, selected to the home run derby in the first place, and puts on an all-time performance to win the damn thing. I mean, and I think that kind of, in that note, you look at other organizations. I mean, we just brought up with my team, they got a laundry list of players currently and in the history of their organization that have not panned out, that they've held on to too long. I mean, you look down the list of their lineup right now, Beatty, Vientos, Alvarez, some of these guys. I wonder if you look at a Jordan Walker type situation, and this goes for every organization around the league, and now they have a certain mindset in how long they keep their players. I mean, you look at guys staying in that division, Jackson Chourio is kind of the opposite, and I feel like the Brewers are a completely different organization, you know, bat to ball contact. It's worked out for them every year, and Chourio is a guy who panned out the second he touched a Major League Baseball field, and they paid him right away. But I wonder if certain organizations now look at a guy like Jordan Walker and were hesitant to keep prospects as long as the Cardinals kept Walker, and seeing this start to a season, they kind of change, you know, their approach to deadlines and off seasons in the future now.
0: Yeah, that's a really good point. That is a really good point. The Atlanta Braves, remember a couple of years ago, they paid Michael Harris. They paid everybody, basically. Like, they locked those guys up for 6-7 years down the road. And now I feel like we're seeing it more often than not. Maybe not mid-level prospects, but the top prospects. I mean, the Pirates have already paid their top guys before they even stepped on the big league field. So, yeah, I think it comes down to a lot of it is investing in your youth. But, you know, I know Combs and I were having, you know, a conversation basically regarding around just the art of hitting in of itself, and if we'll ever have 300 hitters, and whether or not the shift was a good idea. So, I mean, I know that was a whole different argument.
1: Yeah, you know, it's funny too, not only has the average of a batting average gone from, you guys were saying, you know, low 300s at worst, just being bare minimum to crack a lineup, to now 240, 250 being middle of the pack. And you're looking at the guys who were kind of the exception to that now are not your household names. I mean, our old pal here in Flushing, Jeff McNeil, winning a batting title a couple of years ago. I mean, Otto Lopez, who was non-tendered a couple times around the league, he's about to win it for the Marlins. You go down the list of some of these guys that are, you know, the rare exceptions of still hitting above 300 are not your household names. And one last thing, I appreciate the time, man. Going back to the early on contracts, it does not work every time. I mean, ask the Red Sox. I remember the big name was Christian Campbell. Started off completely high a month into his career, and the second, you know, a pen hit paper on his contract, which isn't you know, it's not a crazy AAV. He's got a ton of tenure on his contract, but I think he's a AAA right now. And then another guy sticking with the NL Central, Connor Griffin, being the first teenager since Soto to get called up. They paid him the second he pretty much touched down on the MLB as well. So I think you look at it, it's kind of league-wide. Certain organizations are, you know, slightly different than others, but I think you're looking at paying these prospects out the gates. And Jordan Walker's kind of a guy that you got to think as early as this year, there were talks about him starting the season in AAA. That's how bad he was his prior 2.5 years in this spring training. And now look at the household name he's becoming, you know, 3-4 months later. So that's how fast it could switch for some of these guys, man.
0: That is true. Ross, appreciate the call, brother. And I think, you know, we see it. It's you rarely see it in the NBA. Where, yeah, again, if a guy's going to be good in the NBA, you know it almost immediately. And with football, with the NFL, and with baseball, it is so crazy to me how, you know, Ross mentioned Otto Lopez, who's been non-tendered a couple of times. Guys that have been given up on, especially in the NFL, it's a sport that is, you know, it's less, I'll just say it and then I'll explain. It's less skill reliant than baseball, hand-eye coordination. Don't get me wrong. There is a lot of skill involved in football and technique, but a lot of it comes down to how physical, how strong are you? How fast are you? How agile are you? And then on top of it, yes, do you have great hands for an offensive lineman? How great is your technique, your footwork and all that stuff? How smart are you? Your route running and, you know, ability to retain information and coaching and playbooks and all that stuff. But yeah, it's just crazy to me how there, you know, you could be a bum one year and you could be an MVP candidate or an all-star the next year in baseball. That's how funny of a sport it is. 310-840-4910. Let's get to Bill in Seattle next up on BetMGM tonight. What's going on, Bill?
2: Yeah, hey, how you guys? Great topic. Hey, let me tell you here, I'm getting older. I was a big fan of baseball my whole life, especially back in the 60s and 70s. Here's what's different now. Okay, the best hitter I ever saw personally was Rod Carew. Guys like him, Rod Carew could handle a bat. He could see, now they used to know how to bunt. Nowadays, who really knows how to bunt? And how about stealing home? Rod Carew and a few others, they used to know how to steal home. Amazing. And so think about that. And then, you know, what the small ball, like you guys were saying, small ball was a big deal. And they had a fine art. And then one quick thing here, too. How about starting pitchers pitching complete games? In 1971, the Baltimore Orioles, managed by Earl Weaver, had 4 20-game winners in the same season. Jim Palmer, Dave McNally, Pat Dobson, and Mike Cuellar. We will never see that again.
0: No, you definitely won't, Bill. I appreciate the call. Thanks so much, man. Yeah, look, and I get it to a certain extent about not wanting starting pitchers to go deep into games, all the wear and tear on their arm. The guys are throwing harder than ever. That's what that comes down to. Will we ever get to a point where we'll tell a starting pitcher, you don't need, or any pitcher, you don't need to throw 98, 99, 100 to make it to the big leagues? If you throw 94 and you could still throw 94 in the seventh inning, we'll see more 7-inning, 8-inning games. We'll see more complete games. I think it's the fact that it's become so all or nothing in so many aspects in baseball. You either throw 99 or you ain't going to cut it. You either have to hit the ball 375 feet and hit the ball with an exit velo of 113 miles an hour, or you're not going to make it. I think that's probably led to some of the problems nowadays in baseball. And as they're showing Luis Arraez right now, one of the great contact hitters of this game, hitting 330 this year. You know, with the bunting thing, our VP Monty made a great point in the break. We were talking about it, you know, after we had the debate on the air, me and Combs, and Monty goes, okay, that's fine. Like, they're going to shift. If the shift wasn't banned, teams are going to shift on Yordan Alvarez. Okay, cool. He's going to drop down a bunt down the third baseline. Go ahead and do it. We'll happily give Yordan Alvarez a single. You're not going to steal. And it's going to take an extra base hit, if not more, in that inning after that to get you in. And it's like, are you going to drop down a bunt every single time? Are you going to do that successfully? There's a chance you bunt, you pop the ball up. There's a chance you bunt it foul once or twice. That's why, I get it. I get it, but I hate when people say nobody knows how to bunt anymore. Well, bunting's not easy. Like, even when bunting was a thing, it's not a guarantee you're going to get down a bunt for a sacrifice, by the way, let alone bunting for a hit. Like, I don't know. I'm growing up watching baseball. How many guys actually bunted for a hit, like, every game? You don't see it almost ever anymore. How many times did you see it in the 90s and the 80s? Yeah, guys dropping down bunt base hits every inning? Like, no, because it's not easy. So if somebody were to shift on somebody, Yordan Alvarez, yeah, bunt down the third baseline. How many times, if he does that every time, how many times is he actually successful? And even if he is successful, it's a single. Versus a guy that you're worried about giving up a double or a home run to. So that's, you know, I get it. But why doesn't anybody bunt anymore? But also, let's not act like bunting is 100% success rate or it ever was. 310-840-4910. We'll take a short break. We'll finish with your phone calls. I'll give you my prediction on the England-Argentina World Cup semifinal game tomorrow. And we'll get you a final scoreboard update on the All-Star game. But get your calls in and get your texts in now. 310-840-4910. We got a couple of long texts that we'll try to fit in as well in the final segment. I'm Pat Boyle. 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
3: Baseball's best take the diamond tonight in Philadelphia for the All-Star Game. After the American League won 9 straight, the National League has won 2 of the last 3. Who will win tonight? Westwood One Sports.
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13: 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Major League Baseball's biggest stars are pushing back against a proposed salary cap. During the All-Star festivities in Philadelphia, players like Bryce Harper, Juan Soto, Paul Skeens voiced a unified opposition to the league's plan, which would limit individual contract values and reshape the economic landscape. Contentious. I'm Drake Toll.
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0: phone calls and your texts. 310-840-4910. Miguel Vargas just hit a towering solo home run for the American League. Miguel Vargas of the White Sox. That is Miguel Vargas, formerly of the Dodgers, who's got to be one of the only players in the last 5 years that leaves the Dodgers and becomes better. I mean, he wasn't very good with the Dodgers, so I don't know, whatever the White Sox got out of him that the Dodgers couldn't, kudos to them. But they lead the National League 4-0. National League's got one hit. Soto, single, back in the fourth inning. That's it. That is all she wrote. We were just talking in the break. Who gets All-Star Game MVP? Because every pitcher is only throwing an inning. I mean, C struck out the side. You're not going to give the All-Star Game MVP to a pitcher that threw one inning. Hey, it's got to go to Cody Bellinger. He had the two-run single in the first inning. That put the American League up. They're up 4-0. That's two of the four runs. There you go. Yankee wins another All-Star Game MVP. Let's go, baby. Sign, sealed, delivered. All right. Let's get to Wade, who's in Madison, Wisconsin, next up on BetMGM tonight. What's going on, Wade?
1: Not much, man. Hey, thanks for having me.
0: Yeah, thanks for calling.
1: Yeah, so I was just listening to you guys talk about the All-Star Game, and, I mean, you had the exact conversation I've had with a bunch of my buddies around a bonfire about the game of baseball now versus then. Sounds like a conversation I've heard a million times, but I was surprised. I didn't really hear you guys mention anything about how the degradation of the All-Star Game has kind of gotten rid of showcasing the true statistical baseball All-Stars of the year and has now just become a glorified popularity contest, at least in my opinion.
0: That's a great point, Wade, and I know producer Brandon Combs has actually been, I mean, he has been crushing the All-Star, the fans for, you know, voting in players that have no business being on the All-Star roster. So yeah, that is definitely a big part of it, for sure. And it's, you want household names, but I mean, you get enough fans that just, you know, click the box and go to the website enough, then you get players in. You know, again, Combs mentioned it, Alejandro Kirk being voted into the All-Star game this year, even though I don't think he's even played in this game, but the fact that he's on the roster, it's a disgrace. That's a good point.
1: I agree. I mean, you know, a little salty because of the Terang spot, but I mean, even like Kurtz from the A's or the snub of Wood from the Nationals, or like, I mean, even Luis Arraez, who is, you know, you guys were talking about wanting batting average guys. I mean, he's one of the few guys still over 300. And so it's just one of those things where I think it kind of talks to Combs' point too, of like, we as fans, you know, we are greedy and we want to be entertained. And that's why these people are paying for these home run hitters and not these average hitters, because it's kind of, unfortunately, it's what sells. But, you know, I'm as a baseball player and a baseball fan, I'm hopeful. I think I agree with a lot of what both of you said. I think the shift was good, but I would love to see more, you know, old school hard nosed baseball. I'm lucky enough to be a Brewers fan where I still get to see that often. So thank you guys for having me.
0: Yeah, appreciate the call, Wade. Good stuff, man. We only have a couple minutes, so I'm not going to expand upon that. I think Wade made some good points. I do want to get a last text in here, which I think this is more of a request for a shout out than anything, but I will oblige here. And so here's how the text reads, and not the best in terms of the grammar or the spelling, but we'll do our best here. So this person or these people text in, I am the Bible of sports and my partner in crime, Rocket and Esther. We love your show. Please give us a shout out to the best bartenders. Name is Esther and Rocket. We worked forever at the PNC Club back when it was the Diamond Club level. PNC, they worked at the Pirate Stadium. All we want is a shout out. We've been so loyal to the team and everyone. The best players get traded. We got traded out of there too. LOL. We are also going to start our own show because we know it all. And thank you. Well, there you go. Shout out to Esther and Rocket. Thank you for that text. Lifelong Pirates fans. Used to work at the ballpark. There you go. All right, really quickly. Final 90 seconds. So yesterday I said on the show that Spain was going to beat France, and they did. Tomorrow, second World Cup semifinal, England, Argentina. Argentina's luck runs out tomorrow. They have been very fortunate to get to this spot. They are the defending World Cup champions. Their defense is not as good as it was last time around. and Leo Messi can only save them so many times. You know, it wouldn't shock me if I'm wrong and Messi scores again en route to another Argentina win in like extra time or penalties. But man, you know, England has been tested several times throughout this tournament and every time they come out on top. They were down against DR Congo in the first round of the knockout stage. They come back, Harry Kane greatness, they win 2-1. They had to survive Estadio Azteca in Mexico City, a true road game against Mexico, who had not lost a competitive game in 13 years. They go up 2-1 or 3-1, then they have to play with 10 men. They survive, they win that game, and then they once again win a game in extra time against Norway after a hard-fought battle. I think England has been the better team. I think they've got the better roster. I think Harry Kane and Jude Bellingham have been better than basically everybody outside of Messi in this tournament. And I think Argentina's luck runs out. I think England has a pound-for-pound better roster. I think they're going to win this game tomorrow either 2-0 or 2-1. And England's going to go to the World Cup final to play Spain, which would be a rematch of the Euro 2024 final. And I think Spain is going to beat England again on Sunday. But England's going to beat Argentina tomorrow. And that's all we have time for. Thanks to everybody working on the show. Lee, back in our Westwood One studios. Producer Brandon Combs, Monty, Brad, Chloe, Max, everybody else. I'm Pat Boyle. We'll see you tomorrow.
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17: 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Major League Baseball's biggest stars are pushing back against a proposed salary cap. During the All-Star festivities in Philadelphia, players like Bryce Harper, Juan Soto, Paul Skeens voiced unified opposition to the league's plan, which would limit individual contract values and reshape the economic landscape. Contentious. I'm Drake Toll.
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Yes, indeed. Welcome in a fresh installment of Westwood One Sports Night with the youngest in charge of Earl Willingham, getting you up to 3 a.m. Eastern Time as we take you coast to coast, bringing you the latest and greatest in the world of sports. 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Remember, you can check out the YouTube stream as well. We encourage you to like, subscribe, comment to Westwood One Sports Tonight on YouTube if you want to check out the visual element of the program. We appreciate you being here, however you choose to do so. You can listen to us as well on one of our over 200-plus affiliates out there nationwide. Hell of a lot to get to. Can I just give a personal note for a second? In case there are, like, any HVAC technicians out there tonight in our listening audience, my apartment is 80 degrees right now. And it's 11:01 p.m. Eastern Time. I'm hot as hell in here. Why is my apartment so warm? I don't have curtains on my blinds in my living room. I assume that that's what it is. My damn electric bill this past month was sky high. If you're an HVAC technician out there, is that even the right person I'm calling for here? Okay, if you're an HVAC technician out there, hit us up. Talk and text line. Tweet at me at NELL_BTP. Help a brother out, because I'm hot as hell in this apartment. Anyway, let's do this. Midsummer Classic underway. Really the biggest story in the world of sports right now. The American League up 4-0, top of the ninth with one out. And really the story in this All-Star game is the fact that the National League only has, what is it? Two hits, rather. So it has been tough sledding for this group. While watching it, right, I'm thinking, damn, it feels like the National League is swinging at everything. But I do want to give credit, you know, to the American League pitchers. They've been awesome. Cease got the game off, started well. Fan and three dudes. So, like, good start. I think the allure of this game, though, talking about the format in its totality, to me, like, while watching it, it didn't feel like the competitive juice is there, right? And I know what some people are going to say, well, no, what are you talking about? The American League is shoving here. The National League can't get a hit. I get that. But while watching, sort of feels like the National League guys aren't taking it very seriously. They're just swinging at absolutely everything. And that is relayed in the 12 strikeouts that they have as a unit. Like, that is not very good. The 14, rather, strikeouts that they have as a unit. That's not very good. So it feels like there's not a lot of patience for those guys at the plate. I'll be real. I had to look this up tonight. So look at me being transparent with you all. I wasn't aware of the rule switch that happened now 10 years ago, back in 2016. I thought the one thing that the Major League Baseball All-Star Game had, you know, kind of in its back pocket and to its advantage, is having real meaning to the game. Think about what an All-Star Game is. Most of the guys that are playing in this contest, right, were voted All-Stars for a reason. Their teams are pretty damn good, too. Having the winning conference, having the winning league get home field advantage in the World Series, I thought was awesome. And it was something that, yeah, other sports leagues maybe should have taken a page out of their book. But that was dead and gone 10 whole years ago. And I think if you're Major League Baseball, you are once again at the negotiating table when it comes to the collective bargaining agreement. Hey, this should be something that you go back and say, you know what? Maybe our All-Star game is better, more competitive as a result of that. Now, maybe I'm in the minority with that, and baseball purists out there think it's the stupidest thing ever. But I look at it and go, well, make the game meaningful. The top players in the league are playing in this game. Normally, they're on pretty damn good teams based off the production. Make it mean something. I don't know. Clearly, though, 10 years ago, they

exists in these All-Star games, right? Especially in the NBA All-Star game, which I think is kind of, you know, got its swagger back over the past couple of years. There's this cool factor, though, where you want to be the coolest dude in the room, right? You're not warming up as serious. You're not stretching as deep. You're not getting as deep into your stretches. If you pick up what I'm putting down, you're caring about, you know, how your arm sleeves look. You're caring about how you look. You're looking at whatever honeys you invited out in the crowd. If you're a bachelor, pro bowler, or midsummer classic participant, the cool factor that exists in these All-Star games, I think, is weak. The example of it tonight, I feel like, is at the plate. Guys watching pitches. This is what I've noticed with some of the at-bats I've watched. They're either sitting there watching it, not trying to swing at all, having no interest in their at-bat, or they're swinging at everything, which I get, trying to make a highlight play. But the bottom line is the All-Star game tonight has been absolutely hot cross buns. Not entertaining at all. Thankfully, we're three outs away from this bad boy being over. I can't believe it. And maybe we got to look this up as we roll throughout the show. They have two hits talking about the National League. How embarrassing is that? And I get it. You're going up against the top arms in all of Major League Baseball. But hot damn. Somebody have some pride. Somebody take it personal. Jeez Louise. As far as All-Star game culture goes, though, right? As I was watching tonight, and obviously for the National League, this all goes downhill when Christopher Sanchez gives up, what, three in the first inning. That was tough, watching him get absolutely shredded. Kind of felt bad for him, if I'm... If I'm being honest, right? Like, this is home ballpark. Got a bunch of friends and family probably in attendance, and he got his ass wore the hell out to start this game. So feel bad for him. But All-Star game culture in its totality, I think, is in a very interesting place right now. What is the best All-Star format that exists right now? I think the NBA, after years of getting trashed, after years of getting tarnished for the lack of, you know, competitive spirit in their game, I think the NBA has finally got it right when it comes to, you know, their All-Star game format. I genuinely feel that way, man. The current format for the NBA All-Star game is Stars, Stripes, and then Team World. You had Stars versus World. They played the game one winner of that played the Stripes team. And the format of it, four 12-minute games in total, I think allowed for guys to play harder. I think it increased the competitive spirit of it. And then when you make it USA versus the world, when you consider, right, the current landscape of the NBA and how much international talent there is, made it competitive. Bragging rights are on the line for this. I thought this past year with the All-Star game, it was the best one that we had in a long, long time, man. And I think the NBA actually has it figured out when it comes to the All-Star game format, man. I think other leagues may be able to take something away from that. Maybe, you know, the National Football League. Well, that would be awful. I almost said something that was going to get me canceled, but I'll keep that under my tongue. Here's what I'll say about the current state of the NFL's All-Star game format. And we kind of got to bear witness to this earlier this summer. If you are Roger Goodell in the NFL, first and foremost, we know, despite all the bitching and moaning and groaning, we know the Pro Bowl is not going anywhere, right? Like, I think everybody understands that. That's a football fan. There is too much money tied up in the Pro Bowl for this thing to ever go anywhere. So get that out of your mind. All the energy that you all are wasting, you know, trying to petition and, you know, advocate for the game going away, put that energy into revamping the format. Because I'm telling you, the sponsorship dollars, the TV money that is tied up in the NFL's Pro Bowl games, you better ask somebody. There is no way it'll ever go away. Here is the golden opportunity that the NFL has to me. The NFL should do its Pro Bowlers versus Team USA in a flag game. Put a big pot on the line, have some money involved,
And we saw last year, or this

0: well, that was earlier this summer, earlier this spring, we saw just how difficult it is to play flag football against professional flag football players. If you're talking about getting the attention dollars, if you're talking about putting on a product that is highly competitive, Roger Goodell and company, wake the hell up. Smell the coffee. You have a cash cow right in the palm of your hands. Because we've already, look, I think the event that we had earlier this spring was kind of like a tester, is the best way that I could put it, right? A tester. Would NFL owners flip out over their guys playing flag football? Feels like I'm the only one in America that gave a damn when it came to these NFLers playing in this flag football game. I was the only one that was hot under the collar, that was upset, that was afraid of injury. I'll wear that. But moving forward, golden opportunity. Golden opportunity if you're Roger Goodell in the National Football League, man. The discussion, though, of whether or not it's time to do away with the All-Star game, as I just mentioned, I just think there's too much money tied up in this stuff for the NFL in particular. Now, for Major League Baseball, for the NBA, big money tied up in it as always. The ratings are always good for these games. That's the one thing I'll say for Major League Baseball. Those people that complain about the Midsummer Classic, those that are upset at what we saw, you know, tonight with the National League not being able to hit anything, the TV ratings are always good. So clearly there is interest. Clearly there is intrigue. I just think moving forward, my big takeaway, and shame on me, right? I felt like an idiot tonight as I was looking this up because it was 10 years ago that this changed. Go back to the format of winner gets home field advantage in the World Series. If you're a baseball purist out there, what is the drawback? What is the potential drawback to having, you know, the old format back in play? What was the big drawback in the first place? Why were the rules switched? I think it's kind of silly. I thought they had something special there in terms of bringing a real natural competitive spirit to the game because of what you're ultimately playing for. I hate when, you know, people think, oh, if you make a big enough cash pot, you know, the guys will play hard, the guys will care. We're talking about multi-millionaires, ladies and gents. So no matter how big the cash pot is, I don't think it's going to improve, you know, the competitive spirit of the game. Not at all. Not at all. One out left in the 2026 Midsummer Classic. The American League up 4-0 as it has been a legit struggle at the plate for the National League. Just 3 hits on the night. I wonder, in terms of like poor offensive performances from either league in the Midsummer Classic, how bad is tonight? How bad? 3 hits all night long? Do you give more credit to the elite arms of the American League, or are you looking at the National League guys sideways? 310-840-4910 is how you reach us on that. I don't know, man. Big picture, when talking about this All-Star game here tonight, I think the cool factor was a part of it. I think the fact that James Wood was not in the starting lineup tonight, I think, was a part of it. That's my national homerism seeping out here.
1: I mean, how much does it stink if you're a fan of one particular player? Like, I'll use James Wood as an example. You're a fan of, I wanted to see James Wood. I get to see him once. Like, that's literally it. He took one at bat. And I know he's not a starter, and you got to get everybody in there.
0: It's egregious that he's not a starter.
1: But it kind of feels like that's part of the problem, is you got to get everybody in there. So your favorite player, you might only see once over the course of a 9-inning game.
0: I think it's silly. It's probably the reason why they only have a whopping 3 hits on the night. Don't know where it ranks in terms of poor offensive performances for each respective league, but not entertaining to watch tonight, watching the National League get absolutely diced and carved up by the American League. It has officially went final. The American League All-Stars 4, National League All-Stars, zero. Yucky, yucky stuff. Maybe, just maybe, someone that matters in Major League Baseball offices, maybe they're listening to me. I want to open up the phones, though, in terms of the current state of the All-Star game format across professional sports. Question's pretty simple here to get our whistle wet on the lines at 310-840-4910. That's talk and text. Who's got the best All-Star game format right now in professional sports? Is it Major League Baseball? Is it the National Football League? Is it the NBA? Chime in on that at 310-840-4910. We'll take your calls. Plus, I have a message for a team that is near and dear to my heart. That's next here on Westwood One Sports.
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7: Here's your 96.7 FM, 1670 AM, The Zone weatherology forecast. A heat advisory continues until 8 p.m. tomorrow night. Lows level off around 71. Tonight, under clear skies, westerly winds 5 to 10 miles an hour. Sunshine mixed with clouds at times tomorrow. Daytime highs approaching 96. Lows dip down to about 71. Tomorrow night, partly cloudy skies. Right now, 77. I'm staff meteorologist Megan Mulford on The Zone.
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14: Kicked off the team. Didn't Tim tell you? 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
13: Come on, it's a first offense, right?
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15: 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They hear you. 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

0: was happening. Westwood One Sports Night continues. Whitney August and Charles and L. Willingham will get you up to 3 a.m. Eastern Time, taking you coast to coast, bringing you the latest and greatest in the world of sports. If you're just now tapping in with the program, we did have something for you to chew on briefly on the talking text line. What's the best all-star game format right now in pro sports? This on the heels of the American League just absolutely shoving 4-0 over the National League All-Stars in the NL, struck out 15 times at the plate while registering just 3 hits. Not good. My suggestion, go back to the 2016 format where the winner got home field advantage in the World Series. I got to get into some Summer League stuff here real quick while we have the opportunity to do so. And if anybody in our listening audience out in D.C. gets offended by anything I'm about to say, I apologize in advance here. There is this culture that has been created in Summer League. And I'll be real, I don't know when the hell this started. Because when John Wall was playing Summer League, John Wall's ass played their damn game. When Bradley Beal was playing in Summer League, so on and so forth. This culture of sitting guys, in Summer League, I think is the softest garbage I've ever heard of in my life. I don't understand it. Y'all know I go by the youngest in charge, but my mentality here is a little bit old school. I do not understand it. We're talking about 18, 19, and 20-year-olds being load managed. And the only thing and the only excuse that you hear is, oh, we don't want our guys to get hurt. If you scared, go to church. Point blank. I don't want to hear that. And I'm looking at you, Will Dawkins, and the Washington Wizards. I love y'all with every ounce of love I got in my body. Will Dawkins is a gangster. Love him. I mean that in the most polite way possible, by the way, calling him a gangster. he's the man, though. Him and the whole Wizvengers. Mike Winger, Travis Schlenk, them are my people. I love what the Wizards are doing. They're trying to establish a culture of defense, toughness, grittiness, but they're sending mixed signals. Don't we hate mixed signals? I know I hate mixed signals. I mean, talking about and thinking about my esthetician that I ruined on this program. I hate mixed signals. She was sending me mixed signals, and right now, Will Dawkins and the Wizards are sending mixed signals. You can't get up on the podium and every chance you get, holler, competition, culture, defense, toughness, and then pull your guys before the summer league is over. Everyone knows what this upcoming year is for the Washington Wizards. It is the train leaving the track. They're trying to win. The days of tanking are over. You don't just win overnight, though. You don't just learn how to win at the snap of a finger or because you're trying to all of a sudden. This is an organization that over the past 3 years have gone a combined 50 and 196. You know what the goal of the Wizards should have been? Going into Vegas Summer League to win the entire thing. And I know technically you don't get any sort of, you know, prize or reward, but you show your young guys how to win, man. I was totally frustrated and disappointed at the news. Will Riley shut down. Last year's first round pick, Trey Johnson, shut down. And then AJ DeBanza shut down. Will Dawkins, I love you, brother. I don't get it. These guys need to learn how to win. And then for the three guys in particular that they shut down, it's not as if their games are flawless. It's not as if they don't have things that they can clearly work on and clearly get better at. Trey Johnson lit the world on fire offensively in his summer league debut. Lit the world on fire. But I don't know if he can guard Denton Day. I don't know if he can guard Oliver Popular. So having him get as many live game defensive reps as possible, that's what matters, guys. I don't give a rat's ass about him potentially twisting an ankle or getting hurt. I'm not moving with that mentality as an organization. We got to learn how to win. We suck. And I mean that respectfully. Y'all know how I feel about my Wizards, man. Love them to death. I love the process that they've gone through. But this ain't it. You're sending mixed signals. And y'all know how I feel. I love a straight shooter. Give it to me raw. Keep it 8 more than 92. Walk it how you talk it. You know what I'm saying? Wizards aren't doing that right now. Trey Johnson, it's no way in hell you should have sat him down. Will Riley, ironically enough, he gets sat down after a 32-point performance. Why, guys? This is a dude who may be in competition to be your backup point guard next year. Get him live ball reps. That's it. That's all I ask for. Compete. Learn how to win. Be in big pressure moments. Here's the other piece, right? Wizards fans out there, y'all know how we feel. We want our group to make the playoffs this year. We feel like we're going to make the postseason. Postseason basketball is different. When you're playing and there's something on the line, it's different. That's why they should have been playing in this summer league. There's a trophy that you host at the end of it. It means something. Hate the messaging from the Washington Wizards. And then for AJ DeBanza, even more absurd that he's sitting to me. And here's why. During the regular season, and he said as much today during the broadcast, ironically enough, he's there getting interviewed and not playing. Maybe you want to throw my phone at the TV. When he was getting interviewed, he mentioned how there's going to be no issue with him playing off the basketball. He's going to have to learn how to play off the basketball more because of Trae Young and Anthony Davis. You know what the Wizards have an excellent, excellent opportunity to do right now? Two things. One, if you know his on-ball reps are going to be limited during the regular season, get him on-ball reps now. It's not rocket science. It's my computer career at EDU. Kidding. But, like, you know, it's look, this is where we're at. Like, that's why I'm hot under the collar about it. You have a golden opportunity here. He's not going to get a lot of on-ball reps because you got Trae Young and Anthony Davis. Give him the reps now. Vice versa, on the flip side, you can even begin to get him off-ball reps. Something that he's going to need work at. Because why? He was on the ball 24-7 at BYU. So no matter which way you slice it, and I know what people are going to say, oh, Linnell, I don't want guys to get hurt. Oh, Linnell, what if someone twists an ankle? Like I said earlier, man, if you're scared, go to church. You better hit up your nearest First Baptist. I don't play that. That's not the mentality that I have. You can't operate in the landscape of pro sports with that mentality. You simply cannot. And right now, to the chagrin of many across the DMV, I hope, the Wizards are doing that, man. Frustrated by it. I honestly am. Am I going to get over it? Do I understand it at the end of the day? Of course. I'm not a dumbass. I understand it. I get it. I understand the logic. I understand the reasoning. Do I agree with it? Hell no. Talk about low managing 18, 19, and 20-year-olds. Get the hell out of here. Chad is in Virginia wanting to check in. Chad, tell me you feel how I feel.
1: Oh, my God. Linnell, thank you for taking my call once again. Second time caller. I'm 31 years old, and I'm working 30... I'm sorry, pardon me. I'm working 80 hours a week. I'm working two full-time jobs.
0: Jesus, brother.
1: And the amount that I'm being told, I need to take it easy, and I need to take a rest, is, you know, coming from my older ups, obviously, but it comes from me telling to the younger ones, take it while you got the spirit and the juice.
0: Yeah.
1: This is where it's at. This is where you got to play your hand. The Wizards need to take a, you know, they need to take a.
0: Yeah, I appreciate the call, brother. Look, I pick up what he's putting down. This is the time, and I echo what he says. You're 18, 19, 20, and 21 years old. This is the time for you to go balls to the wall, pedal to the metal, for you to let it all hang out. Shouldn't be load managing right now. at 18, 19, and 20 years old. If you're just joining us, Midsummer Classic just wrapped up about 15 minutes ago. The American League, led by Dylan Cease to kick things off, going Kanye crazy. 4-0 American League over the National League. Really, really rough night at the plate for the National League. 15 strikeouts in just 3 hits, man. Got me thinking, though. What is the best all-star game format that exists in pro sports right now? 310-840-4910. To me, it feels like, clearly, it is the NBA. What our guy Vince in Maryland has to say about it. Vince, what's going on, man?
2: Linnell, what's good, brother?
0: What's going on?
2: So, I really wanted to talk Commanders with you, but they wanted me to talk All-Star baseball.
0: Well, yeah, because we want you to pay attention to the damn instructions. I haven't mentioned a Commander. I haven't mentioned a Washington, a Burgundy, nor a gold. So we just stay on task for me, brother.
2: I'm going to stay on task with you, brother. I'm going to stay on task with you. I'm going to pivot and stay on the All-Star thing. I'm with you. I haven't watched the NFL Pro Bowl in Lord knows how long. It's trash. But I'm kind of – I like your idea of since it has already been pushed to a flag football game, that if you go NFL Pro Bowlers versus U.S. Olympic football, flag football, I would actually look at that. I don't know how long I would look at it, depending on how competitive it is.
0: And look, Vince, I'll take it a step further, Vince. I'll correct myself here in real time. It should be NFL Pro Bowlers versus the world's all-star team in flag. Yeah. I'm talking about the best players from every country.
2: And I'm with that. I would actually watch that. That sounds competitive to me. That sounds like something I would actually want to see. Even knowing that some of the NFL players that played in the last little thing that Jaden Daniels was in, some of them, you know, they didn't look that crisp in it.
0: No, they didn't.
2: They just didn't understand the rulings of it. So now, you know, knowing that they're competitors, they will want to tighten up a little bit. I think that would be competitive. I think that would actually be something to look at for the Pro Bowl. It would be something I would look into until it proved itself not to be worthy to look at, but I think that actually would be something. As far as baseball All-Star game, I think it was competitive, and they haven't done this in a long time. But when we grew up, or when I was growing up, you know, when you win an All-Star game, the team who won an All-Star, you know, that's who hosted the World Series. I think it put a little more incentive on it. So maybe that's the thing for that.
0: Hopefully they go back to that. It hasn't been that since 2016, Vince. I appreciate the call, as always, my man. 310-840-4910 is the number. As far as Major League Baseball is concerned, and, like, the collective bargaining agreement, I wonder if that is a conversation that's going to come up this time around. And I wonder what led to the removal of that stipulation in the Midsummer Classic to where – you know, the American League or the National League, whoever won, whichever respective league, got home field advantage in the World Series, man. I think it's a good idea. It incentivizes competitiveness, man. We love competition. Y'all know how I feel about competition. I want, you know, the damn janitors in the building competing for who cleans the floor the best. I want the cooks competing for who's got the juiciest sirloin. Competition rules the world. Whether you all out there agree with it or not. We had a lot more to get to, including in exactly 24 minutes. Adam Silver, the commissioner of the NBA, spoke and gave an update on the league's investigation into Kawhi Leonard and Aspire, the made-up sponsor that was basically allowing the Clippers to circumvent the cap. Adam Silver spoke on this situation for the first time in a while. We'll let you hear from him coming up in exactly 24 minutes. On the other side of the break, though, I'll tell you why the San Antonio Spurs, who were big losers in the NBA Finals, they're even bigger losers now. That's next here on Westwood One Sports Tonight. 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

0: night edition of What's One One Sports Tonight. Midsummer Classic wrapped up a little over a half hour ago. The American League, 4-0 winners, and a historically bad performance for the National League. 15 strikeouts, or they were struck out rather 15 times at the plate, and registered just 3 hits on the evening. It got us thinking, what's the best all-star format in all the pro sports right now? 310-840-4910. In exactly 17 minutes, we'll let you hear from NBA commish Adam Silver as he gave an update on one of the biggest scandals in recent memory when it comes to the NBA. Kawhi Leonard, the Clippers, and the Raptors, all potentially in hot water. Commissioner Silver, though, in 17 minutes, we'll get his side of the story and potentially an update as to when the 11-month investigation is actually going to wrap up here for the NBA. Also want to get to a story involving the San Antonio Spurs play-by-play announcer. Poor guy. Before we do that, Sully is in Western Massachusetts wanting to chime in. Sully, what is the best all-star game format currently?
1: Well, I don't like any of them. I like to watch the baseball. I agree with you that the home team should get the World Series. If the players and the managers took it more seriously, I think it'd be more interesting. Also, all the rhetoric has been about how better the NL is than the AL. Being from Western Mass, a Red Sox fan, the AL showed today that we struck out 15 of the NL players, so I don't see the NL being superior to the AL.
0: I appreciate the call as always, pal. No, good take, and I appreciate the call. I think he's spot on with it. I know how I feel. I opened up the show with that, man. They got to get back to me to the old format that they removed back in 2016 where the winning league got home field advantage in the World Series. The San Antonio Spurs, traditionally talked about, you know, as a first-class organization, rightfully so, right? It feels like whenever we talk about the Spurs, it's for what they're doing right. Now, we got on them earlier in the NBA season because Luke Kornet's lame ass was trying to get the NBA to cancel the Magic City night. Ultimately, it ended up happening. So, Luke Kornet, damn you. But damn the San Antonio Spurs organization as a whole right now, man. Yeah, I know how I feel about Victor Wembanyama. My favorite player currently in the NBA, non-LeBron James division, and the most exciting guy to watch to me. Probably the only good thing going on with the Spurs organization right now. The Spurs, and this situation is nutty. The Spurs fired play-by-play announcer Jacob Toby after it was found that he had an affair with Spurs forward Lindy Waters. He had an affair with his sister. Let me actually say that correctly before people get that misconstrued. He had an affair with Lindy Waters' sister, not Lindy Waters. This is a unique situation, man. Jacob Toby had a girlfriend. And as more information has come out about this, it seems like Jacob Toby, which my name's Linnell Willingham, so it's not like I have some unique name, but like Jacob Toby as a name sucks. Like, holy cow. Like, what an awful name that is. They fired him because he cheated on his girlfriend? Like, is that really grounds for termination? I thought it was super relevant and interesting to bring up because we've been talking about, you know, Diana Russini and Mike Vrabel all damn summer. This is the consequences that we saw for those two happening to poor Jacob Toby, who was already cursed with a horrible last name. Now he's out of a job because he cheated on his girlfriend. So here's what folks are thinking got him fired. They took this to social media. Now, come to find out, there's some rumors out there that maybe Jacob Toby's ex, who got cheated on, hacked his page. So there's a photo that got posted on Jacob Toby's Instagram account. And it says, "This is me and my girlfriend of 6 years, but I cheated on her with Lauren Waters," and then added Lauren Waters. "So feel free to continue to follow me if you really think I'm a good guy, because I'm not." Now, I know, you know, Jacob Toby has a terrible last name. I don't think he's stupid. You know what I'm saying? Why would he do this to himself? You have to believe that his account got hacked by the salty ex. So that's the first post. The second post is a picture of Jacob Toby, and I'm having a hard time saying this every time. Like, there's another picture of Jacob Toby and Lauren Waters together posted up, and it's another pretty distasteful caption that I'm not going to read for you all for lack of time. But he got fired by the Spurs and is no longer going to be their play-by-play announcer. Danny Green, who is Danny Green. Was on a podcast and was pretty, you know, strong and direct in his feelings toward the Spurs, man, as an organization, saying, hey, guys, like, this is not fair. Jacob Toby's a good guy, despite having an awful name. And he doesn't deserve this. He doesn't deserve this. Look, first and foremost, guys, this is so much different than the Diana Russini situation with Mike Vrabel, because those were two married individuals. And for some reason, it kind of feels like cheating while you're married is, like, illegal. Almost. I don't think it is, but, like, it feels like you can probably get arrested for it or something crazy. But I think the issue that the Spurs have is that he's with a player's sister. I mean, but who cares? Literally, respectfully speaking, right? Those of you that are listening out there in the great state of Texas, if you're walking around San Antonio and Lindy Waters walks past you, I guarantee you wouldn't know who the hell he was. Honestly. So it's not like it's some high-profile player. I guess with the situation making it to social media, it is a public distraction, I guess. I don't know. NBA fans are petty. So, like, it wouldn't surprise me if, like, they did it because NBA fans were going to rag on the dude for it. But I don't know. It's weird.
2: Is it really that much of a distraction, though? Because who knew who Jacob Toby was?
0: That's what I'm... Well, honestly, right? But here's the thing. I think Jacob Toby's probably more popular than Lindy Waters, dude. He calls the Spurs games on FanDuel TV. He's a prominent voice that Spurs fans hear 82 nights a year, right? So, like, he's probably got more clout and cachet than Lindy Waters. Poor guy, though, man. Like, that absolutely sucks. Oh, God, I should text Chris Miles about that. Because Chris Miles does some work with the Spurs and FanDuel TV. I think he was his broadcast partner, low-key, if I'm not mistaken. I shouldn't be laughing at this because Chris Miles...
2: I mean, you should be laughing at this. He got fired because somebody hacked his phone.
0: That's terrible, though. Like, I feel bad for him. Like, it's funny to us, but in reality, brother's looking for work right now.
2: It's going to be funny to his bank account. Well, how do you justify this kind of firing if you're an organization? Hey, the sister ain't on the team.
0: That's what I'm saying.
2: If he was having an affair with the player, then you could be like, hey, this is a conflict of interest. But, like, the sister is not really a conflict of interest. And then, as you have pointed out, it's not like the dude plays a lot.
0: Yeah, 2.7 points a game last year, Denton. Averaged like 9 minutes per game. Not very good. He's Lindy Waters. Now, I actually remember Lindy Waters in college. He was a bucket. But it was college. It's the NBA. The NBA. No longer is he relevant, and his sister's even more irrelevant. I'm more salty. First and foremost, if I'm Jacob Toby, can I be honest? I'm calling top dog law, and I think they're only like injury lawyers, so let me not do that. But I'm calling some
2: call
0: sort of
2: Tony
0: law.
2: Tony Busby.
0: I'm calling somebody.
2: He's already in Texas.
0: Seriously, call Tony Busby and sue the ex-girlfriend. If she really hacked his social media and posted these photos,
2: sue everybody.
0: I got to put them both side by side. Yeah, team, so
2: that is actually important too. The ex, like, I'm suing everybody.
0: Yeah, you should.
2: It's a conflict of interest. They're going to say too many nice things about him. He works for the team. He ain't saying mean things about nobody.
0: That's what I'm saying. So, like, or maybe it's a situation where, like, if him and the sister fall out, and all of a sudden Lindy Waters is the worst Spur ever, and he should get cut or something. But I just don't think if you're cool enough to bag an NBA player's sister, you're not corny enough to go on the air and do stupid stuff like that.
2: He's going to be mad as hell when Lindy Waters gets cut.
0: I know. I know. That's tough. I think he's got a lawsuit on his hands. In terms of, like, divvying out blame here or who should be held responsible, I think the Spurs should probably be getting more blowback than the damn ex-girlfriend. Yeah, what she did was stupid, which I didn't have to fire the brother. That's what I don't understand. Jacob Toby, do better. Isn't Spider-Man's name like Toby something?
2: I mean, Toby Maguire played Spider-Man, Toby but Maguire Spider-Man's name Spider-Man. Is Peter Parker.
0: Clearly, I just watch too much sports and not enough things that are for kids. That's embarrassing. Now I feel like culturally unaware.
2: There's a new movie coming out soon. 12 days.
0: Isn't Spider-Man like, I'm sorry, this is going to sound so insensitive. Isn't like Spider-Man teaming up with like this like teen black girl now? Or was that before? Like Milo's or something?
2: Miles Morales is the Miles black Morales. Spider-Man. Yes.
0: There's a, you know what? Maybe we should just move on. 310-840-4910 is how you reach us here on West Football Sports Night. Clearly, we're off and running, having a good time. As we always do, we encourage you to check out the YouTube stream, baby. Like, subscribe, comment, do the whole nine to get long-form content, YouTube shorts, and then the live stream each and every night. Just search Westwood One Sports Night. We're going to keep things in the association coming up on the other side of the break. We've been teasing it and promising it for the past half hour. NBA commish Adam Silver spoke to the media a couple of hours ago and gave an update on one of the biggest scandals in pro sports. Kawhi Leonard, the Clippers, and the Raptors now potentially in hot water after the Clippers and Kawhi tried to circumvent the cap. What type of punishment is coming? Most importantly, when is the punishment coming? Adam Silver will tell us next here on Westwood One Sports Night.
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Eastern Time. 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Because there's one thing I need you to do throughout the course of the night. 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Long-form content, YouTube shorts, and the live stream. We're going to have some YouTube-exclusive content coming your way in the coming weeks as we ease our way into football season. So what a better time than now to like, subscribe, and comment, which was Westwood One Sports Night. Let's get to this. A story that, honestly, for me, talking about this story, as we roll throughout this segment here, as we roll throughout this hour talking about this Kawhi Leonard potential punishment coming down, it's him and the Clippers potentially being punished, guys, for something that I believe happens on a routine, regular basis. For those of you that are not familiar with what's going down, Kawhi Leonard and the Los Angeles Clippers are currently being investigated by the NBA because the Clippers are being accused of circumventing the NBA salary cap for Kawhi Leonard. And how did they do that? They basically made up a fake sponsorship deal with a totally fake company called Aspiration. And I think I was saying Aspire earlier. Aspiration is the name of the company. It is fake, so clearly I shouldn't know the name of it, right? But no, they made this fake company called Aspiration, and basically what they were doing is paying Kawhi Leonard under the table through Aspiration. Aspiration was an endorsement deal, basically, where Kawhi didn't have to do a damn thing. Why would they want to do that? Well, Kawhi Leonard did a massive, massive favor for the Los Angeles Clippers organization back in January of 2024. He signed a 3-year extension with the Clippers that was worth up to $153 million, well below the max extension he could have signed of 4 years for $223 million. He did that to help the LA Clippers sign some other players, similarly to what we saw over the weekend with Victor Wembanyama, similarly to what we saw a couple of years ago with the Knicks. This situation aside, I'm surprised that more superstars do not go this route of taking the pay cut, taking a smaller percentage of the cap to allow teams to build. I am honestly a little surprised that we don't see it happen more often. But with this situation in particular, with Kawhi Leonard, the LA Clippers, Aspiration, and the Raptors here, right? The NBA has been investigating this situation for 11 months, guys. 11 months. And Commissioner Silver said last month that he hoped this investigation, you know, would wrap up soon. We're going to let you hear from Silver coming up here momentarily. He spoke at the Board of Governors news conference earlier this afternoon and gave a little bit of an update. But the fascinating piece of this is that Steve Ballmer and the Clippers, of course, have denied this thing every chance that they've gotten here, man. And I'll even take it a step further. Not only is Steve Ballmer denying any wrongdoing, he's saying that he is the victim. He is a victim of fraud, and he lost money throughout this entire situation, man. I think it's crazy, though, that it hasn't been solved yet. This is a quote from NBA PA Executive Director David Kelly. He said, quote, "It should not take this long in order for something to get wrapped up." This was the original thing that was being investigated. The contract that Kawhi had with Aspiration, he was set to be paid $28 million. That was up until the company allegedly ran into financial issues and then ultimately filed for bankruptcy. Pablo Torre made this case prominent and brought it to light, basically scooping out and snitching, dry snitching at least,
on the LA Clippers for what they were trying to do, man. This deal was done. And this is the thing that's kind of the gray area with it. And we're all smart individuals here on this program. Those of you that listen to this program, I call you all the smartest national sports talk radio audience in the country. Y'all smart cookies. The Clippers and Kawhi are trying to allege –

0: have $70 million on the table, and you don't think Steve Ballmer was digging deep in them pockets, trying to spend it for Kawhi under the table? The thing that I'm questioning here, the thing that I wonder, right, if you are Commissioner Adam Silver, the situation is like low-key unprecedented, right? It doesn't happen often. It doesn't get investigated often, which is why this situation, in terms of the investigation piece of it, has dragged out so long. It's unprecedented. They don't know what the hell to do. Excuse me. And they're trying to get to the bottom of it. Today, we actually had a new wrinkle in this situation. It was announced that the NBA is investigating a second Kawhi Leonard sponsorship deal as a part of this aspiration probe. So this is how Kawhi has been moving, man. Anytime, and I apologize in advance, man. Anytime your business moves are being handled by a brother that goes by the name of Uncle Dennis, I got to question you, Kawhi. I'm not shocked that this is all happening this way. I'm more disappointed in Steve Ballmer and the Clippers for making the block hot. It didn't stop the Spurs. The Spurs said, hell, we'll do it regardless. In terms of, like, you know, signing a guy, having your superstar agree to take less than the max, knowing you're going to pay him under the table. Like, I'll continue to say, I think this happens more than we realize in the NBA. But I'm fascinated to see what ultimately comes of this, because this investigation should be over by now. Adam Silver today at the Board of Governors Conference had this to say in terms of when we could get to the bottom of this thing.
1: I'm hopeful that it will wrap up this summer. So that would continue to be the goal here. And I just want to clarify, you know, so everyone understands, I mean, the league did not pause the trade. The parties to the trade made a decision not to go forward, given that the investigation remained open and any possible impact on Kawhi or his contract was yet to be known. And so they chose not to live with that uncertainty, but that was well known before the trade was proposed. And I didn't think there was any reason for people to believe that the status of Kawhi Leonard would change merely because he was traded. The investigation needs to run its course.
0: So, Shams Charania of ESPN gave some insight into potential punishment in the worst case scenario for Kawhi Leonard if the NBA comes down with the ironclad. He would be in danger of his contract being voided. The other thing is a potential one-year suspension for Kawhi Leonard. So clearly Adam Silver and company showing that, hey, homie, don't play that, right? And correct me if I'm wrong here. I think in a situation like this, to discourage the behavior, Adam Silver and company are going to go buck wild in terms of the punishment. It will be stiff. It will be severe. And most importantly, it will discourage the behavior that we saw from Kawhi in the LA Clippers. I think it's fascinating that this is happening. I think it happens, though, more often than we know. And I believe that this investigation should put other NBA franchises, guys, on notice. Hey, got to play by the rules here. And if you don't, there's a chance to get popped. If Aspiration did not file for bankruptcy, would this situation have come to light? That's the one thing that I wonder and question in this situation. How did it come to light? Who was the whistleblower in this situation? By the way, I hate that phrase. Because who the hell blows a whistle when you're trying to blow somebody's spot? I get it, but yeah. Who's the whistleblower in the situation, man? Who ultimately participated in some dry snitching here? I think Aspiration filing for bankruptcy was kind of the straw that broke the camel's back here and what made the block hot. But in terms of the block being hot,

0: I'm sure other NBA teams across the association not too thrilled with the behavior of Steve Ballmer and Kawhi. More importantly, though, not too thrilled that they got caught.
1: I don't understand what Toronto was thinking here. Because we know a certain amount of information, right, yeah. as what I will call people that are somewhat in mm-hmm. NBA circles, but, like, really not. You know what I mean? Like, we don't have the inside information. I'm sure within NBA circles, they know a lot more about this behavior because of what you meant. Because of what you mentioned, you know, everybody doing it. What the hell were they thinking? They knew a punishment. Right? Yeah, they knew a punishment was coming. Why would you trade some pretty valuable pieces for a guy that has issues staying healthy and then you know is going to get suspended?
0: So I think to give Toronto the BOTD, as I like to call it, benefit of the doubt, I think Toronto may have recently gotten wind of just how stiff the punishment could be for Kawhi. I don't know if they assumed that a year-long suspension was potentially on the table. Because when you look at this situation at first blush, do both parties, talking about the Clippers and Kawhi, do you think they equally share blame?
1: Well, yes. I don't understand how you could think, if this is remotely true, that a year-long suspension is not on the table. You violated every single rule that the NBA has put financially for some, like, weird benefit that didn't end up working, which I think is the most hilarious thing of the entire process, is they did this for them to not even be that good.
0: Yeah.
1: And then you run the risk of 35-year-old Kawhi Leonard missing an entire season.
0: Which, in terms of the way his body's set up, it could be something good for him. To put ourselves in the brain of the Raptors for a second here, what Shams was reporting is that one of the two things could happen. Maybe if you're Toronto, you're moving with the mentality of the contract being voided is more likely. Which, in that scenario, if the contract is voided, if you're Toronto, you come in and look like a savior because you're paying Kawhi a new bag. You're paying Kawhi new money. You make him forget about the punishment that he's receiving.
1: You know how we make jokes all the time about how Adam Silver isn't David Stern and vice versa?
0: Yeah.
1: If Adam Silver's worst punishment for Kawhi Leonard in this is voiding the contract so he can go sign with a team that they knew was going to extend him anyway, that is maniacally stupid. And it's also a punishment to Steve Ballmer because then the trade goes away. You basically just take Kawhi Leonard.
0: So here's the other piece of this. How awkward do you think it is for Brandon Ingram and company to walk back into the Raptors locker room after their front office just straight up told you what they really think about you? Like, that's the other piece of this that I think is fascinating. How do you patch and mend that relationship?
1: You ever, you Starburst fan?
0: Huge. Love the pink
1: ones. You ever
0: ones.
1: Open a Starburst and you get five pink ones
0: like
1: and not four pink ones? It feels like the craziest thing ever. That's how I imagine Brandon Ingram would feel. Oh, I don't have to go play with this terrible team in Los Angeles that's clearly in rebuild mode, and I get to play with Kawhi Leonard. Hey, guys, that wasn't very nice, but I'm glad to be back.
0: I actually think you're sound asleep at the wheel for when it comes to the motives and motivations of a Brandon Ingram. I think this allows him to see Glorilla more if he's in L.A. Does this make it easier?
1: She can come out there to Toronto.
0: Well, I'm sure she's there. I'm sure she's there. I know that Glorilla is there at Raptor games, but it's just a weird, weird situation, man. I want to open up the phones on this, too, if you all want to chime in at 310-840-4910. That is the number on the talk in text line. What do you think the punishment is going to be here for Kawhi Leonard? Should he be receiving a stiff punishment for this? If you're just joining us, NBA Deputy Commissioner Adam Silver spoke to the media today and gave an update on when the NBA's investigation into Kawhi Leonard and his deal with Aspiration. He gave an update on when that investigation would be wrapped up. Shams Charania reporting earlier today that the worst case scenario for Kawhi in terms of a punishment in this situation would be his contract being voided, or him being suspended for the entirety of the season, would his contract being voided, would that be a stiff enough punishment to you? 310-840-4910. And what do you think is the ultimate end resolution in this situation? Do you see a stiff fine and punishment coming towards the Clippers and Kawhi Leonard? And then the last piece of this, as we continue to stack the plate here, right? The last piece of this is, what the hell were the Raptors thinking? As Denton Day put it, 310-840-4910. And does this happen elsewhere across the league? That's the thing that I kind of want to get to the bottom of here tonight as well. It's like, is this common practice throughout the NBA, circumventing the cap when, you know, guys take less than the max money that they're allowed on these big-time contract extensions? 310-840-4910. Your calls plus an update on the LeBron James sweepstakes next here on Westwood One Sports Night. 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
2: Baseball's best take the diamond tonight in Philadelphia for the All-Star Game. 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
15: Here's your 96.7 FM, 1670 AM, The Zone weatherology forecast. A heat advisory continues until 8 p.m. tomorrow night. Lows level off around 71. Tonight, under clear skies, westerly winds 5 to 10 miles an hour. Sunshine mixed with clouds at times tomorrow. Daytime highs approaching 96. Lows dip down to about 71. Tomorrow night, partly cloudy skies. Currently, it's 75 degrees. I'm staff meteorologist Megan Mulford on The Zone.
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0: 3 a.m. Eastern Time. Talk a text line wide open for you. 310-840-4910. If you're just joining us, things getting a little bit unchy out in Los Angeles with the Clippers. That trade that was going to send Kawhi Leonard from Los Angeles back to the six where he won a championship a couple of years ago, that trade currently being put on hold as the NBA continues its investigation into whether or not the Los Angeles Clippers purposefully circumvented the cap to appease one Kawhi Leonard. And this situation is fascinating. If you're just now joining us, I'll quickly summarize it for you. The Clippers basically had Kawhi sign an endorsement deal with this fake company named by Aspiration. And basically, Kawhi was being paid through Aspiration to do diddly poo. $28 million paid out to Kawhi Leonard for absolutely nothing. Why is it relevant that they were trying to get him this free money? Why were they trying to get him this free money? Well, Kawhi did Steve Ballmer and the Clippers a massive solid in the winter of 2024 when he signed a three-year extension with Los Angeles worth $153 million. That was less than the four-year $223 million max that he was eligible for. He left $70 million on the table for the Clippers to, in theory, build a better roster, build a more competitive team, as we came to find out, and as Denton reminded us in the last segment. All of this is even more silly because the Clippers cheated and weren't even good. That's the sticky, silly part about this situation. Comes to find out that Aspiration, not a real company. They filed for bankruptcy, and I believe them filing for bankruptcy is kind of what got the cat out of the bag. The irony in this is that Clippers owner Steve Ballmer is trying to kind of play victim here, saying he feels like he's being bamboozled and led astray in the situation. Bottom line is Adam Silver and company are going to come down with the iron fist in terms of this situation. The punishment, I expect it to be stiff. I expect it to be severe. Most importantly, I expect it to discourage any other team from doing something like this again. NBA Commissioner Adam Silver spoke a few hours ago and gave an update on where the NBA is in terms of its investigation into Kawhi Leonard and the Clippers.
1: I'm hopeful that it will wrap up this summer, so that would continue to
0: Oliver
1: be
0: Popper,
1: the goal
0: stop
1: here,
0: this
1: and I just want to clarify.
0: We had this situation last night. We were playing Bryce Harper audio, and he sounded like a total pedophile because he was, like, whispering in that FanDuel video. Somebody get Adam Silver a throat lozenge. Why does Adam sound like this? I almost had to double-check and look at the StreamYard and go, are we playing the right guy? This is Adam Silver. He just needs a halls. He is Adam Silver on where the NBA stands in their investigation.
1: I'm hopeful that it will wrap up this summer, so that would continue to be the goal here. And I just want to clarify, so everyone understands, the league did not pause the trade. The parties to the trade made a decision not to go forward, given that the investigation remained open and any possible impact on Kawhi or his contract was yet to be known. And so they chose not to live with that uncertainty, but that was well known before the trade was proposed. And I didn't think there was any reason for people to believe that the status of Kawhi Leonard would change merely because he was traded. The investigation needs to run its course.
0: That was Adam Silver telling the Raptors, you bammas, what you think? Because you traded for him? I wasn't going to come down with the iron fist? You better ask somebody. I'm confused, though, with this entire situation because I don't know how it's going to ultimately end up. I don't know what the punishment is going to be. According to Shams Charania of ESPN, the worst case scenario for a punishment for Kawhi in this situation is either his contract being voided, which I don't think is much of a punishment at all. All the Raptors are going to do is just pay him a new deal. Is the contract being voided or Kawhi being suspended for an entire year? I think the suspension is the stiffer consequence from your vantage point, what should be the consequence? And then, do you think this happens across the NBA? 310-840-4910 on the latter part of what I just asked. Do you think that other teams across the NBA are making these fake endorsement deals for guys to pay them under the table? 310-840-4910. Or do you think this Kawhi Leonard situation is kind of just a one-off? Let's go to Mario out in Miami wanting to check in. Mario, what's going on, man? Welcome in to Westwood One Sports Night. You better be lucky you got Giannis, or this would have been your problem.
2: Right. Yeah, I got to be grateful, man. Thanks for taking my call, brother.
0: Yes, sir.
2: As always.
0: Appreciate it,
2: man. Honestly, my personal opinion, man, I don't think they should come down on Kawhi that hard, man. I think maybe, you know, 30 games, 40 games, maybe half the season, yeah. But this falls on the owner, man. This is if Ballmer had the goal to do this, this guy's not inventing. I don't think he's inventing the wheel here. This has been done before in different forms. I think somebody snitched or they just slipped up, you know. But this has been done before. If he's doing it, it's because it's been done before by other owners in the past.
0: I agree with that, man. I just continue to think, well, how the hell did they get caught? The more I think about it, aspiration filing for bankruptcy could have been kind of the red flag in this situation. What do you think ultimately happens, though?
2: I honestly, man, I don't know, man. I think Kawhi does get suspended, but I wanted to tell you something.
0: Yes, sir.
2: Put yourself in Kawhi's shoes for a second.
0: Mm-hmm.
2: You just signed a contract. You have a direct connection to the owner who's worth $130 billion, whatever that guy's worth, something insane like that.
0: Big money.
2: And he comes to you and he says, hey, I like you so much, I want to make you an extra $20, $30 million on the side with my foundation. How many players in the NBA are going to turn that down realistically?
0: Not a lot, but I also think, and I appreciate the call, Mario, I think other players in the NBA may have been more diligent in terms of knowing all of the details, man. Like, to me, to act as if Kawhi is free of blame in the situation, I don't know if I agree with that. He knows what the hell he was doing.
3: This is a scenario where the broad perspective is not enough. The devil is in the details.
0: Mm-hmm.
3: And understanding that Kawhi has had representation that allegedly was asking Toronto to do the same thing and was asking Los Angeles, the Lakers, to do the same thing that summer, where he eventually chose the Clippers. The details are in the details of the contract, where Kawhi Leonard was getting paid to do nothing.
0: Literally,
3: the people inside that company were told, do not factor Kawhi into any plans with advertising. He is going to do nothing.
0: So, Denton, when you put it like that, what's illegal about that? Like,
3: there's nothing illegal about
0: illegal,
3: it.
0: Illegal, right. I got to be specific with my words.
3: It's how it violates the NBA rules, because the thought is that you saved money on Kawhi Leonard, mm-hmm, to then still pay him money because you have something that not everybody else has, which is hundreds of billions of dollars, where everybody else just has billions of dollars. Yeah. What a shame for them. But it kind of then it throws into flux what everybody is doing in terms of building a roster, what everybody's doing in terms of building out contracts, because you're just going around the system. And then you can get into the position of, what does this mean for competitiveness? And as we have seen with gambling elements, the competitiveness and the nature of the game is something that none of these leagues want to put into any form of question.
0: Yeah. Rightfully so. Well put by our guy, D-Day. I think Adam Silver, like I've reiterated here throughout this midnight hour on the East Coast, man. And if you want to keep the conversation rolling off air, you can follow me at NELL_BTP. Like, subscribe, comment to Westwood One Sports Night. What you about to say, Dan?
3: We do have a text message. Sorry, this may be the last, so I had to share it. We do have a text message. A texter says, isn't this the same thing as James Harden getting paid for playing defense?
0: Ah! Same. Same ditto. By the way, whichever team, because the LeBron James sweepstakes is kind of influencing James Harden's next destination, whatever team is unlucky enough to have that lump of poo end up on their roster next year, I feel sorry for you. And I once was a James Harden truther. You know what I'm saying? Y'all say I'm a flip-flopper. No, when I get presented new information, my opinion changes, people. 310-840-4910. Should Adam Silver come down with the iron fist on Kawhi Leonard for his involvement in this aspiration Clippers deal where they tried to circumvent the cap? And then do you think this is happening elsewhere across the NBA and it's just going unnoticed, talking about teams paying guys under the table with these fake endorsement deals? 310-840-4910 is the number. We're going to get into the latest in the LeBron James sweepstakes coming up in about 10 minutes or so. We're also going to let you hear from my absolute favorite, the great American philosopher, Aubrey Drake Graham. He was partying with his Canadian brethren, Shai Gilgeous-Alexander, and they shared a really cool moment that we're going to share with you all coming up here momentarily on Westwood One Sports Night. But first, Anthony out in the burg wanting to check in. What's going on, Anthony? Welcome in.
4: Well, you know, I've worked with unions for close to 45 years. And they have a collective bargaining agreement, and it is illegal to circumvent the collective bargaining agreement. And plus, you know, there will be discipline for the team and Kawhi if they find out there was some shenanigans. Because the IRS, I mean, there's money that you have to declare with the state of California and their taxing body and the IRS. So
0: in terms of that $28 million, right? That's got to get taxed. Right. You're right. That's a good point.
4: So somebody's going to have to answer for this because the collective bargaining agreement is federally.
0: You don't think he signed a 1099? You don't think he just signed a 1099?
4: Yeah. I don't know.
0: It's all good.
4: It would have been easy. It would have been easy for the league to find that out because that money has to be declared.
0: Right.
4: And there's your evidence for any shenanigans. But if it wasn't declared, the IRS is going to come down hard, and so would the Revenue Department of California, which is one of the highest taxing bodies in the country.
0: You better preach it. Let me ask you this before we let you run. I thought that was a hell of a call. Do you think other organizations across pro sports are doing this?
4: I would hope not, because it is illegal to circumvent the collective bargaining agreement. And if you're hiding money, and you're doing it in a deceptive way, you have to declare it. Now, if you want to defer the money, like they do in baseball, Bobby Bonilla type thing, that's different. But you can't make shell companies to hide money to pay per. No, that has to be declared. There's a paper trail to it, and the discipline will be very severe. They're going to lose draft picks. It's going to be more severe to the franchise than it would be to the player.
0: Why is that though? I guess I agree with what you're saying. I appreciate the call. I want to double click on that. Why should the franchise be held more accountable than the player in this situation? He agreed to it. He was in cahoots the entire time. I know Uncle Dennis was trying to get him some free money.
3: Well, they are the ones that are the power.
0: The team.
3: Yeah, you punish the ones that are in power because it's not like Kawhi is going to go do this again, where they theoretically could be doing this again. They could already be doing this again. So you punish them for the decision making and also set a standard across your league to be like, don't do this anymore.
0: Well, that's why I think whatever the punishment is going to be, and I think it's crazy that Shams is saying voided contract or suspension. Why not both? Now I feel like I'm like rooting for Kawhi to get punished. That's not what this is at all. I just am like, hey, man.
3: I worry. I love Kawhi Leonard. I worry that the punishment of this could effectively end his career. Because at 36 years old, injury-riddled Kawhi Leonard, what is he really going to be worth in 2027, 2028 if he has to sit an entire year? I know there's like this pie-in-the-sky thing of maybe his body gets better, and that's more. But at 36,
0: that's my theory.
3: Who gets healthier at 37?
0: I hear that. I'm not getting any healthier at 28. Maybe it's because I'm fat. 310-840-4910 is the number. Let's get Barry in Boston's thoughts on this before we take a timeout. Barry, what's going on, partner?
5: How are you, brother?
0: I'm good, brother. Appreciate you chiming in with us, man.
5: So rather than talk about the
6: sorry, I'm taking you off speakerphone. Rather than talk about the NBA, the
0: but that's what we're talking about, Barry. That's what you have to talk about, Barry. This is an authoritarian government.
6: Well, we can talk about that if you want, but that's great. But last night's home run derby in the Major League Baseball was incredible, and tonight's baseball game was phenomenal.
0: You think so?
6: And the National League won. I mean, the American League won.
0: Yeah, there you go.
6: No, the American League won. So,
0: do you have any thoughts on Kawhi Leonard?
6: Oh God, yes. I don't think they should punish him. I don't think he should be suspended at all.
0: Are we like your drinking show? Do you drink when you listen to us, Barry, in Boston?
6: Of course.
0: Hey, yo, I was just playing when I said that, I wasn't.
6: I love you. I love you so much.
0: You love me because your ass is drunk. I appreciate the call, brother. 310-840-4910. You all are a damn trip. Drake and LeBron are currently beefing. We'll touch on both coming up next here on Westwood One Sports Night.
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0: What up, good people? Party continues as we take you coast to coast, bringing you the latest and greatest in the world of sports here on West Football and Sports Night. Youngest in charge, manning the ship for you all tonight. Talking text line wide open for you at 310-840-4910. What type of punishment do you see the NBA handing out to Kawhi Leonard and the Clippers? And then what they're being punished for, circumventing the cap by way of a fake endorsement sponsor. Do you think other NBA franchises, do you think other pro sports franchises across the landscape of pro sports are doing this, paying guys under the table while it's being framed as a pay cut, not a pay cut, while it's framed as the player taking less up front? Do you think on the back end guys are getting paid under the table like we saw here in L.A. with the Clippers? 310-840-4910 is the number. Let's go to Sal out in Boston wanting to check in. Sal, what's good, partner?
1: So, do you know Lionel Messi gets paid by Adidas and also Apple TV?
0: Who were you saying, buddy?
1: Lionel Messi, the soccer player.
0: Messi, yeah.
1: Yeah, he gets paid by Adidas and Apple TV. Like, all of his... the money he gets doesn't only come from the team. And that's one of the other reasons this happens in other sports. Like, players could get from different venues.
0: Right, but Messi's making that money legally. Like, I see Messi do Apple TV commercials. I see Messi do other things. The problem that... here's the thing, and maybe I didn't do a good enough job of explaining this to you all. If Kawhi would have actually did something for Aspire, I mean, damn it, Aspiration, they're so fake I can't even think of the name. If he would have actually did something for Aspiration, I don't think this would be an issue. I don't. The problem is he did nothing. Appreciate the call. Denton, I want to tag you in on that. Am I hitting that? Am I in the right pocket with that?
2: That you're in the perfect pocket. Endorsement deals are fine. They're totally within the constructs of what the collective bargaining agreement is. That's why players have become billionaires, because right, they are doing things outside of basketball. LeBron James is an example of this, because right now what he's doing, at least allegedly, mm-hmm, with his LeBron sweepstakes is that he is being followed around by a camera. They're going to document, mm-hmm, the entire thing, and then they'll be able to put that out. They'll sell it. It'll make money. There'll be sponsorships attached to it. All of that is totally within the confines of the CBA, because you are doing something. Right. You are providing a service that is paid for, right? That is okay. What Kawhi Leonard is being accused of is he was on the payroll exclusively to be on the payroll, so he would get more money that he was, in theory, giving up in his contract that he had signed, where he had taken a pay cut with the Los Angeles Clippers and then did nothing. He was unavailable for anything. There was not a single trace of him going to an event, being in a commercial, being on a poster, nothing. And that in lies the problem.
0: So the two things here that I immediately think of in the aftermath of what Denton just said. One, like, how lazy is your ass? Like, come on, bro. When you put it under that microscope, when you look at it through that lens, literally all you had to do was like an hour of time. You couldn't have given an hour of time taking some photos and like made it look like there were multiple different events that you went to. The laziness is what I'm trying to get at here. Smart plan, lazy, terrible execution from the Clippers. I think other teams do this. I just think the other players aren't stupid and actually go show up and do the things that they're asked to do. But the thing that I'm trying to like wrap my mind around, if Aspiration is a fake company, well, no wonder there's no work for Kawhi to do. No wonder there's, you know what I'm saying?
2: Well, so there were other celebrities that were involved with the company, including your GOAT, but they were in commercials. So like Aspiration as a company,
0: it's real.
2: It was more than just your typical shell company, because those very much exist, because there was a goal with this and there was actual advertisements and right, actual things that were put out into the universe where you could see Drake, I think it was, I don't know if it was Mike Myers, but it was a bunch of different actors that were associated with this as well. And then when the company went bankrupt, these logs and these documents became very public, and you could see, oh, Kawhi is on the payroll, and there's no record of him doing anything, but he's getting paid a substantial amount of money.
0: I think it's stupid. Now I'm starting to look at Kawhi like, hey, Slim, I'm sure this was his idea too. They could have come up with a better plan to where they didn't have to. This shouldn't be happening is my now take on this. They could have prevented this by taking some sort of action, being assertive in the situation.
2: He deserves every bit of punishment because there was a very easy fix.
0: Easy.
2: A very easy fix. Just go take one photo op.
0: That's it.
2: And
0: you could have did it in
2: one.
0: Different clothes. Then you could have did it in different clothes and portrayed it like it was over a span of several months.
2: You could do one commercial. I see him in New Balance commercials all the time. He's
0: literally
2: around.
0: Yeah,
2: you're in Los Angeles. Everyone has a camera. You're around.
0: Silly. Mr. Realistic out in Springfield wants to chime in. He'll wrap up the calls and conversation on Kawhi. Mr. Realistic, what's up, pal?
3: Well, this is the way it is all around. You know, if you're related to someone or connected or rich or good-looking, you're going to get benefits. And I've had to work for everything I've gotten because I'm broke and ugly and not related to anyone. Thank you.
0: No, thank you, Mr. Realistic. You should change your name from Mr. Realistic to Mr. Honest. That's if you're actually broke and ugly, which I doubt that you are if you're calling into this program. 310-840-4910 is the number. We encourage you to check out the program in a bunch of different ways. 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Here on Westwood One Sports Night. If you miss a day, you miss a lot. 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Flo Balogun, the hero for the United States men's national team when it came to the World Cup. I love everything about the brother. We had talked about him yesterday. He signed with Rich Paul and Clutch Sports. He's got a bright, bright future ahead of him and probably going to be considered the face of United States soccer moving forward. He's been perfect throughout the entirety of this summer. Earlier today, he did something that really, really disappointed me, and it should disappoint you as well. We'll let you hear from Flo Balogun next.
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21: His future first ballot Hall of Fame defensive tackle Aaron Donald does in fact return to the Los Angeles Rams, as ESPN Adam Schefter alluded to yesterday. It will give the Rams an absolutely stacked defense that includes Donald and Myles Garrett. And while the Rams might not win the NFC, it's tough to poke holes in this team with the reigning MVP at quarterback and a monster defense on the other side. I'm Nick Costos.
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0: Linnell Willingham.
1: Russell One Sports Tonight continues. Whitney Youngest and Charles and Linnell Willingham will get you up to 3 a.m. Eastern Time. We're going to talk about LeBron James coming up in about 20 minutes as we got the latest in the LeBron James sweepstakes. He may be closer to making a decision. We'll update you on that coming up in about 20 minutes. If you want to keep the conversation rolling off air, it is at N-E-L-L underscore BTP. World Cup, still going. The interest level from our Americans, I'm sure, is not as high because the USA is no longer in the tournament. We saw Spain knock off France tonight by a score of 2-0. It sets up for them to play the winner of England and Argentina coming up on Sunday. Obviously, it feels like most people are going to be rooting for Argentina because of the greatness of one Lionel Messi. What the U.S. men's national team was able to accomplish this year in the World Cup, although they didn't win the World Cup, although they went out super sad in their match against Belgium, I think there's a lot to be optimistic about in terms of the future of the U.S. men's national team and the future of soccer in this country. When it comes to American pro sports and its popularity and whether or not people care about a certain sport, it's all about star power. And even though the United States fell on their face against Belgium and got their teeth kicked in, the most important piece of this entire World Cup for the United States men's national team was the birth of a star in Flo Balogun. In terms of his story, in terms of his ability on the pitch, him and his emergence this summer is the biggest takeaway for me when it comes to the United States in the World Cup. Everybody loves him. He's becoming a star right in front of our eyes. And really, for most people, I would say, could do no wrong. I felt that way until earlier this morning. He was on CBS Mornings earlier, and I'll let you hear what he had to say. He was asked, you know, his thoughts on Donald Trump's intervention in getting in, you know, sticking his nose into the situation when he was suspended with the red card. Flo Balogun gave his honest opinion on how it impacted the team.
2: My initial reaction was, you know, I was happy to be back in the team.
3: Yeah.
2: But when I kind of started to reflect, I knew it was going to cause a lot of controversy. And I could almost see within my teammates a bit of nerves because it's something that's so unique. Mm-hmm. But the closer we got to the game, I tried to just focus as best as I could.
3: Yeah.
2: But it was difficult, you know, a lot of outside noise.
1: Yeah, look, I would have been better off with that being kept under wraps, if I'm being honest. And like I said, I love Flo Balogun. I think, you know, the emergence of him and his stardom is great for the United States. But I would have been better off not hearing him say that. It almost comes off as an excuse. Part of me is like, yeah, you're clearly making an excuse. But then the other part of me is like, well, is there any merit to what he was saying? Was there added pressure put on the United States in that match against Belgium because they got Flo Balogun back? Was there added pressure for that group? I don't really buy that. It's why I have kind of an issue with Flo Balogun coming out and saying it in the first place. Bottom line is, like, the United States men's national team got their ass kicked. There's really no other way to put it. Whether Trump decided to interfere or not, the reality is you got spanked. You got to wear that on your chin. Be a man about it. Don't say that his interference or him intervening in the situation, it put pressure on your teammates. It caused controversy. Because in reality, Flo, and I know you're new here, right? Nobody wants to hear that. You can call a spade, nobody wants to hear that. Bottom line. And honestly, I don't know how you all feel out there. I was just starting to forget about Team USA getting their ass kicked. And then Flo Balogun comes out and says this on CBS Mornings. I hate that I feel like I'm making a villain out of this kid. It's not at all what I'm trying to do. But I wasn't a fan of the comments. I wasn't, because I think it's part of kind of a bigger picture conversation here. The excuse making that we've heard from not just Flo Balogun, but even some of you all out there, fans of the United States men's national team. Bottom line is, in sports, this is what's so beautiful about it, right? In sports, you got a winner –

0: you know, led to the outcome of that game, which I think is total baloney. I'm calling poppycock on it, but it is what it is here. If Donald Trump wouldn't have intervened and FIFA would have forced Flo Balogun to sit out, that has no bearing on the final result, right? I don't think so. It's almost like Flo was saying, I wish they would have just kept me out. Which we know would have been nightmarish for the U.S. men's national team. Better luck next time is all I would say. Stop the excuse making. Not necessary, not needed. And for Flo Balogun, like, this is where our soccer diehards kind of help me out. I know you have, like, qualifying matches and you have, you know, other tournaments that the U.S. men's national team play together in. When is the next time Flo Balogun takes the pitch? It feels like he just signed with Clutch, and it's going to be a while before we see him actually on the pitch. I feel like I'm going to see him everywhere. I'm going to see him on SNL. I'm going to see him on ESPN. I'm going to see him. Hell, he might get more lines than Ice-T in an episode of Law & Order. Who knows? I loved it yesterday, by the way. If we could have did 4 hours on that yesterday, I would have. Rich Paul adding Flo Balogun to the star-studded roster of Clutch Sports. It all feeds my narrative of Rich being one of the most powerful men in sports. That, in turn, is going to get LeBron James to D.C. You just wait. You just wait. Johnny is in Atlanta. Johnny, I feel like we haven't heard from you in a while, pal. What you got for us, man?
1: Oh, man, I was just going to talk about Kawhi. I play like this. Every team learns something from other teams. You cannot tell me the Miami Heat wasn't doing that with all those powerhouse players on that one team. They say they take a pay cut up front, but, you know, they probably get their money from endorsements. Just like Kevin Durant, like, hey, I make more money off endorsements. You see reason why. I'm going to take a pay cut here, but I make more money off endorsements. So I really think a lot of NBA teams, a lot of NFL teams, a lot of teams doing that. They learn it from each other. So Clippers aren't the only first team to do it. And Kawhi should never get – he shouldn't be punished for that. He just helped the team out.
0: No. That's where I strongly disagree. You can't say he shouldn't be punished, Johnny. Come on now.
1: Why?
0: He's going to have rules. There are rules, Johnny. The league has rules. He got to abide by them, man.
1: I understand that, but it's not his thing to abide by. It's really the owner. So if Westwood wants to say, hey, I want you to take a pay cut, but guess what? I'll give you more sponsorships on the other side so it can look like the paperwork look good. You wouldn't do that?
0: You know, I was having this conversation with my – you know, Johnny, I'm glad you brought that up because I was having this conversation with myself as I was getting prepared for the show, and I asked the exact same question to myself because that's how you get ready for a sports show. You get the scenarios out. I never really got to the bottom of it, man. And I was hoping that nobody was ignorant enough, like, yo, ignorant ass Johnny, to bring this to the air. What? Kidding, obviously, what? When I say that. I think it's a good question. Because you put me under the microscope, and it's a real thing. I don't know, Johnny. But look, Johnny, Kawhi got play money. We talk about millions. I ain't making no millions now, Johnny. So it's different. I think at that level, it may be worth the risk. At this level, hell nah.
1: But the thing is, they wanted to get Paul George on that team. In order way to do that, somebody got to take a pay cut. Yeah. I bet Paul George probably got a overseas endorsement too. They just ain't found it yet.
0: You're saying that, and I appreciate the call, Johnny. We'll talk to you soon.
1: All right, no problem.
0: Yes, sir. Johnny's saying that Kawhi shouldn't be held accountable. Didn't Dayton flip my mind in it? Because Kawhi is the biggest dumbass in this situation, in my opinion, because I don't think the Clippers were wanting Kawhi not to do anything. I think they did that to try to appease him, saying, hey, why? Look, you don't have to do anything. We're still going to give you the money. If Kawhi was really smart and on his P's and Q's, he would have been like, hey, let's make this thing look as right as possible. Let me go do an autograph session, a commercial, etc.
2: Just once. All I had to do is once. And the scenario that he brought up with you and Westwood 1,
0: yeah,

0: it like makes sense until you think really deep into it, and you're like, well, one, there's not a collective bargaining agreement, and then two, if they were giving you more sponsorships on the side, well, what are you doing? You're doing the sponsorships. So you're doing the ad reads, you're doing the videos on social media. There is work that is being put in. I cannot stress this enough. If he did work, this wouldn't be as big of a problem. Is it a little bit of a problem? Yes. But it's not as big of a problem, because right now it sure looks like, when you look at their financial situation, he got paid to do nothing. He got paid to play basketball. And that can't be the case.
1: Denton brought this up earlier, too, and it popped the hell out of me. And they didn't even win. They did all this, tried to jump through all these hoops.
0: Actually, got way worse.
1: Literally. He didn't even win. 310-840-4910 is the number. Miss Heidi checking in from out in Michigan. Heidi, what's going on? Welcome into Westwood One Sports.
2: Okay. I thought we were talking about Trump and the World Cup.
1: We're talking about whatever you want to talk about, Miss Heidi.
2: Well, I thought that's what I was listening to. But what I want to say to your puppy, and I so adore him, so glad to welcome him into Detroit, 97-1, the ticket.
1: Wait, what?
2: The FIFA dude, the head FIFA dude.
1: My puppy? Who? What puppy?
2: You're a young man. I'm an old lady.
1: Oh, you're saying I'm a puppy. Okay, I get what you're saying.
2: Okay, sorry. I didn't mean to offend.
1: No, you're good. No, you're good.
2: When you talked about the FIFA dude and the Trump thing, so what I've learned, every time there's a red flag, and there's only been one other in a World Cup, it was a long time ago, they happen regularly in the world, the big picture, soccer, not the World Cup. Mm-hmm. Every time there's a red flag, according to this chieftain FIFA dude, he gets calls from the chieftains of whatever country this red tag is, because it costs them the game current and the next. So it's only happened one time in the World Cup, but every single time it's ever happened, according to this guy, he said when Trump, because, you know, Trump, and I don't want to get into that, but he doesn't
1: have any class. Well, what do you want to do, Ms. Heidi? Do you want to talk about Donald Trump, or do you want to talk about Flo Bally?
2: Trump wanted to do his part, but he wanted to make sure we all knew he did. But let me just say, according to this FIFA dude, every time there's a red tag, whatever country, he's getting a call from the
1: league. She's popping me saying red tag. You got me thinking about the Kia red tag sales event. I appreciate the call. I mean, immediately popped me saying red tag. Introducing the Kia red tag sales event, where you can get the car of your choice. Shout out to you, Miss Heidi. Popular, that same Miss Heidi that was, that's her. Shout out to you, Miss Heidi. Shout out to you. 310-840-4910 is the number. So this is one of those random times, and when I say random, maybe it was a wrong word choice. This is one of those times in the world of sports talk radio where we have more things to talk about than there are segments left in the program. We take you up to 3 a.m. Eastern time. Let's do this, because we do got to switch gears here. We'll put a bookmark in the Flo Balogun conversation and whether or not he was excuse-making earlier this morning for the United States men's national team. Y'all know how I get down. I have been accused of being a bronze sexual before because of my affinity for LeGoat James. We got an update on where LeBron could be playing basketball next. The LeBron James sweepstakes slowly but surely wrapping up. There is a final three. We'll tell you which three teams are the leaders in the clubhouse for his services next here on Westwood One Sports Night. International soccer is down to its final matches, and DraftKings has you covered for every single one. 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
15: Here's your 96.7 FM, 1670 AM, The Zone weatherology forecast. A heat advisory continues until 8 p.m. tomorrow night. Lows dip down to about 71. Overnight, under clear skies, westerly winds 5 to 10 miles an hour. High temperatures reach up to 96 Wednesday. Sunshine mixed with clouds at times. Lows around 71 Wednesday night. Partly cloudy. Right now, 73. I'm meteorologist Megan Mulford on The Zone.
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0: Quest for More Sports Night. We're the youngest in charge in our Willow game. I'll get you up to 3 a.m. Eastern time. Boy, oh boy, this time of year in the NBA offseason, always special, right? I love the NBA because of the constant player movement during the offseason. It makes the offseason worthwhile. They're, in terms of their calendar, for them to go from draft lottery to finals to the NBA draft to free agency to summer league, it's the sport that never sleeps. I got to stop eating before we do this show. And it's kind of hard not to because, like, we're on at 11 p.m. at night to 3 a.m. in the morning. So, like, I got to eat dinner. I have been burping up a storm. It has been so hard. I've had the craziest chest gas, and I'm sure that means nothing to anyone but me, but I have to tell you why I keep awkwardly pausing. It's not because I'm, like, fat and out of shape. That also is true, but that's not why I'm stopping and pausing.
1: That's just not the exclusive reason.
0: Exactly. Exactly. Uh-oh. We're going to get to the phones coming up here in a second, because one of my... I may have infiltrated the brain of a Wizards fan out there. And that's what I'm trying to do. It's not about infiltration. It's about persuasion, because it's happening. What Wizards fans are scared to believe is going to happen. It's going to happen. Your sponsor should be Tums. Ha! Hi, Carlito. You're a jackass, but that was funny. 310-840-4910 is the number. We got an update in the LeBron James sweepstakes. Kinda. Shams Charania of ESPN, then I don't even want to use the word reporting because that, like, overstates what he did. Like, reporting is the wrong word to use to describe what we got from Shams. Shams told us what he was thinking when it comes to the LeBron James sweepstakes, saying that, LeBron James appears to have a top three, and that top three consists of the Cavs, the Heat, in the 76ers. The quote that Shams gave to Malika Andrews on ESPN is, yeah, he's getting really close to a decision. This could happen any day, any week now. Shams, shut the hell up. You don't know what the hell is going on, brother. You don't. Let's just call a spade a spade. And you a good man. You got a lot of screen time. You on your grind. I give it to you. You're a hustler, homie. I can respect your grind. But, brother, you don't know anything that's going on. Rich Paul and them are playing games with you. Literally. Playing games with Shams. It's kind of messed up, low-key.
1: He spoke his mind. Yeah. It could happen tomorrow. It could happen 2 weeks from now. I don't know what's going to happen.
0: You know, so, like, not a lot of reporting here. And this is the thing. To me, the reporting is going to continue to be vague when it comes to the LeBron James sweepstakes. Because as Denton Day astutely pointed out earlier, this free agent recruitment that we're seeing for LeBron, this is unlike anything the NBA has ever seen before. He is real live documenting all of this with a video cam and all of that to where, like Denton alluded to, and I hope it comes sooner rather than later, we're going to get a docuseries about how LeBron landed on the final team of his career. I think, so Shams reported something last week saying that teams were sending voice notes to LeBron James as a recruiting effort. And Rich Paul got on his podcast, or excuse me, Rich Paul got on ESPN the very next day and said, I didn't tell him that. Like, he is doing Shams so greasy, man. But, like, it's kind of what you're supposed to do in this situation. What do I mean by that? They're trying to keep everything close to the vest. And if you're LeBron, like, totally makes sense why they're keeping things close to the vest. It's what they should do. They're moving with tact, as I like to call it, right? Moving stealth. Y'all know how I feel about LeBron James and his impact. Wherever he goes next, I think that team is going to win the NBA Finals coming up during the 2026 season. Wherever LeBron James ends up, that team will win a title. I fully believe that. Now, I know a lot of you out there think I'm tripping. You can call and tell me you think I'm tripping at 310-840-4910. Remember to check out the YouTube stream as well. Like, subscribe, comment. Just search Westwood One Sports Night. I think wherever LeBron goes next, that team will ultimately win the finals. The three teams that Shams says is in the hunt, Miami, Cleveland, and then he also listed the Philadelphia 76ers. Cleveland, Miami, and the Sixers. Those are the teams that, according to Shams, appear to be in the top three. And as I continue to poke fun at his terrible-ass reporting, those are the teams that are reportedly in the top three. I believe that LeBron James in this situation and Rich Paul, I believe they genuinely cast a wide net. And they're leaving no stone unturned in terms of, you know, where they could play next or where LeBron could play next. Yeah, I know how I feel about this, right? I think him going back to Cleveland doesn't move the needle for me. Doesn't get me excited at all. And I know a lot of our listening audience, see, told you. A lot of our listening audience out there in Cleveland probably rolls their eyes whenever I talk about LeBron and a potential return. I don't want him to go back to Cleveland. I think it's corny. And I know I just said like 30 seconds ago, wherever LeBron James goes, that team is going to win the title. Everywhere but Cleveland. Everywhere but Cleveland. If he goes there, they will ultimately win the title. I personally, I don't want to see it. I want to see him in a place he's never played before. I want to see him on the Wizards. He will end up on the Wizards. I'm putting my reputation on the line when it comes to this. If Shams could go out and give the loose-ass report that he's saying that it appears he's got a top three and that he's going to make a decision here anytime within the next couple of weeks or days or months or years, then I could go out on a limb and give my conspiracy theory as to why LeBron will be a Wizard. It's Rich Paul's league. It's Rich Paul's world, as we saw yesterday with the signing of Flo Balogun. Bub Carrington, a member of Clutch Sports. Will Riley, a member of Clutch Sports. John Wall, a member of Clutch Sports. Anthony Davis, a member of Clutch Sports. For all I know, Patrick Ewing, the newest assistant coach for the Wizards, wouldn't shock me if he was represented by Rich Paul and Clutch Sports. The little tea leaves are there, guys. LeBron is going to D.C., whether you want to believe it or not. I know a lot of Wizards fans out there, we've sucked so bad and been terrible for so long that y'all can't even wrap your mind around the concept of LeBron coming to D.C. I'm telling you, Will Dawkins, every time a microphone is put in front of his mouth, tells you how much they love Anthony Davis and how bad they want him there long term. They're going to sign him to a four-year, $275 million max extension. They don't have a choice. It's Rich Paul's world. At least get LeBron if you're going to do it. That's kind of how I look at it. I think they're going to sign him to the extension. And if LeBron wasn't involved in this whole thing and they signed him to that extension, it would be damn near a fireable offense. Anthony Davis has shown nothing over the course of the past 3-4 years that he warrants a 4-year supermax extension or max extension. Doesn't deserve it. But if LeBron's going to be attached to it, it's kind of like a pat on the back from Rich Paul that I'm all for it actually happening. I see a couple of callers lined up here wanting to chime in. Howard is in Chicago wanting to check in. Howard, what's going on, brother?
2: And how you doing?
0: I'm doing good, player. Appreciate you chiming in.
2: You know what? I'm 55 years old, you know, and I'm blind. You know, I got hurt in an accident. But, you know, okay. I listen to the talk on LeBron and things of that nature. When I look back on the past, and I believe you agree with me, if LeBron would have played in the 80s and early 90s against people like the Detroit Pistons, the Davis boys, the Charles Barkleys, New York Knicks boys, Anthony Mason, the Bangers, do you think LeBron would have been retired by now? Because, you know, back then he wouldn't have lasted that long. That's all I wanted to say. You have a nice day.
0: Brother, I mean, you just crushed me, man. Why do y'all do this to me? Huh? First of all, I just told you I've been accused of being a Bron sexual. You think I was going to agree with that statement? Of course not. If LeBron James was playing back then against some HVAC technicians and substitute teachers and the gas station clerks, yeah, he'd still be playing. Jay is in D.C. What's up, Jay?
3: Mr. Willingham, how you doing, bud?
0: I'm good, brother. How you doing?
3: Hey, I just want to say, man, since I guess about a week ago when you put that out there about the whole We're going to do a favor for Rich Paul and by giving AD the contract and bring LeBron in. And then LeBron just smiled to my face about 3 seconds. I was happy for 3 seconds. Wow, that's a great idea. But the only thing about that is what happens after LeBron leaves. So he comes,
0: and we stuck
3: with that guy for 3 more years at that number. We can't move him. I think it's going to work against us at that point. Because, like I said, his contract will be...
0: counting your eggs before they hatch. Is that how you say the phrase? You count your eggs before they hatch?
3: Yeah,
0: you don't know what Anthony Davis's trade value is going to be a year from now.
3: Yeah.
0: If he plays 65 games, his trade value is going to be as high as it's ever been. He's a top 75 player, one of the best bigs of all time.
3: Yeah, but that's a big if, though, Ben. Though he only played 65 games once in the past 7 years.
0: Yo,
3: that's
0: a big if. It's a massive if, brother. I'm not against you.
3: So I think that would work against us after LeBron leave. Now, I have one last question based on what you just said right before you picked up the call. You said whatever team LeBron goes to next year, you're going to win a title. If he comes here, you think we're going to win the championship next year?
0: You bet your ass I think we're going to win the title. See, Hey, Jay, what?
3: Hey, man, look, I don't want to put nothing out here on the radio waves about your like, man, but whatever it is you do in your extracurricular time, man, share that with me, man, because it must be some good stuff, man.
0: It must be some good, huh? Hey, man, this is my thing, Jay. I think, and listen close when I say this, bro, because I think you'll probably agree. Wizards fans, the Wizards organization has been in poverty and peril for so long that I don't think our mind as fans allows us to see us doing something like winning a title. We can't fathom it. Jay, you're probably a Commander fan, too, if you're a Wizards fan. Remember back in 2024?
3: Yes, sir.
0: We couldn't believe what the hell we were watching. We came up with every excuse as to why the Commanders weren't going to be good enough. And the next thing you know, they were in the damn conference championship. It's the same thing, man. Us as fans, we got scoring lover syndrome, brother. SLS. Hey. There's no antibiotic that clears it up, unfortunately. We just got to win.
3: I hope the Wizards put us in the same situation that the Commanders did a couple years ago. I really do, but I hope they do, man. But thanks for taking my call,
0: Jay,
3: Mr. Willingham.
0: Yes, sir, man.
3: Talk to you soon, man.
0: You know this kills me, Denton. Every time we have this conversation about LeBron potentially going to the Wizards, it gets me down the rabbit hole of talking about the Wizards, period. People are afraid of what we could possibly be. They just are. I told you that LeBron James was beefing with my other GOAT, Aubrey Drake Graham. I haven't done a good enough job giving you all the details on that. LeBron kind of switched up on Drake during the Kendrick Lamar and Drake beef. As a result of that, Drake took plenty of shots at LeBron on his Iceman album that he dropped. Still top of the charts in terms of Billboard. But Drake, as we all know, from Canada, his favorite player, his best buddy in the NBA currently, no longer LeBron James, that title now belongs to one Shai Gilgeous-Alexander. Shai Gilgeous-Alexander celebrated a birthday over the weekend. So happy birthday to SGA. Had a bunch of his boys together in one spot, and Drake was there because they're boys. As a birthday present, when you're as rich as Drake is, you can give, you know, Shai Gilgeous-Alexander a Rolls Royce Cullinan. You can give him a bus down Rolly. You can give him an AP. You can give him a bunch of clothes. You can do a bunch of different things that cost money. But the best gifts are thoughtful, right? The gift that Drake gave SGA, a freestyle that the folks in Canada should be able to appreciate. Here's Drake giving you a hot 16 on SGA's birthday.
4: Too many nights.
5: Mm-hmm.
4: We've had too much fun.
0: Mm-hmm. Can I stop this for a second, Oliver? I'm sorry. Because I want you all to... Because I already know what Denton's going to do. By the time this thing is over, we're going to get a great critique from Denton. He's going to tell us how overrated this freestyle is. He's using the number 2 for a reason, because Shai wears 2. So be cognizant of that as you hear the remainder of this freestyle. The number 2... is important because that's what SGA wears.
4: Too many nights.
5: Mm-hmm.
4: We've had too much fun.
0: Mm-hmm. Right? Yeah. Right?
5: Yeah. Two on the jersey.
0: Yeah. Yeah.
5: But we're here for the one.
0: Oh!
5: Yes!
6: right. To Haley, obviously.
7: Yes.
0: To Haley, Shay's wife.
6: To Simon.
7: Yes.
0: Yeah.
6: To all the family.
7: Yes.
6: To, and to everybody that's helped you elevate it.
7: Mm.
6: Shout out to everyone in the building. To everybody that's here to celebrate it.
8: Ooh.
6: Right? Let's get fried.
7: Yes.
6: Run the truth. Mm-hmm. Too many more dances.
7: Mm. Mm-hmm.
6: Should have been two chips, but don't worry, we have too many more chances.
0: Oh! Are you kidding me? Then there's no way you have anything negative to
1: what
0: say.
1: Kind that of was so elementary cool. style rhyme scheme is this 37-year-old doing with his fake Canadian accent?
0: You hate his accent.
1: That's a fake accent. You can watch that dude host at the ESPYs, and he's speaking as clear as you and I are, and he surrounds himself with one Canadian, and all
0: one
1: of a sudden
0: dude,
1: it's,
0: bro.
1: Hey, Gwendolila. Oh, my God in heaven, bro. How do you listen to this dude?
0: I love it.
1: He picked
0: so
1: his hair
0: good.
1: Out like Jay-Z, too. He wants to follow his leader.
0: Him and Jay-Z. I think Jay-Z is going to try to go at his neck on this whatever album Jay-Z drops.
1: I don't think he's going to try.
0: Yeah.
1: I think Pharrell let the cat out of the bag in that. Which, by the way, y'all got beat out, went to the Jay-Z thing. I'm really glad that you and I didn't even look fun. Didn't want to
0: Bro,
1: be
0: Bro, I was looking at Doc's Instagram.
1: All 3 days looked boring as hell.
0: He was in line for hours to get in on one of them nights, man. I would have.
1: Yeah, that final one. The final one that went crazy. I woke up every single day. Some old head's going to be like, is this guy saying Jay-Z's concert? No, I woke up every single day and watched it back on Twitter.
0: Really?
1: Every single day. I was like, God, dude.
0: He performed. He performed tracks that I know a lot of the OGs were really, really happy to hear him perform. And then the people he brought out I thought was cool. Jay-Z know how to put on a performance, man.
1: Three nights in a row, some all different, too, is crazy.
0: He's lit. Can I be honest, Denton? Like,
1: sure.
0: Seeing the resurgence of Jay-Z's career and, like, seeing him kind of come back for a second run, T.I.'s doing it as well. Like, his album actually went really – did well on the charts and sold well.
1: You know who should be celebrated for this?
0: Who?
1: Clips.
0: They yeah,
1: showed that
0: they
1: old
0: started
1: dudes
0: their
1: could
0: run,
1: rap.
0: Low-key. Yeah, it started with Clips, low-key. You damn right. They made their return, their long-awaited return. Then you had Jay-Z's now doing it. You know who I want to see do it, though? And it feels like every time he doesn't go away long enough for him to have a return. Lil Wayne. I feel like the Lil Wayne slander has gotten out of hand, and people have forgotten just how good he is. He's got this young-ass girlfriend that he's running around with, so that's probably why the music's taking a dip. He's chasing her around instead of actually, like, writing, which he alleges that he never did. I never believed it.
1: I thought you were going to say Andre 3000. I was like, yes, we're on the same page.
0: Oh, well, 3K also did, like, he had an album earlier this year, too, if I'm not mistaken.
1: And the flutes?
0: Yeah, it fell very short, didn't it? Like,
1: well, he hasn't rapped, and he hasn't had a rap album in forever. His last album was literally him playing the flute.
0: And he named it Flutes.
1: He named it something. No, it was like some long-ass okay. name. But it was literally him playing wind instruments.
0: We're blowing out the clock, so we're going to take a timeout. Before we do that, let's get to Jack in Portland real quick. Jack, 30 seconds or less, where do you think LeBron ends up? And do you think I'm crazy for saying he's coming to the Wizards?
9: No, Linnell, been listening to you guys for a long time. Appreciate you both.
0: Yes, sir.
9: I don't care where he ends up. I can't believe you said that where he ends up, he'll win a championship.
0: Yeah.
9: I disagree.
0: Okay.
9: Because I think this stuff is random. It was only 2 years ago, if I'm not mistaken, the Indiana Pacers nearly won a damn championship.
0: Yeah.
9: LeBron's old butt, if you will. I'll keep it PG
0: His old
9: for the
0: ass.
9: Radio.
0: I know. I got you.
9: Appreciate it. But yeah, like, how is LeBron? And I understand he is great. Da, da, da. I'm out here in New England, you know, Celtics, this, that, and the other. But yeah. How is LeBron, how is he going to put a team above another to win a championship?
0: Because he's coming, and I appreciate the call. He's coming in to be the piece to get a team over the hump, not to be the guy. That's what I think a lot of folks are missing when I say that. If y'all are interested and want to argue about that, feel free to do so. 310-840-4910 on the talking text line. I think wherever LeBron James signs next, he will win a championship. Do you agree or do you disagree? 310-840-4910. There's one fast food establishment that recently worked really, really hard to clean up and keep their good name. They're all of a sudden having their reputation go down the toilet. I'll expound upon that next during Westwood One Sports Night.
10: Baseball's best take the diamond tonight in Philadelphia for the All-Star Game. After the American League won 9 straight, the National League has won 2 of the last 3. Who will win tonight? Westwood One Sports.
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0: 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Here's Lynell Willingham.
1: Here I am. As we get you up to 3 a.m. Eastern Time here on Westwood One Sports Night, talking text line wide open for you, 310-840-4910. Let's do this. There's a certain fast food restaurant that's under a little bit of scrutiny. When I say a little bit of scrutiny, your boy means a lot of bit of scrutiny. According to TMZ, who, by the way, after TMZ, and every time they come up with a scoop, I'm going to reference the fact that they were not first on the scene with Diana and Mike Vrabel. They've been on everything ever since then. TMZ reporting that fast food establishment Taco Bell being probed in an explosive diarrhea outbreak. This is crazy. The explosive diarrhea parasite is starting to go national, and Taco Bell is under investigation for a possible connection to the outbreak. This, according to the Washington Post, Leafy Lettuce is the leading suspect in what's causing the outbreak. But the Washington Post saying that you can't rule out other food items either. Pretty weird situation going on here. For those that aren't familiar, there's a parasite outbreak. I believe it started out in California on the farms, and it's now being like those foods are being dispersed across the country, and it's causing people to have like explosive diarrhea. So like, watch your produce, ladies and gents. Seriously.
2: It's Ozempic for broke people. You can't
1: what
2: afford
1: it.
2: Go eat some lettuce, and yeah. You'll lose 19 pounds in 3 days and be like, what happened to me? Look at these abs. They just came from nowhere.
1: My man said Ozempic for the broke folk.
2: I've been sitting on that for 4 days.
1: No, that's a hell of
2: a... Here in a while, I have been sitting on that one for 4 days, and I was hoping and praying that nobody would steal my joke on social media.
1: That is a hell of a bar, though. So let's get the numbers. And I know Michigan is well represented on this program. More than 2,600 cases have hit Michigan. We haven't heard from Mr. Positive all week. Maybe he's taking a dookie somewhere.
2: He's getting abs.
1: Maybe his stomach is jacked up. Anybody out there in Michigan that's currently dealing with the runs, our show doesn't stop you from using the bathroom, so I want to hear from you at 310-840-4910. 30 states are reporting higher numbers of illness. Nationwide, more than 80 people, hospitalized as a result of this parasite outbreak, man. The reason why Taco Bell is under fire is because recently Taco Bell removed several fresh ingredients. Lettuce, pico de gallo, guac, cilantro, onion blend from some locations while the health officials investigate the surge in this case. So I guess I read that wrong initially. They pulled those fresh produce items from the shelf because of what's going on with this parasite outbreak. I guess that's a good decision by Taco Bell.
2: It is. They long, when I was in college, were known as the establishment that made you want to take a number two everywhere.
1: Yeah.
2: And they had built up some really quality brand equity to the point where my generation of millennials just loves to casually eat Taco Bell. Lose it because of broke Ozempic is really heartbreaking.
1: It's tough. It got me thinking, which fast food establishment currently has the best reputation? 310-840-4910. Which fast food establishment out there, to you, has the best reputation? I agree with Denton in terms of what he said about Taco Bell. When I was younger, like Denton said, Taco Bell was known as the death sentence, man. It was going to put you on the toilet immediately. Now, I get Taco Bell at like 12 in the afternoon with like a conference to go to. It's no biggie. Jack is in Maine wanting to check in. Jack, what's going on, brother?
3: Lynell, love the program. I'm a late night worker out here in Portland, Maine. But long story short, I eat Taco Bell minimum 5 times a week.
1: Oh my god.
3: Yes sir. So thus far I've been unaffected by the disease. But it, you better be careful. It's going to come to me, I'm sure.
2: You wouldn't even know at this point if you're infected.
1: I'm about to say, you probably have built up a tolerance, an immunity.
3: Yeah, right? So I can give you guys a ring when and if I get the bad runs from this.
1: Brother,
3: but
1: brother, don't worry about calling us. Call your doctor, brother. Like, call your physician.
3: So I think that I have a tolerance thus far, but any day now.
1: Yeah. I'm going to let you run because we're up against the clock. Shout out to you guys, man. If you're impacted by Taco Bell, I'm sorry. Final Hour Power is next.
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0: This is a Westwood One Sports Minute.
22: 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The World Cup semifinal this afternoon between France and Spain is basically the World Cup final. These are the best two teams remaining. With all respect to England and Argentina, the winner of France and Spain is going to win the World Cup, and I believe it will be Kylian Mbappe in France lifting the trophy. I'm at Costos.
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0: ragging on the Midsummer Classic and really ragging on the National League. Those of you that are not familiar, Midsummer Classic was tonight. American League All-Stars versus the National League All-Stars. And the starter for the National League was Christopher Sanchez of the Philadelphia Phillies. Second best record in all of Major League Baseball, third in Major League Baseball in strikeouts. He got his ass lit up in the first inning. Three earned runs given up, and that's all we saw from him was an inning of work. 34 pitches in that first inning. They made him work. He got tore up, and really it was the theme of the evening for the National League, man. They struggled offensively, a historically bad performance from the plate tonight from the National League All-Stars. Just three hits on the evening, and their batters got struck out 15 times, man. So Midsummer Classic, kind of a success. Major League Baseball season gets back underway coming up on Thursday. The biggest story of the night, though, to me, without a shadow of a doubt, is what is happening in the NBA when it comes to Kawhi Leonard, the LA Clippers, in the investigation that the NBA is currently conducting, where basically they're alleging that the Clippers circumvented the salary cap for Kawhi Leonard. And as we had this conversation a little bit earlier, I thought we took it a bunch of different places. The one thing I don't think we spent enough time on with this situation is the fact that Kawhi Leonard, there were some people that called in and questioned whether or not he should be held responsible. On second thought with this situation, not only should he be held responsible, I think this is all his doing. I think this entire situation is his fault. The Clippers, and for those of you that are not familiar with the situation, Kawhi signed a contract extension back in the winter of 2024. 3 years, $153 million. $70 million less than what he ultimately could have signed for. 4 years, $223 million. The Clippers, for him doing them that favor on the cap, the Clippers said, hey, we'll get you right under the table. We'll get you right on the back end, Kawhi. So just go ahead and take less money now up front because you'll make it up in the future. Look, I think a bunch of other teams across the landscape of pro sports do this, but I think they're smarter than the damn LA Clippers and Kawhi Leonard. This, to me, was just laziness personified. That is why they're under investigation. That is why they're in hot water, simply from being lazy. Aspiration is a sponsorship deal, the Clippers facilitated a sponsorship deal for Kawhi through Aspiration, and the NBA is now investigating whether or not the Clippers improperly covered expenses for Kawhi, but was not reimbursed for them. Basically meaning, Kawhi getting paid for doing nothing, which, in theory, is very much his fault. Where I think this situation is going to take is this second investigation that's going on. The NBA is investigating a second Kawhi Leonard sponsorship deal with Aspiration. When that deal ultimately took place, we don't know yet as we don't have all the details. But Kawhi Leonard with this deal with Aspiration was set to be paid $28 million up until the company ran into some pretty crazy financial issues, and they ultimately filed for bankruptcy. Like I said earlier, if they never had to file for bankruptcy as a company, I don't think this situation would have come to light. Pablo Torre was the first to find out about this, and it was because of the bankruptcy statement from Aspiration, and that kind of opened up Pandora's box in terms of, you know, the NBA launching an investigation into this. We heard from Adam Silver like 2-3 months ago on this, and he said he expected the then 11-month investigation to be wrapped up within the next month. That was like 2 months ago. We heard from Adam Silver tonight. He gave us another update on when the NBA could have this investigation into Kawhi, the Clippers, and Aspiration wrapped up.
1: I'm hopeful that it will wrap up this summer, so that would continue to be the goal here. And I just want to clarify, you know, so everyone understands, I mean, the league did not pause the trade. The parties to the trade made a decision not to go forward, given that the investigation remained open and any possible impact on Kawhi or his contract was yet to be known. And so they chose not to live with that uncertainty, but that was well known before the trade was proposed. And I didn't think there was any reason for people to believe that the status of Kawhi Leonard would change merely because he was traded. The investigation needs to run its course.
0: I'm going to politely paraphrase what Adam Silver just said about the Toronto Raptors. You idiots. Why?

the Raptors may have gotten wind that the punishment for Kawhi Leonard when this investigation is over, I think the Raptors may have gotten wind that punishment is going to be a lot more stiff than maybe initially anticipated. Shams Charania of ESPN gave us a little bit of insight into the potential penalty and consequence for Kawhi. He said worst-case scenario for Kawhi would be the contract being totally voided, which I don't think is much of a punishment at all because it's not going to prevent the Raptors from giving him new money. Shams says worst-case scenario is that contract being voided or him being suspended for the entirety of the 2026 campaign. Now, that would qualify to me as a stiff punishment. That would qualify to me as, you know, being worth it for the NBA. Regardless, right, Shams is only speculating. And based off of his LeBron James reporting, his credibility as an insider is taking a big, big hit. In terms of the Kawhi situation, I don't know how accurate whatever Shams is saying here, the two consequences that he just gave, I don't know how accurate they are is what I'm trying to say. Because I expect Adam Silver, regardless, to come down with the iron fist, no matter what type of punishment is levied down on Kawhi and the LA Clippers. We know that punishment is going to be one that clearly discourages other guys, other teams from trying this again. I still believe, like we were talking about moments ago, I still believe that other teams across the association and across pro sports, for that matter, participate in this behavior. Kawhi is just the only jackass to screw it up. And I'm going to paint on Kawhi because the more and more I think about this, like, all he had to do was show up and do something. This is an excerpt from The Athletic. 10 people across the NBA spoke. Excuse me, not 10 people across the NBA. Employees of Aspiration spoke over the past 10 months under the condition of anonymity to The Athletic. And several of those sources believe only Aspiration co-founder Joe Sandberg knows the details of this deal for certain. The folks that spoke are giving Aspiration as a company the benefit of the doubt, saying that, yeah, they made genuine attempts to market Kawhi, but those attempts failed largely because Kawhi is a poor choice. This is hilarious. No bleep, Sherlock. Kawhi is not a good spokesman. He's the most non-personable star in the league. So not surprised at all that he's considered a poor spokesperson. This spring, Aspiration co-founder Joe Sandberg was sentenced to 14 years in federal prison. He pleaded guilty to 2 counts of wire fraud, but he has spoken to the NBA's investigators. So I think the fact that this situation is dragging out so long, I think we're about to see Adam Silver come down with the hammer. What that looks like, I think it's a lot more than what Shams is alleging and what Shams is reporting. He's saying voided contract or year-long suspension. I say both. You really want to teach Kawhi and the Clippers a lesson? You really want to prove a point to the other teams and players in the association that this behavior isn't tolerated? Give them the death penalty. Give them the death penalty. I think someone called into the show earlier tonight and was asking, you know, how would David Stern handle this? Would David Stern, first of all, David Stern would already have this investigation wrapped up. David Stern ain't playing no games. Adam Silver and company have tiptoed through this. And I do want to give them a little bit more credit in terms of why it's dragged out. To be real here, I think part of the reason it's dragged out is because more information is continuing to come out. They've now launched a second investigation into another endorsement deal that Kawhi had with Aspiration. It's a weird, weird situation. It is. Denton brought up the point earlier of if he does receive a year-long suspension, would it potentially signal the end of Kawhi Leonard's career?

0: because of his age. I get where Denton's coming from. I personally think if you're the Raptors, obviously you don't want to just you don't want to trade for a guy that's going to not play for the entire season. You're a Raptors team that was, what, the sixth seed last year? So clearly, you know, as an organization, you're improving, you're getting better, you're becoming more competitive. What do you think of Kawhi's injury history, though? To me, maybe taking a year off isn't a bad thing. Maybe taking a year off is something, you know, that ultimately helps Kawhi Leonard. Bottom line is, though, things are about to get real unchy in Los Angeles with the Clippers. Business for damn sure is about to pick up. It's messy here because it feels like as the investigation goes and plays its way out, the details that are written here in The Athletic are making it seem, you know, like Steve Ballmer is totally in the clear of this. He has repeatedly denied any wrongdoing. The Clippers said in a statement last week, quote, "We did not funnel money to Kawhi Leonard through aspiration. Like many sophisticated investors, financial institutions, and business partners, we were victims of a fraud initiated by Sandberg. We remain confident that when the facts are evaluated fairly and thoroughly, the NBA will confirm exactly what we have said from the beginning. We have not done what we are being accused of doing." Do you think the Clippers are in it? No chance they're innocent in this situation. I know from Ballmer's perspective, like you gotta drop this organization, drop this statement rather. You gotta, you know, plead your innocence, right? I get it.
1: You have to plead your innocence. He's lying.
0: Yeah,
1: but you have to plead your innocence.
0: Clearly he's lying. And can I be honest? The number one reason that we know he's lying, Kawhi Leonard had no reason to take the pay cut back in 2024. If that pay cut was never on the record and documented, I think Ballmer and what he is alleging would have much more merit to it. You think Kawhi, one of the most unmarketable dudes in the NBA, is just going to take a pay cut thinking he can make it up in endorsements? What endorsements do you see Kawhi Leonard participate in? He's got New Balance. And I don't mean to like poo-poo on New Balance. It's the official shoe of the DMV. But New Balance, that's it.
1: He's barely in the commercials, though.
0: Yeah.
1: In the latest one, he is smiling and jumping, doing like a little chest bump with, I think it's Cooper Flagg. So like, hey, fun guy.
0: Yeah, fun guy. Cooper Flagg guy. Yeah, I don't know. You know what's interesting? Cooper Flagg's in Dallas. Masai Ujiri is in Dallas. Kawhi loves Masai. What if the Mavericks trade for him after the Raptors back off?
1: that actually is a topic of conversation that I feel like was not discussed enough. What does he love about Toronto with no Masai, no Nick Nurse, and none of his former teammates there? Unless he's trying to get away from the feds.
0: He may be trying to get away from the feds, but like to think that getting traded would kind of dissolve you of any blame and punishment is crazy. I know he ain't stupid like that.
1: Yeah, I would figure that. I think because it's an American professional league that the FBI still has some reach if they wanted to go to Toronto. Canada might help them out a little bit, but I can't think of – that's largely tongue-in-cheek, but like also maybe not depending how this investigation goes – I just can't think of a reason that he would want to go back to Toronto other than the fact that he spent time there already, but like none of his friends are there. It's like going back to a job 4 years later.
0: He just built last year, he built like a brand new sports and entertainment facility in Nova Scotia for the kids to work out at, like a gym. So clearly, clearly he has some ties to the Six. Clearly he likes or enjoyed his time there. I think all of this is like low-key funny as hell when you think about it. Like the Raptors, when they traded for him the first time, really went out on the limb. He straight up told them, hey, I'm not resigning here, but I'll play hard for you, and brought him a championship, leaves, goes and participates in illegal stuff with the Clippers, and then now wants to come back. I think it's crazy. Denton, you said something earlier, and I kind of want to circle back on it. Do you think the reason he chose Clippers over Lakers is because Rob Pelinka and company weren't willing to do this?
1: I believe there were. Well, so
0: part of the reason
1: is part of the reason he wanted another star in Los Angeles with the Clippers. So, like, when people look back at the Paul George trade for SGA, they lose a little bit of context because it was effectively 2-for-1. With that said, SGA's won an MVP, won a championship. It's still not a good trade. But the Clippers offered him, hey, we'll get whoever you want. Name your star, and we'll go get him. And it was between, allegedly, Paul George and Russell Westbrook. They got Paul George because at the time, Oklahoma City did not want to part ways with Russell Westbrook. He gave up playing because with LeBron. I don't know if Anthony Davis was there yet. Anthony Davis might have been there too. So he gave up the potential of playing with LeBron and Anthony Davis.
0: Yeah, that's what it was, because at that point they had already won the bubble title. I think
1: this was pre-bubble title, because that the bubble year was supposed to be the Battle of L.A., where it was Kawhi. Yeah, so Anthony Davis was there because it was supposed to be Kawhi and Paul George versus LeBron and Anthony Davis. They started the regular season with that. I think they put it on Christmas. They started the bubble with that, and then it just never really ended up being anything, and then they stunk after that.
0: I just wish Kawhi wasn't lazy. This is actually starting to frustrate me, low-key, if I'm being honest. Like, ever since we've kind of put it in, like, very simplistic terms, it's been very easy to figure out, like, all Kawhi had to do was something. And this wouldn't even be a thing. This wouldn't even be a thing. I believe it's happening elsewhere across pro sports. I think this is something that is a common occurrence. And I wonder if this kind of, like, opens up Pandora's box and leads us to, or leads other leagues to investigate deals.
1: He has the most complicated legacy that you're ever going to attempt to decipher. Because he's, like, just old enough to still kind of be positioned with, like, Steph, yeah, LeBron, and Kevin Durant. I use those three because they have been, like, the trifecta. But if you're doing a Mount Rushmore, there needs to be another face. And that's largely been, hey, that's Kawhi.
0: Yeah.
1: But since 2019, he's had a couple of good years, but they've never finished well. But still, that 2019 run was so crazy that it justifies him being in there. And then we remember what he was before he landed on Zaza Pachulia's foot, where he almost won the MVP in 2016. So, like, there's a lot of, like, really, really high highs. And then you have this stuff. You're like, all right, that's not very nice.
0: Yeah, he's never been known for doing things exactly by the book. Uncle Dennis, man, his uncle, he is basically put in charge of his business affairs. He's also clouded up the kind of the judgment of Kawhi Leonard, it feels like, man. I don't know. It's a bad decision that he made.
1: He does have a real agent now, though, that he hired like 2 weeks ago. LOL.
0: Oh, so Uncle Dennis is fired.
1: He might manage other businesses. He might be in charge of like the New Balance deal,
0: yeah.
1: But yeah, he did hire like a real agent.
0: Well, I guess I guess good for him. Good for him. They say that everything is bigger in Texas. We'll take a trip to the state of Texas next. We'll give you an update on Cowboys head coach Brian Schottenheimer and Texans quarterback CJ Stroud, both with some pretty groundbreaking audio that we'll let you hear next here on Westwood One Sports Night. 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
13: Here's your 96.7 FM, 1670 AM, The Zone weatherology forecast. A heat advisory continues until 8 p.m. tomorrow night. Lows dip down to about 71. Overnight, under clear skies, westerly winds 5 to 10 miles an hour. High temperatures reach up to 96 Wednesday. Sunshine mixed with clouds at times. Lows around 71 Wednesday night, partly cloudy. Right now, it's 72 degrees. I'm meteorologist Megan Mulford on The Zone.
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1: You are the big voice guy. It is Linnell Willingham, youngest in charge, getting you up to 3 a.m. Eastern time. About a half hour left to go in the program. Boy, have things flown by here tonight, man. What a show it's been. Appreciate you all checking in and chiming in, however you choose to do so. 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Just search Westwood One Sports Night. Remember, you can keep the conversation going off air as well. It is at N-E-L-L underscore BTP. Everything is bigger and better, they say, in the state of Texas. And when it comes to the Dallas Cowboys and the Houston Texans, both of those teams in 2026 have a real legit shot to punch their ticket to the Super Bowl. Texans have a Super Bowl caliber defense. Cowboys have a Super Bowl caliber offense. If you could combine the Cowboys offense with the Texans defense, you'd have the best team in the NFL. Not even close. You would have the best team in football. Unfortunately, world doesn't work that way, and you can't do that. Both leaders for the Texans and the Cowboys had some pretty interesting comments. Leader of the Texans, quarterback C.J. Stroud, who is eligible for a contract extension, and then the leader of the Cowboys, Brian Schottenheimer, going into his second year as the head man. High expectations for Dallas. If you listen to this show regularly, you know how bullish I am on the 2026 Dallas Cowboys. I love the way that they have revamped their secondary and their defense as a whole, bringing in Jalen Thompson, bringing in Caleb Downs, year two of Donovan Ezeraku coming off the edge, drafting Malachi Lawrence. I'm a big fan of what Dallas can be on the defensive side of the football. New DC, Christian Parker, going to have, you know, his hands full in terms of getting that group to be at least middle of the pack in the NFL. If they can accomplish that feat and be a middle of the pack group defensively, I think the Cowboys have as good of a shot as anybody to make it all the way to the Super Bowl. I'm not the only one bullish about the Cowboys and their Super Bowl chances. Their head coach, Brian Schottenheimer, he's sipping the Kool-Aid as well.
2: It's always something I've always dreamed of. You know, I want to win a Super Bowl. I don't want to win it for me. I want to win it for the people under my leadership. I want to win it for Dak Prescott. I want to win it for CeeDee Lamb, for Quinnen Williams, for, you know, our players that put in so much, you know, hard work and the sacrifice that goes into what we do. You know, from us as a coaching staff, it's the hours, it's the mental strain of game planning. But for the players, they put their bodies on the line.
1: Brian Schottenheimer, this is the second time this offseason he has referenced that the Super Bowl is on Valentine's Day. And then that last clip, his wife is like, honey, you wouldn't have to get me anything if we make it to the Super Bowl. I think the Cowboys are going to surprise some people coming up in 2026. But yeah, as I laid out before we played the audio, they've got some wood to chop in terms of improving what was one of the NFL's worst defenses in 2025. But if they can do that, I have a lot of confidence that Dallas will be firmly in the championship conversation by season's end. The Texans last year going into the postseason, I don't know. Remember, I picked them to win the Super Bowl ahead of the start of the playoffs, right? Like that was my team, man. Some people thought, you know, I was crazy for that. I just had a unwavering belief in, you know, that defense. It was a Super Bowl caliber group. On offense, I also believed in the quarterback, C.J. Stroud, who had a up and down regular season. But in the postseason, unfortunately, we saw C.J. Stroud really fall off of a cliff. Two postseason games for Stroud, 41-79, two touchdowns, five interceptions. And then on the ground, I know he fumbled the ball a bunch as well, man. The turnovers were a big problem for Stroud in the postseason, and he didn't play well at the tail end of the regular season as well. There are some questions as to whether or not he is going to be the long-term answer in Houston at the quarterback position. Stroud has a very interesting choice in women, is what I would say. Denton, I believe you put me onto this information, or you're the one that kind of pointed me in this direction. it was late last year, maybe going into the postseason, he was spotted with the bald beauty Amber Rose. And once I saw him posted up with Amber Rose, made me think a little bit less of him, man. You're CJ Stroud, brother. You don't have to settle for Wiz Khalifa's sloppy seconds or Kanye West's sloppy thirds. You're Stroud. He's got a new haircut, by the way. Stroud doing whatever he can to increase the aura going into the 2026 season, a pivotal 2026 season. It's his fourth year now in the National Football League. Stroud has got a crap or get off for the pot, man. He is extension eligible. We'll see if he gets one before the regular season starts. It's the offseason, though, so C.J. Stroud, you know, maybe not as focused on football. He's worried about his personal life. He went on a podcast earlier and had some very interesting thoughts about the women of Los Angeles relative to the women of Houston.
0: Long you story said what short, you said, bro. Like, you know, like, being a California kid, you have pride about that. Like,
3: right, right.
0: You respect the hustle and the grind. You see the women right, go right. through where we're from. Yeah. I love Houston. Houston women are great. But for me, L.A., bro, like, you can get a little bit of everything, bro. Out here, like, yeah, they got some varieties. But you can go to the Valley. You can go to the IE. You can go to L.A. You can go to San Diego. You can go to Oakland. Like, it's so many spots you can hit. You know what I'm saying? It ain't just about women, just vibes in general.
4: Just vibes.
0: One thing about LA girls, like they real bougie. Houston girls are fake bougie. They don't know how to be bougie.
1: What does that even mean? What does it mean to be real bougie versus fake bougie? First and foremost, CJ Stroud, you're rich. If you think you're gonna be with a non-bougie woman, you must have bumped your damn head, brother. You had to spend it. What did Young Miami say? Spend it. It's the song of the summer, CJ Stroud. Denton, I should have asked you personally how you felt about the song of the summer. Are you familiar with Young Miami's Spend That-ish?
5: Is it on TikTok?
1: Oh, it's on TikTok. It is on TikTok.
5: It sounded like he was, like, if you were to take the middle portion of what he was talking about, it sounded like he was talking about steaks. Dive bars,
1: yeah.
5: he was literally just comparing women to like the vibes. You know, oh, there's a great brewery in San Diego. There's one in the IE. I'm hip. it was a unique way of doing that, CJ Stroud.
1: Yeah, it was. And honestly, it's a bad take. Houston's got the most beautiful women in the world, I think. And I've never been to Houston or LA, so let me chill. But I know from social media. And the geo tags and geo filters that are used, the locations that are used on my For You page. I mean, LA women have nothing on Houston women, first and foremost. I'd love to get y'all thoughts on that at 310-840-4910. But I really wanted to quickly get some thoughts on this if you have any. What's more likely? Brian Schottenheimer being the long-term coach of the Cowboys or CJ Stroud being the long-term answer at quarterback for the Houston Texans? Based off of what C.J. Stroud just said, I actually am going to go with Brian Schottenheimer. They're already talking about potential C.J. Stroud replacements. I think this was our guy Cameron Wolf of the NFL Network brought this up. Baker Mayfield to Houston next year or this offseason. Baker's had a contract in a contract dispute with the Bucs. The Texans have yet to commit long-term to C.J. Stroud. It'd be interesting, is what I'd say. I'm watching the new Netflix series. Not new Netflix series. I'm watching the continuation of a Netflix series. Quarterback. New season. There we go. Thank you, Dan. The new season of the Netflix series Quarterback, and Baker Mayfield is one of the quarterbacks that they follow. I didn't realize how much I liked that guy. Before watching the first couple episodes of Quarterback, he's just a dude's dude. I love the maturity that he has shown throughout the course of his career. He used to be a savage back in college, was kind of a savage when he first entered the league, was immature. And now he's him.
5: I've only watched savage. One episode. Mm-hmm. I was dying. And this is, look, man, intentions pure.
1: Yeah.
5: Execution not.
1: Uh-oh.
5: You can't be the wingman of Baker Mayfield, and you're trying to set him up with somebody. while he's in college, and you say Google him.
1: Yeah, that's crazy.
5: I mean, after he had been arrested.
1: Literally, yeah. That was crazy. There's been a lot of like weird moments like that throughout the quarterback show. I think you make a great damn point. If you're really his boy, if you're really my man's, you know damn well Googling me is the last thing you should be doing right about now.
5: You should have a file on all of the brilliance that I could provide literally to a potential suitor.
1: Hearing like, and Baker met his current wife in college. They met each other first at the Rose Bowl. And dude, it was weird, Denton. I don't know if you watched that first episode. He moved in with her after a weekend.
5: Yeah, they went really quick.
1: About to say, hot.
5: They were like engaged in 6 months.
1: About to say, man, I'll be real.
5: When you know, you know. But I would not expect that if I was in your position.
1: I'm just saying, Baker must have left a hell of a first impression, is what I would say. Because there's no way you're moving in not knowing the quality of the buns. Let's just be honest about it, right? That is
5: Also, if you're her.
1: Yeah.
5: And the way they told the story, you Googled him, said no because you saw him get arrested. And you let him live in your house 3 days later?
1: I mean, yeah, it just shows you the logic that our queens use sometimes. Shout out to the queens that listen to Westwood One Sports Night. This world would be nothing without you. Something else that stood out on quarterback, Denton? Joe Flacco's being featured. And he actually has gotten more airtime than anybody on the show at this point through the first couple of episodes. He's got like hella kids. And his kids are now like older because Joe Flacco's old as hell. Dude, there was it was Joe before he got traded from the Browns. His kid was in the stands telling his mom, yeah, I benched daddy in fantasy today. He's going to suck. And I'm like, damn, that must suck. Like, I just got to the episode, Denton, where he's getting traded to the Bengals. And if you remember, after he lit the Steelers up on Thursday Night Football, he got up on that post-game set and talked about how his kids are just geeked up that daddy's getting to throw to Jamar Chase and T. Higgins and being in the same locker room as Joe Burrow. I love the insight that we get from from quarterback. It's hard knock level. And this may go down as the best sports series, the best sports reality series that exists, man. The detail and the access is unprecedented.
5: He's such a, like, goof, but in the most positive way.
1: Yeah.
5: He's just so out of place in his 40s.
1: Yeah.
5: Hanging out with people that are asking him about, like, young Miami, an NBA young boy. Like, what does Joe Flacco know about that at all?
1: Yeah. Joe, there was a good scene where Joe is ragging on Shador Sanders and Dylan Gabriel for wearing a visor. And he was talking about, like, he's not going to let his kids wear a visor and so on and so forth. I bring that up to, like, show, like, Joe in this series and in the first couple episodes, he was a good soldier about in terms of what happened to him. But, like, in the cut scenes when they're doing, like, the breakaways and they're doing the individual one-on-ones, like, he's very honest saying, yeah, like, not an ideal set of circumstances that I'm in right now with the Browns, but I'm not going to let it impact how I treat the other guys. I actually truly believe that. For some dudes, I think they're jackasses to these young cats, and they don't really do much for them. I think Flacco's the type of dude where he's secure enough within himself to understand that, hey, I only got a certain amount of time left. Let me spread the knowledge while I can.
5: Ben Roethlisberger would never.
1: Yeah, that jackass. Like, can I be like, he's a guy that post-playing career, I realize I like just don't like as a human. Ben Roethlisberger's a weird, weird cat and held the Steelers back. The Steelers would have a long-term answer at quarterback right now if Ben Roethlisberger wasn't a jackass. They would. He just was not interested in the development or growth of others. Well, good thing we don't have to talk about Ben Roethlisberger anymore. Training camp opens up across the National Football League. Our promo says in 8 days. Rookies report in 4 days. So we're getting closer and closer to the start of the NFL season, ladies and gentlemen. We're also getting closer and closer to the start of the college football season. Our guy Josh Graham, the Kang of North Kakalaki, going to be at ACC Media Day tomorrow. He is scheduled to join the program at some point. So make sure you are tapped into the program tomorrow night as well, as we get closer and closer to football season, baby. Let's do this. We're going to put the show to bed next. I have no clue what Denton Day's got. We'll see if he talks about the woman with the stripper pole and the flood. That probably sounds freaky. I promise you that it's not. We'll put the show to bed next here on Westwood One Sports Night.
3: 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NFL training camps begin opening in 8 days. And yes, we're counting. 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
1: You're the big voice guy. We put the end the show, the same way each and every night by putting the show to bed. Someone typed in the YouTube chat at 2:47 a.m. smoking weed. Shout out to you, Luther Hansen 7567. Don't know what you meant by that, but shout out to you. You can get in on the YouTube chat as well. Just search Westwood One Sports Night on YouTube. Like, subscribe, comment. Now, we end the show the same way we do each and every night. It is time for our guy, Denton Day, to put the show to bed. That felt so cringy, my toss to you, Denton.

0: carbs because the pasta pass is back at Olive Garden. $100. I think it's something like 13 weeks, as much as you want from Olive Garden. Carry out doesn't matter. This is
1: I'm
0: like
1: gonna
0: meal
1: do
0: prep
1: that,
0: 101. If you're a college kid, this is like meal prep 101.
1: Then I would 1,000% I'm gonna do that.
0: You should, are you near an Olive Garden?
1: Yes.
0: I checked. I was like, damn, Olive Garden's kind of far.
1: I'm near one. I have one like let me actually look it up. It's like 12 minutes away. So basically I saw it online too. I didn't know it was real, if I'm being honest.
0: I had to Google it to make sure it was real. I saw it on Twitter and I was like, well, there's so many damn fake accounts and AIs, yeah, and I don't know any of this stuff.
1: I got one 5 minutes away from me, 2.1 miles. So hey, for $100, I get.
0: You'll get your very own pasta pass, which is like, when are you going to show that to people?
1: Yeah,
2: anyway. Here's my pasta pass.
0: For unlimited dine-in visits, so I guess you can't carry out, from August 24th for 13 weeks. Of never-ending pasta bowl, never-ending pasta, never-ending first course of soup and salad and breadsticks, unlimited plates of your favorite never-ending pasta bowl creations, which I assume is a limited menu, but still. Unlimited toppings you can switch up on each bowl, so you'll always meet your protein goals. Health, there we go. Oh, no. A passport to stamp as you work through every never-ending pasta bowl.
1: Oh, gosh.
0: All for $100. Maybe I'd put the passport away, but everything else sounds very good.
1: Hot Carlito just said, I put my pasta pass in my Tinder profile. I'll be honest.
0: I would, too.
1: I mean, that's lit. Like, could you imagine in today's economy how much it costs to go on a date?
0: It's a quality date, depending on where you are in life. Olive Garden, are you kidding me?
1: Yeah, I don't know. I mean, if chicks are too bougie for Olive Garden nowadays, then we gotta have a real long conversation about how expensive things are.
0: Well, I mean, I haven't been to Olive Garden in probably 15 years.
1: 15 years?
0: I think I've legitimately only ate there once.
1: My aunt and uncle love Olive Garden. Last time I ate at Olive Garden was like 2019. I think
0: that's like 7 years.
1: Yeah,
0: that's a long time.
1: No, but you said 15 years. It ain't 15.
0: It's not 15, but like I've never spent my own adult money at Olive Garden.
1: Neither have I. So yeah, I'm in the same boat as you, bro. Every time I've been taken out to Olive Garden, it's by my folks as like a treat, and they love Olive Garden. They love Olive Garden.
0: I'm sure it's good. Like this isn't a bash on Olive Garden, but like. Somebody got to let me know.
1: Who? Alicia Ashwagandha? Hey, Buddy Pop. Do you know who this is? Somebody, Denton, you got to know who this
0: is. She's not talking to me. She's talking to you. You're the only one on screen.
1: I am the only one on screen. Hello, Buddy Pop.
0: Did
1: I don't know what this
0: know
1: means.
0: That a certain somebody called you Big Papa on a text once?
1: No, they don't. No, they don't. And let's just say I was upset that it was him. My Instagram is at NELL_BTP. Alicia Swaggerman, whatever the hell that's.
0: Called her Ashwagandha.
1: Then I called her Alicia Swaggerman. Almost called her Sergeant Slaughter. Jeez Louise. That honestly, Air Teeth Callie just put it in the chat. It's probably the line of the night. Denton said, never spent adult money at Olive Garden. That's real. That is real. Thank you, Denton. You're awesome per usual. Oliver, continue to stay popular. You were awesome on the phones. You guys were awesome on the phones as well. Subscribe to us at Westwood One Sports Tonight. Drake, what up?
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15: 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I don't think the Los Angeles Lakers will be in much of a winning zone this year. 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Yes, the Lakers will go to the playoffs. 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

Eastern Time. We appreciate you locking in however you choose to do so. 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And listen up very, very closely. Because there's one thing I need you to do throughout the course of the night. 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Long form content, YouTube shorts, and the live stream. We're going to have some YouTube exclusive content coming your way in the coming weeks as we ease our way into football season. So what a better time than now to like, subscribe, and comment, which was Westwood One Sports Night. Let's get to this. A story that, honestly, for me, talking about this story, as we roll throughout this segment here, as we roll throughout this hour talking about this Kawhi Leonard potential punishment coming down, it's him and the Clippers potentially being punished, guys, for something that I believe happens on a routine, regular basis. For those of you that are not familiar with what's going down, Kawhi Leonard and the Los Angeles Clippers are currently being investigated by the NBA because the Clippers are being accused of circumventing the NBA salary cap for Kawhi Leonard. And how did they do that? They basically made up a fake sponsorship deal with a totally fake company called Aspiration. And I think I was saying Aspire earlier. Aspiration is the name of the company. It is fake, so clearly I shouldn't know the name of it, right? But no, they made this fake company called Aspiration, and basically what they were doing is paying Kawhi Leonard under the table through Aspiration. Aspiration was an endorsement deal, basically, where Kawhi didn't have to do a damn thing. Why would they want to do that? Well, Kawhi Leonard did a massive, massive favor for the Los Angeles Clippers organization back in January of 2024. He signed a three-year extension with the Clippers that was worth up to $153 million, well below the max extension he could have signed of 4 years for $223 million. He did that to help the LA Clippers sign some other players, similarly to what we saw over the weekend with Victor Wembanyama, similarly to what we saw a couple of years ago with the Knicks. This situation aside, I'm surprised rather that more superstars do not go this route of taking the pay cut, taking a smaller percentage of the cap to allow teams to build. I am honestly a little surprised that we don't see it happen more often. But with this situation in particular, with Kawhi Leonard, the LA Clippers, Aspiration, and the Raptors here, right? The NBA has been investigating this situation for 11 months, guys. 11 months. And Commissioner Silver said last month that he hoped this investigation, you know, would wrap up soon. We're going to let you hear from Silver coming up here momentarily. He spoke at the Board of Governors news conference earlier this afternoon and gave a little bit of an update. But the fascinating piece of this is that Steve Ballmer and the Clippers, of course, have denied this thing every chance that they've gotten here, man. And I'll even take it a step further. Not only is Steve Ballmer denying any wrongdoing, he's saying that he is the victim. He is a victim of fraud, and he lost money throughout this entire situation, man. I think it's crazy, though, that it hasn't been solved yet. This is a quote from NBA PA Executive Director David Kelly. He said, quote, "It should not take this long in order for something to get wrapped up." This was the original thing that was being investigated. The contract that Kawhi had with Aspiration, he was set to be paid $28 million . That was up until the company allegedly ran into financial issues and then ultimately filed for bankruptcy. Pablo Torre made this case prominent and brought it to light, basically scooping out and snitching, dry snitching at least,
on the LA Clippers for what they were trying to do, man. This deal was done. And this is the thing that's kind of the gray area with it. And we're all smart individuals here on this program. Those of you that listen to this program, I call you all the smartest national sports talk radio audience in the country. Y'all smart cookies. The Clippers and Kawhi are trying to allege that the deal was not done to bypass the cap. Anybody who believes that, shout out to you, man, is what I would say. It's a weird, strange-ass situation is how I would put it. But my bigger picture thought on it, this probably happens across the league way more than we know, guys. Way more than we know. Kawhi, can we just go back to the contract for a second? Kawhi was eligible to sign for $223 million. He ultimately signed for $153. He left $70 million on the table. And you don't think Steve Ballmer was digging deep in them pockets, trying to spend it for Kawhi under the table? The thing that I'm questioning here, the thing that I wonder, right, if you are Commissioner Adam Silver, the situation is like low-key unprecedented, right? It doesn't happen often. It doesn't get investigated often, which is why this situation, in terms of the investigation piece of it, has dragged out so long. It's unprecedented. They don't know what the hell to do. Excuse me. And they're trying to get to the bottom of it. Today, we actually had a new wrinkle in this situation. It was announced that the NBA is investigating a second Kawhi Leonard sponsorship deal as a part of this aspiration probe. So this is how Kawhi has been moving, man. Anytime, and I apologize in advance, man. Anytime your business moves,

0: to see what ultimately comes of this, because this investigation should be over by now. Adam Silver today at the Board of Governors Conference had this to say in terms of when we could get to the bottom of this thing.
1: I'm hopeful that it will wrap up this summer, so that would continue to be the goal here. And I just want to clarify, you know, so everyone understands, I mean, the league did not pause the trade. The parties to the trade made a decision not to go forward, given that the investigation remained open and any possible impact on Kawhi or his contract was yet to be known. And so they did not, they chose not to live with that uncertainty, but that was well known before the trade was proposed. And there was, I didn't think there was any reason for people to believe that the status of Kawhi Leonard would change merely because he was traded. The investigation needs to run its course.
0: So, Shams Charania of ESPN gave some insight into potential punishment in the worst-case scenario for Kawhi Leonard if the NBA comes down with the ironclad. He would be in danger of his contract being voided. The other thing is a potential one-year suspension for Kawhi Leonard. So, clearly, Adam Silver and company showing that, hey, homie, don't play that, right? And correct me if I'm wrong here. I think in a situation like this, to discourage the behavior, Adam Silver and company are going to go buck wild in terms of the punishment. It will be stiff. It will be severe. And most importantly, it will discourage the behavior that we saw from Kawhi in the LA Clippers. I think it's fascinating that this is happening. I think it happens, though, more often than we know. And I believe that this investigation should put other NBA franchises, guys, on notice. Hey, got to play by the rules here. And if you don't, there's a chance to get popped. If Aspiration did not file for bankruptcy, would this situation have come to light? That's the one thing that I wonder and question in this situation. How did it come to light? Who was the whistleblower in this situation? By the way, I hate that phrase, because who the hell blows a whistle when you're trying to blow somebody's spot? I get it, but yeah. Who's the whistleblower in the situation, man? Who ultimately participated in some dry snitching here? I think Aspiration filing for bankruptcy was kind of the straw that broke the camel's back here and what made the block hot. But in terms of the block being hot, I'm sure other NBA teams across the association not too thrilled with the behavior of Steve Ballmer and Kawhi. More importantly, though, not too thrilled that they got caught.
2: I don't understand what Toronto was thinking here. Because we know a certain amount of information, right, yeah, as what I will call people that are somewhat in NBA circles, but, like, really not. You know what I mean? Like, we don't have the inside information. I'm sure within NBA circles, they know a lot more about this behavior because of what you meant. Because of what you mentioned, you know, everybody doing it. What the hell were they thinking? They knew
0: Toronto,
2: a punishment.
0: Right?
2: Yeah, they knew a punishment was coming. Why would you trade some pretty valuable pieces for a guy that has issues staying healthy and then you know is going to get suspended?
0: So I think to give Toronto the BOTD, as I like to call it, benefit of the doubt, I think Toronto may have recently gotten wind of just how stiff the punishment could be for Kawhi. I don't know if they assumed that a year-long suspension was potentially on the table, because when you look at this situation at first blush, do both parties, talking about the Clippers and Kawhi, do you think they equally share blame?
2: Well, yes. I don't understand how you could think, if this is remotely true, that a year-long suspension is not on the table. You violated every single rule that the NBA has put financially. for

0: some like weird benefit that didn't end up working, which I think is the most hilarious thing of the entire process, is they did this for them to not even be that good.
1: Yeah.
0: And then you run the risk of 35-year-old Kawhi Leonard missing an entire season.
1: Which, in terms of the way his body's set up, it could be something good for him. To put ourselves in the brain of the Raptors for a second here, what Shams was reporting is that one of the two things could happen. Maybe if you're Toronto, you're moving with the mentality of the contract being voided is more likely. Which, in that scenario, if the contract is voided, if you're Toronto, you come in and look like a savior because you're paying Kawhi a new bag. You're paying Kawhi new money. You make him forget about the punishment that he's receiving.
0: You know how we make jokes all the time about how Adam Silver isn't David Stern and vice versa?
1: Yeah.
0: If Adam Silver's worst punishment for Kawhi Leonard in this is voiding the contract so he can go sign with a team that they knew was going to extend him anyway, that is maniacally stupid. And it's also a punishment to Steve Ballmer because then the trade goes away. You basically just take Kawhi Leonard.
1: So here's the other piece of this. How awkward do you think it is for Brandon Ingram and company to walk back into the Raptors locker room after their front office just straight up told you what they really think about you? Like, that's the other piece of this that I think is fascinating. How do you patch and mend that relationship?
0: You ever, you Starburst fan?
1: Huge. Love the pink
0: ones. You ever open a Starburst and you get five pink ones and not four pink ones? It feels like the craziest thing ever. That's how I imagine Brandon Ingram would feel. Oh, I don't have to go play with this terrible team in Los Angeles that's clearly in rebuild mode, and I get to play with Kawhi Leonard. Hey, guys, that wasn't very nice, but I'm glad to be back.
1: I actually think you're sound asleep at the wheel for when it comes to the motives and motivations of a Brandon Ingram. I think this allows him to see Glorilla more if he's in L.A. Does this make it easier?
0: She can come out there to Toronto.
1: Well, I'm sure she's there. I'm sure she's there. I know that Glorilla is there at Raptor games, but it's just a weird, weird situation, man. I want to open up the phones on this, too, if you all want to chime in at 310-840-4910. That is the number on the talk and text line. What do you think the punishment is going to be here for Kawhi Leonard? Should he be receiving a stiff punishment for this? If you're just joining us, NBA Deputy Commissioner Adam Silver spoke to the media today and gave an update on when the NBA's investigation into Kawhi Leonard and his deal with Aspiration, he gave an update on when that investigation would be wrapped up. Shams Charania reporting earlier today that the worst-case scenario for Kawhi in terms of a punishment in this situation would be his contract being voided or him being suspended for the entirety of the season. With his contract being voided, would that be a stiff enough punishment to you? 310-840-4910. And what do you think is the ultimate end resolution in this situation? Do you see a stiff fine and punishment coming towards the Clippers and Kawhi Leonard? And then the last piece of this, as we continue to stack the plate here, right? The last piece of this, what the hell were the Raptors thinking? As Denton Day put it, 310-840-4910. And does this happen elsewhere across the league? That's the thing that I kind of want to get to the bottom of here tonight as well. It's like, is this common practice throughout the NBA, circumventing the cap when, you know, guys take less than the max money that they're allowed on these big-time contract extensions? 310-840-4910. Your calls plus an update on the LeBron James sweepstakes next here on Westwood One Sports Night. 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
10: Here's your 96.7 FM, 1670 AM, The Zone weatherology forecast. A heat advisory continues until 8 p.m. tomorrow night. Lows dip down to about 71. Overnight, under clear skies, westerly winds 5 to 10 miles an hour. High temperatures reach up to 96 Wednesday. Sunshine mixed with clouds at times. Lows around 71 Wednesday night, partly cloudy. Right now, it's 71 degrees. I'm meteorologist Megan Mulford on The Zone.
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0: 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Talk a text line wide open for you. 310-840-4910. If you're just joining us, things getting a little bit unchy out in Los Angeles with the Clippers. That trade that was going to send Kawhi Leonard from Los Angeles back to the Six, where he won a championship a couple of years ago, that trade currently being put on hold as the NBA continues its investigation into whether or not the Los Angeles Clippers purposefully circumvented the cap to appease one Kawhi Leonard. And this situation is fascinating. If you're just now joining us, I'll quickly summarize it for you. The Clippers basically had Kawhi sign an endorsement deal with this fake company named by Aspiration. And basically, Kawhi was being paid through Aspiration to do diddly-poo. $28 million paid out to Kawhi Leonard for absolutely nothing. Why is it relevant that they were trying to get him this free money? Why were they trying to get him this free money? Well, Kawhi did Steve Ballmer and the Clippers a massive solid in the winter of 2024 when he signed a three-year extension with Los Angeles worth $153 million. That was less than the four-year, $223 million max that he was eligible for. He left $70 million on the table for the Clippers to, in theory, build a better roster, build a more competitive team, as we came to find out, and as Denton reminded us in the last segment. All of this is even more silly because the Clippers cheated and weren't even good. That's the sticky, silly part about this situation. Comes to find out that Aspiration, not a real company. They filed for bankruptcy, and I believe them filing for bankruptcy is kind of what got the cat out of the bag. The irony in this is that Clippers owner Steve Ballmer is trying to kind of play victim here, saying he feels like he's being bamboozled and led astray in the situation. Bottom line is Adam Silver and company are going to come down with the iron fist in terms of this situation. The punishment, I expect it to be stiff. I expect it to be severe. Most importantly, I expect it to discourage any other team from doing something like this again. NBA Commissioner Adam Silver spoke a few hours ago and gave an update on where the NBA is in terms of its investigation into Kawhi Leonard and the Clippers.
1: I'm hopeful that it will wrap up this summer, so that would continue to
0: Oliver
1: be
0: Popper,
1: the goal
0: stop
1: here,
0: this
1: and I just want to clarify.
0: We had this situation last night. We were playing Bryce Harper audio, and he sounded like a total pedophile because he was, like, whispering in that FanDuel video. Somebody get Adam Silver a throat lozenge. Why does Adam sound like this? I almost had to double-check and look at the StreamYard and go, are we playing the right guy? This is Adam Silver. He just needs a halls. Here's Adam Silver on where the NBA stands in their investigation.
1: I'm hopeful that it will wrap up this summer, so that would continue to be the goal here. And I just want to clarify, so everyone understands, the league did not pause the trade. The parties to the trade made a decision not to go forward, given that the investigation remained open and any possible impact on Kawhi or his contract was yet to be known. And so they chose not to live with that uncertainty, but that was well known before the trade was proposed. And I didn't think there was any reason for people to believe that the status of Kawhi Leonard would change merely because he was traded. The investigation needs to run its course.
0: That was Adam Silver telling the Raptors, you Bamas, what you think? Because you traded for him? I wasn't going to come down with the iron fist? You better ask somebody. I'm confused, though, with this entire situation because I don't know how it's going to ultimately end up. I don't know what the punishment is going to be. According to Shams Charania of ESPN, the worst case scenario for a punishment for Kawhi in this situation is either his contract being voided, which I don't think is a much of a punishment at all. All the Raptors are going to do is just pay him a new deal. Is the contract being voided or Kawhi being suspended for an entire year? I think the suspension is the stiffer consequence from your vantage point, what should be the consequence? And then, do you think this happens across the NBA? 310-840-4910 on the latter part of what I just asked. Do you think that other teams across the NBA are making these fake endorsement deals for guys to pay them under the table? 310-840-4910. Or do you think this Kawhi Leonard situation is kind of just a one-off? Let's go to Mario out in Miami wanting to check in. Mario, what's going on, man? Welcome in to Westwood One Sports Night. You better be lucky you got Giannis, or this would have been your problem.
2: Right. Yeah, you got to be grateful, man. Thanks for taking my call, brother.
0: Yes,
2: great
0: sir.
2: As always.
0: Appreciate it.
2: Honestly, my personal opinion, man, I don't think they should come down on Kawhi that hard, man. I think maybe, 30 games, 40 games, maybe half the season, yeah, but this falls on the owner, man. This is if Ballmer had the goal to do this, this guy's not inventing. I don't think he's inventing the wheel here. This has been done before in different forms. I think it's somebody snitched or they just slipped up, but this has been done before. If he's doing it, it's because it's been done before by other owners in the past.
0: I agree with that, man. I just continue to think, well, how the hell did they get caught? The more I think about it, aspiration filing for bankruptcy could have been kind of the red flag in this situation. What do you think ultimately happens, though?
2: I honestly don't know, man. I think Kawhi does get suspended, but I wanted to tell you something.
0: Yes, sir.
2: Put yourself in Kawhi's shoes for a second.
0: Mm-hmm.
2: You just signed a contract. You have a direct connection to the owner who's worth $130 billion, whatever that guy's worth, something insane like that.
0: Big money.
2: And he comes to you and he says, hey, I like you so much, I want to make you an extra $20, $30 million on the side with my foundation. How many players in the NBA are going to turn that down realistically?
0: Not a lot, but I also think, and I appreciate the call, Mario, I think other players in the NBA may have been more diligent in terms of knowing all of the details, man. Like, to me, to act as if Kawhi is free of blame in the situation, I don't know if I agree with that. He knows what the hell he was doing.
3: This is a scenario where the broad perspective is not enough. The devil is in the details.
0: Mm-hmm.
3: And understanding that Kawhi has had representation that allegedly was asking Toronto to do the same thing and was asking Los Angeles, the Lakers, to do the same thing that summer where he eventually chose the Clippers. The details are in the details of the contract where Kawhi Leonard was getting paid to do nothing.
0: Literally.
3: And the people inside that company were told, do not factor Kawhi into any plans with advertising. He is going to do nothing.
0: So, Denton, when you put it like that, what's illegal about that? Like, if
3: what's
0: the company wants
3: nothing.
0: To be stupid.
3: There's nothing illegal about
0: illegal,
3: it.
0: Illegal, right. I got to be specific with my words.
3: It's how it violates the NBA rules. Because the thought is that you saved money on Kawhi Leonard to then still pay him money because you have something that not everybody else has, which is hundreds of billions of dollars, where everybody else just has billions of dollars.
0: Yeah.
3: What a shame for them. But it kind of then it throws into flux what everybody is doing in terms of building a roster, what everybody's doing in terms of building out contracts, because you're just going around the system. And then you can get into the position of, what does this mean for competitiveness? And as we have seen with gambling elements, the competitiveness and the nature of the game is something that none of these leagues want to put into any form of question.
0: Yeah. Rightfully so. Well put by our guy, D-Day. I think Adam Silver, like I've reiterated here throughout this midnight hour on the East Coast, man. And if you want to keep the conversation rolling off air, you can follow me at NELL_BTP. Like, subscribe, comment to Westwood One Sports Night. What you about to say, Ben?
3: We do have a text message. Sorry, this may be the last slide to share. We do have a text message. A texter says, isn't this the same thing as James Harden getting paid for playing defense?
0: No! Same. Same ditto. By the way, whichever team, because the LeBron James sweepstakes is kind of influencing James Harden's next destination, whatever team is unlucky enough to have that lump of poo end up on their roster next year, I feel sorry for you. And I once was a James Harden truther. You know what I'm saying? I say I'm a flip-flopper. No, when I get presented new information, my opinion changes, people. 310-840-4910. Should Adam Silver come down with the iron fist on Kawhi Leonard for his involvement in this aspiration Clippers deal where they tried to circumvent the cap? And then do you think this is happening elsewhere across the NBA and it's just going unnoticed, talking about teams paying guys under the table with these fake endorsement deals? 310-840-4910 is the number. We're going to get into the latest in the LeBron James sweepstakes coming up in about 10 minutes or so. We're also going to let you hear from my absolute favorite, the great American philosopher, Aubrey Drake Graham. He was partying with his Canadian brethren, Shai Gilgeous-Alexander, and they shared a really cool moment that we're going to share with you all coming up here momentarily on Westwood One Sports Night. But first, Anthony out in the burg wanting to check in. What's going on, Anthony? Welcome in.
4: Well, you know, I've worked with unions for close to 45 years.
0: Uh-huh.
4: And they have a collective bargaining agreement. And it is illegal to circumvent the collective bargaining agreement. And plus, you know, there will be discipline for the team and Kawhi if they find out there was some shenanigans. Because the IRS, I mean, there's money that you have to declare with the state of California and their taxing body and the IRS. So
0: in terms of that $28 million, right? That's got to get taxed. Right. You're right. That's a good point.
4: So
0: that's a good
4: somebody's
0: point.
4: Somebody's going to have to answer for this because the collective bargaining agreement is federally covered.
0: You don't think he signed a 1099? You don't think he just signed a 1099?
4: Yeah. I don't know.
0: It's all good.
4: It would have been easy. It would have been easy for the league to find that out because that money has to be declared,
0: right,
4: and there's your evidence for any shenanigans. But if it wasn't declared, the IRS is going to come down hard, and so with the Revenue Department of California, which is one of the highest taxing bodies in the country. Mm.
0: You better preach it. Let me ask you this before we let you run. I thought that was a hell of a call. Do you think other organizations across pro sports are doing this?
4: I would hope not, because it is illegal to circumvent the collective bargaining agreement. And if you're hiding money and you're doing it in a deceptive way, you have to declare it. Now, if you want to defer the money like they do in baseball, Bobby Bonilla type thing, that's different, but you can't make shell companies to hide money to pay you. No, that has to be declared. There's a paper trail to it, and the discipline will be very severe. They're going to lose draft picks. It's going to be more severe to the franchise than it would be to the player.
0: Why is that, though? I guess I agree with what you're saying. I appreciate the call. I want to double click on that. Why should the franchise be held more accountable than the player in this situation? He agreed to it. He was in cahoots the entire time. I know Uncle Dennis was trying to get him some free money.
3: Well, they are the ones that are the power.
0: The team.
3: Yeah, you punish the ones that are in power because it's not like Kawhi is going to go do this again, where they theoretically could be doing this again. They could already be doing this again. So you punish them for the decision-making and also set a standard across your league to be like, don't do this anymore.
0: Well, that's why I think whatever the punishment is going to be, and I think it's crazy that the Shams is saying voided contract or suspension. Why not both? Now I feel like I'm like rooting for Kawhi to get punished. That's not what this is at all. I just am like, hey, man.
3: I love Kawhi Leonard. I worry that the punishment of this could effectively end his career. Because at 36 years old, injury-riddled Kawhi Leonard, what is he really going to be worth in 2027, 2028 if he has to sit an entire year? I know there's like this pie-in-the-sky thing of maybe his body gets better, and that's more. But at 36,
0: that's my theory.
3: Who gets healthier at 37?
0: I hear that. I'm not getting any healthier at 28. Maybe it's because I'm fat. 310-840-4910 is the number. Let's get Barry in Boston's thoughts on this before we take a timeout. Barry, what's going on, partner?
5: How are you, brother?
0: I'm good, brother. Appreciate you chiming in with us, man.
5: So rather than talk about the
6: Sorry, I'm taking you off speakerphone. Rather than talk about the NBA,
0: that's what we're talking about, Barry. That's what you have to talk about, Barry. This is an authoritarian government.
6: Well, we can talk about that if you want, but that's great. But last night's home run derby in the Major League Baseball was incredible, and tonight's baseball game was phenomenal.
0: You think so?
6: And the National League won. I mean, American League won.
0: Yeah, there you go.
6: No, the American League won. So,
0: do you have any thoughts on Kawhi Leonard?
6: Oh God, yes. I don't think they should punish him. I don't think he should be suspended at all.
0: Are we like your drinking show? Do you drink when you listen to us, Barry, in Boston?
6: Of course.
0: Hey, yo, I was just playing when I said that, but I wasn't.
6: I love you. I love you so much.
0: You love me because your ass is drunk. I appreciate the call, brother. 310-840-4910. You all are a damn trip. Drake and LeBron are currently beefing. We'll touch on both coming up next here on Westwood One Sports Night.
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0: What up, good people? Party continues as we take you coast to coast, bringing you the latest and greatest in the world of sports here on West Football and Sports Night. Youngest in charge, manning the ship for you all tonight. Talking text line wide open for you at 310-840-4910. What type of punishment do you see the NBA handing out to Kawhi Leonard and the Clippers? And then what they're being punished for, circumventing the cap by way of a fake endorsement sponsor. Do you think other NBA franchises, do you think other pro sports franchises across the landscape of pro sports are doing this, paying guys under the table while it's being framed as a pay cut? While it's framed as the player taking less up front, do you think on the back end guys are getting paid under the table like we saw here in L.A. with the Clippers? 310-840-4910 is the number. Let's go to Sal out in Boston wanting to check in. Sal, what's good, partner?
1: So, do you know Lionel Messi gets paid by Adidas and also Apple TV?
0: Who were you and saying, buddy?
1: Lionel Messi, the soccer player.
0: Messi, yeah.
1: Yeah, he gets paid by Adidas and Apple TV. Like, all of his... the money he gets doesn't only come from the team. And that's one of the other reasons this happens in other sports. Like, players could get from different venues.
0: Right, but Messi's making that money legally. Like, I see Messi do Apple TV commercials. I see Messi do other things. The problem that... here's the thing, and maybe I didn't do a good enough job of explaining this to you all. If Kawhi would have actually did something for Aspire, I mean, damn it, Aspiration, they're so fake I can't even think of the name. If he would have actually did something for Aspiration, I don't think this would be an issue. I don't. The problem is he did nothing. Appreciate the call. Denton, I want to tag you in on that. Am I hitting that? Am I in the right pocket with that?
2: That you're in the perfect pocket. Endorsement deals are fine. They're totally within the constructs of what the collective bargaining agreement is. That's why players have become billionaires, because right. They are doing things outside of basketball. LeBron James is an example of this, because right now what he's doing, at least allegedly, mm-hmm. with his LeBron sweepstakes, is that he is being followed around by a camera. They're going to document mm-hmm. the entire thing, and then they'll be able to put that out. They'll sell it. It'll make money. There'll be sponsorships attached to it. All of that is totally within the confines of the CBA, because you are doing something. Right. You are providing a service that is paid for, right? That is okay. What Kawhi Leonard is being accused of is he was on the payroll exclusively to be on the payroll, so he would get more money that he was, in theory, giving up in his contract that he had signed, where he had taken a pay cut with the Los Angeles Clippers and then did nothing. He was unavailable for anything. There was not a single trace of him going to an event, being in a commercial, being on a poster, nothing. And that in lies the problem.
0: So the two things here that I immediately think of in the aftermath of what Denton just said. One, like, how lazy is your ass? Like, come on, bro. When you put it under that microscope, when you look at it through that lens, literally all you had to do was an hour of time. You couldn't have given an hour of time taking some photos and, like, made it look like there were multiple different events that you went to. The laziness is what I'm trying to get at here. Smart plan, lazy, terrible execution from the Clippers. I think other teams do this. I just think the other players aren't stupid and actually go show up and do the things that they're asked to do. But the thing that I'm trying to, like, wrap my mind around, if Aspiration is a fake company, well, no wonder there's no work for Kawhi to do. No wonder there's, you know what I'm saying?
2: Well, so there were other celebrities that were involved with the company, including your GOAT, but they were in commercials. So, like, Aspiration as a company,
0: it's real.
2: Did have, it was more than just your typical shell company, because those very much exist, because there was a goal with this, and there was actual advertisements and actual things that were put out into the universe where you could see Drake, I think it was, I don't know if it was Mike Myers, but it was a bunch of different actors that were associated with this as well. And then when the company went bankrupt, these logs and these documents became very public, and you could see, oh, Kawhi is on the payroll, and there's no record of him doing anything, but he's getting paid a substantial amount of money.
0: I think it's stupid. Now I'm starting to look at Kawhi like, hey, Slim, I'm sure this was his idea too. They could have come up with a better plan to where they didn't have to. This shouldn't be happening is my now take on this. They could have prevented this by taking some sort of action, being assertive in the situation.
2: He deserves every bit of punishment because there was a very easy fix.
0: Easy.
2: A very easy fix. Just go take one photo op.
0: That's it.
2: And
0: you
2: could have
0: did it in different clothes. You could have did it in different clothes and portrayed it like it was over a span of several months.
2: You could do one commercial. I see him in New Balance commercials all the time. He's around.
0: Yeah,
2: you're in Los Angeles. Everyone has a camera. You're around.
0: Silly. Mr. Realistic out in Springfield wants to chime in. He'll wrap up the calls and conversation on Kawhi. Mr. Realistic, what's up, pal?
3: Well, this is the way it is all around. You know, if you're related to someone or connected or rich or good looking, you're going to get benefits. And I've had to work for everything I've gotten because I'm broke and ugly and not related to anyone. Thank you.
0: No, thank you, Mr. Realistic. You should change your name from Mr. Realistic to Mr. Honest. That's if you're actually broke and ugly, which I doubt that you are if you're calling into this program. 310-840-4910 is the number. We encourage you to check out the program in a bunch of different ways. 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Here on Westwood One Sports Night. If you miss a day, you miss a lot. As we ease our way closer, inch our way closer to football season, there will be some YouTube-exclusive content, so you want to make sure that you continue to like, subscribe, and comment to Westwood One Sports Night. Flo Balogun, the hero for the United States men's national team when it came to the World Cup, I love everything about the brother. We had talked about him yesterday. He signed with Rich Paul and Clutch Sports. He's got a bright, bright future ahead of him and probably going to be considered the face of United States soccer moving forward. He's been perfect throughout the entirety of this summer. Earlier today, he did something that really, really disappointed me, and it should disappoint you as well. We'll let you hear from Flo Balogun next.
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16: 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St. Louis Cardinals outfielder Jordan Walker stunned the Philadelphia crowd at Citizens Bank Park, rallying past hometown favorite Kyle Schwarber to win the 2026 Home Run Derby. Walker overcame a late deficit, hitting six consecutive homers to secure a 12-11 final round victory and become the first Cardinal ever to win the event. I'm Addie Bates.
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0: Linnell Willingham.
1: Russell One Sports Tonight continues. With Youngest in Charge, Linnell Willingham, we'll get you up to 3 a.m. Eastern Time. We're going to talk about LeBron James coming up in about 20 minutes as we got the latest in the LeBron James sweepstakes. He may be closer to making a decision. We'll update you on that coming up in about 20 minutes. If you want to keep the conversation rolling off air, it is at N-E-L-L underscore BTP. World Cup, still going. The interest level from our Americans, I'm sure, is not as high because the USA is no longer in the tournament. We saw Spain knock off France tonight by a score of 2-0. It sets up for them to play the winner of England and Argentina coming up on Sunday. Obviously, it feels like most people are going to be rooting for Argentina because of the greatness of one Lionel Messi. What the U.S. men's national team was able to accomplish this year in the World Cup, although they didn't win the World Cup, although they went out super sad in their match against Belgium, I think there's a lot to be optimistic about in terms of the future of the U.S. men's national team and the future of soccer in this country. When it comes to American pro sports and its popularity and whether or not people care about a certain sport, it's all about star power. And even though the United States fell on their face against Belgium and got their teeth kicked in, the most important piece of this entire World Cup for the United States men's national team was the birth of a star in Flo Balogun. In terms of his story, in terms of his ability on the pitch, him and his emergence this summer is the biggest takeaway for me when it comes to the United States in the World Cup. Everybody loves him. He's becoming a star right in front of our eyes. And really, for most people, I would say, could do no wrong. I felt that way until earlier this morning. He was on CBS Mornings earlier, and I'll let you hear what he had to say. He was asked, you know, his thoughts on Donald Trump's intervention in getting in, you know, sticking his nose into the situation when he was suspended with the red card. Flo Balogun gave his honest opinion on how it impacted the team.
2: My initial reaction was, you know, I was happy to be back in the team.
3: Yes.
2: But when I kind of started to reflect, I knew it was going to cause a lot of controversy. And I could almost see within my teammates a bit of nerves because it's something that's so unique. Mm-hmm. But the closer we got to the game, I tried to just focus as best as I could.
3: Yeah.
2: But it was difficult, you know, a lot of outside noise.
1: Yeah, look, I would have been better off with that being kept under wraps, if I'm being honest. And like I said, I love Flo Balogun. I think, you know, the emergence of him and his stardom is great for the United States. But I would have been better off not hearing him say that. It almost comes off as an excuse. Part of me is like, yeah, you're clearly making an excuse. But then the other part of me is like, well, is there any merit to what he was saying? Was there added pressure put on the United States in that match against Belgium because they got Flo Balogun back? Was there added pressure for that group? I don't really buy that. It's why I have kind of an issue with Flo Balogun coming out and saying it in the first place. Bottom line is, like, the United States men's national team got their ass kicked. There's really no other way to put it. Whether Trump decided to interfere or not, the reality is you got spanked. You got to wear that on your chin. Be a man about it. Don't say that his interference or him intervening in the situation, it put pressure on your teammates. It caused controversy. Because in reality, Flo, and I know you're new here, right? Nobody wants to hear that. You can call a spade. Nobody wants to hear that. Bottom line. And honestly, I don't know how you all feel out there. I was just starting to forget about Team USA getting their ass kicked. And then Flo Balogun comes out and says this on CBS Mornings. I hate that I feel like I'm making a villain out of this kid. It's not at all what I'm trying to do. But I wasn't a fan of the comments. I wasn't, because I think it's part of kind of a bigger picture conversation here. The excuse making that we've heard from not just Flo Balogun, but even some of you all out there, fans of the United States men's national team. Bottom line is, in sports, this is what's so beautiful about it, right? In sports, you got a winner, you got a loser. That's it. It's just the reality of the situation. So, not a fan of Flo Balogun coming out and saying that. Is there merit to what he said, though? I guess the New York Knicks probably agree. Like, on the Roommates podcast, Josh Hart, Jalen Brunson, one of the first things they mentioned post-championship was how they didn't like Donald Trump being in attendance for game 3 and how they felt that, you know, put added pressure on them and, you know, led to the outcome of that game, which I think is total baloney. I'm calling poppycock on it, but it is what it is here. If Donald Trump wouldn't have intervened and FIFA would have forced Flo Balogun to sit out, that has no bearing on the final result, right? I don't think so. It's almost like Flo was saying, I wish they would have just kept me out. Which we know would have been nightmarish for the U.S. men's national team. Better luck next time is all I would say. Stop the excuse making. Not necessary, not needed. And for Flo Balogun, like, this is where our soccer diehards kind of help me out. I know you have, like, qualifying matches and you have, you know, other tournaments that the U.S. men's national team play together in. When is the next time Flo Balogun takes the pitch? It feels like he just signed with Clutch and it's going to be a while.

0: You see, you just wait. You just wait. Johnny is in Atlanta. Johnny, I feel like we haven't heard from you in a while, pal. What you got for us, man?
1: Oh, man, I was just going to talk about Kawhi. I feel like this. Every team learns something from other teams. You cannot tell me the Miami Heat wasn't doing that with all those powerhouse players on that one team. They say they take a pay cut up front, but, you know, they probably getting their money from endorsements. Just like Kevin Durant, like, hey, I make more money off endorsements. You see reason why. I'm going to take a pay cut here, but I make more money off endorsements. So I really think a lot of NBA teams, a lot of NFL teams, a lot of teams doing that. They learn it from each other. So Clippers aren't the only first team to do it. And Kawhi should never get – he shouldn't be punished for that. He just helped the team out.
0: No. That's where I strongly disagree. You can't say he shouldn't be punished, Johnny. Come on now.
1: Why?
0: He's going to have rules. There are rules, Johnny. The league has rules. He got to abide by them, man.
1: I understand that, but it's not his thing to abide by. It's really the owner. So if Westwood wants to say, hey, I want you to take a pay cut, but guess what? I'll give you more sponsorships on the other side so it can look like the paperwork look good. You wouldn't do that?
0: You know, I was having this conversation with my – you know, Johnny, I'm glad you brought that up because I was having this conversation with myself as I was getting prepared for the show, and I asked the exact same question to myself because that's how you get ready for a sports show. You get the scenarios out. I never really got to the bottom of it, man. And I was hoping that nobody was ignorant enough, like, yo, ignorant ass Johnny, to bring this to the air. What? Kidding, obviously, when I say that. I think it's a good question. Because you put me under the microscope, and it's a real thing. I don't know, Johnny. But look, Johnny, Kawhi got play money. We talk about millions. I ain't making no millions now, Johnny. So it's different. I think at that level, it may be worth the risk. At this level, hell nah.
1: But the thing is, they wanted to get Paul George on that team. In order to do that, somebody got to take a pay cut. Yeah. I bet Paul George probably got an overseas endorsement too. They just ain't found it yet. I think you're saying that,
0: and I appreciate the call, Johnny. We'll talk to you soon.
1: No problem.
0: Yes, sir. Johnny's saying that Kawhi shouldn't be held accountable. Denton Dayton flipped my mind in it because Kawhi is the biggest dumbass in this situation, in my opinion, because I don't think the Clippers were wanting Kawhi not to do anything. I think they did that to try to appease him, saying, hey, why? Look, you don't have to do anything. We're still going to give you the money. If Kawhi was really smart and on his P's and Q's, he would have been like, hey, let's make this thing look as right as possible. Let me go do an autograph session, a commercial, etc.
2: Just once. All I had to do was once. And the scenario that he brought up with you and Westwood One, it like makes sense until you think really deep into it. And you're like, well, one, there's not a collective bargaining agreement. And then two, if they were giving you more sponsorships on the side, well, what are you doing? You're doing the sponsorships. So you're doing the ad reads. You're doing the videos on social media. There is work that is being put in. I cannot stress this enough. If he did work, this wouldn't be as big of a problem. Is it a little bit of a problem? Yes. But it's not as big of a problem because right now it sure looks like when you look at their financial situation, he got paid to do nothing. He got paid to play basketball. And that can't be the case.
0: Denton brought this up earlier too, and it popped the hell out of me. And they didn't even win. They did all this, tried to jump through all these hoops.
2: Actually, got way worse.
0: Literally, he didn't even win. 310-840-4910 is the number. Miss Heidi checking in from out in Michigan. Heidi, what's going on? Welcome into Westwood One Sports.
3: Okay, I thought we were talking about Trump and the World Cup.
0: We're talking about whatever you want to talk about, Miss Heidi.
3: Well, I thought that's what I was listening to. But what I want to say to your puppy, and I so adore him, so glad to welcome him into Detroit, 97 won the ticket.
0: Wait, what?
3: The FIFA dude, the head FIFA
0: my
3: dude.
0: My puppy? Who? What puppy?
3: You're a young man. I'm an old lady.
0: Oh, you're saying I'm a puppy. Okay, I get what you're saying.
3: Okay, sorry. I didn't mean to offend.
0: No, you're good. No, you're good.
3: When you talked about the FIFA dude and the Trump thing, so what I've learned,

0: every time there's a red flag, and there's only been one other in a World Cup, it was a long time ago, they happen regularly in the world, the big picture, soccer, not the World Cup. Mm-hmm. Every time there's a red flag, according to this chieftain FIFA dude, he gets calls from the chieftains of whatever country this red tag is, because it costs them the game current and the next. So it's only happened one time in the World Cup. Uh-huh. But every single time it's ever happened, according to this guy, he said when Trump, because, you know, Trump, and I don't want to get into that, but he doesn't have any class.
1: Well, what do you want to do, Ms. Heidi? Do you want to talk about Donald Trump, or do you want to talk about Flo Bally?
0: Trump wanted to do his part, but he wanted to make sure we all knew he did. But let me just say, according to this FIFA dude, Ed Goff, every time there's a red tag, whatever country, he's getting a call.
1: She's
0: from
1: popping me saying red tag. You got me thinking about the Kia red tag sales event. I appreciate the call. I mean, immediately popped me saying red tag. Introducing the Kia red tag sales event, where you can get the car of your choice. Shout out to you, Miss Heidi. Popular, that same Miss Heidi that was, that's her. Shout out to you, Miss Heidi. Shout out to you. 310-840-4910 is the number. So this is one of those random times, and when I say random, maybe it was a wrong word choice. This is one of those times in the world of sports talk radio where we have more things to talk about than there are segments left in the program. We take you up to 3 a.m. Eastern time. Let's do this, because we do got to switch gears here. We'll put a bookmark in the Flo Balogun conversation and whether or not he was excuse-making earlier this morning for the United States men's national team. Y'all know how I get down. I have been accused of being a bronze sexual before because of my affinity for LaGoat James. We got an update on where LeBron could be playing basketball next. The LeBron James sweepstakes slowly but surely wrapping up. There is a final three. We'll tell you which three teams are the leaders in the clubhouse for his services next here on Westwood One Sports Night. International soccer is down to his final matches, and DraftKings has you covered for every single one. 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
13: Here's your 96.7 FM, 1670 AM, The Zone weatherology forecast. A heat advisory continues until 8 p.m. tonight. Lows dip down to about 71. Overnight, under clear skies, winds out of the west, 5 to 10 miles an hour. High temperatures reach up to 96. Wednesday, a blend of clouds and sun. Lows level off around 71 Wednesday night, partly cloudy. Right now, 70. I'm staff meteorologist Megan Mulford on The Zone.
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0: Here's Linnell Willingham.
1: Welcome back, Westwood Sports Night. We're the youngest in charge, Linnell Willingham. I'll get you up to 3 a.m. Eastern Time. Boy, oh boy, this time of year in the NBA offseason, always special, right? I love the NBA because of the constant player movement during the offseason. It makes the offseason worthwhile. They're, in terms of their calendar, for them to go from draft lottery to finals to the NBA draft to free agency to summer league. It's the sport that never sleeps. I got to stop eating before we do this show. And it's kind of hard not to because, like, we're on at 11 p.m. at night to 3 a.m. in the morning. So, like, I got to eat dinner. I have been burping up a storm. It has been so hard. I've had the craziest chest gas, and I'm sure that means nothing to anyone but me, but I have to tell you why I keep awkwardly pausing. It's not because I'm, like, fat and out of shape. That also is true, but it's not why I'm stopping and pausing.
2: That's just not the exclusive reason.
1: Exactly. Exactly. Uh-oh. We're going to get to the phones coming up here in a second because one of my – I may have infiltrated the brain of a Wizards fan out there. And that's what I'm trying to do. It's not about infiltration. It's about persuasion because it's happening. What Wizards fans are scared to believe is going to happen is going to happen. Your sponsor should be Tums. Ha! Hi, Carlito. You're a jackass, but that was funny. 310-840-4910 is the number. We got an update in the LeBron James sweepstakes. Kinda. Shams Charania of ESPN. Then I don't even want to use the word reporting because that, like, overstates what he did. Like, reporting is the wrong word to use to describe what we got from Shams. Shams told us what he was thinking when it comes to the LeBron James sweepstakes, saying that, LeBron James appears to have a top three, and that top three consists of the Cavs, the Heat, and the 76ers. The quote that Shams gave to Malika Andrews on ESPN is, yeah, he's getting really close to a decision. This could happen any day, any week now. Shams, shut the hell up. You don't know what the hell's going on, brother. You don't. Let's just call a spade. And you a good man. You got a lot of screen time. You on your grind. I give it to you. You're a hustler, homie. I can respect your grind. But, brother, you don't know anything that's going on. Rich Paul and them are playing games with you. Literally. Playing games with Sham. It's kind of messed up, low-key.
2: He spoke his mind. Yeah. It could happen tomorrow. It could happen 2 weeks from now. I don't literally know what's going to happen.
1: You know, so, like, not a lot of reporting here. And this is the thing. To me, the reporting is going to continue to be vague when it comes to the LeBron James sweepstakes because, as Denton Day astutely pointed out earlier, this free agent recruitment that we're seeing for LeBron, this is unlike anything the NBA's ever seen before. He is real live documenting all of this with a video cam and all of that to where, like Denton alluded to, and I hope it comes sooner rather than later, we're going to get a docuseries about how LeBron landed on the final team of his career. I think, so Shams reported something last week saying that teams were sending voice notes to LeBron James as a recruiting effort. And Rich Paul got on his podcast, Rich Paul got on ESPN the very next day and said, I didn't tell him that. Like, he is doing Shams so greasy, man. But, like, it's kind of what you're supposed to do in this situation. What do I mean by that? They're trying to keep everything close to the vest. And if you're LeBron, like, totally makes sense why they're keeping things close to the vest. It's what they should do. They're moving with tact, as I like to call it, right? Moving stealth. Y'all know how I feel about LeBron James and his impact. Wherever he goes next, I think that team is going to win the NBA Finals coming up during the 2026 season. Wherever LeBron James ends up, that team will win a title. I fully believe that. I know a lot of you out there think I'm tripping. You can call and tell me you think I'm tripping at 310-840-4910. Remember to check out the YouTube stream as well. Like, subscribe, comment. just search Westwood One Sports Night. I think wherever LeBron goes next, that team will ultimately win the finals. The three teams that Shams says is in the hunt, Miami, Cleveland, and then he also listed the Philadelphia 76ers. Cleveland, Miami, and the Sixers. Those are the teams that, according to Shams, appear to be in the top three. And as I continue to poke fun at his terrible-ass reporting, those are the teams that are reportedly in the top three. I believe that LeBron James in this situation and Rich Paul, I believe they genuinely cast a wide net. And they're leaving no stone unturned in terms of, you know, where they could play next or where LeBron could play next. Yeah, I know how I feel about this, right? I think him going back to Cleveland doesn't move the needle for me. Doesn't get me excited at all. And I know a lot of our listening audience, see, told you. A lot of our listening audience out there in Cleveland probably rolls their eyes whenever I talk about LeBron and a potential return. I don't want him to go back to Cleveland. I think it's corny. And I know I just said like 30 seconds ago, wherever LeBron James goes, that team is going to win the title. Everywhere but Cleveland. Everywhere but Cleveland. If he goes there, they will ultimately win the title. I personally, I don't want to see it. I want to see him in a place he's never played before. I want to see him on the Wizards. He will end up on the Wizards. I'm putting my reputation on the line when it comes to this. If Shams could go out and give the loose-ass report that he's saying that it appears he's got a top three and that he's going to make a decision here anytime within the next couple of weeks or days or months or years, then I could go out on a limb and give my conspiracy theory as to why LeBron will be a Wizard. It's Rich Paul's league. It's Rich Paul's world, as we saw yesterday with the signing of Flo Balogun. Bub Carrington, a member of Clutch Sports. Will Riley, a member of Clutch Sports. John Wall, a member of Clutch Sports. Anthony Davis, a member of Clutch Sports. For all I know, Patrick Ewing, the newest assistant coach for the Wizards. Wouldn't shock me if he was represented by Rich Paul and Clutch Sports. The little tea leaves are there, guys. LeBron is going to D.C., whether you want to believe it or not. I know a lot of Wizards fans out there, we've sucked so bad and been terrible for so long that y'all can't even wrap your mind around the concept of LeBron coming to D.C. I'm telling you, Will Dawkins, every time a microphone is put in front of his mouth, tells you how much they love Anthony Davis and how bad they want him there long term. They're going to sign him to a four-year, $275 million max extension. They don't have a choice. It's Rich Paul's world. At least get LeBron if you're going to do it. That's kind of how I look at it. I think they're going to sign him to the extension. And if LeBron wasn't involved in this whole thing and they signed him to that extension, it would be damn near a fireable offense. Anthony Davis has shown nothing over the course of the past three, 4 years that he warrants a four-year supermax extension or max extension. Doesn't deserve it. But if LeBron's going to be attached to it, it's kind of like a pat on the back from Rich Paul that I'm all for it actually happening. I see a couple of callers lined up here wanting to chime in. Howard is in Chicago wanting to check in. Howard, what's going on, brother?
3: And how you doing?
1: I'm doing good, player. Appreciate you chiming in.
3: You know what? I'm 55 years old, you know, and I'm blind. You know, I got hurt in an accident. But, you know, okay. I listen to the talk on LeBron and things of that nature. When I look back on the past, and I believe you agree with me, if LeBron would have played in the 80s and early 90s against people like the Detroit Pistons, the Davis boys, the Charles Barkleys, New York Knicks boys, Anthony Mason, the Bangers, do you think LeBron would have been retired by now? Because, you know, back then he wouldn't have lasted that long. That's all I wanted to say. You have a nice day.
1: Brother, I mean, you just crushed me, man. Why do y'all do this to me? Huh? First of all, I just told you I've been accused of being a bronze sexual. You think I was going to agree with that statement? Of course not. If LeBron James was playing back then against some HVAC technicians and substitute teachers and the gas station clerks, yeah, he'd still be playing. Jay is in D.C. What's up, Jay?
4: Mr. Willingham, how you doing, bud?
1: I'm good, brother. How you doing?
4: Hey, I just want to say, man, since about a week ago when you put that out there about the whole we're going to do a favor for Rich Paul and then by giving AD the contract and bringing LeBron here. And then LeBron smiled to my face about 3 seconds. I was happy for 3 seconds. Wow, that's a great idea. But the only thing about that is what happens after LeBron leaves. So he comes,
1: and we stuck
4: with that guy for 3 more years at that number. We can't move him. I think it's going to work against us at that point because, like I said, his contract will be.
1: You're counting your eggs before they hatch. Is that how you say the phrase? You count your eggs before they hatch.
4: Yeah.
1: You don't know what Anthony Davis's trade value is going to be a year from now. If he plays 65 games, his trade value is going to be as high as it's ever been. He's a top 75 player, one of the best bigs of all time.
4: Yeah, but that's a big if, though, Ben. Though he only played 65 games once in the past 7 years.
1: It's a massive if, brother. I'm not against you.
4: So I think that would work against us after LeBron leaves. Now, I have one last question based on what you just said right before you picked up the call. You said whatever team LeBron goes to next year, going to win a title. If he comes here, you think we're going to win the championship next year?
1: You bet your ass I think we're going to win the title. See, Hey, Jay, what?
4: Hey, Linnell, man, look, I don't want to put nothing out here on the radio waves about your life, man, but whatever it is you do in your extracurricular time, man, hey, please share that with me, man, because it must be some good stuff, man.
1: It must be some good, huh? Hey, man, this is my thing, Jay. I think, and listen close when I say this, bro, because I think you'll probably agree. Wizards fans, the Wizards organization has been in poverty and peril for so long that I don't think our mind as fans allows us to see us doing something like winning a title. We can't fathom it. Jay, you're probably a Commander fan, too, if you're a Wizards fan. Remember back in 2024?
4: Yes, sir.
1: We couldn't believe what the hell we were watching. We came up with every excuse as to why the Commanders weren't going to be good enough. And the next thing you know, they were in the damn conference championship. It's the same thing, man. Us as fans, we got scoring lover syndrome, brother. SLS. There's no antibiotic that clears it up, unfortunately. We just got to win.
4: I hope the Wizards put us in the same situation that the Commanders did a couple years ago. I really do, but I hope they do, man. But thanks for taking my call,
1: Jay,
4: Mr. Willingham.
1: Yes, sir. I'll talk to you soon, man. You know this kills me, Denton. Every time we have this conversation about LeBron potentially going to the Wizards, it gets me down the rabbit hole of talking about the Wizards, period. People are afraid of what we could possibly be. They just are. I told you that LeBron James was beefing with my other GOAT, Aubrey Drake Graham. I haven't done a good enough job giving you all the details on that. LeBron kind of switched up on Drake during the Kendrick Lamar and Drake beef. As a result of that, Drake took plenty of shots at LeBron on his Iceman album that he dropped. Still top of the charts in terms of Billboard. But Drake, as we all know, from Canada, his favorite player, his best buddy in the NBA currently, no longer LeBron James. That title now belongs to one Shai Gilgeous-Alexander. Shai Gilgeous-Alexander celebrated a birthday over the weekend. So happy birthday to SGA. Had a bunch of his boys together in one spot. And Drake was there because they're boys. As a birthday present, when you're as rich as Drake is, you can give, Shai Gilgeous-Alexander a Rolls Royce Cullinan. You can give him a bus down Rolly. You can give him an AP. You can give him a bunch of clothes. You can do a bunch of different things that costs money, but the best gifts are thoughtful, right? The gift that Drake gave SGA, a freestyle that the folks in Canada should be able to appreciate. Here's Drake giving you a hot 16 on SGA's birthday.
5: Too many nights.
6: Mm-hmm.
5: We've had too much fun.
1: Mm-hmm. Can I stop this for a second, Oliver? I'm sorry. Because I want you all to, because I already know what Denton's going to do. By the time this thing is over, we're going to get a great critique from Denton. He's going to tell us how overrated this freestyle is. He's using the number 2 for a reason, because Shai wears 2. So be cognizant of that as you hear the remainder of this freestyle. The number 2 is important because that's what SGA wears.
5: Too many nights.
6: Mm-hmm.
5: We've had too much fun.
1: Mm-hmm. Right? Yeah. Right?
7: A lot of fun.
5: Two on the jersey.
1: Yeah.
5: But we're here for the one.
1: Oh!
5: right. To Haley, obviously.
7: Yes.
1: To Haley, to Shay's wife.
5: To Simon.
7: Yes.
1: Yeah.
5: To all the family.
7: Yes.
5: To, and to everybody that's helped you elevate it.
7: Mm.
5: Shout out to everyone in the building. To everybody that's here to celebrate it.
8: Ooh.
5: Right? Yeah. Let's get fried. Yeah. Run the tunes. Mm-hmm. Too many more dances.
7: Mm. Mm-hmm.
5: Should have been two chips, but don't worry, we have too many more chances.
1: Oh! Are you kidding me? Then there's no way you have anything negative to
2: what
1: say.
2: Kind that of was so elementary cool. style rhyme scheme is this 37-year-old doing with his fake Canadian accent?
1: You hate his accent.
2: That's a fake accent. You can watch that dude host at the ESPYs, and he's speaking as clear as you and I are, and he surrounds himself with one Canadian, and all
1: one
2: of a sudden
1: dude,
2: it's,
1: bro.
2: Hey, Gwendolila. Oh, my God in heaven, bro. How do you listen to this dude?
1: I love it.
2: He picked
1: so
2: his hair
1: good.
2: Out like Jay-Z, too. He wants to follow his leader.
1: Him and Jay-Z. I think Jay-Z is going to try to go at his neck on this whatever album Jay-Z drops.
2: I don't think he's going to try.
1: Yeah.
2: And I think Pharrell let the cat out of the bag in that. Which, by the way, y'all got beat out, went to the Jay-Z thing. I'm really glad that you and I didn't even look fun. Didn't want to
1: bro,
2: be
1: bro, I was looking at Doc's Instagram.
2: All 3 days looked boring as hell.
1: He was in line for hours to get in on one of them nights, man. I would have.
2: Yeah, that final one. The final man. One that went crazy. I woke up every single day. Some old head's going to be like, is this guy saying Jay-Z's concert? No, I woke up every single day and watched it back on Twitter.
1: Really?
2: Every single day. I was like, God, dude. That
1: he
2: was
1: performed.
2: Fun as hell.
1: He performed tracks that I know a lot of the OGs were really, really happy to hear him perform. And then the people he brought out I thought was cool. Jay-Z know how to put on a performance, man.
2: Three nights in a row, some all different too, is crazy.
1: He's lit. Can I be honest, Denton? Like, sure. Seeing the resurgence of Jay-Z's career and like seeing him kind of come back for a second run, T.I.'s doing it as well. Like, his album actually went really, did well on the charts and sold well.
2: You know who should be celebrated for this?
1: Who?
2: Clips.
1: They yeah,
2: showed that
1: they
2: old
1: started
2: dudes
1: their
2: could
1: run,
2: rap.
1: Low key. Yeah, it started with Clips, low key. You damn right. They made their return. Their long-awaited return. Then you had Jay-Z's now doing it. You know who I want to see do it, though? And it feels like every time he doesn't go away long enough for him to have a return. Lil Wayne. I feel like the Lil Wayne slander has gotten out of hand, and people have forgotten just how good he is. He's got this young-ass girlfriend that he's running around with, so that's probably why the music's taking a dip. He's chasing her around instead of actually like writing, which he alleges that he never did. I never believed it.
2: I thought you were going to say Andre 3000. I was like, yes, we're on the same page.
1: Oh, well, 3K also did, like, he had an album earlier this year, too, if I'm not mistaken.
2: And the flutes?
1: Yeah, it fell very short, didn't it? Like,
2: well, he hasn't rapped, and he hasn't had a rap album forever. His last album was literally him playing the flute.
1: And he named it Flutes.
2: He named it something. No, it was like some long-ass okay. name. But it was literally him playing wind instruments.
1: We're blowing out the clock, so we're going to take a timeout. Before we do that, let's get to Jack in Portland real quick. Jack, 30 seconds or less, where do you think LeBron ends up? And do you think I'm crazy for saying he's coming to the Wizards?
9: No, Linnell, been listening to you guys for a long time. Appreciate you both.
1: Yes, sir.
9: I don't care where he ends up. I can't believe you said that where he ends up, he'll win a championship.
1: Yeah.
9: I disagree.
1: Okay.
9: Because I think this stuff is random. It was only 2 years ago, if not mistaken, the Indiana Pacers nearly won a damn championship.
1: Yeah.
9: LeBron's old butt, if you will. I'll keep it PG
1: His old
9: for the
1: ass.
9: Radio.
1: I know. I got you.
9: Appreciate it. But yeah, like, how is LeBron? And I understand he is great. Da, da, da. I'm out here in New England, you know, Celtics, this, that, and the other. But yeah. How is LeBron, how is he going to put a team above another to win a championship?
1: It's because he's coming, and I appreciate the call. He's coming in to be the piece to get a team over the hump, not to be the guy. That's what I think a lot of folks are missing when I say that. If y'all are interested and want to argue about that, feel free to do so. 310-840-4910 on the talking text line. I think wherever LeBron James signs next, he will win a championship. Do you agree or do you disagree? 310-840-4910. there's one fast food establishment that recently worked really, really hard to clean up and keep their good name. They're all of a sudden having their reputation go down the toilet. I'll expound upon that next during our Westwood One Sports Night.
10: Baseball's best take the diamond tonight in Philadelphia for the All-Star Game. After the American League won 9 straight, the National League has won 2 of the last 3. Who will win tonight? Westwood One Sports.
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0: 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Here's Linnell Willingham.
1: Here I am. As we get you up to 3 a.m. Eastern Time here on Westwood One Sports Night, talking text line wide open for you, 310-840-4910. Let's do this. There's a certain fast food restaurant that's under a little bit of scrutiny. When I say a little bit of scrutiny, your boy means a lot of scrutiny. According to TMZ, who, by the way, after TMZ, and every time they come up with a scoop, I'm going to reference the fact that they were not first on the scene with Diana and Mike Vrabel. They've been on everything ever since then. TMZ reporting that fast food establishment Taco Bell being probed in an explosive diarrhea outbreak. This is crazy. The explosive diarrhea parasite is starting to go national, and Taco Bell is under investigation for a possible connection to the outbreak. This, according to the Washington Post, Leafy Lettuce is the leading suspect in what's causing the outbreak. But the Washington Post saying that you can't rule out other food items either. Pretty weird situation going on here. For those that aren't familiar, there's a parasite outbreak. I believe it started out in California on the farms, and it's now being like those foods are being dispersed across the country, and it's causing people to have like explosive diarrhea. So like, watch your produce, ladies and gents. Seriously.
2: It's Ozempic for broke people. You can't afford it. Go eat some lettuce and yeah. You'll lose 19 pounds in 3 days and be like, what happened to me? Look at these abs. They just came from nowhere.
1: My man said Ozempic for the broke folk.
2: I've been sitting on that for 4 days.
1: No,
2: I have
1: that's
2: not
1: a hell
2: been
1: of
2: here in a while. I have been sitting on that one for 4 days, and I was hoping and praying that nobody would steal my joke on social media.
1: That is a hell of a bar, though. So let's get the numbers. And I know Michigan is well represented on this program. More than 2,600 cases have hit Michigan. We haven't heard from Mr. Positive all week. Maybe he's taking a dookie somewhere.
2: He's getting abs.
1: Maybe his stomach is jacked up. Anybody out there in Michigan that's currently dealing with the runs, our show doesn't stop you from using the bathroom, so I want to hear from you at 310-840-4910. 30 states are reporting higher numbers of illness. Nationwide, more than 80 people, hospitalized as a result of this parasite outbreak, man. The reason why Taco Bell is under fire is because recently Taco Bell removed several fresh ingredients. Lettuce, pico de gallo, guac, cilantro, onion blend from some locations while the health officials investigate the surge in this case. So I guess I read that wrong initially. They pulled those fresh produce items from the shelf because of what's going on with this parasite outbreak. I guess that's a good decision by Taco Bell.
2: It is. They long, when I was in college, were known as the establishment that made you want to take a number two everywhere.
1: Yeah.
2: And they had built up some really quality brand equity to the point where my generation of millennials just loves to casually eat Taco Bell. Lose it because of broke Ozempic is really heartbreaking.
1: It's tough. It got me thinking, which fast food establishment currently has the best reputation? 310-840-4910. Which fast food establishment out there, to you, has the best reputation? I agree with Denton in terms of what he said about Taco Bell. When I was younger, like Denton said, Taco Bell was known as the death sentence, man. It was going to put you on the toilet immediately. Now, I get Taco Bell at like 12 in the afternoon with like a conference to go to. It's no biggie. Jack is in Maine wanting to check in. Jack, what's going on, brother?
3: Linnell, love the program. I'm a late night worker out here in Portland, Maine. But long story short, I eat Taco Bell minimum 5 times a week.
1: Oh my god!
3: Yes, sir. So thus far, I've been unaffected by the disease. But it,
1: you better
3: it's
1: be careful.
3: Come to me, I'm sure.
2: You wouldn't even know at this point if you're infected.
1: I'm about to say, you probably have built up a tolerance, an immunity.
3: Yeah, so I can give you guys a ring when and if I get the bad runs from this.
1: Brother,
3: but
1: brother, don't worry about calling us. Call your doctor, brother. Call your physician.
3: So I think that I have a tolerance thus far, but any day now.
1: Yeah. I'm going to let you run because we're up against the clock. Shout out to you guys, man. If you're impacted by Taco Bell, I'm sorry. Final Hour Power is next.
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17: 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I'm Chris Black.
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0: open up the show ragging on the Midsummer Classic and really ragging on the National League. Those of you that are not familiar, Midsummer Classic was tonight. American League All-Stars versus the National League All-Stars. And the starter for the National League was Christopher Sanchez of the Philadelphia Phillies. Second best record in all of Major League Baseball, third in Major League Baseball in strikeouts. He got his ass lit up in the first inning. Three earned runs given up, and that's all we saw from him was an inning of work. 34 pitches in that first inning. They made him work. He got tore up, and really it was the theme of the evening for the National League, man. They struggled offensively, a historically bad performance from the plate tonight from the National League All-Stars. Just three hits on the evening, and their batters got struck out 15 times, man. So Midsummer Classic, kind of a success. Major League Baseball season gets back underway coming up on Thursday. The biggest story of the night, though, to me, without a shadow of a doubt, is what is happening in the NBA when it comes to Kawhi Leonard, the LA Clippers, in the investigation that the NBA is currently conducting, where basically they're alleging that the Clippers circumvented the salary cap for Kawhi Leonard. And as we had this conversation a little bit earlier, I thought we took it a bunch of different places. The one thing I don't think we spent enough time on with this situation is the fact that Kawhi Leonard, there were some people that called in and questioned whether or not he should be held responsible. On second thought with this situation, not only should he be held responsible, I think this is all his doing. I think this entire situation is his fault. The Clippers, and for those of you that are not familiar with the situation, Kawhi signed a contract extension back in the winter of 2024. 3 years, $153 million. $70 million less than what he ultimately could have signed for. 4 years, $223 million. The Clippers, for him doing them that favor on the cap, the Clippers said, hey, we'll get you right under the table. We'll get you right on the back end, Kawhi. So just go ahead and take less money now up front because you'll make it up in the future. Look, I think a bunch of other teams across the landscape of pro sports do this, but I think they're smarter than the damn LA Clippers and Kawhi Leonard. This, to me, was just laziness personified. That is why they're under investigation. That is why they're in hot water, simply from being lazy. Aspiration is a sponsorship deal, the Clippers facilitated a sponsorship deal for Kawhi through Aspiration, and the NBA is now investigating whether or not the Clippers improperly covered expenses for Kawhi, but was not reimbursed for them. Basically meaning, Kawhi getting paid for doing nothing, which in theory is very much his fault. Where I think this situation is going to take is this second investigation that's going on. The NBA is investigating a second Kawhi Leonard sponsorship deal with Aspiration. When that deal ultimately took place, we don't know yet, as we don't have all the details. But Kawhi Leonard, with this deal with Aspiration, was set to be paid $28 million up until the company ran into some pretty crazy financial issues, and they ultimately filed for bankruptcy. Like I said earlier, if they never had to file for bankruptcy, as a company, I don't think this situation would have come to light. Pablo Torre was the first to find out about this, and it was because of the bankruptcy statement from Aspiration, and that kind of opened up Pandora's box in terms of, you know, the NBA launching an investigation into this. We heard from Adam Silver like 2-3 months ago on this, and he said he expected the then 11-month investigation to be wrapped up within the next month. That was like 2 months ago. We heard from Adam Silver tonight. He gave us another update on when the NBA could have this investigation into Kawhi, the Clippers, and Aspiration wrapped up.
1: I'm hopeful that it will wrap up this summer, so that would continue to be the goal here. And I just want to clarify, you know, so everyone understands, I mean, the league did not pause the trade. The parties to the trade made a decision not to go forward, given that the investigation remained open and any possible impact on Kawhi or his contract was yet to be known. And so they chose not to live with that uncertainty, but that was well known before the trade was proposed. And I didn't think there was any reason for people to believe that the status of Kawhi Leonard would change merely because he was traded. The investigation needs to run its course.
0: I'm going to politely paraphrase what Adam Silver just said about the Toronto Raptors. You idiots. Why did you think that you could trade for him and there would be no punishment because he's on your team now? Which is why that massive deal that was going to send Brandon Ingram, Grady Dick, and others to the Clippers in exchange for Kawhi, that deal has now been nixed, and Kawhi is still a member of the Los Angeles Clippers. I don't know what the Raptors were thinking. If I'm the Raptors here, nothing's changed. Nothing's changed. Why would they all of a sudden maybe want to back out? I don't think the Raptors knew. Well, let me rephrase that. I think the Raptors may have gotten wind that the punishment for Kawhi Leonard when this investigation is over, I think the Raptors may have gotten wind that punishment is going to be a lot more stiff than maybe initially anticipated. Shams Charania of ESPN gave us a little bit of insight into the potential penalty and consequence for Kawhi. He said worst case scenario for Kawhi would be the contract being totally voided, which I don't think is much of a punishment at all because it's not going to prevent the Raptors from giving him new money. Shams says worst case scenario is that contract being voided or him being suspended for the entirety of the 2026 campaign. Now that would qualify to me as a stiff punishment. That would qualify to me as, you know, being worth it for the NBA. Regardless, right, Shams is only speculating. And based off of his LeBron James reporting, his credibility as an insider is taking a big, big hit.

is going to be one that clearly discourages other guys, other teams from trying this again. I still believe, like we were talking about moments ago, I still believe that other teams across the association and across pro sports, for that matter, participate in this behavior. Kawhi is just the only jackass to screw it up. And I'm going to pay on Kawhi because the more and more I think about this, like, all he had to do was show up and do something. This is an excerpt from The Athletic. 10 people across the NBA spoke, excuse me, not 10 people across the NBA. Employees of Aspiration spoke over the past 10 months under the condition of anonymity to The Athletic, and several of those sources believe only Aspiration co-founder Joe Sandberg knows the details of this deal for certain. The folks that spoke are giving Aspiration as a company the benefit of the doubt, saying that, yeah, they made genuine attempts to market Kawhi, but those attempts failed, largely because Kawhi is a poor choice. This is hilarious. No bleep, Sherlock. Kawhi is not a good spokesman. He's the most non-personable star in the league. So not surprised at all that he's considered a poor spokesperson. This spring, Aspiration co-founder Joe Sandberg was sentenced to 14 years in federal prison. He pleaded guilty to 2 counts of wire fraud, but he has spoken to the NBA's investigators. So I think the fact that this situation is dragging out so long, I think we're about to see Adam Silver come down with the hammer. What that looks like, I think, is a lot more than what Shams is alleging and what Shams is reporting. He's saying voided contract or year-long suspension. I say both. You really want to teach Kawhi and the Clippers a lesson? You really want to prove a point to the other teams and players in the association that this behavior isn't tolerated? Give them the death penalty. Give them the death penalty. I think someone called into the show earlier tonight and was asking, you know, how would David Stern handle this? Would David Stern, first of all, David Stern would already have this investigation wrapped up. David Stern ain't playing no games. Adam Silver and company have tiptoed through this. And I do want to give them a little bit more credit in terms of why it's dragged out. To be real here, I think part of the reason it's dragged out is because more information is continuing to come out. They've now launched a second investigation into another endorsement deal that Kawhi had with Aspiration. It's a weird, weird situation. It is. Denton brought up the point earlier of if he does receive a year-long suspension, would it potentially signal the end of Kawhi Leonard's career because of his age? I get where Denton's coming from. I personally think if you're the Raptors, obviously you don't want to trade for a guy that's going to not play for the entire season. You're a Raptors team that was, what, the 6th seed last year? So clearly, you know, as an organization, you're improving, you're getting better, you're becoming more competitive. When you think of Kawhi's injury history, though, to me, maybe taking a year off isn't a bad thing. Maybe taking a year off is something, you know, that ultimately helps Kawhi Leonard. Bottom line is, though, things are about to get real unchy in Los Angeles with the Clippers. Business, for damn sure, is about to pick up. It's messy here because it feels like as the investigation goes and plays its way out, the details that are written here in The Athletic are making it seem, you know, like Steve Ballmer is totally in the clear of this. He has repeatedly denied any wrongdoing. The Clippers said in a statement last week, quote, "We did not funnel money to Kawhi Leonard through Aspiration. Like many sophisticated investors, financial institutions, and business partners, we were victims of a fraud initiated by Sandberg. We remain confident that when the facts are evaluated fairly and thoroughly, the NBA will confirm exactly what we have said from the beginning,

0: not done what we are being accused of doing. Do you think the Clippers are in it? No chance they're innocent in this situation. I know from Ballmer's perspective, like, you gotta drop this organization, drop this statement rather. You gotta, you know, plead your innocence, right? I get it.
1: You have to plead your innocence. He's lying.
0: Yeah,
1: but you have to plead your innocence.
0: Clearly he's lying. And can I be honest? The number one reason that we know he's lying, Kawhi Leonard had no reason to take the pay cut back in 2024. If that pay cut was never on the record and documented, I think Ballmer and what he is alleging would have much more merit to it. You think Kawhi, one of the most unmarketable dudes in the NBA, is just going to take a pay cut thinking he can make it up in endorsements? What endorsements do you see Kawhi Leonard participate in? He's got New Balance. And I don't mean to like poo-poo on New Balance. It's the official shoe of the DMV. But New Balance, is it?
1: He's barely in the commercials, though.
0: Yeah.
1: In the latest one, he is smiling and jumping, doing like a little chest bump with, I think it's Cooper Flagg. So, like, hey, fun guy.
0: Yeah, fun guy. Cooper Flagg guy. Hmm? Yeah, I don't know. You know what's interesting? Cooper Flagg's in Dallas. Masai Ujiri is in Dallas. Kawhi loves Masai. What if the Mavericks trade for him after the Raptors back off?
1: You know, that actually is a topic of conversation that I feel like was not discussed enough. What does he love about Toronto with no Masai, no Nick Nurse, and none of his former teammates there? Unless he's trying to get away from the feds.
0: He may be trying to get away from the feds, but like, to think that getting traded would kind of dissolve you of any blame and punishment is crazy. I know he ain't stupid like that.
1: Yeah, I would figure that. I think because it's an American professional league that the FBI still has some reach if they wanted to go to Toronto. Canada might help them out a little bit, but I can't think of – that's largely tongue-in-cheek, but like also maybe not, depending on how this investigation goes. I just can't think of a reason that he would want to go back to Toronto other than the fact that he spent time there already, but like none of his friends are there. It's like going back to a job 4 years later.
0: He just built like a couple of months – or last year, rather – he built like a brand new sports and entertainment facility in Nova Scotia for the kids to work out at, like a gym. So clearly, clearly he has some ties to the Six. Clearly he likes or enjoyed his time there. I think all of this is like low key funny as hell when you think about it. Like the Raptors, when they traded for him the first time, really went out on the limb. He straight up told them, hey, I'm not resigning here, but I'll play hard for you, and brought him a championship, leaves, goes and participates in illegal stuff with the Clippers, and then now wants to come back. I think it's crazy. Denton, you said something earlier, and I kind of want to circle back on it. Do you think the reason he chose Clippers over Lakers is because Rob Pelinka and company weren't willing to do this?
1: I believe there were. Well, so
0: part of the reason
1: is part of the reason he wanted another star in Los Angeles with the Clippers. So like when people look back at the Paul George trade for SGA, they lose a little bit of context because it was effectively 2-for-1. With that said, SGA's won an MVP, won a championship. It's still not a good trade, but the Clippers offered him, hey, we'll get whoever you want. Name your star, and we'll go get him. And it was between, allegedly, Paul George and Russell Westbrook. They got Paul George because at the time, Oklahoma City did not want to part ways with Russell Westbrook. He gave up playing because with LeBron. I don't know if Anthony Davis was there yet. Anthony Davis might have been there, too. So he gave up the potential of playing with LeBron and Anthony Davis.
0: Yeah, that's what it was, because at that point, they had already won the bubble title. I think...
1: This was pre-bubble title because that the bubble year was supposed to be the Battle of L.A. where it was Kawhi. Yeah, so Anthony Davis was there because it was supposed to be Kawhi and Paul George versus LeBron and Anthony Davis. They started the regular season with that. I think they put it on Christmas. They started the bubble with that, and then it just never really ended up being anything, and then they stunk after that.
0: I just wish Kawhi wasn't lazy. This is actually starting to frustrate me, low-key, if I'm being honest. Like, ever since we've kind of put it in, like, very simplistic terms, it's been very easy to figure out, like, all Kawhi had to do was something. And this wouldn't even be a thing. This wouldn't even be a thing. I believe it's happening elsewhere across pro sports. I think this is something that is a common occurrence. And I wonder if this kind of like opens up Pandora's box and leads us to, or leads other leagues to investigate deals.
1: He has the most complicated legacy that you're ever going to attempt to decipher. Because he's like just old enough to still kind of be positioned with like Steph, yeah, LeBron, and Kevin Durant. I use those three because they have been like the trifecta. But if you're doing a Mount Rushmore, there needs to be another face. And that's largely been, hey, that's Kawhi.
0: Yeah.
1: But since 2019, he's had a couple of good years, but they've never finished well. But still, that 2019 run was so crazy that it justifies him being in there. And then we remember what he was before he landed on Zaza Pachulia's foot, where he almost won the MVP in 2016. So, like, there's a lot of, like, really, really high highs. And then you have this stuff. You're like, all right, that's not very nice.
0: Yeah, he's never been known for doing things exactly by the book. Uncle Dennis, man, his uncle, that he is basically put in charge of his business affairs. He's also clouded up the kind of the judgment of Kawhi Leonard, it feels like, man. I don't know. It's a bad decision that he made.
1: He does have a real agent now, though, that he hired like 2 weeks ago. LOL.
0: Oh, so Uncle Dennis is fired.
1: He might manage other businesses. Business, he might be in charge of like the New Balance deal, yeah. But yeah, he did hire like a real agent.
0: Well, I guess, I guess good for him. Good for him. They say that everything is bigger in Texas. We'll take a trip to the state of Texas next. We'll give you an update on Cowboys head coach Brian Schottenheimer and Texans quarterback CJ Stroud, both with some pretty groundbreaking audio that we'll let you hear next here on Westwood One Sports Night. International soccer is down to its final matches. 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
14: Here's your 96.7 FM, 1670 AM The Zone weatherology forecast. A heat advisory continues until 8 p.m. tonight. Lows level off around 68 overnight under clear skies. Winds out of the west, 5 to 10 miles an hour. High temperatures reach up to 96 Wednesday. A mix of clouds and sun. Lows level off around 71 Wednesday night. Partly cloudy skies. Currently 70. I'm meteorologist Megan Mulford on The Zone.
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0: the big voice guy. It is Linnell Willingham, youngest of Charge, getting you up to 3 a.m. Eastern time. About a half hour left to go in the program. Boy, have things flown by here tonight, man. What a show it's been. Appreciate you all checking in and chiming in, however you choose to do so. You can check us out on YouTube. 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Just search Westwood One Sports Night. Remember, you can keep the conversation going off air as well. It is at N-E-L-L underscore BTP. Everything is bigger and better, they say, in the state of Texas. And when it comes to the Dallas Cowboys and the Houston Texans, both of those teams in 2026 have a real legit shot to punch their ticket to the Super Bowl. Texans have a Super Bowl caliber defense. Cowboys have a Super Bowl caliber offense. If you could combine the Cowboys offense with the Texans defense, you'd have the best team in the NFL. Not even close. You would have the best team in football. Unfortunately, world doesn't work that way, and you can't do that. Both leaders for the Texans and the Cowboys had some pretty interesting comments. Leader of the Texans, quarterback C.J. Stroud, who is eligible for a contract extension, and then the leader of the Cowboys, Brian Schottenheimer, going into his second year as the head man. High expectations for Dallas. If you listen to this show regularly, you know how bullish I am on the 2026 Dallas Cowboys. I love the way that they have revamped their secondary and their defense as a whole, bringing in Jalen Thompson, bringing in Caleb Downs, year two of Donovan Ezeraku coming off the edge, drafting Malachi Lawrence. I'm a big fan of what Dallas can be on the defensive side of the football. New DC, Christian Parker, going to have, you know, his hands full in terms of getting that group to be at least middle of the pack in the NFL. If they can accomplish that feat and be a middle-of-the-pack group defensively, I think the Cowboys have as good of a shot as anybody to make it all the way to the Super Bowl. I'm not the only one bullish about the Cowboys and their Super Bowl chances. Their head coach, Brian Schottenheimer, he's sipping the Kool-Aid as well.
1: It's always something I've always dreamed of. You know, I want to win a Super Bowl. I don't want to win it for me. I want to win it for the people under my leadership. I want to win it for Dak Prescott. I want to win it for CeeDee Lamb, for Quinnen Williams, for, you know, our players that put in so much, you know, hard work and the sacrifice that goes into what we do. You know, from us as a coaching staff, it's the hours, it's the mental strain of game planning. But for the players, they put their bodies on the line.
0: Brian Schottenheimer, this is the second time this offseason he has referenced that the Super Bowl is on Valentine's Day. And then that last clip, his wife is like, honey, you wouldn't have to get me anything if we make it to the Super Bowl. I think the Cowboys are going to surprise some people coming up in 2026. But yeah, as I laid out before we played the audio, they've got some wood to chop in terms of improving what was one of the NFL's worst defenses in 2025. But if they can do that, I have a lot of confidence that Dallas will be firmly in the championship conversation by season's end. The Texans last year going into the postseason, I don't know. Remember, I picked them to win the Super Bowl ahead of the start of the playoffs, right? Like that was my team, man. Some people thought, you know, I was crazy for that. I just had a unwavering belief in, you know, that defense. It was a Super Bowl caliber group. On offense, I also believed in the quarterback, C.J. Stroud, who had a up and down regular season. But in the postseason, unfortunately, we saw C.J. Stroud really fall off of a cliff. Two postseason games for Stroud, 41-79, two touchdowns, five interceptions. And then on the ground, I know he fumbled the ball a bunch as well, man. The turnovers were a big problem for Stroud in the postseason, and he didn't play well at the tail end of the regular season as well. There are some questions as to whether or not he is going to be the long-term answer in Houston at the quarterback position. Stroud has a very interesting choice in women, is what I would say. Denton, I believe you put me onto this information, or you're the one that kind of pointed me in this direction. it was late last year, maybe going into the postseason, he was spotted with the bald beauty Amber Rose. And once I saw him posted up with Amber Rose, made me think a little bit less of him, man. You're C.J. Stroud, brother. You don't have to settle for Wiz Khalifa's sloppy seconds or Kanye West's sloppy thirds. You're Stroud. He's got a new haircut, by the way. Stroud doing whatever he can to increase the aura going into the 2026 season, a pivotal 2026 season. It's his fourth year now in the National Football League. Stroud has got a crap or get off for the pot, man. He is extension eligible. We'll see if he gets one before the regular season starts. It's the offseason, though, so C.J. Stroud, you know, maybe not as focused on football. He's worried about his personal life. He went on a podcast earlier and had some very interesting thoughts about the women of Los Angeles relative to the women of Houston.
2: Long story short, bro. Like, you know, like, being a California kid, you have pride about that. Like,
3: right, right.
2: You respect the hustle and the grind. You see the women through where we're from. Yeah. I love Houston. Houston women are great. But for me, L.A., bro, like, you can get a little bit of everything, bro. Out here, like, yeah, they got some varieties. But you can go to the Valley. You can go to the IE. You can go to L.A. You can go to San Diego. You can go to Oakland. Like, it's so many spots you can hit. You know what I'm saying? It ain't just about women, it's just vibes in general.
4: Just vibes.
2: One thing about LA girls, like they real bougie. Houston girls are fake bougie. They don't know how to be bougie.
0: What does that even mean? What does it mean to be real bougie versus fake bougie? First and foremost, CJ Stroud, you're rich. If you think you're gonna be with a non-bougie woman, you must have bumped your damn head, brother. You had to spend it. What did Young Miami say? Spend it. It's the song of the summer, C.J. Stroud. Denton, I should have asked you personally how you felt about the song of the summer. Are you familiar with Young Miami's Spend That-ish?
5: Is it on TikTok?
0: Oh, it's on TikTok. It is on TikTok.
5: It sounded like he was, like, if you were to take the middle portion of what he was talking about, it sounded like he was talking about steaks. Dive bars,
0: yeah.
5: he was literally just comparing women to like the vibes. You know, oh, there's a great brewery in San Diego. There's one in the IE. I'm hip. it was a unique way of doing that, CJ Stroud.
0: Yeah, it was. And honestly, it's a bad take. Houston's got the most beautiful women in the world, I think. And I've never been to Houston or LA, so let me chill. But I know from social media. And the geo tags and geo filters that are used, the locations that are used on my For You page. I mean, LA women have nothing on Houston women, first and foremost. I'd love to get y'all thoughts on that at 310-840-4910. But I really wanted to quickly get some thoughts on this if you have any. What's more likely? Brian Schottenheimer being the long-term coach of the Cowboys or C.J. Stroud being the long-term answer at quarterback for the Houston Texans? Based off of what C.J. Stroud just said, I actually am going to go with Brian Schottenheimer. They're already talking about potential C.J. Stroud replacements. I think this was our guy Cameron Wolf of the NFL Network brought this up. Baker Mayfield to Houston next year or this offseason. Baker's had a contract in a contract dispute with the Bucs. The Texans have yet to commit long-term to C.J. Stroud. It'd be interesting, is what I'd say. I'm watching the new Netflix series. I'm watching the continuation of a Netflix series.
5: New season.
0: There we go. Thank you, Dad. The new season of the Netflix series Quarterback, and Baker Mayfield is one of the quarterbacks that they follow. I didn't realize how much I liked that guy. Before watching the first couple episodes of Quarterback, he's just a dude's dude. I love the maturity that he has shown throughout the course of his career. He used to be a savage back in college, was kind of a savage when he first entered the league, was immature. And now he's him.
5: I've only watched one episode. Mm-hmm. I was dying. And this is, look, man, intentions pure.
0: Yeah.
5: Execution not.
0: Uh-oh.
5: You can't be the wingman of Baker Mayfield, and you're trying to set him up with somebody while he's in college. and you say Google him.
0: Yeah, that's crazy.
5: I mean, after he been arrested.
0: Literally, yeah. That was crazy. There's been a lot of like weird moments like that throughout the quarterback show. I think you make a great damn point. If you're really his boy, if you're really my man's, you know damn well Googling me is the last thing you should be doing right about now.
5: You should have a file on all of the brilliance that I could provide to a potential suitor.
0: Hearing like, and then Baker met his current wife in college. They met each other first at the Rose Bowl. And dude, it was weird, Denton. I don't know if you watched that first episode. He moved in with her after a weekend.
5: Yeah, they went really quick.
0: About to say, hot
5: They were
0: dog.
5: Like engaged in 6 months.
0: About to say, man, I'll be real.
5: When you know, but I would not expect that if I was in your position.
0: I'm just saying, Baker must have left a hell of a first impression, is what I would say. Because there's no way you're moving in not knowing the quality of the buns. Let's just be honest about it, right? That is
5: Also, if you're her,
0: yeah,
5: and the way they told the story, you Googled him, said no because you saw him get arrested, and you let him live in your house 3 days later?
0: I mean... Yeah, it just shows you the logic that our queens use sometimes. Shout out to the queens that listen to Westwood One Sports Night. This world would be nothing without you. Something else that stood out on quarterback Denton? Joe Flacco's being featured. And he actually has gotten more airtime than anybody on the show at this point through the first couple of episodes. He's got like hella kids. And his kids are now like older because Joe Flacco's old as hell. Dude. There was it was Joe before he got traded from the Browns. His kid was in the stands telling his mom, "Yeah, I benched daddy in fantasy today. He's gonna suck." And I'm like, "Damn, that must suck." Like, I just got to the episode, Denton, where he's getting traded to the Bengals. And if you remember, after he lit the Steelers up on Thursday Night Football, he got up on that post game set and talked about how his kids are just geeked up that daddy's getting to throw to Jamar Chase and T. Higgins and being in the same locker room as Joe Burrow. I love the insight that we get from hard knocks, damn it, from quarterback. It's hard knock level. And this may go down as the best sports series, the best sports reality series that exists, man. The detail and the access is unprecedented.
5: He's such a, like, goof, but in the most positive way.
0: Yeah.
5: He's just nice so dude. Out of place in his 40s.
0: Yeah.
5: Hanging out with people that are asking him about, like, young Miami. An NBA young boy. Like, what does Joe Flacco know about that at all?
0: Yeah. Joe, there was a good scene where Joe is ragging on Shador Sanders and Dylan Gabriel for wearing a visor. And he was talking about, like, he's not going to let his kids wear a visor and so on and so forth. I bring that up to, like, show, like, Joe in this series and in the first couple episodes, he was a good soldier about in terms of what happened to him. But, like, in the cut scenes when they're doing, like, the breakaways and they're doing the individual one-on-ones, like, he's very honest saying, yeah, like, not an ideal set of circumstances that I'm in right now with the Browns, but I'm not going to let it impact how I treat the other guys. I actually truly believe that. For some dudes, I think they're jackasses to these young cats, and they don't really do much for them. I think Flacco's the type of dude where he's secure enough within himself to understand that, hey, I only got a certain amount of time left. Let me spread the knowledge while I can.
5: Ben Roethlisberger would never.
0: Yeah, that jackass. Like, can I be like, he's a guy that post playing career I realized I like just don't like as a human. Ben Roethlisberger was a weird, weird cat and held the Steelers back. The Steelers would have a long term answer at quarterback right now if Ben Roethlisberger wasn't a jackass. They would. He just was not interested in the development or growth of others. Well, good thing we don't have to talk about Ben Roethlisberger anymore. Training camp opens up across the National Football League. Our promo says in 8 days. Rookies report in 4 days. So we're getting closer and closer to the start of the NFL season, ladies and gentlemen. We're also getting closer and closer to the start of the college football season. Our guy Josh Graham, the Kang of North Kakalaki, going to be at ACC Media Day tomorrow. He is scheduled to join the program at some point. So make sure you are tapped into the program tomorrow night as well, as we're getting closer and closer to football season, baby. Let's do this. We're going to put the show to bed next. I have no clue what Denton Day's got. We'll see if he talks about the woman with the stripper pole and the flood. That probably sounds freaky. I promise you that it's not. We'll put the show to bed next here on Westwood One Sports Night.
3: 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NFL training camps begin opening in 8 days. And yes, we're counting. Your home for the NFL. 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
1: You're the big voice guy. 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Shout out to you, Luther Hansen 7567. Don't know what you meant by that, but shout out to you. You can get in on the YouTube chat as well. 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Like, subscribe, comment. Now, we end the show the same way we do each and every night. It is time for our guy, Denton Day, to put the show to bed. That felt so cringy, my toss to you, Denton. I apologize.
2: Oh, I-

0: carbs because the pasta pass is back at Olive Garden. $100. I think it's something like 13 weeks, as much as you want from Olive Garden. Carry out doesn't matter. This is
1: I'm going to do that, Denton.
0: If you're a college kid, this is like Meal Prep 101.
1: Denton, I 1,000% I'm going to do that.
0: Are you near an Olive Garden?
1: Yes.
0: I checked. I was like, damn, Olive Garden's kind of far.
1: I'm near one. I have one like, let me actually look it up. It's like 12 minutes away. So explain, so basically, I saw it online too. I didn't know it was real, if I'm being honest.
0: I had to Google it to make sure it was real. I saw it on Twitter and I was like, well, there's so many damn fake accounts and AIs and I don't know any of this stuff.
1: I got one 5 minutes away from me, 2.1 miles. So for $100, I get.
0: You'll get your very own pasta pass. Which is like, when are you going to show that to people?
1: Yeah, anyway. Here's my pasta pass.
0: For unlimited dine-in visits, so I guess you can't carry out, from August 24th for 13 weeks of never-ending pasta bowl, never-ending pasta, never-ending first course of soup and salad and breadsticks, unlimited plates of your favorite never-ending pasta bowl creations, which I assume is a limited menu, but still, unlimited toppings. You can switch up on each bowl, so you'll always meet your protein goals. Health, there we go. Oh no. A passport to stamp as you work through every never-ending pasta bowl.
1: Oh, God.
0: All for $100. Maybe I'd put the passport away, but everything else sounds very good.
1: Hot Carlito just said, I put my pasta pass in my Tinder profile. I'll be honest.
0: I would, too.
1: I mean, that's lit. Like, can you imagine in today's economy how much it costs to go on a date?
0: It's a quality date, depending on where you are in life. Olive Garden, are you kidding me?
1: Yeah, I don't know. I mean, if chicks are too bougie for Olive Garden nowadays, then we gotta have a real long conversation about how expensive things are.
0: Well, I mean, I haven't been to Olive Garden in probably 15 years.
1: 15 years?
0: I think I've legitimately only ate there once.
1: My aunt and uncle love Olive Garden. The last time I ate at Olive Garden was like 2019. I think.
0: That's like 7 years.
1: Yeah.
0: That's a long time.
1: No, but you said 15 years. It ain't 15.
0: It's not 15, but like I've never spent my own adult money at Olive Garden.
1: Neither have I. So, yeah, I'm in the same boat as you, bro. Every time I've been taken out to Olive Garden, it's by my folks as like a treat. And they love Olive Garden. They love Olive Garden.
0: I'm sure it's good. Like, this isn't a bash on Olive Garden, but like, somebody got to let me know.
1: Who? Alicia Ashwagandha. Hey, Buddy Pop. Do you know who this is? Somebody, Denton, you got to know who this is.
0: She's not talking to me. She's talking to you. You're the only one on screen.
1: I am the only one on screen. Hello, Buddy Pop.
0: Did
1: I don't know what this
0: know
1: means.
0: That a certain somebody called you Big Papa on a text once?
1: No, they don't. No, they don't. And let's just say I was upset that it was him. My Instagram is at NELL_BTP. Alicia Swaggerman, whatever the hell that's.
0: Called her Ashwagandha.
1: Then I called her Alicia Swaggerman. Almost called her Sergeant Slaughter. Jeez Louise. That honestly, Air Teeth Cali just put it in the chat. It's probably the line of the night. Denton said, never spent adult money at Olive Garden. That's real. That is real. Thank you, Denton. You're awesome per usual. Oliver, continue to stay popular. You were awesome on the phones. You guys were awesome on the phones as well. Subscribe to us at Westwood One Sports Tonight. Drake, what up?
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15: 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Jordan Walker won the Major League Baseball Home Run Derby last night. Walker outslugged Phillies DH Kyle Schwarber with 12 home runs in the finals. I was skeptical over the new format after watching last night. 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I'm Chris Black.
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25: Junior Motorsports co-owner Dale Earnhardt Jr. believes Justin Allgaier's recent triumphs are due to new crew chief Andrew Overstreet. After the 2024 NASCAR O'Reilly Auto Parts Series champion collected his sixth victory of the season at Echo Park Speedway, Dale Jr. praised Jim Pullman's replacement.
26: Got to give Andrew Overstreet a lot of credit, building great race cars with his guys, putting really fast cars underneath Justin. Justin's had some changes to deal with in his program, and those have went seamlessly, obviously, with the results we've had. And I don't know that all of us were sure what to expect this year after what Jim was such a big part of Justin's success.
25: I'm Susie Armstrong. 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
0: from Marathon County, the site of the 2026 Wisconsin Farm Technology Day Show. I'm the fabulous Farm Babe Pam Yonke, fresh off day number one at Radetzky's No Joke Dairy. I'll tell you, everybody talking about the weather, but the crowd was good. Just enough of a breeze that was through Tent City to keep people around, enjoying the field demonstrations as well as all the educational information in Tent City. We're back at it again today, although I'm told that there's going to be some widespread smoke in this area, probably until about 2 o'clock. Otherwise, another hot, sunny day here in the Stratford area. High temperatures expected to be around 91, but the breeze, that has been the saving grace, and it looks like it's coming back around today. Tomorrow, there's a slight chance of showers between 1 and 4 here in the Stratford area. That could make cleaning up at Tent City a little bit challenging, but I'm sure they'll welcome the moisture. There's a lot of dust up here. Sunshine tomorrow, 89 the expected high. We'll find out about that smoke. I'm not exactly sure where all the smoke is coming from. Stu Mucker, ag meteorologist, will enlighten us in about 15 minutes down the road. Another conversation on the way for you this Wednesday morning. Chatting with Tammy Vossen, Executive Director of the Wisconsin Beef Council. They're up here at Wisconsin Farm Technology Days. One of the conversations is about what is going to happen in 2027. Remember, we are looking at a record low number of beef cattle in the United States. And those sales of beef cattle directly correlate to the amount of money that Tammy Vossen has to do research, promotion, and education on behalf of the state's beef producers. And that includes dairy. We're going to find out what she is planning for 2027 and what she's had to leave by the wayside. Stick around for that chat. Up next, she was another guest here at Wisconsin Farm Technology Days. She is our 79th Alice in Dairyland on the job for, she told me yesterday, a week and a day. Anastasia Poole is excited to talk about all things Wisconsin agriculture, and we'll introduce you to that young woman next.
1: Farming is dangerous. There's dangers all around us. We work around it and we live around it every day. And we just become desensitized to what's around us.
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0: The weather is definitely an indicator of one of the treats we enjoy around Wisconsin. Ice cream, of course. July is National Ice Cream Month, and our folks from Dairy Farmers of Wisconsin, happy to support the Alice in Dairyland program, which is sharing that message statewide. And very happy to bring in studio with us today our new Alice in Dairyland, Anastasia Poole, who has taken over the responsibilities as our agriculture ambassador. I know that people probably are well aware of your background, Anastasia, and how you come to be here. But for those that have missed it, why don't you share a little bit about yourself?
8: Yes, I would love to share more. So as you said, my name is Anastasia, and I am originally from Port Washington, Wisconsin. So if you went any more east, you'd be living in the lake, which is something that I enjoy to view from the boat. And I grew up in 4-H and a little bit on my grandparents' dairy farm nearby in Belgium, Wisconsin, getting out to the farm with my grandparents and just getting to experience that as a whole. Continued to develop that drive to be in agriculture and went on to attend college at South Dakota State University. And I was there for 6 years, actually, doing 3 bachelor's degrees in animal science, agricultural leadership, and agricultural science, and then 2 years for my master's in communication and media studies. So a lot of education backed up with some great experiences in the industry, with some different internships with URIS and the National Association of Farm Broadcasting. And I love to travel and just connect with people, so this is a perfect role.
0: Well, I love how you were

0: little bit of how big a deal is ice cream for the state of Wisconsin?
1: Ice cream is a very big deal here in the state of Wisconsin. We purchase many different pints of ice cream, and actually the week leading up to July 4th is the week highest in ice cream sales. And in 2021, that was 1.9 million pints of ice cream just in that one week, which is kind of crazy when you think about it. But as someone who enjoys ice cream as their favorite food, I totally support all of the ice cream consumption.
0: And do we have ice cream manufacturers here? I mean, is it a big deal for the business side of things?
1: Yes, definitely. There are about 49 licensed ice cream plants here in the state of Wisconsin, and our roughly 5,000 dairy farms continue to produce the high-quality milk to produce genuine, high-quality Wisconsin ice cream and frozen custard that we get to enjoy all year long.
0: Now, you've brought along some beautiful-looking samples for me today, and I see cheese. Now, I'm not thinking cheese so much with ice cream, but I'm sure that you've got a very interesting flair on this.
1: Yes, using cheese in some versatile ways, as well as many of our dairy products, is just another day here in America's Dairyland. So today I have with me Cookies and Cream Mascarpone Ice Cream. And mascarpone is one of the 600 varieties, types, and styles of cheese we make here in Wisconsin. It's kind of like cream cheese. It's a little sweeter and more decadent flavor, though. So you take the mascarpone cheese with some whole milk and other ingredients like the chocolate sandwich cookies, and you create this awesome creamy ice cream to serve at home. It's a great way to elevate your ice cream making skills if you are one for that.
0: Now, Anastasia Poole in studio with us. She is our Alice in Dairyland. And if you're intrigued by that possible way to celebrate July as National Ice Cream Month, let's give them a reference point where they can either follow you, Anastasia, through the course of your reign and all the activities you'll be involved in, or pick up those recipes.
1: Yeah, if you're looking to follow Alice in Dairyland, you can find me on Facebook, Instagram, LinkedIn, and YouTube with Alice in Dairyland. But for National Ice Cream Month, I would recommend going to wisconsindairy.org/ice cream. You will find a recipe inspiration, you'll have ice cream activities, the stories behind Wisconsin Dairy, and to find local ice cream shops here in Wisconsin. If you're looking to celebrate at home, though, the best way to do that is shop and look for the Proudly Wisconsin Dairy or the Proudly Wisconsin Cheese badge to make sure you're purchasing genuine dairy products from Wisconsin and supporting our local farm families.
0: I'm just looking at a couple of my notes here. People think of Wisconsin for our cheese. What I didn't realize is the deep history in ice cream making that we've got. I mean, I guess it doesn't surprise me given our dairy background, but tell me a little bit more about the fun facts or the things we didn't know, Anastasia, about Wisconsin's ice cream history and what we're doing today.
1: Yeah, as far as history goes, Two Rivers, Wisconsin in 1881 is one of the places that has the ice cream sundae that they invented. So it used to only be sold on Sundays for a nickel, and I'm very glad it has branched out beyond that day. But definitely a lot of history here, a lot of different local favorites. Cedar Crest Ice Cream is near me back home, so they are based right there, and just so many ways to celebrate dairy.
0: And it's a big enough industry. I mean, like we said, we always bow to the cheese, but we are finding a wider berth of people that are interested in not just full flavor, whole fat ice cream, but the iterations that Wisconsin's so good at. And it consumes a lot of our milk.
1: Yes, it does consume a lot of milk. So it takes about 2 to 3 gallons of milk to make 1 gallon of ice cream. So you can imagine how hard our cows work here in Wisconsin. And actually one cow can produce enough milk for 3 gallons of ice cream in a day.
0: Nice. And we have plenty of Wisconsinites, so we'll be happy to enjoy it. That's for sure.
1: Yes.
0: Very good. Now, like we said, Anastasia, just getting started with her role as our agriculture ambassador, Alice in Dairyland. Give them a sense of tempo now, Anastasia. You are, as they say, getting in the groove on the first few days of the job with a wonderful story to tell. And it gets pretty fast and furious after this, doesn't it?
1: It does get fast and furious, but I'm very excited to attend all the events, just continue to learn more in the informal setting outside of the classroom and connect with people who have other amazing stories to tell. So I will stay busy, and Wisconsin State Fair coming up August 6th through the 16th. So I will be there all 11 days enjoying every aspect that you could imagine.
0: And have they already helped you start working on your messaging? I know one of the outreach programs that the Alice in Dairyland is famous for is outreach to fourth grade students across the state. Are you already starting to put together those plans too?
1: Debbie Jaguar, the program manager, kind of handles some more of that scheduling aspects. So she's kind of started working on that, and I'll continue to grow and develop. I've seen the presentation, practiced it a couple times. So it's kind of a teamwork effort to have things come together.
0: Very good. Now, again, let's remind people, if they want to follow you, your adventures, and learn a little bit more about some of the talking points representing all of Wisconsin's commodities, how can they follow you?
1: Allison Dairyland can be found on Instagram,

0: Facebook, YouTube, and LinkedIn under the name Alice in Dairyland. So keep an eye on that to see where I'm all traveling to and what I all get to talk about.
1: Believe it or not, her name is Anastasia, but for a long time, for at least the next 360 some days, she will be known as our Alice in Dairyland. We welcome her. Great job. Talking about July being National Ice Cream Month. And as she said, if you're interested in some of those flavors that we described, mascarpone cheese as an ice cream, you bet. Check it out online where you'll find more fun facts about Wisconsin's dairy history and the products that we're producing, including ice cream. WisconsinDairy.org. Along with Anastasia Poole, our Alice in Dairyland, I'm the fabulous Farm Babe Pam Yonke.
2: 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Stay tuned as Ag Meteorologist Stu Muck gives you the latest forecast in just moments, right here on the Midwest Farm Report.
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1: 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Stu Muck, ag meteorologist, joining us now. All right, buddy, what is this deal all of a sudden in the forecast? And maybe it's just the Stratford area talking about smoke both today and I guess maybe a little bit of tomorrow. And then they're talking about rain coming in. You've got a whole lot of splaining to do here.
7: Smoke is in the air, Pam. It was in northern Minnesota yesterday. It's coming all the way from out to the west. You look at a wildfire map, there indicates to be some wildfires up in the Boundary Waters area, far north and northeast parts of Minnesota, up into southern Canada, more fires out in Montana, one small fire north of you up into Lincoln County, but that all means some smoke in the air, no doubt about that. Could make breathing difficult if that's a problem for you. You have to be alert. That smoke moving in today will be a little more noticeable overnight or into the day Thursday. Oh, sure, then you brought up rain. That chance exists as well. Let's talk about that front dropping out of Canada. Still holding on, not moving all that quickly. Far northern Wisconsin, back to North Dakota, all the way back to Montana. Rain just on the international border. Now expect as that front drops in, we still have a very hot, sticky day today. Of course, that heat index still pushing up to 100 or better. Folks at the Farm Technology Day show need to hydrate and take it easy. Folks on the farm, same story. Take care of your livestock. Make sure the ventilation is working. Make sure they have plenty of water, your pets and everything else as well. Just very hot weather, that front dropping in, that rain chance, then finally trying to build on in into Thursday, maybe first midday Thursday in far northwest Wisconsin, on toward late Thursday or into Thursday night in the rest of the state. A pretty small chance, kind of a hit or miss shower or an isolated thunderstorm possible. But be aware, watch weather radar in the area, listen for updates. Some showers could pop up. I don't expect it to be a major storm system or anything, but some rain could blow up. Hey, it might make it feel better if you get caught in a shower. It will eventually help to cool that atmosphere a little bit, not too sharply, but I'd expect looking ahead on towards Sunday and next week, daytime highs back into the 80s. That's a little closer to normal, should be a little easier to tolerate after all the hot, sticky weather we've seen. I'll check that forecast right after this.
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7: Our Compeer Financial Ag Weather Update does include that heat advisory, southern and eastern Wisconsin until 8 p.m. tonight, and the extreme heat warning. That's in western Wisconsin, Eau Claire to Hayward and West. That's till about 8 and 9 o'clock tonight. So anywhere you are in the state, extreme heat. And we talk about sunny and very hot conditions today. Low and mid-90s. Heat index is pushing up into the 100 to 104 degree range, and that's with a northwest wind only at about 5. Some of that smoke could build into northern Wisconsin late today, certainly into the night. Partly cloudy in the nighttime. All of us may see some of that smoke around sundown or certainly by sunrise Thursday. Now expect temps overnight in the upper 60s to very low 70s with the east winds at 5. Mostly sunny and hot Thursday. That rain chance mid or late day in northwest and northern Wisconsin. Not until late the day in the south. Very hot, of course, with smoke up to the low 90s, upper 80s. Winds a little light and variable. The rain chance overnight may last into early Friday, especially in the south and east. Still mostly sunny and hot. In fact, highs close to 90, maybe the upper 80s in the north. Winds not too strong, become southwest about 5. It just doesn't look like a major storm, Pam, but at least some showers. May feel good if you get caught in a shower out and about, but it probably isn't going to happen until after your show is done Thursday into Thursday night and Friday when we finally get that little break. Maybe those temps drop a little bit. We could start talking about 80s for highs, wrapping up the weekend or starting on to next week. Sounding like better news, no doubt at all, to get a little break from those really hot temperatures.
1: All right, so long as we've got a little breeze in the forecast, that'll make things a lot easier up here. Thanks to appreciate it. Stu Mock, our ag meteorologist, with your Compeer Financial Ag Weather Update on a Wednesday. 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Like I said, they're up here at Wisconsin Farm Technology Days as well, if you want to stop on by and say hello. Coming up this morning, we're saying hello to Tammy Vossen from the Wisconsin Beef Council, and I bumped into one of the board members from Wisconsin Farm Technology Days yesterday, Mel Pittman. He's in the Plum City area of western Wisconsin, and he is sharing with us some of the behind-the-scenes challenges that this show faces just trying to find hosts for future shows. That conversation on the way. Stick around.
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1: When it comes to building healthier soils, it's not all sunshine and rainbows. It takes trial and error, and sometimes it uncovers some side effects. So while no-till and cover cropping offer immense benefits to soil health and water quality, they also create the perfect habitat for a pest, the slug. Dane Elmquist joins us in studio. Dane is a conservation cropping specialist with the Division of Extension, and slugs have really become a headline item in your world, haven't they?
2: Yep, it's something that we don't necessarily always think about. It's not the first thing we think about when we're thinking about soil health systems. But certainly when folks are moving into particularly no-till and cover crops, slugs are kind of a side effect or a trade-off that you'll encounter in these systems. And it's something that you should keep an eye out for and start to think about for pest management purposes. They're something that you'll eventually deal with moving into these systems. They really like to take advantage of the fact that there's minimal disturbance. They really like that heavy residue cover on the field, the, you know, moderated microclimates that are under there. They really start to thrive in these systems without disturbance. And the longer that you're in a no-till or cover crop system, slug populations can tend to build up year over year over year. So it's definitely something that folks should keep an eye out for when they are adopting these conservation cropping practices.
1: Why are slugs a problem?
2: Well, they are the pest. So they will eat our cash crops, particularly corn and soybean. They're a little bit more of an economic issue in soybean. Corn is a little bit more resilient, but they can, pose a problem as pests that are munching on our crops, especially early in the season. They're definitely a problem for seedlings.
1: Are there certain areas of the state where we're seeing the slug population increase more than others?
2: That is a great question, and it's something we are trying to actively figure out here, working with farmer partners across the state. So we got some calls in 2024, specifically in kind of the northeast, the Fox Wolf watershed area, kind of around Green Bay, that those folks over there experienced some pretty heavy slug issues in 2024. But 2024 was also kind of a weird year throughout the state. We had a really mild winter and a wet spring. So a lot of the crops that were maybe planted early, they kind of got a slower growing start, which made them really vulnerable to these big slug populations. But kind of that northeast Fox Wolf watershed area was where we were getting a lot of calls from. But it is really an open question, and it's something we're trying to figure out exactly where they are an issue, or if it's a statewide thing. We still really don't know.
1: Dane Elmquist along with us. He's a conservation cropping specialist with the Division of Extension. Again, anyone with access to a farm field can get involved in some of this research to grow the data on slug populations in Wisconsin. Just visit SlugNet online.
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7: Well, it's going to be another hot, sticky day up here in Marathon County for day number two of the state's largest outdoor agriculture event. Morning, everybody, and welcome back to the Midwest Farm Report. I'm Farm Director Pam Yonke from our little location here in Loyal, getting ready to head to the showgrounds, Radetzky's No Joke Dairy in Stratford. Crowd was good yesterday, and if we can keep a breeze around today, we expect much of the same. We'll be talking with one of the former chairs of Wisconsin Farm Technology Days in just a moment about the future of the show and some of the challenges that they're facing right now. Stick around. You know, normally I do like this day in history information for you, but today I thought I'd just focus in on the history of this show. This is the 72nd show of Wisconsin Farm Technology Days. Now, it's had different names, different titles, but it's the same premise that started in 1954. The first show of Wisconsin Farm Technology Days, then Farm Progress Show, was in Wapakoneta County, and it was the brainchild of Madison's Henry Algren to do this university research directed by farmers and show them in a working outdoor farm. That started in 1954. In 1994, the show made history by becoming the first to implement general admission fees for attendees. How about that? I didn't know that. In 2003, on its 50th anniversary, Wapakoneta County again hosted the event, but this time around it was called Wisconsin Farm Technology Days. In 2008, organizers standardized the show's scheduling, so they decided that all the future shows were going to be happening during the summer month of July. That started in 2008. And here we are today. 72nd annual event in Marathon County, Radetzky's No Joke Dairy. And now you know. Well, one of the guys in the know about Wisconsin Farm Technology Days is Mel Pittman. Mel is on the executive board of Wisconsin Farm Technology Days, but only for a few more days. He tells me that he is now raising beef cattle on his Plum City farm, where it used to be a dairy operation. And he said that's a sign of the times, the changing dynamics of Wisconsin agriculture and some of the challenges that the show is facing. He explains a little bit more.
8: Well, the number of dairy farms has decreased dramatically in the last 20 years, which is, you know, it's been a talking point and a concern for us hosting the show because are we going to have the number of attendees that we plan for and hope for? But on the other hand, still, there's still a lot of folks that take time to come to the show. So we probably don't have the numbers we used to have, but I think the people that are coming are more serious about it. And so that's what the exhibitors are concerned about. They like to have people that actually want to learn and maybe are potential buyers that they can show their equipment to and interact with so that, you know, they're looking for some good results from being here at the show, whether it's increase in sales down the road and things like that. So I think we're still meeting that need because we still get most of the exhibitors we've had in the past as far as numbers, and that's really important.
7: One thing that has changed that dramatically altered the function side behind the scenes of the show was UW Extension stepping away. When you found out about that, Mel, your reaction, how did you start strategizing for moving forward?
8: Well, that took a lot of brainstorming to try to find a way to move forward for that situation. And from the time when we hosted in Pierce County in 2010, the Extension departments was so involved. I mean, It was such a dramatic shift to where we are today. But, you know, the last number of years prior to them pulling out 5 years ago, there was less and less dependence on that. So we were finding alternate ways of getting volunteers involved and things like that. And we've gone to different ways of serving, taking care of the volunteer needs. We've gone to food trucks, for example, so we don't have to have 300 volunteers working the food industry within the show here. So things like that, we found different ways of getting around that big need of volunteers to make the show happen. The other part of it is that with the host family now, if they have connections and we're learning as we go here, right, folks. But the host family has connections, and sometimes if it is a larger family, that helps to bring in the resources that we need to help put it together. The state on our side has stepped up to the plate too and also become much more active and organizing the show and helping to get things in place. So it's been a coming together from both sides to make this happen. And, you know, is it where we would like to see it? Maybe not quite. But there's, you know, like any time you transition, there's some benefit and there's some downside, and you do the best to work through it.
9: Now, everyone's question is, what about 2027? What is the future of the show? You need a host, you need volunteers, you need a lot of different things. Maybe help them understand how the board vets interest, how you try to solicit interest in this new era.
8: Well, we've been reaching out to some different families and farms that have expressed somewhat of an interest. But at this point, not one of them has committed, okay? So we're at a point where we have a possibility for 27. I'm not going to disclose that this time because it would be premature. But we think that we'll be fine for 27. And then from that point forward, it's a big commitment. It is such a big commitment for that farm and family to do this that we want to make sure that they're totally on board if they make that commitment.
9: And if there's somebody listening, Mel, and they say, well, maybe we could do it. Maybe we're at that point where we could try it. How do you suggest they get started inquiring?
8: Well, a good place would be to go to our website, Wisconsin Farm Technology Days, and there's an opportunity there. There's contact information, whether it be directors or the general manager. Just reach out and, you know, send us a message and say, I might be interested, or can you come visit us? We'd be happy to come visit a farm family if they want to talk about it first. And that's what it takes. We need to have that sit-down visit and say, this is what the expectations are. This is what we can do. Can we make it happen? Sure. We can. We're willing to do that.
9: Yep. Identifying what many people have talked about for a while, fewer farms in Wisconsin, still the active interest in technology. How can this show bring the two together? Mel Pittman on the executive board of Wisconsin Farm Technology Days. And I'll be honest with you, as Mel and I were talking yesterday, they do not have a host site lined up yet for the 2027 show. That's a story we'll be following up on. We'll take a quick break. Back with a look at markets in a moment on a Wednesday.
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9: I mentioned it before and I'll say it again. One of the new features at Wisconsin Farm Technology Days takes people to what they're calling a networking tent. We are a part of that activity along with the Equity Cooperative Livestock Sales Association. Starting at noon today and again at noon tomorrow, we are going to be part of the conversation looking at markets, both livestock and grain. So if you're in the area and you want to kind of hear what some of the experts have to say, come on in. It's a tent, and it's always got a breeze and a place to sit down. So that's one of the benefits, aside from the great information you're going to get from the guests that we'll be interviewing. That's today and tomorrow at noon in the brand-new networking tent here at Wisconsin Farm Technology Days. Well, they're going to have to talk about these markets. Yesterday, we saw quite a sell-off as far as corn and soybeans. Quite honestly, it's just the weather. Nobody complaining about the weather that they've got right now, although some key areas are being watched as far as pollination. On the close yesterday, September corn was down 3 at 437. December new crop down 4 at 459. August beans down 6. November new crop down 4 at 1190. The wheat for July, which is coming off the board, that was up 4 at 631 a bushel. As far as dairy was concerned, yesterday the barrel cheese was up 4 at 160. 40-pound block cheese was up a half at 160 and a half. Double A butter on Tuesday stood still at $1.64 a pound. August, Class 3 milk that goes into cheese down 14 cents, $16.99 a hundredweight. So, as I said, coming up, everybody's pocketbook seems a little tight, whether you're a consumer trying to buy beef or whether you're the Wisconsin Beef Council trying to promote it. It's all relative to the number of beef cattle that are being sold in the United States, specifically right here in Wisconsin. That's the conversation we're having next with Tammy Vossen, Executive Director of the Wisconsin Beef Council. What are her plans, the strategy for those tight dollars coming up in 2027? 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
9: 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What you may not see there, though, is her busy itinerary. Heading out to Denver for the annual summer conference. Let's talk about that first, Tammy, because that really is the overarching meeting that gives you a lot of direction on what Wisconsin might be thinking about for programs, right?
19: It absolutely is. So the summer meeting brings together the National Checkoff Committee. So that entails our Cattlemen's Beef Board members, as well as the Federation of State Beef Councils. And at the summer meeting, the national checkoff contractors will present kind of their intended program of work for 2027. So from Wisconsin Beef Council's perspective, we get to kind of get the framework and understanding of the direction that those programs are going to be headed and how we might incorporate and bring those things back to our state. But I think something really key for our farmer listeners to hear about in those meetings is that producer leaders representing you from here in Wisconsin as well are helping to give input into what those programs look like for next year, as well as to just give an overall ranking in terms of, wow, we really think this is a program that's going to move demand for beef, or maybe we feel a little bit more moderate about this particular program. So when those final funding decisions are being made, those producer leaders also get to hear those local voices.
20: You know, and that's influenced Wisconsin beef checkoff dollars in the past. I think about when we were investigating Central America and we found out that some of the beef that they were very, very fond of came from our Wisconsin beef producers. It turned into kind of a, I can't remember, reverse trade mission or whatever.
19: Yeah, absolutely. So we get to, we'll just use foreign marketing as an example. There's five checkoff committees, foreign marketing being one of them. And so within that committee meeting next week, or while we're recording this ahead of time, so while we're sitting in those checkoff meetings, the U.S. Meat Export Federation will present their intended program of work, and they'll use the market research that they have, the understanding of free trade agreements and the impacts that those are having around the country in terms of exporting beef into those countries. And so that gives, again, direction back to us. So as I mentioned, there's five checkoff committees. There is foreign marketing, but there's also research, consumer information, promotion, and industry information. And we actually have Wisconsin representatives that sit on each one of those committees. So our three Cattlemen's Beef Board representatives, Terry Quam, Steve Springer, and Aaron Crooks, as well as our representative of the Wisconsin Beef Council, who sits on the Federation of State Beef Councils, is Kurt Larson. And then Amy Redunds will also be in these checkoff meetings as well, because she represents us nationally on the board of directors for the Federation.
20: So we talk about how you're focusing in on the game plan for 2027. If producers, consumers, anybody wants to find out about this, one of the best ways is meeting your staff at Wisconsin Farm Technology Days, because as Tammy alluded to, she'll be in Denver for the big summer conference while they are in the beef tent at Wisconsin Farm Technology Days. What should we expect there, Tammy?
19: Yeah, well, we certainly look forward to having conversations with our farmers at Farm Technology Days every year. So as you mentioned, you know, please stop by the beef tent. Wisconsin Beef Council and the Beef Checkoff Program is celebrating 40 years of existence here in September. So happy to share with you and answer questions that you have about how your dollars are invested into programs to educate and inform our consumers and grow demand for beef. But also as a part of the overall beef tent, you know, there's some great educational sessions that will be happening. Extension is going to be leading some carcass education programs, as well as there'll be some demonstrations on hoof health. And you'll be able to visit with fellow producers who are representing a number of different beef breeds who will have cattle within that tent. And then lastly, we do have a consumer outreach piece at Farm Technology Days as well. So a kids activity where they'll be able to come in and learn about the different nutrients that beef feeds into their bodies, but our delicious beef recipes will be available as well.
20: That's a trifecta or more of information all in one place. Check it out if you're going to Wisconsin Farm Technology Days. Again, like we said, they will be in the beef tent. You can check the information directory once you arrive on grounds. If you want more information about any of these efforts or to follow up maybe with an email to the staff, go to beeftips.com. 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That's Checkoff Check. I'm Pam Yonke.
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0: Madison Sports Talk Station. The Zone. 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
3: Well, the Brewers are enjoying the All-Star break after playing 27 games in 27 days. They hit the All-Star break with their most wins ever at 59 and on a five-game lead in the NL Central over the Cubs. Last night was the All-Star game. William Contreras was the only Brewer who saw some action. The crew, they'll return from the break on Friday when they welcome in the Marlins to American Family Field. Turning to the Bucks, they're 0-3 in Summer League out in Las Vegas, though the losses are piling up. So are the stats for first-round pick Braden Berries. He's averaging 22.3 points per game, and the Arizona guard was asked to describe his offensive approach.
4: When I play, I just try to be aggressive. You know, if I feel like when I'm aggressive, that's when I'm at my best. Put pressure on the rim, you know, and when we get to the regular games, the NBA, like, you get six fouls, you know, get people caught out and stuff, try to get in the bonus, and get other people around me involved.
3: Summer League continues for the Bucks today as they'll face off against the Hornets.
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3: We're getting closer to the start of Packers training camp. Rookies due to report on July 27th with veterans on the 28th. Then the first practice will be on the 29th. It's the first of 13 practices open to the public, including the annual family night on August 7th held inside Lambeau Field. And less than 2 weeks away from Coach Luke Fickle and several Badgers going to Chicago for Big Ten Media Days. For the Wisconsin Sports Zone Network, I'm Ebo.
0: Play it safe? Nah.
6: You gotta fight for your right.
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0: Well, it's...
1: Oh, there we go.
0: Well, it's a midweek. Hump day.
1: Hump day.
0: RJ. Morning, brother.
2: Morning.
0: I was, I didn't really watch much of the All-Star game, did you?
2: I watched 0% of it.
0: I was busy.
2: After
0: I had other things
2: bored out of my mind with the presentation on a different network, I know, but after being bored out of my mind.
0: I just didn't care.
2: No.
0: And it was, what, only Contreras, William Contreras, he was the only one that got any fanfare, I guess, from the Brewers. He had one at bat.
3: Woo!
0: Yeah. NL loses 4-0 to the AL.
2: Even though the AL sucks.
0: Yeah. So there you go. There's did you watch the All-Star game? No. I watched Spain take down Mbappe in France.
3: España.
0: It was crazy, man. I Mike, what do you want? Let's see here. Is the sound fine? Sorry. Is the sound fine? Are you good now? Cool. Yes. Okay. Sound good? Yes? No? What's maybe so.
2: Mike's having a conniption fit.
0: Okay. There. Yes. Fixed. Thank you. We're streaming, by the way, online. Twitch.tv, Twitter, YouTube, all it. Ebo says. Go hit the like, the follow, whatever. Have at it. No, it was yesterday. I watched a little World Cup. My mom was celebrating her birthday, so I went out and met her at Cooper's Tavern down off the square.
2: Oh, nice.
0: And I got to say, if you're unhoused, which I saw a lot of unhoused people yesterday around the square. One guy was bleeding out of his nose as he was writhing around on the ground.
2: Oh, yeah.
0: Another one was sprinting back and forth very quickly. I was like, in this heat, had to have been just insane.
2: Had to get the blood flowing.
0: Yeah, the heat had to have been crazy. I felt like, you know, get him some water or something. But then someone brought out a free cooler of water for him. So I was like, okay, that's nice. Huh. And then I walked into Cooper's. It was during the World Cup. It was a World Cup watch party.
2: Oh, yeah.
0: At Cooper's. My parents, my mom and my stepdad, they had really had no clue. It was butts to nuts in the main level, the bar of Cooper's Tavern.
2: Yeah.
0: Apparently they have an upstairs. I didn't realize that. And that's where my folks were. Yeah, oh. They have upstairs. They have a watch party.
2: Is that new?
0: No, it's like an old church or something. It was like,
2: yeah, but I always thought Cooper's.
0: I had never been upstairs. I don't know if it's new. I don't think it's new.
2: Cooper's Tavern, right?
0: Yeah, out in the square.
2: Yeah, I thought that was just a one level, and then they had the little snug.
0: No,
2: in the back.
0: I, you know, same, but I guess they've always, or at least for a while, have had this upstairs, one upstairs. They had a full bar and big TVs everywhere.
2: Mind blown.
0: My parents posted up in a spot where you had literally the only spot that they had in there where you couldn't see any of the TVs. And that was perfect for them because they didn't care. Huh. So I sat there and watched Spain beat France 2-0. They'll now go into the finals, where today you'll have England taking on Argentina. So Harry Kane versus Lionel Messi.
2: Come on, England.
0: The winner of that will take on Spain in the final. There is a third-place game. This is what I love about the World Cup. They do play for third place. So the loser, France yesterday, will take on the loser of England-Argentina today to play the third-place game on Saturday. How about that?
2: Yeah.
0: And then the final is on Sunday. So the World Cup almost coming to an end here. That was fun, though. Got a cool experience of a lot of Spaniards. I did not realize. So when we were at Cooper's, everyone there, almost everyone, I'd say it was like 80% like people legit, I do believe, from Spain. They're very,
2: okay.
0: A lot of Spanish being spoke, a lot of Spain jerseys. And then these two women sat down next to us who were from France.
2: Oh.
0: And I gave them the, once they lost, I gave them the Chocolat Bleu. They didn't laugh. They more so were just kind of sad and walked out of Cooper's with their head down. Huh? Then it went to, yeah, just had a nice little day. Had a nice little day, you know? I didn't have to worry about the All-Star game. Didn't really care.
2: Was it just me or yesterday on the Twitch chat did Big Ron say he's taking Spain to beat France?
0: Well, I don't know. I can't keep up on the Twitch chat like everyone else. But Big Ron, I assume, will jump on today. And we'll ask him. But yeah, it was a cool day yesterday. And now ready for the World Cup again today. I don't know if I don't really want to go for England. I mean, we fought a war not to have to care about them. And then Lionel Messi in Argentina seems kind of like it's rigged for them. I don't know. Huh. Yeah. Hmm. We got, let's see here, Bucks. They're in summer league. They're back in action against the Hornets today. That's exciting. Braden Burries is actually having a good campaign. Bucks have not won in summer league.
2: Yeah.
0: So there's that.
2: Who cares?
0: Yeah, agreed.
2: Every time somebody gives me an update, I'm like, okay.
0: Okay.
2: Is anybody of substance playing? And no, they're not. It's a bunch of the G League guys and the rookies.
0: Well, I like Tyler Hero getting in fights with Bam Adebayo. That was cool.
2: Yeah, but that's not on the court.
0: It's off court. It's off court. And then I was thinking about yesterday's show about when you think of Jordan Love, you think of what? And I was maybe. I was thinking of Jordan Love, and you know, people are all upset that he's not on these top 10 lists. When I think of Jordan Love, and I think a couple people had alluded to this or said this, when I think of Jordan Love,
2: he's my number 10.
0: I think of he's being held back. I thought about this for a while. He's being held back.
2: Yeah.
0: By Matt LaFleur.
2: Absolutely.
0: Yeah, that's what it is. Matt LaFleur is holding. If you're mad that Jordan Love is not, you know, 9, 8, 7, 6, 5, 4, 3, 2, 1, you know, not up, cracking a top 10 list, he's honorable mention, you blame the head coach. He's being held back by Matt LaFleur. That's what it is. That's why there's maybe. Yeah, he's okay. It's Matt LaFleur.
2: Maybe.
0: It's Matt LaFleur. And then I was looking at social media, and the Green Bay Packers, I was on Instagram, and the Packers, I had to laugh at this. I felt sorry for him. This is after a couple martinis. I was at home. Unwinding from going to Cooper's Tavern, then we went to Rare Steakhouse for their happy hour.
2: Oh, nice.
0: Where my server, her name was Lexi.
2: Yeah.
0: Mom was, stepdad were talking it up with her. She was talking about her siblings. Mom said, "How many siblings do you have?" She said, I have 12 brothers.
2: Jesus.
0: And I don't think she was joking because she referenced them a couple times. 12 brothers.
2: It's like the scene in Good Will Hunting.

0: Michael Parsons. Millennials, Donald Driver. Gen Z, Christian Watson. Millennials, Nick Collins. Gen Z, Xavier McKinney. Then it went Millennials, Bubba Frank, Gen Z, Tucker Kraft. Millennials, A.J. Hawk. Gen Z, Edrian Cooper. Millennials, Leroy Butler. Gen Z, Evan Williams. Millennials, Gilbert Brown. Gen Z, Devontae Wyatt. And then finally, Millennials, Mark Tauscher. Gen Z, Zach Tom.
1: Could I say, as a millennial, I'd have a different wide receiver?
0: Hold on to that thought, Cliff. But after reading this list, I said, wow, I truly feel sorry for Gen Zers. The only ones that I really could, like, be like, okay, that's better than the... I would say I would maybe take Tucker Kraft over Bubba Franks. Maybe.
1: But, like, how do you not put, like, JerMichael Finley in there as a... You're missing a whole...
0: I felt bad for Gen Zers that this is who their Packer teams are.
1: Yeah, but, like, for the millennials, there's other players.
0: Well, I just look at Donald Driver, for example. Donald Driver versus Christian Watson. Christian Watson was a kid with a... And no offense to him. He was well off. He had kind of a golden spoon, right? A little bit.
1: Yeah.
0: Donald Driver lived in a U-Haul. He's a Super Bowl champion.
1: Yeah.
0: Donald Driver lived in a U-Haul and worked his way, literally lifted himself up by his bootstraps to be what he won Dancing with the Stars. Donald Driver. He literally lived in a U-Haul.
1: But like, as a millennial, I'd probably go Antonio Freeman or Sterling Sharp.
0: Yeah, same. Like, yeah. Donald Driver's amazing too, though.
1: No, absolutely.
0: But compared against Christian Watson, I'm like, the guy barely plays. Christian Watson, he doesn't even play. Donald Driver lived in a U-Haul, won Dancing with the Stars, and he's a Super Bowl champion. I feel bad for Gen Zers. Like, this is who the... And no offense to Christian Watson, like Christian Watson. But this is the... You guys missed out on a lot of good Packer lore. I mean, all of them. Tucker Kraft, I mean, he's great, but I think I still go Bubba Franks. Again, Micah Parsons is phenomenal, but you're putting up for millennials Reggie White?
1: Yeah.
0: The Minister of Defense?
1: They also should have put, like, Gen X on there.
0: I know. Well, I mean, they don't even have Aaron Rodgers on there.
1: I know.
0: Probably because he's still playing. They want to give him love. I don't know. 608-321-1670. And we have some off-the-beaten-path stuff here. Something that's happening in the nation I want to get to. First, line one, good morning.
2: Yo!
0: Hey, Kinger. What's up, brother?
2: You know, that whole Gen Z and millennials, why not just say, hey, 30 years ago or something like that, these are the players that Packer fans were, you know,
1: people don't respond to that.
2: Come on. Youth and so on.
0: Yeah. You just say was, hey, 30 years ago, everything was so much better.
1: Yeah.
0: Good luck.
2: Oh, yeah. We know that. Because, I mean, you go, Brett Favre, Nick Collins, and Reggie White, Donald Driver, and half of them didn't play with each other. You know?
1: Yeah.
2: And then the other half, you know, they did, and, you know, like Nick Collins, he was a great safety. Too bad injury cut his career short.
1: Yeah.
2: And who knows what could have led. I mean, so, there's downtime and so on and so forth. Mm. Always picky, trying to come up stuff just to get people talking, right?
0: I look at this list, and I kind of truly do feel sorry for Gen Z. Everything they have now for Gen Z, it's a shell of what it once was. It sucks compared to what we used to have it as. And I wonder, if boomers feel that way about us, or Gen Xers feel that
2: probably
0: way about millennials.
2: Can we start saying back in my day?
0: The boomers hate Gen Xers like millennials hate Gen Zers, and do Gen Xers hate millennials like millennials hate Gen Zers? Is that... Or is that just, I don't know.
2: It's just a tale of old time.
0: Yeah.
2: Just a round circle. It just keeps coming around, blaming him, the other generation. Never good as what used to be.
0: What's something new that's better than it once was? What's something new that's better? I think we were talking about this yesterday, weren't we?
2: Ooh.
0: What's something new that's better?
1: Pizza Hut.
0: He's not soft. That's the opposite.

0: opposite, RJ. This is an opposite day.
1: Oh, wasn't the Yum brand trying to sell Pizza Hut?
2: The what?
0: Yeah.
2: Oh.
0: Or I think
1: the Yum brand.
2: Oh, okay. What are they going to do with all those joint restaurants?
1: Who knows? But I want to take a crack at what you're going to talk about somewhere down the line that's going on in our nation's capital.
0: What's that?
1: As I'm outside enjoying the sunrise.
0: Oh, dude,
1: that, you know, happened.
0: That I wasn't alluding to that, but yes, please, Kinger, yes.
1: Oh, yes.
0: I was going to get to that, too, yes.
1: I mean, they tried this back in the 70s, you know, and it failed horribly trying to keep that daylight time.
2: Oh.
1: Man. And granted, I would prefer standard time.
2: I think everybody would.
1: But, you know, that means in the summertime, the sun would go down around 8 o'clock instead of 9, give or take.
2: That's fine.
1: But then, supposedly, you know, states have an opt-out clause, but, you know, that's just what I want, you know, Wisconsin to opt out, and the next thing you know, we're in mountain time during the summertime.
2: Hell yeah.
1: And so on and so forth. I mean, if you're going I'm all for it. Let's pick one. Let's not be jumping back and forth with the clocks. You know, even though it's so much easier now, you don't have to say anything since everything's atomic. Whatever that fancy word is. But
2: the atomic clocks?
1: And thing, yeah. And so on and so forth. And GPS and all that. Everything changes themselves. You don't have to change anything analog anymore. Unless you're a boomer.
0: Yeah.
1: But,
0: dude, I don't have an analog clock at all.
1: But, you know, I'm all for picking one. But I'd rather go standard time over daylight time. I mean, Arizona, Hawaii, they already don't acknowledge daylight savings, so.
0: Yeah. Okay, all right. Yeah, So you're a standard time man.
1: I'm more standard.
0: Okay.
1: Let's keep it
0: you're
1: standard.
0: You're a standard man.
1: Not what, you know, because we all know that's what everybody's on the mind is daylight savings and clocks right now. That's why we want our nation's government to be focusing on nothing else. All right?
0: Correct.
1: There's no other issues going on in this country. We got to figure out what's the perfect time. Is it daylight or standard?
0: You know, standard time aligns closer to the sun's natural cycle, Kinger, and the human circadian rhythm. So it's a plus, right?
1: True that. Plus, if we stay with daylight time, I don't really want to be dropping my kids off at 8:30 in the morning and the sun hasn't risen yet.
0: You know, what you gonna do? Well, how does this affect the people in Alaska? Does it affect it at all?
1: It all depends on if you're above or below the Arctic Circle.
0: Yeah. Well, Kinger, I'll put you down for standard time.
1: Yes.
0: Experts, including the American Academy of Sleep Medicine and the American Medical Association, all argue that standard time is the healthiest option.
1: Damn right.
0: We love you, Kinger.
1: You guys have a good day and try not breathing that Canadian wildfire.
2: Yeah, well, so. It just means I'm going to start getting headaches.
0: Those Canadians. Kinger, much love, brother.
1: Adios, muchachos.
0: See you on Twitch. Yeah, I was going to save that for later. Yeah, sure. I mean, debate away. Standard time, healthiest option. The abrupt shift to daily savings time has been linked to short-term spikes in heart attacks, strokes, and fatal car accidents.
2: Oh.
0: Line 2, good morning.
3: Kinger, thank you for telling us about the time. I really appreciate it. Good morning.
0: Good morning. It's 6:20, by the way.
3: 6:20 in the a.m. Good, buddy. Well, a couple things. First of all, before I get to what I promised yesterday that I'd release my top 10 quarterbacks today, I want to give a shout-out to the Fall River High School trap shooting team, national champions in trap shooting.
0: Really?
3: Yep, national champions. Dodgeville finished fifth in the nation. Happened over the weekend.
0: Trap shooting.
2: Was that you who posted that on the Twitch chat yesterday?
3: I did. I saw him mention it on air, though.
2: No, I was just trying to remember who did it.
0: Why didn't you want to say it on air?
2: Yeah, why didn't you let us know on air yesterday?
3: I forgot. I just Slip of mine.
2: Something that important? You win a national championship for the state of Wisconsin, and you say, meh.
0: Wow, yeah. Fall River High School trap shooting took home the USA High School Clay Target League National Championship. Wow.
3: USA. Hell yeah.
0: Why all these damn pop-up ads get out of my...
2: That's not a site you want to be on.
0: What's on Channel 3000?
2: Okay.
0: Where's Samantha Burrito? She's 3000.
3: Her website does have a tremendous amount of ads all the time, though. It's really weird. And sometimes you click on a video, and all of a sudden it'll go to like three different screens. I'm like, what is going on?
4: You just got a virus, Mike.
0: It doesn't even let me have the option to click out of it. It's just covering half the article. I can't even click out of it.
2: Scroll through it.
0: And it's beautiful. Appleton, Wisconsin's Mile of Music, July 30th to August 2nd. I love it.
2: It
0: won't let me click.
2: Is that G-Dub on your screen then?
0: I want to read about Dodgeville. Dodgeville? Yeah. But I won't.
2: He lets us know about it. Mile of Music.
0: I love Mile of Music. I would like, though, to read the article. Let me click off it. All right, Channel 3000, you're done. Hey, Mike.
3: Finished, yeah.
0: Is that right. Liz?
3: What
0: the hell's going on back there?
2: Sounds like a
3: nothing. What did you say?
2: Sounds
3: now?
2: Like a weather radio.
0: Nothing. I'm about to go to break here in a second if we don't start talking about something.
3: All right. Top 10 quarterbacks. The 1 through 8 are in no particular order. Okay.
2: That's not a top ten.
0: How's it? How do you have a top 10 list but in no particular order?
2: Come back when you have it in order.
3: I didn't have time to put them in order.
0: Okay,
3: right?
0: But that's not a top 10 list.
2: Put it in order and then.
0: That's just a group of people.
3: Here we go. Top 10. I'll do it right now. Matthew Stafford.
0: At 10?
3: Patrick Mahomes. No. 1 through 10. I'm going 1 through 10.
0: Oh, okay.
3: Matt Stafford. Patrick Mahomes. Okay. Josh Allen. Joe Burrow. Lamar Jackson.
0: Yep.
3: Drake May. Justin Herbert. Trevor Lawrence. And then these may be, I may be skewed on these ones. I got to go number 9, the GOAT, which everybody's going to disagree with. I got to say Aaron Rodgers just for nostalgic purposes.
0: Okay.
3: He's still amazing.
0: Okay.
3: And then a tie for 10th, Jordan Love and Caleb Williams.
0: Wow. Boom. So Jordan Love, I guess, making the list because of a tie with Caleb Williams.
2: Or is Caleb Williams making the list due to a tie with Jordan Love?
0: Well, thank you for putting those in order, because if you just gave us a no particular order, that's not a list. That's just a group of individuals.
3: They just came right off the top of the old noggin right there and there.
0: Good job, Mike. Well done.
3: Second.
0: Well done, brother.
3: My second.
0: Hey.
3: All right, well.
0: Thank you.
3: Yeah.
0: And before I let you go, daylight savings time or standard time, which do you prefer?
3: Daylight savings time.
0: All right, we're 1-1. Mike, we love you, buddy.
3: All right,
0: peace. That's it. All right, we got one for daylight. We got one for standard.
2: Here, top two people on over the line from 6 a.m. to 8 a.m. in no order whatsoever. RJ and Evo.
0: I like that. Phone calls. Hang on. That last segment. I guess the first segment made me need to reevaluate things and come right back. So-

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1: This is Over the Line.
0: Suddenly everybody needs to be motivated? It's a fairly simple thing. Either you want to do something or you don't.
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0: in the doldrums, baby, and that's all right. I'm trying to think of this. After looking at this Packers post, them comparing millennials to Gen Z, Jordan Love, Gen Z, Brett Favre, millennial. You can put Aaron Rodgers there, too. They got Reggie White for millennials. Gen Z is Micah Parsons. Millennials have Donald Driver. You could put anyone there as well. Gen Z, they have Christian Watson. In the last 30 years, inspired by this Packers post, what has gotten better? It doesn't have to be just sports. What has gotten better? So I saw this post and I felt sorry for Gen Z. Like, man, sorry. You guys missed out. 608-321-1670. Line one, good morning.
1: Kyrie
0: Kumate.
1: Kyrie Kumate, I've got breaking news from I-90, conspiracy theory.
0: Please, Eric, yes.
2: Hold on, which is it?
1: I sent you a post this morning about Taco Bell and your text messages. I'm sorry. Sorry, folks.
0: You sent it in 608-321-1670 or my personal line?
1: No, your personal line. I don't go through the regular public line.
0: Yeah, you go.
1: I got a private.
0: You go through the OTL phone.
1: I'm like Goodfellas. I come down.
0: Let's see here.
1: I'm like Goodfellas. I come through the kitchen and I get a chair right up front.
0: Well, Eric, this
2: do you have the nice following shot to go with it?
1: Yeah, I do. I get right to the front of.
0: Well,
1: the
0: Eric,
1: line.
0: I was saving the story for Scott, but I'm going to do it right now too because we can do it throughout the whole show. This is very concerning.
1: Right.
0: I posted about this on Facebook and on Twitter as well. I have to text myself the video, I can't play it right now. But here's the gist of it. Health officials are reportedly investigating whether Taco Bell restaurants played a role in one of the largest U.S. outbreaks of an illness that causes intense diarrhea.
1: Is that the gist?
0: Now, I said this. Quote tweeted this and put it on Facebook as well. It's saying you're going to have to be more specific here because I'm pretty sure you've been guilty since your doors first opened.
1: That's the point.
0: Yes.
1: That's the point.
0: Yes.
1: And they don't have to be more specific because this explosive diarrhea could be caused, the spread of it could be caused by maybe some employees were let go that tracked explosive diarrhea, right? Some federal government employees that tracked explosive diarrhea and put a halt to it could have got let go sometime last spring, right? But now, the government is going, well, we think Taco Bell has something to do with it, and everybody's going to believe that, right? I mean, who's going to doubt it? They've been known for years for explosive diarrhea. Think of what it's doing to Taco Bell.
0: That's what I'm saying. Like when they opened their doors, they already were guilty of explosive diarrhea.
1: Right.
0: What's any different today than it was years ago?
2: Nothing.
1: Right. So it's totally believable, right? Totally believable.
0: Yeah.
1: I'm going to have a guest on my show later. He's an employee. His name is Jeff, and he used to track explosive diarrhea. You know, for the government.
0: Yeah.
1: And he's going to say, he's going to make it all clear what's happening here. Not Taco Bell. All right? I just want to put it out there. How stupid do you think we are? Right? Like, we don't know Taco Bell. It's been happening for years. All right?
0: For decades.
1: And the whole premise of Taco Bell was, if you watch the History Channel and the food that built America, you would find out that the guy who started Taco Bell realized he was sitting in his taco shop late at night, going under, bankrupt. It's over. And some drunk guys knocked on the door and said, hey, we're hungry. And he realized that drunk people love tacos.
0: Hey, we're hungry.
2: Hey, man. We're kind of hungry.
1: And that's how he built his fortune.
0: Yep.
1: Selling explosive diarrhea tacos.
0: Yep.
1: For drunk guys.
0: And that, drunk guys. Yep.
2: Fourth meal, explosive diarrhea.
1: You know, fourth breakfast. You know, that's what it was. That's if Country Kitchen wasn't open, right? You went there.
3: Are there any of those left?
0: I think there's one in Dodgeville.
1: No Country Kitchens. They're all family restaurants now.
3: Oh.
1: Have you noticed that?
3: Huh.
1: They are. Just drive past an Old Country Kitchen. It's a family restaurant.
3: Okay.
0: Okay. Like there's one in Dodgeville where I'm from, but yeah. they churched it up a little bit. Now it's called Cafe by Country Kitchen.
3: That sounds horrible.
1: Oh.
0: Why?
1: Oh.
0: That sounds better.
1: Oh.
0: Doesn't it? Cafe by Country Kitchen. How's that sound horrible?
3: I want to go to a cafe. I want to go to a kitchen.
0: Yeah. Cafe by Country Kitchen.
1: I know a number of these family restaurants, and that are Old Country Kitchens, and it can be a little nostalgic for us boomers, and I'm not a boomer, I'm a Gen X. I'm mingling, though. I always get the millennials and the Gen Zs mixed. You guys are intermingled, Gen Zs.
0: No.
1: I don't know who's who.
3: I'm a millennial.
1: I don't know who's who.
0: Well, we're millennials. Grant's a Gen Zer.
1: All right. My kids, my mini I-90s are Gen Zers.
0: No.
1: All right.
0: How old are the mini I-90s? In their late 30s?
1: Early? They're in their they're in their 20s.
0: Oh.
1: They're Paul Grant's age, I think. Yeah.
3: They're Gen Z.
0: The
3: youngest millennials.
0: Gen Z includes people born 97 to 2012.
1: Okay. Yeah, that's them.
0: Okay.
3: We got it.
1: So right. You know, daylight savings time, right? That's another one, right? Who benefits from that? I'll tell you who benefits from that. Kingsford Charcoal, because people will grow out more. That's who benefits from that. That's the only people who benefit.
0: My diet's just now shifted to just meat.
2: I can't wait for those
0: meat and only meat.
2: 30 a.m. sunrises in the winter.
0: Oh, yeah.
1: Yeah, you can't eat a raw vegetable now, right? Because you get explosive diarrhea.
2: Got to cook it all.
1: I rolled the dice last night again. I had some lettuce, but it was out of a package I've already eaten out of, so I was feeling pretty good about it.
0: All right, that's good.
1: So I was like, hey, you're not going to get it.
3: You're fine.
0: And Eric, I'm doing a poll today. We're at one each.
1: Yeah.
0: Are you standard time or daylight savings time?
1: Well, if we have a minute, I'd like to talk about this daylight savings time business.
3: Yeah.
1: You know?
0: There it is.
3: We got
1: it. I'd like to announce Eric on I-90 Enterprises is offering a new savings account, and it's going to be a daylight savings account. That means that any daylight you save, if you want to deposit that in an Eric I-90 savings account, I will pay you a little bit of daylight savings time back.
3: Oh.
1: All right? You'll gain interest on your daylight savings.
3: This sounds like Wheaton from Popeye.
1: Right? Now, you ask, what's the benefit for Eric on I-90?
3: Yeah,
1: I get to take your daylight and shed light on these subjects on the over-the-line show. So I take that light, I shed light on conspiracy theories. And then for a small service fee, there's this $100 service fee for a deposit. And it's going to work out great. You're going to have a lot of
3: daylight. Does my daylight gain interest when it's in a daylight savings account?
1: Yes, you will gain interest.
3: Okay.
1: You will be able to withdraw, and the way you get paid back is with Bigfoot money. That means that we've heard about it, but we've never seen it. All right? And you're going to get a Bigfoot dollar, and you're going to be able to take that just about anywhere and get absolutely nothing for it. Daylight savings is really... It's really for the Gen Zers or the millennials that are going to be unable to save for retirement. They're going to have plenty of daylight if they manage it well. So, there you go. That's the end of that.
3: And that's
0: Eric, I want whatever coffee you were drinking this morning. We love you, buddy.
1: I hope everybody has a great night. I know you've been informed, anyway.
0: That's hard deck,
1: don't buy
0: Eric.
1: What they're selling.
0: Very informed.
1: Hard deck it. I've kept that long enough.
0: Thank you, Eric. I didn't know if I should put them down for standard or daylight savings. So,
3: well, we have a daylight savings bank account to go to now. So,
0: bring us home. Caller.
4: Bumblebee Tuna.
0: Oh,
3: Bumblebee Tuna.
0: AC. Hey, brother, what's going on?
4: Morning, fellas. Morning. 4 days in a row. 4 days in a
0: row.
4: No, my man.
0: I see your phone just cut out. Your phone just cut out real hard, AC. I meant you said 4 days and then
3: nothing.
4: Sorry. 4 days in a row of calling you. Going back to Friday.
0: I love it. I love it.
4: Hey, real quick with this Packers thing, comparing players and all that. I think it's a little difficult to compare guys that played a full career to these guys that have only played 2 or 3 years so far. It's kind of a hard comparison for me, but it's a neat topic, though, because I agree, man. There's nobody to root for. You know, I used to get attached to the Packers roster. You knew every starter. You knew half the backups. And year to year, I just don't have that attachment anymore. Hopefully that'll turn around here. But I'm just pulling into work. But with the daylight savings bullcrap, I want to go military time. I want it to be 0-100. There's no AM, there's no PM. And wherever you live, I don't give a crap. It's 0-100. And if you want to adjust your schedule based on cloudiness or, you know, if the sun's out, that's fine. Because I work with these guys from India, and they're great guys. But we have to adjust our schedule and vice versa. But every morning on Tuesdays, I call them at 7 o'clock on a Teams call, and I never know what to say because they always say, "Good morning, sir." And I always go, "Hey, how the hell are you, man?" It's driving me crazy. I just wanted to say, "How's it going?" No more good morning, good night, any of that crap.
0: Yeah.
4: Just good old-fashioned military.
0: Happy 0200 hours to you.
4: Right on. Yeah. What time you want to eat lunch? 0100.
0: 1100 hours, please. Thank you.
4: There you go.
0: Yeah.
4: All right. Pulling into work. Got a 7 o'clock meeting. I might double dip.
0: I'll put you down for military time then. All right, see you, AC. See you, brother.
4: All right. Thanks, guys. Have a good day.
0: You too.
3: Military time.
0: All right, there's one vote for military time. What the hell just happened in that segment?
3: Not a clue. But I'm here for it.
0: Scott was on hold for like half an hour, and he dipped on us.
3: That sounds like your problem.
0: That's a Scott problem. We'll come right back.

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15: All right, this has been a wild show so far. We're only three. This is being the third segment. But yes, Jared and DeForest. Good morning, brother. He had texted in. Jared, I feel you on this one. Jared said, am I the only one who didn't know which is standard and which is savings for time and the reasons behind it? I'm a fan of just picking one and keeping it forever. I never really paid too much attention either, Jared. And then Tim Not Tom in Madison says, if this is a legit topic this morning, I want the most light in the afternoon and evening. I don't want to work all day and come home when it's dark. That's BS. And F those kids. Let them go to school in the dark. Kids suck anyways.
16: Oh,
15: Tim, not Tom and Madison. I also agree with that. I rode the bus when I was going to school. I was out in the country. I was the first one on the bus. Hell no matter if it was daylight savings or standard, it didn't matter. It was always dark.
16: Did not matter.
15: It was always dark when I got on the, yes, F those kids. I honestly don't even know or care either way, but we are taking polls. You want standard or daylight? And I guess we have one for military time. Hey, Greg Gard.
16: Oh, yeah. What about him?
15: We got some comments from Gardo coming up. The Badgers used to recruit kids.
16: Correct.
15: Now we recruit pros in other countries.
16: Nothing wrong with that.
15: We have a 25-year-old Owen Fox. Actually, what is he, 24? Owen Fox, 23. Owen Foxwell. I have a good audio from him, too. Badgers once recruited kids. Now they recruit professionals overseas. Said, hey, I know you're a pro, but come to college.
16: Come on over here.
15: You'll make more money.
16: What do you want to do?
15: 608-321-1670. Line one, good morning.
17: Good morning, guys. How are you?
15: Scott, I'm so glad you've called in. I'm on cloud nine.
16: Fantastic.
15: Scott, I have a question for you, Scott.
17: Yeah.
15: Okay, I saw this yesterday, and I was like, we need more information. We need to know more. And Scott, I consider you are one of our resident experts on Taco Bell. Not only did you once work there, but you also go there a lot. Here's the headline. Health officials are reportedly investigating whether Taco Bell restaurants played a role in one of the largest U.S. outbreaks of an illness that causes intense explosive diarrhea. Scott, my question for you is, while you were working there, and even now as you still go there, hasn't that always been the case at Taco Bell? Intense explosive diarrhea? What'd you say?
17: That's true.
15: Okay.
16: Yeah.
17: But there's something that they're not talking about.
15: Oh. What? Well, tell us. That's why you're our expert here, Scott. Tell us more.
17: What are people putting on the taco besides the taco?
16: Oh.
17: In other words, okay.
15: Are you aware of what's going on right now at Taco Bell, Scott, besides explosive intense diarrhea?
17: But what I'm saying is this, is what are they putting on it to cause the diarrhea?
16: Oh.
15: I think it's a parasite.
16: Didn't think of that, did you?
15: Have you heard of the parasite, Scott?
17: For example, is everything in Taco Bell doesn't come other than from the factory, okay?
15: The cilantro factory? The lettuce factory?
17: No. Everything is prepackaged.
16: Prepackaged.
15: Well, then what do you do with the cilantro and the lettuce? What happens there? Does that come out of the factory?
17: The lettuce is prepackaged, and then they put it in pans.
15: Put it in pants?
16: Pants.
17: P-A-N-S.
15: Pans. Oh, pans. Are you saying Pam or pans?
17: P-A-N-S.
15: Okay.
17: Okay, they put in prep pans. And the only thing that they make there are the chalupas.
15: The chalupas.
17: And the
15: chalupa.
17: And the cinnamon twist. Yeah. But
15: I think you've not heard of what's happening right now with the parasite that's now.
17: No, I did, but here's the question. Is it what the company made for the parasite?
15: You're telling me that the Taco Bell's overlords made this parasite? It's a bioweapon?
16: Sounds like it.
17: It could be.
15: Scott, you just blew my mind.
16: Didn't see that.
17: It wouldn't take much, right?
15: It's true, Scott.
16: You did not see that coming.
15: That's true.
17: Wow. So, but my point is everything at Taco Bell is prepackaged, so it comes from the factory. It's all uniform. Every store, like with the sour cream, it comes in a cardboard container, and then they put it in. So everything is all uniform.
15: Scott, here's my homework assignment for you. And you have to think deep. There's many layers to this onion here. Why would Taco Bell want to create and put out a bioweapon of a parasitic explosive diarrhea ass crater?
17: I'm going to give you two words. They didn't.
15: Big underwear.
16: They did.
15: They want didn't. To sell more underwear. They did. Oh, they didn't.
16: They didn't do it.
17: They didn't. Okay.
16: They're the
17: fancy. Let me ask you a question. If you go order a very basic burger, say at Culver's, and you get every spicy thing imaginable, including things that make you sick, are you going to get sick?
15: Scott, I don't think you realize what's happening with this parasite that's been released upon us. It's a bioweapon. I don't know. We have to figure this out. Scott, we're running out of time. I don't mean to do this to you, but I would love to continue the subtle nuances of explosive diarrhea and Taco Bell with you. But music trivia.
16: Hit us with that trivia.
17: Pump of the Jam.
15: Technotronic.
17: Yeah, Burning for You.
15: Blue Oyster Cult. Your ass after Taco Bell.
17: Moon Shadow.
15: Cat Stevens.
17: Yep, Beating the Odds.
15: Going to Taco Bell right now and not crapping yourself.
17: There you go.
16: Molly Hatchet?
17: Molly Hatchet, yep. Take On Me. And let's see if you can say that. Yep. The kid is out tonight.
15: Loverboy.
17: We Belong.
15: Benatar?
16: Yep.
17: Hot for Teachers.
15: Van Halen. Teachers? Van Halen.
17: Yeah. Bloody Well Right.
16: Super Tramp?
17: Yep. Sir Duke.
15: No, Stevie Wonder.
17: Yeah, love you guys. Have a great day.
15: Thank you, Scott. Thank you. I don't think Scott is aware of what's happening with the. He keeps reverting to if you eat too much of one thing, you're going to blow it out your ass.
16: Yeah.
15: I don't think he realizes what's happening. Michigan is ground zero for this parasite, by the way.
16: Yeah.
15: All right, we'll get to something coming up soon.

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0: Oh, man. What a time to be alive.
1: I miss sports so badly.
0: I kind of like these. I like these weirdo, wild, one-off shows.
1: Oh, no, you like them, but like...
0: They're fun.
1: Yeah, I miss sports.
0: I miss football. Yeah. But we'll get it soon enough.
1: You remember football?
0: We'll get it soon enough. Don't you worry. I got some Gardo coming up here. Gardo was talking to the media. We'll get to Greg Gard. We love Greg Gard. Friend of the show.
1: Did he talk about shepherds?
0: He talks about the shepherd, Sean Eichhorst. Pride of Southwest Wisconsin, Greg Gard, Sean Eichhorst. We'll do that coming up. And if you want to get your standard time or daylight savings time, feel free. Or your thoughts on explosive, parasitic explosive diarrhea caused by Taco Bell. Come right back.

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1: Well, the Brewers are enjoying the All-Star break after playing 27 games in 27 days. They hit the All-Star break with their most wins ever at 59 and on a five-game lead in the NL Central over the Cubs. Last night was the All-Star game. William Contreras was the only Brewer who saw some action. The crew, they'll return from the break on Friday when they welcome in the Marlins to American Family Field. Turning to the Bucks, they're 0-3 in Summer League out in Las Vegas, though the losses are piling up. So are the stats for first-round pick Braden Berries. He's averaging 22.3 points per game, and the Arizona guard was asked to describe his offensive approach.
2: When I play, I just try to be aggressive. You know, if I feel like when I'm aggressive, that's when I'm at my best. Put pressure on the rim, you know, and when we get to the regular games, the NBA, like, you get six fouls, you know, get people caught out and stuff, try to get in the bonus, and get other people around me involved.
1: Summer League continues for the Bucks today as they'll face off against the Hornets.
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1: We're getting closer to the start of Packers training camp. Rookies due to report on July 27th with veterans on the 28th. Then the first practice will be on the 29th. It's the first of 13 practices open to the public, including the annual family night on August 7th held inside Lambeau Field. And less than 2 weeks away from Coach Luke Fickell and several Badgers going to Chicago for Big Ten Media Days. For the Wisconsin Sports Zone Network, I'm Ebo.
0: Play it safe? Nah.
4: You gotta fight for your right.
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0: Yes, sir. All-Star game last night. Did you watch it? If so, how was it and why? Did you have nothing else going on in your life? Trying to beat the heat? Or are you just a lover of so much of baseball? I didn't really watch. Watched the World Cup. That was earlier. That started at 2 o'clock. Spain beats France. I'm going to watch World Cup again today. England taking on Argentina. Harry Kane versus Lionel Messi. Was that? Other than that, for sports, we had a little Greg Gard action yesterday.
1: Oh, yeah.
0: Gardo was talking to the media, talking about the state of Wisconsin basketball. There was a potential Carrington might try to make his way back to the team, RJ. I don't know if you saw that.
1: Yeah, I did see that.
0: Yeah. He's got to jump through a bunch of legality hoops.
1: Yeah, well, we know how that's going with Wisconsin players.
0: Let's see here. Greg Gard. Let's see here. On the complex eligibility situation, if you will. Greg Gard was talking about the complex eligibility situation. Let's see here. It's not like Braden Carrington can say just, I'm back, and he's on the roster. I'm back. A desire to seek an additional season of eligibility is just the start of a complicated process with a lot of unknowns. So you could potentially see Braden Carrington back. How about that? But Gardo, first talking about Sean Eichhorst, the new athletic director. And, of course, Gard has his back. Gard's from Cobb, Wisconsin. You know where that is. That's southwest Wisconsin.
1: Mm-hmm. Mm-hmm.
0: Sean Eichhorst is from Lone Rock, Wisconsin. Oh, you know where that is? That's southwest Wisconsin. That's about a half-hour drive. Cobb not too far from Dodgeville. Lone Rock, a little closer, obviously, to Spring Green. Not too far from Mazomani. Arena. Ugh.
1: Oh, what's wrong with Arena?
0: Yeah.
1: My family's from Arena.
0: They are?
1: Yeah.
0: I'm glad they made it out then, RJ.
1: Well, no. I mean, there's...
0: They're not there anymore, are they?
1: There's a good portion of them still there.
0: Really?
1: Yeah, they run a farm.
0: I was crapping on Arena the other day.
1: Wow. Good thing I wasn't here.
0: I said the best thing one can do in Arena is leave.
1: Wow.
0: But also, shout out to our farmers. And RJ, the Brockman side or the...
1: Yes, okay. But...
0: We love the Brockman.
1: Through marriage, so it's my paternal grandma family.
0: Oh, well, shout out to them. Props to them, RJ. The only reason I don't like Arena is I ran shop and beer pong one time. Didn't really know anyone there. My wife brought me there for a party.
1: Oh, yeah.
0: She's from Spring Green.
1: Yeah.
0: And these, what I assume to be, what's the words I'm looking for? I think they like to dabble in prescription medication.
1: Oh,
0: that okay. Was not prescribed to them.
1: Yeah, I got you.
0: I didn't realize that at first because they then started lashing. They could have used some Xanax. But I think they're on some other things.
1: Yeah, okay.
0: I ran shop in a beer pong on them. I went to go shake their hand and said they slapped the beer cup out of my hand.
1: Oh.
0: And threatened to, and I quote, kick my ass.
1: How'd that go?
0: Well, I said, how about a rematch? I beat them again. Then it went even worse.
1: Obviously.
0: Then they slapped the beer out of my other hand and said, now we're really going to kick your ass. So I just left.
1: You're like, hey, you know what?
0: I had no boys to back me up. It was one verse about six?
1: Six?
0: Pillheads.
1: Pillheads, yeah.
0: Who were not on any Xanax.
1: Yeah, it doesn't sound like
0: that would have calmed them down.
1: Were they on some Oxy?
0: Whatever they were on one.
1: Yeah.
0: That was my only experience
1: well,
0: in Arena.
1: You won.
0: Yeah, that was my only experience in Arena besides okay. Driving through it.
1: Yeah. I gotcha.
0: Anyways, Southwest Wisconsin, Greg Gard was talking about Sean Eichhorst.
1: Yeah.
0: Lone Rock. I've had good experiences in Lone Rock. The Woods Bar and Grill, for example. Great burger.
1: Yeah.
0: Ice cold Miller High Life. It was great. Greg Gard was talking about Sean Eichhorst.
2: I thought just in knowing candidates and monitoring that from the sideline, it was a home run hire.
0: A home run hire, RJ.
2: I thought it was exactly what we needed at this point.
0: Exactly who he needed.
1: We don't
0: this
1: even
0: point
1: have a baseball team.
2: The experience he has, the places he's been, what he's been exposed to, what he's seen, what he's had success with, and the fact that he's been here. I think that still is such a huge player, such an advantage having been here. And I thought all along he'd be 10 miles down the road before anybody else could here go. and he already is. I mean, he's been at donor events for us. He's been here in practice.
0: This RJ? I'm trying to hear through the basketball dribbling.
1: Yeah, that's all. I wasn't questioning anything. There's a couple of times where he got drowned out. Wish somebody would have just been like, "Hey!"
0: Well, in the audio,
1: knock it off.
0: The audio, Zach Halpern, our sports director, said, he says audio isn't great, but I know it's a slow week, so here you go.
2: He's met with a ton of people. He's just attacked at full steam ahead, which has been a breath of fresh air, and immediately from day one, put wind in our sails.
0: Oh, put wind in our sails. Here's what I'm wondering about the reporter.
1: Did you ever know that you're my hero?
0: Zach Heilprin is going to join us later today at around 8:20, I think.
1: Oh, yeah.
0: What happened to the reporter with the microphone? Anyone? You know what would alleviate this background noise?
2: I couldn't be more excited and more happy.
0: A directional mic. This reporters once, first they started out with a pencil and paper, right?
1: Yeah.
0: Then they go back, they'd be on the typewriter. They'd have to transcribe what they wrote for their notes.
1: Yep.
0: Then eventually there was a microphone, and they would put it in front of their face, the guy they wanted to interview or hear a press conference from, and then they would get audio. Then you could play it. Now they just take a cell phone and stick it in your face. So here you go.
1: There.
0: And here's what happens with it.
2: You got a guy that's really got your back and understands what this is all about and wants to attack it head on. So I'm fired up. I know he's got
0: Art's fired up, though.
2: About every other head coach. Everybody's through the roof on having him here. And Badger Nation should be, too, because he's freaking good.
0: He's freaking good. He's freaking good, man.
2: And being from Wisconsin, having been here before, coming with a playbook full of things from other places that have had success, like I said, I couldn't be happier.
0: Gardo, seal of approval from Greg Gard.
1: Would Greg Gard say he has swag?
0: Gregory Glenn Gard right there. Again, I know for a fact that reporters, you can get an attachment that you hook to your cell phone and that hooks to a mic. And then it records right into your like an app on your phone.
1: Yeah.
0: We have them here at work. What I should do is probably give it to some. Should I put on a.
1: Our field reporters?
0: Well, I'm going to talk with Zach about this when he comes in. I'm like, Zach, whatever happened to the art of the reporter with a microphone? Instead, you get just ambient noise of basketball dribbling and shoes squeaking. I appreciate the audio, but I would like, you know, we hold ourselves to a higher standard.
1: Yeah.
0: And all the reporters have it's the same thing. They all have the same, like.
1: Maybe they're not trying to be.
0: Some are just farther away.
1: Anymore.
0: What are you. 608-321-1670. So Guard says, quote, he's fired up about Sean Eichhorst, and everyone is through the roof at having him here. Badger Nation should be too, because he's, and I quote,

0: Good morning. Hello, Mickey.
1: How are you guys?
2: Good. How are you?
0: I'm on cloud nine.
2: Oh, did Mickey ask that today?
0: Yeah, Scott did.
2: He I totally missed it.
0: Hey, Mickey.
1: Hey, what did I miss?
0: Nothing.
2: I missed it.
1: I got cloud nine.
0: Oh,
2: frack.
0: Mm-hmm. Mm-hmm.
2: Fridge.
0: That was that wasn't a Scott cloud nine. That was just how where I'm currently at right now, Brock and Mickey. I'm truly on cloud nine.
3: I see.
1: He just woke up. Yeah, we had a late morning because our child kept waking up throughout the night.
0: Hey, you know, what are you going to do?
1: Yeah. You have kids, right? That's what happens.
0: I would maybe, you could get earplugs, like go that route, you know? Noise canceling headphones, or I guess you could attend to the child's needs, which either way, you know, free will.
1: Yeah, you know, she's, we've kind of pushed it. We should have turned her crib into a toddler thing because she's always threatening to climb out, but she's a good kid, so she doesn't because we say, no, don't do that. I think if we just turn her into a toddler bed, lock her room and say, yeah, do whatever, she'll be fine. We should do that. Don't come into our room.
0: I was at Rare Steakhouse for happy hour yesterday, and someone brought their 8-month-old in with them and parked it right next to me. You know what
1: did you poke it?
0: You know what I don't care for is eating oysters, sipping a martini at a nice establishment like Rare Steakhouse, and hearing a 8-month-old cry next to me. It's never that great. You know,
1: the parents should have done what my first experience in Madison was.
0: Leave the kid at home?
1: No, it was, we were the weary traveler. We were the weary traveler. And this lady was nursing her kid and sipping on a beer. I was like, okay, welcome to Wisconsin, I guess.
0: You're awesome. Go. Sounds like a great, okay, hell yeah.
1: Baby's as quiet as a, you know.
0: And then I was at another establishment on Sunday, and there was like three different couples that they one had two dogs, another one had a dog, another one had a dog, and all the dogs were just barking at each other the whole time. And I said, you know what would be great if you just, you know, left the dog at home.
1: I love dogs, obsessed with them. I try to take my dog to places where it's okay, but even then, I'm like, you need spaces where there's no babies, dogs. And the best place to take my dog to is like breweries that are attached to dog parks. Again, it's like watching your kids play while you're drinking.
0: Yeah.
1: That's the space for them to be.
0: Yeah.
1: Madison has those too, so I don't know why people insist on. Hey, whatever.
0: Anyways.
1: Leave your dog at home.
0: Mickey,
1: anyway.
0: Did you watch the All-Star game? Okay.
1: Yes, I did. But before I get into the All-Star game, I was going to say about selfless ball is important because Norway would have still been playing now if there was selfless ball when you had Sorloth not pass the ball to Haaland when he was wide freaking open.
0: This is the Vikings. Yeah. They would have thrown him off in the water somewhere. Said, you're not welcome here.
1: Teamwork, man. That's what you're.
0: Also, the ball clearly hit the cable that was up in the air, and it fell to England, and then England went and scored. The ball clearly dropped down, right? Am I wrong?
1: Yeah. We all saw it. They were like, oh, the sensor didn't go off.
0: Yeah, but yet the sensor can go off when a Croatian's a follicle of hair can graze it against Portugal. And they say, went off, see? I don't know if you saw that. Okay.
1: This is why I don't watch FIFA, because you're still choosing winners and losers. What's even the point?
0: Yeah. I still watch
1: it. But anyway, All-Star game was, I watched it the entirety on mute, except when they did the Sandlot homage with the fireworks in America. Not the South Park America, but the Rachel version. Singing is not. You know, I can sing, but I go off key very quickly.
0: You just got to own it. That's what I do, too. You just own it. You just keep going.
1: Oh, I sang karaoke once, and I chose to sing, oh, my God, I can't believe I forgot her name. Just own

0: I'll remember it. Just only one of the greatest American singers ever. It was hilarious because, no, she can actually carry a tune. I told you I was sleep deprived.
1: I don't even know what's happening right now. I'm confused myself. There's people attacking me. Okay,
0: All-Star game, All-Star game. It was great. I watched it on mute, like I said, and some really interesting things happened. It was a three-hit shutout. No one got past first base for the National League. In the entire game, there were 27 strikeouts, and half of the best National League pitchers didn't even pitch. Jacob Mizrowski didn't pitch.
1: Yep.
0: Who else? Tarik Skubal didn't pitch. Yep. Otani didn't pitch. Yamamoto didn't pitch. Skeens didn't pitch. Chris Sale did not pitch. Zach Wheeler did not pitch. And they still had 12 strikeouts for the National League. There were 15 strikeouts for the American League. So it was a pitching duel, you know? I like that kind of thing. It was fun.
1: Yeah.
0: So out of 11 pitchers for the American League, 10 had strikeouts. And in the entire game, there was only one extra base hit.
1: I miss Roy era baseball. So,
0: yeah, you know, but I saw that Smoltz was doing the announcing, and I decided to watch it on mute.
2: Yeah.
0: Best decision. Yeah. I enjoyed it.
1: Well, good.
0: I watch it because I love baseball, you know?
1: Yeah, that's
0: what
1: it's there for.
0: I know it doesn't mean anything.
1: Yeah. Yeah, that's what it's there for.
0: Yeah, it's entertainment. There's nothing else interesting going on right now, so I'll watch it.
1: Yeah. The only thing... before I let you go, Mickey, are you pro daylight savings time or pro standard time? We're taking a poll today.
0: Which one gives me more sunlight during the day? Daylight savings? Like, I don't know which one's which. Whichever gives me better sleep. Are we in daylight savings time right now?
1: They say standard time is the healthier option. It's more natural with the human sleep
3: body clock.
1: Body clock and your rhythm and everything. So
3: circadian rhythm.
0: I just pick a time, man. I'm set to whatever this time is. Don't change it.
1: Yeah, whatever time we're on right now, just go with that because my body's used to it.
0: You know, this is where my perception of time is messed up right now because. Right, it's so dark out here because I think Canadian wildfire smokes are down.
1: That's hammering down again. Hey, what time is it in from where you're from, by the way?
0: 8:19 a.m.
1: What?
0: I'm in Massachusetts.
1: Oh, damn it. I'm never gonna get you. Trying. Mickey, you're anything else? Your treasure treat? Anything?
0: No treasure treat.
1: Hey,
0: all that fun stuff.
1: And you got cloud nine treatment. Mickey, we love you. We love you too, Brock. And Pipsqueak. Pipsqueak, go to bed early. See you guys.
0: Bye.
1: Line two, good morning. Yellow.
4: Good morning, fellas. It's anti-ice cream drink Patrick from Oshkosh.
1: What's up, Patrick? What's going on, man?
4: So I got a couple of things. One, Greg Gard's interview. I mean, what's in the background? Is he in the second version of the movie Hoosiers? That's what it sounded like. I mean, he sounded like he was in a bandbox for crying out loud.
1: Patrick, this would have been alleviated if the reporters just had a microphone. There's directional mics. You can get it where the sound pattern, it picks up what is closest to it. They have different mics for different reasons.
4: What does the guy have, a notepad next to his microphone for crying out loud?
1: These reporters,
4: in any other year with not a World Cup, today being the worst day in sports because nothing is going on.
1: Yeah.
4: So I got a question for you guys.
1: Mm-hmm.
4: If you were forced to watch one of these three events, which one would you do and why?
1: Okay.
4: Number one, a spring training game. Number two, a G League game,
1: mm-hmm.
4: or number three, a WNBA game.
5: Spring training. It's still baseball. It's cheap.
4: But it's 5 hours.
5: I'll take it.
1: I'll even rank them for you. Spring training, G League, WNBA.
5: I'll go watch a simulated game on a field in the back at a spring training site.
4: Okay, I can kind of agree with you. And also, I was just thinking, too, with Mickey's story about the lady having a beer and nursing at the same time. Would that person be considered a two-fisted slapper then?
1: I think that's Mother of the Year, actually.
4: I got to get going, guys. You guys have a good day.
1: Line three, good morning.
3: Good morning, Thomas from Lacrosse.
1: Thomas, what do we owe the pleasure?
3: So I heard coming into the top of the 7 hour, there was this talk about Taco Bell. I do want to start here real fast, and then I promise we're going to get right into some sports and stuff, all right? What was this about?
1: The explosive diarrhea that is being crippling the nation. Being linked to Taco Bell.
3: You mean this guy?
5: Is that the Undertaker?
3: Okay, so just for the heck of it, I will give you my go-to Taco Bell order.
1: Yeah,
3: so,
1: please, let's hear it.
3: And then I promise we're going to get into sports.
1: Oh, yeah,
3: so,
1: whatever.
3: Real quickly, though.
1: Okay.
3: Nacho fries, some medium or large nacho fries, and then like three Doritos or Locos. What are they? The premium ones with all the extra toppings. I usually go for extra meat in there, you know, because
1: protein maxing.
3: Because what?
1: You're protein maxing,
5: getting the protein in there.
3: Of course, even in Doritos Locos, but I don't have it often. But usually, one of my sisters will be like, "Hey, Taco Bell run," and then
5: sisters,
3: yeah. And also,
1: are you the youngest, the oldest, the middle? What's the family
3: size? I am the oldest.
1: Really?
3: So it is kind of nice. Yeah. There's a little, the more you know for today.
1: Yeah, I never knew that. There you go.
3: And also goose eggs. We are not woefully late for a break. You can quietly zip.
1: Kind of. Yeah, tell goose eggs. Tell him to go F himself.
3: I don't want to go that far. You know, this is FCC, right? I want to be respectful.
1: Well, you can say, hey, goose eggs, go pound sand,
5: you sand.
1: Call him low IQ.
3: Nonetheless, I digress. So, the All-Star game, did y'all watch yesterday? Because I watched with my good friend Rob from Stoddard. We thoroughly enjoyed it.
5: I did not.
1: Oh, that's the guy that talked smack to me on Twitter a long time ago. Yeah, yeah, yeah.
5: Oh, yeah, he did.
1: Yeah.
3: I haven't asked about you in a minute.
1: Say again?
3: Say what?
1: I said I muted him a long time ago. It's one of the best things I've ever done on Twitter.
3: Yeah, but we watched together. I love the in-game interviews. I'm not going to lie.
1: Good.
3: I hope you
1: never lie to us.
3: Yeah. What else? Did you guys see the very long and extended pregame?
1: Nope.
3: You didn't? I'm pretty sure that they had like a fake American flag in there because they took an aerial shot and somehow it looked like one of those. You remember like back in elementary school? I do. Like when you would make like those, what do you call it? American like flags out of like cardboard paper. It almost looked like that. Goose eggs, please shut up.
1: Hell yeah. Tell them. Tell them to shut up. Yeah, you tell Goose eggs to shut up on the Twitch chat. You tell them.
3: Yes.
1: Goose
3: eggs, please. I do not need to see 10 messages on that.
1: Yeah. Call him an idiot.
5: I only see one.
3: And I know Rob doesn't like you too, Goose eggs.
5: Oh.
1: Tell him he's scum.
5: Oh, they're coming. Got it. I'm behind.
3: All right, anyway.
1: Tell him he couldn't hold your jock, Thomas.
3: Where were we? So if you remember back in elementary school when you made like those cardboard like American flags or whatever, it looked like that, which was kind of pathetic. So we kind of, me and him, we kind of laughed at that and at Mr. Manfred for that pathetic job.
1: Yeah.
3: And then the red coats too.
5: The English?
1: Well, the English.
3: Evo, you missed a lot. So you seriously?
1: I don't think I did. I was my mom was celebrating her birthday. I was having martinis. I was having oysters. I had a beautiful halibut.
3: Just for that. Nice. Wait, you had the steak. How was the steak yesterday?
1: I said I had the beautiful halibut. It was amazing.
3: No, hey, whoa. You told me you were going to have a steak. Remember, it was Cow Appreciation Day today, and I do have national.
1: Well, I did have some filet. I did have a nice filet as well, but I also had halibut.
3: Oh, okay. But how was the filet, though?
1: Great. I was on ground beef yesterday.
3: Oh, yes. Let's go. And speaking of Cow Appreciation Day, that transitions right nicely into the queue of today's national days. We have national hot dogs here, folks. Nice. Let's go.
1: All right, cool. Well, all right, Thomas.
3: National Gummy Worm Day.
1: Well, you go suck on some tube meat, right?
5: And gummy worm.
3: What?
5: Tube meat.
1: It's National Hot Dog Day, right? I said go suck on some tube meat.
5: You never heard that?
3: I'm 23, and respectfully, I've never heard that in my entire life.
5: Oh, yeah. Tube meat, tube steaks, whatever you want to call them.
1: Go put some tube meat.
3: No, I'm not, but I'm going to have a nice, good old hot dog or
1: I heard you say you're sucking on tube meat, too. All right, we got to hit a break. We are late for a break.
3: You really got to hit a break. All right, really quick. ESPYs tonight. Any surprises?
1: No, ESPYs, I have not watched ESPYs since Brett Favre did that funny clap when what was Bruce Jenner was up there.
5: Caitlyn Jenner.
3: Fair enough. Hey, everybody, have a wonderful Wednesday.
1: Even goose eggs?
3: And
5: even goose eggs.
3: We'll talk again soon, all right?
1: All right, bro. Hey, see you later. There's something in the air today. What's happening today? Is it me?
5: There is nothing going on.
1: Every segment has been like...
5: I don't know what to tell you. I wish I could. I don't. I do not know what to tell you.
1: I don't even know how to explain what happens every segment besides truly madness. I gotta hit a break. I love it, though.

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8: Good morning. Getting more crowded now, but so far so good on the interstates and Beltline, but pockets of congestion are starting up. Brake lights on outbound John Nolan at Broome Street and starting up inbound. No issues on East Washer downtown yet. Other slow spots starting up include 151 South approaching the interstate, Ashton Corners, and Stoughton Road at East Buckeye and Flom. Peak traffic starts up soon, so expect congestion on the westbound Beltline. For now, other main routes are at the posted speeds. No crashes or delays. With your zone traffic, I'm Stacy Kay.
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0: Will I be watching the ESPYs tonight?
1: No, not a chance.
0: No, I'm not. Again, I have a life. I have things to do that make me happy as opposed to watch. Literally, the last time I watched it was Brett Favre gave that.
1: The Weirdo McBeardo clap.
0: That little clap when Caitlyn Jenner won Woman of the Year and she wasn't even a woman for half the whole year. Think of that for a second. Right? I think that was the moment. Brett Favre did that little. He's like, I'm not clapping at this.
1: What do you mean?
0: I'm like, how can you win Woman of the Year when you haven't even been a woman for a year? And you're not really a woman. How, like?
1: Because that woman won a men's gold medal. Just saying.
0: They should wait on hold, line two. Good morning.
2: Good morning, GM. GM.
0: Corey and Mike.
2: You, RJ.
1: Good morning.
0: Hey, Corey.
2: Save us, Obi-Wan. You're our only hope. I'll try to do my best. I didn't even know the ESPYs were still a thing, so I guess...
0: Who cares?
2: A couple people are still watching it. That's why I'm like, wow.
1: ESPN's got to waste its money somehow.
2: Some money suck, but... You guys are get us back on track here. When you're playing that...
0: How?
1: I'm going to say the Gardner clip.
2: We're going to be put back on that Canadian fire track with the trains going through the fire up in Ontario. We're on that track right now. So you're talking about, so Gard was saying it was a breath of fresh air that Eichhorst is under, right?
0: Yeah, yes.
2: It had Bert Johnson, leader of women and men, said it was like shepherds and their, you know, sheep are scattered. We had a new shepherd. Beyond the apple man, I got a question, and I've harped on this. This has been my hot take for a while. And maybe, RJ, you could answer this. Why has Barry Alvarez come out of this clean and fresh? He was the one that put that guy in charge. Am I correct on that one?
0: I think the mob has shifted a bit on that, on him. Remember when he basically called us spoiled fans last year as well? And now I think the shine has worn off a little.
2: Okay.
0: Not for everyone, but for most. Well, I don't even know about that. Maybe some.
2: The shine definitely wore off for me about when he was hiring guys like Gary Anderson and telling us that he knew that he was the search committee. He hires, I think, Gary Anderson. Remember that?
0: Yeah.
2: You remember that, RJ?
1: Oh, yeah. I am.
2: Evil, I'm sure
1: committee.
2: You do, too.
0: I'd take Gary Anderson over Luke Fickell right now.
2: Are you sure about that?
0: Yeah. Yeah. Okay. Gary Anderson actually did something. He brought a new defense to Wisconsin that worked. He went to bowl games.
1: He won games?
0: Yeah, right, yeah.
2: I will say this. He did try to, like, actually bring in the guys that could barely, you know, they couldn't smell cat if you spotted them, the C and the T, and I don't know how well that worked out. So to each their own. I think Dave Aranda saved his ass from the firing squad sooner than what he had earned. And benching guys like Melvin Gordon in the first game against Houston was a QB because he had the yips. Yeah. Brilliant plan, Gary Anderson. Wrap your arms around it. But I digress. That's ugly history. Now we can move on to the uglier history of Luke Fickell. And the other question I had yesterday off of that topic about the rankings, did we ever look back at last year's quote-unquote rankings and see how those turned out? Or has anybody ever, like, followed up on that to see, like, the accuracy of these, like, that's a Robbie question, I think.
1: Yeah, we have
2: to see, like, okay,
1: this is a good question.
2: All these executives, like, rank their players, how well did their predictions come out beforehand? Because that tends to suggest, you know, gives you kind of an indication of how much stock to put in it. But onwards to the other topic du jour about the Taco Bell experience, which seemed to be takes up a lot of bandwidth in our brains because it's, like, quite disturbing. So, do you remember, Evo, and I'm not pointing this question towards you because of reasons, but do you remember, like, you might be too young to remember this, but, like, back in the day, everybody would have these little stickers, like, some people had their stickers say, like, know your dealer, and they had, like, a little alien on it. Do you remember those stickers? Or am I
0: No. Like, what do you mean dealer? Like a drug dealer?
2: Correct. And so, like, know your dealer. So it reminds me, like, know your farmer. That's what you need to change on that. Know your farmer. Don't add that Cisco slop, and you won't have to have worries about explosive diarrhea from Taco Bell. Well, it's kind of like how I was bringing it all home on that one.
0: Yeah. No,
2: know your farmer. Get your CSA, right?
0: I don't know.
2: Get
0: those
2: your
0: stickers.
2: Farmer's market stuff. So.
0: No.
2: So, yeah.
0: No, I don't know that. Yeah. But, yeah, get to know your local farmer. That's how you should eat anyways.
1: Yeah.
2: That's exactly what I'm saying. So, this is a good lesson for all of us. That's why I'm bringing home the wine, the long winding road for evil. Yeah. Trying to bob and weave.
0: Hey, every day is a winding road. Every day is a winding road, you know?
2: That's how my brain works. A little bob and weave. Yep. So, anyway, it sounds like it was a great night. The Tempest last night for you guys. Little oysters, little martinis.
0: Oh, yeah.
2: I'm going to get some martinis myself this weekend. Happy birthday to your mom. And, rock on.
0: Rock on, Corey.
2: Give the dog a bone.
0: You the man, brother.
2: See you, man. Have a good day. Yeah, bye.
0: Line two, good morning.
3: Good morning. Corey in Marshall. He's catching on.
0: He's catching on. He's catching on. Hey, Vagabond.
3: I'm already ready to tear down the statue in front of Kellner Hall. Like, I'm ready to remove his name from the field.
0: Barry? Yeah.
3: Barry Alvarez.
1: Well, he drummed up the
3: Barry moment. Alvarez, in my opinion, he is very responsible for the current state of Badger athletics. Whether it's, you know, the indoor track team not having a facility, whether it's, you know, the football program and the disaster, right? Whether it's Greg Gard having to scrape together pennies from people on the street to try to fund a basketball program. So I'm not surprised, and that is an angle for the Sean Eichhorst conversation of just how bad the athletic director position has been at Wisconsin since, and I would agree with
1: 2007
3: Corey there. Yeah, just about 2007, man. I mean, he didn't hire Bo Ryan, right? He did hire Kelly Sheffield.
1: Yes.
3: So I'll give him that. He didn't hire Mark Johnson. Men's hockey was kind of a disaster, up and down under him. I think when we're thinking about the state of Badger athletics, and to me the surprising part is how involved he was post-retirement, right? He's on all these committees. He's still very involved in the college football landscape. And his home program still had no idea how to handle the transitions that were coming. What do you guys think about that?
0: I think if he wants to take credit for all the good that he has done, he now has to take credit for a lot of the blame. I will give him credit for this, though. In 2020, 2021, he was one of the reasons why they got football. There was all the chancellors in the Big Ten were using back-channel emails, which was illegal, by the way, to shut down football. And Barry Alvarez was one of the ones that got football back when we were desperately needing something. I'll give him credit there, Vagabond John, for doing something good, though. But right now, yeah, his boy, the Apple Man, you have destroyed anything and everything, any momentum moving forward for Wisconsin. He has to take blame, no doubt.
3: Yeah, I just think when we're thinking about the statue out front, right? If Luke Fickell, if we go on year three without a bowl game, why don't we tear that thing down? What's it doing for us? What do we think, RJ?
4: I mean, there's a lot of stuff within that people don't even know about, even leading up to the early career as a
0: keep the statue.
4: Athletic director.
0: Keep the statue. Keep the statue. Bring back Nails Tails.
4: Yeah. All he tried to do his whole career was be Bob Devaney. And at the end here, I think it's kind of gone off the rails of even where Bob Devaney was at Nebraska. So,
0: hey, you guys know this. You either die a hero or live long enough to see yourself become a villain. That's for every statue out there.
4: But Bob Devaney isn't a villain. He's not the one who tanked the Nebraska football program.
0: Give it time.
3: But did he pull the strings that led to the beginning of the Nebraska program getting tanked?
4: I don't think so, because I don't remember when Bob Devaney retired.
0: Keep the statue. I'm pro keeping statues.
3: Keep the statue.
0: I'm pro keeping statues.
3: I just don't know. I think we were a little premature on the statue. Like, I'm all for, you know, protecting history, right? We don't need to tear down all the statues because it's good to remember history.
0: Yeah.
3: When did the statue go up? Did the statue go up because he got Wisconsin to like 10 or 11 wins and got to a Rose Bowl?
0: I don't know. When did it go up? I don't even know you.
3: Because he didn't win a national championship. Correct me if I'm wrong, right? He never played for or really competed for a national championship, right?
4: 2006.
0: Unveiled October 13, 2006.
3: Did he ever win 13 games in a season?
4: No. he would have gone undefeated at that time.
3: Yeah. So my question is, why?
4: He won 3 Rose Bowls.
0: That's when Rose Bowls meant something.
4: Yeah. And then the voters screwed us over with never being national champions. Yeah. And then
3: did
4: the BCS.
0: Here you go. Our girl, Cindy from Madison. Hey, guys, do you remember when Barry collected double salary, one for AD and one for the coach?
4: Yeah.
0: That's good money if you can get it.
4: He did that for one year.
3: Great money if he can get it.
0: Yeah,
3: I don't know. I guess I'm indifferent on the statue, the name of the field. I don't know. We did a lot for this guy, and he is very responsible for all of the success that we experienced for 30 years and also the demise and how unprepared Wisconsin athletics was across the board for the transitions of NIL, which is shocking because even though he retired, he was still very involved.
0: I like last year when he called us all spoiled Badger fans. That we should just accept it for what we're all spoiled. I'm like, says the guy with a statue of himself.
3: In regards to last year's Fowler top 10 quarterback rankings, you had guys like Baker Mayfield. You had guys who jumped up the list way too fast. Jaden Daniels went into the year as number 5 overall, which in hindsight, super far off. Lamar Jackson from last year to this year has fallen down quite a bit. He was number 4 last year. Mm-hmm. And, you know, you still have your similar guys at the top with Patrick Mahomes, Josh Allen, and Joe Burrow. So you got a couple of moving pieces in there. You got Baker Mayfield. You got, I don't even know if Jaden Daniels is on the list this year. And last year he went in top 5. So that could be the trajectory if we're Packer fans, we're hoping, right? If we're being optimistic, that could be the trajectory Caleb Williams is on. We thought Jaden Daniels was a top 5 quarterback going into last year. That dude got exposed. The guy down in Chicago is going to have the same thing happen this year.
0: Think about it. I didn't realize what time it was. I have to hit the long break. We love you so much, Vegas.
3: All right.
0: Feel free to double dip. See you, buddy. I got to hit a break here. So we'll do that. We'll be-

0: want to make an omelet, you got to break some eggs.
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0: little shorty right here. Yeah.
1: I did a lap.
0: Today's a hell of a day, man.
1: It is.
0: Let's see here.
1: Can't wait for Zach.
0: Same. 8:20 with Zach. Greg Gard was speaking to the media yesterday. There were some reporters, Channel 27, I think Channel 15, that had microphones.
1: Yeah.
0: Other ones, they're just sticking the phone right in their face and hoping for the best when it comes to audio.
1: Let's see what we can do here.
0: One of these videos is... Maybe that's... Does that look like Zach Heilfin's arm? Is he the one sticking the phone out?
1: Could be.
0: I'm going to have to ask him. He said he might be in.
1: Oh.
0: But I doubt it. We'll see, though. More, as always, is being revealed. I did want to get to Owen Foxwell. He had a nice little sit-down that Wisconsin basketball had posted. I like this. There was a time where, like, you would recruit kids, and now you just recruit professionals overseas. That's, you know, that's just the name of the game. So we'll have to we'll get to that, too, excited for Owen Foxwell. But, RJ, we do have news of the weird coming up momentarily. It's I don't know how we, I'll explain. It's affecting the entire country. It's explosive diarrhea. We'll explain coming up.

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10: Good morning. Peak traffic time now with pockets of congestion on the northbound interstate between 94 and 151 and on the westbound Beltline between John Nolan and Todd Drive. Brake lights in the construction zone on John Nolan, northbound Park Street at Fish Hatch and westbound K at 12 in Ashton, with other slow spots at the K&Q intersection in Westport and Verona Road approaching the Beltline. Plus traffic lighting construction congestion starting up downtown and Eastwash, Capitol Square and campus. Other main routes at the posted speeds. No crashes or delays. With your zone traffic, I'm Stacy Kay.
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1: Watch out.
0: You'll be blowing it out your ass if you're not careful. Saw this yesterday for News of the Weird. Said, and I quote, health officials are reportedly investigating whether Taco Bell restaurants played a role in one of the largest U.S. outbreaks of an illness that causes intense explosive diarrhea. Mm. Buddy, they've been causing that since they opened their first door. Decades. Eons.
1: Years ago.
0: But Taco Bell's now being probed, hopefully not, in one spot, over their possible role in this infectious outbreak.
1: Gotta go one way if it's coming out the other.
0: Thousands of people across the U.S., including New York, Michigan, now Wisconsin, infected with a parasite called cyclosporiasis, which causes explosive diarrhea, vomiting, and bloating.
1: But of course.
0: Among other debilitating symptoms. What other symptoms would that include? The center of the outbreak is Michigan, where some Taco Bell eateries informed customers that they were removing several ingredients from their menu last week. Cilantro, onion, lettuce, pico de gallo, guacamole. They said, we apologize for the inconvenience. Yeah?
1: Yeah. Oh, yeah.
0: Apologize to my ass, then. Taco Bell said in a statement, the health and safety of our guests is top priority. But now they are... These reports are an indication that Taco Bell definitely wore its attention, said the chief executive founder of IWasPoisoned.com. I have to click on that.
1: Just to see what it does.
0: So Taco Bell is now being investigated. More than 5,100 people across 34 states have potentially been sickened by this ass bug. The vast majority of the infections are in Michigan, which reported a 1,000 spike over the weekend to 2,640 victims.
1: Wow.
0: Michigan is your ground zero. Stinky.
1: P-U. Oh, sorry, U-P.
0: Wow, they even pinpointed it down to the exact Taco Bell they think that was
1: which
0: ground
1: one
0: zero.
1: Is it? Which one
0: Taco
1: is it?
0: Bell in Tawa City, Michigan at 709 East Lake Street. I'm going to have to Google that, too.
1: What's the name of the town?
0: T-A-W-A-S. I'm going to Google this.
1: T-A-W-A-S.
0: I'm going to Google this and go to IWasPoisoned.com. We'll be right back with more.
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0: Well, the Brewers are enjoying the All-Star break after playing 27 games in 27 days. They hit the All-Star break with their most wins ever at 59 and on a five-game lead in the NL Central over the Cubs. Last night was the All-Star game. William Contreras was the only Brewer who saw some action. The crew, they'll return from the break on Friday when they welcome in the Marlins to American Family Field. Turning to the Bucks, they're 0-3 in Summer League out in Las Vegas, though the losses are piling up. So are the stats for first-round pick Braden Berries. He's averaging 22.3 points per game, and the Arizona guard was asked to describe his offensive approach.
3: When I play, I just try to be aggressive. You know, if I feel like when I'm aggressive, that's when I'm at my best. Put pressure on the rim, you know, and when we get to the regular games, the NBA, like, you get six fouls, you know, get people caught out and stuff. Try to get in the bonus and get other people around me involved.
0: Summer League continues for the Bucks today as they'll face off against the Hornets.
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0: We're getting closer to the start of Packers training camp. Rookies due to report on July 27th with veterans on the 28th. Then the first practice will be on the 29th. It's the first of 13 practices open to the public, including the annual family night on August 7th held inside Lambeau Field. And less than 2 weeks away from Coach Luke Fickle and several Badgers going to Chicago for Big Ten Media Days. For the Wisconsin Sports Zone Network, I'm Ebo.
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0: All right, welcome back in. Zach Heilprin, our sports director, coming up after this segment, 8:20-ish. We'll get Zach in. Potentially could be in. I doubt it, but more will be revealed as it always is. Greg Gard talking with the media yesterday at an open practice. Gardo talking about the likes of, they're excited about Sean Eichhorst, the new AD. So people are fired up. He's the second now to kind of throw a little water on the previous AD as they're just overly complimenting the new one in Sean Eichhorst. Seemed like everyone didn't really care for the Apple Man, Chris McIntosh. Maybe the only one would be Luke Fickell, because he still has a job. Think of that for a second. Luke Fickell would be like, hell yeah, Chris McIntosh is the man. I was able to see it through to my giant mansion and move in and live in it for a little bit. If any other AD was here, I think you probably wouldn't even been able to even, I don't know, get plumbing or a toilet installed before you're getting kicked out here, fired. But no, Greg Gard be like, yeah, Sean Eichhorst, stoked, quote, fired up. So everyone is through the roof on having him here, and Badger Nation should be too, because he's freaking good. That's what Greg Gard said. That's what Greg Gard said. Let's see here, Gardo. Let's see. Here, just take a listen. But bear in mind there's basketballs dribbling in the background, so it's important
1: to talk. I thought just knowing candidates and monitoring that from the sideline, it was a home run hire. I thought it was exactly what we needed at this point in time. The experience he has, the places he's been, what he's been exposed to, what he's seen, what he's had success with, and the fact that he's been here. I think that still is such a huge player, such an advantage having been here. And I thought all along he'd be 10 miles down the road before anybody else would be here go. And he already is. He's been at donor events for us. He's been here in practice. He's met with a ton of people. He's just intact and full steam ahead, which has been, you know, a breath of fresh air. And immediately from day one, put wind in our sails. So I couldn't be more excited, more happy. You know, you got a guy that's really got your back and understands what this is all about and wants to attack it head on. So I'm fired up. And I know he's got the rest. I've talked about every other head coach. Everybody's proving the proof on having him here. And Badger Nation should be too, because he's freaking good.
0: He's freaking good. Still a tough listen there at the sneakers, basketballs, dribbling. Hey, sometimes you just got to roll with the punches, okay? Greg Gard there talking about being fired up about Sean Eichhorst, and rightfully so. I mean, Greg Gard, Cobb, Wisconsin, Sean Eichhorst, Lone Rock, that's about, what, a 20, 25-minute, 30-minute drive from one another? Two juggernauts, two titans of Southwest Wisconsin? So, hell yeah. I'm also fired up about one Owen Foxwell. Before we get to Owen Foxwell, let's see here. Gardo was talking about his team. He said players, they still want to be coached. Despite, you know,
2: I get asked all the time about the portal.
0: Here, hang on a second here. Owen Foxwell, for example, he's a pro. He played professionally in Australia. He was playing against Matthew Dellavedova, the Australian white Michael Jordan. Okay? Professionally. Gardo says those guys still want to be coached in college.
2: I get asked all the time, dog, the portal, the how has the change? You know what? The kids haven't changed. The really good ones want to be coached, and they want to be told the truth. And those are the ones that have great success at our place anyway. We need people that want to be held accountable and appreciate being honest, you being honest with them. And then they just take that and run with it. So, and this group is no different. We have really good people that'll happen to be really good basketball players, and now we got to get it all to come together. The pieces, as you've seen, are, you know, pretty good. The puzzle's still scattered on the table. We got to get that puzzle to come together over the next few months.
0: There you go. Got to get that puzzle to come together over the next few months. Hopefully it's not too hard of a puzzle. You're not missing any pieces. Then it's kind of a... Gard does talk about, though, trying to build chemistry with so many new guys.
2: It has to happen organically. You can't force feed it. You know, it's part of doing things together through the summer, just hanging out, more so when they walk off this court than when they're on it. So that's something that's always a work in progress, and you're always trying to maybe provide opportunities where they can do that a little bit more intentionally. But they've done dinners. They've been really good with the, you know, the recruiting that we've done this summer, the younger guys we brought in. It's a very unselfish group in terms of giving of themselves to the betterment of the program. And your chemistry is always in progress.
0: There you go. Chemistry. The betterment of the program. Just, you know, giving themselves to one another. Okay. Gard also talks about chemistry is building, but it'll be tested when playing time is decided.
2: So far, it's moving in a good direction, but right now everybody's playing,
0: yeah.
2: Right?
0: Yeah.
2: So I haven't had to determine minutes yet. So sometimes that has an impact when guys maybe aren't playing as much as they think they should be or wanted to be. But we've tried to continue to reemphasize the we approach, right? It's going to take all of us at some point in time. So understanding that and approaching that with we have to all get better. They've done a good job of that.
0: There you go. It's all about we, not me. We. Not me. Gardo was also talking about Braden Carrington could end up getting another year. Huh? That we were... I remember him at senior night. Gardo said he could get up another year, potentially.
2: I don't know where he's at in terms of attaching to the and how that all... I mean, that thing is changing by the hour. And what his intentions are, if he's going to get involved in that and be a part of that, it's kind of still up in the air. He hasn't moved one way or the other on it. I think he's kind of taking a wait-and-see approach, as we all are. We don't know where this is going to lead, whether it's get completely pushed back on. I think we'll know more here by the end of the month. I think there's going to have to be some movement one way or the other because you've got, there's a lot of schools that reconvene in August, right? By mid-August, you're going to have to know from an enrollment standpoint where, I don't know how many 50-some guys or more now that are part of the injunction, where that's all going to go.
0: There you go. There's Gardo. Owen Foxwell now. That's what I love about NIL and transfer portal and college sports basketball, for example. There was once a time when you'd have recruiting grounds. You'd go recruiting, fertile recruiting grounds. You go to high school. Some guys even in middle school, AAU basketball. Like I'm gonna plant some seeds here throughout the years. I'm gonna water it, and hopefully that plant grows. And when it's time to pluck the fruits of our labor, they want to come into to our basket. That's Wisconsin, or just anywhere for recruiting. You used to have to put a lot of effort into wowing and wooing and courting to get them to come to your school. It was an art. Now, Now, college basketball is, I guess we'll recruit a couple high school kids.

0: He's like, you know, I've always wanted to go to college to make money. I'm like, Owen, you're a professional in Australia. Yeah, I know, but I can make more money by going to college in America, in the United States of America. Yeah, don't you have to, like, study or stuff? Like, what are you going to be, a freshman, a sophomore? I don't know, dude. I'm a basketball player. You think they care about my underwater basket weaving class? No. I'll just have a fill and a proxy go. I'll just have someone sign me in, and then I'll be out playing ball, dude. And making buku cash doing it. I'm excited for Owen Foxwell. 22, going to be 23. He got number 15. Number 15, that's probably for how many classes he'll actually attend once he, you know, school starts. Take the under. Number 15, Owen Foxwell, the Badgers point guard, arrives after starring for the Southeast Melbourne Phoenix professionally in Australia.
1: Owen Foxwell, Melbourne, Australia.
0: This guy.
1: Yeah, it's been really exciting. The community is really tight-knit. I think it's pretty similar to back home. I think that's what I've really enjoyed so far. We're getting to work, and it's been a lot of fun. I like to put myself down as somebody that you can get around how I play. Regardless of my output, numbers-wise, or whatever it is, everyone around me is going to get better. The way I play, it's easy to watch, it's easy to support, and I think there's a lot to look forward to. I think there's going to be a lot of people really happy with how the team goes this year. None more excited than myself.
2: Foxwell for three to win the corner. Got it!
1: It's going to be a group that they're going to be proud to watch. I think the unselfish nature, the defensive mindset, going to be a really eye-opening for a lot of fans and really exciting to come down to the call.
0: Owen Foxwell, number 15. I'm not here to play school. I'm here to play basketball and get paid more collegiately than I was professionally in Australia. I love it. And by the way, if you've seen the video, it's up at Wisconsin Basketball's Twitter. I'm sure it's on their Facebook. He's got a silky J, dude. He was hitting it from long. Some awesome no-look behind-the-back passes. He's from down under. Ready to put in the work. Love it. Love it. What are we getting for the outro? You already know, Goose Eggs. You already know, bro. Come on. It was already queued up. It was already ready to go. Men at Work, Down Under. For Owen Foxwell. All right, 608-321-1670. Our guy Zach Heilprin, our sports director, he was part of the media chain yesterday talking to Greg Gard. We'll get to Zachy. You come from a land down under. Owen Foxwell does. All right, we'll take a little break here. Zach Heilprin coming up.

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0: 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Yeah, they both working, and guess what? They don't like no feedback. What's up?
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0: real quick, before we get into this next topic, Zach Halpern, our sports director, will join us, but he texted me and said, hey, I'm coming in. I'm on the road right now. So if you want to delay my segment a bit, I'll come in studio. I said, Zach, for you, anything. You handsome son of a gun. So Zach Halpern, moving him back a little bit in person. Toe to toe, knuckle to knuckle. Stare right into his beautiful eyes. And handsome, clean-shaved head. Bricks, though. Sean Eichhorst, the new AD. He is bringing back the bricks, baby. The memorial bricks. The Apple Man, Chris McIntosh, what did he do? He took Wisconsin's Hall of Fame brick walk and just threw them aside. People paid good money for that, so they'd be there forever. And Chris McIntosh said, I don't care. Remember that? Remember in 2024 he removed them all? He had to make way for their almost $300 million indoor athletic facility. Took all these bricks that people paid for, some memorials for people, remembrance. And he took these bricks that people paid their hard-earned money for when UW introduced them in 93, gave fans the opportunity to purchase personalized permanent bricks. Personalized permanent bricks! And then the Apple Man, Chris McIntosh, said, be done with them. Cast them aside. The bricks were displaced from their original location outside of the shell. Didn't even tell anyone about it. Drew a bunch of backlash. And they didn't even know where the bricks were. And you know what they did? They threw a bunch of bricks in a warehouse. Said, yeah, if you can find it, come get it. Peasants and plebes. Chris McIntosh said, I don't care. Gate 1 outside of Camp Randall was selected as the new home for the bricks after a little stink and after UW Athletics surveyed multiple locations. Patrick Erb, he had said, we considered Gate 1 kind of the front door to Camp Randall. And now Sean Eichhorst, he wants the bricks back, baby. He wants the bricks back. Let's hear the news story here.
1: Hall of Fame Brick Walk has a new home outside Camp Randall. In 2024, you may remember the memorial bricks were dug up to make way for a multi-million dollar practice field project.
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1: Major backlash from Badger fans. Article Herzog joins us live in studio with more on the new location and the meaning behind it.
2: The Badgers introduced the brick walk in 1993, giving fans a chance to have their own
0: By the way, I love the newscaster voice. You know they don't talk like that in real life, right?
2: Permanent personalized brick outside of Camp Randall.
0: Permanent personalized brick outside of Camp Randall.
2: Well, after a two-year wait during construction, people will finally get to see the memorial messages again, this time outside of Gate 1.
3: As people walk through the doors of Camp Randall to make new memories this season, pieces of the past will be on full display, honoring Badger fans and players with a new brick walk outside of Gate 1.
4: We consider Gate 1 kind of the front door to Camp Randall Stadium. So what better place to put these bricks that are so meaningful to a lot of our fans?
0: Badger.
3: The bricks were displaced from their original location outside of the shell in 2024 to make way for a $285 million indoor facility for UW athletes.
5: When we first heard the news that they were going to discard the bricks, we were kind of taken aback.
3: For families like Andrew McCauley's, that announcement was difficult to hear.
5: I originally bought the brick for my late father, Tom, who played football here. You know, we wanted to put, you know, a little homage to him outside of Camp Randall, where he loved to play and we still love to visit.
3: During construction, fans were given the chance to take their bricks home as a keepsake. Now UW Athletics is letting people bring them back.
4: I'm happy to say we had a lot of people take us up on that. Dozens of people brought their bricks back and now they're in the pavement behind me.
3: About 7,000 bricks were part of the original project. holding special meaning to many.
4: We heard from a lot of people how important they are. And so being able to recognize them in a really prominent way, like right here at Gate 1 of Camp Randall, was really important to us.
3: McCauley says he's proud to be able to honor his father again in a new home that truly feels like one for so many.
5: Very relieved. I know he would be very happy. And I know this means a lot to hundreds, thousands of other families, too. Even if it's something small like a brick, it means a lot more than just the stone it is.
2: UW Athletics says the project will be fully complete by the football season, but the fencing will be removed from around the bricks ahead of the AC/DC concert this weekend for fans to be able to take a closer look at the bricks. But for now, live in studio, Nicole Herzog, WMTV 15 News.
6: Well, thank you, Nicole, friend of the show. Nicole Herzog, folks. And the bricks will be there. Just not for the AC/DC concert. No, but this is what Chris McIntosh, the Apple man, didn't care about your bricks. He took them and he cast them aside. He said, not here. Sean Eichhorst comes back and said, yes, they are here. We will right the wrongs of the Apple man. 608-321-1670. Line one, good morning. Or line four, excuse me.
7: Good morning.
6: Whoa.
7: Good morning, gentlemen.
6: Wisco Chad, where have you been?
7: You know, long-time listener, short-time caller.
6: What's up, man? What's good?
7: I mean, you drug me out of the woodwork here. The only reason that I think this even became a thing is people were threatening to sue.
6: Well, they're like, hey, buy these bricks. They'll be here forever. And then they're like, well, actually, we're just going to throw them away. Like, what?
7: It's just reminiscent of a lot of things that occurred back in the 90s where, oh, yeah, like, you'll always have it. It'll always be there. And then we, like, saved it over once we figured we can monetize it.
6: Yeah. Like, wait, you can make more money here? Cast it aside.
7: Right? Like, even in the early 2000s, like, some of the changes that they've done in Miller Park or American Family Field or wherever we're calling it now, it's amazing to me.
6: Yeah. They don't care as long as they can make a dollar.
7: And, like, I get it that sports and everything, all this stuff takes money, but at some point, like, I had the conversation. I haven't watched a full Badger game other than the one I went to last year.
6: Football? Or basketball, too?
7: Yeah.
6: Just football?
7: Football. The basketball is okay. Like, yeah. Again,
6: you haven't watched the full game? You're not missing much, by the way.
7: I like what Greg Gard's doing, but I haven't watched a full football game in 7 years. And, like, it just, there's a reason for that, right? It's the product is stale. And even before the product got completely stale, it just was, the NIL stuff is driving me insane. I don't know. I sound like an old, you know, boomer here.
6: Well, no, I mean, it definitely is. NIL, transfer portal, has changed bigly of everything you look at and view college sports now is.
7: Well, and it's not even that, like, I realize that it's the Wild West, right, that there's no regulation. So if there's no regulation, we got smart people at UW. Why are we not being ridiculous about it like every other school? Like, it just, I don't get it.
6: Well, you got got a Culver's patch now on the jerseys. That's nice. Okay.
7: Yeah, I mean, getting the Culver's patch. I mean, I'm still with you. I think they need to figure out how to get Epic to, you know, be like Epic Field.
6: anything. Yeah. ABC Supply, like, you, I want that jersey looking like a NASCAR, dude. I want every business that will donate anything to be thrown on that jersey. The bigger the patch, the more money you have to donate, though.
7: Well, when your company's name is Epic, like, it seems like it could be Epic, right?
6: Right? Like, I know.
7: Put it on everything.
6: The pants should have patches on them, too. I want it looking like a NASCAR, okay? I want every business imaginable giving money. Therefore, that means we have better players.
7: So when they sell the replica jerseys, are they going to come with the Culver's patch?
6: I hope so. Culver's paid good money to be on there, all right?
7: You're going to look like a NASCAR jacket wearer.
6: Yeah. Wouldn't that be awesome?
7: I know you have a Marlboro jacket, and I know you. Do you have Smokin' Joe's one too? Camel one?
6: No, I wish. I need a Joe Camel. I have a Joe Camel t-shirt.
7: Somebody needs to get you the Joe Camel pants and jacket. Windbreaker.
0: Joe Camel is probably the coolest spokesperson ever. Besides Rocky Rococo. RIP to both of them.
7: We need to find you a 96 or 97 F3 Honda. Smoking Joe's edition.
0: I would love that.
7: So you can ride around on it.
0: Could you imagine imagine partying and having a cigarette of Joe Camel and Rocky Rococo? That would be probably the greatest cigarette burn sesh ever, dude. That'd be awesome.
7: Spuds McKenzie?
0: Spuds can be there, sure. And the Coors Lights and Twins.
7: Our drinking vessels in college for regular water cups were Spuds McKenzie.
0: Someone just honk at you? Spuds McKenzie? Yeah. I know someone who's got a woman that has a Spuds McKenzie tattooed on her hip.
7: Pretty wild.
0: Right? She doesn't generally drink anymore, though.
7: Budweiser will do that. When you drink the diesel, you gotta, you
0: know. Spuds McKenzie.
7: It's a sad day. I no longer drink any Budweiser because I'm allergic to Bud Light.
0: What?
7: Yeah, there's something in it. Something in it makes me break out in hives.
0: It's something that just makes me punch holes in drywall or something. I think it's just you're having too many.
7: No. I mean, I am a Chad. It's like a Kyle. It's a monster only.
0: Well, Chad, everything good your way though, bro? Everything cool? How's the newest little one?
7: Oh, he's just rocking.
0: Good.
7: Just rocking.
0: Good.
7: Been to some ball games. Here, there, everywhere. Pool.
0: Awesome. Well,
7: keeping him well hydrated. Keeping Dad well hydrated.
0: That's good. Just not with Bud Light, I hope. For either of them.
7: Yeah. I mean, you got to give the baby diesel. They need full on leaded fuel.
0: Chad, anything else, my man?
7: We're good.
0: All right, much love, dude. See you later. Yeah, let's see here. Mike in Portage just messaged and he said, UW is finally healing. You have Mark Johnson coming out and saying that they were essentially a flock without a shepherd, and now they have a shepherd in Sean Eichhorst. You have Greg Gard now coming out yesterday and saying how pumped up he and everyone else is fired up about Sean Eichhorst being named the University of Wisconsin's athletic director. He said, quote, everyone is through the roof on having him here, and Badger Nation should be too because he's freaking good. And with Sean Eichhorst back, the bricks are coming back. The wrongs are being righted. A simple gesture is saying, hey, I know we charged you money to have a brick here that we said would stay forever. And I know it didn't seem like we meant it when Chris McIntosh took him out and threw him away. But bring him back. We'll put him back. Righting the wrongs. UW Athletics healing. Healing. All right, 608-321-1670. If you want to get involved, we'll take a little break here. And again, thanks to Nicole Herzog. Thanks, friend of the show, Nicole Herzog, for jumping on and talking about the Bricks. Thank you, Nicole. Thank you, WMTV. We'll come right back.

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0: Zach?
1: God's gift to ballroom.
0: Heilprin, God's gift to Badger coverage, to the zone, to over the line, to me personally. Good morning, Zach.
2: Good morning, sir.
0: How are you today?
2: Fantastic.
0: Zach?
1: I've got the biggest goals of all.
2: All of them.
1: I've got big balls. I've got big
0: This is AC/DC.
2: Is it?
0: Yeah. It is.
2: If you say so.
0: You know who's got this? Zach Heilprin's got him. So do I.
2: So do you.
0: So does Over the Line. You can come see him. 1 to 5:30, Scani Bar, Sunday.
2: Boom.
0: Right there on Regent Street. It's our Over the Line's pre-party.
2: Are you going to be able to get up the next morning?
0: I will be taking off on Monday.
2: That's what I figured.
0: But Zach, I've been on... Some people call them benders. I just call them a lifestyle.
2: Well, you told me last week that you hadn't
0: drank
2: in a very long time.
0: Well, I was good last week.
2: Because I asked you to go to our favorite place.
0: Yeah, Monks and Some Prairie.
2: And you said, sorry, bud.
0: Well, it's
2: I got a lift instead.
0: Well, I just had got to the gym. I did my cardio. Then I was like, I just got the chest warmed up on chest day. And then you had texted me like, hey, you want to go get a beer at Monks? And I was like, damn it. Yes, I do. But I just got into it, and I wasn't drinking for the work week.
2: Yeah, and that's what you told your lifting buddy. You're like, I've been so good this week.
0: Yeah, he was just asking me. He's like, oh, man, I've been partying hard living. Like, yeah, you know, I just got off of vacation. I think I drank every day. Like, I got to be in the straight and narrow. And I was. But, Zach, now, you know, I had my mom celebrating some birthday last night for my mom, so I had a couple drinky poos. And then going to be good today, going to be good Thursday, going to be good Friday, maybe Saturday, but Sunday, Camp Randall, AC/DC. Boom. I've not experienced a show at Camp Randall. You saw Morgan Wallen there.
2: I did.
0: What can I expect?
2: I mean, it's a great place. First of all, how hot is it supposed to be?
0: That's a great question.
2: Because last year for the Morgan Wallen, both of them were hot as hell. The Saturday one was worse.
0: Ooh.
2: But then Sunday was warm, warm, warm.
0: High at 84.
2: Yeah, you'll be fine.
0: Partly cloudy.
2: You'll be fine. Where are you sitting? Pit?
0: Yes, wherever they give me my tickets at.
2: Oh, from here?
0: Yeah.
2: Yeah.
0: I don't know if they're good or bad or somewhere in between or what.
2: I actually have really good ones for Luke Combs up at Lambeau.
0: They better be good.
2: I mean, they're going to be solid. They're not going to be the best.
0: Yeah. I mean, I don't want no nosebleeds.
2: Yeah. Either way, last year it was rainy on Sunday night, and they got pushed back, but.
0: Yeah,
2: it's a fun place. If you know where you're going, if you know the stadium, it's a good
0: where would
2: experience.
0: You recommend getting? Where is there a less of a beer line?
2: I would look for the automated ones. There was an Amazon put up an automated one in the East Concourse,
0: like a robot
2: where you just walk in, they have your face and everything.
0: Oh, I've done that in the United Center.
2: Yeah.
0: Yeah, it's very jarring.
2: It's easy, though.
0: It's easy, but it's like,
2: you're
0: yeah.
2: in and out. No one, like, they
0: got, like, flock cameras there. They're watching you, and then they...
2: Flock cameras on UW campus?
0: Well, they'd probably be torn down.
2: Didn't someone say they're done with those cameras?
0: Yeah, but there's probably a different kind of brand or something. No, but you go in, you just give your card, and then they just track your every move.
2: Yeah, and I've seen that at airports, too, but this was the first one I saw at Camp Randall, and it was so easy. Where every other line was like a mile long, you just walk right in there, grab beer. There's food in there you could grab, and then when you walk out, they'll like twist your top because they don't want to have
0: you got to pop a top
2: because they can't give you a full can of beer.
0: Yeah,
2: that could be thrown.
0: Yeah, wussies. Yeah, but yeah, so I'm excited for that. But Zach, also something I have a question for you. So we were talking about Greg Gard and the open basketball practice yesterday. There were a couple, so the audio in your email.
2: Yeah, it's not great.
0: Yeah, it's like you hear a lot of ambient noise of basketballs dribbling and sneakers.
2: I hate when he does stuff
0: squeaking.
2: I hate when he does stuff in there. It doesn't make any sense to me. It's not conducive to anybody.
0: I know, I agree with that, but I was curious on this. I don't know if this is a lost art of, I'm not saying this is you, just in general. I don't know if this is a lost art of the reporter or whatever happened, because they make microphones that have directional waves, like you can get a certain microphone and it only picks up audio that's right in front of it and it blocks out the audio behind it. Do any of the reporters use those anymore?
2: So
0: is that even a thing?
2: So the only ones that have it are the TV for the most part.
0: I saw 27 and I think 15.
2: Did you see that? So they post. I mean, if you want to use that audio,
0: no. I was just curious. Like, do the reporters do that anymore? I'm not on the beat
2: on all the, like, you mean in terms of. like most people are using their phone.
0: Yeah.
2: So,
0: yeah.
2: So
0: you're getting all the ambient noise.
2: But you can't put it like that. You can't hold it like up there.
0: You got to hold it by you?
2: You have to put it on a table that's in front of him.
0: What if you brought like a mic?
2: You put the mic. I mean, you can't hold it. You have to put it on the table.
0: You can't have like bring a little stand to put it on there?
2: You could.
0: But he's not talking into it. He's like standing back.
2: Correct.
0: Oh, okay.
2: So he's standing back and he also like the table, there was enough people there that he was like walking, like turning all the way over.
0: Oh.
2: And so like anything that was in this side, you weren't getting it.
0: Well, what about
2: this?
0: And
2: then he would turn to us and you would get nothing on the other side.
0: Interesting. What about this? And I'm on ideas, man. I don't know if this can, maybe we'll get an intern for this. You ever seen like on Hollywood sets or they're making a TV show or whatever, they have the guy that's got the really long
2: boom mic.
0: The boom mic. He's on a really long pole and he's.
2: Yeah.
0: Have we thought of doing that?
2: Do you know where that happens all the time?
0: Where?
2: In Green Bay.
0: Oh, they have the boom mic.
2: Oh, there? There's every.
0: Why don't we do that on the Wisconsin beat then? Let's get a guy the boom mic. The audio would be much more conducive for on air.
2: I agree. I apologize.
0: No, I apologize. Don't apologize. It would work well for the camp and the swing. Do you guys play audio on that?
2: I will sometimes.
0: Yeah.
2: Like if it's worthwhile. Like some of the Sean Eichhorst audio played.
0: Well, I think it'd be worthwhile though if you had that big boom mic, you know, and you could have like directional.
2: Would you like to? I mean, yeah, sure.
0: I'll if you want to get me a.
2: Is that in your? No, not you to do it.
0: Do you think
2: to go downstairs or you go to the RJ side of the building here and ask them if you can have a boom mic?
0: You know, I'm kind of like a MacGyver when it comes to things. There is a hockey stick over here.
2: That's what you want to go with?
0: Well, Barry Richter signed it.
2: Oh, that'd be even better.
0: So, you know, his dad was the AD, Pat Richter. Barry Richter, see the corner over there?
2: Mm-hmm.
0: It's a Barry Richter signed hockey stick. I have duct tape.
2: Yeah.
0: I got a mic.
2: We're thinking now. We're thinking.
0: Put those three together. We got ourselves a makeshift boom mic.
2: I agree.
0: And we're cooking. You just got to give me a credential, I'd imagine.
2: I mean, you don't have to credential for that stuff. And the stuff that you would need it for.
0: I don't know if the Herb Man would credential
2: me. They have actual press conference.
0: Who credentials? Is it the Herb Man?
2: Depends the sport.
0: I don't know if I get credentials.
2: I think you'd get credential.
0: Well, I was telling him about.
2: Do you know who you are?
0: Well, thank you. I was telling him, though, about when I had a shadow. They tried to throw handlers at me when I was on that Indiana trip.
2: Mm-hmm.
0: But I'm too hard to handle. Too hot.
2: Too hot.
0: Yeah.
2: You get you're way too over the line.
0: Too hot for the radio.
2: Way too over the line to be having handlers.
0: So they tried to give me a handler and make sure I was on my best behavior. So I don't know.
2: But you were on your best behavior.
0: Of course I was. Of course I would be.
2: Yeah.
0: I didn't know that. So I don't know if I get credentials.
2: You would.
0: I want to talk to you about what Greg Gard said. But my other question is, do you want to hang out for a little bit?
2: Yeah, for sure.
0: I don't know if you know this or not. There's not much going on.
2: Well, that's why I sent the audio I did. I said, what was my email?
0: It says audio isn't great on many of them, but I know it's a slow week.
2: Yes. So if you want to use them, go for it. If not, I don't really care.
0: Will you be using them for updates? That's the other question.
2: I have to go find probably better sounding audio to use for updates.
0: But here, I know how they could sound better. I'll get my duct tape. I'll get the mic. I'll get Barry Richter's signed hockey stick. It's a left-handed one, by the way. Yeah. I don't know if that... I'm right-handed. I don't know.
2: I don't know.
0: And we'll get the better audio with that, Zach.
2: Right?
0: But yes, AC/DC, anyways. Sunday, over the line, the Zone's pre-party, 1 to 5:30, Scotty Bar, Regent Street.
2: Boom.
0: You coming?
2: Sure.
0: Awesome. We'll be right back.

0: serious, man. You cannot be serious.
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0: Right, welcome back in. Zach Heilpin, our sports director, hanging out. How can I be so blessed? And Zach, yesterday, what, open practice? Where was that at?
1: It's at the Nicholas Johnson Pavilion.
0: There we go. How was the vibe?
1: It's good. There's so many new guys. It's very similar to spring football in that respect, like figuring out who guys are.
0: Mm-hmm.
1: Luckily, there's a lot fewer of them, and you can actually see their faces.
0: That's
1: nice. Some of them not wearing numbers was also it's not great. But no, it was good.
0: Number 15, Owen Foxwell.
1: You know that number because they put it on.
0: Yeah, they played his clip.
1: Hey, mate.
0: I'm from the land down under, mate. I'm an Aussie, mate. You call that a knife, mate?
1: Did I tell you that he was the first person ever to call me mate? It was great. Had him on the show. Had him on the swing when he committed.
0: Yeah, he brought that up to Jesse. Jesse's like, you never called me mate.
1: Yeah.
0: Probably too infatuated with the hair, or he only lent it to Zach Heilpin.
1: Didn't realize that he was also a mate, or he should also be a mate.
0: I was watching his little video. He's got a silky jump shot, dude. He's hitting from beyond the range. He's doing a little behind-the-back passes and stuff.
1: He's a lefty. I think they had the play of the day yesterday. He stole the ball. It was like one-on-one, and there was a trailer. And he just behind-the-back trailer to, I think it was Isaac Riddle.
0: He's like, it's shades of like an Australian Pistol Pete.
1: Yeah. You know what was funny after the game, or not after the game, after the practice, they were having the guys were working out behind him, but then they when they got done, they were just talking, and there were five guys, either from New Zealand or Australia, and it was like I don't want to say a clique, but they were just there sitting there talking to each other.
0: Does the accent start to annoy you after a while, or is that just me?
1: Don't hear it very often. I'm going to hear it a lot more this year because it's not going to just be.
0: That's why I can't watch.
1: It's not going to just be Austin Rapp. It's going to be Hayden Jones and Jackson Ball and Isaac Riddle and Owen Foxwell.
0: That's why I haven't watched Crocodile Dundee one or two too much.
1: That's the reason.
0: The accent eventually, I'm just like, I can't do it anymore.
1: Really?
0: Yeah. I can't.
1: You know who does a really good accent? A really good.
0: Jesse.
1: Yeah.
0: Yeah, mm-hmm. He dressed up as Steve Irwin, didn't he?
1: He did. I don't know that anybody would have been able to pick him out for that if he hadn't told them, because he kind of looked like Crocodile Dundee a little bit as well. And then he had just the really interesting handkerchief around his neck. And yeah,
0: Jesse pulled that off really well. So guard, and I want to get more into this after 9, but Gardo was talking. This is, I think, now the second coach, higher up entity to kind of take a shot at the Apple man, Chris McIntosh.
1: Yeah, Mark Johnson, who doesn't seem like ever being that type of guy. He's so
0: nice,
1: respectful, and doesn't seem to like want to burn bridges, and just quiet in general.
0: Nice
1: generally
0: guy.
1: Quiet guy.
0: Yeah.
1: He took some shots at him, and then Greg Gard again did not name him, but talked about how pumped and how it's a home run hire.
0: Yeah, everyone's fired up.
1: A fresh start.
0: Do you remember anyone talking about
1: wind in our sails,
0: Chris McIntosh, like that when he was hired?
1: No.
0: Neither do I. I was like trying to find anything from news articles, the sound bites, or my warped brain. I couldn't find or remember anything of anyone talking about Chris McIntosh like that.
1: But he also wasn't new, right? Like he had been in the athletic department since 2015, I think it was.
0: Mm-hmm.
1: And everybody knew it was going to be his job eventually. So yeah, I don't know that there was a ton of excitement about it. But I do know when McIntosh left and I was talking to some people that work in the athletic department, and they just said, we need a leader. We need someone to, bring us along. We have no one to look to as the person that leads this department, that gets us excited, that, inspires that. Hmm. And it feels like in 2 weeks here, Sean Eichhorst has kind of done that a little bit.
0: He's bringing the bricks back, too. First big move.
1: Yeah.
0: Bringing the bricks. Did you have a brick?
1: Which family did, yeah.
0: Yeah. Well, it's coming back now, Zach. McIntosh threw it aside, said, nope. And Eichhorst said, bring it back.
1: I don't know how a Wisconsin guy doesn't see that as being something as a big deal. Like Chris McIntosh, how could you be less into it? How could you be less connected to a university, to a school, to a fan base than to just say, nah.
0: Bizarre.
1: Don't want him. Come pick him up. If not, we're throwing him away.
0: At first, they didn't even say anything to anyone about it. They're like, hey, where's the bricks going? They're like, oh, damn. Yeah, probably should say something. Very bizarre.
1: We can take shots at him if we want, which I certainly agree with, but that also has to be somewhere. Someone has to step up and tell him that. Like, this is going to be a PR nightmare if you don't do this.
0: I feel like everything, the only thing that wasn't a PR, well, Mike Hastings was a good hire.
1: That's about it right now. Robin Pidgeon was fine.
0: Yeah.
1: First year. But he also didn't make a ton of hires either.
0: No. And everyone else that was hired before him, like, this guy stinks. I hate this guy. WKTY, we love you guys. See you tomorrow. Everyone else, we got Zach Halpern. More of him next. Stick around.

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0: This is a Wisconsin Sports Zone update.
1: Well, the Brewers are enjoying the All-Star break after playing 27 games in 27 days. They hit the All-Star break with their most wins ever at 59 and on a five-game lead in the NL Central over the Cubs. Last night was the All-Star game. William Contreras was the only Brewer who saw some action. The crew, they'll return from the break on Friday when they welcome in the Marlins to American Family Field. Turning to the Bucks, they're 0-3 in Summer League out in Las Vegas, though the losses are piling up. So are the stats for first-round pick Braden Berries. He's averaging 22.3 points per game, and the Arizona guard was asked to describe his offensive approach.
2: When I play, I just try to be aggressive. You know, if I feel like when I'm aggressive, that's when I'm at my best. Put pressure on the rim, you know, and when we get to the regular games, the NBA, like, you get six fouls, you know, get people fouled out and stuff. Try to get in the bonus and get other people around me involved.
1: Summer League continues for the Bucks today as they'll face off against the Hornets.
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1: We're getting closer to the start of Packers training camp. Rookies due to report on July 27th with veterans on the 28th. Then the first practice will be on the 29th. It's the first of 13 practices open to the public, including the annual family night on August 7th held inside Lambeau Field. And less than 2 weeks away from Coach Luke Fickle and several Badgers going to Chicago for Big Ten Media Days. For the Wisconsin Sports Zone Network, I'm Ebo.
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1: So blessed. Zach Heilprin, our sports director, hanging out. Zach, it's been a really weird day. With nothing going on. All-Star game last night, didn't watch, didn't care.
5: Did not watch, do not care.
1: Don't care.
5: Did you watch the Home Run Derby?
1: I checked it out for a little bit, and then I was like, man, when I was a kid, I had Mark McGwire, Sammy Sosa, Richie Sexton, Barry Bonds, Alex Rodriguez. I could keep going.
5: Ken Griffey.
1: Ken Griffey Jr. And then I'm watching
5: who?
1: Ben Rice. okay.
5: Yeah. No idea.
1: I'll pass.
5: I'm good.
1: It's just not for me.
5: I'm good.
1: Someone asked me tonight, like, well, are you excited to watch the ESPYs tonight? No.
5: No.
1: I haven't watched. The last time I watched the ESPYs is when Brett Favre gave a half-ass clap to Bruce, then Caitlyn Jenner. Because Caitlyn Jenner won Woman of the Year.
5: She did?
1: Yes.
5: When?
1: But was only a quote-unquote woman for half of the year. Before that, it was Bruce. Like, how can you win Woman of the Year when, I mean,
5: Woman of the Half Year.
1: That was the last time I watched the ESPYs.
5: All right. I don't remember.
1: This.
5: I'll be honest.
1: Remember that Brett Favre clip?
5: I don't.
1: Like this?
5: I don't. That's a you thing. That's a you thing to focus on. Like, that is...
1: No, it's a meme.
5: That is...
1: It's a gif.
5: I mean, it's just so far up your alley, though. It's like...
1: Well, I'm like, I never identified more with Brett Favre. I'm like...
5: Identified? How did you identify with him?
1: Only when I wear Crocs and when he doesn't want to clap for something that he's confused on. I'm like, what?
5: And when you take selfies.
1: Well, I'm putting my best foot forward if I'm in that situation, Zach. and we both love women named Jen.
5: Yes. Well, does he?
1: I think I do.
5: Jen, yes.
1: My wife.
5: Yes. You, of course. yes.
1: Him so, as well. No, I'm not watching. So what I'm trying to say is I will not be watching the ESPYs.
5: I feel like the only good thing about the ESPYs is when they have a host that doesn't give a...
1: mm-hmm.
5: And will just rip So, like, Shane Gillis is kind of funny.
1: He's very funny.
5: That was last year, right?
1: Yeah, Shane Gillis, he's very funny.
5: So his monologue was
1: good. No, I didn't. I watched clips of Shane Gillis grilling people.
5: Yeah,
1: and that was it.
5: His monologue.
1: That was it.
5: Yeah. The kid from Saturday Night Live, I think, is doing it this year.
1: I haven't watched Saturday Night Live since like 2006.
5: Yeah, I know.
1: The good, funny Beavis and Buttheads one with Ryan Gosling and.
5: Oh, yeah.
1: That was funny.
5: Yeah.
1: I feel like I am Ryan Gosling. But.
5: What?
1: He is me and I am him.
5: Why? Barbie?
1: Drive. No, there's a show.
5: Barbie?
1: Drive.
5: Barbie?
1: I didn't see Barbie.
5: Well, then you're not him.
1: My wife saw it. She said it was.
5: It was funny.
1: She said it was a lot cringy and eye rolly.
5: I mean, that's what it was supposed to be.
1: That's what I told her. Well, my wife also once told me that, and that's why I love her, there was too much singing in Wicked.
5: I would agree with that. There's way too much
1: singing. I'm like, well, Jenny, it's a musical.
5: Yeah.
1: She goes, yeah, I know.
5: That's why I can't do musicals.
1: No. All right, so Zach, another thing that I was looking at yesterday, and this is where my mind goes. So I was on Instagram, and the Green Bay Packers, in this time, because yesterday we were doing a segment, Jordan Love's not a top 10 quarterback or what from this list, or I can't believe he's number 72 on the top one. Oh, this is blah, blah, blah. I'm like, okay, but why do people think that? So we were doing a thought experiment yesterday. Yeah. When you think of Jordan Love, you think of what? And in that, we had a lot of good answers. When I think of Jordan Love, my personal favorite was, I think of maybe.
5: I was going to
1: maybe.
5: Yeah.
1: Maybe.
5: Yeah.
1: Maybe. And then I started thinking more of it. I think when I think of Jordan Love, I think of him being held back. Matt LaFleur.
5: Mm.
1: Little Matt. 7-seed Matt. I think of, and I tweeted this out yesterday. I said, the reason why Jordan Love's not in the top whatever list, top 10 whatever list, is because of his head coach and being Matt LaFleur, being held back. When you think of Jordan Love, what do you think of?
5: Well, I'll just comment on that. I think Matt LaFleur has played a role in his development, for sure. Like, I don't think, but I also, at some point, you just have to let a guy go.
1: Mm-hmm.
5: And that is not something that has happened often because for a variety of reasons, they want to be run the ball. They want to run the ball. They want to, you know, they want to control it. They want to limit possessions for some reason, which I don't understand at all.
1: Little Matt.
5: I mean, I don't get the limit possessions with that type of skill. The skill, especially last year when they were healthy,
1: mm-hmm.
5: Those are some really good players.
1: Yeah.
5: So I don't understand that. I don't know if I would say Matt LaFleur's held him back in some respects.
1: See?
5: In some respects.
1: When have I ever been wrong?
5: But he's also, you're giving him no credit then also for any of his progression since 2020.
1: No, Matt LaFleur's been a part of that.
5: Okay.
1: I have to be consistent because if you look at the quarterbacks before, Mike McCarthy, everywhere he has gone, those quarterbacks have been on the top 10 lists, Hall of Famers. Mike McCarthy had a hand in the resurgence of Brett Favre. Mike McCarthy helped make Aaron Rodgers.
5: Who helped?
1: Mike McCarthy. Dak Prescott's on a top 10 list right now. Mike McCarthy was just there tootling him.
5: Where is Mike McCarthy's quarterback right now?
1: Tutelage? He is a Hall of Famer.
5: But he is not on that list. Will he be on the list at the end of the year? Will he be a top 10 quarterback this year?
1: I don't know if he'll be a... he'll probably be a top 10. He'll probably be on the top 10 quarterback, yeah.
5: Also, who's the
1: Aaron Rodgers, by the way.
5: Who was the coach when Aaron Rodgers had his resurgence?
1: That would be Aaron Rodgers telling Matt LaFleur to go F himself.
5: See, that's not...
1: I'm going to rely...
5: Yeah, that doesn't work.
1: I'm going to rely on what I was taught by the master before me and tell this little Matt fella... step aside.
5: Your lack of consistency there is glaring.
1: Did Aaron Rodgers not look at Matt LaFleur and be like, enough of you?
5: I don't think he did that. No.
1: There was one time when he should have done that. It's when Matt LaFleur cost Aaron Rodgers a chance at the Super Bowl. It's when he took the ball out of his hands to kick a field goal and give it back to Tom Brady.
5: How many times did Aaron Rodgers have an opportunity to make a play? We crushed Jordan Love. We crushed Jordan Love for the second half against the Bears, specifically the fourth quarter against the Bears. Well, can't get a first down, can't get a first down. Hey.
1: Four touchdowns, though.
5: Score. Exactly.
1: But that
5: doesn't matter.
1: I blame Little.
5: That doesn't matter at all. But you go back to the NFC Championship game, how many interceptions and how many times the defense give Aaron Rodgers a chance to go down and score points?
1: No, Aaron Rodgers is not without blame for a couple of them. But for the majority, the most part about it, defense gave up, 34 points per game in their losses. You have Brandon Bostic. You have Matt LaFleur wanting to give the ball back to Tom Brady for some reason.
5: Again, how many opportunities did he have in that game before he did that?
6: Can I remind you of a guy named Kevin King one time?
5: They had three interceptions in that game.
6: Yes, the receivers should have known better.
5: Jaire Alexander was just giving him the ball like time after time after time, and he didn't do anything.
6: We are pro-Jaire. We are pro-Jaire around here.
5: Yeah.
6: No, but when I think – so, all right, let me ask you this. When you think of Jordan Love, you think of –
5: I like your maybe.
6: Yeah, same.
5: I do,
6: it's not a bad maybe.
5: I do like that.
6: Maybe.
5: But I kind of go further than that with it. I think yes.
6: You think yes?
5: I think yes.
6: Yes.
5: Like Jordan Love. Yes.
6: We had one too. Someone said, and this it's all about how tone and inflection, how you say it. When I think of Jordan Love, I think of, okay.
5: Yeah.
6: Okay.
5: I think there's probably some people who are like, meh. Meh.
6: Yeah.
5: So I was good. But I wanted to use that because it would just go really well with your maybe, but.
6: Maybe.
5: I'm going to go yes.
6: Maybe.
5: I'm going to go yes.
6: I like that.
5: Yeah.
6: So I was looking at social media yesterday, and we were just talking about Brett Favre. We were just talking about Jordan Love. Aaron Rodgers is not on here, but we can include him. It was Millennials versus Gen Z. Did you see this on the Packers social media?
5: Yes.
6: Millennials, Brett Favre, Gen Z, Jordan Love.
5: Sure.
6: The next one, Millennials, Reggie White, Gen Z, Micah Parsons.
5: Mm-hmm.
6: This one was Millennials, Donald Driver. Gen Z, Christian Watson.
5: That's a little questionable for me. And this one.
6: By the way, Donald Driver is a Super Bowl winner. He lived in a U-Haul.
5: Yeah.
6: He was very available at all. He went Dancing with the Stars. Christian Watson, like, never plays. I think he was kind of like a golden spoon. No offense to him. Like, he came from a place of somewhat privilege. His dad, NFL money, right? Donald Driver lived in a U-Haul.
5: And yet you still liked it.
6: Well, I liked it because I was circling back to it.
5: Mm.
6: Here's another one. Millennials, Nick Collins, Gen Z, Xavier McKinney.
5: Yeah.
6: Nick the pick.
5: Kind of why. Nick the pick.
6: Surprised about what?
5: Nothing. I didn't expect Christian Watson to be there.
6: Bubba Franks, Millennial,

0: We'll get hate on AJ Hawk.
1: Because he was a fifth pick.
0: Millennials, Leroy Butler. Gen Z, Evan Williams.
1: See, I don't know why they needed to use Nick Collins. They should have just had Leroy Butler and then Xavier McKinney.
0: Yeah.
1: Like, and that would have been better than this.
0: Yeah.
1: I think they were just trying to stretch it out.
0: Let's see here. Gilbert Brown, Millennials. Devontae Wyatt, Gen Z. Now, Gilbert Brown, I used to really like Gilbert Brown.
1: I know you did.
0: Then I've had a couple of run-ins with him where he's a complete dingus.
1: You had one. I believe he had like one run-in.
0: Two.
1: Okay.
0: One of them was more jarring than the other. I was ready to fight Gilbert Brown in the parking lot. I would have mopped the floor with him, dude.
1: Well, and he's not.
0: I would have grave dug him.
1: He is not a grave digger anymore.
0: I would have dug a grave for him.
1: He's lost. He's slimmed down a little bit. What's the last one? Or is that what it?
0: That's the last one is Mark Tauscher, Millennials, Zach Tom, Gen Z.
1: I mean, that's just ridiculous.
0: I'm looking at these. After reading this, I've seen these Millennials versus Gen Z. I feel bad for Gen Zers. What do you have to hang your hat on right now? If you're a Gen Zer, what? What do you have?
1: I mean, you haven't won. So
0: exactly. Man. I feel sorry. Okay. Micah Parsons is great, but you're going up against the Minister of Defense here. Millennials have the Minister of Defense. Gen Z's got Micah Parsons.
1: I mean, that's a pretty good. That's actually pretty good.
0: That's close, but
1: that is the closest of any of these.
0: Yeah.
1: I mean, he's that level in terms of
0: poor Jordan Love. I mean, you could even replace Millennials Brett Favre for Aaron Rodgers.
1: Yeah.
0: I mean, that's not fair to Jordan Love.
1: I mean, it's kind of hard when you go from MVP to MVP, yeah. Hall of Famer to Hall of Famer.
0: Christian Watson, the guy, yeah. I think he just tweaked his hamstring reading this post. No offense. Greg Jennings, Donald Driver, dude rules.
1: You know, he hasn't had any hamstring injuries in like 2 years, right?
0: No, he went to UW-Madison. He got it right.
1: He got west. He went west.
0: No, he went, that was.
1: No, I'm kidding.
0: Marshawn Lloyd.
1: Yeah.
0: Nick the Pick, Xavier McKinney.
1: Mm-hmm. Nick the Pick would have been a Hall of Fame player if he hadn't got hurt.
0: Yeah, I like Xavier McKinney.
1: So did I. He didn't
0: really catch many interceptions.
1: Didn't really
0: last year.
1: Do anything last year, but yeah.
0: I'd take Tucker Kraft over Bubba Franks, I think.
1: Unless it's in the red zone, or unless it's inside the 5 yard line, then you're throwing to Bubba Franks. But otherwise, Tucker Kraft, yes, please.
0: Edrin Cooper, maybe, but AJ Hawk's the man.
1: I absolutely taking Edrin Cooper.
0: Leroy Butler, dude, come on.
1: See, I think the last couple have been Gen Z. I lean towards Gen Z.
0: Oh, Evan Williams over Leroy Butler?
1: No, the last few.
0: Oh, sure.
1: The ones you're going through.
0: Gilbert Brown.
1: Like Tucker Kraft. And,
0: well, okay. Then finally, Mark Tauscher, Zach Tom.
1: Yeah, I'm taking Zach Tom in a second.
0: Yeah, same. I just look at this and I'm like, I feel bad for millennials.
1: Like Mark Tauscher.
0: Or Gen Zers.
1: Mark Tauscher never went to the Pro Bowl. And Zach Tom hasn't either, but.
0: Yeah.
1: I mean, like, if that's the tackle you're using, why wouldn't you go with Chad Clifton? Chad Clifton actually went to the Pro Bowl. Is it because he wasn't a right tackle? Left tackle? I don't know.
0: I don't know either. Let's see. Our guy Bobby Menominee. I'm Gen Z, and I watched all those players except Reggie White. Reggie was a force, dude. It was amazing. Watching Reggie White was, I don't know, it's very similar to Micah Parsons, isn't it? You got a guy that affects the play every time he's on the field, right? Like,
1: yeah.
0: Yeah.
1: He changed. Look, Reggie White changed the perception of Green Bay. Like, it's okay to go to Green Bay. He made it okay to go to Green Bay. Micah Parsons obviously didn't really have a choice, but yeah. They, in terms of impact, what we got from Micah Parsons, what we saw from Micah Parsons last year, absolutely Reggie White type of impact.
0: So this year, reiteration of the Green Bay Packers, I've heard some people saying that the Packers could be third or fourth, Zach.
1: In the NFC North?
0: Yeah.
1: Man, that's cute.
0: Yeah, what do you think? I'm not a believer in little Kyler. Little Kyler Murray.
1: If he's even going to win the job.
0: I mean, he should. Are the Lions, are they going to come down?
1: I mean, yeah, I would think so.
0: And are the Bears
1: Here's the thing.
0: On the come up?
1: The Iceman.
0: Yeah.
1: Hashtag no.
0: Burr.
1: Hashtag no. I don't understand.
0: Denied a trademark, by the way.
1: Which is fantastic. Yep. Denied the trademark by a company from Wisconsin. Love it. I need to see more from Caleb Williams outside of, you know, throwing the ball up and getting some luck there against the Packers in the playoffs. I need a little bit more than that.
0: I don't have the greatest of feelings.
1: The throw at the end of the regular season or the end of the regular season game for the touchdown, great throw. The throw it up, hope somebody catches it.
0: Doesn't Jordan Love kind of do that, though?
1: To who?
0: Christian Watson. They call it a moon shot.
1: The one that he dropped?
0: No. I mean, like, isn't that what people say about Jordan Love? Is they throwing off his back foot and he's just throwing like a, they call it a moon shot, I guess. You know what I'm talking about?
1: I don't know which one you're talking about.
0: Oh, just in general, when he has the big shots.
1: Oh.
0: In general.
1: Okay. Yeah, he throws

0: on his back foot quite a bit.
1: Yeah.
0: But at least there's, you know, it feels, yeah, forget it. It was, let's be fair, it was desperation throw from Caleb Williams that he threw up and the guy caught.
1: I don't know. There's something cooking in Chicago, I think, and I don't like it.
0: You're so weak. It's insane.
1: I've never been stronger.
0: You clearly are. You're afraid.
1: I'm not afraid of anything.
0: You're afraid of Chicago.
1: I'm not. You afraid to take a phone call of me?
0: No.
1: Line one, good morning.
2: Hello, Zachary.
0: Hello.
1: Mike and Portage.
2: Mike and Portage. Hello. Good morning. Hello. What list are you guys talking about? I keep missing that with the whole Reggie White and Gen Z or stuff. Like, catch me up. I keep missing it.
1: Well, this will be the third time I brought this up. It is on Packers Instagram and or Twitter account, probably on their Facebook too. It's one picture, but in the picture, half of, to the left of it is a millennial. Like, let's say you cheered for Brett Favre. The other half, it says Gen Z. You're cheering for Jordan Love. And I watched it or looked at it, and I felt bad for Gen Z. I'm like, you guys, everything has gotten worse in the last 30 years.
2: Now, earlier you were talking about tight ends, Bubba Franks, and so on and so forth. What was that about? Who's better?
1: On the picture, on the picture, it said Bubba Franks Millennials, and then on the right-hand side, it said Gen Z, and it was Tucker Kraft.
2: Okay, where does JerMichael Finley fit in, then? Is JerMichael Finley better than both?
1: Friend of the show, by the way, JerMichael Finley.
0: JerMichael Finley was too recent?
1: I mean, he would be a millennial. Like, that's what, on the millennial side.
0: Yes. I would not. I mean, JerMichael. Yeah, really?
1: Yeah. JerMichael Finley, where does he fit? I mean, he doesn't get injured.
0: I don't particularly care where he fits, just because I would take Tucker Kraft over any of them.
1: Yeah.
2: Tucker Kraft is a dog, but, I mean, JerMichael Finley has solidified himself just a little bit more than Tucker Kraft has so far. Maybe, obviously, this year, when Tucker Kraft comes out, he's just an absolute beast out there the whole season. And leads all tight ends, and obviously he'll jump Finley. But Bubba Franks almost threw a touchdown pass, so, you know, you got to give him credit for that.
1: Hell yeah.
2: So, I have a job, and I get distracted by things.
1: Jack and I have jobs, too. We're doing it. Yeah.
2: Jack? Who's Jack?
1: Zach and I have jobs
0: as well.
2: Jack.
1: We're doing it.
2: I know you said that. There's nothing to do.
1: Well, Mike, you truly are a treasure and a treat.
2: Treasure and a treat, both of you. I can't wait for Thorson and Hop. And I saw Monks on Monday, and I was like, I can't wait to get back.
0: Same.
1: I know. Yeah.
0: I tried to get Ebo to go last Thursday. He said no.
1: I was locked in at the gym.
2: What the hell?
0: Yeah, that's what I said.
1: Those weights are going to lift themselves, Mike. I know you think that, but they're not going to lift themselves, buddy.
2: Yeah, whatever. All right. Treasure and treat.
1: See ya. Yeah. Oh, I guess that is a good thing to bring up a great break here. We are back at Monks and Sun Prairie. Thorson and Heilprin. We're starting sooner than later.
0: Late August. Or is it early September?
1: One or the other.
0: Because the first game's not till 6th, so we'd probably be there the 3rd, because they play on a Sunday this year.
1: Mm. Yeah. Ooh. Yeah. Ooh, can we talk about something coming up?
0: We sure can.
1: You're sticking around, right?
0: Yeah.
1: Ah, my man. I love it. Yeah, that would be the third time I brought up the millennial versus Gen Z thing, Mike. I do believe you were present for the first time I did it around 6 a.m. But yeah, what has gotten better in the last 30 years? I looked at this post and I felt bad for Gen Z. I'm like, man, you guys.
0: Again, better tight end.
1: What's gotten better in the last 30 years?
0: Is that in life or
1: just
0: in
1: anything?
0: General?
1: Anything in general.
0: Yeah.
1: Anything. What has gotten better? Exactly. It's hard. We'll come right back. Oh, I know what it. You and I.
0: Yeah.

0: This is Over the Line.
1: You know, society's got no hold on this outlaw.
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0: Zach Heilprin, our sports director, hanging out. Love it. Zachy, I watched Spain dismantle France yesterday. Did you watch that at all?
1: I saw it. I saw the first goal. I was like, all right, France be all right.
0: No.
1: They were not all right. I'm locked up Mbappe.
0: Mbappe. Are you going to Messi in Argentina or Harry Kane England today?
1: Argentina.
0: A Messi. It's a Messi.
1: It's not even about Messi.
0: What's it about? Just
1: not cheering for anything.
0: 1776 just blows through your veins,
1: just
0: dude.
1: Ain't cheering for anything from England.
0: The enemy of my enemy is my friend.
1: Unless they're playing Mexico. So then when they're playing Mexico, cheer for England.
0: Do you think any Germans cheer for Argentina now that Germany's out?
1: I think that there's a ton of Germans that
0: you think
1: for
0: so?
1: Argentina.
0: Why is that? I wonder.
1: I mean, it's the largest German population outside of Germany.
0: How'd that happen? What happened?
1: I don't know.
0: All right, 608-321-1670.
1: It's almost as if, like, it's relatively recent, within like the last 100 years. Last 85 years or so.
0: They really like the food there, or the women or something, or
1: it's probably both.
0: Huh.
1: Right.
0: Interesting.
1: Yeah.
0: Damn. I mean, Argentinian women are pretty beautiful.
1: They are gorgeous.
0: Well, I don't know. Maybe it's like some kind of German like fetish thing. Like, oh, Argentinian women.
1: Right.
0: I don't know. Who knows? Anyways, Zach, I want to ask you about this. We never.
1: What about the Falkland Islands?
0: What about them?
1: Because because the Falkland War between Argentina, and England.
0: I wondered.
1: A lot of people talking about that.
0: Interesting stuff there. Mm-hmm. Huh, I guess it'll always just be a mystery. Mm-hmm. So, Zach,
1: we shall never know.
0: What do you think of, and I saw you talking about this on the camp with Jesse Templeton, what do you think of the uniforms, the alternates?
1: I love them.
0: For Wisconsin. You do? You love them? You love the chrome?
1: The all-reds. I love the all-reds.
0: Helmets are cool.
1: So the day before it came out, it leaked, like the jersey leaked, and I thought it was ugly as sin. I'm like, these are going to be horrible. Mm-hmm. These are going to be horrible. And then when they came out and you see the helmet, it totally negates anything else that's wrong with the uniform. The helmet is amazing. The helmet is awesome, and so I'm all on board with the uniforms for one game. And the red helmets, unbeaten.
0: The coolest helmets, and you had tweeted about this. The coolest helmets that Wisconsin has ever donned had to have been what was that? Was it the Gary Anderson era with red, white Motion W, white stripe, and black?
1: Yeah.
0: Borders on the white stripe going back. Good. Those are slick. Dude.
1: Again, Melvin Gordon made those things look even better.
0: Those are sick.
1: But like they were the black accents, amazing. And so, yes, I like the red helmets. I like the red with the chrome. I just like red helmets in general. Wisconsin is not lost with the Motion W on a red helmet ever. They're 7-0. All those games are in 2013 and 14.
0: Okay, but what about Wisconsin and alternate jerseys? They don't have the greatest of records, if I remember your tweet correctly here.
1: 2-5, I believe.
0: 2-5?
1: Yeah.
0: Yeah. Wins against Northwestern in 2019 and Bowling Green in 2005.
1: So we actually have one of those jerseys, the one up there. That's the 2005 game.
0: That one?
1: Yeah.
0: Well, that's cool.
1: Yeah.
0: You know what jersey I wish we had? RJ has it. He won't give it up, though.
1: I know which one, the 95 one.
0: The 95 one they lost against Colorado with the pure 90s, like, starter.
1: It was Dallas Cowboys, essentially.
0: Yeah, it was badass.
1: Those were supposed to be worn, I believe, supposed to be worn in bowl game the previous year against Duke. And
0: really?
1: They didn't get done in time.
0: We were robbed of them?
1: For a game that they won, yes. And so they brought the jerseys out in 95 and got absolutely hammered 43-7, I think it was.
0: Damn, dude.
1: By Colorado, who actually had a guy on the team who murdered somebody later on. Ray Griff.
0: Oops.
1: Yeah.
0: Probably not. Shouldn't have done that.
1: Probably not.
0: So what was the first spread against Notre Dame coming up here?
1: 20.5.
0: 20.5?
1: It's up to 20.5.
0: What's your gut telling you right now, Zach, with undefeated in red helmets or not?
1: I think here's the thing. Notre Dame is also unbeaten. They're 12-0 when wearing their alternate uniforms for the Shamrock Series. So something's got to give.
0: Something does have to give.
1: I would probably take Wisconsin to cover, but...
0: Well, the Fighting Irish, they lost a little bit of their fight. You see, they changed the logo.
1: I didn't.
0: That little leprechaun's no longer got his hands like he's going to fight someone up.
1: What are they now?
0: Kind of down to his side. They PC'd, the leprechaun went woke.
1: Pussified?
0: Huh?
1: Pussified?
0: PC'd him.
1: Pussified.
0: Yeah, they're pussifying the fighting Irish.
1: Yes.
0: Now they're the docile Irish.
1: Which I think they kind of
0: did. Not the same ring.
1: Which I feel like they kind of did with Bucky as well. When they went away from the... When they went to the Motion W on him, he just doesn't look as pissed off as now as he did back in the day.
0: Probably on too many SSRIs.
1: Probably.
0: Made him no longer want to put up a fight. You'll see, look right here. See the drunken... Well, sorry. I don't know if he's drunk or not. The fighting Irishman had his fists up, ready to throw down. And then they put his arms down and put a football in one of his hands. See?
1: That's the new one?
0: This happened like last year. That may have been 2 years ago.
1: I've never seen that logo before.
0: You're too dialed in on,
1: probably.
0: On Wisconsin. That's why. Right here. I'm telling you, bro. Isn't that sad?
1: I mean, isn't it the same thing?
0: Oh, sorry. Here, let me. Sorry, that's the wrong logo. Here you go. There you go.
1: Yeah, again, I have never seen that logo.
0: Sad, isn't it?
1: It is. Very sad. Are you messing with me? You're messing with me.
0: No, I'm not.
1: Yeah, you are.
0: I'm not. I'm telling you, I'm not. I swear I'm not. Look. I'm not messing with you. I would never mess with you.
1: I gotcha.
0: I'm only serious at all times.
1: All right. I'm seeing it now.
0: See? Am I wrong or am I right?
1: I hate it.
0: I hate it, too. Imagine if you're Irish.
1: I hate it. That's why yeah.
0: All right. So ridiculous. I do like the new Wisconsin jerseys. Do you actually think, and I'll leave you with this. So they like, oh, here's the stripes are for, you know, insert reason here. And then you can see like the arch in the background and the silver metallic chrome is for the Lombardi trophy. In my mind, the executives in Under Armour were sitting around like, all right, here's what we're going to do. Here's our plans. Go make up some BS reasons for it. Go at it.
1: Don't you think they did?
0: I don't know. I'm asking you.
1: So Wisconsin...
0: Like, do they have a say in it?
1: Yes.
0: Oh, okay. That's good then.
1: So they also have... They have a say in it. They've been working on it for years. Like, I've seen a lot of people come out and say, oh...
0: How long does it take to make up some reasons?
1: Why are they breaking these out now? This is such a... Why? This is stupid. This is a shtick. You're trying to take a focus off of how bad the team is. You can throw these uniforms out there now. They've been working on them for years. They worked on the ones that they wore back in 21 for years. And they have been working on the ones that they're going to wear next year in Ireland for years. Like, that's just how stuff has to work. And, like, you have to do it in advance. And so...
0: Years. I could streamline this easy. I could get in there. I could be busting out.
1: I could do 50
0: ideas in 50 50 seconds.
1: Right. But I would just... How many people have to sign off on that type of stuff?
0: That's why you just keep firing off ideas. Yeah. Eventually, they'll stick.
1: Yeah.
0: This one's for years. The chrome of the Lombardi trophy.
1: Years.
0: What the hell does... Yeah, you're playing at Lambo, but what the hell does it got to do with the Badgers?
1: Lambo.
0: Yeah, they're not winning the Lombardi trophy.
1: Lambo's not?
0: Badgers aren't. Badgers would be lucky to win a trophy out of the Dinty Moore Bowl.
1: Packers?
0: What about them?
1: Win the Super Bowl? Ever again?
0: Not under Matt LaFleur.
1: That's kind of surprising. How do you get under Matt LaFleur? He's with him being so tiny.
0: Me, never. I'd stare down on him, as one should.
1: I like the uniforms. I don't know that we need to make so much about it. Like, oh, this means
0: there's nothing going on right now, Zach. Of course we do.
1: No, I'm saying in terms of like looking hard into the details.
0: Oh,
1: of it,
0: okay.
1: What I will say is the Culver's logo on those.
0: Slick.
1: Looks much better than it
0: pops.
1: Looks much better on the
0: so good.
1: Than on the other uniforms because they have it underneath the Big Ten thing instead of above it.
0: Do you know how much money Culver's paid?
1: I have no idea.
0: I think it was a lot.
1: Probably.
0: Yeah.
1: Probably. But it's only on three jerseys, right?
0: It's only
1: on football, basketball, and hockey.
0: Should be on more. I love it.
1: I think someone already got all the other ones. UW Health, maybe? I don't know.
0: Yeah, UW Health is on, what, women's hockey?
1: Volleyball.
0: Volleyball. As it should.
1: Mm-hmm.
0: Here's what I want. And you're kind of I'm a traditionalist when it comes to this. I know you like your traditional Wisconsin jerseys, too.
1: I don't care.
0: No. Here's what I want. I want every jersey, even the pants, looking like a NASCAR. I want so many sponsors on it. You don't even know what team it is that you're cheering for anymore.
1: Who would be the top sponsors for Wisconsin?
0: Well, Culver's, obviously.
1: Yeah.
0: ABC Supply. AmFam.
1: Monk's.
0: Monk's Bar and Grill, especially some Prairies.
1: Yeah. Brennan's.
0: Brennan's Market. Love Brennan's. Woodman's.
1: Mm-hmm. With Phil's face.
0: Also, Phil Woodman please, if you sponsor the Badgers, we will change the pants to the khakis that he wears. They will have to wear khakis up to their nipples and run around.
1: I love it.
0: I think that would be fantastic. I think it's a great look for everyone. Yeah. Ay, caramba.
1: Mm.
0: And instead of saying, on Wisconsin, you know, first down Wisconsin, they'll go, ay, caramba, Wisconsin.
1: There it is.
0: And they're employee owned.
1: Presented by Woodman's.
0: Every first down. Ay, caramba, Wisconsin, presented by Woodman's, employee owned.
1: Probably wouldn't have gotten his money's worth last year.
0: Well, that's why we have Kojo now. He can run, throw the ball, and dance.
1: Yeah.
0: And
1: black uniforms next.
0: Why not? As long as there's a bunch of logos on
1: Need them.
0: Need him. Zachy?
1: Yeah.
0: Oh, and last thing for you. Are you a Taco Bell man?
1: After I saw your tweet yesterday, I'm not a huge Taco Bell
0: person. Okay, I figured you weren't, but I didn't want you blowing anything out your ass.
1: No, I'm good.
0: I've been avoiding all things green. It's just strictly meat. It's kind of my diet anyways, but meat, more meat.
1: Yeah, you like the meat.
0: Love it.
1: We've heard that about you. You love meat. Taking it down.
0: Always. Thank you, Zach. We love you.
1: Yes, sir.
0: We'll be right back.

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3: 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One, we're boots on the ground. If you call us, we're answering the phone or we're getting back to you. If you email us, you know, there's always somebody you can get a hold of, whether it's your member services representative that's in your area or myself or Mick Home, our general manager. You know, so I think that's one of the things. You know, farming, especially dairy farming, Pam, is 24/7, 365. And we kind of do the kind of are along that same lines, too, where if you've got a question, we want to be able to help you out on that. The other thing that I think is very, well, I know it's exclusive to our cooperative, Farm First Dairy Cooperative, is the disaster program. And it's one of those programs that is a little peace of mind that when something that is out of your control happens, like what we had back in March for the blizzard that came through. Of course, you know, this week, snow is probably the last thing on our mind. But we've paid out for the derricos. We paid out for some fires. We paid out for some lightning strikes and stuff like that. But it's just that little peace of mind that if you have to dump milk or for a natural disaster, or if you have something happen that's out of your control, you fill out some paperwork with your member services person. They bring it into the board. The board decides, you know, how that gets paid out and if it qualifies and stuff. But I think that it's self-funded. It's not an insurance program. It's just, like I said, a little extra peace of mind for our members that if something happens, they know we're going to be there for them in some capacity.
2: Yeah, that's why you're different. Jeff Ditzenberger, communications coordinator for Farm First Dairy Cooperative, along with me in agribusiness tent B as in boy, booth 146 at Wisconsin Farm Technology Days. I'm Pam Yonke.
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0: Oh, boy. Oh, buddy. This. No, nothing's happening right now. ESPYs are tonight. Who cares? All-star game last night. Whatever. But with this, one of the greatest things about sport. Well, I say sports talk radio sometimes is driven by, like, sports movies. Rocky, the Rocky series, one of the, if not the greatest, not about sport, just is cinema in general. Rocky is possibly the peak of cinema, one of the peaks of cinema. Thank you, Sylvester Stallone. But with that, though, think of this now. We have now gone almost full Tropic Thunder. We are experiencing right now levels of in Hollywood that is indeed Tropic Thunder. The I Play Rocky movie, the trailer has been released. Now, the movie is called I Play Rocky. It's a film that follows a young Sylvester Stallone and the dramatic journey it took to get the movie Rocky made. It's coming out November 20th. But when you break this down, okay, this movie is a movie about a movie. Let me rephrase this. I'm trying to get this right. A movie about making a movie where the actor plays an actor who insisted on playing himself. Think of this. This is a movie. This is an actor in a movie playing as a guy who wants to be an actor to get a movie made that he can act and star in. Does that make sense? It's Tropic Thunder levels of thinking here.
1: It's me, Tug!
2: It's me, Tug.
1: That's right! Now, Tug who?
2: Tug who? I don't know. Who are you?
1: Me? I know who I am! I'm a dude playing a dude disguised as another dude!
3: What?
1: You a dude that don't know what dude he is!
2: Or are you a dude who has no idea what dude he is and claims to know what dude he is?
0: Yeah. So the movie I Play Rocky, coming out November 20th, is an actor playing as a dude who wants to act in a movie about a movie he's trying to get made that he can act in. Right? Here you go.
4: Name?
5: I'm Mike. Acting's what I live and breathe for. And I gotta have faith in myself.
0: The Sylvester Stallone voice, I think, has jumped the shark here.
6: Need to show everyone who you are.
7: I like this girl, Sylvester.
8: Sylvester?
9: Sylvester?
7: That's right, his real name.
6: It's got a nice ring to it. Sylvester Stallone. It's like Peter Parker.
7: Are you delusional?
0: I'm a dude playing a dude disguised as another dude.
7: Not to mention, you talk like you got rocks in your mouth.
5: I know I don't look like Einstein, but I got a brain. The only way for me to get to show people is me have to write a script for myself.
6: Yeah, so do that.
0: Do that. Just do
6: write
0: that.
6: Write a script.
0: Oh, he writes a script.
6: Give yourself the best part. There's something big here.
10: You wrote this in 3.5 days.
11: This is freaking good.
10: Got someone like Chuck Bronson, or we could do Eastwood.
5: Guys, I play Rocky.
10: I have no idea what that means.
11: So the writer wants to...
0: It means he's a dude who wants to play a dude disguised as another dude. But the movie I Play Rocky, it's a dude playing a dude who's playing a dude who's playing a dude to be a dude of a movie he stars in. Get it? Got it? Good.
11: In it. As the lead. No, absolutely not. Throw some money at him. $25,000.
5: No.
12: Raise the offer. Try 75. You're parking cars, for Christ's sake. Sylvester.
5: No.
13: 175.
5: Go to 200.
12: No?
5: I'm not giving this up. Not for $1 million. Not for 10. Hey.
10: All right, now if you do this,
11: it comes with some strengths.
10: If you ever fall one day behind schedule,
5: The meat's frozen solid.
10: They're going to kick you to the curb.
6: You broke your hand.
10: And they can replace you with a real actor.
5: How do I even know what I'm doing is any good?
10: Just do the best acting of your life and everything will be fine.
0: Witness the incredible true story of a dude playing a dude who's playing a dude.
14: How far behind schedule are they?
7: They're not.
5: movie, it's about having a belief in yourself. It's about going the distance. I put my heart and soul on the page. If I'm not willing to live up to what I wrote, then what's the point? So do you believe in me? Or not?
3: Me, Tug.
1: That's right. Now, Tug who?
3: Tug who? I don't know. Who are you?
1: Me? I know who I am. I'm a dude playing a dude disguised as another dude.
0: What?
1: You a dude that don't know what dude he is.
3: Or are you a dude who has no idea what dude he is and claims to know what dude he is?
0: Exactly. Get it? Got it? Good. Line one, good morning.
4: Wow. Good morning.
0: Hey, Mississippi Drew.
4: Wow. Wow. Hey.
0: Yeah.
4: I got to admit, I don't know what I was listening to for the last 3 minutes.
0: You're listening
4: I was
0: to a dude.
4: Completely cold.
0: You're listening to a dude playing a dude who's trying to star in a movie.
4: Well,
0: about
4: right.
0: A movie.
4: Yeah, no, I got that. I got that.
0: Oh, as long as we're crystal clear here.
4: Okay.
0: We're clear? You get it?
4: Why were we listening to that?
0: Well, why not? You got to ask yourself why not.
4: Okay. Okay, that's actually a great reason.
0: You understand what's happening, though, right? It's a guy playing as a guy who wants to play as a guy in a movie about a movie that he's trying to get made, right?
4: Yes.
0: Okay, as long as we're on the same page.
4: We are rock solid on that, yep.
0: Okay, good.
4: So I actually, the last time I was listening, it was Mike and Portage, I believe, and you said something about all the players that people were looking at.
0: We got to go through this again.
4: Okay. It was 30 years. I think you said everything was worse after 30 years. And I would just go out there and say the NFL is worse than it was 30 years ago. Just period. Like money and hate to say it, but a couple people are going to love that to it. But chick think, a lot of things have put a lot of pressure on football in the past 30 years and kind of bastardized it a little bit. It's like we're going down a path where, like, I could see maybe if, well, depends on how long I live, but I could see maybe near the end of my life just not even watching the NFL anymore if it continues this slow degradation. Like, the law of entropy is at work, right?
0: Yeah.
4: Like, it used to be for love of the game a lot. Or it was even another great motivating factor was pompous and arrogance and wanting to be the best. That was also a big factor with some of these guys, right?
0: Yes.
4: Some of them were also motivated. Some of them were pretty mean, nasty guys who just wanted to dominate physically. There's all sorts of things that drove these other guys. Now it's money. And yes, are the athletes better, right? Mm-hmm. Well, on paper, you would say, yeah, right?
0: Sure. They're more finely tuned machines.
4: Durability-wise, heck no, they're not better.
0: Okay, well, how about this? I mean, you got a refrigerator at home, right? You got a new fridge. It's a fine-tuned machine, but it craps out in about 5 to 10 years. You got one,
4: right.
0: A machine, a fridge from the 50s. That thing's a tank and it's still humming, you know?
4: Yep.
0: Yeah.
4: Yep.
0: Just because
4: I have one from the early 80s that's a tank and still humming.
0: Yeah. Just because it's built as a finer tuned machine doesn't essentially mean that it's better.
4: No.
0: Yes.
4: I was thinking to disguise my old one, I should custom make like a cabinet for it with like a big TV on it, because now they all have like touch screens, right? So I just put a TV on that bad boy and nobody will ever know it's from back then.
0: No one will ever want to move it. I got to move this thing. It's heavy as hell.
4: Let it run.
0: Yeah.
4: But
0: I get what you're saying. I get what you're saying. I understand.
4: Yeah. I think there is a market out there for just the right competition, but it would have to be super well-funded to begin with.
0: I already have the brand. But, I have this trademark. I'm calling it Dumb. It's going to be called Dumb.
4: Yes.
0: It's called Dumb.
4: Start your car company.
0: Everything's
4: too,
0: dumb. It's a
4: needs.
0: Dumb fridge. It's a dumb toaster.
4: I agree.
0: It's a dumb fan. Yeah. It's a dumb, dude. Insert thing here.
4: Yeah.
0: There's nothing smart about it. It's just dumb.
4: Yeah.
0: That's my slogan.
4: That's actually a really easy way to put it.
0: Nothing
4: too.
0: Smart about
4: if
0: it.
4: If you could
0: just
4: watch
0: dumb
4: and not know if you and not know the outcome, but if you could watch a game from right now, like a random game too. We're not talking about any great game or anything.
0: Yeah.
4: Just a random game from now or 25 years ago. Which one would you watch? I would watch the game from 25 years ago.
0: Yeah, because the Packers are.
4: Well, yeah, that too.
0: Hey Drew, I gotta hit this break. I'm crystal clear about what you were saying. Just to make sure that you're clear what I was saying before. It's a guy.
4: A man. Listen, a man.
0: It's a guy playing as a guy who wants to play as a guy in a movie about a movie that he wants to be made. As long as we're clear, right?
4: Yes.
0: Okay.
4: Yeah,
0: good.
4: Totally clear.
0: Good. Much love, Mississippi Drew. See you, brother.
4: Later.
0: See you. As long as we're clear, we'll come right back.
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0: 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Do it. What a day. Grant Bills, good morning.
16: Hey, Bo.
0: Did you bother with the All-Star game last night?
16: The Wi-Fi was out in my house, and I couldn't fix it. I watched two innings on my phone. That was about it.
0: I was out living my life. It was nice.
16: This is going to make me sound like a whiny small town Brewers fan. I'm just like, it's all Dodgers and Phillies.
0: Yeah,
16: It's like, look at this. Freddie Freeman's playing catch with a young boy. Yeah, F Freddie. I hate Freddie Freeman.
0: And F the kids, too. Those veneers are just too blinding.
16: It's just all Dodgers and Phillies. Not interested.
0: And someone asked, Thomas is back, manically calling in. Mm-hmm. He asked, well, not too manic it, if I'll be watching the ESPYs tonight. Said, absolutely not.
16: The ESPYs are, I suppose it's All-Star Week, yeah.
0: Absolutely not.
16: Is there an award show you do? Do you watch the Grammys? Do you watch any of them?
0: No.
16: Yeah, I like the CMAs. But watching the ESPYs.
0: That'll do it. No.
16: No, I'm not watching that thing. All right. Have a good one.
0: Grant, we love you. Bill, he's back. We love you too, Billy. I'll be watching AC/DC on Sunday. See you guys tomorrow.
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0: Well, the Brewers are enjoying the All-Star break after playing 27 games in 27 days. They hit the All-Star break with their most wins ever at 59 and on a five-game lead in the NL Central over the Cubs. Last night was the All-Star game. William Contreras was the only Brewer who saw some action. The crew, they'll return from the break on Friday when they welcome in the Marlins to American Family Field. Turning to the Bucks, they're 0-3 in Summer League out in Las Vegas, though the losses are piling up. So are the stats for first-round pick Braden Berries. He's averaging 22.3 points per game, and the Arizona guard was asked to describe his offensive approach.
18: When I play, I just try to be aggressive. You know, if I feel like when I'm aggressive, that's when I'm at my best. Put pressure on the rim, you know, and when we get to the regular games, the NBA, like, you get six fouls, you know, get people caught out and stuff, try to get in the bonus, and get other people around me the ball.
0: Summer League continues for the Bucks today as they'll face off against the Hornets.
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0: We're getting closer to the start of Packers training camp. Rookies due to report on July 27th with veterans on the 28th. Then the first practice will be on the 29th. It's the first of 13 practices open to the public, including the annual family night on August 7th held inside Lambeau Field. And less than 2 weeks away from Coach Luke Fickell and several Badgers going to Chicago for Big Ten Media Days. For the Wisconsin Sports Zone Network, I'm Ebo.

0: which I did nothing. Nothing. Good to be back, though. Just to get a day to do nada. Not a damn thing. It's kind of nice. Didn't really have to get up early. I did, but didn't have to. Didn't have to do much of anything. It was just one of those days where I just kind of hung out at the house. It was hot. Got up to 102 outside the house yesterday in the shade. And sat outside at the tiki bar. Did a few things around the tiki bar. Although the squirrels came and screwed it up last night. But that's neither here nor there. Trimmed a few trees. Watched the guys. Man, I'll tell you what. Construction workers, man, you have my respect. Construction workers that work in this kind of heat and then work in the freezing cold, you have all my respect. Oof, man. But that being said, everybody survived. I didn't even go to the club yesterday. I didn't even sit by the pool. I even thought about that. I'm like, I don't feel like doing anything. So I didn't do anything. Worked out. That was it. Grilled out last night. Sat down with a couple of hot dogs. It's the all-American way to go, right? Couple of hot dogs. One beer. Sat on the couch. And watched a little bit of the All-Star game, and it was boring as hell. They have beyond jumped the shark. I love the game itself, but all the interviews and the stupid stuff, and it just, you know, okay. I didn't watch the end of it. I got through about three innings. I went, okay, this thing's pretty much over. Nobody in the National League could hit. They had a three-hit shutout thrown against them last night. That was as craptastic could be. You got more NFL news, comparisons, rankings, all that kind of stuff we'll get into. We'll talk a little Big Ten football coming up today, and we can get into that discussion and whatever else happens to tickle your fancy. That being, are the Brewers going to be really active when it comes to the trade deadline? And an interesting discussion about the Brewers and the Miz when it comes to a contract discussion. So we'll get into that as well. So there's a lot of things that we can talk about today. Albeit, this is as far as sports goes, this is about as dead gets when it comes to the yearly downturn in sports talk radio. There's not a whole lot going on. Everybody just shuts down for a week. No NBA, no NHL. You've got, obviously, there's still, you know, World Cup fever for those that are still in it. Unless you're a WNBA fan. Beyond that, there's really nothing. Not a whole lot going on. We're just all kind of going, okay, we got a lot to get to here in a couple of weeks. Because on the 27th and 28th, the rookies, then the veterans report, and then the 29th, boom, practice field. So all that kind of good stuff. You want to get a hold of us, though, you can. If you got something to say, please chime in. We love to hear from you. 877-867-1670. You can text us, 608-321-1670. 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We are on Facebook, Instagram, and TikTok. I did nothing yesterday. No social media. I put my phone down. I didn't do anything yesterday. People were calling. You know, I need to get a hold of you. Sorry, I'm off. I'm not doing anything. I don't want to hear anything. I don't want to talk about anything. I don't want to do anything. I took a day where I just completely mentally decompressed. Because normally this would be the time of year that we're down at the lake, just not going this year. But you can find us over on all the social media platforms. We'll start it back up today. Facebook, Instagram, and TikTok, The Bill Michaels Show. You can find us on the Twitch app, the Kick app, the LinkedIn app as well. Catch the television show in case you would like to. We are in Milwaukee, and the TV show is at My24 TV. That's My24 TV on Saturday nights, 8 o'clock Central Time. Saturday night, 8 o'clock Central Time. You can always find us there as well. I got to admit, I sat down. I wanted I wanted the mood right? I was outside yesterday in the heat, just outside, shorts, no shoes, because I very rarely don't wear shoes. I'm such a wuss when it comes to how soft of feet I have. So I'm outside yesterday, no shoes, legs propped up on the chair out there at the tiki bar, smoked a cigar, just had that. I didn't really do much beyond that. Like I said, I didn't really Right there. That's where I was sitting yesterday, for those that are looking now. That see us. I was just kind of hanging out, smoked a cigar, looked at listened to the birds, the baby birds behind me. You probably heard them last week when we were on the air outside. Looked around a little bit, went, oh, that tree needs to be trimmed. Trimmed that up. That was it. I didn't do anything. I very rarely do I ever just absolutely positively decompress. And that's what I did. That was one of those, you can call it a mental health day yesterday, Grant Bills. How the hell are you doing?
1: There is a real, so this is not a physically demanding job. It's not like we're working construction. You know what I mean? But there is a mental thing where every day you wake up and you're like, okay, what am I going to talk about today?
0: Right.
1: And it is nice to just have a random day where you don't have to worry about that. Where you can just mentally kind of just go through the day without worrying about the next segment or the next topic. So I hope you enjoyed yesterday. I enjoyed it.
0: I came out of
1: I had baseball meetings, talk on the show.
0: I had meetings Monday at Harley Davidson at corporate. I met with the new CEO, Artie Starrs, and had an absolutely wonderful meeting and discussion with him and about the motor company, about what we do. It was just a real nice time. And, you know, because when I get off the air, it's usually either the ride or the gala or the foundation or sales for this program or where we're going to be next. And you're kind of, you know, like I'm still going through details for what we're going to do out in Sturgis, details for what we're going to do coming up next week or in 2 weeks when we're up in, you know, Door County. And then set it, 'cause this year I would like to do a couple of shows up in Green Bay. For training camp, and I'm trying to kind of figure that out and navigate that out because you got to, you know, if you're not the flagship, you can only broadcast in so many places. And I'm like, where am I going to go? I'm like, you know what? I got an RV with internet. I'll just do it inside the you know, the motorhome. Now we got to figure out a place to put it and blah, blah, blah. So you got all that. Plus you got other people calling, that, you know, want stuff and want you to do. And it was just late yesterday. I turned my phone off. I didn't do anything. It was so weird. I didn't do anything. It was just sit back, relax, and do nothing. So that was what I did yesterday. But I sat down last night ready for that All-Star game. I got to admit, it annoyed the hell out of me.
1: What it specifically?
0: Just, the garbage interviews.
1: You don't like the in-game interviews?
0: Some of the stuff was, you know, doing two and three guys. Like they were doing Verlander and The Miz, and who else? It was another one from the Yankees. I can't remember off the top of my head. But it was, and then they've got Cease mic'd up on the mound, and he's telling them the pitches, and it was a weird call of the game. Now, it is an insight. It is kind of cool in that sense, in a small sample size. But I'm kind of like, okay, I'm over it. Just call the game. You know, I'll tell you this. It really made me long for the days that Joe Buck and company would do it. He's a really good. You miss. I know people get pissed off at Joe Buck all the time, and I don't care because I think he's really, really good. And I miss the days he would just call the game, you know. And it was the All-Star game was the All-Star game, and it's become. They're out there signing the Declaration of Independence. Did you see that
1: when
0: the players were introduced? They're coming out and signing this. Stop. You're jumping the shark, man. You're taking what was the most pure game and turning it into this craptastic spectacle of nonsense. It was like, what am I watching? The Savannah Bananas here? What is this crap? So it was a train wreck of a game, in my opinion. So
1: it just wasn't enough. I get why they do the in-game interviews. They're not really for me, mostly because they're kind of awkward. Like, it feels like the earpiece isn't working. So you can get good stuff, and I don't hate it in an All-Star game. That's the time to do it. It just feels like it doesn't work half the time, and that's sometimes frustrating to listen to. I just wish there would have been more action. Like, this is the problem with having all the best pitchers in baseball is no one could get any hits. So, like, I don't need a shootout. I don't need a 15-14 game, but I would have liked to see the National League score some runs. That would have been a little interesting.
0: Exactly. And can we talk for just a minute about the Home Run Derby being on Netflix? It bothers me. I don't know why it does, because everybody else is doing it. They keep tweaking the Home Run Derby rules to try to make it more exciting, to try to make it more fan friendly, to try to make it more sellable. And then they sold that to Netflix, which pissed a lot of people off. I mean, a lot of people. I was surprised that many people were upset about it, because I didn't know that many people were really looking for it. because I didn't know that many people paid attention to the Home Run Derby. But I guess when you don't have a lot of sports going on, it's something, you know?
1: Well, Bill, see, I might choose not to watch it. You're not going to tell me not to watch it because you're putting it on Netflix, right?
0: Like, right.
1: Now I'm mad I can't watch it, even though if I, you know, I probably wasn't going to anyways.
0: Yeah.
1: But now I don't have the option because I don't have Netflix. I think a lot of people view it that way.
0: Right. So I'm just

0: I don't care. Who cares? It's just, it's craptastic glorification anyway. So I was like, eh, I'm not going to do it. And I sound like a grumpy old man, but I just, it was just the, I'm officially off. Once I got back from my meeting, I'm like, I'm officially off. I sat on my couch and sent out a few emails, went out back, and my neighbor came over. They got a new dog, so I was petting the dog and stuff for a while and just kind of hanging out outside. I cleaned up the RV a little bit. I could give two craps about it, but I do love the All-Star game, and I feel like they're ruining it. Because it's the purity of the game, of the best of the best playing the game. And all the other stuff around it, you know, and even when they interviewed Miz is not a wordsmith. He doesn't talk a lot. He's a couple of word answers, which he's going to have to work on if people want to talk to him. Because you can't just go, yeah, it's really cool. Yeah, I'm working on my legs. You got to, there's more to it, you know. But it just was like, eh, not going to get into it.
1: So I would hate on the in-game interviews and stuff. I like the interviews from the dugout better just because I feel like they're a little bit more clean and you're not mm-hmm. trying to talk to a guy who's in the box right. with an earpiece falling out. So I guess that's I like the dugout ones more.
0: Right.
1: I will say if they had just called that as a normal game last night, it would have been one boring-ass All-Star game.
0: Right.
1: Because it was a shutout. So I found myself watching with the limited couple innings I did watch last night thinking, guys, just call the game. It's a good game. And then I'm like, but it's not, though, actually. Like,
0: right.
1: It's 4-0, and the NL hasn't done anything. So
0: right. The National League had three hits.
1: Yeah. And I guess,
0: three hits.
1: Look, I think it's a fine product, and it serves the purpose, and it's still my favorite All-Star game. So I'm not trying to beat up on it, you know, and completely rip and hate it. The one thing that annoyed me last night is it's all Dodgers and Phillies. I'm like,
0: yeah.
1: The Brewers have, what, 59 wins? Like, Bryce Durant yep. should be there. I know it's subjective, and it's an All-Star game, and it's dumb, but that really bothered me last night. It's like, Bryce Durant should be in this game, and I got to watch six Phillies or however many they got there, and Phillies fans were still whining. So
0: right.
1: it just felt like a lot of Dodgers and Phillies, so that turned me off a little bit, but whatever.
0: It was very reminiscent, though, of when back, and I remember the griping in the 70s, and when I was in grade school, when every position was the Big Red Machine. It was Rose. It was Morgan. It was Bench. It was Griffey. It was Concepcion. It was Perez. It was Bourbon. It was on the back end of the bullpen. I mean, it was they had, I think, eight of the nine starters were, you know, were Cincinnati players. And they were. I mean, that was a whole team of Hall of Famers. But it was, I remember that, too. I remember going, the rest of the world isn't going to want to watch this. 75 and 76 were so dominant, and I remember that.
1: Because
0: Dodgers fans were screaming about it back then, the Davey Lopes and all those guys weren't getting their just, you know, dues, so I remember that.
1: It's just a lot of Dodgers fluff, like, oh, Freddie Freeman playing catch for the kids. Like, oh, yeah, Freddie Freeman's the great. We all love Freddie Freeman. Yeah. Oh, he's the best.
0: Yeah.
1: Oh,
0: yeah.
1: God, you know, so, like, again, yeah. It's not that there's not deserving players on the Dodgers and the Phillies. Of course, there are more on the Dodgers. Bryce Durant should have been there. And that's such a small thing, and it shouldn't bother me because it's just an All-Star game.
0: Right.
1: But he's had a much better season than a lot of these guys, and it's just, yeah. I don't know, it bums me out a little bit.
0: Nope, I completely agree. And, you know, 4-0, completely shut out. It was boring, for lack of a better term. It was just, it was somewhat boring.
1: It felt like a game you'd watch your team play when their offense is kind of scuffling and nothing's going right. Luckily, I wasn't that bent out of shape about the National League losing because I didn't really want to cheer for them anyways. It was all Dodgers and Phillies. I'm like,
0: right.
1: Well, screw, I don't like any of these guys.
0: I was hoping Contreras would get a hit, but beyond that,
1: sure.
0: I was like, whatever, you know. Contreras came in, went 0-for-1.
1: I'm glad that Caminero didn't break his hand, I guess, when he got a pitch up on his hands. That was a nice thing. Other than that, it felt like a boring Tuesday night regular season baseball game.
0: Tell me this: why did Mike Trout and Cody Bellinger both get three at bats?
1: So
0: everybody else has either got one or two, and Trout, for some reason, like, this was an homage to Mike Trout, who he's a tremendous player. Don't get me wrong, but he's been toiling away in anonymity and out there with the Angels, and he's banged up all the time, and he gets voted in, which I was surprised to see him even there. But the fact that they left him in the entire time, and he goes 0-for-3.
1: Well, and I think Dave Roberts pitched Wroblewski two innings, too. Like,
0: yeah.
1: Some of this stuff is, who knows how any of it's supposed to be done, whether you're supposed to get an inning or two or two at-bats or three at-bats or whatever. I don't
0: right.
1: know. But again, I can't take my Brewers bias off some of these games, and I'm just

0: I'm just seeing Dodgers and Phillies and getting annoyed. So maybe that meant that I turned it off in the seventh inning or whenever Contreras hit, and then that was kind of it for me. And that was
1: I don't understand why Mike Trout is even in the All-Star game this year. He's got 18 dingers, but the dude's batting 237. Oh, okay. I guess he's the best representation for the Angels, but who are not that good. But just didn't understand that. So anyway, that was my grumpy old man moment. I had a wonderful, wonderful day. I am so relaxed. Came back relaxed, almost to the point where I was like, you know, this is pretty cool. I got a lot of vacation time I haven't taken. Maybe I'll just call Grant today.
0: Sometimes it's good to just take random days off. It doesn't always have to be to go somewhere to do something. It's just nice to relax for a day.
1: That's the thing, is that once we get to football, you can't. And so I was telling Kristen, because she's undecided about what she wants to do for vacation, because we were supposed to go away this year. We never did, blah, blah, blah. And I'm like, look, I got four more weeks left. I got to use a majority of it before we get to football. I can't take off during the football season. So it's just going to be, I mean, I know on the, what is it, the 20, a week from Friday, the 24th, I know I'm off, but I'm working. I'm promised to MC a charity event. So I'm actually working. I'm not taking a day off to go boat or motorcycle or something, but I'm like, Kristen, I got to take time. I'm going to sit around the house, you know, crochet myself a new pair of pants or something. I don't know. Figure something out. But, all right, let's do this. We're going to go ahead and take a quick break, and the rambling will end. If you got something to say, say it. Bring it to us. We would love to hear from you. We can get more reaction at the All-Star game. Brewers obviously trying to make some moves. A lot of rumors floating around out there. Nothing in regards to some of the top-end pitchers out there. So I started getting texts yesterday. Okay, now what? Now what? All the general managers are together. What are they going to do? I'm like, look, there's no Scooble rumors floating around out there. There's a lot of other minor moves that are going to be made, or something that could possibly happen for the Brewers to bring another arm in or something to that extent. But I don't hear anything, see anything that's going to make me go, wow, they're pushing all the chips to the middle of the table. Stay tuned. We got a whole lot more of the Bill Michaels Show on this Wednesday hump day coming up next.
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12: This has been a highlight on the baseball calendar since 1933. What do you make of the state of the All-Star game and the entire experience now that we're looking at it from the rear view?
13: Fragile. I think this Midsummer Classic is in a fragile state right now, and there's a lot of concern within the sport because so many players are opting out of the game, whether it's to be scheduled in the final weekend on Saturday and Sunday, making them ineligible to pitch or making the choice not to pitch. I mean, in this All-Star game, Jacob Mizorowski, the guy everyone wants to see, he didn't pitch. Paul Skeens didn't pitch. Cam Schlittler, Aaron Judge was not there. Shohei Ohtani was not there. At Citizens Bank Park last night, a third of the stands had cleared out by the eighth inning. Mm. That is a concern for baseball to address as you move forward.
1: And by the way, Shohei Ohtani is ailing right now, so he couldn't have pitched even if he wanted to.
14: Judge is hurt, too, for the record.
1: Judge is hurt, yeah. I mean, you know.
14: Some of those guys just got hurt.
1: Right. That is Buster Olney. He's not incorrect. But, you know, here's my argument with the All-Star game. Every time we get a boring game, they want to change the rules. Remember when they wanted it to mean something and Mike Greenberg on Mike and Mike went crazy and said it had to mean something, and therefore when Bud Selig instituted the fact that the winning team was going to have home field advantage when the World Series came about, it was either going to be the American League or the, you know. And then after a year of that, everybody went crazy. What are you doing putting the determination of a World Series on this, a meaningless game, and blah, blah, blah. And that, so it's like the media needs to shut the F up when it comes to the outcome of the game. It's the most pure game of an All-Star game we have. It's better than the NBA. It's far better than the NFL. It's better than the NHL. It's the only pure, truly pure game we still have. I mean, it's the best of the best going at it, and it proved it last night because the best hitters in the National League were freaking blanked. They couldn't put it in play. Three times, that was it. A three-hit shutout, and now we're crying about it. The fans left early. It was a boring game. It was a bad game. So, you know, I don't know what to tell you, but now you're going to have baseball's got to do something. Why? It happens. Why? We've seen games that it was just runaways where we've seen a bunch of runs scored. Not in a while, but it's just leave it alone. It's the best game there is. It wasn't exciting. It was boring. We're all complaining about it today. But as the media goes, I'm not asking for change. All I'm asking for is just call the game and do the game the way the game's supposed to be called. And stop making it into this, you know, kind of, hey, we're taking you inside of everything. There's Kyle Schwarber taking some hits before he goes out on the field. Who the hell cares? I don't care about Kyle Schwarber taking hits in a cage underneath. You know, you saw the batting practice. You saw everything else going on. Just make it a regular game. You know, that was it. I watched about 2.5-3 innings of that game last night and went, okay, this sucks. Because there was no hits. Now they're going to come up with something. Somebody sent me an email saying, where is this thing? Hold on. And Craig, I'm not picking on you, man. I swear to God. But you gave me one of these things that other people were saying. He said, hey, Bill, what do you think of having the All-Star players play a softball game instead? Would it be more entertaining? My God, no. Craig, love you like a third cousin. Swear to God. But no. No. Just nope. Not at all. First of all, it screws up the swing. Because now if you're talking about slow pitch softball, you're trying to hit up. And it screws up your swing and you don't want that. Secondly, it's not a pure game then. This is the purest game we have. Thirdly, this kind of a game happens. Every now and then we get a boring Brewers game, right, where we don't watch it to the very end. Or you'll get a game that's on the National Game of the Week, a good matchup, you know? Oh, let's see. What could a good matchup possibly be? The Yankees and the Dodgers and the Red Sox and the Yankees, or the Yankees and the Mets? Because that's all they seem to put on. So any one of those games you look at and go, okay, there might be something exciting here. And then it becomes a three-hit shutout, and you're probably turning it off by the sixth or seventh inning, which is what we do. This just happens. It's baseball. But it's just, now they want to start tinkering with it. It just stop it. We did this one other time, and it was a horrific, horrific mistake because they listened to our collective group in the media. I love us like third cousins. I really do. We're a great group of people. We all mean well. We all have something to do. However, we are a collection of dumbasses that should just stay out of the business of business, so to speak, and keep our hands out of the game just because we want to make it more appetizing for us and the networks.
0: Typically, whether it's the Pro Bowl or the NBA All-Star Game or certainly Major League Baseball's All-Star Game, all these games happen in a dead period of the sports calendar. So typically the day after the game, everyone gets on their show and overreacts to it. Well, right. We have to fix it. We have to do this. We did it with the Pro Bowl forever. We do it every year with the NBA All-Star Game. When sometimes you just should come on the air the next day and be like, oh, that one wasn't great, but All-Star Games are still cool. It gave us something to watch. Maybe next year will be better. Like, that's really, sometimes that's as deep as it is. And you don't need to tweak the rules or the format to get more action or to get more excitement because not every sports game is electric. Sometimes they're just like what we got last night.
1: Yeah, I just, you're right. It just happens. Sometimes it just happens and it's disappointing. And maybe next year it'll be 5-4 with a walk-off home run. And we'll say that was one of the best All-Star games ever. Who cares? But it's just, Don't let the media. Here's a colossal mistake of the media. Beyond Mike Greenberg, who hyperbolizes everything, and the All-Star Game. All you got to do is go, hey NASCAR, how did that Chicago race work out for you? That was driven by NBC. Well, we got to get more road races. We got to get these cities involved. How'd that work out? Other than NBC paying you the money, fans didn't go. The first year they had to cut off the openings because you were flooding the streets because it poured down rain and you had blocked all the sewers, putting up all the barriers. So you were driving through massive puddles and rivers. You had a bunch of equipment to the tune of almost $4 million worth in 2 years stolen down there in Chicago. Your ratings were in the tank and you went, oh, this is so great. Yeah, once the contract's up, we're never doing this again. And you had to go somewhere else in 2-3 different tracks. So that's media driven. People in the media, they love to see clickbait. That's what they love to see. But in the betterment of sports, sometimes you need to leave it alone because we are a collection of just rectal suppositories. That's what we are. Me included.
0: Accurate, yeah.
1: Yeah.
0: Myself, me included. Not speaking for you.
1: But. Yeah, no, me included. I'm just, you know, we have some good ideas sometimes, but just it is what it is. So anyway, that's my rant today. Feel better about all of this. I really do. Got it off my chest.
0: Did you miss the outlet yesterday when you're off? Do you miss the outlet to
1: I did.
0: Yell about things? Yeah.
1: I do. I do miss, you know, like if something pops into my head, I'm like, oh, I should say that. You know, because I walk around the house. I got notepads all over the house. So when I walk around the house, I think of something, I write it down. And I'm like, don't forget to talk about that. Don't forget to mention this. Oh, by the way, I got to say this. Did you know? And I did not know this. I don't know if you did the ad yesterday, but our good friends, one of our brothers over there at Big Boar Barbecue, Quentin, passed away. Did you know that?
0: I did.
1: He passed away in an accident over the weekend, and I was told of that yesterday. That was one of the only phone calls or text messages I took. So our friends over there at Big Boar Barbecue, our condolences go out. I probably should mention this in the next hour because KTY is not on the air with us right now. They come on in the third or second hour of the program. But, yeah, that was the only thing I took yesterday, and I forgot to mention it coming right out of the chute today. But our condolences go out to the family with Carter and his brother and obviously the passing of Quentin, who died over the weekend. So I know that in that West Salem area that they're pretty well known, and obviously we do their ads and we talk about them all the time. But yeah, I was kind of notified of that, and I thought, oh, boy, that's terrible tragedy that he died in an accident. So I did want to make a mention of that, too. And I'll do it again coming up in the next hour once KTY comes on the air. But just in case anybody's listening, I didn't want to seem like a heartless bastard that I wasn't going to mention that at some point. So anyway, let's do this. We'll take a break. We'll come back. More of the Bill Michael Show.
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15: 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Like, that's the epitome of dairy. They're super excited to invite people to their farms. It's an opportunity for us and them to inform the not just farmers, but even the consumer where their food comes and what goes into it and stuff like that. And, you know, heat, it's been hot and humid and windy for the last 5 years during Farm Tech Days, or as far as I can remember even, Pam. And, dairy doesn't stop for that. It just keeps going, and you know, they keep their attitude good and they keep those cows cool. And boy, I tell you what, after some of these hot days, some good old ice cream and cold milk is a great treat to have at the end of the day.
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11: Always got the swag. 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I'm Pam Yonke.
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0: Welcome back to the program, the Bill Michaels Show. Telling you what, game day, men's health. I did sit down last night. I was watching the All-Star game, and I was reading a thing on peptides and how it has basically become the rage. And the peptide market is supposed to go from, I think, $1.2 billion to almost $6 billion here in the next few years. But basically, it is a way of revitalizing yourself in so many different ways. Health and wellness is becoming top of mind in so many different ways for so many people. And I've been saying this for a while. If you're over the age of 30, now, if you got I can go on and on and on about testosterone and erectile dysfunction and all that kind of stuff, just for the fact that the male in this country has, testosterone-wise, basically been cut in half over the last two decades, if I'm not mistaken. I was reading some research on this. I don't know why. I don't know if it's because of different health and wellnesses that people are doing, if it's different lifestyles. But it seems like the healthier people are trying to get, the worse people are getting in some ways. And the man's man, so to speak, has also been diminished in this world. So if you're looking to kind of get yourself back, if you're over the age of 30 and you're thinking, you know, I'm run down, I'm tired, I don't sleep well, stress, all that kind of stuff, there is a way to kind of alleviate some of that stuff. If you want to grow some muscle, you want to get a little bigger, stronger, maybe you want to thin out, maybe you want to lose some fat. There's so many different things right now in the health and wellness area. 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If you want to hit us up, please feel free to go ahead and do so. We would certainly appreciate that. This was from Mark. Mark says, in regards to the All-Star game last night, you're absolutely right about all of the Phillies and the Dodgers that were there. Only one piece of Brewers representation other than doing an interview with Miz in the dugout. That's kind of sad for a team that has the second best record in all of baseball. That's how we know it's rigged. It's not rigged. It's fans. It's fan voting. You can't rig the fan voting. It's, you know, whoever presses it the most and whatever teams have a fan base that is enthusiastic about putting all of that out there on the table and saying, hey, you got to go get our guys in. And the Phillies, obviously, they wanted to elect a lot of them because they were the ones hosting it. Dodgers fans are everywhere. Tell me this, too, by the way. This is another thing that pisses me off.
1: Okay.
0: I go in the other day. I went into DSW, the Discount Shoe Warehouse or whatever it's called. I went in there because I was looking for the retro Adidas. Okay. And they carry them. And all the baseball caps for girls, all the caps are LA Dodgers, in all the different colors. Why is that fashionable and not a Milwaukee logo?
1: I would love to know. Must be moving. The inventory must be selling.
0: But it's like, why is everybody promoting LA? That I don't get. LA and New York, all the ball caps that were in the DSW out here in Brookfield, every single one of them. Every one of them was LA and in New York. The Yankees logo and the Dodgers logo. Every one. Tell me why.
1: Yeah, Bill, did you see Freddie Freeman play catch with that kid last night? Oh, that was great.
0: Oh, God, I'd rather slam an appendage in a car door. Yeah, all the kids were out there playing catch in the Home Run Derby. That's what they do. They go out there and they catch the fly balls, unless they take one right in the snot locker.
1: Yeah, that's true.
0: Like that one kid did a couple of years ago. He was trying to catch that fly ball and got up against the wall and boom, hit him right in the head.
1: He's lucky it didn't happen in Philly. They would have booed him.
0: Oh, I know. They would have booed him and, you know, thrown stuff at him because he didn't come down with it. But I don't understand it. Is it just fashionable at this point? You know? Don't get it. I thought I'd throw it out there. So if you've got a, girlfriend or a wife or anybody that's floating around out there or whatever, mom, I don't care. Ask them, why are you buying L.A. gear? Why are you doing that? You've got 47 different types of Milwaukee Brewers caps. Unless, of course, they're fans, that I get. But just because it's fashionable? Nah. Be a trendsetter. Don't be a follower. Be a trendsetter. I got that off my chest now. That was another thing I had written down. That was written down from like 3 days ago, though.
1: Just building up over the last 24 hours.
0: I just got crap falling out of my head today.
1: Oh, speaking of crap, Kate did a segment with me yesterday, and we talked about this this virus that makes you use the restroom.
0: Yes.
1: You know, aggressively.
0: The explosive diarrhea virus.
1: Correct. I didn't use those words yesterday, but Kate is telling me that among the young people, people are trying to get it because it's a good weight loss trick, and it's cheaper than Ozempic.
0: Oh, geez.
1: So when somebody gets sick, everyone on TikTok, where did you buy that lettuce? Where did you buy that arugula?
0: It's something that grows. It's not a bacteria. It is. It's something that grows in rough vegetables from the ground that gets into the crevices of the vegetables and the green leafy vegetables and the berries and all that stuff. If you don't wash them properly, this is what sticks to it, this parasite. And, here's the problem, though, with that, with the way they're talking about it, with people that are being hospitalized, severe dehydration and also kidney stones. So, yeah, you may lose some weight, but if you've never had a kidney stone and you get one, you'll never, ever, ever want to get it again. Trust me, it's one of the worst things in the world that you can possibly experience pain-wise. I get it. I've known people that have had stuff like that that have come out and go, I lost 9 pounds. But the minute you start taking food and water in again, your body plumps right back up. But I don't know.
1: Cowards. Just swallow a tapeworm.
0: I know. If you want to get that, then don't go out buy the peptides. Go buy X-Lax. Just take 3 or 4 of those things. You'll be blowing it out like a Wagner power sprayer.
1: Bottle of prune juice.
0: Right. Do that. I had a guy, a roommate, that did that. He wanted to make weight. He was a wrestler. Wanted to make weight. He'd take like 4 or 5 X-Lax. You could hear him. The best description ever in the world that I've ever heard of somebody that having that. It sounded like somebody hitting pudding with a ball bat when he'd go to the bathroom. It's like, what the hell is that? So take X-Lax. If you want to get the parasite, don't get the parasite. That'll kill you. X-Lax won't. You just stop taking the X-Lax. Did I really just go down that rabbit hole? I really did.
1: Well, to be fair, I took you down there because
0: that's
1: I told
0: okay.
1: you what Kate and I talked
0: yeah,
1: about.
0: Yeah, but I followed. I jumped in both feet right after you.
1: That's true. It could have been more of a passing anecdote.
0: Yeah.
1: That made it.
0: You're the guy that would say, Bill, you're hammered. Come into this bar. It's really cool. Get one more. And I'd go, okay, I'll follow you, Grant. I'll go. I'll follow you. Okay.
1: We need to make it until bar close. God, I hate those people.
0: Right?
1: We need to make it until 2. No, all right, if you say so.
0: Yeah. Yep. That'll clean you out. There you go. What else do we have here? Let's see here. Our buddy Steve. Steve says, it is the dead time. There's one thing happening this weekend, the Open from Royal Birkdale. Other than that, nothing till Friday. Yeah, that's right. You got the Open Championship. See, I don't even pay attention to the Open that much anymore because we have our own. Once we got the one in Viroqua, it was like everything else just died.
1: That's right.
0: You know, we got our own Open.
1: Nothing matters once you've had the best,
0: right,
1: folks.
0: Right. What else do we have? God, this is great. Out of the 715, next year is going to be all Dodgers and Cubs for the National League since the game is in Chicago. If there's a season. Wouldn't that be... Well, I shouldn't say that. I was going to say, wouldn't it be great if the season was canceled in Chicago? They got booted. They have to go back in rotation. When's it coming back to Milwaukee? That's what I want to know. When's it coming back to Milwaukee?
1: The All-Star game? I would guess probably when they build a new stadium. You know, if they build a new stadium.
0: Well, it's going to historic Wrigley Field.
1: Well, that's true. I guess
0: it's
1: or
0: been
1: until
0: in Boston numerous times. Come
1: or
0: on.
1: Until American Family Field becomes historic, but they're kind of caught in that middle ground where you're not new,
0: right,
1: but you're not Wrigley,
0: right,
1: Yankee Stadium, Fenway, you know, one of those.
0: We're the only fan roof stadium. There's only two in the world. One's in, I think, Japan, and the other one is here. We're iconic. Come on, man. We're iconic. Stephen Richfield said the best part of the All-Star game was the Phillies' Sanchez getting rocked in the first inning. Oh, he threw, what, 34 pitches? 34. I watched the first inning and a couple of innings. 34 pitches. He couldn't throw strikes to save his life. I mean, there. First of all, there's no way you're going to run him out there for another inning. But 34 pitches? Because all you wanted to do was get your guy in there, give him about 12 to 15 pitches, get out of that inning, and you're done. 34, it's like he threw three innings. Brutal. Brutal. Adam from Edgar says, with the lull right now in sports, here's a fun scenario. Would you rather have a healthy Miz, Harrison, Priester, and Woody going into the postseason, or a few bats on the current roster to start raking? If I had to take one or the other, I would take a healthy starting rotation. Miz, Harrison, Priester, and Woody. Obviously, Priester's not coming back. Woody, maybe. And Miz is just a little fatigued, but yeah. Yep. 877-867-1670. 877-867-1670. Oh, my goodness. I am so sorry. This is from Gary. Gary says, sitting over here watching all the streams go by, you have not even recognized the cheap seats yet today. I am so sorry. Our cheap seaters, we love you. You know that. Pac fan back today. Good to see it. Skinny from Madison, always. But and everybody else, Angela, everybody. I'm so sorry I didn't recognize you guys earlier. So my apologies. That's on me, and I'm an SOB because of it. So I apologize. I will say this though. If last night did not do the Cousins thing, I was going to, and I did, and I thought the All American thing is to get the hot dog. Today, I'm kind of mulling it over because they have the cold sandwiches. On a day that it's going to be another 97-degree day, the cold sandwich is not a bad way to go. You can even get them delivered so you don't even have to go out in the heat. But think about the chocolate shake. That'll cool you down as well. Our friends at Cousin Subs, even make it a lunch today. Maybe something light, something easy, something cool, and all kinds of good stuff. Maybe you do the party box. You got a meeting. You're going to go out and eat. Yeah, to hell with it. Just have the box brought to you. They can do that. Four different styles of subs right there in the box, chips and everything that goes along with it. That's our friends at Cousin Subs. 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

0: Welcome back, Bill Michaels Show on this Hump Day Wednesday. So glad you're with us. So glad you're with us. You know, I had a really good weekend. I mentioned that on Monday, and I was out. I had the boat out, and some friends that had gone with us were marveling at the job that our buddy Dwayne did. Dwayne's Cover It All, and they were just marveling at the job of not only the upholstery, but the travel cover, the mooring cover, and the fact that the Bimini top that he built for me, I can completely and fully stand up under. And I'm 6'6". So they're like, wow, this is really high-end quality stuff. And one of the managers of one of the marinas up there even came to me and said, where'd you get this done? 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And a big supporter, he not only rides on our ride with us, but he also got him and Amy, his significant other. They're already VIP tickets. 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They are just thrilled to be a part of that. 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There you go. Good stuff. AutoCat says, wow, the Canadian wildfire smoke, no joke today. Is that what that is? I was wondering what the haze was.
1: Yeah, it's going to get worse tomorrow, too. It looks like it's going to be pretty bad tomorrow.
0: What the hell is up with Canada just burning down every year and screwing up our skies? I'm not happy about it. We're going to have to talk to Canada about that.
1: I mean, I could do an hour on this, but we don't actually need to get into it. Which is funny because we were on the North Shore this last weekend. I saw pictures from Grand Marais this morning. It's like snowing ash, like in the street of Grand Marais. Yeah.
0: So. Wow.
1: Selfishly, I'm glad we went up there when we did, because I have friends who are up there this week. Like, that's their vacation. They go to the North Shore, and it's, you know, you're in a basically in a chimney right now.
0: Man, that's crazy. Whew. Not good. I haven't, you know, I'll be honest with you. This is how out of touch I was. I didn't know. I didn't know.
1: I thought we were clear this summer. It really only cropped up over the last week. They evacuated the boundary waters. Like, they're, you know,
0: really?
1: Minnesota and, yeah, a lot of those spaces up there. Yeah.
0: Okay.
1: I don't know if Minnesota's getting hit hard. I think it's just in Ontario, but it's dry and the risk in northern Minnesota's pretty bad, too, right now.
0: Okay.
1: I'm of the age where I care about such things. My two biggest focuses this week have been the weather and wildfires and daylight saving time, that whole thing. So,
0: apparently they passed that. Now, so does that start come the fall? Like, we're just, this is our time and this is what we're staying on?
1: The House passed it. It goes to the Senate and then to the President. So I don't know if the Senate feels differently about it, but it feels like that's the way it's trending, which, again, I could do another hour on. We could do multiple hours on these subjects, but probably shouldn't.
0: Well, you know, hey, it gives us stuff to chat about, I guess, you know, if we have to. But I got an email from Tim. Wants to know about the current trade that the Brewers did. Who is this guy, and does he mean anything to the Brewers' rotation? No, they just are, again, trying to find the diamonds in the rough. We'll talk more about it when we come back. Don't go anywhere. 1 hour down, 3 yet to go. It's scintillating, baby. Scintillating. More of the Bill Michaels Show is next.

0: Green and cheese.
1: We've got Wisconsin sports covered. 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WOZN Madison. 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
2: Well, the Brewers are enjoying the All-Star break after playing 27 games in 27 days. They hit the All-Star break with their most wins ever at 59 and on a five-game lead in the NL Central over the Cubs. Last night was the All-Star game. William Contreras was the only Brewer who saw some action. The crew, they'll return from the break on Friday when they welcome in the Marlins to American Family Field. Turning to the Bucks, they're 0-3 in Summer League out in Las Vegas, though the losses are piling up. So are the stats for first-round pick Braden Berries. He's averaging 22.3 points per game, and the Arizona guard was asked to describe his offensive approach.
3: When I play, I just try to be aggressive. You know, if I feel like when I'm aggressive, that's when I'm at my best. Put pressure on the rim, you know, and when we get to the regular games, the NBA, like, you get six fouls, you know, get people caught out and stuff, try to get in the bonus, and get other people around me involved.
2: Summer League continues for the Bucks today as they'll face off against the Hornets.
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2: We're getting closer to the start of Packers training camp. Rookies due to report on July 27th with veterans on the 28th. Then the first practice will be on the 29th. It's the first of 13 practices open to the public, including the annual family night on August 7th held inside Lambeau Field. And less than 2 weeks away from Coach Luke Fickell and several Badgers going to Chicago for Big Ten Media Days. 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

0: Welcome back. Bill Michaels Show, hour number two. Welcome in today. Right away, Mark says, hey, Bill, the big news is the ESPYs are on. I don't really care. I mean, the ESPYs are... The ESPYs started, like any award show, the ESPYs started as a way for ESPN to capitalize on a dead period so they could bring a lot of sports celebrities together. They could create their own program, make it a big deal, and put all eyes upon them. That's what they did. And that's great. I mean, because, you know, hey, if we could do the Bill Michaels Wisconsin State Athletic Awards and it would be huge, then we would do it. Okay. That'd be something that we would look into. But the ESPYs, I was on a call recently that was for another company that I'm involved with. And these leaders of this company, and there was probably 200 people on this call, but there's five leaders of this company that I work with. And it's a tremendous, tremendous company. I believe in the products. I believe in what it is we sell. I believe in the health and wellness side of things. It has been tremendous for me personally and for friends that I've gotten involved in this. It is not only an opportunity for me to be healthy and well, but to share that with my friends, but also there is a business opportunity side of things where everybody can make money, and we're doing that as well. And I love that. But I ended up listening to this, in which I have a vested interest in the business. I ended up listening to this call with all the business leaders, basically giving me their resumes and congratulating each other on their climbing of the corporate ladders. And this was 20 minutes of what was supposed to be a 45-minute phone conversation or call-in, all call, if you will, of this self-blathering BS that means nothing to me. It's basically, here's my resume, here's what I've done, look at me, how great I am, and the pedestal that I'm on. And on one hand, people are supposed to be like, well, look, that's your credentials. This is what other people are admiring that you've been able to accomplish. But I know all this, okay? And the bottom line is this. I listened to self-congratulatory crap. All I wanted to do was hear about the company, the new products, what we are offering, how to present them, to make me more knowledgeable. I don't need to hear your resume every time you speak. And the ESPYs got into that. And a lot of award shows do. They get into that. And I don't know if it's as I got older or what. It's just, I don't care. I want to learn something. You know? And that's what the ESPYs kind of became, of this, you know, it's they run headlines and they get Disney to run headlines on all the ABC networks, and it's this, oh my God, and it's like nothing's happened. Some people played pretty well. There's some pretty neat, inspiring stories. Okay, I can go along with that. But so as far as the ESPYs go, I don't care. I don't care. You know, we don't even do, very rarely, unless we need something. Like we, Grant, you and I don't even enter any of our product for awards, do we?
1: No, we do not.
0: Yeah, we don't. We probably should. We've been told numerous times you guys should enter because you would win things and okay. But we don't even enter for awards. We don't even look for that recognition because it's great. It's an honor, you know. Now, if it's like a Hall of Fame thing or something like that, then that's different. But on the daily, you know, we do this because we have fun and we just enjoy chatting with everybody. You know, we don't do it for the awards. So there are times to recognize certain things like tremendous plays, Hall of Fame careers, an incredible season. You know, I get that. But, you know, it's the same old same. It's like doing their Sports Center top 10. It's just on a stage with a ball on a globe on a stick. I don't care. Do I sound just like an ass today?
1: No. I mean, it's self-congratulatory on some level because it is an awards show. So there
0: yes.
1: is that's part of the reason I just don't like award shows is because a lot of these awards, like I like the Grammys a little bit. then again, I feel like I'm more disconnected with pop music than I was, you know, 7 or 8 years ago. So maybe I'm a little less interested.
0: Yeah.
1: I like the Grammys. The Oscars are interesting. I'm also just not a huge movie guy. So it's the whole just kind of routine of an awards show that's just not really for me. I don't know who's hosting tonight. I think wasn't last year Shane Gillis. People really liked him.
0: It's somebody off of Saturday Night Live. I don't even know. Couldn't tell you.
1: Marcelo Hernandez.
0: All right, there you go. I don't know. Jimmy says, hey, Bill, have you ever had awards? Do you appreciate them? I've got awards hanging in the office here. There's some things that I'm proud of. You know what I'm more proud of? I'll be honest with you. This is what I'm more proud of. I'm more proud of sitting in my office. I've got awards from the WBA, the Wisconsin Broadcasters Association, for overall best show. I've won numerous times. Look, that's fine. What I'm proudest of, I have got what I keep here next to me. I have got a I keep coins, challenge coins. And there's a Congressional Medal of Honor winner from right here in Wisconsin. And Inar Ingman, if you didn't know, his story is incredible. And he's got the Congressional Medal of Honor. I've got a plaque that was given to me when I left Fisher House, the board of Fisher House, Wisconsin, for all the money and that I've raised and all the things that I had done. For bringing recognition to the city of Viroqua, they gave me the key to the city. I've got that. I still, and it's cardboard. I've still got that hanging on my wall. That meant a lot to me. Stuff like that. Because those are impactful, and that's what we do. I got a challenge coin that was given to me by Tib Budzine from Harley-Davidson, who is the leader of all hog members, all hog chapters, and for all raising the awareness via motorcycles and for bikers that actually, which the biker community gives probably as much, if not more money than many, many different charitable outlets, just because they have those hearts. And those are basically like true Americans in a lot of different senses. And they gave me that a couple of years ago on our motorcycle ride. And that meant a lot to me. So those things mean a ton to me. And I appreciate that. The award shows, and even like the Hollywood award shows, they have become so politically inspired in so many different ways. Now you don't even, it's so awash in garbage that has been infecting that for years. It's not even an award show anymore that I even care to get into. I just don't pay attention to it. So Grant and I, we don't do it for awards. We do it because it pays the bills. there you go. What else do we have? Let's see here. What else do we have? This one. Derek and Albany. Let's get back to Derek. Let's go to Derek first, because I promised I'd get to that. Derek, how the hell you doing, man? I'm sorry I'm blathering on and on and on. What's up?
2: That's all right, Bill. You're on the edge at times, but you're not breaking any FCC rules.
0: Okay, cool.
2: You know, listening to the show, and I told the guys at WDUZ, my friends, Bill and Rookie over there, that the best radio is when you feel like you're hanging out with friends at the bar or just shooting the breeze by the pool, and, you know, you're coming close to going over the line, but not really, because you're among friends. You know, so that's cool. Hey, as far as the All-Star game last night, I get your points about it. I think one of the things they did well, they tried to do it, and I think they did it pretty well, because I remember when my kids were young and when I was growing up, that's all we did all day, like Sandlot. We played baseball and sports all day. You know, kids today, they're into the video games more and so forth, but luckily my kids still played a lot. They're in their 30s now. But they tried to, you know, they did an ode to Sandlot. I don't know if you guys haven't talked about that yet. They had the fireworks going off and everything. And that was well done. And, you know, baseball has always been with us, they said. And if you go on YouTube, you can probably watch that segment. I think it was maybe 6 minutes long. But it was really well done. And it talked about our nation's pastime and all that has been all the time. But that was well done. And one thing I mentioned to Grant, with this lull from football now, Grant, maybe, or you, with your contacts, could you maybe get a player personnel guy? I don't know if Grant said it might be tough to get somebody from the Packers, but it'd be great to hear from a player personnel guy, that not so much about the draft, because that's prominent, but what they do during the year to check the waiver wire, to check guys that are released. I mean, there's guys that they liked in the past, and all of a sudden they get. I would like to hear about that process. I think it'd be interesting.
0: Okay. Yeah, no, I'd be happy to do that. I'd love to pick somebody's brain on all of that just to give us a little behind the scenes about how they work. Yeah. I mean, they won't give us the state secrets as to what they're looking for, but absolutely. I'll see if we can't get somebody on. Maybe, you know what? We haven't done it in a long time. Maybe we'll just put a call into Goody and say, hey, can you come on the program? See what he says.
2: Yeah.
0: Worst he can say is no, right?
1: What, he's going to decline a fellow man of UW lacrosse like myself?
0: Right, I know. I know. He should want to. He should want to. So I get it. Yeah. So, yeah, Derek, we'll look into doing that, too, especially this time of year.
2: Okay.
0: All right, bud. Anything else?
2: No, not really. Maybe a quick advice. I'm going to see a friend that I worked in music a long time ago, and I knew a lot of bands, and I've touched base with Grant on that. And I'm going to see a guy who's probably about 76 years old now, but he had quite the heyday when he was younger. And those of us who love him, we don't want to tell him, you should stop. But he should. I mean, how do you? I'm going to see him tomorrow night. It might be the last time I ever see him. I'm not going to say goodbye, but it's like, man, just let it go.
0: You know, I've always said, what was your best moment when I've gotten to the people that time to let it go? What's the best moment, and why are you?

0: 1670. The one thing you never want to do is go beyond your time and have people go, oof, it's past your time. You should be gone. You know, and I'm talking as a mass, not as just your, you know, average detractors and or haters. Because there's been a couple of people that have stayed around too long, and it was obvious. You know, you almost tuned in or listened or went, oh, and just cringed, you know, when they were speaking or whatever it is they did. So I had this, like I said, I had this conversation a long time ago with Wayne Larrabee. We were talking about the greatest of the greats and how they don't walk away at the right time. And Wayne was telling me once, he's like, Bill, the great ones just still believe they're great. Either they just love the adulation, they get addicted to the coverage and being great and coming out in front of 20 or 30 or 70,000 people and having everybody wear your jersey and scream your name, and that the fear is you'll be forgotten when you're gone. And so they hang on and hang on and hang on and hang on. They have to stay with it. And you almost have to rip the ball out of their hands to say enough's enough. So it was a very interesting conversation and an insight into, because, you know, Wayne's covered some pretty high-end people, everybody from Walter Payton to Michael Jordan and company and beyond. So it's pretty interesting to get some of that insight. 877-867-1670, 877-867-1670. You want to give us a shout? Do it. 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And you can text us 608-321-1670. When we come back, two things. One, Brewers made a move, nothing major. And two, there's a move that hasn't been made that people are raising an eyebrow for. We'll get into that discussion as well. Don't go anywhere. This portion of the program brought to you by our friends at Marquardt, M-A-R-K-Q-U-A-R-T, MarquardtRV.com. 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Going to be traveling again beginning, not next week, the week after. Going to be heading back out in the RV for a four-week kind of continuous jaunt, if you will, and going to be starting off going to Door County, going to get some shows up in Green Bay for training camp, going to be heading out to Sturgis, back, then heading up for Tomahawk in mid-September. Got some trips planned for some charity giveaways regarding some Packers games and such that we're taking some people that have supported veterans and veterans causes. We're going to take them up with us to go see a Packers game. 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

0: Welcome back. Bill Michaels Show. Our friends at Social House. Boy, that place turned out great. The new bocce ball courts. They're getting ready to put in the nets for the pickleball courts. The new parking area and everything. They've had a great launch. And the whole thing with the World Cup where they had the big giant video screens and such outside for viewing in the parking lot and the bleachers and everything and building the container bar outside. And obviously the expansion that they put on a couple of years ago of the actual building, it's been huge. And Social House on West Lisbon Road, Menominee Falls, just getting after it. And High Point, or High Water as well, over there on Venice Beach Road and Oconomowoc, right there on the street from Stoley's Hog Alley. High Water Bar and Grill has been fantastic on Upper Nambobbin Lake. So both places owned by two great people, that is Dan and Allison Della. They are just fantastic, and they give a lot back. Big supporters of the motorcycle ride, big supporters of Big Unit Foundation. So think about it. If you're out and about next time, you want to go out and pick a place to maybe grub down or just go watch a game or have a beverage, check out our friends at Social House, West Lisbon Road, Menominee Falls, High Water Bar and Grill, which is right there on Venice Beach Road and Oconomowoc. But both places, they give back to the community. They're great, great people as well. So thanks to Social House and High Water. So big time. 877-867-1670. 877-867-1670. First of all, the Astros are finalizing a deal, and they're sending Lance McCullers, the veteran right-hander who helped Houston win a pair of World Series back in 2017-2022, and some of the biggest games in their franchise, and the left-hander Colton Gordon to the Brewers. The return for what Houston, it's not specific. I think there's some cash involved and such, but Grant, does this thrill you as a deal?
1: It doesn't thrill me, but that doesn't mean it's bad.
0: Right.
1: I don't think they're going to give up much. Probably some very low level names and prospects. It seems like Houston wants to clear some money for the trade deadline. So, I'll take McCullers, a guy who's shown it before.
0: Right.
1: And there was another name in this deal, too, another pitcher, too. So, yeah, give us some pitching depth.
0: Yeah, McCullers is the name, but he's also a guy that has been thoroughly banged up in his career.
1: Banged up right now.
0: Big time. Yeah. And he returned to action last year following a 2.5-year layoff. So, he had a right foot sprain, blister on his finger. He had soreness. He just had all kinds of, they go back to 2023 to repair a flexor tendon, suffered a setback in 2024. He had surgeries. He's just been a guy that, this is a Brewers deal. Very much a Brewers deal where if this guy comes in, they give him a little bit of time, he heals up, and they put him in the pitching lab and kind of tweak a thing or two, and they go, okay, you've got your old stuff back. This is a Brewers deal where they're taking a flyer, giving him an opportunity. You're coming into a club in which, obviously there's a winning situation, same thing in Houston, but you've got a legit opportunity here to kind of make some hay, and you've been there, done that. This is what I said. You want to bring in a guy, a veteran guy, where you look and go, okay, he's been there, done that. And maybe it's a reclamation project. This is exactly what we talked about last week on the show. Exactly. And the Astros right now, even though they're only three games back in the standings out in the West, they're 47-51. They're only three games back, and they're four games under 500. And they know, look, their run differential's negative 47. They know they're probably not going anywhere. When you talk about the wild card, probably not going to happen for them. They've got an outside opportunity, a game and a half back, because things could happen. I mean, I don't think the Yankees are going anywhere. The Yankees are going to the postseason regardless. They're 6.5 games up right now for the wild card standings. But you've got Seattle that's right there, Minnesota that's right there, the Guardians are right there, the Red Sox are right there. I don't think the Astros are going to be on the come, but they're going to get a little bit in return, some financial relief, so to speak, and then the Brewers get themselves maybe a guy that comes in and catches fire and has, like I said, has been there, done that, and maybe they find that lightning in a bottle, because that's what the Brewers do. They try to find that lightning in a bottle. This is where you're taking the dice and you're going, okay, come on, give it to me. And you roll the dice and you say, okay, if it comes up and this guy all of a sudden gets healthy, you tweak one or two things because that's what the Brewers pitching staff and pitching coaches do. And all of a sudden he comes in and catches fire and he's got a reclamation project and maybe he can leave here and go off somewhere else and make more money. That would be great for the Brewers. That's the kind of deal the Brewers get. So
1: someone with a lot of upside, not a lot of downside.
0: Right.
1: I think that's the name of the game for the Brewers at the deadline. And I think it's going to be more the name of the game for more teams where it's like, so any trade deadline deal we make, we're still making a bet that this guy is going to come in and be great for us for 2.5 months. Right.
0: Right.
1: There's always a bet. Now, even the best players, I think, are pretty good bets, but they're still bets. So if you're betting, why don't we bet, you know, less cash and bring a guy who might come in and be awesome, but if not, you know, we're not here with our thumb up our butt, as opposed to giving up two top 10 prospects for a reliever who might come in and not even be good. And if we lose in the first round, okay, well, we rented a reliever for 2 months that didn't get us anywhere, and now we're out two top 10 or top 50 prospects or whatever.
0: Right. He does come in. No, Anthony, he doesn't have another year left. This is his final year. He's in the final year of a five-year, $85 million deal. He does have no trade clauses. He's got a 10-5 rights, which means he was in the league 10 years and he was with the same organization for five. He's got 10-5 rights, but he has veto power on any trade proposal as well. So if he doesn't want to do it, he could just say, no, I'm not going to go to Milwaukee. I don't know why he would, because they're legitimately going to give him an opportunity. And over here in the National League, I mean, their second best record in baseball. And obviously they're going to be in the you would assume they're going to be in the postseason. So there's going to be an opportunity for him to throw in the postseason as well, specifically since the starting rotation right now is a question mark. So he's got an opportunity here. So we'll see. But yeah, that's you know, it's a very much a Brewers deal. That's it. Very much a Brewers deal. 877-867-1670. 877-867-1670. If you want to give us a shout, please feel free. Yeah, he returned to action last year, McCullers did, following that 2.5-year layoff. He had a 6.51 ERA and 55 and a third inning, 16 games, 13 starts. He landed on the injured list three more times last year, as I had mentioned. So it wasn't a terrific season by any stretch of the imagination for him. But, you know, you go back to the draft that they had in 2012 and the first one under the new manager then, Jeff Lunau, and the Astros took shortstop Carlos Correa and that whole group of guys, and ends up leading them to World Series victories. So this is what we talked about in getting a guy that's got experience in the postseason, that's had some success, that if he can kind of muster enough of that, he's got the nerves to be able to go there and say, hey, I've been there, done that. This is what it takes to win a World Series. Follow me. If he's got his stuff, he can be a guy that you can then maybe lean on in that will not get rattled, we'll say, in postseason because he's been there, done that. So not a bad deal for the Brewers. Go ahead.
1: And really the question is, how's he been this year? How's he been last year? How's he been the last couple of years? Really the only question is, how do we think he can be for the next 2.5 months?
0: That's
1: and
0: all
1: if
0: you
1: he's
0: want.
1: Great, you get a great bargain. He helps you win some games and keep your pitching staff rested. And if not, you're not out anything. So it's fine. And they got a second arm in this deal, too. So what's it? Gordon Liddy? I don't know.
0: Liddy.
1: Another arm that the Brewers probably like, and watch the way these deals typically go. That guy will be awesome, and McCullers will be out of the system in 2 weeks.
0: Yeah.
1: You know, watch that in the case.
0: The other thing I want to get into. An article written that says the MLB insider Brewers have not opened extension talks with Jacob Mizorowski. And some people are, you know, I was watching some of the reaction on this. You know, they're, you know, well, he's already priced himself out of Milwaukee. He's under team control, but the Brewers are too cheap to pay him. Why would he give the Brewers any more control? Be stupid. You know, yeah, it's got to get him out of Milwaukee like Giannis got out of Milwaukee. It's time for them to find out another star. It's all these people screaming about money. The bottom line is this. The Brewers, at some point, I get it. He's under team control for another 6 years. I get it. Because he's so young. But you do want to step up and go, look, we get what you're worth. Here's some value. You know, they're going to pay him a lot of money. At some point, they're going to sit down and talk with him. I want to talk more about this. Like, do you think they should be doing this right now? And I will tell you why, even if they did, it may not even matter. It may not even matter. So stay tuned. We got a whole lot more of the Bill Michaels Show upcoming. This portion of the program brought to you by our friends at Stenny's, running shuttles to all the Brewers games at home. They're going to be doing it too. AC/DC concert coming up this weekend, running shuttles out to Camp Randall. Also, you're going to be running shuttles eventually to Packers games, Badgers games, all that kind of good stuff. Bucks games, Marquette games, things downtown in Milwaukee and in the surrounding areas. They have something for everybody, but more so than anything, great food, great hospitality. They get it done. They've got a great just kind of system and service and everything worked out. That is our friends at Stenny. Second and National, the original, what I call the Cheers of Milwaukee, right there in Walker's Point. Then the second location, that is the landing spot for the first leg of this year's 19th annual Big Unit Poker Run. That is in Lake Country on Watertown Road in Pewaukee. And then the third one that they just put together not that long ago, and it's even got a hockey rink attached to it with a big new patio that's obviously open for the summertime on West Donges Bay Road. That's in Mequon, and that is North Shore. Stenny's, as they say, you should be here.
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0: Phil Michaels Show on a day like today. Man, if you are having electrical issues and your AC ain't working, oh, I feel for you. Feel for you. But get a hold of, if you live in the, say, the Appleton area, if you're in the northeastern portion of the state of Wisconsin, check out our friends over there at Greg, who is the master electrician at All Nations Solar Electric, serving the Fox Valley, northeast Wisconsin, all of that. 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Tell them we sent you. Tell them we sent you. Here's the thing with the Miz. If I'm Jacob Mizorowski, I do want, and I do like the fact that if the Brewers come to me and offer me $100 million, I love it. I have now got generational wealth. I don't have to worry about additional contracts. I'm eventually going to get paid, but I've set myself up nicely with after taxes, probably $60 million to be able to say, I'm going to invest it. I'm going to put it away. My wife and I, my kids and I, my family and I, we're going to be good. We're going to be good. It's generational wealth. But if I'm him, maybe you just go through the motions and go through your time. The problem is that every pitcher has some type of an injury at some point. We've seen this. And as hard as he throws, we worry about this, right? So Mizorowski's people are probably saying, look, he is the hottest thing in baseball right now. Why would we want to lock him in to the organization for the next 8-9 years? Why would we want to do that? When if we hit the market, eventually, we're going to get paid. Right? If he stays healthy. Now, the key word there is if. But at some point, the Brewers are going to go to him and say, hey, we're going to give you some generational wealth here to stick around with us for a few extra years. We've got you for this period of time. Why don't we add a couple of years on it, pay you right now, keep you around, and then keep him around until he gets to about the age of 30. See what they can do, 30, 31, whatever, and get it done. Get it done. It benefits everybody, and it also makes sure that, like I said, he's got his generational wealth, and then he doesn't have to worry about it for a long period of time. But it doesn't bother me that the Brewers have not approached him yet, because he's still got, what, another 6 years of salary control grant? Correct me if I'm wrong, I think. 6 years, I think, the Miz is going to be here?
1: Yeah, so you have all those pre-arbitration years.
0: Right.
1: And then you have a couple years of arbitration, so I don't know exactly what it is, but it's at least five. It's not imminent anytime soon.
0: Right. It's not like he's all of a sudden taken off. So I'm trying to. Now, this year, now, let me say this. He's one of the best pitchers in baseball. He could win a Cy Young, and he's making $788,000. $788,000. So he's pre-arbitration eligible. It's pre-arbitration this year, pre-arbitration next year. And then after that, you get into the arbitration years. His numbers are crazy. I got to think that he is, because in 2028, he's going to be 26 years old. He's 24 this year. He's only going to get better. And usually pitchers between the ages of 28 and 32, 33, they have kind of their best stuff because they not only can throw, but they've learned how to pitch. So his best years, assumedly, knock on wood, are ahead of him. I got to think that over the next couple of years, the Brewers are going to approach him and say, hey, let's work this out. Let's make it worthwhile for everybody to get this done. I don't see any reason why he would not take something at that point in time that gets him at least till, say, 2030, 2031, something like that. But it doesn't bother me that they have not gone to him as of yet. Because they will at some point. I mean, look, your biggest star in your organization right now is Mazurowski. You paid Churio. You've paid Cooper Pratt. I would assume at some point you're going to pay Mate. But they're also thinking to themselves, look, we've got Bryce Terang that's coming up eventually. We're going to have to make some decisions there. We're going to have Sal Frelick. We're going to, you know, not that Sal's going to break the bank by any stretch of the imagination, but we're going to have Sal Frelick coming up eventually. You know? Christian Yelich is going to be coming to the end of his deal. You're going to have Vaughn. Vaughn's going to be coming up. He's going to have arbitration next year, and then in 2028, he's avoided the arbitration, so we know what the payroll is. 2027, he'll be arbitration eligible, and then 2028, he goes as an unrestricted free agent. So he's going to be coming up in a few years. Not that Vaughn's going to break, unless all of a sudden he starts cranking. We know Cooper Pratt is tied up. Trevor McGill is going to be coming up on his arbitration. So, yeah, they're pretty well set for what they've got. It's just their highest paid player is Christian Yelich at $22 million. After that, it's Jackson Churio. Or no, excuse me, William Contreras making $9.4 million. But Jackson Churio this year counts of, $10.25 million with the luxury tax. Contreras is $9.4 million. They don't have anybody making more than double digits at all, short of Christian Yelich making double digits. Ah, that's crazy. It's crazy to me when you look at the Brewers roster and their active tax situation. Their total tax payroll this year is $140.5 million. That's it. Eventually, they're going to get a salary floor, which is going to be something right around $150, and I think it's going to be $250 for the salary cap by the time it's all said and done. But I it doesn't bother me just yet, but again, if they go, put it this way, this is the other thing to think about, and Rusty, you're right. Rusty says, what about the possible work stoppage? That might be part of it, too. You might say, look, I don't want to guarantee any more money, especially large money, and then take another year off of this deal because we may have a work stoppage. That could happen. And you might be waiting on that. Who knows? But at some point, they're going to go to him and say, yeah, we got to get this done. They're going to make him a contract extension offer. And it would not surprise me if we don't even hear what the extension offer is, that just all of a sudden they've signed a deal. That Jacob Mazurowski and the Milwaukee Brewers have signed a deal for X amount of dollars. We may not even know that he's been offered something. What we'll do is find out that it's a done deal by the time it's all said and done. Does it bother you that they haven't gone to him yet, Grant?
1: No, I hope they never do. See, this is where I'm different, I think, from a lot of, not better or worse, but just different, is like, I don't think they should ever pay anybody. Yeah. Although, you know, like, Braun and Yelich are tough because that's, you do need a face of the franchise, I think. And right. I think Mark struggles with that. It's, you know, moving forward, I think that's something he's going to struggle with. Do I financially extend the club to keep a face of the franchise guy for the sake of the fans, even though it's not maybe what's best for the team? But I certainly wouldn't do it for a pitcher. I want the best years of the pitcher when he's cost controlled, and then I want to trade him for a haul and let somebody else pay for the Tommy John and the decline, just like they did with Burns.
0: Well, that's just it. If you can sign him now for less money, I would do that, but it's not going to be massive. It's going to say, I'll give you some generational wealth now.
1: So security, buy out the arbitration so we get cost certainty. Exactly. They want to do that. Exactly. They can knock themselves out. But they did that with Peralta and Ashby. Like, that's really nothing new.
0: Right. That's what I'm saying. That I would do. The rest of it as far as... Now, the thing about it is about power pitchers. We've never seen anything like Miz where he's just consistently, you know, crazy numbers. But with power pitchers, they tend to last longer. They just do, for whatever reason. You look at guys like Randy Johnson, Nolan Ryan. Dwight Gooden had his issues, but Dwight Gooden was a power. I mean, you got a guy like Aroldis Chapman. He's bounced around, but he's a power pitcher. The only serious injury he ever had was when he took a line drive off the head down in spring training years ago. Power pitchers, for whatever reason, last a little bit longer. And he's the ultimate power pitcher. So I don't have a problem giving him more to keep him around, even if it's for a couple of extra years, as long as you're not breaking the bank for it. So 877-867-1670, 877-867-1670. Agree or disagree? I mean, if you're out there and you're thinking about this, give us a shout. We'd love to hear from you, because we will also take your calls, take your text messages, emails, all that kind of good stuff as well. I mentioned it in the first hour, and I know that WKTY and the surrounding areas right now are joining us in this particular hour and last hour, but we lost a good one. One of the three brothers that we have, there's Carter, Cody, and Quentin, the three brothers that own Big Boar Barbecue, and Quentin, unfortunately, died in an accident over the weekend. And just keep following Big Boar Barbecue and their social media, Big Boar, BoarBBQ.com, BigBoarBBQ.com. They're voted one of the best out there in that area when it comes to barbecue. When we talk so much and rave so much about the restaurant and the sauces and the hospitality, and it's own family owned and three brothers. And unfortunately, tragically, one of them passed over the weekend, and our hearts go out. I sent a note to Carter and Cody today, as a matter of fact, just saying, hey, there's no words. It's just, you know, hey, no, if there's anything we can do, if GoFundMe pages get set up or anything like that, let us know. We'll be happy to do our best to kind of promote that. But, Quentin was we lost him in a motorcycle accident this past weekend. So our friends at Big Boar Barbecue, I'm sure they're ailing right now, but just keep paying attention to their Facebook page and their social media outlets for other news. And they're going to have a celebration of life and such as well, so pay attention to that. But go to Big Boar, B-O-A-R, BigBoarBBQ.com. But follow them on the Facebook and Instagram pages as well for all the information and all the celebration of life and everything that they have going on over there, because it's a tough time for the remaining brothers and their families as Quentin had passed over the weekend. Going to go ahead and take a quick break. Stay tuned. We got more coming up right after this.
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0: We're going to be in Door County at the end of the month, and we can't wait to get there. 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So excited. So excited. We're going to be there on Friday, the 31st of July. Friday, the 31st of July. We're going to be there, and we're excited to be coming to Door County. Going to get up there on that Wednesday night, the 29th, the 30th. We're going to be in Sturgeon Bay at Door County Fire Company doing a live show. And then we're going to be at Bailey's Harbor over there Bailey's Harbor Lake Fire Winery on that Friday and hanging out in Door County over the weekend. 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And we're excited to be going to the Door County Fire Company as well. Going to be up in that is Sturgeon Bay. So we're excited about all of that upcoming here at the end of the month. 877-867-1670, 877-867-1670. Robert says, I don't think the Brewers should go all in this year. I don't think they can beat the Dodgers and go to the World Series. The Dodgers are now healthy and the Brewers are not. Wait until next year for everyone to heal, if there even is a season, and wait for the bats to mature. If there's a future salary cap, then even better. I don't believe in giving up a lot for a rental, especially this year, Bob from Marshfield. Well, but who is banged up and not coming back, unless you're talking about Priester? Woodruff, we already knew, was going to be a question mark. And Harrison will be back. Miz is just fatigue. So it's more like he's pitched a lot of innings, thrown a lot of strikes, thrown a lot of balls over 100 and whatever it is, miles an hour, over 100 miles an hour. And they're just giving him a little downtime. But as far as a team goes, the Brewers are not horrifically banged up right now. Hamilton will be back. Lockridge will be back. Woodruff, we already knew, was going to be kind of a coin flip going into the season. So, you know, I mean, other than Zerpa getting the Tommy John surgery and Brian Fitzpatrick getting the Tommy John surgery, I'm not overly concerned about their depth right now in the relief role. And Harrison just had a little tightness. So I'm, you know, as far as, like, look, position players, they got two guys that are on the list. Two.
1: They have more position players than they need currently with Lockridge and Hamilton. Now, you want that depth. Hamilton is improved depth in the infield, but Ortiz is playing better. So you don't hate if he's playing every day. You just you want a backup somewhere on the roster that's not Greg Jones. For me, it's more the pitching, and whether or not they're healthy perfectly or not, which they're not, you can always use more arms. So that, to me, is this trade. It's like, let's add a couple guys for the second half. If we don't need them, great. And if we need them, we'll be glad to have them type of situation.
0: That's it. Other than that, I'm not I wouldn't look at this team and go, well, you know, you got to be really ready to go before you make big deals. They have no more injuries or no less injuries than other teams have right now. And they don't have, really, knock on wood, but their stars are still there. I don't know what else you got to wait for to say, hey, we can at least make an attempt to do a little bit more of this. I'm not saying you have to start giving up a ton of talent, but make an attempt to go a little more all in. Stay tuned. We got 2 hours down, 2 hours yet to go. More of the Bill Michaels Show coming up right after this.

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1: I bolster their pitching.
0: This is a Wisconsin Sports Zone update.
1: Well, the Brewers have made the first move to try and bolster their pitching staff. Comes in the form of Lance McCullers Jr., who they acquired via Houston. He struggled this year for the Astros, going 2-3 with a 6.86 ERA. That's after going 2-5 with a 6.51 ERA a year ago. Missed the previous two seasons due to injury. Hasn't returned to his form prior to it. Milwaukee will return from the All-Star break on Friday when they open a series against Miami. Turning to Wisconsin basketball, they've set the date for their rematch against Villanova later this year. The two teams get a matchup on December 12th in Philadelphia. Villanova beat Wisconsin last year in overtime in Milwaukee, but this Wisconsin team going to look much different as they've added seven new scholarship players. Coach Greg Gard says this time of year, big for building chemistry with so many new faces.
2: Hanging out more so when they walk off this court than when they're on it. So that's something that's always a work in progress, and you're always trying to provide opportunities where they can do that a little bit more intentionally. They've done dinners. They've been really good with the recruiting that we've done this summer, the younger guys we brought in. It's a very unselfish group in terms of giving of themselves to the betterment of the program.
1: Again, Wisconsin will face Villanova on December 12th.
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1: Well, the Wisconsin football team has picked up their first commitment in the class of 2028. Four-star linebacker Cale Britt announced his decision this morning, and the Packers now just 2 weeks out from starting training camp. With this Wisconsin Sports Zone Network update, I'm Zach Heilprin.

0: Welcome back in. 2 hours down. We got 2 hours yet to go, just past the halfway point of the Bill Michaels Show. Glad you are with us. Thank you so much. And hello to everybody, Andrew and Comb Over Crusher and Merlin and everybody that watches us and pays attention to us. Angela and John and Wisco family and Buck Nasty, everybody.
1: There's nothing like
0: the cheap seats. And Ed and everybody, thanks for paying attention to us over there. 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As we gained a couple of followers today over on Instagram, The Bill Michaels Show. I do a lot of videos and stuff over there. 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We're on the Twitch app, the Kick app, the LinkedIn app as well. You can also find the same thing over there on TikTok. And our television show airs on Saturday night, 8 o'clock Central Time. Saturday night, 8 o'clock Central Time in Milwaukee on My24 TV. That is My24 TV. There you go. So, got a lot of stuff going on over in the live stream. Speaking of our cheap seaters. This one's from Andrew. Says, I'm not sure they can even hold off the Cubs, but dang, you have to try. The window is only open for so long. Yes, I would agree. Coming into this situation, today, before the unofficial second half of the season gets underway, I mean, the Brewers are five games up. Coming off that three-game losing streak in which they lost three straight to the Pirates in disappointing fashion and just got their asses handed to them. Still five games up on the Cubs, 8.5 on the Cardinals. Now, you get to the second half of the season, you're like, you know, we got a five-game lead. So, and I'd said this before, I said, it's not a bad thing if they face a little adversity and then they climb back out of it, you know, to be able to feel a little pressure. You don't want to just run away with it and have zero pressure all season long. They battled their way back. They were down 5.5 games at one point to the Cubs, and I said just and the Cardinals, and I said just stay in the rearview mirror, and they did, and then they overtook them. Cubs went on a little bit of a downturn. Brewers ended up beating them and got hot. We saw this happen last year as well. Now you hope that their win streak or their winning prowess wasn't all unloaded in the first half of the season, that they kind of pick up where they left off when it comes to winning, and then they go back to their business and winning series and such, and that's all you can do. But the Cubs, I give the Cubs a lot of credit. They got hot. They've been hot. And I know last night they talked a lot about it during the All-Star game about Pete Crow Armstrong. I mean, he's hot right now. You look at his last month, I mean, he's batting, I think, almost .350. He's just been on a tear, and he's got his batting average up now to .291 after having a really tough start to the season. After signing that contract and then getting off to a slow start offensively and then errors and embarrassing errors, specifically in the series with the Brewers when everybody was pointing it out and calling him out. And so, but now, I mean, when you look at Pete Crow Armstrong, he's got 21 home runs, batting .291 with a .917 OPS. And his WAR numbers are just like stupid through the roof right now. So he's found his footing and he's kind of leading that team. And like I said, they're a team that's, they're scoring runs. So if the Brewers hold them off, as you put it, for the remainder of this season and either stay five games above them through the entire way or they win the division by more than that, that'll be a hell of a feat because the Cubs were a team that was supposed to, you know, win that division. And the Brewers were going to finish second with maybe 89 to 90 wins, 91 wins, and the Brewers are on pace for well more than that. So I that's why I'm anxious for the second half of the season to get underway. The biggest thing about the second half of the season, for the Brewers for where they're at right now, they're one game shy of 60 wins. For the Brewers for where they're at right now, if the Brewers, say, win this division by seven games or eight games and end up even further ahead throughout this, the unofficial second half of the season. And that will prove then that they won the first half legit and they won the second half. What you don't want to do is win the division by two games and say, well, the Cubs dug themselves a hole early, and had this gone on a little bit longer, they would have won the division, and the Brewers actually had a subpar second half. You want to go into the postseason hitting on all cylinders. Now, unless, of course, you start out with a 10-game losing streak, the division gets tied, and then you go on your win streak and you win it, you're hot down the stretch, well, then that's a different scenario. But yeah, if you win this game or win this division by 8 games, 9 games, and you're 5 games better than the Cubs in the first half and 4 games better than the Cubs in the second half, that makes you a consistent winner. You're consistently winning games. And the best part about it is for the Brewers, you know, short of the Pirates series, you know, the Brewers were 30-16 away from American Family Field going into that Pirates series. 30-16. Almost twice as many wins on the road as losses. At home, they're 29-18. So they're a really good team regardless of where they're at, but they had almost a better road record going into that Pirates series than they had at home, if you can believe it. A better road record. That's tough. That's tough to do. But you talk about a team that really kind of stumbled down the stretch a little bit, and you look at their schedule and the way it was played out, this is a team that desperately needed a break. Desperately needed a break. 877-867-1670, 877-867-1670. If you want to give us a shout, please feel free. Go ahead and do so.
1: That comment saying, well, the window's only open for so long, that's the Brewers keep telling you that's not how they feel.
0: Right.
1: They don't believe they're not designing this thing to have a window. They don't believe in a window, which means they're never going to push too many chips and they're never going to sell too many chips. This is how they operate. So holding off the Cubs will take, you'll have to have a good second half. Absolutely. But the idea, well, this window's only open. No, because they love the prospects at the top of their system. They just called up Pratt and Lara. Like, they're going to keep this thing going year after year. Bites at the apple. That's what they tell you all the time.
0: Yep. Completely agree. 877-867-1670, 877-867-1670. If you want to find us, please go ahead. We'd love to hear from you. Again, 877-867-1670. As far as going back to the discussion regarding Mizorowski, I got a couple of emails here. This one's from Kurt. Kurt says, absolutely, I would try to sign Miz right now to a contract extension. Don't pay him a ton, but also show him some of the love because he has certainly earned it. This would also show that the organization is not only fair, but smart along the way as well. And this would go a long way for others to sign with Milwaukee, knowing that this is a team willing to pay you for high-end production. Well, yes, and yeah, I get that. Because you are taking care of some young guys that really don't have to be taken care of. You've got them under contract, and you can be one of those, hey, we're going to keep our heel on you and grind you into the ground and get the most out of you until we can't, and then we're going to cast you off. You do look like you're an organization with a bit of a heart. I get that. But you don't want to be stupid with it. It's not like guys are saying, you know what, I got to get to Milwaukee because they're going to pay me. When you go to get the big contract, they're not doing that. Now, if they get a salary cap and a salary floor, maybe things change a little bit. But they're not doing that. That's not where Milwaukee's not where you want to come once you're established. Milwaukee's a place that you want to come either early on if you're really good, and they're going to give you some good money to say, okay, we want to keep you an extra few years around and make sure that we know what your number is and we're good to go. Or where you're going to come, have an opportunity to win, and maybe resurrect your career because you're on the backside of your career and they're looking for help. But they're not going out and paying the big-name free agents that money. Milwaukee is not on your list of places to consider, unless, of course, you believe that this franchise has that capability to win year after year after year, and they're going to give you a better shot than anybody else. But there's always going to be the Phillies, the Dodgers, the Yankees, you know, those teams that are always at the forefront of money and paying players in that sense. Houston to a certain extent, because they have, you know, kind of jumped into that free agent pot every now and then. But If you're young, yes, you want to be drafted by the Brewers if you're really, really good. Or if you want to come, be a part of something winning, take another bite at the apple, and maybe resurrect your career, and then go out and get that next contract, maybe because you're trying to find yourself in a good situation, this would be a great place to go. 877-867-1670. Gregory says, hey, guys, I think Mazeroski should be locked up right now, not for a ton of money. What about $150 million and keep him an extra 2 to 3 years? That would take him well past the age of 30 in the prime of his career, where he could then go out and get that one big contract before he finally calls it a career. Gregory, that would be the best-case scenario, again, as long as health and everything else plays out with it. But think about it this way. If you're him, you got a decision to make. Do you give up those years knowing you got a guaranteed amount of money? Or do you say, if I get to the age of 30, 31, and I am at the peak of my career, I could go out and get $250, $300 million right now on the open market if I continue to play like this and pitch like this? Do you want to give that up? Do you give up those 2 years for about $100 million? Because you're rolling a dice, because if you get hurt, you're screwed. You know? So that's the decision that him and his people have to make if indeed the Brewers come to them with any kind of a substantial offer. 877-867-1670 if you want to find us. Do it. We'd love to hear from you. 877-867-1670. You can also hit us up via text message. All right, let's do this as well. When we come back, we got another

0: interior, exterior, quarterbacks, off-ball linebackers, wide receivers now. Wide receivers. And then the safeties come out tomorrow. So now the wide receivers, and we'll tell you where or where not the Green Bay Packers wide receivers rank, which may or may not surprise you. This portion of the program brought to you by our friends at Road America. You got a Vintage Weekend with Brian Redman coming up. 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

0: Phil Michaels Show. Smoke on the Water, BBQ Okachi. Coming up, they have the, which is July 24th, by the way. Coming up, they have the Foo Fighters Experience. The Hot Reds are coming to town. 7 o'clock, Smoke on the Water. 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They're opening it up. It is the Foo Fighters Experience. The Hot Reds are going to be there. And if you've never seen them, they're fantastic. 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But it's the Foo Fighters Experience. 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And it's going to be a special night. You can go upstairs on the deck and even hear the music down below if you choose to do so, if you go outside. But it's going to be a great thing. 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If you are a Foo Fighters fan, you got to check this out. It's the Hot Reds. It's the Foo Fighters Experience. 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The Foo Fighters Experience coming to Smoke on the Water, BBQ Okachi. There you go. 877-867-1670. Out of the 715, Bill, if there is a salary cap in baseball, would that affect Miz's agent, whether to sign a deal now or wait it out? I don't think... That's a great question. If the question is this, okay, let's just say, I'm not saying this is what it would be, but let's say $100 million. If there's $100 million on the table, and they say, look, this is guaranteed for the next 6 years, this is what it is. You're one of the best pitchers in baseball. We know when you get to arbitration, you're going to make a ton of money, the whole thing. 6 years, $100 million. Okay? By the time your agent takes 5% and then you pay taxes, you're down to $60 million. Okay? $60 million, that's you're set for life. You should be anyway. You're pretty much set for life, right? Plus whatever it is you get down the road. On top of that, and endorsement deals and all that kind of stuff. Because eventually Miz is going to be one of these guys that's going to be, he's going to be pitching for Nike or Adidas or whomever, or New Balance or, you know, Gatorade, whatever it is. So you have that security sitting in front of you right now. Right now. Everything you've ever dreamed of, everything you've ever wanted, you can get it right now. Or you can stay with the program, take a chance, and know that down the road you get those couple of extra years back, and then you can really bust the bank, depending on what the salary cap is. You can bust the bank. And go, instead of $100 million, you can maybe double that, right? Maybe double it. And say, here's what it is. But if you get hurt, all the guarantees, they're gone. Say, God forbid, that throwing 103 miles an hour on a consistent basis blows out your shoulder or elbow. That's the risk. So here's my question. Would you do it? If somebody came to me today and said, Bill, in 3 years, you got the possibility to make 250, but right here today for the next 3 years or four, five, we'll give you 100. I got to say, I'd probably take the 100. I'd probably take the sure thing because either way, I'm set up for the rest of my life guaranteed. Now, whether I'm set up for my life for me and my family now or for me, my family, my ancestors beyond that, then in 4 years, I'd probably take the 100 million bucks. Grant, what would you do?
1: Well, you know, $100 million. What am I really going to do with that? If I was Mizorowski and someone put a contract that would give me $100 million guaranteed over, you know, whatever 6 years, I would take it. A slightly different question if I was Juan Soto, or you know, one of the, like Roman Anthony signed one of these deals with the Red Sox.
0: Yeah.
1: Because these hitters do have opportunities if they deliver, and if they're the guy that they're expected to be as top prospects when they break in, they can make $400-500 million.
0: If they can do that. If they get the salary cap, then that might not be there, too.
1: Well, I don't know. I'm just really skeptical that that'll ever happen. But it would be a lot tougher conversation if I was a young Juan Soto and someone said, hey, we'll sign you for 6 years, $100 million, when my agent is saying, yeah, but when you hit free agency, you could be worth $400 to $500 million. That's a much tougher conversation. A pitcher is a little easier because your arm can go out and, you know, that can be that. Whereas with a position player, you're a little more sturdy. It's not that anything is guaranteed with the bat either, but you're a little less reliant on some ligament in your elbow, you know, to hold on for years and years on end.
0: And here's the other thing to think about. And I'm just throwing it out there that over the next couple of years, if he wins a Cy Young, that ups his price as well. Now, he could possibly win it this year. Paul Skenes was the favorite heading into this season. And he got off to an abysmal start. Now he's pitched better, but he got off to a terrible start. Christopher Sanchez took over during his scoreless inning streak. But Mizorowski has now been the favorite for about 3 weeks. He was 18-1 before the season got underway. So there's a couple of guys, Braxton Ashcraft, Kyle Harrison, Max Meyer. Those are all guys that have kind of made a little bit of a splash when it comes to the possibility of winning a Cy Young, believe it or not. Because names like Freddie Peralta and Logan Webb, those guys have completely fallen off the board, basically due to injury. And Freddie did not get off to a good start anyway. But Mizorowski's now leading, and he could end up winning a Cy Young on top of this. So if I'm the Brewers and he wins a Cy Young this year, I'm probably going to him right here, right now, saying, look, we got to see what we can do. But I don't, again, if you're Miz, do you go after him? Mizorowski right now, looking at betonline.ag, he is 2-11, which is a negative 550. Christopher Sanchez, 6-1 odds. Zach Wheeler, 14-1. Chris Sale, 20-1. Shohei Ohtani, 25-1. This is for the Cy Young. Chase Burns, 33-1. Yamamoto, 33-1. Skenes, 50-1. Braxton Ashcraft, 66-1. Harrison and Max Meyer are both 100-1. Opportunities there. So he could possibly even win a Cy Young Award, which would then add atop all of that stuff. 877-867-1670. If you want to find us, please feel free to do it, because I'd love to hear from you and get your thoughts on this.
1: I'm sure the Brewers would be willing to buy out arbitration, you know, right, for the next couple of years. I'm sure. I don't know why they'd be in any rush to extend him past that. Like, why, Brewers fans, why would you want them to give him some 10-year contract right now?
0: Uh-huh.
1: You know what I mean?
0: Right. Yep.
1: I don't know why that would be in the best interest of anybody.
0: Jamie says, why would the Brewers go all in when Brewers fans show up regardless? They've been in this position like 8 of the past 9 seasons with the next 2-0 splash moves. I'm trying to think. I mean, their splash move was getting Christian Yelich and then paying Christian Yelich. They have made moves. You know, over the years, they have made moves. Go all the way back to 2018, 2017, 2016, they've made moves. You know? They brought in a guy like Trevor Hoffman who had a big... But again, these were some of the guys that were at the back end of their careers. But they've made some moves. Now, again, big splashy moves. What do you consider splashy? That's the other thing, is whatever your perception of splashy is. If they go after Skubal, that's a big move. Going after CeCe, that was a big move. There were certain things they had to do. I don't think they're a big, big move away.
1: I think the only splash moves they've made in this era, which to me is 2017 and forward, when they were really close to the playoffs and since then, was trading for Yelich, signing Kane, and trading for Adames, but that didn't feel like a huge splash at the time, although it turned out to be. But I guess that's the next closest thing. Other than that, it's been a lot of smaller moves around the edges, and the trades that they've made have been sending guys out. You know what I mean? For younger players who didn't turn out to be much or took a while to turn into something. I would say it's Yelich, Kane, and Adamas, but Adamas isn't even on the level of those other two names. That's about it.
0: The other big name they brought in was a guy like Zach Greinke. You know, when they went after him. But, yeah, I mean, as far as big trades go, they don't. That's not what they do that.
1: Moustakas in 2018, yeah. I guess, was pretty significant.
0: Yeah.
1: They gave up legit prospects. David Stearns right. gave up some legit prospects to go get Scope, Moustakas, yep. some other players in 2018.
0: But they have never been a trade deadline, holy mackerel, knock your socks off type of team. And here's the other thing. I don't even know, when people talk about Scoobal and stuff, I don't even know that he's going to be given up. To be quite honest with you, I just don't know. You know, I don't even think he's going to be on the market unless they, again, unless you knock their socks off. And the Brewers aren't going to do that. That's why that move just doesn't make sense to me. You know? Flatsmack says, what about Jeff Suppan? Oh, my God. let's do this. We're going to take a break. When we come back, we're going to talk a little Big Ten. Scott Dockerman. He is with The Athletic, and he covers the Big Ten. We're going to talk with him, obviously, about Sean Eichhorst, the new AD, or yeah, the new athletic director over there at the University of Wisconsin. We'll talk about the Big Ten in general, as we're just about set less than a couple of weeks away from the Big Ten convening together, and then all of our coaches and such will all be made available for media opportunities and players and such as we get ready for the Big Ten football season. We're going to talk some Big Ten football when we come back. So we're going to just take a little bit of a break away from some baseball, and we'll get back into that. So just hang in there with us. We certainly appreciate you sticking around. This portion of the program brought to you by our friends at Point Brewing. And this past weekend, I had a margarita, and I had a couple of the Drop Dead Blondes. The Lakeside Pale Ale is fantastic, but the Drop Dead, I was holding true to myself and the sponsor, our friends from Point Brewing. Stay local, right there in Stevens Point, Wisconsin. Brewing excellence since 1857. A couple of the Lakeside Pale Ales and the Drop Dead Blondes, and it's so good. So good. Don't forget, they've got a whole grouping of NA now, including the Great Outdoors Brew that they have. NA beers, which are on the rise. Point Brewing, again, brewing excellence since 1857, but they're based right here in Wisconsin. Keep the money here in the state. Keep the money supporting local business. Again, Point Brewing, brewing excellence since 1857. Big Ten chatter.
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4: 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She is the media market coordinator, I should say, for Rural Mutual Insurance. 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This is a gathering spot. I know that everybody loves Mad Dog and Merrill. There's other things happening, though, here that people want to enjoy.
5: Absolutely. This afternoon, Cranberry Chats. You can hear from Amber Bristow and her journey as a cranberry farmer. Everyone loves that. There's even an implement dealer panel. Now, how often does a farmer or trade show goer get to hear from a variety of implement dealers all in one place and learn about where they think the industry is headed?
4: Nice.
5: We've got music, demonstrations on hay harvest, and you know, today actually wraps up with a square dancing club.
4: Jenny, we talked before about why Rural Mutual stays so committed to this show. Why?
5: As the number one farm insurer in Wisconsin, our audience and our people are here at this show. 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
4: Yeah, your agents are having a blast. They seem to know everybody coming through the tent.
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5: to someone
6: you go.
5: About it.
4: Can't argue with that. 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I'm PM Yonke.
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16: There's swag at Texas, right? There's 30 million people in Texas. And so, you know, we got swag too, but we have a little humility with that deal. But we need to get our shoulders up, right? We need to feel good about what it is that we're doing. And gosh, if you can't feel good about this place and what we offer, I get it. We're judged by the left column and the right column. I mean, I get that. Our coaches get that. But this is a special place.
0: Those are the words of Sean Eichhorst, new AD at Wisconsin. Got to say thanks to our friends at Suburban Harley-Davidson. We had a great time this past weekend. Met up with Adam Sandoval and the convoy. The American convoy that came through there, we had a great time with him, and it's a great place. A ton of people showed out for the Jammin' on Main. We had a wonderful time. That is also the landing spot for our charity ride coming up on Sunday, September 6th. If you haven't gotten registered for it yet, simply go to BigUnitFoundation.com and go to the events page, BigUnitFoundation.com, and we can't wait. Adam Sandoval wants to ride with us. We're going to see if his schedule is going to work out. Jesse James Dupree from the band Jackal, the American hero Tim Duffy, the New York City firefighter that rode his Harley-Davidson in on 9/11. He's going to be there as well. We've got a preliminary commitment from the CEO of Harley-Davidson, Artie Starrs, who wants to ride with us as well. So we're excited about all the participation that's going on, but we can't do it without you. Please join us coming up on Sunday, September 6th for the 19th annual Big Unit Poker Run, supporting Big Unit Foundation and Fisher House, Wisconsin. Let's do this, because you just heard there Sean Eichhorst as he talks about, you know, the opportunities here in Wisconsin, and they don't want to be second to anybody for that matter. But joining us now from The Athletic on the hotline, and that is Scott Docterman. Scott, how you doing today?
6: Great. How's it going today?
0: We're doing great. Give me your thoughts on, first and foremost, Sean Eichhorst taking over as the athletic director at the University of Wisconsin.
6: I think we were all a little bit surprised at first, just because we know how it ended for him at Nebraska. And he made, you know, a big change, getting rid of Bo Pelini. And then it didn't work out when he hired Mike Riley and made some comments that kind of turned the course of the rivalry between Iowa and Nebraska, when he said we had to, you know, I had to gauge where Iowa was when he'd fired Bo Pelini, which kind of turned everybody against him. But I think when you start to look past maybe his Nebraska tenure and figure that maybe it just wasn't the right fit for either party, then I think it makes more sense. He's a Wisconsin native. He's been at three major institutions, last being Texas, for a long period of time. And I think he understands the layout of not only the Big Ten and Wisconsin and this part of the country, but also the, you know, what it takes to succeed in football. And he's been the right-hand man in Texas for a while. So I think overall, when you get past what maybe didn't happen or did happen in Nebraska, I think you look at it for what it is, and it is probably a pretty good hire.
0: Certainly, depending on the outcome, he may have a decision to make in Wisconsin as well, because Luke Fickell's record has not been great. There's a lot of pressure on him to win this year. We certainly feel like if the record isn't there and the bowl eligibility isn't there, that probably Luke Fickell isn't going to be here, even though he does have a great 2027 class coming in. Give me your thoughts on the football program as to where it is right now and the success that's needed in the immediate future.
6: This program has to have a winning season. I don't think there's any question that, and when you look at their schedule, it is the easiest in the Big Ten by far. Last year it was the most difficult, and it led to them, you know, falling apart. But I think this year, you know, their record of the opponents that they're facing last year were 28-53 in Big Ten play. I mean, when you look at three games where the opponent looks a little bit better today than Wisconsin, and that's at Penn State, USC, and at Iowa. But even so, that neither one of those three are considered juggernauts right now. I think you've got to see some real progress, however. And a lot of it isn't just getting better players on the field and an easier schedule. I think some of it is fundamentals. And I think the way that they played on defense, it was good at times, but other times looked really suspect. And offensively, they look kind of like a mess. So I think, you know, Wisconsin needs to win at minimum seven games for anybody to have faith that Luke Fickell is the right guy. And with all the changes that they've had at quarterback, at coordinator, that I think that's really got to be telling. But overall, the schedule's there in place for them to have that kind of success, and we'll see how Sean Eichhorst evaluates it as to whether it's like, hey, the 7-5 record's just a product of an easy schedule, or I'm seeing real progress in the football program, and it's worth giving them another year or two.
0: I know some people want to give him a pass because every year his quarterback has gotten banged up. The guy that was supposed to be the starter has not been available. How much, because I don't think, and I agree with you, look, if they end up with seven wins and they're kind of ugly and barely getting by and barely beating teams they should be beating, but still they get the seven wins, I still don't think that would be enough at this point to save Luke Fickell. I think he needs to have a solid season and dominate the teams you're supposed to beat, win some of the games like in Iowa, like Minnesota and such. And then you make that decision, but I don't think he gets much of a pass because of his quarterbacks not being around. Do you?
6: Yeah, I think you're right, because they completely changed the offense before, you know, when Phil Longo was there, and that was and that really turned Wisconsin football upside down. And I understand the thought and desire to get a little bit different, to get a passer. Pass-friendly offense in place after what Wisconsin had done, but they turned their back on their identity. And their identity was big physical offensive line, great running back, really all Wisconsin needed was a little more consistency in the passing game and a good quarterback. And when you also you open yourself up when you decide to go three wide on 90% of your plays, which they did under Phil Longo, then it opens yourself up to getting your quarterback hurt, especially when the linemen aren't prepared for that style of play. They've been built in a different way. So I think he deserves a little bit of a pass, but not a complete pass. Now, he's got a guy in place here that I think I'm really intrigued to see. I think Colton Joseph could be a real difference maker for them. You know, he threw for 2,600 yards. He rushed for 1,000. He threw 21 touchdowns and ran for 13 at Old Dominion. And does that translate to the Big Ten? Well, we don't know. I mean, you know, it's hard to predict because you've got Trinidad Chambliss, who went from Division II to Ole Miss and had a great year last year. And then yeah. You have others that have made that transition and haven't. So I think we'll see how this year pans out for him. It's a completely different type of quarterback. But yeah, I agree that you could only give him a little bit of a break for the last the injuries because some of it was self-inflicted.
0: Look around the rest of the Big Ten. Obviously, Indiana, the defending champion, and they're going to lose quite a few guys. But many even betting people say, look, they believe in the coaching of Kirk Cignetti and what he's able to accomplish with and getting the most out of his talent as opposed to a guy like Ryan Day, who is stacked with talent and wasn't able to get the most out of it. Give me your thoughts on the top end of the Big Ten.
6: Yeah, there's three teams that really stand out for me, and it's no real surprise. I mean, I think it's in Ohio State, Oregon, and Indiana. All three were in the playoff, and Indiana did lose some players. Certainly at the top of the list was Fernando Mendoza, the mm-hmm. Heisman Trophy winner and number one overall draft pick. And Josh Hoover, I don't think, can step in and be the same player as Fernando Mendoza, but he's also had a pretty good track record at TCU, and mainly what he needs to do is cut down on his turnovers. And if he can do that, then he's going to, you know, he had almost 3,500 passing yards last year. So I think he can step in and do that. Nick Marsh was a great pickup for them, a wide receiver that was really underutilized and undervalued at Michigan State. I think he could be one of the top, you know, six or seven receivers in the Big Ten. And they return a lot of their defense from last year. Lost a few to the draft, but overall, I think they've got the guts of a really good team that should be very competitive. Ohio State has a lot of talent. They return a lot from their offensive line, but I don't think that offensive line was one of its best versions. But I think it can be better. Julian Sands, great. Jeremiah Smith's the best receiver I've ever seen at the Big Ten level. They lost a lot on defense again. Took in Wisconsin's best linebacker. They got a great secondary. I think they're going to be in it. And then Oregon, to me, is my favorite. Just stacked, especially on the defensive line. Got, you know, receivers who got hurt. I think, you know, that they're coming back. And DeCorian Moore and Evan Stewart, really good combo at running back. Their defense is the best defensive line in the country, a really good secondary. And an offensive line that's largely intact. So Oregon's my favorite, but any of those three to me are challengers to win a national title.
0: I know Ryan Day went before the business community and was asking for upwards of $40 to $60 million, talking about projections for rosters and such. At some point, do you see them being able to? My dad always had a saying, you can't put the blank back on the horse. I don't know if they can. I mean, do we see any kind of a cap situation or any kind of a collective bargaining agreement coming down the pike anytime soon with the way college athletics are going right now and specifically spearheaded by the Big Ten, the biggest and baddest conference there is right now?
6: No. I mean, again, why would any athlete come in and say, we want to cap our earnings?
0: Right.
6: There's no reason to. I mean, this all this is the result of what happened for all of those years when you had you know, quarterbacks at Northwestern wanting to, King Coulter, wanting to unionize back in 2013. Mm-hmm. And everybody thought, oh, this is going to be the death of college athletics. Now they'd be begging for that.
0: Right.
6: And if you're an athlete, why would you say, no, I should be capped at $3 billion instead of potentially getting five? I think that's unrealistic. The only way to really make that happen is for athletic departments to take all of the money and for distribution and not allow any. And meaning that everybody would sign away their rights. But then if you're going to do that, you're going to have to either eliminate a cap at the university level, or you're going to have to, you know, double it, triple it to make sure that you can get your athletes, because it's just, there's just no way that they're going to willingly curtail it. And lawyers will not let them do it either.
0: Right.
6: They're 18 and they're impressionable, but they're not stupid. So I just don't see it happening.
0: So looking around the rest of this Big Ten, we obviously, you talked about Michigan, you talked about Ohio State and Illinois. Now we look at some of the rest that are, you know, obviously with pressure. Iowa needs to get over the hump. You look for Penn State to get over the hump. Others that need to kind of climb that ladder. Michigan certainly has had some tumultuous offseason. They're looking at athletic directors and such as well. Give me your thoughts on kind of that second level grouping of franchises, so to speak.
6: Yeah, I think there's a lot that could be in real contention for the playoff, and they're going to be battling throughout the course of the year. I like USC, you know, quarterback. Same thing with Washington. Both of their quarterbacks are elite players, and they may be the third and fourth best quarterbacks in the league, but Jaden Maiava at USC and Dedmon Williams at Washington, but it's just such a thick league when you have quarterbacks. I think Penn State upgraded with Matt Campbell. He did a tremendous job at Iowa State, which is known for losing and nothing else. And he brought the guts of a really good roster there. And then they had some really good holdovers. And they have a real, you know, outside of Wisconsin, they have the easiest schedule. So I'd anticipate Penn State being very competitive for 9 or 10 wins. Iowa is going to be very strong along the line of scrimmage on offense. Lost a lot on defense, but they tend to replace that pretty well because they have the system in place. Their big question is quarterback. They've got two guys that, you know, are returning that were backups, and they're battling, and there's really nobody that's taken ownership of that role. So we'll see. Illinois lost a lot. I'm anxious to see if Brett Bielema can kind of dodge that trend that happens in Illinois, which is they kind of rise up and then they fall down. You know, mm-hmm. Can he put that together? And maybe my surprise might be Minnesota. I like to see year two out of Drake Lindsey. I thought he played well for the most part, had a couple of dips last year, but returned a really good running back and maybe the best defensive lineman in the Big Ten and Anthony Smith. And I think they got a really good roster, and we'll see how they put it together. But they're and finally with Michigan, you know, they've had so much chaos, but everything is really riding to me on uber talented quarterback Bryce Underwood. He was the number one overall recruit a year ago, played as a true freshman, was really inconsistent, but flashed. Can he straighten that out with, you know, having the adults in the room and Kyle Whittingham coming over to be the coach? If he can, you know, they're going to be very, you know, competitive for that top three or four slot in the Big Ten as well.
0: As we get ready for Media Day, if there's one story or two that you're really looking forward to kind of covering it or getting more information about, what would it be?
6: Man, I think I probably would like to know a little bit more about how things are progressing at USC, because Lincoln Riley seems to be, if not on the hot seat, it's certainly warm there. Can he get them over the top? Because they don't expect to have, you know, I mean, Washington and Oregon have both played for national titles within the last 3 years. They don't expect to be second fiddle on the West Coast, and so he needs to do that. I think Michigan's overhaul is really interesting, and Penn State, again, is that sneaky team because, you know, replacing James Franklin, a lot of people may say that that's a really risky move because he kept them real competitive for a long time. But I want to see how that's all worked out for them and what their players think. So those are probably the ones that stand out. But, you know, everybody's got something. Indiana, of course, you know, can they repeat? I mean, it's strange to say that we're talking about Indiana in that tone because 4 or 5 years ago, I never would have dreamed it.
0: I know. I completely agree. Scott, a pleasure to talk to you. Certainly appreciate it. We'll keep looking at The Athletic for all the Big Ten information as well, okay?
6: All right. Thanks for having me. Appreciate it.
0: Thanks so much. There you go. Scott Dockerman, he is with The Athletic, covers the Big Ten. Really good stuff. And he's right. Those are probably some of the top stories going. I mean, obviously, we have our own backyard stories to kind of go into the Big Ten media days with. But I'm completely intrigued with Indiana as to whether or not they're going to be able to do it again and what Cignetti has built. Is there just a culture that's going to continue to repeat itself? Certainly the money prima donna for a long time was Ohio State, and they've got one title under Ryan Day. Can they get another one? Certainly what's gone on in the turmoil at Michigan, that's always intriguing as well. But some of the other things that he led off with, talking about Iowa, talking about Minnesota, talking about can they get over the hump at Penn State, so many different things and interesting things going into this, you know, Big Ten season. This portion of the program brought to you by our friends at Sobelman's Pub and Grill. They're in Milwaukee on St. Paul Avenue, have been for over 27 years. Those famous brioche buns, those burgers, they were one of the first ones to say, hey, I think a bar can offer a pub-style burger. And put some good Bloody Marys together and such. And the next thing you know, everybody was doing it. Sobelman's one of the originals. The original is in Milwaukee on St. Paul Avenue. Don't forget they have a second location. That's in Waukesha on William Street, right there across the street from La Estacion. And if you want to meet up, if you want to get together, if you want to have some good times,
17: meet at Sobelman's.
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hours down. We still got another one yet to go. We're not going anywhere. We're not going anywhere. Gonna get back into some baseball chatter. Also, they have ranked the wide receivers in the National Football League, and we'll tell you where the Green Bay Packers wide receivers fall as well. Or maybe not. Maybe not. Stay tuned for all of that upcoming. So we got all that coming up in the fourth hour of the program. Don't go anywhere. Stay tuned. We got a whole lot more of the Bill Michaels Show coming up right after this.

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2: Well, the Brewers are enjoying the All-Star break after playing 27 games in 27 days. They hit the All-Star break with their most wins ever at 59 and on a five-game lead in the NL Central over the Cubs. Last night was the All-Star game. William Contreras was the only Brewer who saw some action. The crew, they'll return from the break on Friday when they welcome in the Marlins to American Family Field. Turning to the Bucks, they're 0-3 in Summer League out in Las Vegas, though the losses are piling up. So are the stats for first-round pick Braden Berries. He's averaging 22.3 points per game, and the Arizona guard was asked to describe his offensive approach.
3: When I play, I just try to be aggressive. You know, if I feel like when I'm aggressive, that's when I'm at my best. Put pressure on the rim, you know, and when we get to the regular games, the NBA, like, you get six fouls, you know, get people caught out and stuff. Try to get in the bonus and get other people around me involved.
2: Summer League continues for the Bucks today as they'll face off against the Hornets.
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2: We're getting closer to the start of Packers training camp. Rookies due to report on July 27th with veterans on the 28th. Then the first practice will be on the 29th. It's the first of 13 practices open to the public, including the annual family night on August 7th held inside Lambeau Field. And less than 2 weeks away from Coach Luke Fickell and several Badgers going to Chicago for Big Ten Media Days. For the Wisconsin Sports Zone Network, I'm Ebo.

0: Welcome in. Hour number four of the Bill Michaels Show. Appreciate you. Big time. Big time. Thanks for hanging out today. 877-867-1670. 877-867-1670. You want to find us? Do it. Love to hear from you. I'm telling you this. It's interesting. Every time we do something regarding the Big Ten, I get a flurry of comments, whether it's emails or text messages, even in the live stream. But you are either in the camp of, man, I really hope this goes well, or you are in the hate camp of blatant sarcasm. There's not a whole lot of in between. There's not a lot of people going, oh, man, I hope they have a pretty good season. Yeah, it'd be okay if they did. It's either you are Bucky Badger enthusiast going, man, I really hope this year's the year, and they turn it around, and then we get to right the ship and see where things are going to go. Or you are just almost to the point of hoping for crash and burn, and I told you so, and this sucks, and Jim Leonard this, and Jim Leonard, I mean, all of that. All of that stuff. This one is from Anton. Anton says, hey, guys, this is it for Luke Fickell. I feel it in my bones. Maybe 4 or 5 wins this season tops. Everybody's going to see it come crashing down, and I am going to be the one laughing all the way because I said Jim Leonard was the guy from the beginning. They should have never gone with the flat, sassy name. I don't know what flat, sassy name means, but okay, Anton. On the other hand, you've got, this is from Chris. Chris, by the way, listening to us in Manitowoc, Wisconsin, on the mighty WDUZ out of Green Bay, says, I love the show. I'm hoping that the Badgers can turn it around. I always thought Luke Fickell would be the guy. It just took him a little time to kind of figure out the right pieces in the coaching staff and in the front office. After that, it seems like he's just been the receiver of bad luck. Maybe this is the year that the luck actually rubs off on him and they have a better season, and then Luke can prove actually what he is as a head coach, and that is a good head coach. Appreciate the email. This one's from Aaron. Aaron says, I heard you reference Ryan Day in the Big Ten interview and him not getting enough out of his players. I know you're an OSU guy, so you follow them closely like you cover the Packers. How would you compare and contrast Ryan Day and Matt LaFleur? It's tough because Ryan Day's got a championship. Had Ryan Day not won that championship, I think there's a lot of similarities in the sense of they've had opportunities, they've had some really good players, they've faced adversity and have failed in the face of adversity, but Ryan Day has a championship. But I think that team that Ryan Day had a couple of years ago, that wasn't going to be denied with or without Ryan Day. So, and I just think they had talent at so many different levels. They had talent at quarterback, talent at wide receiver, talent at running back, talent on the edge, talent at defensive front. I mean, their secondary was tremendous. I mean, their offensive line was beasts. So I think almost Ryan Day just couldn't have screwed it up if he had to, you know. And I think Matt Patricia and what he's added to the defense has made it even better. I just think I go back to a couple of years ago when they were facing Georgia. And they had an opportunity to continue to drive the ball down the field. They just didn't take into account their kicker at that time, what he had done on the kick prior when he was starting to feel the pressure. And so you're thinking, okay, don't rest on – it's a long story, but they had a scenario in which they could have gone for it. They could have picked up more yards. They could have given him an easier kick. And instead they decided to kneel just beyond the midway stripe and give him a 50-plus yard field goal, of which he shanked it horrifically because, again, he looked like he was over-kicking as opposed to the kick prior to that, which he looked the same. It just went through the uprights, ugly-wise. And I just don't think he recognizes things. I think in big moments, he plays conservative football and plays not to lose. And where have we heard that before? Right? So there's a comparison there, yes, because I think there's some underachievement. The difference with Ryan Day is he fell ass backwards into a championship. And I can't take that away from him. You know, I can't. He won a championship. You got to give him credit for that. And Matt LaFleur is yet to win the championship. 877-867-1670, 877-867-1670. If you want to find us, do it. I want to go into the discussion regarding the wide receivers in the National Football League. Jeremy Fowler does this, you know, rollout of all the top-ranked positions via executives and scouts and coaches and such. And the top-ranked wide receivers, the top 10, are this. Now, we all know it's either Ja'Marr Chase or Justin Jefferson at number one, and they go one and two. Ja'Marr Chase, number one, and Justin Jefferson, number two. I think you can say Justin Jefferson, number two, because of the quarterback that's throwing him the football. He's still tremendous. He just hasn't had the same level of quarterback as Joe Burrow is throwing to Ja'Marr Chase and T. Higgins. The guy that came on last year, he wasn't even ranked last year. And that's JSN, Jackson Smith and Jigba. I mean, he had a season last year. I mean, he was on everything. And Sam Darnold laid it out there and said, go get it. And that's exactly what he did. He had one of the scouts says he had a season, a Cooper Kupp tremendous performance season like back in 2021. And that Jackson Smith and Jigba is even better on the outside than Cooper Kupp was at that point in time. Then you got Puka Nacua coming in at number four. Amara St. Brown of the Lions at number five. CeeDee Lamb of the Cowboys at number six. George Pickens of the Cowboys at number seven, who had a tremendous year last year. He just kind of kept his mouth shut, kept his head low, did his job. And if he has another season like that, then, because remember, they put the franchise tag on him down in Dallas, then he's going to come out a rich man. Nico Collins from Houston, the Texans. A.J. Brown is still highly thought of. Now he's going to New England to play with Drake May because his time with the Eagles had just kind of come. And he's still a top 10 receiver. NFL evaluators recognize that as he appeared on around half of the ballots. And you just listen to how coordinators describe how he will help New England. Quote, he changes the coverages people play. Everything's going to be rolled his way. It's going to lighten the box for Josh McDaniels to a certain extent to really get the run game going. He gives the run-after-catch explosion still in the isolation downfield of the 50-50 plays that they have not had. So he is a top-10 guy. And then at number 10, Davante Adams. Still getting it done. Still getting it done. The only top-10 receiver in his 30s, by the way. Adams secured the last spot on the list despite producing his lowest receiving total yardage since 2015. But look what he did for Matthew Stafford. The two had an easy connection on go balls and back shoulder throws. Stafford threw 14 touchdowns to Davante Adams on his way to an MVP. Quote, his instincts in route running are still there. Even he still has the athletic traits. They have not declined. He just knows how to get open. He's never been a burner. He's never been a big leaper. He's never been this guy that he's elusive. You can't stay with him. He just knows how to run routes. He is so polished. That's why he ends up where he ends up. Now the rest. Malik Nabers of the Giants. He's going to come back from that knee issue. Mike Evans, who's now with San Francisco, he's declining, but they say Mike Evans is timeless. Zay Flowers from Baltimore, catch and run, start and stop. He's still elite. Tariq Hill, who's a free agent. Drake London of the Atlanta Falcons. Jameson Williams of the Detroit Lions. Now, also receiving votes. Let me go deeper into this. Alec Pierce, T. Higgins, DK Metcalf, Terry McLaurin, Garrett Wilson, Devonta Smith, Ladd McConkey, Brian Thomas Jr., Jalen Waddle, and Chris Olave. The one thing you don't see is a Green Bay Packer listed at all. There's no Christian Watson, no Jaden Reed, no Matthew Golden, none of them. None of them. So now you kind of wonder, okay, if you're an executive or a scout, I think you do have to pay attention to Christian Watson because he's got speed that can burn you. Does Jaden Reed, and I would equate Jaden Reed to a poor man's Davante Adams. He's a good route runner. He's not that big-time burner. He's not a huge leaper. He's your best route runner. If he can put technique with route running together, he can really end up being one hell of a wide receiver, right? then you kind of throw your hands in the air and go, I don't know what yet to make of Matthew Golden. He's smart. We've seen that. He just wasn't a part of the offense. There was other comfort levels with other wide receivers that became more evident as the season went on. And maybe it took him a little while to kind of get it. I don't know. But I think you've got the opportunity here for these three to really emerge if they remain healthy and if the line gives Jordan Love a good amount of time to throw. I think it all goes hand in hand. Obviously, you have to have a decent run game. The line has to be working for them to have a run game and to protect Jordan Love. And then Jordan Love obviously has to get him the ball. But I think you've got three really good wide receivers. I just don't know where their ceilings are. But if I had to say who is the closest to being in the top 10, I'd probably say at this point it's Christian Watson. Because when he came back last year, he was a guy that tilted the field. On the deep balls, the 50-50 balls, he was a guy that tilted the field. Because you finally got to see some of the potential that we'd been seeing for so long, and it started to come to fruition. But I think the ceiling right now is completely unknown for what Matthew Golden can bring to the table. My opinion. I'll take yours. 877-867-1670. Out of the top three receivers for the Green Bay Packers, who's the closest to the top 10? Who's the closest to being one of those guys to breaking it out?
1: I have a two-part follow-up for you on this.
0: Yeah, do it.
1: I was maybe going to put this in buy or sell tomorrow, but I'll just ask you now because I think this is an important part of the discussion. Do you think that, the first question, do you think the evaluators got it right? And do you think, because Christian Watson didn't even get a vote. He didn't even receive votes. So he wasn't top 10. He wasn't honorable mention. He didn't even receive a vote. He's not even one of the guys at the very, very bottom. Do you think that's accurate? Do you think they got that right?
0: Yes. When you start to look at the names that are there, Jamar Chase and Justin Jefferson and Jackson Smith and Jigba and Puka Nacua, Amara St. Brown, he's proven himself.

0: is Christian Watson better than Devontae Adams? No.
1: Well, do you think he should have gotten a vote? Do you think Ladd McConkey or
0: I think he should have gotten a vote, yeah. I think he should have gotten a vote over a few of these.
1: Because I understand he's not in the top 10. I didn't expect him to be there. I look at some of the honorable mentions, like Drake London's been better. Jameson Williams is interesting. He's actually kind of similar to Watson.
0: Right. That's exactly right. He can just get downfield and bust things open.
1: Big plays, but maybe not as consistent week to week.
0: Right.
1: Hill's a free agent. Tyreek Hill is an interesting one. So I don't think the evaluators got it that wrong. I'm surprised he didn't even get a vote. Do you think it's a problem for the Packers that they don't have a single wide receiver that at least even gets a vote?
0: I don't if they have that type of year this year. If now you take away Romeo Doubs, you Devontae Wicks is gone. You've kind of thinned the herd a little bit. You say, okay, these are my three best. It's time for them to shine. Could you get a Matthew Golden, Christian Watson, be the poor man's version of Jamar Chase, T. Higgins? Jaden Reed, could he turn into that guy that is a Devontae Adams type of player where he becomes that really solid route runner and gets it and kind of accelerates? But I think you've got three guys. I don't know what the ceiling is. I think the highest ceiling of all is certainly Matthew Golden. Second, I would say Christian Watson, and third, I would say Jaden Reed. But that's only because Jaden Reed doesn't have that same level of, you know, now granted 4.43, 4.4 versus 4.29 is, you know, we're talking just a barely minimal difference here. But I think Jaden Reed is probably your best route runner out of the bunch. But I that's why I think this year is so incredibly important, because if the line is good and Jordan Love is good, who then really begins to emerge as that number one wide receiver that legitimately has that top 10 capability? Because we know Tucker Kraft is going to be a target. We know that. So he's going to take catches away from those guys. So who else is going to be that guy? Because Tucker Kraft has emerged as maybe a better version of Travis Kelce. So who's the closest to the top 10? If you had to say right now who's the closest to the top 10, who would it be? Would it be Christian? I personally think it's Christian Watson because we saw him emerge, but he's also got some more experience than Matthew Golden. Matthew Golden probably has the highest ceiling because we don't know what that ceiling would be. It's an interesting take as to who may or may not be right there. 877-867-1670, 877-867-1670. If you want to give us a shout, and I get it. Watson's had injuries. I get it. So, you know, you can say that's the reason he's not on the list, but others have been banged up too on that list. I agree with you. He needs a couple of thousand-yard seasons to get there. But remember, last year he wasn't banged up. He was coming back from injury. It wasn't like he got all banged up last year. It was from the year before. Interesting stuff. Stay tuned. 877-867-1670. 877-867-1670. If you find us, please feel free. Go ahead. I want to hear from you on this. Who do you think right now for the Green Bay Packers is the closest to the top 10? And do you feel like maybe they got slighted a little bit by not even having an honorable mention in all that group? Or do you just like it because the Packers at this point with the wide receivers are kind of flying under the radar, which is another way to kind of take it if you really want to. Plus, it gives them a little bit billboard fodder to say, hey, nobody even mentioned us. It's time to make a name for ourselves. Making a name for yourself, that's what we're doing. The official home of the Green and Gold postgame show after every Packers home game this year. Home Field Pub and Social. We will see you over there. We are looking forward to it. The restaurant, the Top Golf, the simulators, the great food, all the beers that are on tap, not to mention the before and after parties at Packers home games. Cannot wait. The official home of the Green and Gold postgame show is none other than Home Field Pub and Social right there in Titletown. It's at 1025 Lombardi Avenue. We will see you there this season. Oh, we are so looking forward to it. More of the Bill Michaels Show is next.
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0: It gets poo-pooed a little bit, Bill, what they lost in free agency. But don't forget, for example, Dobbs did lead him in catches. He was absolutely outstanding in the 40-40 tie with Dallas. He was really, really good in the playoff loss. I know everyone's going to remember that he went AWOL in 2024 and that he botched the fumble. He had this Brandon Bostic moment last year against the Bears. They lose him. They lose Quay Walker. They lose the left tackle. Bill, they were picked apart a little bit in free agency. And I would argue right now, and they didn't have a first-round draft pick, right? And really, Bill, the biggest loss probably, I didn't even mention, is Malik Willis, who's had to play. Jordan Love's had four games in the last 2 years he couldn't finish. Five if you count that Eagles game in Brazil. And Malik Willis saved their bacon a handful of times.
1: Those are the words of Rob Reichel. 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Let's see. What else do we have here? Got a lot of people chiming in. Johnny Cribbage says, ignore the ranks. Cobb, Driver, Brooks, Freeman were also undervalued and very good wide receivers. I agree with that. I agree. But you also don't win in those scenarios without having other wide receivers that were highly ranked. You look at a guy like Greg Jennings, Jordy Nelson. Those guys were highly ranked wide receivers.
2: So here's the question, though. I agree. You don't need a superstar wide receiver to win a Super Bowl.
1: Right.
2: But where are the stars on offense then? I guess Tucker Kraft, I think, was sixth on this list.
1: Uh-huh.
2: But their quarterback didn't make the top 10.
1: Nope.
2: I'm not sure if they've done tackles and offensive linemen yet. I think we all really like Zach Tom, but he's not David Bakhtiari or Brian Bulaga level. It just feels like their offense is a lot of just good. They got a lot of good guys.
1: Yeah.
2: And that's the type of team that wins you, you know, 8, 9, 10 games, which has kind of been the team that they've been. So I understand
1: right.
2: You don't need a stud. You don't need the best quarterback in football or the best wide receiver in football, but you got to have some special somewhere.
1: There is not one tackle on this team that's rated in the top 10 or even an honorable mention.
2: Oh, so did you find that list? I was just looking for it. Zach Tom didn't make it?
1: Nope. Penei Sewell of the Lions, he's number one. Trent Williams of the 49ers, obviously, number two. Tristan Wirfs of Tampa Bay, number three. Jordan Mailata from the Eagles, number four. Laremy Tunsil from the Commanders, number five. Darnell Wright, now with the Bears, 24 years old. He is a number six. Lance Johnson of the Eagles, or Lane Johnson, I should say, of the Eagles, number seven. Andrew Thomas of the Giants, number eight. Joe Alt of the Chargers, number nine. Remember, Joe Alt was hurt last year. and Garrett Bowles of Denver, number 10. And the honorable mentions were Sean Slater out of the Chargers organization, Charles Cross of the Seahawks, Christian Darrisaw of the Vikings, Deion Dawkins of the Buffalo Bills, Paris Johnson Jr. of the Cardinals, and then there was Spencer Brown, Membo, O'Neal, Bernhard Raymond, Ronnie Stanley, Colton Miller, Jake Matthews. All of them were also receiving votes. Not one Green Bay Packer.
2: Zach Tom didn't even get a vote.
1: Nope.
2: Wow.
1: Nope.
2: And that's your best lineman right now.
1: Right.
2: That's what we're talking about, right? Now, maybe Jordan Morgan bursts onto the scene and is a stud. Maybe. Okay, we would revisit if that happens. But,
1: right.
2: Like, this is what I'm saying. Okay, so your quarterback's not in the top 10. You have no wide receivers that get votes. You have no tackles. I don't know if they did guards, but I don't think Banks is getting a vote. And I don't know who's playing right guard right now. So, like,
1: right.
2: That's
1: and by the
2: saying.
1: Way, just an FYI, all the interior linemen that were mentioned, not one of them was a Green Bay Packer.
2: Yeah.
1: Nobody off the offensive line even received a vote. Nobody. So you've got your running backs, cornerbacks, edge rushers, defensive tackles, tight ends, offensive tackles, interior linemen, quarterbacks, off-ball linebackers, wide receivers, and then tomorrow it's safeties. Will be the final drop.
2: And they'll probably have some good safeties. I bet Evan Williams will get votes, and Xavier McKinney will probably be in the top 10. Edgerrin Cooper, I think, was seven or eight in the linebacker list when I looked yesterday. But this is, you know, the offense, they've collected a lot of very nice players, solid. And I think Tucker Kraft is a superstar if he's healthy and fully operational.
1: Right.
2: So there's your one star. Other than that, it's a lot of really nice players. But but an offense full of really nice players, you know, That seems to fit their record, where it's like you'll win a lot of games, but you're not going to win as many games as the Seahawks or the Rams or, you know, fill in the blank, whatever, the Bears or the Vikings, whichever team has a better year. Like, that kind of matches.
1: And Josh Jacobs got an honorable mention. He was the first guy on the outside looking into the top 10. And they just said, look, he's still a real quality back, but has probably slowed a little bit. Can still hit singles and doubles, but not a lot of home runs as far as the explosive plays goes. Still really good between the tackles. Now, what I'm banking on is two things. One, Josh Jacobs being healthy. And two, the offensive line being better. Because if it's better, could he be better than Kenneth Walker of the Chiefs? Absolutely. Could he be better than Breece Hall of the Jets? Absolutely. Now, he's not Breece Hall speed, but he could basically overtake that. Could he be better than a Kane? Is it a Kane or a Chain?
2: The running back from the
1: Miami Dolphins.
2: Achane.
1: Okay. I was screwing it up.
2: You know who we're talking about.
1: I completely blanked. But anyway, he's at number 8. Could he be better than James Cook of the Bills? I think he could. I think he could be better than number 7. He's not going to be better than Derrick Henry. He's not going to be better than Jonathan Taylor. He's not going to be better than McCaffrey. He's not going to be better than Saquon Barkley. He's not going to be better than Jahmyr Gibbs. And he's not going to be better than Bijan Robinson. But he could get up to number 7.
2: Sure. I actually think Josh Jacobs, you know, assuming he plays and everything is okay.
1: Yeah.
2: I think he's going to have a really nice season, because I think we see this often with running backs where we think, down year. But that down year is often after a huge year.
1: Right.
2: And then the next year they come back a little stronger. I bet Josh Jacobs will have a great year this year. But is that the difference between – is Josh Jacobs being the 6th best running back in football instead of the 11th, which is kind of what you're describing? Is that the difference between winning 10 games and being the 7th seed and winning 13 and winning the division? Like, I don't know. Is that going to make that big of a difference? Maybe the difference of a game or two, but that's not this earth-shattering development. That would just be a nice little plus for the Packers.
1: The right.
2: I see it. Look at that.
1: Exactly.
2: One.
1: So, yeah, I think he could still – be there, and again, I think it all is predicated upon what goes on up front. I think the reason he was also penalized was because last year what went on up front didn't necessarily pan out for him. So,
2: but then again, we just went over the offensive line rankings, and
1: right.
2: I think they'll be better than last year because they'll probably be healthier, but it's not like they got Bulaga, Bakhtiari in their prime.
1: No, but that's why the ifs are so huge, because if you've got, you know, if Jordan Morgan is that real left tackle, if that's where they've been saying this is where he's really good, and if he does play good, not great, but if he's better than Rashid Walker, okay. If Zach Tom comes back from the injury and has a whole season, I think he could be really good. If Anthony Belton learns, if he pass blocks the way he run blocks, then lights out. I'll take him every damn day of the week. Now, the question is, it going to be Jagger Burton or Sean Ryan who ends up under center? Right now, it's Sean Ryan, but we'll wait and see. And if Sean Ryan morphs into being a really good center, I think the other question mark is, alongside Jordan Morgan, is Banks. Because Banks has, for that left side of the line to be any good, they're going to have to elevate their game. Banks has got to be better, and Jordan Morgan has to be that left tackle that we've been talking about. Because that's the reason they drafted him number one going back to 2024. Is he going to be that guy? 877-867-1670, 877-867-1670. If you want to hit us up, feel free. We'd love to hear from you. 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

0: 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Bill Michaels Show. If you are, which I hope you're not, but if you are looking for an attorney or legal advice, or maybe you just want to write up a contract, have it checked out. Maybe a living will or a trust. There is nobody better. They're going to build a relationship with you. They actually answer their phones. That is Levine Eisbrenner, Brent Eisbrenner, an attorney, a veteran. That same tenacity, that same attention to detail comes to the courtroom and comes to your case. And they get it done, whether it's personal injuries, car accidents, dog bites, slips and falls, whether it's an estate planning attorney, civil litigation, criminal. I mean, they do everything. But they are just really, really good and tenacious people. And in addition to that, they actually work for you and answer the phone. They're not just a figurehead. Levine Eisbrenner, I've been using them for a while, and Brent's such a good guy, also on the board of directors of Fisher House, Wisconsin. 608-621-2888. He's on the board of Fisher House. He's a dad. He's a coach. Pee-wee football coach, does it all. And, oh, by the way, just has a tremendous track record actually entering two doors that lead into court where others can't say that. He can. Levine Eisbrenner, get a hold of Brent directly, 608-621-2888, 608-621-2888. That is Levine Eisbrenner, and I'm telling you, you will not be disappointed. Not be disappointed. You know, Grant, I'm getting a lot of questions about who the Brewers have picked up in that deal we were talking about a little bit earlier. Lance McCullers, and who's the other one that they picked up in that deal? I can't think of it off the top of my
1: head. Something Gordon.
0: Yes. So here's the thing. They're like, well, have you even heard of this guy? Well, I didn't really know a lot about Quinn Priester when they picked him up. You know, I there was certain guys, I mean, it's like, okay, they picked up a pitcher who was like a cast-off. I didn't really know much other than his high draft value when they brought Vaughn into the organization either. And you said, Vaughn, God, he sucks. I mean, look at what even the White Sox fans are like, good riddance. He's done nothing but hit 350 since he came over to the Brewers.
1: So Lance McCullers has been around a while. He's just past his prime.
0: Yes.
1: Right. He's been in Houston, holy smokes, he's been there since 2015. So he's missed some years with injury, too. And he was, you know, really good when they were winning some championships. He was a big part of a couple of them.
0: Right.
1: An all-star, he had, you know, Cy Young finishes. He's just now, how old is he? What is he, 30?
0: Yeah,
1: he's
0: 33
1: he's
0: or
1: 32.
0: 34?
1: He's about 32, to turn 33. So he's more of a guy who's done it before, been around a while, now injured, and they're trying to recapture for a couple months.
0: Right. So, I they didn't make a big splashy deal. But for those that want to point a finger and go, oh, that sucks, he told you. Well, wait a minute. You know, let's let it play out. We've seen this before where somebody comes into the organization and suddenly they're playing for something or they just get a different look, a different set of eyes, or Chris Hook gets the lab on this guy, and the next thing you know, they're throwing the ball pretty well. At this point, anybody that comes into the Brewers organization, I don't poo-poo it until you see the failure. Because they've had a lot of successes, or at least guys that have performed well or better than what they were performing when they came into the organization. I don't poo-poo those deals at all. Is this Mike Clemens?
1: No,
0: oh, okay. I was going to say, do we have Mike in Green Bay, or just Mike Clemens in Green Bay? Okay, let's
1: Mike
0: go. Mike in Green Bay. All right, let's go to Mike listening to us in Green Bay. Mike, how you doing today, man? What's going on?
2: Good. How you doing?
0: Doing great. What you thinking?
2: Hey, that receiver. Let's see. You can't take these knuckleheads serious about anything. I mean, over the years, that's all they do is forget about Packer players. I mean, Jordy would lead the league in touchdown catches. They'd never mention him as one of the top receivers. Devontae never got any notice until he got traded. Amon Green never got notice. You know, it's the same freaking crap every year. So, but my favorite one is when they voted for Coach of the Year after the Packers won the Super Bowl and McCarthy received zero votes.
0: Yeah, right. Yeah, and I mean, that's the other thing is just go show. I mean, because last year, was Sam Darnold at the top of anybody's list?
2: Yeah.
0: I don't think so, but all he did was come in and just manage a team and get the ball to Jackson Smith and Jigba and make sure he managed the run game pretty well and don't turn it over, and he ends up winning a Super Bowl.
2: Yeah. Then they had the quarterback list the day before, right? And they got what's-his-face from New England on the list, and some of these guys didn't have Matt Stafford on the list. And I'm sitting here scratching my head wondering what the hell's wrong with these guys.
0: Yeah.
2: You know, forget about it. It's their opinion. They don't want Titletown to get any recognition. So
0: Yeah, they didn't have Jordan Love there either. Appreciate the phone call. I mean, you're right. I mean, you look at it, it's Josh Allen. And look, Josh Allen is highly, highly, highly accomplished. He just doesn't have the Super Bowl in his back pocket because, I don't, to be honest with you, I don't think he's ever had the team as a totality to win a Super Bowl. Maybe a few years ago when he was really playing well and what was it? Was it Tampa Bay that he went into? Or was it Kansas City that he went into where he just, they were going back and forth and back and forth and back and forth and back and forth. And Josh Allen just ran out of gas and his defense let him down. And I think that might have been the same year that Joe Burrow went in and beat Patrick Mahomes for Cincinnati to end up in a Super Bowl. But, you know, Patrick Mahomes at number two, certainly deserved so. Matthew Stafford, who's now got two Super Bowls or a Super Bowl in his back pocket, I should say. And they've loaded up that team this year. He's at number three. Joe Burrow, who I just mentioned, at number four. Now, Joe Burrow is probably a little bit high because the dude's got to stay healthy. Lamar Jackson's fallen off a little bit. Dak Prescott hasn't won anything in the postseason. He's still highly ranked. He's still a good, accurate passer, but his problem is he chokes it away in the postseason. Then they had Justin Herbert up there. Now they give him a lot of credit because his offensive line was bad. But if that's the case, doesn't Jordan Love belong there?
1: No, Justin Herbert is the only quarterback who's never had an awesome O-line, a good coach, or a good wide receiver for a defense. He's the only one.
0: Yeah, I mean, he's 28 years old. His career is kind of like, are you going to put up or shut up? Now, has he had less of a team and coach than Josh Allen?
1: You're asking Herbert?
0: Just in general, Justin Herbert.
1: I think it's more similar than people would say. I don't think the Bills have been all that special, and I don't think
0: they've been that special either.
1: Like their
0: coach
1: that much.
0: Yeah, that's what I'm saying. I think Justin Herbert every year is there because everybody has this level of expectation out of him, which never is achieved. Then they have Drake May, because Drake May just went to a Super Bowl, but Drake May got ate up by that defense in the Super Bowl. He didn't play that well. I mean, do we really think New England is there if Bo Nix doesn't bust his ankle? Probably not.
1: Good question.
0: But still, I mean, look, in his second year, he took him to a Super Bowl. So you got to give him credit for that. Then there's Jared Goff. Jared Goff, he's been there, done that. He's been stable. He's probably been one of the best things as far as managing that offense, but we also saw that once Ben Johnson left, things got somewhat chaotic. And when you lost Ragnow, who was their center at the time, and Ragnow was just an anchor there, that's how important the center position is, which is why it gives us a little bit of pause for Sean Ryan. He's got to be the real deal. Otherwise, Jagger Burton's got to be it. But Jared Goff just certainly deserves it. Kalen Williams is a little bit of a head scratcher. I don't think he doesn't deserve to be in the honorable mention, but there's Sam Darnold, who's bounced back in back-to-back incredible years with two teams, two different teams. One team, he had him on the precipice. The next team, he won a Super Bowl with. Jaden Daniels is an enigma. He was hurt last year. He's still there as an honorable mention, but he was hurt last year. I don't know if I'd even put him that high as an honorable mention. And then there's Jordan Love. Obviously, he's had some. Brock Purdy has been there, done that. Trevor Lawrence. I'm still out on Trevor Lawrence. I think he's reached his ceiling. I want to see what this year holds. He's controlled his turnovers a little bit, but I got to see what he's all. He's a big dude, man. We saw him at Super Bowl. Holy crap, he's a big dude. We get it, but he's got to be better. And Jalen Hurts was going to be the MVP in a Super Bowl until they lost it, and then won one, and he's barely there. They rank him lower than they do A.J. Brown. Now, who was the problem? We're going to find out this year if Jalen Hurts is the real deal or not. And I believe he is. I just don't think – I think he's a Jordan Love-esque type of player. He's this monotone, always looks like disinterested, you know, just does his thing. And we'll find out if it was Jalen Hurts or if it was A.J. Brown that was the problem. That's all coming this season, which is another – just I don't want it to get here too soon. I really don't. But, God, there's so many storylines going into season this year.
1: Football's the best, isn't it?
0: Oh, God.
1: It's so funny. Jeremy Fowler just, but here's some top 10 lists, you idiot. Eat a piece of slop in the middle of summer.
3: I know, right? It's
1: And this holds a little bit more water because it's people around the league. So you're getting, you know, scouts and execs and, you know, front office people. It's not just, you know, you're asking a bunch of random players to, and the top 100 has its place too. But it's just a silly list. And it's, you know, it's filling up talk shows all over the country for a week. But I think there's, you know, some lessons to be learned about the Packers and the way that, you know, some of their talent is viewed around the league. I don't think people in the NFL are as high on some of these players and position groups as Packers fans are.
3: Yeah. Which here's the other thing. And if we believe that this level can be reached by certain Packers players, then you obviously believe that. Because it's funny because they say, well, the Packers are one of the top 5 to 7 teams in the NFC that could win a Super Bowl. But yet they've only got a couple of guys on this list.
1: And everyone doubts the coach. You know what I mean?
3: And everybody doubts the coach.
1: It would be one thing if, well, but the quarterback's Josh Allen. Let's see if he can take him there. But people don't think that about Jordan Love. Or if their coach was Andy Reid or Sean McVay. Well, you can't count him out. Like, is this whole team across the board is like, oh, pretty good. They don't suck, but they're not great. Like, that's kind of the team, it seems. That's how they're viewed.
3: So, I mean, obviously, Micah Parsons, when he comes back, he's ranked number 2, right behind Myles Garrett, as the edge rusher. So you've got an edge rusher that's there. You got a running back who's got the honorable mention. Certainly in the tight end position, there's sitting Tucker Kraft, as we all know. So he's going to get a lot of run, him coming back, because people are going to be looking at him. So in some of those areas, you do have some top. You don't have anybody in the wide receiving core. The off-ball linebackers, the guys that are the off-ball guys that don't get, they clean up a lot of stuff, or they run stuffers and such. You look at that, and you're like, okay, I'm not seeing Green Bay Pack. Oh, there's Edgerrin Cooper. He's on the rise. He's on the rise, because I thought, nah, there's not going to be any, but Edgerrin Cooper was on that list. So he was 25 years old. He's got the size and the speed and the run and the hit ability. Said a veteran NFL defensive coach, he said he can really go. He's got that ability that a lot of people wish they had. But beyond that, Quay Walker got an honorable mention. Quay Walker did.
1: Zaire Franklin got an honorable mention too.
3: Yeah.
1: So
3: maybe
1: the league.
3: I was just
1: going to
3: say that.
1: They didn't lose much by losing Quay Walker and getting Zaire Franklin.
3: So now you look at the interior defensive front, and you're kind of thinking to yourself, well, there's got to be, you know, you would assume Devontae Wyatt, but no, nobody from the Packers got even a mention. Kenny Clark did, but there's Cam Hayward, Kobe Turner, Ed Oliver, some of those guys. But no, it's Jordan Davis and Milton Williams and Zach Allen, and you go on and on. Dexter Lawrence, who went to Cincinnati, Quinnen Williams. Now with Dallas has built themselves a hell of a defense. Chris Jones, obviously, at Kansas City, but none of the interior defensive linemen. Not Devontae Wyatt, not Hargrave. There's some guys that have an opportunity to make a name for themselves on this team. 877-867-1670. Let's do this. We'll take one more break. We'll come back. We got a lot more to get to. Don't go anywhere. Hey, coming up, Marinette, Wisconsin, by the way. 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And they've got car shows. 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

0: Welcome back. Wednesday night, Curly's Waterfront Sports Bar and Grill. They always got something good going on over there. Cheesy goodness tonight. It's hump day. You know what that means. Bingo tonight, 7 o'clock. It's a big one. Five pairs of Brewers tickets they're giving away tonight. Five pairs. They got smash burgers, rib dinners, fish fry, all that kind of stuff. The ribs and fish combo tonight. That's Curly's Waterfront Sports Bar and Grill with bingo tonight on a hump day. Hump day tonight. Also, speaking of that, tonight down at the Wisconsin State Fair Park, Wednesday Night Live is back, and Gen Z takes the stage tonight, too. So I'll probably see you down there. Going to head down there for a little while tonight as Wednesday Night Live is back at the Wisconsin State Fair Park. Gates open up at 6. Music starts at 7. Gen Z is on the stage. Really good. Kind of a Bruno Mars-esque type of feel coming up tonight down at the Wisconsin State Fair Park. That's going to do it for us today. We have anything else going on? We got anything tomorrow, Grant, that I should know about, or are we just kind of winging it?
1: Jesse Temple will be here for his weekly visit, and we're going to have some Packers people tomorrow and Friday as well.
0: Perfect. Perfect. So we're looking forward to that.
1: Everyone's kind of taking their final vacation of the summer, I think, this weekend.
0: I get it. And I don't blame them.
1: And bearing down and getting ready for the Packers season. I will say, though, I know you had the day off yesterday, which always kind of helps a little bit. You take a day off. The next day is normally pretty easy because you got more stuff to say. We're now 3 days through the All-Star break, and I feel like this week we've had lots to talk about. I feel like the shows have gone pretty quick, and we've, you know, helps to get top 10 lists. That's always a little bit of a cheat code.
0: It's been good, and I think we can probably pick up where, you know, we just left off. Pick up tomorrow where we just left off. Well, obviously, we'll talk more if Brewers news breaks, and we'll see if there's any other happenings or trades or anything that goes down, especially with teams maybe vying for the top spot in the National League as to where the, you know, Brewers are going to fall and all that kind of stuff. But, yeah, it's going to be good stuff. Going to be good stuff. So that'll do it for us today. It's good to come back. Even though it was a day, it was one day and you kind of just mentally shut down. Yeah, it was good to come back. Back today. Because I think it's next week. I think it's next. Was it next week or the week after? No, next week. I'm gone on Friday. Next week, next Thursday, we're going to be down at German Fest, too. So we got a lot going on. All right, till then, time for us to go. Until we're back again 20 hours from now, have a go.
2: We've got Wisconsin's.

0: This is Black and Abdallah on Westwood One Sports. Here's Chris Black and Adam Abdallah.
1: Welcome in to Westwood One Sports, Westwood One Sports app, SiriusXM channel 375, and all of our great radio affiliates around the country. I'm Chris Black along with Adam Abdallah. It's Black and Abdallah live from Chicago until 3 Eastern, hanging out with you today here on Westwood One Sports. You can always call or text the show at 310-840-4910. How about that last night, Abdallah? The Major League Baseball All-Star Game. The American League, they win it 4-0. The pitchers showed up. No one showed up for the National League side. And there you go. You get the Midsummer Classic. Yes.
2: I feel like baseball was set back 50 years yesterday.
1: Oh, no. Please, no. Come on.
2: I feel like
1: it's the best all-star game in sports.
2: No, it's not. It's not.
1: What happened to the conversation we were having yesterday?
2: Yesterday was a great... 2 days ago, Monday night, was a great day for the sport of baseball. The home run derby... You took two steps forward, and now
1: slugged, man.
2: You took one gigantic step back.
1: You don't like strikeouts?
2: And now Paul Abdul and MC Scat Cat are opposites attract. That's how the song goes, Chris.
1: Okay.
2: Keep up.
1: Fill the young people in on what you're talking
2: about. There was a song
1: about
2: from back in the day. She used to be an American Idol judge, for those that are of a certain age. She used to be actually a pretty famous pop star. She had a song called Opposites Attract, and that's how the song goes. Two steps forward, I take one step back. We go together because opposites attract.
1: Well, in the
2: that's
1: video,
2: how the song goes. She's
1: dancing with?
2: With a cartoon cat.
1: A cartoon cat,
2: yeah, that's the rapper in the song, MC Scat Cat. Anyway, Monday night was two giant steps forward, and last night was an epic snooze fest.
1: Okay, all right.
2: And a gigantic leap backwards.
1: I mean, last night you had pitchers combined for 27 strikeouts.
2: Boring.
1: 15 strikeouts by the American League. Hey, you don't like pitching?
2: No. No, I like what I saw Monday night.
1: That didn't do anything for
2: you?
1: I
2: want the finest hitters in the game. I don't think pitchers should be allowed to go to the All-Star game.
1: Well, most didn't.
2: I mean,
1: you're talking about the best pitchers in the game. They didn't participate.
2: No, the relievers did.
1: Well, yeah, relievers.
2: The best relievers in the game did.
1: I mean, Shohei's not there.
2: No, I know.
1: The dude from Milwaukee's not there.
2: I want
1: you
2: from
1: know,
2: now
1: you
2: on.
1: You all kinds of pitchers that were not part of the event.
2: From now on, I want positional players pitching in the All-Star game.
1: Oh, please.
2: I want dingers. I want another home run derby. Last night was so boring.
1: You're just a hater.
2: No, it was ridiculous. It made the NBA All-Star game look great. It made the NFL Pro Bowl games look like the Super Bowl.
1: You didn't watch.
2: Last night, I watched every pitch of that game.
1: Not the Pro Bowl games.
2: Doesn't matter.
1: You and I were in San Francisco.
2: Actually, we avoided the Pro Bowl games. We did. I watched for a little bit in my hotel room as we were getting ready to go to a fine dinner.
1: You and I would rather go to dinner than watch the Pro
2: but
1: Bowl
2: while
1: games.
2: While we were waiting to go to dinner, I did have them on TV as I watched the Shadur cam that they force-fed us.
1: I did
2: watch some of the Pro Bowl games, but yesterday was an abomination of an All-Star game. It was horrible.
1: I mean, listen, it's the middle of summer. Some may think there's nothing going on. You and I think everything's going on. We love being here. We love talking to you here on Westwood One Sports on a day like today. It's fantastic. I enjoyed what I saw of the All-Star game. I thought it was cool.
2: Thank God for Summer League.
1: Well, to give
2: me something to watch, and for Caleb Wilson.
1: Just inject the Caleb Wilson hype right into my veins.
2: The savior of the Chicago Bulls.
1: That's right. Hell yeah. Once again last night.
2: Broadcast out of the great city of Chicago.
1: Yes.
2: To save me from sleeping and going to bed at 8 o'clock Chicago time.
1: Please. The sun was still up.
2: You would not go to bed. I'm a grandmother in her 90s.
1: Right.
2: Because last night was the most boring thing I've ever seen in my entire life.
1: Dude,
2: the game was over in the first inning. It was aside from a White Sox Miguel Vargas home run in the eighth inning.
1: Yeah,
2: that thing was horrible.
1: The National League didn't get a base runner past first base.
2: Ridiculous.
1: On their three hits.
2: Ridiculous.
1: All right. So I also think baseball sets the scene. I thought last night, what a cool tribute to the Sandlot. Right, you bring in all the kids on their bicycles and throughout the outfield, and then boom, you get a fireworks show.
2: For what?
1: It was cool.
2: On what
1: do you mean?
2: Was yesterday the 50th anniversary of the Sandlot or something?
1: No, it wasn't.
2: Was it the 20th the anniversary of the Sandlot?
1: Came out in 1993.
2: Is it the anniversary of Ray Charles dying or something? Is it Ray Charles' birthday yesterday or something?
1: I don't think it was.
2: Then why did they waste my time interrupting the game and making the game longer yesterday?
1: It was a great fireworks show?
2: No, it wasn't.
1: Yes, it was.
2: I don't need to see some little whippersnapper getting an autograph while I'm waiting for more baseball.
1: You're doing a bit.
2: Yesterday was a bit. That was so dumb yesterday.
1: What are you talking about? That was great.
2: No, you didn't get any feels from seeing the kids ride in on their bikes. I would have much rather watched the Sandlot than whatever crap that was on the field yesterday.
1: There's no greater moment in cinema for summer than that montage.
2: Yeah.
1: In the Sandlot.
2: Put on the movie.
1: 4th of July, the kids are running out of the picnics and the family parties to go play baseball and under the lights. It's the one night a year, guys.
2: So put on one night a year
1: where the fireworks light up the sky and you can play on in the diamond.
2: So put on the movie. Or how about this?
1: I love it. It was cool.
2: Have them actually play during the fireworks then.
1: Well, it was all for show for the All-Star game last night.
2: It was dumb.
1: What do you mean it was dumb?
2: It wasted 10 minutes of my life. And actually, guess what? It woke me up from my slumber because I heard some pops going on. I had to do the what are those pops in my neighborhood? I had to play that game if you live in Chicago.
1: No, I know where you live. You don't have to play that game.
2: You know where I live. I sometimes have to play that game. I live far enough west.
1: I'm just saying, I think when you look at the event last night, I thought that was a nice touch. It was the cherry on top of the event.
2: Cherry on top of my nap.
1: Wait, what do you have against the Sandlot?
2: Nothing. I would have rather watched a great baseball movie. I would have rather watched. For what?
1: A great movie from your youth.
2: For what? There's nothing. There's no anniversary. There's nothing.
1: Summer.
2: The NL might have actually put out Ham Porter and had a better shot at scoring a run yesterday. This is ridiculous. It made the game longer. Wrap it up. This is dumb.
1: I can't take you seriously today.
2: What are we doing? Dude,
1: are you being for real?
2: Yes, it was boring.
1: You're really that annoyed with the Sandlot tribute?
2: It was boring. It was unnecessary. There was no point to it. It's not an anniversary. It's not a theme. It's not like, was the Sandlot filmed in Philly? Did it take place in Philly?
1: No, I believe the Sandlot was placed in the
2: California.
1: San Fernando Valley.
2: Because he was a Dodgers fan.
1: Yes.
2: It took place in California.
1: San Fernando Valley.
2: It has no ties to Philly whatsoever.
1: No.
2: Nothing.
1: No, I don't believe
2: so. I thought some of the little touches that they had to Philly were great. You signed the little Declaration of Independence thing when you fill out the lineup. I thought that was a nice little touch. But nothing. No, the Sandlot thing was dumb.
1: I saw someone put on social media that little do the players know that signing on that piece of paper was them agreeing to a salary cap.
2: Now that's funny. Manfred comes out there. Gotcha.
1: I mean, I don't understand. It was a touching moment. I'm searching right now.
2: Touching for what?
1: Major League Baseball All-Star The Sandlot. Here's an article, MLB.com. All-stars share touching moment with young fans during America the Beautiful. I mean, come on.
2: Good for the eight kids that were on the field.
1: How do you not enjoy what we saw? And you know, you mentioned Rob Manfred. He's had a busy week. Yep.
3: With the first pick of the 2026 MLB draft.
1: Chalowski.
3: The Chicago White Chalowski. Sox select
1: Chalowski.
3: Rock Chalewski.
1: Oh, come on. Okay. Come on. Come on, Rob.
3: Rock Chalewski.
1: No, come on. You missed.
3: Select Rock Chalewski.
2: Nope.
1: I've never heard a commissioner get the first player selected overall, get the name wrong. Mm-mm. I mean, what are we doing here? I think you're the only person in America that disliked the fireworks show.
2: I saw some people on Twitter saying this is going on a little too long.
1: Yahoo,
2: this is ridiculous.
1: Yahoo, MLB All-Star Game for the fans and players alike. The Sandlot tribute makes for an unforgettable All-Star moment.
2: Yeah, unforgettable because it was so bad.
1: Unforgettable.
2: I'm never going to forget the time that I lost watching that nonsense go on.
1: Epic fireworks show with iconic scenes from The Sandlot as the All-Stars pay tribute and homage to an incredible movie.
2: What
1: is your problem?
2: For what? The 33rd anniversary or 43rd anniversary of the movie?
1: Can't you just enjoy something?
2: What are we doing here? No. Why? It was dumb. It was stupid. There was no point to it. You made the game. You made a boring game longer.
1: It was the only thing that was exciting.
2: At least you're admitting that.
1: Did you see all the players had sparklers as well?
2: Oh, cool. Nothing says cool like a bunch of adults holding spark. That's awesome. And a couple of them were having a catch.
4: Ooh, of course.
2: I'm having a catch with Cody Bellinger.
4: Wouldn't
2: How fun is this?
4: No, that's pretty cool.
2: I'm getting an autograph from Freddie Freeman. Ooh, how cool is this? Meanwhile, little Timmy sitting in section 330 falling asleep. Because he's bored out of his GD mind.
4: No, I don't think so.
2: Because this is the most boring game in the history of All-Star games.
4: I think little kids, the fireworks, the baseball. I'm guessing little kids, I'm sure they've seen The Sandlot. Isn't that a classic that parents of our generation have passed down to their kids? I'm guessing so. Like, I don't think The Sandlot falls into the category of one of those situations where it's like young people are just not interested in it.
2: I'm not talking about The Sandlot. The Sandlot's great. The Sandlot's awesome. I think it's hands down not
4: only
2: one of the
4: best. Little Timmy's falling asleep in the stands. I'm sure he thought that was cool.
2: I'm sure he got woken up by a bunch of fireworks that didn't need to be there. My point is, The Sandlot's a great movie. Not only it is a great kids movie, it's probably the best sports movie that's ever been made.
4: That's a good argument. Yes.
2: Okay. It's the Wednesday of the All-Star break. Why not? We
4: don't
2: do that.
4: Don't
2: come on.
4: Please. No.
2: Come on.
4: No.
2: We're not
4: taking phone calls on that. We're not taking texts
2: on that.
4: Light
2: it up.
4: No.
2: Let's do it.
4: We're not doing that.
2: Come on.
4: We've got stuff
2: LeBron
4: to do today.
2: LeBron versus MJ.
4: We got
2: Mount
4: stuff
2: Rushmore's
4: to do today.
2: A sports movies.
4: No, we're not
2: Today's
4: doing that.
2: Today's the day.
4: No, we're not.
2: Why do you think they did the All-Star game yesterday?
4: Well, because it's the middle of the season. What do you mean? What?
2: That's why they do it.
4: What?
2: So people can take vacations.
4: No, it's the All-Star break.
2: And so they can light off fireworks.
4: Wait. Who did something to your Cheerios this
2: Nobody
4: morning?
2: Nobody did anything to my Cheerios yesterday.
4: On?
2: My point is that was, we talked all day yesterday about how awesome of a day it was for baseball.
4: It was.
2: And how last night was going to be, it's
4: all
2: the
4: you're
2: greatest,
4: doing is complaining.
2: It's the greatest All-Star game of all the All-Star games, and it was so boring. And it just highlighted how boring All-Star games are. It's so boring. It's boring.
4: Well,
2: it was awful.
4: We'll take your phone calls at 310-840-4910.
2: What's your favorite sports movie? Light it up.
4: Is Abdallah anti-American because he doesn't want to support The Sandlot?
2: Don't say that and my last name together. You'll get me put on another list. Damn it. You cannot do that. You can't
4: do
2: that.
4: You're against The Sandlot
2: and
4: the All-Star game and baseball and fireworks and Americana.
2: You can't say that. I'm not against any of it. I thought that the fireworks display and the need to extend the game because you want to have some kids roll out on a bike.
4: Yeah, it's
2: was,
4: fun.
2: No, it's not. It was stupid. It was dumb.
4: What the hell is wrong with you?
2: It was dumb.
4: We could still take those phone calls if people have those thoughts.
2: It was
4: 310-840-4910 on a busy Wednesday show here on the Black and Abdallah show. I mean, I think it's... I've known you for a very long time.
2: It was dumb.
4: You and I went to high school together.
2: We did.
4: We're friendly. We never hung out in high school. We hung out in college, and since then we've definitely hung out.
2: We lived together.
4: You know, we've known each other for a long time.
2: Yeah.
4: I did not. When I saw last night, kids riding in the outfield on bicycles and fireworks in the sky. And Ray Charles singing America the Beautiful.
2: I love it. In The Sandlot.
4: I did not think your opinion was going to be coming in here today.
2: Yeah.
4: Yelling at me and Raj before the show about how annoyed you were because of The Sandlot tribute during the All-Star
2: Put
4: game.
2: Put me to sleep.
4: Like
2: the whole game.
4: And full disclosure, this is not an act. He's been on this for over an hour. We just started the show 13 minutes ago. He's been on this since he walked in the door.
2: I just thought
4: morning.
2: The game was boring, and the thing was, if you had told me it was a 25-year anniversary, a 50-year anniversary, absolutely. Or, hey, the game or the movie took place in Philly, or it was filmed in
4: Philly. Can't you just appreciate something
2: Rocky,
4: that's great?
2: Rocky. Rocky.
4: It's a boxing film.
2: I don't care,
4: It has nothing to do
2: everything,
4: with
2: literally,
4: baseball.
2: Everything, I can't say it on the radio, but the day before, during the Home Run Derby, you had the guy that says the thing before the boxing matches. He says the thing.
4: Yeah.
2: I can't say it. We'll get fined.
4: Well, of course, but he was there as a part of the event.
2: That's a boxing thing.
4: Okay.
2: You can't, you get a boxing. You can't have it in baseball. You can't have it. They did it.
4: 310-840-4910. We go to Alan in South Carolina. You're on with Black and Abdallah. What's up, Alan?
5: Hey, how's it going, guys?

0: every single year.
1: Alan, great call. Call again, my man.
0: Of course they do. My sister survived cancer. What are you trying to do, Alan?
1: Oh, jeez. Huh? That's outstanding.
0: You trying to bait me into something that my sister has survived?
1: Huh? I think he was.
0: That I've had family members die from?
1: Yeah,
0: what are you trying to do?
1: I think he was trying to bait you into
0: it. You're not going
1: to
0: get me into that. That's a great moment during the All-Star game that you try to get everybody involved in.
1: It is a great moment.
0: You're not going to get that. But a moment that doesn't benefit anybody is a waste of time. How about that, okay, Alan?
1: All right. A moment that doesn't benefit anybody
0: again,
1: is a
0: Alan,
1: waste
0: anytime.
1: Of time. I think Alan had a great call and a great way to start today's show. 310-840-4910. Black and Abdallah hanging out with you here on Westwood One Sports and the Westwood One Sports app. So, you know, today is a big day because not only did we have the All-Star game last night, but today here on Westwood One Sports, we have our annual. This is starting today. It's the first time, but this is going to happen. It's going to repeat.
0: Inaugural.
1: Yeah, but it will continue on.
0: Mm-hmm.
1: And this is called the Westwood One Sports Awards.
0: Oh.
1: We are calling this the Westies. Okay? And today we have the Westies to present here on Westwood One Sports. We have a whole list of categories. We have 16 Westies to hand out here on the show, throughout the show. So coming up next, we will set the scene and we will get our first 8 Westies for the Westwood One Sports Awards right here on the Black and Abdallah Show. How about that? Look at us.
0: We
1: get to participate in the Westies. Look at this.
0: I can't wait. I wore a tux. You can't tell.
1: Yeah.
0: I wore my best t-shirt today.
1: Sure. Yes. So we will jump into the Westwood One Sports Awards, the Westies. Coming up next, international soccer is down to its final matches. 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
3: 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It appears by its own numbers, the U.S. government seems insolvent. 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
1: Welcome to the 2026 Westie Awards. Celebrating the deadest day of the sports year, here are your hosts, Black and Abdallah.
2: The daddest? What does that mean? The daddest?
3: Only I'm a dad. Well, Raj is a dad, too.
2: All right, I have to say this up front. I am against AI technology taking jobs, but when Raj puts in there the deadest sports day on the calendar, it says the daddest sports day, I don't think we have to worry.
3: To be fair, Raj used his voice and just used like a voice changer.
4: You guys don't know that. We could have had voice actresses doing this. You have no idea.
3: Who can't read.
2: I just want to be on the side of history.
3: Yeah, so am
2: where,
3: I.
2: Where
3: yeah.
2: people understand I'm against the AI use.
4: And I want to be on the right side of history that when Terminator 2 goes down, I was friendly to the AI.
2: Of course.
3: You know how many prompts I've had to use to get a soup? You know how many prompts I've had to use to get a soup graphic correct? I mean, come on, man. This thing ain't gonna take us over. It can't even read dead right.
2: Daddest.
3: You kidding me? I pronounced you dad. Yeah? Am I dad?
4: You know what's the best part is? Because behind the curtain, Chris and Adam heard this yesterday and brought it up. I could have had it recut. I chose not to.
3: No, why would you?
2: No. The machines are so great. They know everything. All right, here we go. Black and Abdallah Show, we are honored. We have the great privilege of bringing to you the very first Westwood One Sports Awards. The Westies. And so we have 16 categories. We have 16 awards to give out throughout the show today. And we will go through one by one, and let's tackle this. Raj, are we ready for the first category of the Westies?
4: We are. We're ready for our very first Westie ever in the history of Black and Abdallah.
1: Best interlocking hands. And the Westie goes to Mike Vrabel and Diana Russini.
2: Okay. Yep. Okay, all right. Best interlocking hands.
4: We just set the tone for what this is.
2: Yep. Okay, so the first Westie that's handed out, we go back to Vrabel and Russini.
5: Mike Vrabel and Diana Russini.
2: In Arizona, on top of a roof, on a deck, holding hands, interlocking the fingers. Never seen that before. I've never partake in such a situation.
3: Yeah.
2: But that is our very first Westie. We are honored to hand that out today.
3: They were the favorites to win this category.
4: I saw it recently. I saw it on a Hallmark, like digital poster for an upcoming Hallmark movie. And the guy and the girl were interlocking hands in like the same way, like facing each other. So only the second time I've seen it, other than,
3: Russini. They were obviously the favorite to win this category. Others in this category, Travis Kelce, Taylor Swift were in this category. Okay. Obviously Bill Belichick and Jordan Hudson were in this category.
2: Sure,
3: but he's more of a lay on the beach and use my feet prop you up instead of hold hands type of guy. Yes. So that's why they didn't win. But in this category, Mike Vrabel, Diana Russini running away with this award for interlocking hands, turning it into a finger locking gate, if you will, for them. So congratulations to them. The very first Westie ever.
4: The
3: congratulations.
4: The inaugural.
2: That's big. That's huge. And again, it's an honor and a privilege that the Black and Abdallah Show get to bring to you the Westies. All right, should we move on to our next category for the Westies?
1: Best sham wedding. And the Westie goes to Taylor Swift and Travis Kelce.
2: Well, of course. I mean, is there anything else that would be of comparison to the Taylor Swift, Travis Kelce wedding that took place heading into 4th of July weekend, shutting down most of New York City so Madison Square Garden could be turned into a secret garden for Taylor and Travis? The reports that we were talking about the other day, how essentially Taylor was using the event to prop up Travis Kelce to try and improve his acting career once he's done playing.
3: Yeah.
2: So, I think that we kind of saw this coming, that this award was a shoo-in for the best sham wedding that took place in the
3: now,
2: last year.
3: This is a two-horse race between them and Josh Allen and Hailee Steinfeld.
2: Oh, okay. All right.
3: They were in this. You know, listen, after you're in a movie with Michael B. Jordan, Josh Allen saw that and was like, I got to lock that up, bro. Like, I cannot have her around.
2: There were two Michael B. Jordans there.
3: I can't have her around one, let alone two Michael B. Jordans without that being locked up. So shout out to Travis and Taylor.
2: That was a sweaty movie.
3: Yeah, exactly. Well,
2: a lot of things taking place in that film.
3: Exactly.
2: Raj, did you see Sinners?
4: I did not, but when I heard Josh's teammates saying that they didn't want to see it out of respect to Josh, that kind of set the tone for me.
3: Exactly. Yeah,
2: quite the performance.
3: I think he proposed at the premiere.
2: Yeah, quite the performance.
3: So shout out to Taylor and Travis for running away with this
2: one.
3: Yeah.
2: Wow, that's great. Mm-hmm, okay. Mm-hmm, mm-hmm. We move on. The Westies, the Westwood One Sports Awards here on Black and Abdallah. It's an honor and a privilege that we get to bring this to you today. What a fine day here on Westwood One Sports.
4: Didn't know there's a good sports award show today. Just throwing that out there.
2: Where?
4: This one.
2: Okay, thank you.
3: I would say that we're much better hosts than the other guy, too.
2: Hey, you don't like him on SNL?
3: I do, actually. I saw him do stand-up last time I was in New York, and he was actually, before he blew up, and he was actually really funny.
2: Usually, it's someone that's lame.
3: Yeah.
2: Or like an athlete who thinks that they're funny.
3: No. Marcelo Hernandez is actually real. His stand-up
2: is he's
3: actually
2: good.
3: Really funny.
2: Yeah, but the rest of the award show is not interesting at all.
3: Yeah.
2: All right, our next category, very official here. What do we have here for the Westies?
6: Best excuse as to why you were late. And the Westie goes to Cleveland Browns head coach Todd Monken.
2: Oh, yes, that's right.
7: Josh trying to get a sweet haircut.
2: That's right. Remember, he missed the photo with the other head coaches.
3: Missing the photo,
2: At the meetings.
7: Josh trying to get a sweet haircut.
2: It's either that or they intentionally didn't tell him that they moved the time.
3: That might have been the case. That might have been the case. Monken did beat out another nominee in this category who already won an award, Diana Rossini, for being late, for getting pulled over when she did have to show the cop.
2: You're right. That was good. Hey, look who I'm texting.
3: Look who I'm texting. Texting with another NFL
2: KOC.
3: Head coach. Yeah, with Kevin O'Connell. But she already did win an award. Congrats to her for winning Best Interlocking Hands earlier in the
4: McCarthy
3: night.
4: JJ McCarthy caught a stray in that, too. Like, come on, man.
3: Exactly. Well, so,
2: what
3: Todd
2: happens
3: Monken,
2: when you stink at quarterback.
3: And look at how great Todd Monken looks today.
7: Todd's trying to get a sweet haircut.
3: Always with a fresh fade, that Todd Monken. Always with a fresh fade.
2: That's sweet our haircut. Guy. So we celebrate.
7: Todd's trying to get a sweet haircut.
3: Absolutely.
2: I wasn't there on time because I was getting a haircut.
3: Yeah.
2: All right, the Westies continue on. What's our next category?
6: Best meal. And the Westie goes to Burgers with Baker.
2: Callback to when we were in San Francisco, the Black and Abdallah show.
3: Sure.
2: That's right. We had an opportunity in San Francisco to go to, it wasn't Baker's hotel room, but a hotel room where Baker Mayfield was hanging out for the day.
3: Mm-hmm.
2: And they had Sonic Cooks. They're making smash burgers.
3: Yes.
2: Which was awesome. So we got to go talk to Baker Mayfield. The video is up on our YouTube channel. Go to Black and Abdallah Show on YouTube.
3: Yeah.
2: You can watch the full video there. And then we got to hang out with Baker. We got some burgers. And cool dude. It was a cool experience.
3: Yeah.
2: We had a great time in San Francisco for the Super Bowl.
3: Absolutely. We all ate those burgers. It was awesome. And, it was a great time hanging out with Baker, talking ball with Baker. And he enjoyed the burgers, but then quickly wanted to move on to talk ball. Like, that dude loves ball, but it was a great burger, great meal, great time. You know, and he ran unopposed in this category. It was great. The only meal up for grabs for this one was burgers with Baker, because there's another food category in the Westies, which is kind of surprising. Two food categories in the Westies going on this year, which is surprising.
2: Let's go to our next category.
6: Best lunch choice. And the Westie goes to Indiana coach Kurt Cignetti's Chipotle order.
2: Oh, that's right.
3: Yes.
2: Made news.
3: Yes.
2: Sig at Chipotle.
3: Mm-hmm.
4: Brown rice, chicken, black beans, and a side of guac every day.
2: Every day. Eats the same thing every day.
4: That's how you win a national championship, fellas. That's how you turn around the second losingest program in college football history.
2: Well, you know, Cignetti is all business, right? Like, he's not going off the menu for any new items that are brought to the table.
8: Good.
2: None of that stuff.
3: Good, because you know what's not on there? Lettuce.
2: Oh, and Cignetti would, he's clean today.
3: Yeah.
2: He's not worried about.
3: Can't have that.
2: Yeah.
3: Can't have that lettuce right now. You know, you don't want that explosiveness.
2: No, you don't.
3: Unless you're trying to drop a few lbs, then, you know, maybe more, maybe.
2: I do not think you want to do it that way.
3: I'm just saying.
2: I do not think you want to do it that way. All right, so Cignetti with the best lunch choice for the Westies. We appreciate Cignetti for his efforts eating lunch the same each and every day in the last year. All right, next up on the Westies, what do we have?
6: Best Bleck and Abdallah hype. And the Westie goes to Chicago Bears head coach Ben Johnson saying... the Packers.
2: You
4: all were hyped. You guys were hyped.
2: Yep.
4: That hits you in the feels as lifelong Bears fans.
2: Yep. And Raj, for those who are not in Chicago listening to the show, that is still running through wild in the city,
3: in the
2: streets. Like, people are still hyped over Ben Johnson going F the Packers. I think Ben Johnson was seen over the weekend at Windy City Smokeout, and it was a big deal because, you know, he's there at this country concert, and people are chanting, blank the Packers. I mean, come on. How great is that? Yes. Finally, a little pizzazz, a little fun in the rivalry. I love it.
3: Listen. He's gotta back up the talk this year, though. Once you win one of these awards, you got to keep it going. You got to keep... you know, going with these awards. Once you win one best actor in these awards, you got to, once you get keep getting nominated, you got to keep going. You got to keep going.
2: All right. So what do we have next here in the Westies? Yep.
6: Best Raj hype. And the Westie goes to Stitty City.
3: Oh, Stitty City.
2: All right, Raj, explain yourself here.
4: That was a week. That was a week of... trying to talk myself into something that I knew wasn't there, but you know, you try to do it anyway. And man, we all got hyped on Stitty City to try to believe, hey, we can go to the Super Bowl with Jared Stidham. It can happen. We can be Stitty. And then Stitty City was on fire when they went up. When they went up, when he hit Sutton for the touchdown pass, they're up 7-0. Then we had the fourth down call. Then we had the backward shuffle into the chest pass. And Stitty City eroded. The hype was over. But the hype leading into the week was unreal. I was ready to buy the Stidham jersey. I would have hung out with you guys at Super Bowl in a Stidham jersey had he pulled
3: that
4: off.
3: Wasn't it hard to get a Stidham jersey?
4: Yeah, they sold out. They sold out on Fanatics that
3: week.
4: So it
3: wasn't just Raj hype. It was the entire state was
4: hype. The entire Rocky Mountain region was getting behind Stitty City.
3: Yeah.
2: I remember it. All right, so there you go. That's our latest Stitty City, Raj. The hype there for the thing that Raj was hyped the most for here in the last 7 months.
3: Mm-hmm.
2: All right, the Westies, the Westwood One Sports Awards. What else do we have for the Westies?
6: Best New York Knicks celebrity fan. And the Westie goes to Mariska Hargitay.
2: Oh, wow. All right. She beat out a lot of competition.
3: Wow.
2: Stiff competition for best celebrity Knicks
3: fan.
2: We're
3: talking Spike Lee. We're talking Timothy Chalamet.
2: Had a run,
3: Ben
2: man.
3: Stiller. We're talking Fat Joe.
2: Yeah.
3: We're talking about
4: Tracy
3: heavy
4: Morgan.
2: Adam
3: hitters.
2: Sandler was
3: Adam Sandler
2: in the crowd.
3: Was there.
4: I can't believe Abdallah hasn't mentioned his favorite one yet. Go ahead, say it. Come on, Abdallah.
3: Who?
4: Action
3: Tracy
4: Bronson.
3: Morgan? Who?
4: The
3: Taylor
4: whole
3: Swift?
4: Run, you were hyping Action Bronson.
3: Action Bronson. Yes, Action Bronson. Well, listen, she's going to beat Action Bronson, but Taylor Swift and her crew of Girl Squad was there. The Heim Girls.
2: Oh, yes, yeah. With their t-shirts.
3: But, I mean, listen, we know that when Jalen Brunson walks up to you first after a game,
2: it's a pretty big deal.
3: You are the real number one stunner
2: of
3: Knicks fans. And so it's no surprise that after beating all of those, that after naming all of those, that you beat them as the true number one Knicks fan as Mariska Hargitay.
2: How about that? All right, the Westwood One Sports Awards. Those are the first eight categories. We will have eight more categories and awards to give out here on the show. We're thinking about 2 Eastern If you're with us at 2 Eastern or check the podcast, that's when we will give to you the rest of the Westies that we have to hand out here on Westwood One Sports. That's right, the Westwood One Sports Awards. All right, pretty good. Pretty good award so far, and there's 8 more to hand out today on the show as well. 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We're also counting down the days to the start of NFL training camp. 32 questions in 32 days. The Green Bay Packers are up next. When will we see Micah Parsons? We'll talk about that coming up next.
0: The NFL's offseason isn't over yet. Von Miller, Tyreek Hill, Deebo Samuel, still available, still dangerous. 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
15: 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It appears by its own numbers, the U.S. government seems insolvent. 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

0: This is Black and Abdallah on Westwood One Sports. Here's Chris Black and Adam Abdallah.
1: We're not too far away from the start of NFL training camp and the teams reporting to camps. The Cardinals and the Panthers report on July 22nd. Today's the 15th. 7 days away from the first two teams reporting to training camp. The Green Bay Packers, they will report to camp on July 28th. Most of the NFL will report on the 28th. A couple of teams besides the Cardinals and the Panthers will also report just a couple of days early. So as we continue on here on Westwood One Sports, each day we brought to you questions about training camp. It's called 32 Questions in 32 Days.
0: 32 questions in 32 days. Black and Abdallah discuss every NFL team's biggest question heading into training camp. 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
2: Love has time. Floats one. Watson down there. Touchdown, Packers.
0: Today's question, when will we see Micah Parsons? And will he be the same player?
1: So I don't have any concern that Micah Parsons, when he returns, will not be the same player. I think he will return and he will be very good and dangerous and one of the best non-quarterback players in the National Football League. I have faith in that. When we will see Micah Parsons is the conversation. And you and I have kind of looked at the schedule for this upcoming season. We've tried to pinpoint where perhaps Parsons could be back in the mix. And then also Green Bay has their own philosophy on how to rehab injuries like this. And they want a full 9 months to pass before a player is active and playing in an NFL game, which puts us somewhere near the end of October as a possibility for Micah Parsons to return. And I think when we last looked at this, there's a Carolina game, I believe, that might be, it's towards the end of October, that might be the spot.
3: Yeah, that's a Thursday night, so it would be a short week. Obviously, for him, it doesn't matter. He's coming off of injury, so he doesn't have to, like, prepare for a short week or anything. So that would be a Thursday night. But I would think that if they do something like this, that we also had the comments from his brother on Twitter that were weird, saying that he's eyeing, like, he might miss half the season, or maybe he was just saying, like, it could be, you could take it two ways. You could saying he's going to miss half the season, or he could be saying, I don't know, man, he might miss, like, half the season. You know, like, he could just be saying, like, a rough general timeline, because that is about, quote, half the season,
1: right? I don't think saying he could miss half the season is surprising when you factor in the Packers' timeline.
3: Yes.
1: You know, you play 17 games. You get to week 8. I mean, you're right about halfway there.
3: Yeah.
1: You know, it's I know it's not an even number to split, but you know, that week 8, week 9 situation at home against Carolina, on the road against New England, somewhere right around there is the halfway point of the season.
3: Look, I just think it's weird that the Packers would put a restriction on an athlete if he's medically cleared to play, if they have their own timeline. Like, are the Chiefs going to tell Patrick Mahomes, if a doctor says he's ready to play, are they going to say, well, we have our own timeline, he can't play until week 3? You know, like, if Micah, these athletes are freaks of nature in the best way possible. That's why they are paid the most. That's why they're the best of the best. And Micah Parsons is one of the most elite of the elite athletes. Not just pass rushers, not quarterbacks. He is the most of the most elite athletes in the world. And if he is ready to play, why would you put some arbitrary timeline on him just because they say, well, this is what we do because we're the Green Bay Packers? If he's ready and he can start his rehab in week 2 and start getting back to practice in week 2 and he can be ready for week 4, why not put him out there in week 4?
1: It's their philosophy.
3: Okay, so what? I don't care.
1: Well, like, it's Micah Parsons. It's not a Micah Parsons only thing. It's the way that their organization runs.
3: Do you want to win games? Do you want to win a division? Do you want to make the playoffs?
1: Well,
3: we saw what defenses are when he was with the Cowboys, when he was on the field and when he was off the field. We saw it.
1: Same with Green Bay.
3: Okay.
1: The only way the Packers win a Super Bowl is if Micah Parsons is healthy in the playoffs and in the Super Bowl.
3: You don't think that they beat the Chicago Bears if Micah Parsons is on that field in the playoffs?
1: They probably do.
3: Okay.
1: But that's my point. My point is, if Green Bay can stay afloat in the first 7 weeks, and we don't need to run through their opponents.
3: No,
1: Everyone's got a tough schedule. Yeah. Everyone's got some easy games on the slate. They do have a few divisional matchups. They play all three divisional teams within those first 7 weeks.
3: Mm-hmm.
1: So I would just, if they could stay afloat, you would much rather have Micah Parsons healthy for the stretch run of the season than rushing him back and then having a setback and then not being able to be available for the months of December and January and into the playoffs if the Packers are going to get there.
3: I'm not saying you wouldn't, but I also wouldn't put an arbitrary timeline on one of the best athletes in the world just because. I would say when a doctor clears you, that's when we'll put you out there. You're Micah Parsons. You're not a third string running back. You're not a second string wide receiver. You're not a backup linebacker. You're Micah Parsons. Get out there when you're ready.
1: All right, so 32 questions in 32 days. We actually have three questions today, so we will also hit on the Pittsburgh Steelers later in the show and then also the Los Angeles Chargers here on Bleck and Abdallah as we continue on. Bleck and Abdallah right here on Westwood One Sports and the Westwood One Sports app. Yesterday in the World Cup, Spain took down France 2-0, and Spain will now move on to the final on Sunday. Today, you have Argentina and England. They will play in the other semifinal game at 3 Eastern, live from Atlanta later on today. And here on the show, we have charted the World Cup of Soup.
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1: In the group stage, Abdallah taste tested 12 soups from the 12 groups. 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
3: You can see the bracket on our YouTube page, youtube.com/@BleckandAbdallahShow. Please subscribe there. Get all that good stuff. You can see our beautiful faces. Chris's beautiful face there. And we are down to our final four, Chris. Japan, Colombia, Ghana, and Ecuador.
1: Okay.
3: And in our first matchup of the final four, we had Japan, the beef udon noodles, the sixth seed, a surprise member of the final four, taking on the fourth seed, the Ajiyako soup. That is a chicken and potato-based soup. It's great. It was delicious. But in a surprise, once again, the darlings of the tournament, the Japanese, the beef udon noodle soup, they have moved on to the final.
1: Wow.
3: And Japan will be representing that side of the bracket. Japan is on to the final after taking down Colombia.
1: Beef
3: and
1: udon
3: noodle. Ajiyako soup. Beef udon noodle is a soup I could eat every day. And they will face the winner of today's matchup between Ghana, that peanut butter fufu with chicken, very spicy soup, against Ecuador, the encebollado, that chicken, that or that fish stew. It's called like the hangover cure stew, which is a delicious soup as well.
1: Okay.
3: So those two will match up today, and that winner will face Japan in the final on Thursday.
1: Okay, all right, here we go. World Cup of Soup. We're
4: no soup for you.
1: Only a couple Blake matchups left.
0: World.
1: Yeah. Yep.
0: Cup of Soup.
5: Soup is good food.
1: Now, what do you say to the critics out there listening
3: critics
1: to the Bleck and Abdallah show?
3: On the Reddit, on the World Cup of Soup subreddit?
1: Yeah, who are not happy that you only taste tested soups during the group stage.
3: What do you mean? Like I gotta eat the soups again?
1: People are saying.
3: I've eaten the soups. I can remember. I have a memory.
1: People are saying.
3: I mean, I know I smoked a lot of weed in high school and college, but marijuana hasn't affected that much.
1: People are saying. They're talking.
3: People are talking? You want me to get the soups again?
1: They would prefer to see some soups.
3: They want me to eat the soups again?
1: They're tuning in, and they just get an AI-generated graphic.
3: They want me to eat the soups again?
1: I'm just saying.
3: That's a whole other expense report, Chris.
1: Well, I'm just saying.
3: It's a whole other expense report.
1: All right. Well, I just wanted to get your official response to that.
3: We have that in the budget.
1: We do. Of course we do.
3: Of course we do.
1: The 76ers are putting the full court press on LeBron James. We have the latest next.
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1: Hey, Hey, it's Black.
3: And Abdallah.
1: When you speed while driving, you have less time to react to whatever comes across your path.
3: A sharp turn could take you by surprise. 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
1: 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The speed limit doesn't just protect you, it protects everyone around you.
3: So slow down, obey the law, and keep everyone on the road safe. Speeding catches up with you.
1: Paid for by NHTSA.
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0: 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Here's Chris Black and Adam Abdallah.
1: That's right, Black and Abdallah here on Westwood One Sports, the Westwood One Sports app, SiriusXM Channel 375, and all of our great radio affiliates around the country. I'm Chris Black, along with Adam Abdallah, hanging out with you until 3 Eastern right here on Westwood One Sports, live from Chicago. If you want to join the show, you can call or text us at 310-840-4910. Hanging out with you over the next couple of hours. Lots to do here on the show, including we have the summer of football coming up in about 5 minutes right here on Westwood One Sports. All right, Abdallah, so this is the latest with LeBron James. His free agency watch here in the summer continues on. You knew that LeBron was not going to make a decision quickly, so here we go. LeBron James watch. Yep. Mm-hmm.
2: Who is he?
3: LeBron James.
2: Will he build another super team?
4: Gotta start with Superman. Man, I could have used him on the Cavs.
2: How many weeks will he stretch this?
5: Not two, not three, not four, not five.
2: LeBron Watch 2026 with Black and Abdallah.
6: The answer to the question everybody wants to know. LeBron, what's your decision?
7: And this fall, I'm going to take my talents to...
1: So it feels like each and every day ESPN has a new list of teams that are looking to sign LeBron. Listen,
8: you got to stay relevant.
1: And it's really the same five teams, but each day they just switch around like who's in the like pairing. So then the graphic shows three teams, and then the next day they add two others and they say, well, they were never out of it type of thing. Right. And those teams, it's Cleveland, it's Miami, it's you have Philadelphia, Golden State. Minneapolis has been in the conversation as well. So here's the latest information from yesterday. Sources telling ESPN on Tuesday, Tyrese Maxey, Joel Embiid, and Jaylen Brown have all been in communication with LeBron James, and they are putting the full court press on LeBron James to sign with the Philadelphia 76ers. It should also be pointed out that Maxey is also a fellow Clutch Sports client. And he has worked out and trained with LeBron in the past, and that he has referenced to LeBron in the past as LeBron is, quote, a big brother to me.
8: Mm-hmm.
1: So Tyrese Maxey, Joel Embiid, and Jaylen Brown are all putting the full court press on LeBron James. That's right. Jaylen Brown is not live streaming.
9: Argue with your grandma.
1: He's not telling you to argue with your grandma.
9: Argue with your grandma.
1: But he is there trying to convince LeBron James to join the Philadelphia 76ers. That's the latest from ESPN yesterday.
8: Look, that's not surprising, obviously. I think they present the best basketball option for LeBron to go. But like you said, every day there's a new...
1: Right, it's the same five teams.
8: Two days ago, there was a report on SportsCenter saying that not many can reach LeBron, but the Warriors have direct access because, like, they have his, like, Steph has his phone number. And, like,
1: well, and then I saw something.
8: Draymond has his phone number.
1: Something weird that, like, Draymond has personally told LeBron he'll play for less if LeBron signs with Golden State.
8: Okay.
1: So that's out there. So, I mean, that's the latest, right? Philly.
8: It makes the most sense. It makes the most basketball sense.
1: I agree.
8: And if he wants to win, that's where he'll go. And if he wants to try to go out on a championship, that's where he'll go. They would instantly become favorites, I think, in the East. I think that would put them ahead of the Knicks, for
1: sure.
8: Oh,
1: yeah. Hands down, because think about it. It's an upgrade already, sending Paul George to Boston and having Jaylen Brown.
8: Yeah.
1: And then you add LeBron James to that, to the wings, where you're already upgrading Paul George. I think, I don't want to discredit what New York accomplished last year. It was an incredible championship. I'm going to still put them number one, but that Philly squad, if you add LeBron, that's going to be right there.
8: Yeah, for
1: sure. They'll be right there with them.
8: For sure. But again, I don't know if that matters to him and how much money is he willing to take at a discount. You know, how much cap space do they have? How much money is he willing to take at a discount? And does he care about winning a ring in his final year? Or does he just care about going back to Cleveland? Or does he just care about getting the most amount of money that he can possibly get in his final year. It's not like the dude needs money. We know that. But does he just want to be getting the most money so he can say he's getting the most money?
1: I'm guessing, or I guess my opinion on the matter is, I think Miami would be the worst fit.
8: Of course.
1: Miami would be the worst fit. Then I would say it's Golden State. Because even though they're buddies, I don't see that group ever winning again. The time has passed.
8: Mm-hmm.
1: Now, if you told me that they were going to sign someone that's just entering their prime, someone that's like 26, 27 years old, to the group with Steph and Draymond and Jimmy Butler and Kristaps Porzingis, like a young player who's just coming into his prime who could be like the next it guy, then yeah, they could get done. But adding another old timer to the mix, that's not going to work for Golden State. Minnesota's intriguing. I think that would work basketball wise. He may kill LaMelo Ball.
8: Yeah.
1: But I think it would work. I think that would work. And then Cleveland, it would work. It would work. I don't think that's the best situation, but yeah. I think Cleveland makes more sense than Golden State or Miami.
8: I think watch wise, Minnesota would be fun to watch just because the dynamic between him, Anthony Edwards, and LaMelo Ball would be fun to watch. I also think the dynamic between him, Draymond, and Steph would be fun to watch. I want to see him and Draymond get into it. I want to see how him and Steph play.
1: I want to see them get into
8: it. I do. I want to see him and Draymond get, because look, yeah, you can be all buddy-buddy until you lose, you know, six games in a row or something like that, because like they're not winning anything. And like Draymond's a volatile guy. So that, from a watch standpoint, those two would be the most fun to watch for me. But from a winning standpoint, Philly's won. I feel like Denver's just out of it now.
1: Yeah, it does feel that way.
8: Like Denver's just done.
1: Yeah, they have not been rumored by Windhorse or Shams in quite some time.
8: Yeah.
1: So I agree. And I think basketball fit, Denver actually makes the most sense. That would be the best situation mm-hmm. for him. I think that would be an absolute title contending team that could take on Oklahoma City or San Antonio in the West. That would work. But it seems like that's off of LeBron's radar.
8: Yeah.
1: So if he does go to Philly, just remember that if you crash out in the playoffs, you're going to have Philly fans crying over it like we did last year when the 76ers lost in the first round.
9: But yeah. I love Joel, and I hope he stays. I love the whole team. They did amazing, but it's just heartbreaking. It really is.
1: Remember, it was just...
10: I ain't gonna lie, this is a Mother's Day massacre. I left my mom, you know what I mean? It's been time thinking that I'm going down with the ship, but I'm going down with the ship, so I gotta make it up to mom.
1: Philly fans were so upset.
11: Sell the team, fire and ignorance, everybody gone, gone, gone. Like Kyle Lowry, coach.
8: If you believe in even conspiracy the theories and you've got tinfoil hat Bleck on your side.
1: Oh, okay.
8: LeBron is announcing today or tomorrow.
1: It would make a lot of sense.
8: LeBron is announcing, if you believe what Chris Bleck believes,
1: and he's
8: in cahoots with a certain four-letter network.
1: There's a lot of people complaining about nothing going on today. Although all you and I have is stuff to do today.
8: I got a lot of stuff.
1: We have never-ending things to do.
11: I
8: got a whole list of stuff.
11: I love the whole team. They did amazing, but it's just amazing. Heartbreaking. It really is.
1: It's heartbreaking when the Sixers, 76ers lose?
8: Yeah.
1: With Joel Embiid, who always disappoints? Come on. I think you need LeBron James. So there you go. There's the latest with the LeBron James free agency watch. The 76ers are putting the full court press on LeBron. It's Bleck and Abdallah here on Westwood One Sports and the Westwood One Sports app. As we continue to count down the days of the summer, Abdallah, we inch closer and closer to the start of the NFL season. Here on the show, it's a segment we call the Summer of Football.
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13: going
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17: 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It's not that hard, okay?
1: Westwood One, your home for the NFL. You can hear every big game throughout the NFL season on Westwood One. 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
8: Matriculating our way through the hot summer.
1: Hot summer, baby. All right, so today here on the Summer of Football, I'm Black and Abdallah. We have on ESPN, so we talked about the quarterback rankings that we had the other day. Today, they have the top 10 wide receivers, according to executives, coaches, and scouts heading into the NFL season. So this is what Jeremy Fowler puts this together. There's about 70 people that vote around the league that he gets, coaches, executives, scouts, to give their opinion to rank the different positions. And today's list, it's the wide receivers. At number one in the NFL, I think that I was a little surprised by this. I think this player is great, and I think he is worthy of being the number one guy, but I don't hear a lot of others say that this player is number one as far as wide receivers go. And that's Ja'Marr Chase for the Cincinnati Bengals.
8: Yeah, absolutely. I think he's number one. You know, we see it when Joe Burrow's healthy. I mean, we saw it with Joe Flacco a lot last year. Like, when Ja'Marr Chase has a guy that's getting the ball to him, he's better than anybody out there. He's only 26 years old. Like, he was number one last year. His lowest ranking on here was three. I don't know who voted him three, because there's only one other guy I'd put ahead of him. That's it.
1: Yeah, so here's the rest of the list. So Ja'Marr Chase goes one. Justin Jefferson is two. Jackson Smith and Jigba is at three. Four, Puka Nacua. Five, Amon-Ra St. Brown. Six, CeeDee Lamb. Seven, George Pickens. Eight, Nico Collins. Nine, A.J. Brown. And number 10, Davante Adams. So that's your top 10. A couple names that jump out. One, George Pickens at seven is surprising to me. I think it's a little high.
8: Okay.
1: I was surprised that he was that high.
8: Okay.
1: Did you really think that the Cowboys have two players, two wide receivers in the top 10?
8: I think they can. Yeah. I think they can. What stuck out to me is that some of these lowest rankings that people have for some of these guys, who put Justin Jefferson as their lowest ranking number five? Fire them. Fire that man.
1: That is a scout who's not watching football.
8: Fire that man. What are we doing? That's
1: a league exec that's just cashing checks.
8: Who put Jackson Smith and Jigba seventh?
1: Yeah, that's wild.
8: Fire that man.
1: Yeah.
8: What are we doing?
1: Yeah.
8: I can understand putting Jackson Smith and Jigba as his highest ranking number one. That's fine. Putting Justin Jefferson as his highest ranking number one. That's fine. Look, Puka Nacua, lowest ranking, unranked. Fire that man. What are you doing?
1: Who doesn't have Puka Nacua in their top 10? That's wild.
8: Amon-Ra St. Brown, unranked? Fire that man.
1: I think you could look at the list and say the top four guys, there is no debate that those are the four best wide receivers in football.
8: Yeah.
1: Jefferson, Chase, Puka Nacua, and Jackson Smith and Jigba. Those are the four best wide receivers. However you want to mix them up and select.
8: Sure.
1: That works.
8: That's fine.
1: I think the debate starts at five.
8: Yeah, that's fine.
1: I'll take St. Brown at five. That, I have no problem with that. But I think the consensus should be that Puka Nacua, Jackson Smith and Jigba, Ja'Marr Chase and Justin Jefferson are all the top four wide receivers in football.
8: But the fact that somebody had these guys unranked,
1: yeah, that's
8: is
1: wild.
8: Absurd.
1: It's wild. A couple of the names on the honorable mention list. You had Malik Nabers, Mike Evans, Zay Flowers, Tyreek Hill, Drake London, Jameson Williams. There's also a list of others who received votes. Alec Pierce, T. Higgins, DK Metcalf, Terry McLaurin, Garrett Wilson, Devontae Smith, Ladd McConkey, Brian Thompson Jr., Jalen Waddle, and Chris Olave.
8: Okay.
1: I think of those who did not get up into the top 10, if he was healthy, it's Malik Nabers, right?
8: Mm-hmm.
1: That to me is the one player who should be in the top 10 that is not. And yeah. Mike Evans in his prime would be, but the fact that He's so far at the end of his career. I'm guessing that's why he doesn't get selected to the top 10.
8: Yeah, for sure. You know, the issues staying healthy and getting up there in age and all of that. And I think that what else this list tells me, with the Cowboys having two guys in the top 10, even if you would put Pickens down a little further and not seventh.
1: Sure.
8: The Cowboys are going to be super good this year, I think. If they can get their defense figured out.
1: Yeah.
8: They have a chance to go very far into the playoffs. Now, it's the Cowboys, so they have also a chance to blow it in the playoffs, as they treat.

0: on Mbappe's body.
1: Yeah, because it was in Dallas. Yeah.
0: Because they lost a big game.
1: Yeah.
0: How great was that? All right, so there you go. Summer of football, day 56 until the start of the NFL season. ESPN's list of the top 10 wide receivers from scouts, execs, and coaches around the NFL. Ja'Marr Chase is number one. 56 days, Abdallah.
1: Man.
0: Till we get to the start of the NFL season. The days are flying by in the summer. We have Stockwatch coming up next. Are we buying Kylian Mbappe stock? We'll tell you coming up with Raj coming up next. International soccer is down to its final matches. 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

0: is Black and Abdallah on Westwood One Sports. Here's Chris Black and Adam Abdallah.
1: That's right, live from Chicago each day. It's Black and Abdallah here on Westwood One Sports and the Westwood One Sports app. Got a chance to talk to Raj earlier as we were presenting the Westies here on the show. And here on a Wednesday, at this time each Wednesday, we like to bring to you Stock Watch. And that's right, that's where Raj joins us from Parts Unknown in Colorado as he joins the show as he does every single day here on Black and Abdallah. Raj, before we get to Stock Watch,
2: yes, sir.
1: I saw a text I wanted to read. You can always text the show at 310-840-4910. In about 35 minutes, we will have the continuation of the rest of the Westies, our Westwood One Sports Awards here on the program. It's an honor and a privilege that we can present these awards to the great people listening to the show. From the 443, Derek in Baltimore, he texts the show, "I'm nominating myself for the Westies. Black and Abdallah Fan of the Year." How about that? Derek in Baltimore nominating himself.
2: Best nominations are
1: Derek. Okay.
2: That is great.
1: Shout out. Shout out.
3: Shout out to Derek.
1: So there we go. That was from Derek. You can always text the show at 310-840-4910. Stock Watch, Raj, what's going on?
2: All right, guys. We are going to buy. We are going to sell. We're not going to buy everything, Chris. Okay, we're not going to. We're going to make sound fiscal decisions here with our sports portfolios. We are going to begin in the world of soccer. A guy that just a week ago we were discussing, is he the best soccer player in the world? And then yesterday, with it all on the line, he doesn't even register a shot. Adam Abdallah, are you buying or selling your stock in Kylian Mbappe?
3: Oh, I'm buying some stock in Kylian Mbappe. It's only the second time he hasn't registered a shot in 15 World Cup matches. However, he's only 27 years old.
1: Yep.
3: The next time they have a World Cup, he will be 31 years old. And if you know anything about world soccer, Zinedine Zidane will be taking over the French team. And who's Zinedine Zidane, you ask? He's not just a guy that headbutted his way out of the World Cup about 20 years ago. He has 3 UEFA Champions League titles. He has 2 La Liga titles. And so this guy is coming over to take over the French team as their manager, and they are going to come in and be, again, one of the best, if not the best team in the world. So I know they were supposed to be the best team this year again, and they were the favorite, and they got beat by basically the Seattle Seahawks. Like, they had the best, like, Spain's got the best defense in the tournament, and they got a penalty early, and like, that's all they basically needed. Like, they got the second goal, yes, but they probably only needed that penalty, and that was going to be it. As soon as they got that, that game was over. But I'm going to buy stock in Kylian Mbappe in France, because as soon as Zidane takes over, this team might be as close to unstoppable as you can get, because that dude is a phenomenal manager.
1: Yeah, I'd say this. I'll buy Mbappe. Abdallah mentioned he's 27, so if we're talking World Cup, you know, he's going to play in probably 3 more World Cups.
3: Yeah.
1: I'm guessing. Right? Like, is the next one, he'll be 31, then he'll be 35, right? 39. We see Messi and Cristiano Ronaldo playing at 40. So he's going to play in at least 3 more tournaments. So at the end of the day, he will be the all-time goal-scoring leader for the World Cup, because he's only behind Messi by, what, a goal at this moment?
3: Mm-hmm.
1: And Messi's at the end of his career. So even if Messi scores today and in the final, he can only do so much work here in the next 2 matches, if they get there, to kind of build a lead. Mbappe will get him at some point. And also, how Abdallah's like explaining with their new manager, Zinedine Zidane, coming in for France, I'm guessing what will take place over this next cycle before the next World Cup is like, Argentina, England, or Spain will win the World Cup. But the moment the world rankings come out a year from now in the next cycle, as they start to have competitions and the Euros and looking towards that next World Cup in 2030, France is going to be the number one team.
3: Mm-hmm.
1: Like, let's not kid ourselves. This is why you play the games. And they lost. but they're still going to be ranked as the number one team.
3: Yeah.
1: They're the best on paper power in world soccer right now.
3: Yesterday was basically, because we compared it to the NFC Championship game. Yesterday would have basically been if the Rams and the Seahawks played and the Seahawks would have won that game 14-0.
1: Yeah. Yeah. I mean, hey, I'm not trying to take away any credit to Spain. Their defense has been incredible. Yeah. They've only conceded one goal to this point in the tournament. That's something to celebrate. Their style of play, the moment that they turn the ball over, the way they swarm to get it back and keep possession, it is worth noting. But France, the moment we get a year into the next cycle, 2 years into the next cycle, and we start looking towards 2030, they're going to be the number one team in the world rankings. So I'll buy the Mbappe stock. Plus, and we'll see if he has a better year this upcoming season for Real Madrid. Because you guys remember the story that we talked about like 4 months ago? That they ordered a MRI on his knee and they looked at the wrong knee?
3: Yeah.
1: And we were like, what is going on over there?
3: What do you mean
1: there?
3: Wrong knee?
1: Like, it's insane. But he looked great in the tournament and he is definitely making a case to be the best player in the world right now. So.
2: 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Did I get closer with it?
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4: The Chicago White Sox
1: as Chulowski.
4: Select Rock Chulowski.
1: Oh,
4: a shortstop from New York.
2: He looed it. He looed it instead of allowed it.
1: Oh, jeez.
2: The shortstop I have seen when you look at the player comparisons to a guy near and dear to my heart, former Rocky shortstop Troy Tulowitzki as a possible pro comparison. So okay. I ask you two White Sox fans, with your number one overall pick, are you buying or selling your stock in Chulowski? Bleck?
1: Yeah, I'll buy. I don't really know a lot about players in baseball before they get to the bigs, but I love the hype. I love the comparisons. Yeah, they need a shortstop, no doubt. I think in what we've seen from the Chicago White Sox in the last, like, about year, is that the young players that they brought into their system are starting to develop and show out. And as of today, the Chicago White Sox that went three straight seasons of 100 lost years consecutively, they would be a playoff team. Mm-hmm. We're at the All-Star break. They had three All-Stars last night. They would be a playoff team. That's exciting. That's fun for me. So I will buy the Rock Chulowski.
3: Yeah, I'm also going to buy. I mean, look, you're the number one overall pick. You should be a star in the making. I think that he comes in as one of the best UCLA prospects of all time, at least according to MLB.com. He was the number two in MLB.com's prospect pipeline here too. So I think that when you have a guy who's supposed to be quote MLB ready by around mid next season, assuming there is a season, then you've got a good quality hitter and fielder on your team. And I think that the White Sox have done a good job in the last year or so turning this team around and moving on from their last attempt at a rebuild to now actually having some good quality players in this next attempt at a rebuild. Like, they obviously haven't done anything. They haven't won anything. They haven't even won a division or made the playoffs or anything with these guys yet. So we'll see if this actually works. They're playing well, but they're too young and probably dumb to know what's going on. So they're just playing well right now. So we'll see if it turns into anything, but I'll definitely buy stock in a guy that they just drafted first overall for sure.
2: Missed opportunity for him not to be named Caleb. Caleb Chulowski.
3: They have another guy in their pipeline named Caleb. So
1: Caleb City, USA, baby.
3: You will see a White Sox. There is a White Sox prospect named Caleb. Yes. So next season you will see, or maybe even by the end of this season, by next season at least, you will see another Caleb in Chicago.
2: All right, Abdallah, our next stock we're buying or selling. This is a guy that passes what I like to call the mainstream mom test, because my mom now knows him. He's the only soccer player she could probably name in the whole world, but she knows him now. But now that he's been eliminated, are you buying or selling this very expensive stock of Erling Haaland?
3: Listen, I've had Haaland stock since the jump. I've been a long time Haaland stock holder as a Manchester City fan. So I've had Holland Stock since he was with Dortmund and the rumors started that he was going to be signing a contract with Manchester City. I'm just hoping that I don't have to sell because he goes to Real Madrid at a certain point here. So I am going to keep and hold on to with diamond hands to my Holland Stock because now he's going to fashion shows and he's parading around the world. And this
1: what about his raccoon? This limited time, he's got the stuffed raccoon
3: with a bottle of booze that he's taking back from America, back overseas. But yeah, listen, he's got more, doesn't he have more Instagram followers than Manchester United, than like an entire team? I saw that story going around yesterday that now he's got more Instagram followers than an entire team. So yeah,
2: look, strike while iron's hot. Gotta strike
3: the world. The world knows who he is, and he's always flirted, and his dad has always flirted with the notion of him going and playing for Real Madrid, which eventually happens to all the best players in the world. So I'm gonna hold. I already have it in the portfolio. I'm gonna hold on to it as long as I can. I know that's not a buy or sell because I've already bought. So, but I'm gonna hold on to it as long as I can, Raj, before he leaves my team and goes to Real Madrid and I can no longer love an Erling Haaland.
1: All right, to Abdallah's point, the stat he's looking for is it's Erling now has more Instagram followers than every big six club in the Premier League.
3: Right? See, I wasn't wrong.
1: United, Man City, yeah. Liverpool, Chelsea, Arsenal, and Tottenham.
3: Yeah, see?
1: He has, at the moment, almost 68 million followers. And all of those clubs, United being the one with the most at 65.8.
3: Yeah.
1: So, yeah, Abdallah's right. He is, his popularity, and of course, you know, the song, right?

0: Yeah, I'll buy, Raj. I think it's cool that a player like this, who, if you're a soccer guy and you watched, you knew that he was great. I mean, Abdallah mentioned, like, the concern is that he's going to leave to go to Real Madrid, and he'll team up again then with Jude Bellingham, who you'll see today for England, who they were both teammates together as young players at Borussia Dortmund in the German league. So the fact that that's out there lurking, that there are players at Real Madrid that would love to have Haaland on their side and on their squad. And I, being a fan of the team that's rival to Abdallah's favorite team,
1: of course.
0: I've been envious. The dude's been incredible. He's been awesome. Shout out to him. And last night, Raj, I didn't text this to you, but last night I spent 5 minutes watching a video I just saw randomly on my feed, because now Haaland is everywhere. Of him at home, it was from at some point probably in the last year, cooking. It's him talking about what he likes to eat, and he likes to cook because he finds enjoyment in cooking. And I was like, oh, so do I. So I started watching it, and he knows his stuff. And he's like grilling, and he's talking about what he's making for dinner and why he likes making it, because he wants to know what he's putting into his body. And
2: have
0: all
2: you seen
0: stuff?
2: The video of him going to the old lady's farm and getting all of his steaks and everything?
0: No.
2: He goes to like this old lady's farm in like middle of nowhere because he likes like fresh food. And like he eats like it's 1800 is the joke. It's like he eats like a Viking.
0: It's very clean.
2: Yeah. He goes and he's got like a camera crew with him, and he's like, I want these steaks. And he's like, I like it because I can see the cow. And he's like, he gets all this meat, but then he looks at the camera and he's like, what do you guys want? Do you guys want any? Do you guys want all this honey?
0: You know what?
2: Buys everything for the cameraman and everything. And like he puts it all into the trunk of his car and they all just leave.
0: I know that he is a super, super, super, super famous superstar.
2: Oh yeah.
0: Right? Like and I get it. People in this country are just learning who he is, but over in Europe, he is a big time celebrity and star. Mm-hmm. And he is worth a lot of money. He does come across genuine.
2: So
0: watching the video of him cooking, I was watching it because I don't think he was putting on a show for the cameras to get clicks on Instagram. You see what I'm saying? Like mm-hmm. I feel like there's a lot of performative American athletes,
2: yeah,
0: especially the NBA players. Everything they do is performative.
2: No.
0: Erling Haaland feels very genuine in the way he just goes about his life.
2: And watching all the videos that I have of him over the past couple years, he seems just, he's just kind of goofy.
0: He's goofy.
2: He's just like,
0: he seems kind of nerdy.
2: Yeah, he's just kind of,
0: and he's really good at soccer.
2: He's fun, man. He's just kind of a fun guy that is, yeah, you're right. He's just, he's 6'5", and he's very good at soccer.
1: I think we're going to get a test of that authenticity. So he's been advocating for a Microsoft endorsement because he loves playing games on Xbox. If he starts peddling Copilot, if we're seeing ads of him using Copilot and telling us how much it will enrich our and help our lives, the authenticity will then be gone. But for now, he's an authentic fella. And that does it for Stockwatch. Thank you, fellas.
0: Thank you, Raj. I mean, could you imagine if you're a company that's still running ads with Christian Pulisic?
2: You could have Erling Haaland.
0: And you should have had Haaland as
2: put him on a cup.
0: Right? Like, I mean, McDonald's, what were you doing? I mean, he's the star. He's the standalone star of the World Cup. 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We continue to preview towards the NFL training camps as teams will report on July 22nd. Coming up next with 32 questions in 32 days, we look at the Pittsburgh Steelers. Can Aaron Rodgers and Mike McCarthy recapture the magic they had in Green Bay? We'll give our opinion on that coming up next.
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1: Continue to preview heading towards NFL training camps. July 22nd, Carolina and Arizona will report to camp. By the 28th of July, every team in the NFL will be in training camp. 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
2: Yeah.
1: So football is right around the corner as we continue to preview each day here on the show. It's a segment we call 32 Questions in 32 Days, the Pittsburgh Steelers.
0: 32 questions in 32 days. Black and Abdallah discuss every NFL team's biggest question heading into training camp. 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
3: Rodgers avoids the sack. Deep downfield, caught at the 35-yard line. And going all the way to the end zone is Pat Freiermuth, 68 yards.
0: Today's question, can Aaron Rodgers and Mike McCarthy recapture the magic?
1: Boy, this is one of the top stories of the NFL offseason. The Steelers waiting around for Aaron Rodgers to decide if he wanted to play, where he was going to play, if he was going to play. Sounds like a different story we're paying attention to in the NBA right now. Someone at the end of their career, we're just waiting on him. LeBron James.
4: Well,
1: I would say this. Recapture the magic. I'm going to say no. I don't think the magic will be recaptured. With that said, they could sneak into the wild card.
4: Yeah.
1: In the AFC.
4: Mm-hmm.
1: But I don't see Aaron Rodgers giving you an MVP-like season or the Pittsburgh Steelers being the number one seed in the conference. But I could see them being above 500, battling to sneak into the wild card. That's what I could see for this upcoming season.
4: I continue to say Mike McCarthy was hired for two reasons. The Pittsburgh Steelers don't like resetting. They don't want to be marching for Arch. They don't want to be a three-win team ever, which would be the best thing for them.
1: What do we got? March for an arch. We have a...
4: Sucking for a duck for Dante Moore. Yeah,
1: well, you can just say suck. You don't have to say suck.
4: It has to rhyme.
1: Okay, all right.
4: It has to rhyme. Suck for a duck.
1: Are there any others? Just those two?
4: I don't...
1: What about
4: Sorsby's out, so we can't...
1: What about the kid from Notre Dame, Carr? What could you do? What rhymes with Carr?
4: I don't know. We'll workshop it. My point is
1: par,
4: this.
1: Par, maybe it's something like that. You shoot for over par to land car. I don't know.
4: Less than par for... No, because less than par is good.
1: Right, over.
4: So you over want, par. But over par, that's more win. I don't know. Whatever. Yeah, okay, we'll workshop
1: all right,
4: it.
1: All right,
4: my point is this.
1: Got all summer.
4: He was brought in to court Aaron Rodgers back for one more season to try to cultivate something. Because Rodgers is obviously familiar with the system and all of that. And you've got good weapons. You brought in Pittman Jr. You traded for Pittman. You've got DK Metcalf. You've got Jeremy Bernard. You've got a decent set of weapons. You also have Will Howard. You've got Drew Aller. So you've got guys that you can develop. And that's what I think that Mike McCarthy was brought in more so to do, is to develop the next guy. Because that's what he's done. He developed Aaron Rodgers. He developed Dak Prescott. So he has gotten teams to the playoffs consistently. That's what he did with the Packers. Whether or not he was successful with the Cowboys, debate that all you want to. They got to the playoffs and he developed Dak Prescott. That's what he did. So he can try to do that with this next crop of quarterbacks for the Pittsburgh Steelers. So can they capture the magic? I don't think so. But yeah, I think you're right. Can they win 9 games? Can they win 8 games and try to get to a wild card spot? Sure.
1: Yeah.
4: I think they can. I don't think they're going to win their division, but I think they can be sniffing around the wild card spot and be in the hunt for sure. But I think that the bigger job for Mike McCarthy is developing who's next for the Pittsburgh Steelers, whether they're on the roster or not. If it goes south and you're picking 4th or 5th, and you're drafting a quarterback early, then you're developing that next guy. If you're developing Will Howard or Drew Aller, you're developing that next guy. That's the bigger picture for Mike McCarthy. That's the magic that you're working. Not the magic with Aaron Rodgers. That's just so to appease the ownership of the Pittsburgh Steelers so you're not a three-win team this year. The magic for Mike McCarthy is something that he's done before with Rodgers and Dak Prescott. The magic is developing the next guy.
1: Yeah, it's got to be Drew Aller.
4: Yeah.
1: That's got to be the guy that you develop, and hopefully he turns into something. So then when they go through this next offseason, even though Aaron Rodgers has told us he's not doing this again.
4: Yeah,
1: that this is the end.
4: Well, he posted that picture with a couple of the receivers. They're doing like a little rodeo trip this week. Oh, they're doing like a one last ride.
1: That's nice.
4: He posted last rodeo, like hashtag last rodeo. He's with DK Metcalf and Pittman and a bunch of the other guys. They're doing like a last rodeo, like a little saloon trip or something. I don't know.
1: Can you, what is a saloon trip?
4: I don't know. They've got like, they're doing like a little rodeo. They're riding horses. They're going to the OK
1: Corral.
4: They're
1: doing a saloon trip.
4: Yeah.
1: I've never heard of that.
4: I don't know, man.
1: 32 questions in 32 days. The Pittsburgh Steelers. Ooh. We will also feature the Chargers before we're done at 3 Eastern.
4: Subpar for car.
1: Yeah, okay, that works.
4: It's tweeted to us by @sportsbyld is tweeted
1: shout
4: the show.
1: Out. Yeah. Shout out. That. See, I knew that there was something there. So
4: it's a good one.
1: Subpar for car. Okay. Right. Bleck and Abdallah here on Westwood One Sports. We will continue on with the Westies. That's right. We have the honor and the privilege of hosting the first ever Westwood One Sports Awards here on the network. And so we will continue. We have 8 more awards to hand out with the Westies, and that will come up in about 10 minutes right here on Westwood One Sports. 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When you speed, you have less time to react. 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
4: Last night in the All-Star game, the AL shut out the NL 4-0. The National League could not advance past first base. They had, 15 strikeouts, I believe, by the National League. Cody Bellinger, the fourth Yankee to win MVP. You also had a home run by Chicago White Sox, Miguel Vargas. So a great night for the American League. Great speed by the pitchers to get those 15 strikeouts. And besides that, kind of a boring All-Star game.
1: Oh, you don't say. Yeah. Hold that thought for me. Yeah. Hold that thought for 1 second. This is a quick look around baseball presented by NHTSA. When you speed, you have less time to react. Follow the speed limit. Keep other road users safe. 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All right, hold that thought. What'd you say there? It was a boring game?
4: I thought it was kind of a boring game.
1: If we go to a texter who texted the show at 310-840-4910 from the 208, I believe that's the Chicagoland area. The texter says, so the All-Star game was, quote, boring, but the soccer match was awesome, Spain scored and then turtled the last 60 minutes. Yuck. Abdallah, your thoughts?
4: I never said the soccer match was awesome. I thought the soccer match was super boring, too.
1: I think the good listener to the show is implying that you and I enjoy soccer and that you often think that soccer matches are awesome.
4: I do think soccer matches are awesome.
1: I think that's what they're doing.
4: At no point did I say yesterday's soccer match was awesome. In fact, I did think yesterday's soccer match after the penalty was pretty boring. Because that's the way Spain kind of plays. They play tremendous defense and they suffocate you. They kind of play like an old school Alabama team where they just run the ball and play just tremendous defense.
1: Yeah.
4: And that's why if they only give up this one goal, they will give up the least amount of goals in a World Cup run in the history of the World Cup.
1: They remind me of a Big Ten college football school that runs the football and has great defense.
4: Yep.
1: But they've got that one flyer that they send deep every once in a while to try and keep the defense honest.
4: Yeah.
1: Right? And that's Yamal. Every once in a while, Yamal makes a run, and then it sets up other things.
4: Yeah.
1: But essentially, they keep everything in front of them, and they play very good defense.
4: Yep.
1: So
4: 100%.
1: So, but you thought the game yesterday was boring.
4: I did. Both games.
1: And you hate the Sandlot.
4: I don't hate the Sandlot. I hated the tribute to the Sandlot.
1: It's unreal.
4: Just play the movie for 10 minutes if that's what you're going to do.
1: It's unreal. We will continue the Westies coming up next.
2: This is Westwood One Sports.
1: Hey, it's Black.
4: And Abdallah.
1: When you speed while driving, you have less time to react to whatever comes across your path.
4: A sharp turn could take you by surprise, causing you to veer off the road. Another car could turn out in front of you, leading to a fender bender. 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
1: A cyclist could enter the road ahead and your impact could send them to the hospital. 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
4: So slow down, obey the law, and help keep everyone around you safe. 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
1: Paid for by NHTSA.
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10: A home run hire. That's how Wisconsin coach Greg Gard described the addition of Sean Eichhorst as athletic director. Speaking for the first time since the Badgers hired the former Texas deputy athletic director, Gard spoke candidly about the shot in the arm the hire gave the entire athletic department, seemingly taking a shot at former athletic director Chris McIntosh and what he viewed as a lack of support given to the program.
11: The fact that he's been here, I think that still is such a huge player, such an advantage having been here. Thought all along he'd be 10 miles down the road before anybody else here go, and here he is. He's been at donor events for us. He's been here in practice. He's met with a ton of people. He's just attacked at full steam ahead, which has been a breath of fresh air.
10: Meanwhile, Wisconsin announced it's going to face Villanova in Philadelphia on December 12th. It's the second game of the series between the two schools. Wildcats won in overtime at Fiserv Forum last year. As for the Brewers, they've acquired veteran Lance McCullers Jr. from Houston. He had a lot of success early in his career as a pitcher before missing two seasons due to injury. So far this year, 2-3 with a 6.86 ERA. Milwaukee returns to the All-Star break on Friday versus Miami.
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10: Well, Wisconsin football team dipped into Florida for its first commitment in the 2028 recruiting class. It's four-star linebacker Cale Britt, ranked as the number 21 linebacker in the country, chose Wisconsin over offers from more than 35 other schools. With this Wisconsin Sports Zone Network update, I'm Zach Heil, Print.
13: Baker throws. And a big bouncer. Wait for it to come down. And the American League has pitched the first shutout in the All-Star game in 13 years. 4-0 the final score. They bookend the scoring. Three runs in the first. A run in the eighth on the home run from Vargas. And his pitching staff, truly the star.
14: Yeah, first inning, couple two-out hits. And the pitching staff, as you mentioned, really took it to the National League.
15: If you can get the stars to actually play, then maybe you wouldn't need kids scooting around the outfield while the players awkwardly hold sparklers and saying it's the greatest thing ever.
9: This is where Wisconsin gathers to talk sports. Packers, Brewers, Badgers, Bucks. 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
16: That's the final out of the All-Star game last night, and then some funny commentary from Jim Rome. I clipped a little bit of his rant today. I don't listen to Rome often, but every once in a while, one of his little clips will come up. And he does make me laugh. Today is one of those days in sports talk radio where it's the day after an All-Star game, and we overreact to the All-Star game. So I'll play along. That's where I want to start tonight. I want to start with baseball. Last night's All-Star game. The Brewers made a trade as well. But I do have to mention as we start here, I don't know if you've been watching the World Cup, if anyone's watching the semifinal between England and Argentina right now, I think it's about done, another 20, 30 seconds before they're going to call it in the 101st. Messi, man. I'm not a soccer. I don't watch soccer. If it's on at a bar, I'll pay attention, I guess, on a Saturday if the Prem is on or whatever. But I'm here for the event. Like someone who doesn't watch college basketball but shows up to watch March Madness. I've been watching the World Cup. This tournament has been on. All these games have delivered. And I think around the 75th minute, England had a 1-0 lead and subbed some extra defenders on and tried to hold on. And then Argentina scored twice and Messi assisted on them both because he's just inevitable. Very entertaining. Very, very entertaining. I know very little sometimes about what's going on, but I think that speaks to the World Cup. Just as the same way you could speak to March Madness, right? Like you don't have to watch college basketball or know anybody involved, and you can turn it on and you're going to see something incredible. This World Cup has been much of the same. So it just went final. Argentina advances. They're going to play the winner of Spain. Who's Spain playing in the semi? I kind of thought for a while this morning that today was the last game, but not quite. Just an unbelievable game of soccer. So very good daytime entertainment. I don't have much to say about it on the show. We'll talk baseball. Like I said, I have a Packers thing that I want to hit, and Jesse Temple will be here at 5:30. I'll take your calls, 608-321-1670, throughout the show if you would like. And you can watch the live stream. It's always going on our Wisco Sports Zone app. Very slick, very convenient. All of our shows are there. And Our podcast, Zach and Jesse on the Camp and the Swing, have the best Badgers coverage around as well. So that's the best way to watch. It's on YouTube and Facebook and on my Twitter as well, at Wisco Grant. Like I said, this day in sports talk radio is a bit of a tradition. It's the day after an All-Star game, so it's the day we talk about fixing the All-Star game on sports talk radio and sports talk television. It's the Monday after the Pro Bowl. You know, we've already been getting ready for the Super Bowl for a week. There's a little bit of a lull. So we talk about the Pro Bowl or the skill or whatever they even, I'm not even sure what the Pro Bowl is now, but we talk about it, or we used to. The Pro Bowl might be effectively dead. That might be the one All-Star game, quote unquote, we don't really talk about, but certainly the Monday after the NBA All-Star game and the Wednesday after the Major League Baseball All-Star game, it's slow. It's dead. We're in a lull in winter sports. So right now we're in a lull in summer sports, save for the World Cup. So we talk about the format, and we talk about, well, should they do East-West? Should they do AL-NL? Should they maybe do a draft? You know, the NBA has always gone back and forth between that. Or we talked for a long time with the Pro Bowl. The talking point for a long time was just put flags on them and call it good. You know, it's something every year. And I cut this clip from Buster Olney on ESPN earlier today. This is an example of what I'm talking about.
17: This has been a highlight on the baseball calendar since 1933. What do you make of the state of the All-Star game and the entire experience now that we're looking at it from the rear view?
18: Fragile. I think this Midsummer Classic is in a fragile state right now, and there's a lot of concern within the sport because so many players are opting out of the game, whether it's to be scheduled in the final weekend on Saturday and Sunday, making them ineligible to pitch or making the choice not to pitch. I mean, in this All-Star game, Jacob Mizorowski, the guy everyone wants to see, he didn't pitch. Paul Skenes didn't pitch. Cam Schlittler, Aaron Judge was not there. Shohei Ohtani was not there. At Citizens Bank Park last night, a third of the stands had cleared out by the eighth inning. Mm. That is a concern for baseball to address as you move forward.
16: I disagree with like everything Buster Olney said. And I like Buster Olney. I like the baseball folks on ESPN. Is Carl Ravitch ever, and I don't watch that much ESPN. I always really like Carl Ravitch because he's got a little snark. He's got a little bit of that thing. He might not even be with ESPN. I don't know. But I traditionally like Buster Olney. He's playing the game today. He's doing the thing you have to do, which is to talk about the All-Star game and how it needs fixing and how it needs this. You're always going to have pitchers who are ineligible because they're making starts or they want the rest. You're always going to have that problem, no matter how you line it up. That is infixable. And there's plenty of good pitchers to go around. Just ask Phillies fans. We had the right guy starting for the NL last night. Christopher Sanchez is the balls, right? Just listen to him. They'll tell you. So there's no shortage of good pitchers. He talked about Judge and Ohtani. Judge and Ohtani are hurt. It's not like they opted out. Those guys are actively injured. They haven't been playing for the major league ball clubs. Or Ohtani's been getting maintenance on his knee. I don't pretend to be up on the day-to-day for both Judge and Ohtani, but those guys are injured. And all people were leaving in the seventh or eighth inning. Yeah, it's a Tuesday night, man, and it's the All-Star game, and it was a boring one. So I don't agree. I think sometimes we need to be able to do this on sports talk television and on the radio, okay? Sometimes it's this simple. That game wasn't great. Nothing wrong with it. Just wasn't a great game. The scoring happened early, and then it was mostly non-eventful. Doesn't mean that last year's game wasn't great. It doesn't mean next year's game won't be good. This one wasn't, and that's okay. They can't all be bangers. If we could just say that after All-Star games, I think we'd be much better off. I understand you got to play the role, and I think Buster Olney, and I played you that clip from Jim Rome as well. Now, I have some personal thoughts on the All-Star game last night and even some complaints because, well, you know, the day ends and why. But they're unrelated to the format. It has nothing to do with the game and whether or not Rob Manfred and Major League Baseball need to enact change to the game and to the format and to the whole thing. It's just thoughts and complaints slash criticisms, mostly complaints, mostly just bitching. Number one thing I wrote down a couple things last night. It's too many Dodgers, too many Phillies. They're good players. There's just too many. And I don't care how hard Major League Baseball tries. They try. The Dodgers are not a likable team. In my opinion, you can disagree, but I think in my opinion, in the opinion of many, they're not a likable team. I don't think they have a single likable player on their team. I know Ohtani is entertaining. I think he's dirty. He was gambling on games, and there's some Kawhi Leonard there. It's like, I think you can speak English just fine. I think you're putting on a little bit for everybody here. I don't care how hard Major League Baseball tries. The Dodgers are not likable. I don't think Dave Roberts is likable. I certainly don't think, and this is maybe one of my spicier takes, F. Freddie Freeman. I don't like Freddie Freeman and his big fat teeth. Oh, look at him. He's out on the field playing catch with a child. Don't screw Freddie. I hate Freddie Freeman. So he's just the poster child for everything Major League Baseball tries to do. Screw Freddie Freeman. Screw the Dodgers. Screw the Phillies. It blows my mind that I've seen so much bitching from Phillies fans. And I brought this up a couple of times over the last week. And if you're not on the internet, you're probably blissfully unaware of this. And I envy you. But Phillies fans have been kvetching for weeks, really for a year plus now, going back to last year when Christopher Sanchez didn't get the nod and Jacob Mizrowski did. Oh, my God. They've been going and going and going. Phillies, oh, we're so aggrieved. We're victimized because guys aren't making it. They had six All-Stars. The Phillies did. And they aren't even first place in their own division. They're fifth place in the conference in the National League. You get six All-Stars. Well, you know, Zach Wheeler was invited, but he was invited too late. It was offensive. He had to wait for his invite, so he declined. Screw you. Screw the Phillies. Screw the Dodgers. So I'm trying to watch my league because call me a romantic. I like to cheer for my conference. I like to cheer for the National League in which the Brewers play. I like to cheer for the Eastern Conference. That's where the Milwaukee Bucks play. I have some conference pride. Bowl season and in March Madness, sometimes, depending on the team. I like to cheer for the Big Ten. But I can't cheer for the NL when I... Okay, so half the team is Phillies, half the team is Dodgers. And oh, look, it's the seventh inning stretch and Freddie Freeman is playing catch with a young boy. So I didn't love that last night. It's not really the fault of anyone. It's not the fault of the format. It's just the way the world is, and I don't like it. And it's my show, and I have the microphone, so I can share that. Number two thing that I wrote down, the broadcast. I really like Fox. I think Fox does a very good job with just about every sport that they broadcast. I think they do a great job with the NFL. Brady was a little clunky at first, but he was just starting on TV. I thought he was much better last year, and I think in a year or two he will be outstanding, very worthy of that number one, you know, a color commentator position. I like Joe Davis. I think Joe Davis is kind of funny. He's kind of an old school throwback, slow, folksy baseball voice. I'm indifferent on John Smoltz, which is, I think if you were to poll 100 people, indifferent would probably be one of the nicer evaluations you would hear for John Smoltz. I really like Fox. I understand why they do in-game interviews. I understand it. I don't like it. I don't like it because they're clunky. I don't mind that in the All-Star game you throw in some extra things to the broadcast. The All-Star game is the perfect time for it. I don't like the in-game interviews, mostly with the players on the field. The dugout interviews are typically much better because the player is stationary and not playing baseball. Like, hey, Grant, we want you to host a show while you're playing baseball. Probably wouldn't be great. Probably wouldn't be great. If you asked me to do it from the dugout, it might be kind of hectic, but it would be much better. I'd be seated. I'd be stationary with a headset. The on-field interviews with the player on the mound or in the field or the batter's box, I don't like them because I feel awkward. It's like listening to two people talk on a long delay. It's like Joe Davis and John Smoltz are trying to call the game best they can while also like interviewing the guy in the box. And at one point last night, I laughed because Kyle Schwarber was at the plate and he was mic'd up and he couldn't keep the earpiece in his ear. It kept falling out. Of course it did. He's swinging a baseball bat. And at one point, there's a long pause, and Joe Davis just goes, hey, so how about that derby last night, huh? It's like, no, you're trying to do an interview while the game is going on, and you don't want it to be a formal, stuffy interview with long, well-thought-out questions because you're not going to have time for long questions, and Kyle Schwarber doesn't have a lot of time to answer. So instead, you get long pauses where it's like, should I try to ask a question here? Okay, I got it. Hold on, John Smoltz, lay out, I got it. And Joe Davis goes, so how about that derby, huh? So I guess it's funny. I'm laughing about it. I was entertained. I understand why they do in-game interviews. The All-Star game is a perfect situation for them. They can just be a little awkward, which I guess is entertaining. We're here talking about it, so maybe I shouldn't complain. I'm not really complaining. I guess I'm just sharing an observation. This is the second thing I wrote down. And thing number three that I wrote down, and I got angry thinking about this driving into to work. Well, not driving into work. I went to the gym before work. I did legs today. Everyone, give me credit for that. I was driving in. I found myself getting angry about this morning retroactively. Bryce Durang should have been there. Like, Bryce Durang should have been there. The Brewers have 59 wins, and they had one All-Star participant. I know Jacob Mizrowski was there, and he didn't pitch. Okay, so that counts. They had two All-Stars, but they had one guy participate in the game. The Phillies had six All-Stars. I don't know how many the Dodgers had. It's like the Brewers couldn't get, you couldn't get Bryce Drang there. Guy's top 10 in Fangraphs WAR. If you exclude pitchers and Otani, he's fifth in the NL. Like, that guy doesn't have a spot. With all due, William Contreras has not had a better season so far than Bryce Terang. Now, the bar is lower at catcher, sure. And Arise has had a fine season. I don't like the player. Now, you could say, well, what about J.J. Weatherholt? Okay, well, J.J. Weatherholt's younger. Is he a rookie this year? I don't want to speak out of turn. I thought I had it in my mind that he's a rookie. Maybe he's like came up, got a cup of coffee last year. Maybe it's the second year. But here's the thing. Sometimes you need to wait a little bit. You can be an all-star level player, but sometimes you need to do it for more than 1 year, especially when you're young, to kind of earn it. Bryce Terang's done that. Weatherholt hasn't. So I feel worse about Terang not being there than I do Weatherholt. But Weatherholt should have been there too, in my opinion. Like, Terang earned a spot in that game. And I'm watching last night, and I'm just like, okay, so

0: they need to, they're, look, I'm not, this is not the most important thing in baseball, but they need to redo how they make their selections in one of two ways. One, sorry fans, we're not doing fan voting to determine the starters anymore. That's just not what we're doing.
1: I don't want to vote. Voting in one election a year is already, a real election is already too much. I don't want this responsibility.
0: It's already stressful enough. Bryson Stott was one of the two finalists. Like, there just has to be a better way to do it. I'm not saying like do the media, let the media, but I feel like the NBA has a better idea of it down. They generally have a firmer grasp, if you will, on their rosters. And then, look, nothing against the players voting, but players are not necessarily very good voters.
1: No.
0: And that's number two. I mean, Luis Arraez got it at second. You know, he was the player pick at second base, which is fair. He's having a great year. And then the other thing is, like, the replacements have to be at the same position. I think it's, like, up to three players in the same position.
1: Seems silly to me to do it that way.
0: It's silly. It's silly. Just pick. It's the All-Star game. As long as you have catchers and you have a backup, like, I get you need to fill the positions, but, like, when Ohtani dropped out, who needs another DH?
1: Yeah.
0: Just pick one of the, like, Bryce Durang and JJ Weatherholt are at, like, 3.6 WAR.
1: Yeah.
0: Top 10 in the National League. Why are they not at the All-Star game? It feels silly. It is silly. It's, like, trivial to a degree, too. But let's if we're going to do it, might as well do it right.
1: Now, I shouldn't complain too much about the All-Star game. We're growing the game. We're bringing more fans in by cramming Freddie Freeman down everyone's throat. What a great guy, a family man. Isn't Freddie Freeman the best? Oh, and also, do Phillies fans, do you feel properly serviced now? You spent an entire year bitching about how Christopher Sanchez didn't make it in last year's All-Star game. He got shelled last night and gave up a couple runs in the first inning. And six All-Stars, is that enough for you Phillies fans? Well, I know the answer. I know the answer is no, because Zach Wheeler wasn't there, and you were all angry about that. Are we good now? And by good, I mean, can we keep the complaining to a medium level, at least for the next year on the internet? It's just annoying. That being said, fun All-Star game. I think it was just fine. I don't think it needs to, format doesn't need to change. Nothing needs fixing, nothing like that. I know that's what today's for. But I'll take your thoughts on the All-Star game, if you would like. 608-321-1670. Argentina and England ended just as the show started. Incredible final. Semifinal. Incredible game. Comeback. Messi is unbelievable. So if you have a thought on that, too, I'll do my best to facilitate. I don't have anything to add, but you have this platform in this forum if you'd like to jump in and discuss that next. To your calls right after this very short word from our sponsor, 608-321-1670.
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5: If you can get the stars to actually play, then maybe you wouldn't need kids scooting around the outfield while the players awkwardly hold sparklers and saying it's the greatest thing ever.
6: Jim Rome earlier today, I don't agree with all the criticism of the All-Star break. It's just interesting. It's entertaining. Makes for good radio and television today. And today is the day where you talk about how the All-Star game is broken and it needs fixing. It doesn't. It had way too many Phillies and, you know, we were forced Freddie Freeman. What's new? But the format's fine. Just boring because the pitchers were really good and the NL couldn't score. Doesn't mean next year's game won't be awesome. Doesn't mean there won't be more runs. I'll take your calls on the All-Star game. If you want to jump in on the World Cup semifinal between Argentina, if you have something you want to say, that was an unbelievable game. We will get to the Brewers trade. I can't believe I buried the lead. They acquired Lance McCullers and some other arm whose name I have written down, but not in front of me. So we'll get to that at the bottom of the hour. The Brewers did make a trade today, but I don't want to say it's an insignificant one, but I wanted to start with the All-Star game and go from there. 608-321-1670, Wisco Sports Show. Who's this?
7: Hey, Grant, I called in yesterday and promised that I was going to take your show off the rails.
6: Okay, Big Ron.
7: There's no free throws Friday.
6: Okay.
7: So here's my off-the-rails take that has nothing to do with what you're talking about.
6: Okay.
7: I gave you a little preview of this earlier, but your audience doesn't have any clues. So my take is that not only is Michael Jordan a better, much better player than LeBron, but so is Shaquille O'Neal. And the way I justify that is Big men like Shaq are so underrated because it's not as entertaining to watch someone post up as it is to watch the visual poetry and the ballet moves of a perimeter player like Kobe or Jordan.
6: Okay.
7: In fact, the media time at the time of Shaq playing refused to call Shaq the best player in his era solely because he was a post player. So some random talking head started calling him the most dominant player of his era.
6: There is that. We do use that word. We've used that with Giannis, too, where he's the most dominant. You know, it's funny how we, or with Rodgers, you hear this. He's not the greatest quarterback of all time, but he's the best thrower of the football of all time. Don't you love that, Big Ron?
7: Yeah, and what the hell does that mean anyway? If you're the most dominant and you're dominating, then it logically follows that you're not only the best player, but because you're dominant, you're the best player by a wide margin.
6: Yeah.
7: So that whole verbiage makes no sense. You know, and being 6'6 and 260 pounds myself and having played center growing up, I will admit I'm biased.
6: Yeah.
7: However, if you add up all the championships won in the NBA where the best player on the championship team was a post player, I guarantee you that number far exceeds the number of championships won by a team that was led by a perimeter player.
6: Yeah, so I would agree with that, Big Ron, and I got to run. I appreciate it. I suppose you would have Kareem in front of LeBron then, too, which I think is an interesting. I appreciate people with the Kareem take. I haven't heard the Shaq take. I'm a LeBron over everybody guy, and I never used to be. He's kind of beaten me into submission on that. But I never watched Jordan, so what do I know? Like, that's just I just have a hard time believing that there's any athlete who's been as consistent and as dominant over such a long period of time as LeBron. Not to mention, he made the finals like every year of my lifetime, basically, until, you know, recently, I guess, what, 2021, 2022 and on. Like, I'm just going to tell my kids one day, yeah, there was this guy named LeBron when I was growing up, and he just made the finals every year. Like, every year? Yes. Every NBA finals was just LeBron versus the flavor of the month. But I never watched Jordan, so you don't care about my opinion. 608-321-1670, Wisco Sports Show. Who's this?
4: Hey, Grant, it's Coach Fried. How you doing?
6: Good evening, Coach Fried. Go ahead.
4: Oh, no, I just had a take on the All-Star game. Oh. I think the voting has not mattered to me since they took away the physical ballots that they used to have at the stadium. Do you know what I'm talking about? Do you remember those?
6: Yeah, I do. Uh-huh.
4: Those are great. Just taking 50 of those, going to lunch the next day, and just filling them all out. We used to be a proper country.
6: I don't want the responsibility. You know what I mean? Here's how I feel, Coach. And I told this to Kurt yesterday. You might have heard this. You heard it in the clip if you were listening to the first segment. I don't want the responsibility of the right guy getting in the All-Star game. I don't want to be sitting at home being like, sorry, honey, I need to spend the next 30 minutes voting. Votes count for double today because if I don't do my job, Bryson Stott's going to end up in the All-Star game instead of Bryce Trang. That shouldn't fall on me. That should not be my responsibility.
4: No, that's completely fair. I get that point of view. It's fair.
6: Physical ballots would be fun, though.
4: Yeah, I would. But one more thing. It's a tough day to be a part of the Bob Nightingale fan club.
6: Yeah, so we're going to get to the Brewers trade. Coach, I appreciate it. We're going to get to the Brewers trade at the bottom of the hour. I cut the graphic here if you're watching on the live stream. So 1 minute, Bob Nightingale reporting. The Brewers are not sending anyone to the Houston Astros in the McCullers trade. They're just picking up part of his remaining $7 million salary. 1 minute later, Chandler Rome and Will Salmon, The Athletic, reporting. Jaden Fielder, the son of Prince Fielder, is coming back to the Astros. I love Bob Nightingale. And I think I love him because he's not above a typo or just straight incorrect information. He's just like me, man. I love Bob. I really wanted him to have the right report when we got conflicting reports today. But it's Jaden Fielder, who is an undrafted free agent for two major league pitchers that can help the Brewers this year in the second half. I think that's pretty good work for Matt Arnold. We could talk about McCullers and Gordon and actually, you know, what they're going to contribute. We'll do that in the next segment. But another call or two first here. Wisco Sports Show, who's this?
8: Hey, Grant, Clemhead, Mike. How are you doing?
6: I'm doing great, Clemhead. Good evening.
8: Yeah, how are you? I'm glad you're doing well. I did not watch the All-Star game. I watched the highlights last night on YouTube on the Major League Baseball Network.
6: Wouldn't have been a long video. There wasn't a lot of scoring. Some social media person who put that compilation together was like, well, how long does it need to be? I need to make this 10 minutes? Like, that would have been a challenging video to make.
8: Exactly. The vaunted Chris Sanchez really, really did a bang-up job. Yeah, and I did not watch I did not watch batting practice Monday night either. So tonight I'm going to a real important game. My granddaughter's in the thing called the Miracle League. It's for kids with disabilities. She's got a little bit of autism. We really wouldn't even know it, but she loves playing ball. And every kid this year is 8 for 8 with 8 runs scored.
6: Hell
8: and
6: yeah.
8: The average score is, the score is always 24-24. So
6: gotcha.
8: There's kids in there that are profoundly disabled, like wheelchair and stuff. So she's doing great. She hits the ball and then she hits pitch balls. Then when she jumps up and down, looks at her buddy, because every player has a buddy, and she, you got to run now, Noel. You got to run.
6: Yep. Now go to first base. Where's the game?
8: It's going to be in the indoor sports center in Halley between Chippewa and Eau Claire tonight because it's too hot to be outside.
6: Yeah,
8: so
6: that's a good point.
8: It's pretty cool. We've been in there before, and it's nice playing in the air conditioning. Oof. I had a great blood test Monday at the VA. Believe it or not, Grant, I know this is off topic, but my testosterone was 656, and the highs are possible 870, and low is 221. And they said for somebody my age, that was off the charts. I'd never seen it that high before.
6: So. You would be eligible for our current military with these new standards, it sounds like they're rolling out. I think you'd be more. I think two of you could make the military. They could cut you in half, and I think you'd still be good, based on what I saw today.
8: The only reason I brought that up, I didn't want to be braggy, but I want all my friends out here on the live stream and on the radio to get out there and work out and lift some weights, because this weight training is the best way to build your testosterone, not any fancy supplements or any programs or anything like that. Just get out there and do it, just like the old Nike before they went woke, and I totally ignored them. They said, just do it.
6: We can still just do it. Appreciate that. I got to get to two other callers, Clubhead.
8: Okay,
6: I appreciate
8: thanks,
6: it.
8: Thanks, man. Thanks, bye.
6: He's right about weightlifting. Everyone wants a supplement now, or as Kate told us last night, everyone's trying to get the infected lettuce so they can poop for two straight days and lose 15 pounds. Two more calls, and then we'll go to break. Wisco Sports Show, who's us?
9: Wow, Clemhead Mike, absolute specimen.
6: A little bit of a beast, isn't he, Cone?
9: Yeah, I think Tony in Texas also needs to get his testosterone checked because he'd probably be off the charts as well.
6: I'm surprised that the first caller to mention their testosterone levels on the show wasn't Tony in Texas.
9: Yeah, very surprising. And, you know, I love Big Ron, but he might need to get his levels tested. Maybe some other kind of test. Shaq better than LeBron? Come on. Shaq, look at Shaq when he was, what, 36, 37 on the Boston Celtics?
6: Yeah.
9: Out of shape, overweight, terrible. And you got LeBron, you're 41, or you're whatever, 20-something.
6: 22,
9: age 41 season. Just still an absolute specimen.
6: I'm not a LeBron stan, but I think, Cone, if you're paying attention to sports in 2026, you can't be anti-LeBron and be accurate. You know what I mean? Like, you can think he's a little corny and you don't have to like everything about him. But I think if you're like really anti-LeBron in 2026, you're just kind of, you got a little Skip Bayless thing going on.
9: Yeah. And I think the NBA probably needs LeBron more now than they ever have. Like, you look at TV ratings, it's Steph Curry and it's LeBron James that still pull ratings.
6: Yeah.
9: I mean, Paolo Banchero is cool. Paige Cunningham is good, apparently. But they're not swaying the needle.
6: No. No. I mean, you got random soccer matches on Fox during the World Cup. And I don't mean random. They're huge games. But you have, you know, a match between Argentina and England, or that United States game last week. That pulled a better number than some NFL playoff games did this last year. And the NBA, it's like, well, if LeBron and Steph Curry are playing, I guess you can get a big number. But I would agree with you that the NBA in 2026, it's probably not great that they're relying on those two guys to pull a number.
9: Yeah. So, you know, to the All-Star game.
6: Yes.
9: I agree. Usually I'm one, how do we fix it? But there's really not much you can do in baseball, in my opinion. The NL just needs to get it together. I was looking today. They're like 4-16 since the start of the 2000s with a few ties in there.
6: It's been the entire time that I've been aware as a sports fan, the NL just loses All-Star games. And last night, I wasn't even that bent out of shape about it because I don't know that I liked our team. It was all Dodgers and Phillies. I'm like, well, yeah, it's my league, but I don't want to cheer for these douchebags.
9: And William Contreras.
6: Yeah.
9: Your favorite player.
6: Yeah. I need to be careful because people are starting, oh, Grant's such a Contreras hater. Oh, I'm not. I love Contreras because I know how good he can be. And I think he had a little bit of a down first half. I don't want to throw a tantrum about my guy not making it or our guy not making it, but Trang should have been there. And it's weird that he wasn't.
9: Eh, I don't think so. War is a fake stat anyway. Eye test will tell you Terang really hasn't been the same the last month and a half. So I think, you know, if he wanted to make it, he should have played better.
6: I can't disagree with that. Cone, I got to get to one more caller. I think it's Hot Take Thomas. I would bet my life because I see him on the live stream. So I'm going to get to him.
9: All right. Sounds good.
6: Appreciate it, Cone. Hot Take Thomas, UWL Thomas, is this you?
10: I'm at the Canterbury Casino in Shakopee, Wisconsin. Yes. I could go place that bet for you right now.
6: It's Vagabond John.
10: Eat your lunch.
6: What's up, Vagabond?
10: I was like, I'll call Grant on the way to the casino. I didn't realize the phones are hot for All-Star break week.
6: Apparently.
10: It takes one all over. I love Clemhead just talking about getting out to the gym. That was awesome. You went to the gym this morning, Grant, right?
6: I did. Thank you for reiterating. I lifted legs, yes.
10: Did you work out inside or outside?
6: I worked out inside. Where is this going? Go ahead.
10: Were the lights on?
6: Yes, there are lights in the gym. There's windows, too. Lots of natural light coming in.
10: Generally, what are you doing between 7:30 and 8:30 a.m. outside?
6: Well, maybe I'm on a morning walk. I probably will be tomorrow. Is your point that most people are sleeping, so it doesn't matter? This is a daylight saving thing. That's what this is. Let me cut through for everyone who wonders what the hell's going on.
10: We got there. I buried the lead a little bit. For anybody out there who is deer hunts and is like, damn it, I'm going to have to go to my deer stand at 8 a.m. instead of 6 a.m. First of all, what the heck? That sounds incredible. Second of all, I can't find a single redeeming quality of like eating up more of our daylight time when everybody's like inside getting their kids ready for school or scrambling to get to work. How do the pond hockey enthusiasts not see the advantages of an extra hour of pond hockey after school, or an extra hour of sledding, or an extra hour of doing whatever kids do, or people with parents. I know we're a society that's moved on from caring about kids, but man, get these kids more daylight outside of the prison that we put them in for 8 hours every day, forcing them to read fake books and listen to whatever, you know, Rachel, Miss Rachel has to say in the third grade. That's all I got, Grant.
6: Okay, so a daylight saving take. You're all incredibly wrong about this. Going to daylight saving time permanently would be a massive mistake. You worry about the kids, you're going to send them to the bus stop or walk them to school in the pitch black at 7:30 a.m. when it's 10 degrees below zero. It won't work. If it switches, which it won't, they will switch it back just like they did in the 70s. I want more time after work. What, at 4:50? What are you doing after work on Tuesday? It's going to be dark in the evening anyways, so I'm not even spending time right now because we're late. Maybe next hour I will. Brewers made a trade today. We'll discuss next.
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6: All right, Wisco Sports Show. Going to park the phones here for a couple minutes. If you're on hold, stay there. I'll get to you. But I do want to hit some pressing news before I open up the phone lines. And, well, God only knows. I feel like daylight saving is going to be a topic that we discuss tonight. And it's worth talking about. I do just want to get to the Brewers news first. It's worth talking about if you want to talk about, I should say. World Cup semifinal was incredible today. All-Star game last night. Everything is on the table. But the Brewers today trading Jaden Fielder, son of Prince Fielder, for Lance McCullers Jr., a name you probably know. He's been in Houston forever. Won at least one World Series there, maybe two. I'm not sure. He missed a couple years with injury, too, so he could have been with the organization when they won more than one. I'm a little cloudy on which years he pitched and which year he was injured. They also got left-hander Colton Gordon and cash. The only thing they gave up was Jaden Fielder, which it's kind of a bummer because it's Prince Fielder's kid. But really what the Brewers just did was get two major league arms that can help them in the second half for an undrafted free agent. It's not bad. This is the type of move that the Brewers make. And I also think on some level, this is the type of move that smart organizations make instead of, you know, trading for, like, I always use the example when they acquired Frankie Montas a couple of years ago. They gave up, was Joey Weimer in that deal? Like, they gave up real prospects in that deal. I know your mileage may vary on Joey Weimer, and it should have at the time, and it still should to this day. Although he's good early this year against the Cubs for the Nationals. Either go get a stud, go get a horse, go get the closest thing to a known quantity as you can. And there's no such thing because you just never know. You can't acquire a player and say, we know he's going to be amazing because you don't know. But either go get the safest bet that you can and pay for it, or do this. We're just like, we'll go get two guys that the team's trying to get rid of and hope that we can get a great month or two great months out of them and just help get us to the finish line. And who knows, maybe we catch lightning in a bottle and, you know, like Yoli Chacin in 2018, maybe it's a guy that we can actually lean on a little bit. McCullers from Todd Rosiak here pitched only 39 innings over eight starts this season and has been on the injured list with shoulder inflammation. Although he was on a rehab assignment at the time of the trade, he's 2-3 with a 6.86 earned run average. A first-round pick of the Astros in 2012, McCullers has battled major injuries throughout his career, missing the entire 19th season after Tommy John, and then all of 2023 and 2024 due to a flexor tendon surgery. His best season came in 2021 when he went 13-5. So this has been a high-end guy. He's experienced. I think he's 32 or 33. I don't have it in front of me. And again, if he's healthy and gets in a rhythm for a month or two, can help him win games at worst. And if he really is lightning in a bottle, you know, then maybe you can lean on him a little bit. I don't know much about the other cat, Gordon, 27, has appeared in just four games with the Astros this season. An ERA of 11.56 and a whip of 2.57. That's terrible. I'll translate. He struck out 11 in nine innings, but also allowed six home runs. The fourth-round pick in 2021 has pitched to much better success at Class A Sugarland, going 6-3, so he's been good in the minors, just hasn't translated. Okay, I can see why the Brewers maybe like that lefty. In 2025, Gordon was 6-4 with a 5.3 ERA. He also logged a four-inning save. Gordon ranks in the 83rd percentile in extension while utilizing primarily a four-seamer and sweeper with a sinker and changeup as his next most used pitches. I would be willing to bet and follow Jack Stern and Spencer Michaelis and the like. Kurt Hoge will probably write about this too. The first time we get our peepers on this guy, it's like, okay, what's his picks, Mitch? Which pitch did they think was underutilized, or which pitch did they just tell him, hey, don't throw that anymore? It's not any good. That's typically how this goes when the Brewers acquire someone. All right, I'm going to take a call or two. That's the news of the day. If you have an opinion on it, I don't think it's a trade of any significance. It's nothing unlike what we've seen with Matt Arnold in or around the deadline at the past, but it is the news of the day. So worth mentioning, and I wanted to give you the information if you weren't really aware of who they gave up and what they got back. 608-321-1670, Wisco Sports Show. Who's this?
4: Hey, it's Darnell.
6: Good evening, Darnell.
4: Yeah, well, a little earlier today, you know, getting off work and whatnot. I wanted to commend. So I actually got, I'm the manager of my my slow pitch softball team, and we got an email this afternoon. Well, I got an email as the manager that said, "Do we want to cancel the game tonight?" And then it said, "Please bring this to your team and ask ask them to vote on whether or not we should play tonight." And
6: due to heat or air quality or both.
4: Due to heat. The air quality, I don't think, is bad
6: yet. I was going to say.
4: Later tonight.
6: Okay.
4: But I'm happy to report that we are going to play because good. I definitely brought it to my team.
6: Can I just say, it's not that hot. I don't love the heat. It's not my favorite. 92, 93 degrees is not that hot. Drink water. Wear shorts. Bring a towel. Wipe your face. It's not. People act like it's like it. Oh, I can't go outside. Oh, it's just. I would rather it be 5 degrees below zero. No, you don't mean that. You don't mean that. And if it was 5 degrees below zero, you'd rather have this. It's not that hot. Thank you, Darnell. Thank you. I sound like my father, but thank you.
4: Yeah, didn't even bring it to them. I just said we're gonna play. Sounds
6: you didn't
4: good.
6: Even. You didn't even tell them. You didn't even ask them.
4: No,
6: sorry, I missed that when you said that at first.
4: I voted. I think we voted unanimously in order to play.
6: So, well, hey, that's why they made you the manager.
4: Exactly. You know, I'm the one that's got to put all these, you know, these jokers in order. I got to get a decent product on the field. So I'm going to make the decisions on whether or not we're going to play.
6: It's not a democracy, okay?
4: It's not.
6: Another thing
4: it's
6: my
4: not.
6: Dad
4: you
6: would
4: will,
6: say.
4: You will do exactly what I say, and you will do it when I say it. So, This is the most Brewers trade I've ever seen.
6: Yeah.
4: Just pointing that out to go over to the MLB here. You find they get one controllable arm out of it, right?
6: Mm-hmm.
4: And then both of them that could definitely use a little Brewers pitching lab magic. So, you keep saying that about all these different guys, but it just keeps working for the last 8 years or so. So I'm definitely excited to see what pitches they have that the, you know, Chris Hook and the rest of the guys can kind of mold into maybe some serviceable MLB pitching. I don't know. It doesn't give up much, right? And you got some decent upside there. So I don't hate it, and I think it addresses a kind of a dire need right now. So
6: great
4: job for them.
6: Yeah, I agree. If nothing else, you get a guy to just help you navigate the regular season. I don't think this is a ceiling raising move, although I wouldn't have said that about, you know, Yelich Chacin or others in the past. Like, you can catch lightning in a bottle with a guy. You never know. But you got to navigate 162, and there's some uncertainty with Kyle Harrison. There's some uncertainty with Miz right now. I don't think I don't think he's going to the IL or anything like that, but you just want to be mindful about not running out of pitchers. New rule for me. Anytime the Brewers acquire more pitching, I'm going to be like, good, you could always use arms. I might bitch about the arms they acquire. I'll probably find a way. But I am never going to be anti more pitchers. Because the last 2 years of fine, I've been beaten into submission. Yes, you can never have enough pitching. Even though before this year, I'm like, I think they have enough. Why'd they trade Caleb Durbin? They didn't have enough. Always more pitching. I don't know if it's going to be any good, but it's the right process, and the Brewers should continue to do it. One more call here, and then our break. Wisco Sports Show. Who's this?
5: Yeah, Grant, I don't really have a strong opinion about this trade other than remember when I called a couple weeks ago and I said that Kyle Harrison is basically cooked?
6: Yes.
5: Just remember that I get pretty good intel in the tunnels on these things, and I think the McCullers signing is mainly going to be to eat a bunch of innings that we're going to lose while Kyle Harrison hopefully recovers, or if he doesn't recover, maybe just get time to get his clone ready in the tunnels. But yeah, it's a pretty typical Brewers move. I don't really need to hear about how great it's going to be and how he's going to have like a 2 ERA because of the Brewers pitching lab. Sometimes it happens, but sometimes it doesn't. It's just a move. Hopefully they make more better moves and actually get good players, but it's fine.
6: I don't think this is a trade you need to have a strong opinion on. I think this is a trade, Mad Max. To your point, we can look at it and say they didn't give up anything other than an undrafted free agent, sorry, Prince Fielder and his son, and they got two guys who could help them eat major league innings this year. That's as complicated as it needs to be. You know what I mean? Like, we can look at Lance McCullers' history, and we can look at Gordon's pitch mix and all this stuff, but it's really, we are giving away a lottery ticket at best to get two arms that could help us this year. And I agree, I don't think, even if Kyle Harrison comes back perfectly healthy, I don't think you should count on the same level of dominance in the second half that we got in the first.
5: Yeah, and another point, Grant, I didn't watch a second of the Home Run Derby or the All-Star Game or any of the All-Star Game festivities, not because I purposely avoided it. I just had other things to do. You know, I needed to get back down into the tunnels and spend some time in the scene fighting the cabal this week, and that takes priority. But people who complain about the All-Star Game and just like how it needs to be fixed, it's just like, get a life. There's better things to complain about. All-Star competitions have basically always been banana ball games that take themselves too seriously.
6: Yeah.
5: So I don't understand why people are so surprised and disappointed with how All-Star games are in 2026. Like, who cares?
6: Yeah. All the stars are there. All the stars are here. Appreciate it, Mad Max. I gotta run. All the stars are here, other than the ones who are hurt. And there's nothing you can do about that, Buster only. Aaron Judge is hurt. Shohei Ohtani's hurt. That's always going to happen. You get the biggest names in one building. I thought Philly, with the presentation and the pomp and circumstance, I thought they did a good job. And you throw them all out on the field and you might get an awesome game. And if you don't, well, whatever. It's an all-star game. You're highlighting your stars and you're filling a night of TV when the league has paused for a week. We don't need to tinker with it we need to make sure the game is close at the end. You don't, though. You don't. That's fine. Just an all-star game. It's not very complicated. Do some on-field interviews. They might be a little clunky. Who cares? It's an all-star game. Doesn't matter. Final segment of the first hour coming up next. I have a Packers thing that I want to get to an hour or two. And Jesse Temple's going to be here as well. A lot coming up.
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6: Final segment here, last couple minutes of the first hour, the Wisco Sports Show, presented by La Crosse Beer House, corner of 3rd and Pearl, downtown La Crosse, right in the heart of the matter. And it's a bummer, I just saw Moon Tunes tomorrow night has been postponed. Great River Sound up in Onalaska got called because of heat last night, Moon Tunes tomorrow night in Riverside Park. It's a bummer. Heat and air quality, because it would be, you know, what a great night to, let's leave work a little early. We'll go down to La Crosse Beer House, post up on corner of 3rd and Pearl for a while, have a couple of pops, maybe get a little dinner, an appetizer, one of those authentic German beers, and then walk out into the lazy, hazy summer heat and go down and listen to some free music in Riverside Park. Alas, I guess we can only do the first part. All right, fine. Let's go get a couple of pops. Let's go get some food anyways. It's right down there in the heart of downtown La Crosse, the corner of 3rd and Pearl. Really good beer. A lot of great appetizer options. If you're not looking to sit down and like have a big meal, but you want a little something to eat, maybe during happy hour, maybe when you're kicking around downtown, it's a perfect spot for that. And they do have food, too. You can get dinner, too. And the fish fry is excellent. But if you just want something a little lighter while you're kicking around, awesome spot for that. We love La Crosse Beer House and their support of the show. So please, if you're a WKTY listener in La Crosse, or, you know, if you're listening in Eau Claire or Madison or wherever, just next time you're in town for whatever reason, just make a note. Stop down and get a beer for me. And for nobody else, to thank them for their support of the show. So we're going to take a break. We'll get a 2-minute update from Zach. Went a little long with some callers in the first hour. That's fine. We'll reset on the other side. There's a Packer thing that I want to get to. And Jesse Temple is going to be here at 5:30 for his weekly Badger visit as well. We talked about Ryan Hopkins, who we had a nice long conversation with. The star of spring camp. We'll see how he looks in fall when the team reconvenes here very soon. The backup quarterback. Talked about him with Kate last night when she sat down and joined the show. So all of that coming up and more of your phone calls as well. 608-321-1670. We'll be right back after Zach's update. Don't go anywhere.
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11: Well, the Brewers have made the first move to try and bolster their pitching staff comes in the form of Lance McCullers Jr., who they acquired via Houston. He struggled this year for the Astros, going 2-3 with a 6.86 ERA. That's after going 2-5 with a 6.51 ERA a year ago. Missed the previous two seasons due to injury, hasn't returned to his form prior to it. Milwaukee will return from the All-Star break on Friday when they open a series against Miami. Turning to Wisconsin basketball, they've set the date for their rematch against Villanova later this year. The two teams going to match up on December 12th in Philadelphia. Villanova beat Wisconsin last year in overtime in Milwaukee, but this Wisconsin team going to look much different as they've added 7 new scholarship players. Coach Greg Gard says this time of year big for building chemistry with so many new faces.
12: Hanging out more so when they walk off this court than when they're on it. So that's something that's always a work in progress, and you're always trying to provide opportunities where they can do that a little bit more intentionally. They've done dinners. They've been really good with the recruiting that we've done this summer, the younger guys we brought in. It's a very unselfish group in terms of giving of themselves to the betterment of the program.
11: Again, Wisconsin will face Villanova on December 12th.
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1: Well, the Wisconsin football team has picked up their first commitment in the class of 2028. Four-star linebacker Cale Britt announced his decision this morning, and the Packers now just 2 weeks out from starting training camp. With this Wisconsin Sports Zone Network update, I'm Zach Kyle Pritt.
13: Baker throws, and a big bouncer, wait for it to come down, and the American League has pitched the first shutout in the All-Star game in 13 years. 4-0 the final score. They bookend the scoring. Three runs in the first, a run in the eighth on the home run from Vargas, and his pitching staff truly the star.
14: Yeah, first inning, couple two-out hits, and the pitching staff, as you mentioned, really took it to the National League.
15: If you can get the stars to actually play, then maybe you wouldn't need kids scooting around the outfield while the players awkwardly hold sparklers and saying it's the greatest thing ever.
16: 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Packers, Brewers, Badgers, Bucks. 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
6: Hour number two, I will continue to take your thoughts on the All-Star game last night, because that's what sports talk radio and television, that's what it's for, the day after an All-Star game. We can nitpick and we can complain and say they need to fix this and this needs to be better, when in reality, for a lot of these All-Star games, the take is simply, game wasn't great, but it's an All-Star game. Maybe the next one will be better. that's kind of how it goes. Matt Arnold speaking right now, by the way, about the Lance McCullers and Colton Gordon trade, the Brewers sending Jaden Fielder, and it sounds like eating a good amount of money too. The Astros didn't need much to get rid of McCullers, and Gordon just wanted to get off some of the money. And the Brewers included Jaden Fielder, who, Prince Fielder's son, cool story, in reality, a lottery ticket at best and an undrafted free agent. Matt Arnold speaking, the quote from Todd Rosiak says, accessing two guys who have a chance to help us in the second half is really important. Lance McCullers Jr. is traveling to Milwaukee tomorrow to discuss next steps and to see where he is in his progression back from injury. Quote, we think he has a chance to help. Todd also tweets, Colton Gordon, meanwhile, is being viewed as a starter for the Brewers and will likely begin at Class A Nashville, Triple A Nashville. Quote, he's a guy that we've targeted for a while. He's got very good pitchability. We really like his secondary weapons. So I told you, the first time we watched Gordon pitch, just go to the Twitter account of Jack Stern or Spencer Michaelis or Kurt as well, and they'll immediately get the pitch profile and say, all right, they told him to stop using this, or they told him to use this more. Like, it'll be clear, because with a lot of these guys that they acquire, it's because there's something there in the profile, some secondaries or tertiaries or whatever, that they say, okay, if we bring him in and tell him to do this more, we think he can be a higher level pitcher. Whatever. I don't think this is that complicated of a trade. They gave up away, an undrafted free agent for two guys who could help him in the second half, which is exactly what Matt Arnold said. I always think it's funny, he uses the term access. We really like to be able to, what did he say exactly? I want to get the word right. Accessing two guys who have a chance to help us. He never says acquiring or trading for. We're able to access them now. It's very robotic and computery. So some of that language. He's got very good pitchability, whatever that means. A couple of texts. 608-321-1670. Daylight saving time has been a hot topic too. I've been tweeting about it a lot. I do not think we should change permanently to daylight saving time. If we stick with standard time, okay, I still don't love it. I think it's good the way that it is. I don't mind changing my clock twice a year. People talk about changing a clock. Well, it's ridiculous. We have to change our clocks. It might be a slight inconvenience, but it's very slight. Most of our clocks change themselves. And I'll change my clock twice a year if it means the time stays more aligned with the way we live our lives. I don't really care if it's a little more dark in the winter if I get more time in the summer. I want the 9 o'clock sunset in the summer. That's important to me. I think that's I don't want it to be dark at 7:45 in the summer. So I don't mind changing my clock at all. But if we're going to pick one, standard or saving time, let's do standard. I don't want the sun coming up at 9 a.m. in the winter. That seems not great to me. And for all the people who are like, but it'll be light later. It'll be light later till like 4:45 instead of 4. Like the difference after work will be not, what, are you going snowshoeing after work all of a sudden because you got an extra 40 minutes of light? I like it being light after work. When are you done with work? 3? 2:30? It's not going to make a difference. You want to send your kids to the... Now, I don't have kids, so I'm using this as an example, and maybe it's not genuine, but I think it's important. You want to send your kids to the bus stop? It's 10 degrees below zero. It's pitch black outside. You want to do that? They tried this in the 70s. They tried it for like a year, and they said, absolutely not. They also, interestingly enough, tried it in the 70s when there was like a big oil crisis and things were expensive. So anytime something like this comes up, it's like, what are you trying to... Why are we fighting about daylight saving right now? What are you really trying to take us away from, you know, other than the wildfires and the diarrhea and the war and the oil? Kay Schmidt in Oregon says, Grant's probably best training wasn't an all-star. Now the Brewers can use it to lowball him in arbitration. I mean, why should they give a guy a big pay bump if he's not even an all-star? I had this thought this morning, actually. I almost tweeted it, but I had already tweeted once before 7 a.m. It's like, Grant, put the phone away. Contreras making the all-star game and Terang not making the all-star game maybe is good for the Brewers because that ups William Contreras' trade value and it lowers Bryce Terang's arbitration case. So Kay Schmidt, listening down in Oregon, thank you. I had the same thought. Bobby Menominee says, boo-hoo, you have to reset your oven clock twice a year. Idiots just need to keep it the same. In my old car, I had a Toyota Avalon. For the life of me, cannot figure out how to change the clock. And if I had applied myself for 2, 3, 4, 5 minutes, I probably could have figured it out. I hope I would have been able to figure it out. But there were a couple of years where I just never changed it. So in the winter, it would be an hour. It would be an hour ahead. And then all of a sudden, what do you know? It's March or April or whenever it changes back. And it's fine. It's absolutely fine. I also don't think that the changing of the hour, I don't think is that bad. I don't think it's bad at all. In the fall, you fall back. So you get an extra hour of sleep. That's nice. I like that. And in the spring, you lose an hour of sleep, but you're rewarded. The next day, the day's long. This is great. So even when you lose the hour of sleep, it feels like, but there's a benefit. Now, it gets dark in the fall, and that sucks, but we're rewarded with an hour of sleep. The system's fine. And the one thing that kind of bothers me, we'll stay on this for a minute, about the people, we need to stop changing our clocks. It's not healthy. It's not healthy for us. Really. Really. I don't mean to cast aspersions on the American public and talk in generalities because I eat a lot of junk food too. You're telling me that that our biggest priority, our health as a nation, should be changing clocks twice a year. That's what's holding us back. That's what has us depressed and fat. That's what's doing it. Look, if every American citizen all of a sudden stops eating fast food and we're all at a good, healthy weight range and we're exercising and we're outside and then we want to deal with our circadian rhythms, I'll meet you there. We'll have that conversation. But it feels a little silly right now. And people are like, well, it's just not healthy changing our clocks twice a year. Yeah, neither is the $7.99 papadilla deal that comes with the six, you know, butter cups that you dunk it in. But our circadian rhythms, that's what's holding us back as a populace. That's what's leading to all our medical issues that we're having. Like, so I don't like that reason. Well, the doctors say, as an American people, we don't want to get into what the doctors say, buddy. We don't want to open that can of worms. It's in the can of worms, but the circadian rhythms, that's like so far at the bottom. Luke on the dirt road says, Grant, your position on permanent daylight saving time is correct. Thank you. I agree. By the way, I know some of you disagree. You're wrong. You just don't know it yet. If they change it, it'll be changed back like that. And we will have benefited, I think, in the eye of our government. Now I sound like Ebo over the line, but Ebo would be correct. I think they're fighting over daylight saving time right now because gas is still, I know gas has come down, but let's not act like it's cheap. Still got that whole war thing going on or operation or whatever it is. Every piece of lettuce is giving us diarrhea. So they're like, what if, hey, the clocks, remember the clocks? That's something you sheep, you like talking about the clocks, but I'm a sheep. So I'll walk around in the pasture. He says, this is ultimately a Southern problem anyway. Any take on Contreras at the All-Star game? Well, I already gave you the second thing. It seems like it's more of a Florida thing. Like Florida, just make your own rules. Arizona does it. If it's such a Florida thing, like you guys do your own thing. It's fine. States' rights. Ah, huzzah. Gordon and La Crosse. Daylight savings time is a big issue. It's daylight saving. It's neither a plural nor a possessive. Not to be that guy. It's just from Veep. I just think that's really funny. It's one of the most polarizing, one of the most influential decisions that will be decided, and it's going to affect every single person in the United States of America, but I don't really give a damn. Go Brewers. Here's what's funny about daylight saving time in this conversation. I've been tweeting about it a little bit, and I have all these people in my mentions who are like, why do you care? People just get angry about everything. Well, wait a minute. Of all the things that is going on in our government, of all the things that my boss does or my landlord, of all the decisions that are made about my life by people in positions of power above me, I feel like the decision about when the sun comes up is one that actually, like, this is actually the one, this is worth talking. This is the, yes, I'm going to care about that. Well, why do you care? Why do I care when the sun comes up and goes down? That's, why don't you care? Now, Gordon, I'm not picking on you because you clearly, it doesn't bother you one way or another. Bobby in Menominee says the clocks in each of my parents growing up were different amounts of wrong to teach me math. One would be 23 minutes ahead and one would be 3 hours and 14 minutes behind, etc. Cone Roller says the clock is what making our leaders pedophiles. Yeah, that's probably not helping, man. This one, I don't have this number saved. I agree. We should get rid of daylight savings time. It's saving, neither plural nor possessive. I'm tired of sleeping in for that extra hour of every fall. Guys, it's twice a year you change clocks. It's not a big deal. If we want to stop changing clocks, which I don't think is a big deal, then don't do daylight saving time. Do standard time. They did this in the 70s. It was a miserable failure, and they changed it back right away, which is what would happen if we do it again. So if you disagree, go ahead. Go ahead. You're wrong. You just don't realize it yet. I'm not explaining to you. I'm just spoiling to you what will happen if this goes through. And it doesn't sound like it will. It sounds like Tom Cotton, of all people, is going to filibuster the thing. What a patriot. 608-321-1670. Wisco Sports Show. Who's this?
3: Is this, you know what? I'm thinking I'm calling the wrong number. Better Call Saul, is it?
6: Who are you trying to call?
3: Better Call Saul.
6: Are you actually? You're on a live radio program right now. If you're not actually messing with me,
3: yeah, I know that. I'm sorry.
6: Okay.
3: Yeah, I usually call Bill Michaels. Well, they got a pretty good topic that I got to comment on.
6: I recognize your voice. Who are you? Why? I know your voice.
3: I'm Tony from Sussex.
6: Tony, it's been a while. What's going on, Tony? I probably sound a little bit like Better Call Saul. I'm preaching about class.
3: Yeah, I recognize your voice, too. I'm doing great, yeah. And I call Bill all the time, you know that. But, yeah, I call the show, in other words.
6: Yes, you do.
3: But anyways, yeah, they had a topic that I had a comment on.
6: Bill did.
3: I wanted to see. No, it was Better Call Saul. He's on the same network. Right after the Bill Michaels show, then it's called Better Call Saul.
6: Out of
3: Green Bay.
6: Okay. Well, do you have anything to share while you're here, Tony? It's okay if you don't.
3: Yeah, I hate tanking. That's what it is. I very much dislike when teams tank or when, you know, the premise out there is, oh, they should tank. I hope they tank. I don't want to see my team ever tank.
6: Good.
3: Especially if I'm a season ticket holder, that's ridiculous.
6: Good.
3: That doesn't get you anything.
6: There's no pride. And also, Tony, once you become a crappy team, you got to learn how to win again. You have to go from being a losing organization to a winning one. That's not so easy. It's not that simple. We have good players now. We'll just start winning. Oh, no.
3: Yeah,
6: that's not how it works.
3: Yeah, there's a lot of people out there that think, oh, if we tank, oh, yeah, then we're going to get a first-round draft pick, and then we're going to do this, and we're going to be so good after that, and I don't know. That's for losers as far as I'm concerned.
6: I agree, Tony. You know. That's an excellent call. Sorry you got the wrong show, but I'm glad you got your take out there.
3: No, but I do listen to you, too, by the way.
6: Oh, well, thank you, Tony. Appreciate it. Okay. We'll call Bill soon. Right. I miss you.
3: All right. Bye-bye.
6: Tony in Sussex. That was a roller coaster. I thought. So this is bad of me. I'm not familiar with the show that's on WOZN in Madison on our network between Bill and me. I don't know who it is. Because I don't sit, I go work in other studios, I do other things. And it just changed recently because Westwood won, and these are all things that are above my head. So I didn't know the show was called Better Call Saul. So Tony, first I thought like I was being put on, and then I thought the joke was I sounded like Saul Goodman because I'm ranting about the clock change. And then I come to learn that there's actually a radio show. It's called Better Call Saul. That seems legally dubious. Thanks, Tony in Sussex, who calls Bill's show. I was going to say, I know that voice. Cone Roller says, while we're on states' rights, Nick Cage delivers one of the best lines in cinema from National Treasure Book of Secrets 2007. Before the Civil War, the states were all separate. People used to say the United States are. Wasn't until the war ended, people started saying the United States is. Powerful stuff.

0: That's not nothing. Also, if you sleep until 8 or 9 a.m., I just don't think you, like, I don't want to hear it from you. You know what I mean? I want these types of decisions to be made by people who are getting up and getting out in the world and doing things early with the sun. Well, I sleep until 8 every day and work from home. That's fine. Sit this one out, because I don't really care. Like, Bukowski was in my mentions earlier today. It's like, oh, Peter, you have nice lights in your house when you walk from your bedroom to the room where you record your podcast. Love you, Peter. Mean it. But, like, pipe down. Like, people who wake up early, as I think responsible adults should, and begin to tackle the day in the early morning hours. Those are the people that I... If you sleep until late, like, we're not making decisions to fit you. I don't care. Sorry. You probably make more money than me working at home, and you probably got a better life. Probably, it's probably better, but I don't want your opinion on this. I sleep until late, so I don't care. Good. You're not involved in this. Anyways, that's 15 minutes on daylight saving time. If you want an hour on the Canadian wildfires, we can do that in hour number three, but that's one of my other focuses unrelated to sports right now. I want to talk about the Packers. Another part of Jeremy Fowler's survey came out, the wide receivers and the O-line. I want to talk about that next.
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6: Pockets of congestion on the northbound interstate between 94 and 151. Traffic on the eastbound Beltline has been trying to recover from a previously cleared accident at the bridge. Occasional slowdowns westbound at Todd Drive and Seminole Highway. Brake lights on 151 south approaching the interstate, 12 west at K, eastbound KAQ, and in the construction zone on John Nolan. With other slow spots at the Park Street Fish Hatch intersection, no crashes or delays now, just traffic light and construction congestion downtown on East Wash Capitol Square and campus. With your zone traffic, I'm Stacy Kay.
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9: It gets poo-pooed a little bit, Bill, what they lost in free agency. But don't forget, for example, Dobbs did lead him in catches. He was absolutely outstanding in the 40-40 tie with Dallas. He was really, really good in the playoff loss. I know everyone's going to remember that he went AWOL in 2024 and that he

0: that he botched the fumble. He had this Brandon Bostic moment last year against the Bears. They lose him. They lose Quay Walker. They lose the left tackle. Bill, they were picked apart a little bit in free agency.
1: Rob Reichel, Monday on Bill's show. That was on Monday. And he made some good points, just some skepticism on the Packers. And his point, the point that I tried to communicate with that cut is, people are understating some of the players that left in free agency. Romeo Doubs was a really consistent, productive player for them for a while. Rashid Walker, the left tackle, well, maybe not a stud, pretty solid, consistent player for them for a long time. He mentions Quay Walker, too, but I want to focus more on Romeo Doubs and Rashid Walker. I guess mostly on Romeo Doubs. Earlier this week, we went over Jeremy Fowler's survey at ESPN, where they talked to execs, coaches, and scouts, and they rank players at each position. Very interesting, right? And they're doing quarterbacks. We talked about that. Jordan Love didn't make the top 10. Well, the next position that I want to talk about, or the position that I want to talk about now, is wide receiver. This is a little bit of background, if you're not familiar with how the survey works, and this is probably a good reminder for me too. Jeremy Fowler writes, this is how it works. Voters give their own top 10 at a position, and then we compile the results and ranked candidates based on the number of top 10 votes, composite average, and dozens of interviews with research and film study to help from ESPN NFL analyst Matt Bowen, as well as ESPN Research. More than 70 voters submit a ballot with at least one position, and in many cases, all positions. Additional voting and follow-up calls with those surveyed contributed to placements. This was not a five-year projection or career achievement award, but meant to answer a simple question, who are the best players right now? So here's the wide receivers. Ja'Marr Chase, number one, makes sense. Justin Jefferson, number two, makes sense. Jaxon Smith-Njigba, number three, makes sense, especially with the season he just had and his team won the Super Bowl. Puka Nacua makes number four. That makes sense to me. Amon-Ra St. Brown, maybe a little high, but whatever. CeeDee Lamb, number six. Okay, George Pickens, number seven. Nico Collins, number eight. A.J. Brown, number nine, which to me says something about how the league still perceives him, even after, you know, things kind of had a falling out in Philly. People still think, yeah, he's still good, and he's going to be good in New England. And number 10 was Devontae Adams. I'm not surprised there are no Packers in the top 10. I would have been shocked. I thought maybe honorable mention, maybe. They give five or six honorable mention guys, guys who got a lot of votes, but just were left out of the top 10. Malik Nabers, Mike Evans, Zay Flowers, Tyreek Hill, Drake London, Jameson Williams. Okay, interesting. So no honorable mentions for any Packers wide receivers, but they also have a category at the very bottom, also receiving votes. Anybody who gets mentioned at all on any ballot, just for the record. Alec Pierce, T. Higgins, D.K. Metcalf, Terry McLaurin, Garrett Wilson, Devontae Smith, Ladd McConkey, Brian Thomas Jr., Jalen Waddle, Chris Olave. No Christian Watson, which, to be clear, that's the name I was looking for. I didn't expect to see Jaden Reed or Matthew Golden, or I didn't expect to see any of those guys here. But I thought Christian Watson, you get a vote or two, you know. Mm-mm. Nope. Nothing. So the Packers quarterback isn't in the top 10. There's not even a Packers wide receiver that received a vote. Okay, well, there's a lot more to the offense than quarterback and wide receiver. What about tackles? We like Zach Tom. Zach Tom's got to make it on the list somewhere. All right, Penei Sewell, number one, tracks. Trent Williams, number two, that makes sense. Tristan Wirfs, number three. Jordan Mailata, number four. Laremy Tunsil, Darnell Wright, Lane Johnson, Andrew Thomas, Joe Alt at number nine. Garrett Bowles, number 10. Okay, so Zach Tom didn't make the top 10. He's been a good right tackle for a couple years now. Very highly respected. He should be honorable mention. Rashawn Slater, Charles Cross, Christian Darrisaw, Deion Dawkins, Paris Johnson Jr. Oh, okay. Well, I mean, a lot of good tackles. Certainly he at least got a vote. He certainly made that last group, right? Spencer Brown, Armon Membu, Brian O'Neill, Bernard Raymond, Ronnie Staley, Colton Miller, and Jake Matthews. It's no Zach Tom. There's not a single person in this survey, which again, how many people were surveyed again? Let me go back to the refresher at the very top. Voters on the top 10 positions. More than 70 voters submit a ballot on at least one position and in many cases all positions. So we're probably talking about 50, 60 people submitting a tackle ballot. Zach Tom's name isn't mentioned once. Okay, well, it's not just wide receivers. It's not just tackles and quarterbacks. I mean, what about guards? I mean, guards, they're important. The boys up front, the road graders. Okay, well, Tyler Smith, number one. Quentin Nelson, Creed Humphrey, Quinn Meinerz, Joe Tooney, Chris Lindstrom, Trey Smith, Tyler Linderbaum, Peter Skoronski, Aaron Brewer. It's top 10. Well, maybe the Packers have a guard. Elgton Jenkins. Oh, yeah, he's on the Browns now. Tyler Booker, Gray Zabel, Robert Hunt. And also receiving votes, Landon Dickerson, Zach Frazier, Connor McGovern, Kevin Dotson, Cam Jurgens, Steve Avila, friend of show, Eric McCoy, and Jonah Jackson. So there's a single Packers O-lineman that even received a vote. There isn't a single wide receiver that received a single vote. The quarterback isn't considered to be top 10. The tight end, I think, was sixth, and Josh Jacobs was honorable mention. Where's the special coming from in this offense? That's my question. That's what I threw at Bill earlier today. Like, you don't need the best quarterback in football to win a Super Bowl. Sam Darnold just won a Super Bowl, although he was voted into the top 10 for the record. You don't need the best wide receiver in football. You don't need Justin Jefferson or Jamar Chase. But there wasn't a single Packers wide receiver that even got a vote. You don't need the best tackle in football. Look at Joe Thomas. This is the best guy in the league forever. They never won dick. But there wasn't a single offensive lineman that even received a vote. You don't need superstars at every position, but I think you at least need stars somewhere. Matthew Golden needs to be really good this year. Like, Jordan Morgan needs to be really good. Otherwise, I don't. And this is, by the way, what I said on Monday. Jordan Love is far from my biggest concern on this team. I think Jordan Love might be one of the best things going on this team. But he wasn't in the top 10. Take that for whatever it's worth. And a lot of people, by the way, oh, yeah, they don't believe in the coach. So it's not like, well, but Sean McVay will find a way to make it work. Is anyone looking at this group and say, hey, guys, but don't worry, Matt LaFleur's got it? I don't know. I thought these lists spoke volumes about the Packers offense, for sure. A couple calls here, and then we're going to break it to Jesse Temple. 608-321-1670, Wisco Sports Show. Who's this?
2: Hey, Grant. It's Tom Green Bay.
1: Hey, Todd. What's going on?
2: Yeah, a couple takes. As a deer hunter, I do think 7:30 daylight is going to be better and safer for the state of Wisconsin, if you know where I'm getting at there.
1: I like that. And can I also say, the entire reason I don't turkey hunt is because I have to get up at like 3 in the morning. That's insufferable. Like, I think I would turkey hunt except for that thing. It completely keeps me from doing it.
2: There you go. Just add on to it. A lot of guys are just going to bed at 3 to go deer hunting, so you know where I'm getting at.
1: Yeah. So, well, I just needed to win. To win one cribbage game before going to bed, and unfortunately it would take all night. Yeah.
2: Exactly. So, and I have to disagree with you a little bit that maybe it's not your age or whatever, but some people do feel like 2 weeks of that springing forward, and it's, I think there's studies out there that people do get in car accidents because of the change of things. So I think it is a bigger deal than what you're kind of making in the spring. But and my other take is then that Dobbs has been a way better player than people give him credit for in Green Bay. So yeah, it is tough to lose him, but you can't keep everybody. So I've come to terms with it. It's okay. But yeah, you know, Christian Watson, we do have Reed. We do have people on offense, and we do have receivers. I think we have enough talent with that 83. If LaFleur can come up with an offense that uses play action, and these guys will be running wild crossing routes and some vertical routes and get the running backs and some passing schemes, I think the Packers offense will be fine.
1: So I hope so. Matt LaFleur and Jordan Love are going to have to do work. Appreciate the call, Todd. The health effects of daylight savings, it's like, I guess I'm not minimizing it. I just think we got way bigger fish to fry if we're talking about the health of our nation. I guess that's my point. But the deer hunting thing would be kind of nice, would be kind of convenient. Then again, maybe I don't want to be hunting until 5:36 or whenever it is. Maybe I want to get back to the shack, play some cards. I don't know. Go to bed earlier, get rest, just go to bed. It's advice that the entire nation take. Drink water, go to bed. It solves a lot of our problems. 608-321-1670, Wisco Sports Show. Who's this? Hello, hello. Line number two. All right. That was the perfect amount of calls. One call in that segment. To put a cap on Todd's call there in the segment, I think losing Romeo Dobbs is a bigger deal than a lot of us think. And I worry that there's not enough special on the offense. That's about it. And each of these lists communicates that to me. The quarterback's not top 10. There's not a single lineman that gets a vote. There's not a single wide receiver that gets a vote. Jordan Morgan has to be good. Matthew Golden has to be good. Otherwise, this offense is going to be really challenged. Really, really challenged. Jesse Temple's coming up next. Oh, Coach Freed texts in. He says UW Whitewater alums in the top 10, 1. UWL alums in the top 10, 0. You want to know a fun fact about Quinn Miners? He wanted to go to UWL. His grades sucked and he couldn't get in. That's not, I've just heard that around. Heard that around from sources. It's not public record, but take my word on that. I know that to be true. Thanks, Coach Freed, though. Maybe you guys can beat Stout for the second time in 3 years. Beating Stout in back-to-back seasons isn't for everyone. It used to be for Whitewater, not anymore. So good luck. Maybe you guys have finished in the, top two or three in the WEAC this year. Good luck to you, Warhawks. Jesse Temple, join us. Speaking of Warhawks, we'll talk a little bit more about Sean Eichhorst next.
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6: Jesse Temple set to join us. I'll get to some more of your texts and final thoughts in the last segment of the show. Shorter conversation with Jesse today, and we had to record on the phone earlier, so apologies to people who are used to seeing his handsome face, his nicely coiffed hair on the live stream. This is my conversation with Jesse from earlier today. Enjoy. Always love talking to Jesse. Jesse Temple is here. It's Wednesday. He is with Badger Connect, and you hear him on The Camp with Zach, our sports director as well. The Camp and The Swing, they have a new episode out, and you guys led. We'll talk about Ryan Hopkins. You talked with him last week, Jesse, and you have a story out at Badger Connect. He was that good this spring. And I think we talked about it at the time because you need storylines from camp. But I think based on the conversation that you and Zach were having on The Camp and what you've written and what's been talked about with him, that's a legitimate player. And you feel like if they need to go to their backup quarterback this year, they're in a much different spot, hopefully, than they've been the last couple of years.
7: Yeah, he was one of the stories, if not the story, of spring ball. And I think that has to do in large part with the fact that felt as though he came out of nowhere. He is the most advanced true freshman early enrollee quarterback I've ever seen at Wisconsin. I've been covering the team for 15 years. And during that stretch, that's about the window when quarterbacks started coming early. So we've seen a lot of quarterbacks. He was just really consistent and put himself in a spot where he wasn't the fourth stringer. So a week or two in, he was vying for the backup quarterback job with Deuce Adams, who was at Louisville before. And it's interesting to have this conversation because it doesn't mean Ryan Hopkins is going to begin preseason practices here in early August in a battle for the starting quarterback job. The starter is undeniably Colton Joseph. He took every first-team snap this spring. But we also know, having watched Wisconsin as long as we have, and for everybody listening, that the backup quarterback is pretty darn important. In most programs, it feels especially to be the case at Wisconsin. We've seen the backup quarterback almost every season. I think there's two since I've covered the team in the last 15 years where we didn't have a reason to see the backup quarterback because of injury or ineffectiveness. And so I think if Ryan continues on this trajectory, he could potentially beat out Deuce Adams for the backup job. He's got a lot of confidence. That's one thing that really stood out in my conversation with him. He said he didn't want to come in here and be the guy who was content with, I'm young, I need time, let's get back to this in a year or two. He said, I wanted to stand out immediately, and he really did that. And the teammates gravitated toward him, and it's not just that or what we're seeing. It's what the coaches are saying about him. To have quarterback coach Kenny Guyton call him the total package and talk about his leadership, and to have offensive coordinator Jeff Grimes talk about what a cool customer he is and how he's got all this confidence, that really resonates.
6: I remember Luke Fickell's first season. I think it was his first season here. And I can't remember if it was that first offseason or the second. where they bring in a guy like Nick Evers. And I remember that cycle. They had a couple of names, and you're like, wow, this is a robust quarterback room. Do you think now with Colton Joseph and Ryan Hopkins that this is the best all-around quarterback room that Luke Fickell has had so far at his time at Wisconsin?
7: That's a very good question, and the cop-out answer is time will tell. I mean, purely talent standpoint, that first offseason felt really special because it's like Tanner Mordecai is here, and he set all these records at SMU, and Nick Evers was a four-star quarterback who just didn't get his opportunity at his last stop, but Nick was buried on the depth chart and took a long time to learn the offense under Phil Longo, and then at a certain point just wasn't going to get a chance. That was also the offseason when they brought Braden Locke in, and he ended up being the backup for a couple seasons. Certainly, I think that I put Tanner Mordecai as the best quarterback they've had under Luke Fickell, but that's because I haven't gotten the chance to see Colton Joseph in a game. His ceiling certainly feels much higher. If you want to drop down to the backup, if Ryan Hopkins is the guy, to see what he's done so early in his career makes you feel like he's got about as high of an upside as we've seen in a long time, too, especially for someone who's an underclass.
6: No, we have no way of knowing this. This is maybe more of a sports talk radio question than a Jesse Temple Badger Connect question, but I'll ask you, you know, if this version, if this player that you've seen so far in Ryan Hopkins was on the Badgers last year or the year before, you think that maybe makes a little bit of a difference? They win another game or two maybe that they had lost?
7: I mean, probably just because of how inept the offense was. And we didn't know going into last year that Billy Edwards Jr. was going to play a total of 34 snaps over two games or that they were going to have to start four quarterbacks. But I like what I've seen so far in terms of the steadiness. But Ryan acknowledged this too. He hasn't taken any snaps as a college football player in an actual game. So what you're seeing in practice doesn't necessarily mean it's going to translate. What I will say, though, is he's coming in from a program in Mater Dei in California, which is as good as any program in the country. It's basically a college-level program that just happens to be at the high school level. So he felt like he was coming in here with not as much of a gap as the other teammates that he has. And I think we saw that in spring. But I do want to know what happens if he has to play this season. What does he have? I think based on what we've seen, there's reason for optimism. I would also say I'd really like to see what a healthy Colton Joseph can do because we haven't gotten through one season under Luke Fickell where the quarterback was healthy all year.
6: Absolutely. Jesse Temple is here, Badger Connect. So fall camp is right around the corner now, or halfway through the month of July. So as you get ready to cover fall camp and the team is going to reconvene and you're going to get your eyes on some of these guys again, what's at the top of your list for players you're excited to watch, guys you're excited to talk to? What before fall camp begins is top of mind here as we're kind of nearing the end of the offseason?
7: Of course, the easy answer is quarterback because we just talked about it. And I think there's a legitimate backup competition that's a toss-up right now between Deuce Adams and Ryan Hopkins. And they were splitting reps with the twos for basically the last 3 or 4 weeks of spring ball. But I also want to know, is this offensive line, which we talk every year, like, are they going to be difference makers? Can the top five stay the top five and stay healthy? It's often difficult to know, Grant, in practice what a play was going to, how it was going to unfold. So the running back gets the ball and he thudded up after 3 yards. We don't know if he would have broken a tackle and gotten 13 yards or if he would have been dropped because they're not going live. That would be stupid because everybody would be hurt by the time you got to the opener. But I think you can tell if the offensive line is opening holes, if a guy like Colton Joseph is protected in the pocket or if he's running for his life every three plays. I think those would be signs that you feel like the offense is making progress. So that's not necessarily a specific name. But if we're going to go that route, I'll stick on the offensive side of the ball. Abu Sama III, who was hurt for a little bit of spring. He's here because he has the potential to be that number one guy, and he's got the physicality, and he played 3 years at the FBS level. That's what Luke Fickell said. They needed someone they'd be able to rely on after having every running back hurt a year ago. Can he be a difference maker?
6: Absolutely. Well, I figured you would mention the quarterbacks. That's probably the top of the list thing. I don't think Colton Joseph, from my memory and from our conversations and your stories, I don't think Colton Joseph disappointed in the spring. But I don't know that he jumped off the page. I think he was just fine. And then Ryan Hopkins, I think, surprised a lot of people. So he got a lot of the buzz. Have you seen in the past, now this is a different version of college football with the transfer portal, but have you seen quarterbacks historically make, you know, steps and take leaps and bounds from spring to fall?
7: Yeah, I think so. But I think usually you see it with guys who are new, which is why that could bode well for Colton Joseph. I know the staff talked about how much confidence he developed over spring ball. And Kenny Guyton even talked about this. He felt the pressure when he came in because, look, he comes to Old Dominion. What kind of expectations are there on a guy who hasn't really been recruited, who's at a program that a lot of people aren't paying attention to? And then he has this great run there, and he comes here, and he's obviously been compensated well. He's the man on a campus where he doesn't know anybody. That's a lot. So I think he got more comfortable. But I've also seen situations where it just took a while for a transfer portal player or even a younger guy, and they get into fall camp, and the rhythm is a little bit different because you go from I'm learning the playbook to we're locking in for a week one game, and I'm getting all these snaps, and this is what it's going to look like. So I certainly think there's a lot of room for Colton Joseph to grow. And, yeah, I think Ryan Hopkins, what he did in the spring was more of a storyline, but there are also moments where you can see exactly why this staff was so excited about Colton Joseph with the athleticism and the throws. And I think he's got a little bit of that swagger to him, too. Like, you can see him complete some deep balls. You can see him celebrating. You can see him rallying the offense. And those are all things that people want to be able to see continue here in fall camp.
6: It's funny you mentioned the word swagger. That was the next thing on my list. I know a lot of radio shows and podcasts have picked this up. Sean Eichhorst saying in his intro presser and his back and forth, his press conference with you guys, you know, Texas has swagger, but Wisconsin has a lot of swagger. They're a lot like Texas. What did you make of that, you know, Texas-Wisconsin comparison and the use of the word swagger? I thought that was interesting, if nothing else.
7: Yeah, I think he was talking about how it's a little more low-key at Wisconsin. But I also thought it was interesting that Sean Eichhorst mentioned just having your shoulders out and your head up and being proud of what Wisconsin has to offer. And I think a lot of people feel the way the program is playing. Like, if the program is doing very well, you feel better about your university. And we know that football hasn't been at the level that it was for so long. And so people feel a little bit differently. But Sean Eichhorst is basically saying, like, there's so much to offer. And certainly he was talking a lot about the academics and education side, but on the athletic side as well. And so people should be proud of Wisconsin in the program. But I think as a fan, easier to have a little bit more swagger when you're a playoff team like Texas was the last couple of years. And if Wisconsin gets to that level, the conversation is different.
6: And I talked about this yesterday. I was filling in for Bill with Kate. And I think we both agree that while there has been some apathy with Badger fans, everybody would come back so fast, Jesse. And I think at the end of last year, that win over Washington and Illinois, that did wonders for a lot of fans. And then they lost some of that juice when they lost to Minnesota. I think some fans have tuned out a little bit, or they're becoming a little apathetic. I think everyone buys back in so quickly and is so jacked with just one or two big wins and a good start to the season. I guess that's the silver lining. If you think fans are starting to turn a little bit, I think they'll turn back so quickly if given a reason.
7: That's effectively what Luke Fickell said at a certain point last season, because, you know, we've had the moments where the fans were chanting fire Fickell and where there weren't as many fans in the stands. And he said, when we start winning, the people will come back. And maybe some people thought that was about what he said, but I think that does make sense because people are passionate about their team and their program. And I think there are some people who find it hard to support because of the era that we're in, where there's so much money involved, where it costs so much to go to a game, and now you have to donate just to get your ticket. Kind of experience from watching on a big screen TV is just more enjoyable. But if you're a passionate fan, you are passionate because you want to see your team win. And I do think people will come back if they're able to bring it back around here.
6: So lastly, Badgers basketball, they had a practice yesterday. Zach was there covering it. Some good little tidbits and stories. We learned that Nolan Winter had offseason surgery, and, you know, that's going nicely. You have a Badger bite out with Sharif Chambliss watching film, and I know you've told us in the past that these are some of your favorite videos to do. I think this video is probably especially interesting but also very helpful because you're breaking down four new players. So it's great to learn about the inner workings of the team and to watch film with a coach. It's especially helpful when, okay, let's learn about some of these new guys and get some good important information on them, too.
7: Yeah, this one was great. I know I'm biased, but if you're listening and haven't subscribed to Badger Connect, I think we're doing some cool stuff, and these videos are part of that. So I sat down, as I said, with Sharif Chambliss, and we went over the four veteran newcomers. So we've got Owen Foxwell, who's from Australia, and he's technically not a transfer portal player, even though he's going to be 23 this season and has been playing professionally for multiple years. But then you've got the three transfer portal additions with Ian Elmer from Miami, Ohio, Trey Ockert from George Washington, and then Victoriano Etu from Hofstra. And all these dudes are going to be a huge reason why this team either succeeds or doesn't reach the level of expectations this season, because they're either starters or first guy off the bench type of guys. So So, I mean, Foxwell is clearly the guy with the keys to the car right now. He's so heady. He's such a smart player. But when we looked at the film, Sharique was talking about how he's a better shooter than you would expect. And he and Elmer is just a total package. They think he can guard 1 through 4, if not 1 through 5. He can shoot the 3. He can get inside. They compare Trey Autry to a Braden Carrington type because he likes to get out on the wings and make shots from the wing. And then Victor Anoeti is just someone different that they really haven't had very much of in the front court. He can be a rim protector. He can score inside. His rebound rate was phenomenal. So this was a really cool window into their skill sets and how they'll fit at Wisconsin.
6: Jesse, you are a delight, and I can attest firsthand Badger Connect is worth a subscription, and the content is great. You do lots of very cool things. I'm sure that watching film takes less of a toll on your body than putting on goalie pads or playing tennis, so that's appreciated as well. More of a workout of the mind, more of a cerebral exercise for you, I suppose.
7: Yeah, I like all of them the same, though. Yeah, I wake up feeling a little better the next day after I don't do any of these physical endeavors.
6: Thank you, Jesse. Appreciate your time. We'll talk next week.
7: Thanks, Grant. Talk soon.
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13: In Door Creek, two left lanes are blocked on 1218 East at County End because of pavement buckling. Pockets of congestion on the northbound interstate between 94 and 151, but it's clearing up on the Beltline. Still brake lights in the construction zone on John Nolan. No crashes or delays, just traffic light and construction congestion downtown on East Wash, Capitol Square, and campus. Peak traffic is winding down now, but you may still see some brake lights on northbound Fish Hatch at Park Street and Campus Drive and West Johnson Street between Walnut Street and Carroll Street. With your zone traffic, I'm Stacy.
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15: They need to, this is not the most important thing in baseball, but they need to redo how they make their selections in one of two ways. One, sorry fans, we're not doing fan voting to determine the starters anymore. That's just not what we're doing.
6: I don't want to vote. Voting in one election a year is already, a real election is already too much. I don't want this responsibility.
15: It's already stressful enough. Bryson Stott was one of the two finalists. Like, There just has to be a better way to do it. I'm not saying like do the media, let the media, but I feel like the NBA has a better idea of it down. They generally have a firmer grasp, if you will, on their rosters. And then, look, nothing against the players voting, but players are not necessarily very good voters.
16: No.
15: And that's number two. I mean, Luis Arraez got it at second. You know, he was the player pick at second base, which is fair. He's having a great year. And then the other thing is, like, the replacements have to be at the same position. I think it's, like, up to three players in the same position.
6: Seems silly to me to do it that way.
15: It's silly. It's silly. Just pick. It's the All-Star game. As long as you have catchers and you have a backup, like, I get you need to fill the positions, but, like, when Ohtani dropped out, who needs another DH?
6: Yeah.
15: Just pick one of the, like, Bryce Ferreira and JJ Weatherholt are at like 3.6 WAR.
6: Yeah.
15: Top 10 in the National League. Why are they not at the All-Star game? It feels silly. It is silly. It's like trivial to a degree too, but let's if we're going to do it, might as well do it right.
6: I agree with Kurt on all that. That's really my only serious takeaway from the All-Star game last night is Bryce Ferreira should have been there, and it kind of overshadowed me trying to watch the game. Thank goodness we got plenty of Phillies, and hey, isn't Freddie Freeman a great guy? We all love Freddie Freeman. Who couldn't love Freddie Freeman? Oh, he's the greatest. The Dodgers are not likable. None of them are. It doesn't matter how hard the powers that be at Major League Baseball try. Appreciate the calls tonight. Fun to BS about daylight saving time a little bit. Something to distract us from everything else going on in the world, which is probably why our government is peddling with it. I have to ask Ebo about that this morning. Is that the only reason that they're running daylight saving time through the ringer right now, and our government is to just distract us from, you know, all the other things? Maybe that's why Nixon did it back in the 70s. It was the biggest oil crisis in forever. I was reading about this today, like, what a scam. Anyways, it's kind of a fun topic to kick around. All-Star game as well, we'll talk a little bit more. I want to revisit the Packers and how they just don't have a lot of guys making these lists, man. And I think it tells us something bigger picture about the team and maybe their prospects for the season. That's going to do it. I will put up the podcast here in just a couple minutes, so you can go back and find all the segments that you may have missed earlier on in the show. Thank you for listening always. Have a good night. Talk to you tomorrow.
17: 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The Zone.

The day shuts down. The games light up. 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

0: GM the Nine here on Westwood One Sports. He's Brad Evans. I'm Pat Boyle. And we are brought to you by BetMGM. 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Hour number two of this Hump Day Wednesday night show kicks off right now. And you could watch the show live on YouTube. 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Talk and text line to join the show, 310-840-4910. Great first hour. Talked about another of England's long line of just disastrous losses at the World Cup. And this time, with just minutes to go, they collapsed, folded like cheap lawn chairs, and it was another incredible comeback, stunning, jaw-dropping win for Leo Messi and Argentina. The reigning World Cup champions come from 1-0 down in the 85th minute, score two goals in 6 minutes, and win 2-1. They knock out England. Messi, in what is probably going to be his final World Cup, has a chance to go back-to-back on Sunday when Argentina take on Spain in the World Cup final. Brad and I talked about it. You want to make the comparison to football, American, our football, the NFL. What England did, what their manager Thomas Tuchel did, is essentially play prevent defense in the middle of the third quarter. The 60-minute mark, he brings in a fifth defender and he parks the bus and just invites all the pressure imaginable. And England, finally, they snapped. They folded like those cheap lawn chairs, giving up not one, but two goals in the span of 6 minutes. They're going home. Well, they're going to Miami to play the third place game against France on Saturday. And Argentina is going to MetLife Stadium in New Jersey on Sunday to play Spain. So any of your thoughts on that, 310-840-4910. We did a little fade or follow last segment as well. Coming up in 15 minutes, Brad and I ranked our top 10 quarterbacks in the NFL yesterday. That was some good stuff. That was some fiery debate. Today, we're going to rank our top 10 running back. So that's coming up next segment. Can't wait for that. In just over an hour from now, we're going to talk some Chargers football with Shannon Farron, who is their sideline reporter and also the host on Gary and Shannon and iHeartRadio. So very pumped and excited for that as we continue our three-point stance on all 32 NFL teams throughout the offseason. But why don't we kick off hour two? Why don't we get a little hot or cold here going here, Brad? What do you say? A little hot or cold?
1: You know, I'm absolutely game for that because we get to hear the dulcet tones of one Brandon Combs.
0: Yes. Well, before we hear from Combs, this from our friends first at BetMGM. 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From the opening tee shot to the final putt, get closer to the action with BetMGM. And I'll talk a little Open Championship later on in the show, give you my thoughts, my previews, my prediction. Does Scottie Scheffler repeat? Does Rory win it for the first time in 12 years? Any of the other Brits or the Englishmen, any of those other chaps have a chance to win it? We'll talk the Open as it does start very bright and early tomorrow morning. All right, Combs, a little hot or cold. What's going on, brother? How you doing?
2: Good, boys. It's been a great afternoon. Got to watch some Argentina because, you know, I said Spain, Argentina in the final, and I'm a soccer know-it-all. I know everything about the game. I know all the players. I knew exactly what I was talking about when I said it was going to be Spain and Argentina in the final.
0: And when did you say that? Yesterday?
2: Monday.
0: Okay. So you got both semifinals correct. Very good. Yeah. Very good. You know, my bracket was nearly perfect, and I did have Spain over England in the final, so I'm a bit disappointed in terms of my bracket was looking nearly perfect, but we digress.
2: Yeah. Hey, it happens. And not everybody can be right. You know, it's not a thing for everybody. All right. You guys ready for some hot or cold?
0: Yes.
1: Let's do it.
2: Speaking of not right, Brad had a list yesterday. That's for sure.
1: I did.
2: Sam Darnold will have a better statistical season than Drake May. Hot or cold, Brad?
1: This is an Arctic kind of cold, man. I have no idea why on earth you feel that Sam Darnold and Drake May belong in the same sentence in this same instance. I mean, Drake May is going to obliterate him in terms of total production. For one reason only. He runs, and he runs effectively and quite well. He's probably going to run for north of 500 yards, have at least three or four, maybe upwards of five rushing touchdowns. Oh, I'll even say this. I think he's going to throw for nearly the same number of passing yards, but he is going to best Sam Darnold by 3 to 5 passing touchdowns now that he has A.J. Brown in tow. This is not remotely an argument. Sam Darnold's got to have a better statistical season than Drake made. Ice cold.
0: I completely disagree. And Brad, one of your big argument points there was that Drake May now has A.J. Brown. I mean, let's not forget, Sam Darnold's got the reigning offensive player of the year that he's throwing footballs to in Jackson Smith and Jigba. You know, and what do we, how do we quantify a better statistical season? Because you do go back to last year, Drake May had 350 more passing yards, and he also had 6 more passing touchdowns. So, but
1: what about the rushing stats, Pat?
0: Yeah, okay, and on top of that, Drake May 450 rushing yards and 4 touchdowns. Darnold didn't have a single rushing touchdown, less than 100 yards.
1: Okay.
0: It's a decent point. But then we saw what happened in the playoffs. We saw what happened in the Super Bowl. And again, for me, it's the fact that the Patriots played one of the all-time cupcake schedules. That ain't happening again this year. And yes, the Seahawks might no longer have Kenneth Walker, but JSN is still there. The tight ends are still there. Cooper Kupp and Rashid Shaheed still there. I expect Charbonnet to hold down the run game whenever he's healthy. And I know you love Jadarian Price from Notre Dame. I love Jadarian Price from Notre Dame. So as long as the run game is somewhat competent, you still have all that play action. And again, I know a new offensive coordinator as well in Fleury, as Clint Kubiak took the job with the Raiders. But I still think Darnold's going to have a better statistical season than Drake May because, most importantly, the Patriots actually have to play some real teams this year. And even with A.J. Brown coming to town, that ain't going to change things for me. It's hot. Darnold will have a better statistical season than Drake May.
1: Oh, yeah, side leaders.
2: Pat hit the nail on the head. Not only do the Patriots have to play a schedule – but the Seahawks and Sam Darnold did that last year where you were putting out the numbers there. And yes, there was slightly more passing yards, a couple more touchdowns and all of that stuff for Drake May over Sam Darnold last year. But Sam Darnold did that against really tough opponents while Drake May did it against the third easiest schedule in NFL history. I don't think you're going to get that repeat performance. I think the huge step back this season. I know they won 14 games last year. I think they're going to be somewhere around 9 wins this season. I don't think Drake May's as good as everybody thinks that he is. I think he was the benefit of playing against some really poor defenses last year. And so I don't think that you're going to see the same put out. I think Sam Darnold is still the same guy. I think he's still got the same weapons and he's still on a really well coached team. Give me Sam Darnold over Drake May this year, statistically. All right.
1: Wow. Okay.
2: MLB not airing the Home Run Derby on national TV is another huge fail by MLB front offices. Hot or cold? Pat?
0: Cold. And I'm actually trying to, I still feel like I haven't seen viewership numbers here for the Home Run Derby. Yeah. Let's see. Did we get that anywhere on from Netflix? I'm not sure. Probably I don't know if we got an official view. What'd you say?
2: Probably won't get it till Thursday or Friday.
0: Okay. So yeah, so we still don't know for sure what the viewership numbers were, but no, I say cold. You know, again, I thought it was a big risk. Don't get me wrong. You know, and we talked about it leading up to the Home Run Derby, the NFL. They can go to streaming, no problem, and you know, put a playoff game on Peacock. They'll still get 30 million people to tune in. The NBA playoffs can go to Amazon, and they'll still get millions of people to tune in for the big games. I worried about Major League Baseball airing the Home Run Derby on Netflix rather than on ESPN like it had been for years. But I think the Home Run Derby was was absolutely phenomenal. And if it came down to a couple hundred thousand people saying, well, I don't have Netflix, screw it, I'm not going to get Netflix, then yeah, then that's the risk that they took. But for anybody that did have Netflix or said, you know what, I'll do the thing, here's a little free advice for you. If you don't have Netflix and you don't, or you don't want to keep Netflix, you sign up for the account, you get rid of it as soon as you can after the home run derby. You don't have to keep paying month after month after month. I'm sure a lot of people did do that. And for anybody that had Netflix, you already got it. And why wouldn't you tune in if you don't have it, if you already have it? So I'm going to go cold. I don't think it was a big fail. I think the home run derby, the new format worked. I thought the event was great. And I think it gave a lot of people too the easy opportunity to, if they're checking social media or if they have friends, they have group chats like we do, right away, Wilson Contreras and Jordan Walker hit 13 bombs and they're hitting moonshots to start round one. That gave you some time to say, all right, crap, let me turn this on. So I'm going to say cold. I don't think it was a big fail by Major League Baseball putting the home run derby on Netflix. And again, it's the home run derby. As much as I love it, and I thought it was a great win, I mean, it's not like we're talking about a playoff game.
1: I'm actually hot for this. I think it was a big fail. I think it should be universally available for free to the sports watching masses. You know, baseball is always trying to jockey for eyeballs, especially, you know, this summer because of the World Cup. And you're trying to draw in as many people as you possibly can. You know, maybe they could have offered it on Netflix, but, you know, to a certain extent, I think they should have offered it for like over the air signals somewhere. It should have been available for free because there's grandpas out there that have no idea what on earth Netflix is and how to sign up for Netflix. And all they want to do is go out and watch their favorite player. Maybe it's a Murakami, Mooney Taka Murakami, or, you know, maybe it's Wilson Contreras, or maybe it's Kyle Schwarber, whoever it is. You know, go out there and hit moonshots and hopefully maybe make a little money in the process. So I think it was a failure by baseball trying to make it, you know, more of a money grab, you know, given the rights to Netflix. And Netflix did a decent job. I think the production value could have been better in the presentation. And, you know, I'm not going to belittle that at all outside of that, but it should be universally available and it should be available for free every year, period, end of story.
2: I kind of agree with both of you. I do think that it's a huge miss by Major League Baseball, but not because they put it on Netflix and not because they didn't put it on national TV. You want to appeal to the younger audience. You want to appeal to kids that are trying to watch this game. What are kids watching nowadays? YouTube. That's the way that you get the younger generation involved in Major League Baseball, is putting this stuff on YouTube, putting it on Twitch, having this thing live streamed, having some of the players do some of their live streaming while they're watching the home run derby. Having all of this stuff happen while they're on the field would have been the way to go. If you want to get younger viewers, you're going to have to appeal to the things that they do by utilizing YouTube, by utilizing TikTok, by utilizing Instagram, by utilizing all of these social media platforms and all of these streaming platforms that the kids are interested in. I got kids that are 9, 10, 11 years old that all come to talk to me about who their favorite YouTuber is, because they watch their videos all the time. That is the way you could appeal to the younger generation. Netflix is great. I thought that they did a great job. But if Major League Baseball really wants to appeal to the younger generation, they're going to have to get on board with some of this other stuff. All right. The Miami Marlins are going to be a contender to win the NL East in September. Brad, hot or cold?
1: I'm hot. I am infatuated with Miami Marlins. They greatly exceeded expectations. They're playing some incredible baseball. The last 2 weeks entering the All-Star break, they were number one in all of the bigs in WRC+. Not too shabby as well with the pitching staff, number 15 in team-wide ERA. Sandy Alcantara's pitched well. Max Meyer has been amazing this season. Otto Lopez is your league leader right now on batting average. They got guys going to absolutely rake. They can get outs with the arms. The bullpen has been decent. They're going to be the surprise sensations and continue to be so in the second half of the MLB season. I said this before, I'm going to quadruple down on it. The Miami Marlins, at a minimum, are going to be a wild card team. And it wouldn't surprise me if they finish the regular season scorching hot and take the division as well. Believe! Eve in Miami. And, this just in, I think they're going to average roughly 7.5 fans per game, up from 4.5 in the second half of the season. So that's encouraging.
0: Yeah, look, I mean, you know, you got some real good Marlins baseball here for the first time in what feels like, I don't know, the last 7-8 years. So I know they made a playoff a couple of years ago in the COVID shortened season. Hopefully you do get some good turnout at Lone Depot Park with that gigantic freak show carousel, whatever the hell that thing is in center field.
1: Yeah, that's weird.
0: Yeah, I'm not too optimistic about fans turning up until probably September when it cools down a little bit. But then again, then you got, football only happens once a week. So, and the Marlins are going to stink. I mean, the Dolphins are going to stink. So, yeah, hopefully you do get some fans turning out to Marlins games because the fish are hot. I'm hot as well. I think the Marlins are going to be a contender to win the NL East. They're 4 games back right now, the Braves, coming out of the All-Star break. Would I say they're going to win the division? No, but contender, which is what? Be within 5 games in September? 4 games in September? Where exactly where they are right now? Yeah, I think they can do that. Brad, you mentioned some of the advanced stats. How about just some more of your traditional ones? 7th in team batting average. 7th in OPS. Yeah. Number 2 in stolen bases. They turn the clock back here. They play a lot of small ball. They steal bases. You mentioned Otto Lopez, best average in all baseball. Roberto Hernandez is another name people need to know because he's been tearing the cover off the ball. Owen Casey's coming into his own for this team as well. Stowers has been hitting the ball really freaking hard. The pitching staff has been solid. It's been rock solid. And they don't even hit a lot of home runs. You know, again, and part of it being their ballpark is pitcher friendly, but they're in the bottom 6 in baseball in home runs. So they do it with manufacturing runs.

0: at all. I think that this team is definitely going to be a wild card team. If they don't find a way to win the National League East, I am all in on the Miami Marlins. All right, last one here. Let's go back to football. Alvin Kamara re-signing with the Saints does nothing for the Saints. Pat, hot or cold?
1: Yeah, unfortunately, I'm hot here. Love me some Alvin Kamara in his prime. He was definitively a top 10 running back in the beginning of his career. He was probably a top 5 running back. You know, those couple of seasons where he had 14 rushing touchdowns, 16 rushing touchdowns. It's just been so long since that has happened. And the Saints haven't been a good squad for the last couple of years. There's a lot of excitement this year in New Orleans. Don't get me wrong, with Tyler Shuck. And, you know, if Chris Olave can stay healthy, they just drafted Jordan Tyson. You know, they bring in Travis Etienne. He's going to be the number one running back here. So it's just what can Kamara give him as the change of pace guy, as the pass catcher, that is really when he's at his best. You know, 3 out of his first 4 years in the NFL had over 700 receiving yards. So maybe if he's just a third down running back, you know, again, that takes some of the workload off of him, but it just feels like he has not been able to stay healthy the last couple of years. And yes, you know, a deal that lowers the $10.4 million cap hit that his current contract carries here. So he's going to be 31 coming up in 10 days. I just don't think he's going to give them a whole lot this year. And, you know, we talk about why running backs seem to be expendable by a lot of NFL front offices. Alvin Kamara, he's 30. Feels like he's 40. So I'm hot on this. I don't really think it does much for the Saints.
2: I'm absolutely cold on this. I think left in the tank. Pat, you're kind of leaning into that with your argument against him. He's a guy that's going to supplant Travis Etienne in pass down situations. He is going to be the third down running back. Now, he's not going to have a 67%+ opportunity share like he did last season, but maybe it's around 25-30%. He's a guy that still caught 84.6% of his intended targets last year, coming off the hand of Tyler Shuck. And who is going to be the starting quarterback in the Crescent sets? Right, Tyler Shuck. So I'm a Kamara. Say if he can stay and limiting his workload of doing that, he's going to catch at least 40 balls this year. He's going to make an impact. He may score 5 touchdowns. It's not like mound moving. That's not shaking the earth beneath you. But he will have an impact on this team. Come on, guys. This is old.
0: Yeah, look, I don't think that this does anything for the Saints, and here's why. One, they went and got Etienne. I think Etienne is going to be the number one back, just like Pat said. But then there's another guy that a lot of people have forgotten about, and it's because he had that week 7 ACL injury, and that's Kendre Miller. I think Kendre Miller is a dog, and I think that he is going to end up taking Alvin Kamara's spot. I don't think Alvin Kamara is going to get many touches past week 3 or 4. I think Kendre Miller is going to be the RB2 for the New Orleans Saints by halfway through the season, at the very least. Kendre Miller is a dude. He was averaging 4.1 yards a carry. He can catch the ball out of the backfield every bit as good as Alvin Kamara can. I think Alvin Kamara is going to be a forgotten commodity in New Orleans.
1: Wow, a forgotten commodity. Those are harsh words. Harsh words. I don't think it's necessarily wrong. 310-840-4910. All right, Brad and I will definitely not have Alvin Kamara in our top 10 running backs, but we will roll out our top 10 running backs when we return. Stick around. You don't want to miss it. And we'll see if there's any big surprises in this list when we come back. He's Brad Evans. I'm Pat Boyle. That was producer Brandon Combs as well, the little hot and cold. This is BetMGM Tonight. We're coming right back on Westwood One Sports.
0: Good stuff, boys.
2: Yeah, that was weird. My internet just took a little bit of a hit. So hopefully it will be consistent from here on out.
3: We know you're jonesing for some football just like we are. NFL training camps begin opening in 7 days. And yes, we're counting. Your home for the NFL. 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
1: Welcome on back. 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He's Brad Evans. I'm Pat Boyle. Phone number to join the show is 310-840-4910. That's 310-840-4910. We did our top 10 quarterbacks yesterday. Brad, let's hit our top 10 running backs now. But, you know, again, important asterisk you want to throw on these rankings before we get started. And that is what?
2: Yeah, the ranking is based on expected, and that's the operative word here, expected total performance this upcoming NFL season. So we're not, weighing what they've accomplished in previous seasons. We're trying to fearlessly forecast, Patrick, what they could accomplish this year.
1: Okay. All right. Well, for my list, a lot will be based on past accomplishments and why I feel like they're going to put up similar numbers this year, but.
2: And that's fair.
1: To each their own. The chess match begins. You go, we'll go tit for tat. We'll go 10 to one, one for one here. So start us off. Who's the 10th best running back in the NFL in 2026?
2: I'll try to keep your pants on. Jeremiah Love, formerly of your Notre Dame Fighting Irish, now a member of the Arizona Cardinals, and he's not going to wither under the hot sun of the Sonoran Desert. He is going to put up banner numbers, I believe, in his inaugural campaign. Yes, Arizona's probably going to be down 21-0 in every single game this season, but there's a decent shot through sheer volume. He's going to hit 1,000 yards of the ground, and he is a supreme pass catcher. I don't think he's going to be supplanted in pass down situations, which Arizona is going to be entrenched in this year. He may catch upwards of 70 balls this season, plus offensive line, strength of schedule, not terrible either. Jeremiah Love will be a top 10 running back producer in his rookie season. He's number 10 on my list.
1: Look, I love Jeremiah Love. You know that. I've been singing his praises for 2-3 years. And I was, this guy's going to be a top 10 draft pick. And then he ends up going in the top five, which was beyond my wildest dreams as a Notre Dame fan. I think that's crazy for a guy that hasn't played a snap yet. And I know a lot of the reasons why you think the Cardinals defense is going to stink and all that. And they're going to be playing from behind. He's going to catch a ton of balls. Okay. I like a bold start. I'm going to go with a more safe start here. Give me Kyren Williams at number 10, and I'll give you some of the important context here. Just like you think the Cardinals are going to be terrible, and I don't disagree with you, that Rams defense, Myles Garrett, you and I both think Aaron Donald's coming back. How many games are the Rams going to be up with a chance to salt this baby away, hand Kyren Williams the ball, and put it on ice? 1,252 rushing yards and 10 scores last year, 1,300 rushing yards and 14 touchdowns the year before that. Under 1,200 rushing yards, just under, and 12 touchdowns the year before that. The guy is a 1,000-yard, double-digit rushing touchdown machine. On top of that, he normally is their third-down running back. A lot of people last year, Blake Corum's going to overtake him. Blake Corum's going to do this. You know, Kyren Williams had nearly double the amount of carries as Blake Corum. Blake Corum's a good running back. Yes, he's going to get some touches, but Kyren Williams is the unquestioned leader of what was the number 7 rushing attack last year. Stafford and Cooper and Puka Nacua and Devontae Adams doing what they do, throwing the football. That makes the run game that much more dangerous. You couple that with an incredible, could be legendary defense. He's going to have plenty of opportunities to salt some games away, like I said. So Kyren Williams for me, number 10. All right, Brad, on to number 9. Who do you got?
2: I'm going to go with a banger from Boise. I'm going to say Ashton Jeanty. He was more or less the picture of inefficiency last season, but he got the changeover at the head coaching position with Clint Kubiak coming in. Very sound offensive system, offensive mind. I think Jeanty has the potential to really flourish. Doesn't matter how many games of Fernando Mendoza plays under center, as it's looking like Kirk Cousins will begin the NFL regular season, probably the first three or so starts as the QB one, but Jeanty is a legitimate 3-down running back. He's got to get probably 80% plus of the opportunity share. And despite some of the unsightly surface data, the advanced analytics painted a much better picture last season. He was number 3 yak per attempt, number 6 overall in total missed tackles forced. There's been investments in the offensive line. Ashton Jeanty, numero seis for me. Not seis. Uno, dos, tres, cuatro, cinco, seis, nueve, diez. Nueve is nine. I took 3 years of Spanish in high school. Donde está el baño? That's about all I remember.
1: I like it. I like the attempt. Yeah. No, all right. Number nine for Val. Hold on. Wait a minute. Did I miss like three guys? Kenneth Walker, I got number nine. Super Bowl MVP. That's why he's in the top 10 for me. He's never been much of a stat monster. And I know Seahawks fans know that well. Fantasy football players know that well as well. You know, kind of got vultured a lot by Zach Charbonnet in the red zone. 1,000 yards last year, though, for Seattle. 5 touchdowns. Still one of the best pure traditional running backs in the game. And he did say back in May that he thinks he's going to have an opportunity to catch passes now that he's with the Kansas City Chiefs this year. I'll take him at his word. So, yeah, Kenneth Walker for me, number 9, the reigning Super Bowl MVP, has flashes of being an elite, the elite of the elite running backs, but not quite for me consistently. I got him at number 9. All right, on to 8, Brad. Who do you have?
2: I'm going to go down to Soulfly and Devon Achan of the Miami Dolphins. God, the Dolphins are going to be terrible, man. You want to talk about the dregs of the keg? That is going to be them by definition. They're going to be atrocious or going to be abominable, to say the least. But Achan has no competition for touches. He is a do-it-all tour day four. So one of the ultimate check-down weapons. Oh, Malik Willis, not exactly a premier check-down quarterback. That's got to change. And so explosive as well. He was numero uno. I know that number in Spanish. And yak per attempt last season, a 4.11. He was also number 12 in total missed tackles forced, is tracked by Pro Football Focus. Yes, the offensive line royally stinks, but Achan, really good shot. I think a minimum 1,500 combined yards, probably around 7-8 total touchdowns. He's got to be on this top 10 list. That's why I'm a got the Ocho.
1: On Achan in short order. I think he's a little bit higher than that. And I think you might have this guy a little bit higher, but I'm going James Cook at number 8, Jimbo. And I know coming off of one of the best seasons you'll see from a running back, this might feel like I'm a little bit of a hater. I get it. 1,621 rushing yards and 12 touchdowns. And now the guy that loves giving him the rock, Joe Brady, is now the head coach of the Buffalo Bills. So you got to imagine he's going to be in for a lot of usage again this year, but man, 300 carries. Is James Cook really going to get 300 carries again this year? That would kind of feel like there's maybe a little bit something wrong with the Bills' offense if you got to rely on him that much. He's a great running back in between the tackles. He can get outside. His speed is really underrated. So again, he's a top 10 running back, but I don't know, man. Something about the eye test, again, at the expense of sounding like a hater. You watch some of these other running backs I'm going to mention, they drop your jaw. And James Cook can do that, just not as much as some of the other guys that I feel like we kind of unanimously see as the best running backs in the game. So Jimbo's tremendous running back. Again, doesn't really do much in the passing game. We know how important that is as a receiver nowadays. So all around running back for me, he's number 8. On to the top 7. Who is lucky number 7 for you, Brad?
2: Oh, let's get down with my boy Chase Brown, baby. Breaking out the maple syrup for the ILL product, who's from old Canada. He's going to have a stellar season for Cincinnati. Yes, there's question marks on the offensive line, as usual. They're in Cincy, but a player that can do literally everything. Get some of those tough yards between the tackles on the ground and is one of the premier checkdown weapons. I think he's got a great shot at catching 60 or so balls this season. A great shot as well, around 1,500 combined yards, double-digit scores. A guy that was pretty efficient last season, number 23 in yak per attempt, number 15 missed tackles force. Again, for the maple syrup, my boy Chase Brown at number 7.
1: Yeah, I got Achan here at 7. I got him one spot higher than you did. Again, I just think he is so incredibly dynamic as both a running back and a pass catcher. You know, last year, over 1,800 combined yards with 12 touchdowns. The year before that, over 1,500 combined yards with 12 touchdowns. And for an offense that has just been so god-awful and it has stunk, you know who's getting the ball. And only one guy that the Dolphins are going to turn to, and yet he still puts up eye-popping numbers. So the speed is incredible. At 5'9", any one downs one through three, give him the football and watch Achane go. He is absolutely spectacular. I think he is number seven for me. All right, on a six, who is it, Brad?
2: Oh, let's plug him in and get supercharged with Omarion Hampton, who I think is going to have a stellar breakout year. I'm already on record for saying this. I think he's a dark horse to win the NFL rushing title this season in his sophomore campaign. I think he's got a top 10 offensive line. You bring in Mike McDaniel, who's an absolute genius when trying to get the most out of running back. See Devon Achane last season in Miami. And when Hampton was on the field last year, he was efficient. He was number 11 in yak per attempt. He was number 5 in total missed tackles. Forced a breakout campaign. Get your grubby little mitts on all of the shares of Omarion Hampton you can in fantasy football this season. He's going to be electric.
1: I am not nearly as high as you on Omarion Hampton, but I know the first person I will thank if I end up getting into a good spot to draft him in, I don't know, Brad, what would you say, round 4, round 3, or is it going to be earlier than that?
2: No, his ADP right now is late second round at a 12-team draft. So extend the go-go gadget arm. If you're there at the turn and you have that first pick in round 2, maybe the second pick or the third pick, and he's somehow still on the board, my friend, go ahead and grab him and thank me later.
1: Okay. All righty. Well, I don't have him in the top 10, but I will definitely be putting him there if you are right on him this year. I got King Henry at number 6. And again, it's hard to have a better first 2 years in Baltimore than he has had. In the last 2 years combined, over 3,500 rushing yards and 32 touchdowns. He's still dominant, even at 32. He still bowls guys over. He's still capable on any given Sunday of running for 150, 200 freaking yards and 3 touchdowns and putting the team on his back. But he is 32, and maybe, again, I'm expecting age to become a factor here for the first time for Derrick Henry. So it's tough, man. We get to the top 6 for me. It is incredibly difficult. I feel like a lot of these guys, you could have them at number 1 or number 2, but I just think this is going to be the first year where Derrick Henry takes a step back. I'm putting him at number 6. Out of the top 5, what do you have at number 5, Brad?
2: Oh, let's go with the Wolfgang Puck of running backs, and that being James Cook, a guy that was a touchdown scoring machine last season, despite having one of the premier goal line gremlins in the NFL, stealing and siphoning away some of those touchdown opportunities there in Josh Allen. But I think he is going to have another stellar season, another double digit in terms of touchdowns. He's going to be running behind a top 5 offensive line. He got paid and he still continued to deliver. Though he was only number 31 in yak per attempt, he was still top 5 in total missed tackles forced, but it's all about them TDs and a guy that could probably catch 35, 40 balls as well. James Cook is going to sizzle in Western New York this season. He's numero 5 on my list.
1: Okay, so a couple spots higher than I had him. I have Saquon at number 5. And again, down year last year, a down year, a bad year. And he ran for 1,140 yards and 7 touchdowns and added almost 300 receiving yards and a couple of touchdowns there as well. 2024, one of the greatest seasons of running back history, 2,000 yards, 13 rushing touchdowns, carry the Eagles to a Super Bowl. Again, the more and more I think about it, I'm trusting, I'm liking what I'm hearing, not as a Giants fan, but as just a football fan. And again, ranking running backs here, fantasy purposes as well. I'm trusting, I'm starting to get on board with what Sean Mannion is putting in play for this new Eagles offense. They still have all the other same names and faces, though, including that offensive line, which I believe is healthy this year. And even if it is somewhere in the middle of the last 2 years for Saquon, that's over 1,500 rushing yards and it's double-digit touchdowns. I think Saquon bounces back in a big way this year. I got him at number 5. We'll take a short break. When we come back, Brad and I will roll out our top 4 running backs in the NFL in 2026. 310-840-4910. If you want to get involved, this is BetMGM Tonight right here on Westwood One Sports.
0: The NFL's offseason isn't over yet. Von Miller, Tyreek Hill, Deebo Samuel, still available, still dangerous. Will they land with a contender before training camp? Westwood One Sports.
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11: Here's your 96.7 FM, 1670 AM, The Zone weatherology forecast. A heat advisory continues until 8 p.m. tonight. Lows level off around 71 with fog and spots tonight. Under partly cloudy skies, winds out of the east at around 5 miles an hour. Sunshine mixed with clouds at times with fog and spots early tomorrow. Slight chance for scattered thunderstorms. High temperatures reach up to 90. Currently, 91. I'm staff meteorologist Megan Mulford on The Zone.
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1: Welcome on back. BetMGM Tonight, Westwood One Sports. He's Brad Evans. I'm Pat Boyle. The phone number to join the show, and my dog as well. He's very pumped up for the show. The number to join is 310-840-4910. Get hit more on that in just a bit. He's normally not in the office with me, but my girlfriend's traveling this week for business. She's in the Pacific Northwest. So, you know, the last two nights, I feel like he's just been down on the couch depressed, you know, for the 5 hours I'm doing the show. So I was like, let me get him involved. Let him hang out, be my co-pilot.
2: Oh, that's
1: here.
2: Nice.
1: He's he knows that we're hitting the top four of our running back list, so he's real excited to see who I've got in there and who you have as well, Brad. So without further ado, let's just recap here. We hit 10 through 5, who Brad and I think will be the top running backs in the NFL in 2026. Brad, from 10 through 5, you got Jeremiah Love, who hasn't played a down in the NFL, but my Notre Dame guy, bold take, I like it. Ashton Jeanty, Devon Achane, Chase Brown, Amarian Hampton, and James Cook. And for me, 10 through 5, Kyren Williams, Kenneth Walker, James Cook, Devon Achane, Derrick Henry, and Saquon Barkley. We've hit the top four. Who is number four for you, Brad?
2: Gonna make you sweat, baby. It's a CMC Football Factory. Still do it all. Weapon. I know he's getting to an advanced age at age 30, and everybody's like, "Oh, you know, he's gonna break down again. The wheels are gonna come flying off." But he is legitimately a guy that can just do everything. He's probably going to catch upwards of 70, 75 passes, run for close to 1,000 yards. He's got the shimmy. He's got the shake. He's got a top 10 offensive line. He's got Brock Purdy as his quarterback. Decent weapons to stretch the field and lighten some of the boxes. But it doesn't matter because he is a guy that is script agnostic. Another stellar year for CMC, a.k.a. Christian McCaffrey. Numero quattro on my list.
1: Yeah, you're going to hear that name in short order from me, but I got him a little bit higher. I'm going Jonathan Taylor at number four from the Indianapolis Colts. Again, Jonathan Taylor last year, almost 1,600 yards, 18 rushing touchdowns, doing it all for the Colts until the wheels fell off. And who knows? I mean, he might have had a chance for freaking, what was it? He might have had a chance for 1,800 yards if Daniel Jones didn't get hurt and the Colts stayed in it. Unfortunately, not the case. You know, the one thing that concerns me, and here's the thing too, Jonathan Taylor, not bad. Like, he's not like Derrick Henry to the point where he never catches balls or rarely does. 46 catches, 378 yards, 2 touchdowns. And again, not just for fantasy purposes, but how we view overall running backs, the impact they have on games. Jonathan Taylor, not as much of an impact if he's not rushing it as some of the other guys I have ahead of him. That, I'm a little bit concerned. Stephen Holder reported that the Colts want to definitely ease the load on their star running back. So, you know, again, he's great. He's got the opportunity to take over games. We saw it against the Falcons in Week 10 when he had 244 rushing yards and 3 touchdowns. He's still one of the top 5 running backs, but not in the top 3 for me. I have him at 4. Brad, who do you have at 3?
2: I got Jonathan Taylor at 3. Again, he was top 5 in missed tackles for us. Top 3 as well in yak per attempt last season. Even if you shave a little bit of the workload off, he's still probably going to get 300 touches. May not be 325 or 350, but if he gets that kind of volume, my goodness, he's going to have incredible numbers yet again.
1: Okay, so you got Jonathan Taylor at 3. I got McCaffrey at 3 for many of the same reasons that you mentioned. Again, there is just about nobody better. I say just about. There's just about nobody better at impacting both the running game and the passing game as McCaffrey does. 924 receiving yards and 7 touchdowns last year on top of 1,200 rushing yards. You mentioned it. People thought he was washed. People thought he had hit his peak. He's 30 years old. I think he's as good as he ever has been. McCaffrey, number 3 for me. On to the top 2, who's the second best running back in the NFL in 2026, Brad?
2: Jahmyr Gibbs, that dude is going to be a straight-up gangster this season. I know Isaiah Pacheco is the new David Montgomery, but he's probably going to get upwards of 75% of the opportunity share. I think he's going to score at least 12, not upwards of 15 total touchdowns, and I could be underselling it there. A guy that was number five in missed tackles force, he's so damn explosive, operating behind a premium offensive line and a stellar offense. Jahmyr Gibbs, numero dos on my top 10 NFL running back list.
1: Yeah, not only for what he's done in just his first 3 years in the NFL, you know, again, last year, nearly, or 2 years ago, nearly 2,000 combined yards from scrimmage with 20 touchdowns. Last year, more than 1,800 combined yards from scrimmage and 18 touchdowns. Not only that, Dan Campbell said a couple of weeks ago, quote, "We're going to hang our hat on him," end quote. He called him the team's bell cow. So yeah, Pacheco is in. That does not matter. Jahmyr Gibbs, game changer, jaw dropper. He's number two for me. Brad, I got the same number one as you, so go ahead and finish us off here. Why is it Mr. Robinson?
2: Oh, yes, Bijan Robinson going to be sizzling there in hot Atlanta. I think he's going to get at least 2,000 combined yards. Yes, you heard that correctly. 2,000 combined yards this year. Swiss Army knife. Probably going to score anywhere between 12 to 15. Touchdowns. He was number two in yak per attempt last season, number one in total missed tackles force with 86. The guy is unbelievable. One of the supreme across the board contributors in the National Football League. More of the same here in 2026.
1: Damn right. I co-signed that. All right. So we had the same top two, Jahmyr Gibbs and Bijan Robinson at number one. Not a big surprise. When we come back, we're going to get charged up, talk some Chargers football. Is it a make or break season this year? We'll discuss when we come back on BetMGM Tonight.
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11: Well, the Brewers have made the first move to try and bolster their pitching staff comes in the form of Lance McCullers Jr., who they acquired via Houston. He struggled this year for the Astros, going 2-3 with a 6.86 ERA. That's after going 2-5 with a 6.51 ERA a year ago. Missed the previous two seasons due to injury, hasn't returned to his form prior to it. Milwaukee will return from the All-Star break on Friday when they open a series against Miami. Turning to Wisconsin basketball, they've set the date for their rematch against Villanova later this year. The two teams going to match up on December 12th in Philadelphia. Villanova beat Wisconsin last year in overtime in Milwaukee, but this Wisconsin team going to look much different as they've added seven new scholarship players. Coach Greg Gard says this time of year, big for building chemistry with so many new faces.
12: Hanging out more so when they walk off this court than when they're on it. So that's something that's always a work in progress, and you're always trying to provide opportunities where they can do that a little bit more intentionally. They've done dinners. They've been really good with the recruiting that we've done this summer, the younger guys we brought in. It's a very unselfish group in terms of giving of themselves to the betterment of the program.
11: Again, Wisconsin will face Villanova on December 12th.
13: 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I'm a project manager here at Westfall. 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There's just a lot of good examples of people that started here that didn't know what to expect and have found a really good fit within the company.
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11: Well, the Wisconsin football team has picked up their first commitment in the class of 2028. Four-star linebacker Cale Britt announced his decision this morning, and the Packers now just 2 weeks out from starting training camp. With this Wisconsin Sports Zone Network update, I'm Zach Heilprin.
15: 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At games, we hug total strangers. And yet, in these moments, there's also something we don't do. We don't act based on how they look, who they love, where they're from, or what they believe. We just act. Because the things that make us different will never change what makes us human. Go to lovehasnolabels.com to learn more. 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At concerts, we dance to the same tune. At games, we hug total strangers. And yet, in these moments, there's also something we don't do. We don't act based on how they look, who they love, where they're from, or what they believe. We just act. Because the things that make us different will never change what makes us human. Go to lovehasnolabels.com to learn more. 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
16: 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So yes, you can look years younger in minutes, and the effects last for hours. 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

0: 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The games light up. 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
1: 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The talk and text line to join the show, 310-840-4910. Coming up in less than 20 minutes, we're going to talk to Shannon Farron, sideline reporter for the LA Chargers and the co-host of Gary and Shannon on iHeartRadio. And that is where we begin hour number three, Brad, because I don't know about you. We're going to get into our three-point stance here in a little bit, and we'll go deeper into the X's and O's, but is this a make-or-break year for the Chargers? 310-840-4910. And what do I mean by that? Is it a make-or-break year if they fail to meet expectations? And I think it's important to define what should be team expectations for the Chargers. You know, again, in the AFC West, Kansas City Chiefs coming off of a terrible season. The Raiders going to get better. I don't expect them to be a playoff team yet. I'm excited to see Fernando Mendoza and Clint Kubiak and Ashton Jeanty. And then you have the reigning AFC West champions, the Denver Broncos, who got to the AFC title game and probably would have been to the Super Bowl if not for Bo Nix's injury. Where do the Chargers fall in within all that? Well, year three of Jim Harbaugh, 11 wins each of the last two seasons, but man, they look like they were a big step away from competing for a Super Bowl when they got blasted by the Texans and Herbert threw those four picks. And last year they get shut down by the Patriots. Down year for the Ravens. They don't even make the playoffs. Down year for the Chiefs. They don't even make the playoffs. The Bills, it felt like it was their year. The Chargers kind of got lumped in with those teams a year ago, 2 years ago when Jim Harbaugh took over. I feel like they haven't made any progress. I feel like they've been kind of stuck in neutral. So I don't know, Brad, if they